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1: Hey team, every Sunday it's all about the game that gets New Zealand talking. 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

0: Just gone 1 o'clock. Afternoon, so Steffi, we've got Jacob in the house as well. Jacob, I've just made some notes. I've needed to write this down for the weekend.
1: Okay.
0: And have it with me all weekend. 10 o'clock tonight, Kiwis, Australia. Friday, Northland vs. Otago, 7 o'clock. Saturday, 1 o'clock, MC Hammer's King Country. 3 o'clock, Black Ferns, France. 6 o'clock, the Everest. Also 6 o'clock, Wallabies, All Blacks. Sunday, 1:05, South Canterbury, Whanganui. 3:30, Canterbury, Taranaki. 3:50, Kiwi Ferns, Fiji. 7:30, Constellation Cup. Eating and sleeping optional.
1: There is a hell of a lot on this weekend. It's hard to keep up.
0: And you know what? You know what? I want to watch all of them. Like the Everest is 6, same time as the Bledisloe Cup. That's easy. Start recording the Bledisloe Cup from the start. Watch the Everest, the aftermath, till about 6:15. And by the time you fast forward the scrums, you'll be back live within moments of the All Blacks Wallabies.
1: Can I share something with you that I was thinking about this morning driving in? About the Everest.
0: Okay.
1: Do you think the Aussies, that's another thing that we could chalk up to them stealing off us? Because the Everest is our thing. We conquered Everest.
0: No.
1: It's our thing.
0: We conquered it. However, it was born long before New Zealand was born.
1: Yeah.
0: I really like the name.
1: It's a great name. Yeah.
0: It is the biggest prize money on turf in the world. In the world.
1: Yeah, it is an awesome name. I was just thinking, is there a way that we could claim this? Kai Ying Rising's also a Kiwi horse.
0: Kiwi breed.
1: And James McDonald often rides in the race.

0: Everest. That has a ring to it, don't you think?
1: That's the NZB Kiwi.
0: Yeah, but, you know, claim that too.
1: Yeah, it is a great race. Mm. Jesus, worth a lot of money. But that is from tonight. 1, 2, 3, 4, 5, 6, 7, 8, 9, 10 things to watch. And the biggest assignment's probably the only clash really, oh, no, there's a clash on Sunday with the Kiwi Ferns Fiji and Canterbury Taranaki. It's the only clash, really. It's a pretty good effort. Pretty good effort. Oh, and I think the White Ferns are playing this weekend as well.
0: Yeah, they are on Sunday against the Aussies, who I'm pretty sure took apart Bangladesh last night.
1: They did. I watched bits of that. In fact, it's just finished the replay on my screen.
0: Yeah. Man, it was a 50-over match. Bangladesh made 172 off 49.5 overs. Guess how many overs it took Australia to chase it down.
1: How many? 170?
0: 172.
1: T20 match.
0: It was a 50 over.
1: Oh, dear.
0: One day.
1: Oh, dear. 170. 20 overs would be 8.5 runs an over. 19 overs.
0: Ooh, a little over. 22.4. So in the 23rd over.
1: Wow.
0: Yeah. I mean, all the best to our White Ferns girls. New team as well going over there. Refreshed look to the White Ferns team. So looking forward to how
1: they play. Bangladesh haven't been on the scene for too long.
0: True.
1: Going to Australia to play Australia is tough lollies. Where are the White Ferns playing Australia this Sunday?
0: They're playing at North Sydney Oval. So I don't know if they'll get anything from the Bears of past.
1: Have a few beers
0: There's some aura or something going on there. So.

And yes, White Ferns on Sunday from Gary. Thank you. Steffi, what about the 150th Caulfield Cup? Only 6 million. Yeah. Royal Supremacy is in the Caulfield Cup. It's about the third or fourth favourite. I've backed it to win the Melbourne Cup in January, and it was paying 100 then. It's currently 26 in the Melbourne Cup. Imagine if it won the Caulfield Cup, it would probably go into about 10. And I got it at 100.

0: And he's a reasonable radio host too on Breakfast at SEN in Sydney Town. Jimmy James Smith. Jimmy, it's been too long. I always say that every time. It hasn't been as long this time between chats though.
1: Staffy, I tell you what, just going back through those games played, there's a lot of people said that I was a very ordinary rugby league player and that the radio career is something similar. So let's quickly move past that and look forward to this test match that we've got tonight to start the Rugby League World Cup.
0: Yeah, first of all, Thursday night, the night they launch a Rugby League World Cup with two of the favoured teams, 10 o'clock New Zealand time kickoff. It all just seems a little bit weird to start a World Cup on a Thursday night over here.
1: Totally understand why you believe that. Here's the other part that it sort of makes sense, and it's going to be confirmed by what I'll also tell you. You might also know around ticket sales for this match coming up tonight. So the first part of it is they knew on the back of the 2022 Rugby League World Cup that they don't make a whole heap of money out of these World Cups, but the players need time. It's not a sport like football, soccer, where you can turn around games after 4 days. So you know the compact, the contact nature of the game. You've got to have your 6 or 7 day turnaround. So that's a given. They also knew that they had to have less teams and less games.

0: The Kiwis. I'd imagine there's going to be a lot of Kiwi supporters in the stands tonight, Jimmy.
1: I agree with you. Really, appropriately priced ticketing is, like, the tickets for this game is so much cheaper than an NRL game. So, you know, make sense of that. But as a result of that, people have said, you know what? I don't know if Australia's going to win. If you're an Australian supporter, I don't know if Australia's going to win. If you're a Kiwi supporter, you think we can win this game. So that leads to, oh, I'm going to get out there and watch it. And that's exactly what we've got tonight.
0: So many people here are saying whoever loses the game tonight will win the final against the same opponent. It's kind of weird. How important is the game? You've played a lot of games, Jimmy. You've called truckloads of games. How important is a win tonight, and what does it mean?
1: Yes and no. You know, so we've already had Kevin Walters come out and say that the team that's being played in this game, it'll be a complete, everyone else will get a run in the next game. So Australia's got Fiji and Cook Islands to finish off, and so too do the Cook Islands, Fiji will have New Zealand. So Australia and New Zealand in Pool A, top two sides go through, that will be Australia and New Zealand. What this game will determine is what order that happens. The team that finishes the top of Pool A will play the semi-final on the Sunday at Allianz Stadium. The team that finishes second will play the semi-final on Saturday at McDonald Jones Stadium in 3 weeks' time. Who they play against? I reckon if you're either one of those sides, does it matter if it's Tonga or Samoa or England? You know you're going to get a really tough game, and that's what Pools B and C look like as well. So how important, it's important from a combinations point of view, it's important from a confidence point of view. Outside of that, I reckon there's a situation, well, when the Kiwis beat the Kangaroos 30 points to nil in 2023, they had lost the earlier game in that Pacific Championship and reasonably significantly. I think it was about a 18-point difference in that game that was played down in Melbourne. So, look, it's going to be a great game. It's going to be an important game. How important? We'll probably know after the final, right?
0: Tell me about the halves matchups. Cody Nikorima and Jerome Hughes taking on Moses and Munster. The big pluses for Australia is their kicking game. I think Mitchell Moses is the best long-range kicker, high kicks, all of that sort of thing. We feel like he's going to kick long and turn our big forward pack around and try and run the legs out of them. It's an interesting matchup, the two sixes and sevens.
1: So does that make Kalyn Ponga, and when he brings the ball back and where he brings the ball back, same for Asako and Mulitalo, really important in this contest? There's so many contests within the contest. Mm-hmm. One of the things you could look at with Jerome Hughes is his short kicking game. I think he's got an improved long kicking game. He's got a very good short kicking game. Maybe he'll get a bit of kicking out of dummy half from Jeremy Marshall-King too. The battles. So I agree with you with Mitchell Moses' long kicking games. But have a look at Cody Nikorima and Jerome Hughes. Jerome had that injury but didn't play in the finals. Nikorima did play, of course, for the Dolphins. But Munster and Moses are coming off the back of not great seasons, and they haven't played finals, and you've got Reece Walsh at the back who hasn't played since August 15. So you start looking at what's recent form look like, and for the Kiwis, it's much more involved than what we have for the Kangaroos. So there's so many other parts to the head-to-heads across the board in this one. It makes it really hard to tip a winner, Staffy.
0: It does, and you've touched on something about the two back threes. As you mentioned, Reece Walsh hasn't played for 9 weeks. Two Aussie wings that, well, Tommy's not a wing. Jack sort of is and probably will be next week against, as you mentioned, Kalyn Ponga, two specialist wings as well. And that's the, what do we call it, the bring-back ability of those back three, and they quite often take the catch and run and then the second or third hit up as well. I feel like the Kiwis have got a slight edge there.
1: Don't disagree with that. Bostock will carry the ball. He's really strong. Latrell will occasionally. I think to Tony Staggs it's going to be really important to bring that ball out of their end. And Tommy will do the job. We know that. He can do that. And he might even get a roving commission too, right? You know, you bob up. If you're on the right wing, Tom, and we're kicking to the left, I don't mind you bobbing up on the left hand side, you know, to cover that ground. I agree with you. I think they have, and as if they need it, right? Looking at their middle forwards and going, all right, just when you think, oh, they're getting tired, let's

0: bring Nafahu White and Xavier Willison onto the field, throw in Aaron Clark. What is he, the back-to-back Dally M lock of the year who can't get a start at lock in his national team?
1: Remarkable, isn't it? Reece Walsh was met with some surprise on the side of the Tasman, Jimmy, that he got the nod ahead of James Tedesco. Is that number of minutes James Tedesco's played maybe and rest him and let him go again? What was behind Walsh getting the nod ahead of James Tedesco?
0: Well, you could take any one of the 18 or 19 answers that Kevin Walters has had to give after people keep asking him about. So hang on, why'd you pick Reece Walsh over Teddy? Look, recent form obviously suggests that James Tedesco is in great touch and was probably a surprise for here. I understand the rationale. They play very differently and it might even push into areas where Kevin Walters says, well, I want to play in this particular fashion and this is how I want to play the Kiwis. And to be honest, without being disrespectful to Fiji and the Cook Islands, it doesn't matter really in those games because Australia will win and the Kiwis will win. But the Tedesco situation is interesting. What if he plays really well against Fiji next week and Reece Walsh plays okay against the Kiwis, the Kangaroos lose? And so what are you doing? Because you want to play that third game. You want to be getting ready for the semi-final because you know that's going to be tough and obviously the final's going to be tough. So how do you, like, doing it now, I understand. But what's going to happen game three and semi-finals, that's where the real interest will come.
1: Dane Gagai, what an interesting story. A couple of years ago, we wouldn't have thought Dane Gagai would be putting on a Kiwi jersey, and he could almost qualify to be Casey McLean's uncle, such as the age difference. Yes. But I loved Dane Gagai in the final, in the NRL final. He was playing like he was on borrowed time, just wound back the clock and charged. I'm really keen and almost know what it's going to be like for him putting that Kiwi jersey on and the effort that he's going to bring. Battle of the Centres.
0: 8 years after his last game for Australia and Dane Gagai comes in up against Latrell Mitchell, who he went head-to-head with in the first week of the finals and really got in his face, did an excellent job. And, you know, Dane's combination with, it'll be Jermaine Asako out there on that right edge. His one with Dom Young was a really, really fruitful one for the Newcastle Knights. So he's in excellent form. And, you know, Casey McLean, we know is world class, still very young. You have a look at what the backup is for the Kiwis in their centre position. That's probably the area where you'd say, okay, Chance Nicol-Cookstar could come in, but he's not a regular centre. I know he's done the job there previously. That'd be the one position where I say, maybe they're a little light on there, the Kiwis. But Dane Gagai, in the form that he was in, as you say, was excellent. And if you're Latrell Mitchell, you're thinking, hang on, I owe you because you got the better of me in the South Sydney Rabbitohs in that first week of the finals. So, you know, we haven't talked a lot about Latrell Mitchell because we're probably underwhelmed by the way that he came back and finished the season. He's got a chance to change everyone's opinion. And remember, the South Sydney Rabbitohs have said, nah, we're just going to let him get to November 1 and we're not going to rush into it. And so maybe he can put his stamp on this game and put everyone else in the NRL on notice and say, hey, I'm still a player that's worth having at your club.
1: Were there any surprise selections from Stacey Jones and his selectors in the Kiwi side for you, Jimmy?
0: Maybe it's seniority. I thought Nafahu White was very unlucky not to be starting in that front row with Moses Leota. I understand James Fisher-Harris being there as captain of the side. I thought there was, and Brandy laughed at me a lot about this, Greg Alexander. I thought there was a chance. So I'm not saying Keanu Kinney is a better fullback than Kalyn Ponga and moving Kalyn Ponga to 5'8". I'm saying that Keanu Kinney does better things or more things for your Kiwis team than Cody Nikorima does at 5'8". So I thought that might have been, from what I understand, and we spoke to Steve Price, the assistant coach, last week, I think they'd looked long and hard at that. And then I think the form of Kalyn Ponga at fullback in that final series was just too compelling.
1: Keanu Kinney on the bench probably won't get his boots dirty, will he? Unless there's some serious injuries.

0: Gary Martin there and maybe Charles Nicol Cookson, but Keanu Kinney doesn't get a game. Same too for David Fifita and Bradman Best, or maybe Tommy Dearden misses out, but you know that Murray, Cotter and Kalal Matangi are all going to see time. Hey, what about the, was it six or seven All Blacks players that were at the captain's run yesterday for the Kiwis? We talked about it on the program today. Tell you what, that wouldn't have happened 20 years ago, Staffy.
1: No.

0: smiles, and I think they both enjoy it as much as each other.
1: Yeah, and you're right. It's and Brandy told the stories about even back in the early days of the Warriors, where the All Blacks players and the Warriors players, they would socialise, but publicly it was a very different story. There was that battle, and you know, and Brandy mentioned this as well. It was almost like the rugby league people were looked down upon by the rugby union people, and certainly that's been an experience that we've had here in Australia, certainly in regional towns. I can tell you that from first-hand knowledge, but definitely not the case now. You know, everyone, I think there was a listener sent a text in and said that there was a poll put up in New Zealand about would you prefer the All Blacks to win the next Rugby World Cup or the Warriors to win the NRL, and it was 55-45 in favour of the Warriors winning the NRL. Depends where you do that survey, Staffy, obviously, but I thought it's interesting to show that the sign of the times.
0: Vote of desperation, Jimmy. We've won World Cups rugby. Just give us one NRL. That's what we want. Talking to Jimmy Smith, host of SEN Breakfast over in Sydney Town. What do New Zealand have to do? Where's the areas of the game tonight, Jimmy? 10 o'clock New Zealand time, late night for it. Where's the areas we must... We have to dominate somewhere to win this game?
1: I think if you do the little things right, the little things like control possession and field position, right? If you do that, then I think you can see, if you want to draw a parallel, then it's the Roosters versus the Knights in the grand final. If the Kiwis have that control, they'll be able to roll up the field pretty comfortably, I would have thought, based on their forward pack. You've mentioned the wingers that have the carries. So if they see more ball in better positions than the Kangaroos, then I think the Kiwis can convert that into points via Hughes, via Ponga, to a lesser degree, Nikorima. If the Kangaroos have a 50-50 share of possession and position, I think they've got too much strike. You know, that you're talking about Mitchell, Walsh, Trbojevic on the back of what their forwards and the platform they can set. If they get that, then I see Australia winning. If we see a dominance with possession from the Kiwis, then I think their back ends of each half, in particular back end of second half with their better match fitness, I can see the Kiwis finishing over the top.
0: One question with two answers before we finish up, Jimmy. If Aussie win, who will be the man of the match? If New Zealand win, who will be man of the match?
1: It's a great question. We have barely mentioned Harry Grant. He's the best hooker in the land. And so, you know, the things that he can do out of dummy half, if you want to get a quick play the ball, slow forward on the ground, Harry takes advantage of that. He's a great ball player. So I would say that's how Australia win. Harry Grant is the player of the match. And for the Kiwis, well, it's the irresistible Caelan Ponga. He's just, we talk, he's like, do Newcastle make the top eight next year? Like, if Newcastle make the grand final, it's on the back of Caelan Ponga. And we're talking about him being one of the all-time great players. And if he does it in this test match tonight, then watch out, Australia.
0: Top man, Jimmy Smith, appreciate your time. Just a bit quick word, Kosher Salt coming to New Zealand, I hope soon, mate. I'm tired of waiting.
1: There's a little word breaking through. And I tell you what, when it is confirmed, Mark, you will be the first to know, and I'll encourage you to rush out there and buy it, pay top New Zealand dollar for it, just to put a little bit of loose change in my pocket.
0: Good man, Jimmy. We'll catch up. Enjoy the game tonight.
1: Anytime, Staffy. Good on you, buddy.
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0: Such a good man, Jimmy Smith. 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We'll catch up with Thad Taylor ahead of this bumper weekend of sport. 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

0: stay across the biggest stories in sport at sportnation.nz. 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

0: with racing, Thad Taylor from the TRB. I'm starting with the Everest at 6 o'clock on a Saturday. Kaying Rising drew 11. Soft 7. Has the market moved on those two things?
1: Yes, it has. Mark, good afternoon to you. Yeah, look, I was around $1.35, then $1.40. Actually crept out to $1.55 late last night, back into $1.50 Kaying Rising. Look, I don't think the barrier draws any concern out there in 11. In fact, I'm sure they'd rather draw 11 than 1 with Kaying Rising. Plenty of time to find his feet out there, but the rain is the major concern for him, and he does bring him back to the field a little bit. Look, $1.50, probably about his mark there, you would think. Some good horses in the field, no surprise, in an Everest slot race worth $20 million, but the defending champs can be awfully hard to beat, especially if it stays in that soft range, Staff. When we start to look at a heavy track tomorrow, that might be more of a concern. You might get a better price around the champ.
0: Who's got wet track form in the Everest, Thad? Who wants more rain?
1: Tempted won't mind it, and that's a second favourite. And to you, win last start was excellent. There was a Group 2 premier, I think it was, and she was dominant. She's 4 from 4 on the soft. So she's going to love, the track to a bit of jar out. It won't worry her at all. Look at even Jolie Star for Chris Waller. She doesn't mind a bit of fire out of the ground either. But, yeah, I think Tempted's obviously the main danger. Certainly the marketplace suggests that. And their bookmakers are keeping Tempted awfully safe, particularly with that rain about.
0: As a service to the listeners, we have you and Paul Mawari on all of the shows. There is so much to cover. So I just want to go over the least covered with you, Thad, just to provide some balance. Can we go to Northland? No, let's go to the Black Ferns, France. 3 o'clock on Saturday. The Black Ferns are paying France. I'd imagine it's quite lopsided.
1: Yeah, you're right about that. $1.15 for the New Zealand woman, the Black Ferns. $5 for France. We've been pretty awesome, Staff. I know we got beaten by England when we probably shouldn't have, but every game we've looked like we're right in it and right on the mark. So, yeah, I don't think this is going to be much of a test for the Black Ferns off what we've seen, $1.15. So they're pretty short, not as short as Australia against France. They're $1.07. But yeah, $1.15 for the Black Ferns to get back on a winning foot, and there's no reason they shouldn't after that performance against England.
0: The Mighty Men of Mid in the Heartland Championship. It's full fizz in the mid, I hear, on the hour from Mad Mike and Ash Burton. The Burton is going off. Are they favourites against King Country?
1: Shortening favourites. They were out north of $1.70 against King Country, and now they're into $1.62, so it is going off in the mid. And the wallets are opening because they're shortening here into $1.62. They're going to be awfully hard to beat. South Canterbury is also shortening against Whanganui. They're $1.40 against the Butcher Boys out there at $2.80. But, yep, I think mid-Canterbury certainly looks the shot's eye off the betting and off that market move.
0: And last one for the sport, Constellation Cup, Sunday night, 7:30. Australia come to New Zealand, come to a sold-out Spark Arena, taking on the Commonwealth Games gold medalists.
1: Yeah, exactly. Let's be positive, and no reason not to be. And when we're $1.60 favourites at home, we're going to be competitive in this Constellation Cup. 4 matches, I reckon it's going to be 3-1 to the Silver Ferns. But we're $1.60 favourites first up. They're missing their very good defender there, is it Weston, the Australian. So look, New Zealand are going to be competitive. No doubt the market says they're going to be competitive. And we're going to have that full house, as you mentioned. The line's 1.5. So obviously close, but we are favourites to win that netball in the Constellation Cup opener Sunday night.
0: Randwick has a free swing in race 5, as we did last week. The Everest is race 7, so have your swing in 5 and put your bonus cash or your winnings into race 7. Pick me a horse from Ellerslie, Ōtaki, Caulfield or Randwick, please, Thaddeus.
1: Okay, well, there's a horse in race 3 at Ellerslie called Kumara Strait. Boy, they've been waiting for this to line up. Sean Richie, Colin Murray, first starter by Hal Bent. And the money's been piling in race 3, horse 12. That is Hal Bent. And look, I thought Dashing Dixie at $16 in the main race, the Soliloquy Stakes, race 9. Dashing Dixie at $16 was better than an each-way bet. So race 9, horse 6, and Kumara Strait, all the rage, race 3, horse 12.
0: That'll do me. Good on you, Thaddeus. Good to chat, buddy.
1: Chat Saturday, Staff, if you're there, and yeah, have a good weekend, everyone. Plenty of sport and race.
0: I'll be there. Yes, the mail run Saturday morning goes to 1.5 hours from this week through the spring and summer. Dashing Dixie is big.

0: Trey Bet there at 16s. We'll take a break. We'll go NFL next.
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1: The NRL Grand Final is over, but the Rugby League season is far from done. It's almost time for the Rugby League World Cup, and what a way to start with the Kiwis taking on the Kangaroos in a huge Trans-Tasman clash. Under the lights of Sydney's Allianz Stadium, with both sides looking to make a statement in the opening match of the tournament. New Zealand against Australia. Kickoff 10:05 tonight, right here on Sport Nation with live commentary thanks to ECN. 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
0: 23 away from 2, and we're going to talk some NFL now with the General Manager of Australia New Zealand NFL, which is pretty damn cool title, I must say. Charlotte Offord joins us. G'day, Charlotte.
20: Hello, how are you?
0: I'm good.

0: America, but not during the season. They haven't come here. I should have gone to Australia, though, shouldn't I? Because that looked magnificent.
1: It was a very, very amazing week, and, you know, a lot of work went into it, but we wanted to show this part of the world that, you know, there are fans that exist here and we can put on an exceptional experience. So we'll have to get you there next year for sure.
0: How long did it take to get the Rams and the Niners to agree and want to go? I can only imagine the number of boxes that have to get ticked from the commissioners to the owners to the players, the whole shebang.
1: Yeah, look, I mean, it was certainly 2 years in the making, probably, in terms of actual work related to the game. You know, we opened an office in Australia just over 4 years ago, and so really the work started on how do you grow a fan base, how do you grow the foundation to even justify having a game in the market. But then 2 years, I'd say, of you know, work related to the actual build of the game. The Rams and the 49ers both were not hard to convince to come. The Rams have had rights in the market for a few years now. We're heavily invested. The 49ers have always been a team that is very kind of innovative and wants to be at the forefront of international expansion. So that bit was pretty easy. But, you know, certainly the build of the game and getting the game ticked off to play on this side of the world for the first time was a big feat for us.
0: And I guess if people look at the 49ers win-loss record, all the teams will be clamouring to come down under to have a game. They're unbeaten.
1: I hope so.
0: Unbeaten. Five.
1: They're doing pretty well, aren't they? Yeah, it's awesome to see it. It's awesome to see it. You know, they came into the city they leaned in heavily. They really, you know, won the hearts and minds of many, many people that maybe didn't have a team yet. And even ones that did, they kind of have adopted a second team, I think. So it's awesome to see them having a really great record through the rest of the season so far.
0: You're regarded as a very good marketing professional, innovative, all that sort of thing. Did you go to NFL or did they come to you? How and when did the NFL relationship start?
1: So I've been working for the NFL for about 15 years now. I started out in their UK office and I led the marketing group there for a number of years. So was very accustomed to games out of the London piece for a long time. And so I actually, the NFL moved me down to Australia 4 years ago to kind of start this business. And that really came off the back of seeing both across Australia and New Zealand the growth in fandom that was organically happening without us really investing in the markets. So that's where it all really began. And then from a game perspective, you know, it was definitely on my radar from the beginning. It was like I knew I couldn't have a game straight off the bat, but, you know, a little bit of hard work and some growth in fandom and building that foundation certainly was the aspiration to get a game here.
0: So what's the goals of NFL Australia New Zealand? Is it fans? Is it players? Is it flag football? Could you sort of tell me about the landscape and what areas you're trying to develop?
1: Yeah, so look, everything really starts at the top with how do we grow fans of the sport? And from there, if that's the overarching goal, is how do you grow the game? How do you grow fans of the game? You start to go into, well, how do you grow those fans? Like, what makes someone want to become a fan of a sport that, you know, is inherently from another country? And so, you know, flag football is one thing. Some people, you know, want to be involved in the grassroots of the game. I'm a big believer that you play the game at a younger age and you learn the rules very quickly. And that has always, you know, been a blocker for a lot of people to pick up our sport, as they don't understand the rules, is you play flag football, you learn the basics, and all of a sudden the basics lead you to wanting to understand more, and then you slowly become an NFL fan. So flag football has been a really big converter in terms of not only creating pathways for young athletes, but also converting fans. There are people that just want to consume it in person, consume it through TV, want to kind of feel like it's part of their sporting kind of landscape, and, you know, we try and do a lot of activities to try and do that. But a big part of it is also how do you make sure that NFL shows up across multiple different verticals, whether it's food, whether it's music, lifestyle, general culture. How do you make sure that we become locally relevant to people within those markets so they can see the value of becoming a fan of the NFL?
0: Because I really like that it's pretty much just an American sport, and it feels exclusive. The playing of it feels exclusive and pretty much American based. And I still feel like a real fan of the Buffalo Bills, even though I'm on the other side of the world. I still feel connected to it. After

0: after all these years?
1: Yeah, and I think that's a big part of it. Is it's not easy to become a player in the NFL, certainly not. And, you know, there's a long history of recruitment, as you know, through high school playing football in the US, through college, and into the NFL. So it is a big thing to become an NFL player if you are from outside of the US. But we're seeing it happen. You know, Jordan Mailata is the biggest example of someone that's been able to do that successfully. We're seeing it specifically in the punting and kicking space over the last few years. But, you know, we've got an NFL academy on the Gold Coast, and really the point of that program is about elite, finding and recruiting elite athletes from across the Pacific and the Asia Pacific region, and bringing them into an environment where they can train full time like any other high school kind of football program would out of the US at the same level, and hopefully go on to Division I schools in the US. And we're seeing success. We've got a couple of Kiwis in that program. We have 7 athletes in that program currently. It'll expand and grow. And we've had more than 85 Division I scholarship offers in the last 5 months among those 7. So they're getting traction for sure.
2: I had a text about an hour ago when I mentioned to the listeners you were coming on, and there's a listener called Daniel who has a 13-year-old son who plays a lot of representative sport, including flag, and he has ambitions to go on to tackle NFL and ultimately wants to get a US scholarship, which I think is great for a 13-year-old to be aspirational. He said the NFL Academy is in its last year on the Gold Coast, so that dream has gone for him at this stage. You just mentioned the Academy. Is it going?
1: I did. It's going. No, we are moving schools. We're moving the academy is moving from the school that it was currently in into another school, and we're about to announce that partnership really soon. So you can rest assured that academy is not going anywhere. It's having huge success, and we will continue to make sure we're recruiting, and you know, we will be recruiting through New Zealand through the next year as well to ensure that we have opportunities for those athletes.
2: So.

0: if Kiwis want to have a crack and want to go to the academy, I'm just thinking about some, we've got amazing rugby and rugby league players over here that might want to have a crack. Do they apply to the NFL academy in Queensland, or do they send showreels? What's the process?
1: Yeah, so we have an application form that opens on our NFL Academy website. So NFL Academy Asia Pacific, they can go to that website. They can apply with a digital application. We'll follow up and ask them to send in, you know, film of them playing any sport. Just to really understand and see physicality. And from there, we start to do assessments. We also have in the past hosted combine events. We did one in Auckland a couple of years ago. We're planning to do another one in the next probably 6 months, which we'll advertise and market out. We'll probably do other combines throughout other parts of the Pacific as well. And really, that's just an opportunity for people to come in person and be in front of our scouts, in front of our coaches, and give it a go. And then from there, obviously, it's a selection process to be put into the academy, and obviously what they get offered is they live in the Gold Coast. They get full scholarship into the school, as well as all the coaching and you know, accommodation, everything included.
0: We're sort of talking about Australia. I want to talk about New Zealand a little bit. Do the NFL teams, are they aware of the fans they've got in New Zealand? Like, we've got some massive fans of those teams up there, and do they like it?
1: They are. Definitely the ones that have investment rights in the market do. So probably the two that stand out the most are probably the LA Rams and the Philadelphia Eagles, who are both very aware of, you know, the level of fans they have in New Zealand. And it's part of their strategy. So they have investment rights in New Zealand market as well as Australia, and they actively talk to us about what can we be doing in New Zealand to really grow and nurture that audience. I'd say some of the other teams probably aren't aware, because they probably aren't aware of who their fans are in Australia even. But I certainly think off the back of the game, the 49ers are a great example of a team that recognise there are fans across Australia and New Zealand that they need to be doing things with.
0: Yeah, little fun fact, little fun story for you. My surname's Stafford, and when Matt Stafford was first signed by the Detroit Lions, I just emailed their front office and said, I'm sure he's a related cousin, I'd love some merchandise. And they were stoked to hear from me down in New Zealand. They sent me some kit, which was kind of cool.
1: I love that.
0: Yeah, so I sort of feel like we're a bit of a novelty, but we're really passionate. We also had the station had Michael Wilson on, a wide receiver for the Arizona Cardinals, whose mum's a Māori lady from Wellington, and he's still a proud Kiwi. They're like, anyone with a little bit of Kiwi blood in them, they're really proud of it.
1: 100%. And, you know, we were able to do some really great content over at Super Bowl last year with the Morning Shift boys, and they really represented New Zealand very well. And, you know, Americans absolutely love Kiwis. They just love the culture. They love just how beautiful the country is, and if they're lucky enough to be able to go. They obviously talk about it, you know, really aspirationally. And so any attachment that they think they have to New Zealand, they definitely lean into it.
0: Talking to Charlotte Offord, who's the GM of the NFL for Australia and New Zealand region. Man, you've almost baked the biggest cake by bringing a regular season game down under. What's next? What's on your next wish list, Charlotte?
1: Many, many things. I certainly want games to continue to be played in this market. So we're obviously, you know, a month out from the last game, and we're very actively working on what does next year look like and future years as well. So that's a big thing. You know, we see the value in bringing a game. We're actively really growing flag football. We have aspirations to keep that in the Olympic Games post LA into Brisbane 32, and you know, really offer pathways for young people. That program has actually grown from pretty much zero to 380 schools across New Zealand now, with about 56,000 kids playing flag football. So we're seeing huge growth. I have a full-time employee that sits out of New Zealand that runs that program for us, and she's fantastic. And we're really seeing the appetite. So there's a lot going on in the flag football space and just what we can do for kids and how we can create those pathways into collegiate for playing flag. We want to do more watch parties. We've just, you know, re-signed our TVNZ rights for this year, and we're excited to really lean into that. But I think what you'll see in New Zealand over the next couple of years is us really leaning into doing more events for fans. We want to embrace the fans down there, and I think we've got a lot of things we could be doing across

0: and the country.
1: Awesome. Bring the bills. Bring the bills next time, please.
0: Bring the bills. Yeah. Bring Josh Allen.
1: Bring Josh. I'll give him a text. You give him a text and we'll see if we can make it happen.
0: Done.
1: All right. Good on you, Charlotte. Thanks for your time today.
0: No worries. Thanks for having me.
1: See you later. There's Charlotte offered NFL... GM for the Australia-New Zealand market. What a job she's done getting a regular season game down here. And those two teams are the joint favourites to win the NFL, win the Super Bowl in January. How good. Quick break.
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1: Text from Carl saying, guys, go and look up the New Zealand National Anthem sung before the 2008 Rugby League World Cup final. Jeff Sewell made me want to run through a wall for my country. It was amazing. there's two ways you can... I remember

0: that.
1: It was almost like it was his concert and the Kiwis had come to play a game of rugby league after it. The way he was just like...
0: So you didn't like it?
1: I just thought he made it about him.
0: Okay.
1: It's like fist pumpy and...
0: It was powerful stuff.
1: It was very powerful. What was he? Wasn't the five tenors? He was in some sort of singing group.
0: What about the haka that day, Steph? I went back and watched that game this morning, or majority of it.
1: Mm.
0: The haka. Powerful stuff. Again. No wonder they won the game. Seriously, the mindset going into it.
1: Yeah.
0: They knew they were going to win that.
1: Well, see, I've just put up the video of him singing. He finishes and he's punching to the crowd and giving it the come on. Yeah. Hayley Westenra for me.
0: Still, oh, she's the GOAT. Yeah, for sure.
1: Still the greatest anthem singer I've witnessed live. We're coming up to 2 o'clock. I've got the All Black team right now. I've got it. I'll give it to you after this break.

0: home summer of cricket is almost here, and the Black Caps have a huge test ahead. After their last international in July, New Zealand returns to the park for a massive summer against India. Five T20s, five ODIs, and two test matches across October and November, starting with the first T20 in Christchurch on Thursday, October 22nd. And Sport Nation will bring you live ball-by-ball coverage of every game. The Black Caps against India. The home summer starts October 22nd, right here on Sport Nation.
1: Holy, my ride's going to be how much?
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0: 2 o'clock. Just gone 2 o'clock. I don't know if the whole country heard that during that break, the little piece of Kyle Mills talking about why we shouldn't think that the Wallabies should win the Bledisloe Cup just once to make it interesting. One of the greatest pieces of radio in New Zealand history. Kyle Mills off his long run. I loved it. I loved it. Speaking of the Bledisloe Cup, here is the All Black team. Just legally allowed to read it out to you. Front row, George Bauer and Fletcher Newell and Cody Taylor, who will captain. Locks, Scott Barrett and Fabian Holland. Loose forward trio, same as last week, Satiti, Lakai, Va'i. Backline, Roygaard, McKenzie, Geordie Barrett, Quinn Tapia, Will Jordan, Josh Morby, the left wing, Bowden Barrett, fullback. So the same, except for the injury change, Josh Morby in for Leroy Carter. The bench, Samisoni Tokiaho, Safo Amua is injured, Xavier Numia, Pasileo Tosi, Shannon Frizzell, Duplessis Karifi onto the bench, Cortez Ratima onto the bench for the first time in a wee while, Timothy Tavatavanawai is on the bench, along with Rico Ioane. Unavailable due to injury, Carter, Segna, Almua, Blackadder, Moonga, and Fini Anganofo. So off the bat, the changes is Bauer is in, Fabian Holland is in, and Josh Morby is in. So not a huge amount of change, which as I got closer to 2 o'clock with the team naming, I was leaning more towards as close to the same team as last week. I did think Shannon Frizzell would start though, but no, they've stuck with Tupo Va'i, and why not? To join us to talk through this team selection is the man that called the first Bledisloe Cup test at Eden Park with a resounding victory is Tony Johnson of Mornings with Tony Johnson. Monday to Wednesday, but with Thursday, so you talk to me, which I'm always appreciative of, TJ. Not many changes, my man.
1: No, obviously there's ones that have been caused by injury. I suppose the only one that you look at the forward pack, they've brought in George Bauer at loosehead prop, and we could talk about why they might have left Ethan de Groot out of the 23 altogether. There's a change at lock with Fabian Holland coming in for Josh Lord. And other than that, yeah, you're right, just the one change.

0: change on the left wing, Josh Morby coming in for the injured Leroy Carter. But some changes on the bench, which should please people, I would have thought. It's actually quite an exciting looking bench. Xavier Nemea coming in, and obviously missing Asafo Almua at the moment, but Nemea can provide some more of that sort of punch off the bench as well. I think it's a great opportunity for him. Shannon Frizzell, yeah, I thought he might have started. I guess they're just trying to build that combination. Duplessis-Kirafi, there'll be a lot of people happy about that. I mean, the guy has just toiled away, shown a lot of quality this year, particularly in a Wellington team that was struggling. So it's natural that he'd come in, because obviously they've got some injuries in the loose forwards, and that gives them a genuine cover for number seven. And I'm sure there'll be a heck of a lot of people happy to see Jimmy the Difference getting an opportunity. And look, if things go well, you'd hope that maybe a reasonably extended period of time for some of those players, if they're able to take control of the test and it perhaps not be so much in the balance and a need of bringing guys on sort of late in the game to freshen things up.
1: Yeah, that's an interesting one, because I feel like Tavatava Nawai, if you look at, he probably takes the field, or Rico, when you could potentially take Jordy Barrett off, who's had a heck of a workload. I sort of said before the team was named, if Tavatava Nawai was named, I want him to get 20 minutes anyway, to give him a red hot go. They've had him in the squad for a long, long time, not many minutes.
0: Look, first and foremost, with Jordy Barrett, he's just in such great form at the moment. If he's had a heavy workload, it hadn't blunted him, because
1: I thought
0: his performance last week was just incredible. I think probably one of the things they might be doing, and I know there'll be people who are thinking, well, why maybe haven't they given Josh Jacomb an opportunity here? And I guess, you know, with you need

0: line. Of course, they've already got Beauden Barrett at fullback if McKenzie was to go off. So I think what this says to us is that obviously Ruben Love is out. There obviously has to be some doubt over Richie Mo'unga at the moment. We don't know how serious that calf injury is, whether it's likely to affect his availability for the end-of-year tour. But if he can't go on the tour, then Damien McKenzie becomes the go-to at 10. He will be their number one preference, and Josh Jacobs will get his opportunity in maybe one of the other tests. You know, they play against Wales, they play against Scotland, but for the big ones, they'll want Damien McKenzie there because obviously he's got the background there. He played really well last week. I was very interested the way they played it around him, if you like, that they played a lot off Cam Roygaard and they played a lot off Geordie Barrett, which enabled Damien McKenzie to, and a la Richie Mo'unga, something he does very well, just to loop around and maybe run into a bit of space on the outside at times. I thought they did that quite effectively. And I think they just want to keep building that combination. I know they've played together plenty of times before, but not this year, ahead of the end of year tour. So that's probably the explanation there. And the other one, Ethan de Groot, look, he did have that knee injury that affected him on the Greatest Rivalry tour. He looked great last week, but you never know. They might just feel the need to manage his workload a bit just in case that starts to flare up. He's not listed as injured or anything. It just maybe they feel that this is a good opportunity just to give him a rest. And look, it's a great opportunity for George Bauer, and it's a terrific opportunity for Xavier Numia, who, as I say, I think can really add something off the bench.
1: Quite frightening to think their performance could step up, because as we know, that was sort of in horse racing parlance, it was sort of a bit of a fresh up run, having been away for a month or so. Second up syndrome is usually a good thing for the All Blacks. Geez, if they go better, it could be a horrific night for the Wallabies.
0: Could be. I think the biggest question mark of all to me is how are the Wallabies going to manage their bounce back from last week? Because they went into that test, they weren't bullish, they weren't arrogant, but there was a confidence about them that this was a great opportunity to do something that no Australian team has done in a very long time, in 40 years, and win a game at Eden Park. And in the end, while they started well and they were on the scoreboard at least in the hunt at half time, although I still felt that the momentum of the game had pretty much swung, in the end they ended up getting a real dusting. And that must be very deflating. And I think that's going to be one of the big questions to me, is how they bounce back from that, how they manage the players through the week, reinstill some confidence in them, and in front of what will be a very big crowd, World Cup looming next year, get a morale-boosting win. They'll just have to play better. They'll have to, certainly their kicking game will have to be a lot better than it was last week, because while the All Blacks were very good chasing their own kicks, never really got tested on defence under the high ball because the Australians just didn't get their kicks in the right places.
1: I don't think the Wallabies team's been named yet. I think they just wanted to see what the All Blacks were going to do. Have you heard any whisperings of what you think might happen with the Wallabies?
0: What I've heard is that there's some talk that Angus Bell might put him on the bench to just to give them something late in the game, I think. That's one of the projections that I heard, that I think, well,

0: the mix as yet, but they're due to make a decision to see whether he's going to be available for the rest of the year. But, yeah, as I say, that was the one thing that I'd heard, was that just in order to give their bench a bit more, impact than they got out of them at Eden Park, they might move Angus Bell. It was a pretty big call, really, because he's a very good prop, and you think, you know, you want your best guy there to start.
1: Yeah, they haven't named it yet. They were going to name it at 12 o'clock Australia time, which is now. It hasn't been named yet. So maybe it's moments away, but we haven't got it yet. There were some disappointing performances, and they'll get second chances, I think, in the Wallabies when they're named. And two was Fraser McWright, and everyone's allowed an off night. He wasn't allowed to be the menacing, punishing, incredible player we've seen for so often. And I thought Joseph Akusosuoli was A, disappointing, and just really disappointing, both in attitude and execution.
0: Yeah, I totally agree with both of what you said. I think that, I mean, Fraser McWright is a fantastic player. I thought Harry Wilson was one guy who just to show why he's the captain of this team, because he was magnificent for the whole 80 minutes. I mean, like a lot of players in that game, one of the things that the referee didn't really go after in this game was players coming in the side of the ruck, and both players from both teams were doing it, and Harry Wilson realised that he could come in the side quite a bit, but the number of tackles he made, the carries he made, he was phenomenal, but McWright wasn't the influence that he can be, and I suspect that was because the All Blacks played a lot at him, and it's an old tactic that if you've got a guy like when George Smith was playing, I know it was a tactic that Robbie Deans developed at the Crusaders, and they did it when Pocock was there as well, the All Blacks, that you play the game at them and you keep them so busy tackling, they can't be pilfering the ball at the breakdown. So he wasn't, the fact that he wasn't an influence on the game that we thought he would be is more probably due to the way the All Blacks went in his general direction, kept him busy making tackles. As for Su'ualii, well, clearly he got frustrated because after playing a very good game in Perth, where he was tearing after high kicks, claiming them in the air, claiming kickoffs in the air, had a great game, it just wasn't the same. They were able to keep him on the wing with Iki Tau being cleared to play, but he almost looked to me like a player who, I wouldn't say gave up, but by the end of the game looked quite demoralised and really wasn't chasing the ball with any of the sort of venom or determination that we saw, for example, from Jordy Barrett or Will Jordan. And I think it was probably most exemplified in that cheap shot that he put on Jordy Barrett, where well off the ball, went into him with a shoulder. Some referees might have even put him in the bin for it, but just basically betrayed his attitude, I think, by that stage of the game, and they'll want much better from him. He's a potential superstar, but he's not a diva. He can't be a diva.
1: Mm. Got a lot of texts coming since the team's been named. Some people with a conspiracy theory that they pulled those three Canterbury players into the wider squad so they couldn't go and play in the final. None of them are being named in the 23. Why don't they release Josh Jacob to go and play for Taranaki? The man needs rugby. So the MPC rivalry and the staunch fans not happy.
0: Yeah, it'd be interesting to see what happens next week. You know, depending on who makes the final, whether they release players for the final, I hope they can.
1: Well, surely they have to.
0: Yeah, I can understand. Yeah, people do get pretty exercised, by this, pretty excited about this. And I can understand that frustration, particularly when, guys who aren't in the 23, what are they doing there?

0: means you've got to bring another lock into the starting 15, maybe even something or cover on the bench. If, say, Damian McKenzie or Bowden Barrett got injured in the warm-up, then Josh Jacomb would be in the 23. And it happens. I mean, Ethan Blackadder, I know he wasn't in the match day 23, but he got injured in the warm-up last week. Players get injured in the warm-up. They don't tend to get injured in captain's runs anymore because they're basically publicity exercises. But they, you know, they did have a training run this morning. They do that on a Thursday. So, you do need cover, and they do like to have a live practice element for their build-up, for their training, even in their warm-up for the game. They like to be able to put down a pack against a pack. And I fully understand the frustration. You're thinking, well, you know, we've got an NPC semi-final here, and the guy who could possibly be the difference between our team winning and losing is going to be sitting in a stand in Australia watching a test match, but he is one tweak muscle away from playing in the test.
1: Yeah.
0: And look, you know, that's just the reality of it. I know there are times when you think, you know, I've just recently been going through some old books, and I read the George Nepia story, and they played, I think, something 36 matches on tour with, I think they only had 28 players and that sort of thing. It's a different world these days, you know, that they do take away these large groups. But, yeah, fully understand people's frustration, but it's not new, is it? It's something that's been going on for a while, and I guess people feel it the most at this time of year when you get to the business end of the NPC, which means so much to people. But as for the conspiracies, mate, I'm just not even going to go there, not even going to waste my breath.
1: And you're right, if people watch those warm-ups before the test match starts, very feasibly, Cody Taylor or Toki Aho could have a twinge in those. They go hell for leather in their first reset scrum. Someone could do a knee or a calf, and George Bell's needed, so he has to be there. So,
0: That's why it is. You sort of think, well, when it comes to locks, you've already got Josh Lord there, so why do you need Jamie Hanna? But then again, as I say, there'll want to be a live training element to that. And look, the other thing is, if you can't agree, well, you do have Sam Dowry there. In fact, I'm just looking at the teams for the semi-finals because I've got the tomorrow night's game, but still a pretty awesome-looking team. And I think it'll still be a hell of a contest even without those All Blacks. But yeah, I understand why people get a bit vexed about it.
1: Mm. That's why they love it. They love their rugby union. Good on you, TJ. Appreciate your time on your day off the station, but you always find 15 or so minutes for us on afternoons. Me and the listeners appreciate it.
0: Good man. No worries, Daffy. I'll be shouting at you from Whangarei tomorrow night, and boy, am I looking forward to that.
1: Get them home. Get the Cambridge Blues home. Good on you, TJ. Tony Johnson there. You can listen to him hosting Monday to Wednesday and on Thursdays with us as well. A couple of texts. Oh, my gosh, Staff, in capital letters. Thank you so much for reading my text and asking Charlotte about the Academy on the Gold Coast. To hear it is continuing at a different locale. It's a good word, locale, is amazing news. Thank you, Daniel. Daniel, you're welcome. And I hope your 13-year-old gets some bit of joy when you tell him that when he gets home from school today. Mad Mike says, up the Kiwis and up the Hammers. Full fizz in the Burton. Wow, Cariffy made the bench to the All Blacks. I know, says Craig. TT, yes, finally, go that man. Big Mac, TT. That must be Tava Tava Nawai. Oh, yeah, Timothy, yeah, good stuff. Staffy, I think Holland and some bench inclusions will make many listeners happy. From Mikey, I do too. Josh Jacobs should get flown to Christchurch then. What a joke. Give the guy a go. He's proven he's up to it. Warren, I think he's up to it as well, Warren. But I also understand why he's not in. I actually do. I want him to get a go, and I think he will. And it's probably Wales or Scotland or something like that. But you don't just have a go in an All Blacks jersey. I wouldn't mind a go.
2: Don't give me that.
1: What?
2: Josh Jacobs deserves a spot, I reckon.
1: He's in the squad.
2: Yeah, but get him in. This is basically dead rubber. Like, what's the difference between playing the Wallabies? He plays

0: them at Super Rugby level, all of these players, week in, week out.
1: I just saw Kyle Mills walk past the window behind you. Just get him in and just say to him, hey, mate, this game's a dead rubber against the Wallabies.
0: It is.
1: Put the foot
0: Nothing's
1: on the
0: up for grabs. It's just a game. It's 80 minutes of rugby.
1: No game against Australia is just a game.
0: Okay, what if we need him over in Australia at the next World Cup?
1: Who?
0: He's the fourth cab off the rank. Josh. I don't know. They've gone through Richard Mwanga, Ruben Love, Damien McKenzie.
1: He'll get a game against Wales.
0: What's the difference between playing the Wallabies and Wales at this point? Like, I know. It's just like, just get him in there. I don't see why not. You know, Damien McKenzie's our 15 over Beauden Barrett, right?
1: Maybe not anymore. Maybe we just... Maybe Dave Rennie unlocked what he wanted to see last week. Maybe he unlocked what he wanted to see.
0: Maybe,
1: and if they do, if Damien does it again, and David goes, that's interesting.
0: Look, Damien was fantastic.
1: Yes, he was.
0: My point is that Damien's the first choice fullback, so why not play him at fullback?
1: Why isn't Will Jordan first choice fullback?
0: Because he's right wing.
1: Yeah, he's a better fullback.
0: He's the best right wing.
1: He is. You're arguing my argument. I know. These are the arguments that go round and round in circles. We've got too many good players. Josh Jacobs should play left. Yeah.
0: Get him in the Kiwis.
1: I love this one. This is Mad Mike. He finishes the text with full fizz in the Burton. Solid All Blacks team, that bench is stacked. Dog roll and the Dutch rudder in the engine room is great. Big Jim the steamroller, full fizz in the Burton. The Dutch rudder, I haven't heard that, but geez, I like it. Fabian Holland, the Dutch rudder. Dog roll and the Dutch rudder, that is magnificent. Staff. I have to get a breakaway. Last one for now. Geordie is showing the more you play, the better you get.

0: The ref missed the first one. Deep South Mark on the All Blacks team. Wow, just wow. Look out, you wannabes. I have to take a break. I'll be back in a minute.
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12: All right, I need to address something.
13: It's been an educational ads break for you, hasn't it, Mark?

0: Got it. Yes, yes, yes. Pure innocence on my part. but I will tell you that there is, it says, that term has two meanings. Number one is it is a power-assisted ship's rudder featuring an auxiliary electric motor, which was the phrase I thought referring to Dutch, because he is from Holland.
1: Should we move on?
0: Holland. Yeah, the hole's getting bigger. Guy Havel joins me.
1: Hello, Mark. How are you? Let's forget the last few minutes, shall we?
0: Yeah, just an absolute nightmare. minimal changes to the All Blacks, and pretty much New Zealand's in agreeance because very few teams. We've got some good techs, but not as many as we did last week.
1: Well, yeah, pretty much in agreeance, but there's a lot of people talking about Josh Jacomb, and I just don't understand it, especially when it's Damien McKenzie who you're looking to replace, who had an absolutely superb game last weekend at Eden Park. I think it would just be wrong to change.

0: and got some front football, because in fairness to Ruben Love, I don't think he got a lot of that in South Africa, so it makes it a lot harder. I still think he played well, but it was a different looking team on Saturday. They looked slick, and let's hope they do the same thing this Saturday.
1: And the one I'm most happy for is Du Plessis-Karifi out of the 0-10 Wellington Lions, stayed in New Zealand, played his guts out, and straight onto the bench. But, Guy, we're not talking about that for now. You'll talk about it with Millsy, no doubt, between 3 and 6. And what else?
0: Well, probably more importantly, we'll talk to Mike Blair about it.
1: That'll do.
0: All Blacks assistant coach. He is with us after 4 o'clock to discuss exactly that. The pyramid between 4:30 and 5 as well. After 5, Frank Endicott is with us, former Kiwis coach, about the start of the Rugby League World Cup and the tournament in general, so we'll discuss all of that with him. And Tapia Selby-Rickett is going to join us as well, out of the Silver Ferns. Obviously, the Constellation Cup starts on Sunday. Big series, actually, I think. Silver Ferns obviously won Commonwealth Games gold, didn't play Australia in that tournament. Last year was 2-2 in the Constellation Cup. I feel like these two teams are very good at winning at home. No one seems to be able to win away from home.
1: Yep.
0: So I think this is a massive opportunity for the Silver Ferns to go and, you know, just show Australia that, hey, the Commonwealth Games wasn't just a one-off. You guys are behind us and you're off the pace. So,
1: and the cool thing about this test is, with all of the sport that is on, looks like Spark's going to be a sellout as well. So, and it's a big arena for netball. So that's cool.
0: Yep. And it rocks as well when it's full. I've been to good breakers games. I've been to a netball game there as well, Silver Ferns game. I think it was Silver Ferns against Australia, and it was outstanding as well. So, it is a good venue when it's full.
1: Just before you go, top text, please, Guy.
0: I knew someone was going to say that. It's just a colloquial thing that you've heard along the way.
1: It's just your street smarts, isn't it?
0: Yeah, there's just a lot of stuff
1: that. It's the little master.
0: But, it is a fair question. And when I was bringing it up, I was like, do I actually say this? Because it probably makes me seem very dodgy. Anyway.
1: That is good stuff. All right, Guy and Millsy and Finballs. Who else you got?
0: Lash.
1: Oh, jeez, yeah. It's all good.
0: The band back together.
1: The band are back together. Oh, jeez, the four tenors.
0: We're too early. Not any of us sing, let me tell you that.
1: No,
0: mate.
1: We'll be back shortly.
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7: Right, text messages. I think everyone would enjoy box kicks more if Cam puts up the high ball right on the money, as the opposition fullback or wing catches the ball and gets smashed by Geordie or Will at the same time. Then you're right for a turnover ball or penalty. Yep, that's sort of their goal. Nuttawa missed out again. Surely he should have been selected ahead of Morby. Well, Morby was an original selection. Nuttawa came in. I think I'm right.
8: Well, so was Duplessis. He came in and now he's on the bench.
7: There's no one else though.
8: Yeah, but, like, I don't know, like, you can't really use that logic to say Nutter was...
7: I can.
8: Well, he could have been in...
7: Who's the original flanker that was in, who's been jumped over the top
8: yeah,
7: of...
8: Right. No, yeah, right, yeah, Blackett, nah, you're right, okay.
7: Thanks.
8: I see what you mean.
7: Yeah. Jesus, Watto Watson meltdown again, John. Sort of. Yeah, and more advice to look up the Urban Dictionary. D-Mac plays one of his best games ever in the black jersey and the reaction is drop him. It's a test match. It's the Dingoes. No mercy. Sweep the leg. I'm with you, Brett. Sweep the leg. I like that. I like that. Honest John, if Anton Signer was fit and named staff, the headline is Fabian Holland. Look, I'm not going to do it, John.
8: Oh, what's he done?
7: I'm not going to fall into the trap, John. If people are wondering, Jacob in there, because there's more people. I start again. I think people are wanting Jacob in because there's more upside to have him playing instead of Bowden, as D-Mac is our fullback. Is he? Don't you forget about the personnel. Just humour me this. Just work with me on this one, Jacob.
8: Ha ha ha.
7: The first 5-8 for the All Black last week, no name.
8: Okay.
7: And the performance he put in, that's the sort of game you want from the All Black first five.
8: Yep.
7: Why would you change it? Lose your dead rubber crap.
8: And bring in your...
7: Wait, the
8: you
7: other,
8: know, insert what you've been talking about the last
7: well, thing. The other thing. Anyway, the other thing too is, like D-Mac in there, Cameron Wigard and Geordie Barrett will be 9 and 12. They will be 9 and 12.
8: That's what makes it easier for Jacob to come in.
7: Wait.
8: Okay.
7: So they need more time with D-Mac. D-Mac.
8: But he's not our... Ruben loves our starting 10 or Richie Mwanga.
7: Nah, Richie.

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1: Go off to Japan.
0: Dog roll and the other nickname, alternative commentary, collective nicknames for Scott Barrett and Fabian Holland. G Lane will be stoked Steph mentioned the nickname on air. Keats. I'm going to take a photo of that text and send it to G Lane and just see if I get a reply in the next 20 minutes.
1: By the way, Dog Roll, what a nickname.
0: It's just still one of the greats.
1: Still one of the great nicknames.
0: Yeah. I'll text it and just tell him how much trouble he's got me in. Anyway, Kiwis play the Kangaroos. So let's do this.
2: World Test Championship winners, New Zealand.
3: Let's go back through the years.
0: Yeah, and it's about 18 years ago. In fact, it's 17 years, 11 months ago at Suncorp Stadium in front of 50,500 people in the commentary box. You'd find the likes of Ray Warren, Peter Sterling, Phil Gould. The referee was Ashley Klein. He's still going. Jeepers, he must have been young.
1: He was refereeing in Super League these days.
0: Wow. Wow. An incredible Kiwis team. You'll hear about it. Incredible Kangaroos team. You'll hear about that. The Kiwis coached by Stephen Kearney, you know, and coach Ricky Stewart for the Kangaroos. There was the Jeff Sewell anthem, where he was pretty much one of the team. And then there was the haka, where everyone was up in each other's face. Benji Marshall, Cam Smith, face-to-face, forehead-to-forehead, nose-to-nose. A line of Kiwis, a line of Kangaroos. The haka went, the first whistle went, and this is what unfolded 18 years ago.
4: To start the World Cup final, the 13th episode thereof. Pohaia, a survivor of the 2002 Grand Final battle, both he and Craig Fitzgibbon.
5: Surrender!
4: This is 2 metres from the line. So spun away by Luluai. There's the kick.
6: Ball getting very close to the dead ball line. Marshall made the decision. No, no try. But, gee, it's a great start from New Zealand.
4: Just inside New Zealand's territory. This is Thurston. Angling back for Stewart. Short then for Slater. Slater's away. The elusive see you later's heading for the corner. Got a ball inside. Lockyer will score. Touched by Vanabai. Lockyer improves the position. You can't.
7: Well, they've coloured the seating here. It's pretty hard sometimes to deal with these people.
4: Here's a play. Down the right side. Slater away. The Wolfman is with it. Williams is streaking away in his second test match to score. David Williams scores.
7: And Bronson, the Tiger, plays the ball 12 away.
4: Now for Jeremy Smith. He'll make it. He's over. With a Melbourne Storm teammate trying to hold him up in Billy Slater.
7: Halfway.
4: Marshall, a little zigzag and then a beautiful ball to Falongo. Falongo's got Rapani with him. Rapani scores for the black and white.
6: Well, it looked as though Benji Marshall knocked on, but the referee again in pretty good position.
8: When he didn't call knock on straight away, you just knew he'd seen something. Now he's left it up to the video referee who's looking at the put down.
7: It is a try. Jack Williams down, really. He didn't make the tackle, but he certainly hunted him back in field. Lockyer has gone to Thurston. Thurston's gone to Kite. Kite to Lockyer. Lockyer to Thurston. Thurston to Tupou. Tupou gets it away. The 22 for Australia. Watmore. It's gone to Lockyer. It's try number three. Close to the line. Back it comes now from Fien. Marshall.
8: No try.
7: Scrum, you're right again. Lockyer calling for urgent reinforcements on this side where they're going. Hohaia! Lance Hohaia goes over, puts the ball down, and Klein points to the spot.
4: For the New Zealanders, played by Jeremy Smith. Now for Benji Marshall. Slater.

0: to stop. And Benji Marshall says, thank you very much.
1: Smith behind Zivin the receiver. Thurston gives it to Lockyer. They flooded to Greg Inglis. And the kid from Kinsey puts it over the line.
2: Last tackle for the Kiwis.
3: This is going to be a big play.
1: Marshall switches it from left to right. Feed a little kick. O'Hara after the ball. Monaghan in their swing. Oh. But he might have taken O'Hara out, did he?
0: He did.
1: And I think he did.
0: Senses the danger. Doesn't get the bounce that he wanted. Went too high for him. And he was going past it. Deliberately grabbed. It is a penalty try.
2: It's got to be.
0: See what the players think.
1: All I'm trying to do is put some balance in the argument. Whoa. It's a penalty try.
0: In goal or go high. Nathan Feen does neither. Puts the football away.
1: Yes, he does. Before he hit the ground with the arm carrying the ball, Marshall got a kick in. It's been batted back by Matavai. Feet all over the place. Stacks on the mill. Blair puts the ball down. This is going for examination.
4: This
1: will take a week.
0: That's gone backwards.
3: Can you believe this?
0: I don't think it touches the hand there.
3: Well, if all they're worried about is a knock-on, I think that's the least of New Zealand's problems. For me, the kick there with players onside, technically in the NRL, they would probably be penalised. But I agree with you. I think this is the end of the World Cup.

0: a sensational win. I've had a reply, Keatsy, from Grot from G Lane with ha ha, excellent. You got me. You all got me. I've got a lot of texts I want to get to. Should we take our last break now, Jacob?
1: Yeah, can do. Yeah.
0: And have a fulfilling final 5 minutes.
1: Yeah, I just.

0: one of those rare ones where you're losing a lot of money on the Kiwis to win, but you cheered for them anyway. Mm. Yeah. Yeah, it was
1: one
0: awesome.
1: Of the fantastic results in Kiwi rugby league history.
0: Yeah, it was incredible, incredible. And let's do it again tonight, folks. Right, we'll have a break. We'll catch up with all of the text messages after this.
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3: The NRL Grand Final is over, but the Rugby League season is far from done. It's almost time for the Rugby League World Cup, and what a way to start with the Kiwis taking on the Kangaroos in a huge Trans-Tasman clash. Under the lights of Sydney's Allianz Stadium, with both sides looking to make a statement in the opening match of the tournament. New Zealand against Australia. Kickoff 10:05 tonight, right here on Sport Nation with live commentary thanks to SEN. 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
0: Right. Text messages with a variety of subjects and no particular orders from Craig. Staff, is the Consolation Cup four games? Yes. And if it's 2-2, is it cumulative score? Yes. It is. They're not doing extra time this year. Bledisloe Cup definitely should be three games. I said earlier it's two. It should be a cumulative score. If that was the case, it would still be alive this weekend, albeit Australia wouldn't have to win by 32.

points, which is extremely unlikely. I don't mind that idea, a cumulative points one, if they're going to insist on this ridiculous two-game series. I mean, we complain regularly when there's a four-test cricket series, don't we? It's just stupid. Kia ora, Staffy. I've got 8 pounds of white bait on Monday and Tuesday with the bro. I'm back at Mahi now. The Heartland semis on TV this weekend, bro. Yeah, bro. When are the All Blacks named? They've been named. Sorry, that was at 12:45 you sent that. Up the mighty Kiwis tonight, Marshy and the Hawks Bay. Jim from Temuka says, Staff, I would like to wish the Hammers and all of the Ashburtoners the best in the Sokolomeads Cup final. Go the Hammers.

0: Akez and Barton met from Masterton. After hearing their commentary of the Rugby League, I'm fully pumped for tonight, and it's not as bad as your nickname comment from Mikey. Thank you. Jacob, seriously, a test match is a dead rubber. No test is a dead rubber. They all matter. And the likes of you radio armchair critics would be the first on the bandwagons if the All Blacks lost. This is a great side. Let's smash the Wallabies from KT. KT and the Sunshine Band. Love and Jacob attends. D-Mac is third pick. Bodie and D-Mac will be a year older next year and risky. Mwanga, well, he should be. He's had two goes and should be cut loose from Scotty. Analysis. PJ. I'm angry as this team, I can't understand why Fitzy and Pine Tree and Grizz and Justin Marshall weren't selected and Josh Jacob. Oh, unless it's because winning matters. Winning matters, Jacob. Have a good weekend, boys. I'll ring you Tuesday. Hopefully still on a bender with the Meads. Mad Mike. Up to Mad Mike. Full fizz. You guys are aware why he's called Dog Roll, eh? Yes, Wiz. Because he scored a try a few years ago and he rolled over and he was penned. It was like a dog rolling on the ground. Let's go with that, Wiz. You and I know the real reason. I've copyrighted those names, boys. Mad Mike. Mad Mike, this is Stitch Up Thursday, forever named after you. Staff, I'm going to watch a replay of the 2008 game as a curtain raiser for tonight. Up the Kiwi. That's a great idea. That's a great idea. Start watching that at 8. You're done by sort of 9:40. That's a great idea.
1: It's an awesome idea. It's just it's free on YouTube. You can watch it.
0: The whole game.
1: Well, the whole entire game. 148 minutes.
0: Walters.
1: Of coverage.
0: Walters' Australia side shows his Bronco bias because Walsh and Stags are poor this year. Turbo and Yo carrying injuries. No threat to the Kiwis. Yeah, jog on. Jog on, you kangaroos. Up the mighty men of mid from Man Mike. Kiwi Ferns. Team, excited to see our debutants, Walker, Williston, and their halves look good. Racine and Zahara will be a watch. Racine McGregor's just so good. Gosh, he's good. I swallowed a dictionary once and it was the sorest throat I've ever had. We're finishing the day on a Rory pun, Jacob.
1: That's a Christmas cracker joke, Rory. I think I've heard that one before.
0: I haven't. So there we go. That's the Thursday show done.
1: Can I just quickly say, a dead rubber is there's nothing to play for this weekend against the Wallabies. There's no silverware. We've got the silverware already.
0: We play a heap of test matches that don't have silverware.
1: No, well, not these days. You got the Lipo Vitamin D Championship. You got all sorts of made-up trophies that they just come up with. But I just think this is as dead rubber as a test match gets.
0: So this is what we need.
1: Give them experience.
0: We need three matches to appease people like Jacob. This is still a
1: lot. Well, no, because if we win two, third will be a dead rubber.
0: Oh, God, and then we have this conversation again.
1: Yeah. A one-off I'm in favour of.
0: There's no such thing as a dead rubber in test matches. It's a test match. 12 in a row we've beaten them. I think it's 12 in a row. Anyway, that's us, Jacob. Jeez, high energy today. We've got our weekly show meeting next. Hopefully we can sit on the same side of the desk. Melzy, Guy, Lashes, they're all there next.
2: 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And Sport Nation will bring you live ball-by-ball coverage of every game. 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

0: What a day for him. He's come here with nothing in his pocket and he's gone home with twice as much.
1: That'd be nothing, wouldn't it?
0: Two nothings are nothing. Yeah. Well, two times zero is zero.
1: What school did you go to, Junior?
0: Oh, I
1: what?
0: Don't know. Just sit there and you wait, both of you sit there and wait for me to put
1: well,
0: my foot in
1: it. Well, don't make it easy.
0: And then you jump all over the top of me like funnel web. Brad Fiddler.
2: If you had to give up one, which one would it be? Like if you were told you had to give up one, punting or sex?
3: I'm a man of simple pleasures and I'll enjoy both those things. I'll dead set would not give both those things up. I'd rather be 6 feet under.
4: Well, hey, when you're walking in Millsy's shoes, it'd be tough to give up both, let me tell you.
3: Shit.
5: Quality of the carry, winning races and brutality allowed us to play on top, our run, catch, run, and that brought us rewards.
6: Goes to the air. Jordan giving chase. It's a good contestable kick. Jordy Barrett's there as well, and he's grabbed it. Great claim by Barrett. Now the All Blacks swing onto the attack for the first time. McKenzie spots a little gap. Damien McKenzie gets the pass away. Locko! What a great response from the All Blacks. Simply brilliant.
7: Yes, welcome into the Millsy and Guy Show from the Kogan Mobile Studio. Steph staying here because the boys haven't turned up. Thank God Lashes is here.
4: That's what I'm dealing with, Steph.
7: Just AWOL?
4: No,
7: like
4: not AWOL.
7: I was
4: AWOL.
7: About to leave and you

0: said, actually, could you hang around?
1: Yeah, I know, I need someone to talk to. Now, the boys, they're about 10 minutes into a chat with All Black assistant coach Mike Blair. So
0: right.
1: They're just recording that, and then they'll be popping next door into here, and the show will go on. So, look, Steph, I mean, that's just what you do. You go above and beyond, and you know, under-promise, over-deliver.
0: Yeah, I've got the invoice book out already. Don't worry about that.
1: Yeah, that's fair.
0: You'll be talking a lot, well, obviously, with Mike Blair on. I can't preempt what he's going to say. Minimal change, only enforced change, and I felt like a few appease the public selections on the bench.
1: Yeah. What, Morby and Holland? The only start changes to the run on side? Oh, George Bauer as well, yeah. So it is minimal change, and probably rightly so too. I think those blokes at Eden Park earned the right to go again. And you're right, a lot of people have been calling for Tava Tavanawa, and he gets an opportunity in, you know, a big Tier 1 test match. So guys like Karifi, Ratima as well, Takeaho.
0: Ratima's played very little rugby, because wasn't Preston one of the only... He played every match?
1: Yeah, all eight matches.
0: It's quite incredible. And then the first test.
1: Yep.
0: Not saying he needs a rest, but that's probably more that Cortez needs a little bit of code.
1: Yeah, and whilst, you know, Kyle Preston hasn't played a lot of minutes per se, particularly in the test arena, still does add up when you're in the 23 compared to a non-playing, you know, the training loads and the preparation and all that sort of thing. So it's an interesting squad, but still a squad... that's very strong. Tupou Vai persisted with at six. Thought they might have dangled the carrot and given Shannon Frizzell 50 minutes or something.
0: Maybe he's going to get... I foresee, as long as the scoreline's okay, early bench replacements. Early.
1: Yeah. No, need minutes into him before going up north for sure, Steph. I just want... I wonder if that is what they want. Tupou Vai at six full-time. I wonder if that's what Dave and Barnsley and that think is their best chance of beating South Africa, to have just a bit more size.
0: Have you spoken to Damien this week?
1: Yep.
0: Pretty happy with his performance?
1: Oh, he's a humble kid from Southland.
0: I know he is.
1: Doesn't put the cart before the horse too much at all.
0: One of his better games, though, in the 10. And I wonder how much of that was... like having Geordie outside you, that just gives you confidence. Cam Roygaard inside him, that gives you confidence. And Dave Rennie in the coaching box, that gives you confidence. How much of a quandary, good quandary, if DMAC goes out and does it again, has a game similar to what he had last week, does it again this week? It's a good problem to have.
1: Oh, very good problem. Yeah, what have we got? 5 tests left of the year, Steph. If he goes out and has 3 barn burners, and, you know, there's no real shocker in amongst those, then it certainly puts things really on notice ahead of that Anzac test in about, what, April next year to see what they do, because, you know, there's not a hell of a lot left opportunities for guys like Love and Mwanga to get back on top. I mean, Mwanga's calf strain, I'm hearing, is, you know...
0: Strain with a capital S.
1: Yeah, somewhat severe.

0: Yeah, I do too. I do too. Look, what's coming up on the show? Because I've got no idea.
1: Yeah, you're right, Steph.
0: Just set the scene, Lashes.
1: I certainly can. So we'll chat to Mike Blair. We'll bring you that chat. Those boys are just finishing up with just after 4 o'clock. We'll play a pyramid at 4:30 as well, Steph. Look forward to doing that as the boys come marching into the studio. Now Frank Endicott after 5 o'clock ahead of a big night.
0: Huge night.
1: In rugby league.

0: fundraiser from about 8 o'clock, and then they're going to watch that as the lead up to the big dance at 10 o'clock. Great idea.
1: Very good idea. And then Silver Ferns Constellation Cup is fast approaching, so we'll chat to Tapia Selvey-Rickard about her return to the international arena too. And all the techs, we love them. We'd played a, well, not played, it wasn't a game. We did a good text topic on Tuesday around

0: Yeah. I did the big
1: intro. Imitated him.
0: Yeah.
1: It was glorious.
0: It was glorious. So no, good to have you.
1: Thank you for that.
0: We've just established you were talking to Mike Blair.
1: Yes, we were. It was very good. So we'll play that after 4 o'clock.
0: Tease that now for four. Revolutionary chat.
1: He was great, actually. Yeah. Millsy took us down a couple of different paths that perhaps haven't really been spoken about before.
0: No,
1: I mean that in a good way. It was stuff that is just not the regular same sort of questions. So we got some good stuff out of him. Obviously, selection, a bit of stuff around selection for this weekend that people will no doubt be interested in. But he's a good talker and seems like a very smart man. So, yeah, looking forward to playing that out after four.
0: All right, just before I go, I did mention on my show that I think we possibly had some of the best radio in New Zealand history yesterday from Kyle Mills, when he just sat back quietly and heard the various producers and assistants talking about it'd be quite good if Australia won the Bledisloe once, and then we win it straight back. It'd be quite good. And then I've had Jacob today saying, you know, why don't they give Josh Jacob out? It's a dead rubber. And I just wanted to personally, in your presence, Millsy, say thank you for shining the new ball yesterday. And coming off that long run, I was cheering from you in my lounge room as you this is the Wallabies.
2: The Wallabies,
0: they are cats.
2: Yeah, they are.
0: And we have to make them meow and scream. So
2: 100%. I couldn't even believe that was an agenda question. Like, how do even people, I don't understand how that question even comes into someone's head. I was just to bury them. If the shoe was on the other foot, they'll be burying us.
0: Yeah.
2: Yeah.
0: Well, on that note, I've swept the sheds.
3: Right, yeah.
0: I've got things ready.
1: You're a great individual,
0: I'll hand
1: Mark.
0: You over to the Kogan Mobile. Mike?
3: Thank you, staff. While they do play musical chairs, we'll get some headlines with Fimbles.
1: Great idea. Well worked.
4: Order of proceedings now in check. Sports News Update brought to you by Night and Day. Grab a $3 pie each Tuesday in October at Night and Day. Dave Rennie released his 23 for the All Blacks' second test against the Wallabies in Sydney for the Bledisloe Cup. A relatively unchanged 23 for Rennie despite a few injury-enforced moves. Notable change to the squad include George Bauer getting not at prop. Fabian Holland back in the locking department, paired along Scott Barrett and Josh Morby starting on the wing in the absence of Leroy Carter. Changes to the bench include the inclusion, Samisoni Takiaho, Xavier Numea, Duplessis, Kariffi, Cortez Ratima and Timothy Tavatavanawai. Assistant coach Mike Blair on the show just after 4 o'clock with Millsy and Guy. Ryan Fox has made a big decision ahead of the India Championship on the DP World Tour. For the first time in his career, Fox is keeping the driver in the hotel room. On Monday, there were one or two holes where I think maybe I can use one down there, and you walk down the fairway and you think, nope, it's not going to work, worth the risk, Fox says. I like being aggressive. I just have to temper that off the tee a little bit and just pick and choose the right iron shots to be aggressive with for a second shot. And finally, the Breakers have caused an enormous upset in last night's NBL Ignite Cup game, defeating the reigning champion Sydney Kings 102-101 without star point guard Parker Jackson Cartwright. The Breakers found themselves down by 10 at halftime, but a great display in the third quarter saw them regain the lead heading into the fourth and holding on for a one-point victory. Carlin Davison and Sam Meninga led the way, with Carlin Davison having a breakout game with 20 points, 14 assists and 4 steals, stepping up in the absence of Jackson Cartwright. And Sam Meninga continues hot form, notching 27 points and pulling in 13 rebounds. Sports News Updates brought to you by Night and Day. Grab a $5 Buzzy Bee Sunday this October at Night and Day, Little Master.
1: Good on you, Finn. Thank you very much. The musical chairs have been complete and we are now in position. Thanks to Mark Stafford for helping Lashes out there. And Millsy, good to see you.
2: Yep, no, good to see you. You've been busy since we've been here, hasn't it?
1: Yes, hasn't it? Yep. We've got everything all done and dusted, pretty much, except for Tapia Selby Rickett live later on, which would be a good chat.
2: Yep. So did the Breakers win last night, Finn?
1: Yeah, they did.
4: They did in the end, Millsy. And I wrote them off.
2: Everyone did. I actually, through the chat we had yesterday, just scrapped the season. That's they're toast.
4: No. That's a bit far.
2: No, we said that yesterday.
4: No, you said scrap the season.
2: Yesterday, Chris Pike,
4: NBL.
2: Yep, toast. Done.
4: I think he said done until PJC returns.
1: How long's he out for?
4: Millsy's really weird on this, but you know what? PJC's got a stress fracture in his shin. Millsy thinks it's just shin splints.
2: He's got shin splints. That's what we would call shin splints. And you just get
4: anyway,
2: on
4: I think 3 to 4 weeks. 3 to 4 weeks is when he when
1: they
4: it
1: can
4: first
1: be quite
4: got.
1: Niggly, can't
4: well,
1: they?
4: He was in a moon boot and crutches heading in, like at the Perth game, but then I saw recent images leading into this game last night and he was out of a moon boot, so I think it's very precautionary because
2: he's got shin splints.
4: Millsy, shut up. Please, if he's out for the entire year and the injury progresses more, then yes, the season will be toast, Millsy.
2: Okay.

0: Jeez.
1: Colin Meads, he played a test match.
2: Pointree Meads, if he had a stress fracture.
0: We don't talk like that about Pointree.
1: He played a test match with a broken arm.
3: Just mocking Millsy. Guy, I wasn't putting any disrespect on that great man.
0: That's a big win.
3: It's enormous. I think they pushed out to $7 before the game, Master.
0: I know they did, because I looked at it after you said no chance, and I thought, well, I will listen to Finn, but that is a semi-tempting number, but I didn't get on it.
3: Hey, well, great one for the boys.
0: Yeah,
3: Wednesday night breakers indeed. Is a different breed, Little Master.
0: Certainly is. Absolutely it is. I know we're going to chat about the All Black squad very shortly in the agenda. A few people saying there is absolutely no way that this is a dead rubber. All results count towards the Nations Championship. Big Mac says we want to make the final.
4: I don't think this would. Nah, I think the three games in July and then the ones at the end of the year.
0: Yeah.
4: Otherwise, we'd be toast, wouldn't we? After losing to South Africa,
0: yeah. I think you're right. I think it's just those three.
4: Because it's a North versus South competition.
0: Yeah. Yeah. But the point stands. It's definitely not a dead rubber. Yeah,
4: sir.
0: Absolutely not.
4: Kyle never played in any dead rubbers.

0: Great jersey and a sort of thing to put that cap on.
1: Yeah. You lost your cap?
0: Someone took my cap from Zimbabwe, and I'll track you down. This actually guts me.
2: I'm not surprised.
0: Yeah.
1: You wouldn't want to tour Zimbabwe these days, eh, with the US dollar being the currency there?
0: Well, when I was last there, that hadn't come in.
1: Yeah.
0: So you literally had like gazillions of Zimbabwe dollars for your per diems.
2: Millsy the billionaire.
0: So what was happening down the road, people had a wheelbarrow full of Zimbabwe cash, and they would wheel it down and just get rid of the cash and sell the wheelbarrow because it would be worth more.
2: My word.
0: Was the last I was unbelievable. So Mugabe.
2: That's
0: a check. That's a worry sometimes.
1: Yeah. He's one of your mates.
0: So Harare Sports Club, the drive down on the left is the sports club and the rugby field where I kick one from the sideline, and then the golf club. Mm-hmm. And then to the right is his residence. And it's armed guards all the way down. And there's very strict instructions not to look at the guards. Don't even look in their direction. So what do?
2: You break the rules.
0: Yeah, you wave to the boys. And there was a bit of a hairy moment there at one stage.
2: They didn't wave back?
0: No, they didn't. And then they sort of got together and came down. They had to speak to our security officer and stuff. It was just a wave.
1: What about that hunting trip you went on in Zimbabwe?
0: Yeah, got my first kill. That's extremely...
3: Tell us that story.
4: That's a traumatising experience.
0: Do you want that story?
1: Yeah, I want that story.
0: I've seen it before, though.
4: Yeah, and I want it again.
1: Nah, you've said it out in the lunchroom.
0: Have I?
1: Yeah. But not on air.
0: Okay. So we went and stayed at Heath Streak's farm.
1: Yeah.
0: He's up in Bulawayo, bit of a drive out to his place, and he had a safari, which had these caves in the ground. And me and Hamish Marshall, actually, we arrived, dropped our bags down. There was a bat in the cave. A cave with bedding and all that sort of stuff. It was beautiful, beautiful. And this bat was flying around. We were ducking it down. That was by the by. We went out shooting.
1: Stay on task.
0: And I'm a lover.
1: Yeah.
0: I'm not much of a shooter.
1: Yeah.
0: But we were told we need to go out with Daniel, a local fella.
1: Yeah.
0: To go shooting at night time to shoot the wild dogs.
1: Yeah.
0: And rabbits. Okay, so a whole bunch of us. It was like OK Corral. We're on the back of this ute, heading through the desert, bouncing around all over the show, guns up on the top, and we passed the guns around for each other's turn. And it got to me, and then Daniel, our spotter, with the spotlight, there were two eyeballs looking back at me. Millsy, your turn. Okay, yep, sweet ass. And then sort of got up, had the shot, and went... And then next thing, the two eyes drop.
1: Mm-hmm.
0: So got the dog, the wild dog, doing good... community good work for the farm in Bulawayo. We all jumped off the ute, went running down there, and to my surprise and shock horror, it wasn't a wild dog. It was a large cat. I said, Daniel, what's that? And it was a cat called a serval. So it's a majestic looking animal. Large cat, big pointy ears, and Daniel Vittori, Fat Jesus, every time he went to the zoo from then on in, and still to this day, he'll take a picture of the serval and send it through to me. Just a wee reminder.
1: Don't Yanks pay like thousands of dollars to come in and hunt these servals?
0: So when, this is before Mugabe made the country pop, Yanks would come to Streaky's farm to go hunting for like the big five animals, and they would pay $10,000 at the time to go hunting for a serval, and it would take 2 weeks to track one down.
2: And Millsy just got one.
0: Millsy took 20 minutes. Seriously, I got one in 20 minutes. It's unbelievable.
1: Well, you've just put a 308 caliber through it for a laugh.
0: Straight through him. And then we picked him up, and then Daniel, the local fella, he said I had to tell Streaky because Streaky wasn't with us. And so then next morning, I had to get up at Sparrow's Fart to get back to Bulawayo for training. And I was in the back with the two Marshall boys, and they're just little, the Marshall boys are good lads. And I was absolutely petrified to tell Streaky that I shot a serval that went on his farm. And so then Hamish Marshall, so you got a knot in your stomach, goes, hey, Streaky, just out of curiosity, have you ever heard of a cat called a serval? Streaky goes, oh, Marshy, majestic animal. We rarely see them on our property, but when we do, we really take a moment to really enjoy it. I'm just like dying. I said, Streaky, there was an incident. That bloody Daniel, he has to go. Yeah, so but then I got back to the hotel.

0: braces, but John Bracewell said I should have gone back and got it. And what's it called? Taxidermy?
1: Taxidermy. Yeah.
0: Yeah, you should go get the bastard and get a taxidermy. Some braces. I'm not walking through Auckland Airport with a bloody surfboard.
2: I don't think you get through Auckland Airport even if you tried.
0: That's a bad story.
3: Yeah. Good shot, though.
0: Yeah, it's a great shot. 20 minutes.
2: Yeah. Dead-eye Dick Melsey.
1: Mm. Crikey.
2: What a way to start the show. 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It is now Millsy and Guy and Lash and Finn here on Sport Nation through until 6 o'clock. 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
4: 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One bloke took 240 ODI wickets. The other played around at Augusta. It's Millsy and Guy on Sport Nation.

0: 23 and a half after three. Millsy and Guy on Sport Nation. Someone says, anyone else Google a serval? Bloody nice cat there, Millsy.
1: Yeah,
0: I actually did. They look like a baby version of a cheetah.
1: Yeah.
0: Beautiful.
1: Pointy ears.
0: Yeah, pointy ears, yeah.
1: At Auckland Zoo.
2: Yeah, well, that day I went to Auckland Zoo. I stood at the enclosure, and I know you said they're bloody tough to find. It was in the enclosure, and I still couldn't see it.
1: He would have looked bloody good on the wall at home.
2: Oh, yeah, absolutely.
1: Yeah.
2: But, you know, and then he could have been joined in a few months by Cyclone Rebel.
0: Oh, my word.
1: That is tough.
0: That is brutal. Someone else says, bring back Scattergories. It's the best game you guys play.
2: Yeah, well, I've got a pyramid lined up today, but, I mean, if you're feeling up for it, I could whistle up Scattergories. You could play both. I mean,
0: we could
2: boys,
0: play
2: we
0: both.
2: Just do what we want around here.
0: Eyes up, footy.
2: Yeah.
0: Maybe we will play both.
3: The Agenda. Agenda 1.
2: Immediate thoughts on the All Blacks side, Guy Hughes.
0: Not really surprised by any of it, I don't think. Happy to see Fabian Holland back. Josh Morby starting on the left wing. Fait accompli, I think. Duplessis-Kerifi, I like that he's on the bench. I think he probably deserves a crack, but it did kind of surprise me, purely because, you know, there have been a few injuries now in the loose forwards, and a lot of times where people have been going, where's Duplessis, where's Duplessis, where's Duplessis, and they have held off giving him an opportunity, and now he gets in to the squad, what, probably joins the team on Sunday last week, I would have said, and then immediately he's in the 23. So not disappointed by it, but that was probably one that I perhaps didn't see coming, maybe. But yeah, no, not. I think it all kind of picked itself largely.
2: Millsy?
1: Yeah, very easy side to pick. Mentioned it yesterday when Finn gave us this question. I'm actually pleased for the Duplessis-Kerifi. He gets a crack straight away. He'll be fired up.
0: Won't he? He absolutely
1: will be.
0: He'll
1: be very fired up, yep. Boy. So the question is, if he does happen to get on the grass and makes an impact when it does come to turnovers, because I think it's fair to say in South Africa, and the first test or the second test was a little bit dire on that front, but
2: all three tests.
1: Malcolm Marks was just like
2: beaten 22-4, I think, in terms of breakdown turnovers.
1: The Malcolm Marks was just awesome over there in that fashion. But look, because I think that potentially could be an area, because he's smaller, lower centre of gravity, I think that's just like a big advantage to him when it does come to that turnover lash. Like those taller guys, it's actually quite hard to get low and stay on your feet and still have that strength to be able to access that turnover.
2: Look at Tava Tavanawa, he's great at it too.
1: Yeah, it's that smaller stature and stocky, very strong legs, Duplessis-Kerifi.
2: You huge
1: take
2: quads.
1: A close look at his legs. Like on Saturday evening, just spend 5 to 10 seconds and just dial in on those legs of Duplessis-Kerifi, and they are strong things. But tree trunks. It's just that last centre of gravity, I think he can make a point of difference.
2: Yeah, because Segner, he's good over the ball. And that's what Dave Rennie said. Duplessis's biggest work on, he gives away a penalty for every
1: penalties.
2: Turnover.
1: Yeah.
2: Whereas Segner's operating at about 80% in the positive. A guy like Simon Parker, he's just out in the wilderness at the moment, isn't he? With Shannon Frizzell coming back.
1: And Shannon Frizzell hurts him. But look, I actually thought Parker played well that first test at Ellis Park. I really did. And I think he's kind of, I think he's got this tag on him. We play Simon when we're playing against the bigger teams. South Africa, the English, potentially later on, when we come up against them next. He's just got that tag for me where we need Simon when we're playing a bit more of the bigger stature fellas.
2: It's very, because I think with, you know, Frizzell now back in the mix and Tupou Vai seemingly the number one six, it's how they want to cut and dice it. And then when Artie's back, like, Wallace goes to the pine too, I guess. And, yeah, I don't know how many more opportunities he's got left to prove himself.
1: Who's that?
2: Simon.
1: Simon. Mm. Just with Duplessis, like, because Signer's, he's got concussion, isn't he?
2: Yeah.
1: So they're not like changes. Like if some people out there are thinking,
0: oh, no, exactly right. I'd say Segner would still be, in their reckoning, ahead of Kerifi.
1: Yeah.
0: Absolutely.
2: Well, obviously. Yeah.
1: Clearly, yeah.
0: Yeah. So.

0: you know my feelings, and I've spoken about them a few times on the show about, you know, teams who finish in the bottom half of the ladder essentially making it into the playoffs. It just doesn't, I don't like that. If you're not good enough to make at least the top half of the ladder, I don't think you should be playing postseason sport, football, whatever it might be. So I'm not a fan of it at all.
1: I can't add to that.
2: Not a fan?
1: No, I'm not a fan. Not at all.
2: This year's AFL wildcard round was quite good.
0: It was.
2: Had some cracker games and a bit of movement on the ladder, but it's just about you haven't earned the right really, have you?
0: Well, then that's exactly it. Like, all well and good, the games were good. Next year they could be could be rubbish.
2: So 18 teams in the comp, so 10 teams qualify for a chance at the playoffs, essentially.
1: So, Lash, you're telling me we would have had a playoff game with the Sea Eagles and the Storm?
2: Yeah.
1: This year?
2: What? No.
1: 9 and 10.
2: No, so 7 would play 10 and 8 would play 9.
1: And then what would happen that week?
2: Week off, wildcard weekend.
1: For all the top 6 clubs?
2: Yeah.
0: I think you just keep it the top 8 still. What's wrong with that?
2: Mm.
0: I think the final system is a good system in the NRL. I think it's a very good system, actually.
1: So seven plays nine, you're saying? So
2: no,
1: that would

0: I don't like it.
1: Yeah. If you finish 10th, you finish 10th, haven't you?
2: Exactly really right. You haven't done enough. And if you look at this year's ladder, the Storm won 11 of their 24 games.
1: Mm.
2: To me, that's not enough to deserve it. And so did the Seagulls.
1: Mm.
2: That's not enough to deserve a place in postseason NRL.
1: No. Dead right.
3: Agenda 3.
1: Boys, on Tuesday, we were asking for athletes that started out in their career young that you might have seen or played against, high school, club sport, whatever it may be. Today we'll go the flip, and you knew from when you saw them they would go on to do great things. Today we'll go on the flip side. Did anyone burst on the scene in terms of professional sport that you thought, oh, this person's going to be a long-term Black Cap or All Black or, you know, New Zealand rugby league player, whatever it may be, and then just fizzled out into oblivion?
0: Well, one that stands out for me, he's actually just texted in, Paul.
1: Oh,
0: yeah. So Paul is a rugby league great junior. Made his tackles. Each time he had hand on ball, he wasn't afraid of the collision, able to shift the ball left and right at ease.
1: He was a certain immortal.
0: He was a wonderful kicking game, Paul.
1: Yeah.
0: And the beauty of Paul is that he's able to, and not many people get this, only the immortals do, they read a game of footy. And Paul can read footy, he can play footy, and he was absolute star and could have had the choice of any rugby league club in the world. But for some reason, I don't know what it is, Paul didn't kick on. And he's become a wonderful pundit of the game, expertise on how the game should be played, how the organisation should be run. And we value Paul's text messages each and every day on his expertise in the game of rugby league.
1: Mm.
2: Well, he says, God forbid any sporting organisation wants to make money.
1: Yeah, but that's fine, Paul. But when you're, I guess, tearing at the fabric of the sport, it becomes a different conversation, doesn't it? Anyone stick out for you, Guy, in terms of...
2: Yeah, I've got a semi-serious, well, a serious one.
1: Yeah.
2: Actually, a couple. Well, how one would be Regan King.
1: Yeah.
2: One test All Black who, when he played for Waikato, he was good. I just thought he was such a good player. And people text in and say, look what's happened after his career. I'm not talking about that. His rugby career, I thought he was going to be a long time All Black.
1: Mm.
2: So he's so good in the midfield. Defensively, ball in hand, he just glided the way that he played. I thought he was a very good rugby player. And then cricket-wise, and I don't know how fair this sort of thing is, because he did play 13 tests, 49 ODIs, 42 T20s, but Corey Anderson I thought he had so much about his game, riddled with injuries, which kind of curtailed everything. But for a long time, I thought he would play for the Black. He had the ability to play for the Black Caps for a decade.
4: Especially when you played him in Milo Cup level A guy.
2: Well, that's exactly right, Finn. Yeah, we beat him that day too.
1: Sure.
2: And then, you know, there'll be people out there with better ones than that, but, even someone like Shane Bond.
1: I was going to say Shane Bond, eh?
2: Yeah.
0: What about
1: short
0: him?
1: But sweet.
0: It was awesome.
1: Yeah,
0: it
1: but say if he had like a long career, where do you reckon he could have got to in the record books in terms of Sir Richard and things like that?
0: I don't know. Does he have injuries or not? Every time he played, he was amazing, so...
1: Yeah, so that's what we're saying.
0: Yeah, but just riddled with injuries, back injuries, old Bondi.
1: Mm.
0: It's a real shame.
2: Any standout for you? You've seen some good Colts and fillies and spotted a few early that...
1: Well, there's been a lot of rugby players I thought, oh, yeah, here we go, we might have found something here. I tell you, one that really doesn't sit well with me, and that's Liam Squire. I think with his concussion injuries and stuff, he just would have been an absolute enforcer in the sixth jersey for the All Blacks for a decade, I reckon. What a footballer. Total disregard for his own body. He was a player I wish we had a lot more time in the black jersey. There'll be others out there. People will text them in. I'll look forward to seeing what they have to say there. Some ones that didn't kick on to the heights we presumed or thought they would have.
0: Paul Williams played fullback for the Blues, snapped his leg effectively. I think it was at Eden Park as well. He would have gone on and been, I'm not going to lie here, 70-plus test matches for the All Blacks. He was awesome and destined for that.
1: Mm.
0: Snapped his leg and was never the same again.
4: Would this be a bad take? Would Zach Guilford be in this sort of area maybe?
1: Not really. To be honest, I think Zach Guilford probably reached his level.
4: Okay.
1: To be quite honest with you. And then he had off-field issues.

0: issues, which derailed things probably quicker than expected. But I think he probably reached his level. Yeah.
1: World Cup and stuff.
0: Yeah.
1: Yeah. Well. Yeah. But probably could have played a lot more.
0: Mm.
1: 24 away from four. The reverse of our question the other day. Anyone out there, which athlete started off their career and you thought could be a great of the game but perhaps never lived up for it for whatever reason? Let us know. 8833. 23 and a half away from 4 o'clock. 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

0: 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Clicking awesome. Mike Blair with us after 4 o'clock, Frank Endicott after 5. Kiwis obviously kicking off their Rugby League World Cup campaign. Couple of texts in around Jesse Ryder, and look, that's very fair. 18 tests, 48 ODIs. Probably one of the more naturally gifted cricketers this country has ever seen. And as Andrew in Christchurch says, an absolutely devastating batsman, chipped in well with his dibbly-dobbly medium paces too. Jesse could field as well, actually, Jesse Ryder.
1: Very good hands.
0: Yeah, he did Jesse have good Ryder. Hands. A couple of people saying Jason Goldsmith,
1: oh,
0: who you've mentioned.
1: Oh, my God, and
0: before.
1: I should have spat him out straight away. You guys don't understand, Jason Goldsmith was an out-and-out jet from Bay of Plenty. Came to Auckland. Auckland pinched him, I think. He, like, again, snapped his leg, like one of those horrific leg injuries, and tried to come back. Just wasn't the same. He would eat like anyone. If you put him in the All Black team now, you'd just be going, this guy's just phenomenal. Absolute jet of the highest order. Taken away through one bad injury. But there's a great one here as well. Johnny Football.
2: Oh, Johnny Manziel.
1: Johnny Football. Like, he was the man. Heisman winner, had it all, doing a few dodgy things on the side with autographs and bits and pieces like that. And he went to the Browns, didn't he?
2: Yep, number one pick to Cleveland.
1: Number one pick to the Browns. And then Browns, a lot of pressure playing for the Browns. They've been poor for decades. And it was all on him. But loose woman and the piss got him, I think. And he was never the same.
2: Like, he, like, to try to put it in perspective for people that don't know about Johnny Football, when he was at Texas A&M, like, being the guy on campus, and then he was just, like, the absolute guy.
1: It's a good doco on him.
2: It is a great, yeah, Johnny Football. Nowadays, college players get paid. If he was playing now, he would get a fortune.
0: Is it a 30 for 30 type thing?
1: Do you know Johnny Football?
0: I know of him. I don't know the full story, though, so I should watch that.
2: They couldn't make
0: doctor.
2: Money back then, so he was... Yeah. His profile was that big.
1: His best mate became an agent.
2: Yeah, they were selling off, like, autographed stuff for thousands of dollars.
0: Yeah.
2: And he was partying with Drake and LeBron and all, like, just the biggest names there is, and he was playing college. He'd show up to training, he'd be drunk, he'd be hungover, and then he'd roll into an away game against Alabama and beat them.
1: Yeah.
2: And
1: awesome.
2: That's a great story.
1: He went to the Browns, and obviously a lot of homework required, and he just thought, stuff it.
2: Yeah, just play. He was eyes up footy.
1: Eyes up footy.
2: And a game where you probably do need to know the plays and stuff like that. He was eyes up footy.
0: Hey, off the back of snapped legs and that sort of thing, Jarrell Yao-Yay, I reckon, could have been a very good player.
2: Yeah.
0: And then he had that catastrophic ankle injury.
2: Yeah.
0: Would have been about 10 years ago now, I'd think.
2: Disastrous, yep.
0: He must have played only a handful of games for Australia.
2: Yep. Great player for the Broncos. Taniela Tuiaki, the tank for the Tigers. He did the same thing as Yao-Yay. Yeah, shocking, eh?

0: behind McCaw.
1: Well, you look at it, 148 tests for R. McCaw, one test for Sam Harding. Yeah.
2: You're a bit stiff on that front as well, right?
1: How stiff are you?
2: He was a cricketer in when Australia were good. In the late 90s, called Martin Love, batter for Queensland, and he would have got 30 to 40 first-class centuries. He would walk into any Australian team, but he never got a crack because he had Ponting, Mark Waugh, Steve Waugh, Alan Border, and obviously Hayden, Gilchrist, Langer, Damian Martin. Just never got a go. I got one test, got a 50, and that was it.
0: But similarly, what about Stuart McGill behind Shane Warne? Like, probably wouldn't have got to Shane Warne's heights, but geez, he could bowl. He could turn it on.
2: 300 test wickets, didn't he?
0: Did he?
2: Yeah,
0: did I think so.
2: Maybe not 300, close to. And, Richard, that's a great text. Excellent. Could have been the best horse we've ever had. There you go. I'm going to put that out there.
1: Yeah,
2: I backed him that day. How many test wickets did he get?
0: He played 44, yeah. Hang on, I'm just looking at wickets. Yeah, 208.
2: Yeah, he'd gone to a bit of hot water post-career.
1: Kidnapped him that.
2: I've got a great story about Stuart McGill as well.
1: Real?
2: Yeah, good story.
1: Yeah, we'll tell that after.
2: I'll do it later.
1: Yeah, Riley, that's a good one. Robbie Fruin.
0: Yeah, that is a good one.
1: He was blockbusting in the midfield for the Crusaders and that, wasn't he?
0: Yeah, got his heart condition, which curtailed pretty much all the plans he had for pro rugby. That's a good one.
1: I saw Tuiava, remember him? I was only about 10 at the time, but didn't he debuted as a 19-year-old before he even played Super Rugby?
0: He was an
1: excellent
0: rugby
1: poor
0: player.
1: And it just cooked him.
2: Lash, no,
0: he played in the Oath.
2: He went from Sacred Heart College to the Sevens team.
1: Yeah, but they took him on the end of year tour as a 19-year-old without playing Super Rugby, didn't they?
2: May have done.
1: And I'm pretty sure, well, someone will correct me, but didn't he have a howler and he just never was the same?
2: Did Richie McCaw play for the All Blacks before playing Super Rugby?
0: I want to say that's
1: true. He was
0: true,
1: definitely picked. I'm pretty sure he did, yep.
2: Do you remember people at the time were kicking off about it?
1: Yeah, McCaw.
2: Rodney Redmond. That's a great text too. Now, what's significant about Rodney Redmond?
0: I know this.
1: I feel like you're going to tell me.
0: I know this.
2: Come on, Finballs. This is like

0: against Pakistan out here at Eden Park, in the old Eden Park, and he got 150 on test debut and never played again.
1: Why?
0: Because they had a tour of, so this is Aaron Redmond's father.
1: Yeah.
0: Aaron Redmond went on to play and dropped two catches off Millsy at Chittagong, we discussed the other day.
1: Yeah.
0: But Rodney Redmond, that was the last test of the summer. Then they had a tour of England. And in the old tours, she played quite a lot of county games before the first test. And he went to England and he had a bit of an eye issue. And then he was just horrifically out of nick in those county games. You just couldn't pick him. And so they didn't pick him. Never played again.
2: One test entry to his name.
0: And a test for the year. Rodney Redmond. Well played. Raise the bat.
2: 12 and a bit away from 4 o'clock. We'll have to take a quick break. Come back to more of these texts. There's some very good ones. Keep them coming through. If you have just joined us, the question was essentially the opposite to what we asked the other day. Which athlete started off their career and you thought they were probably going to be a great of the game but perhaps never lived up for it for whatever reason, up to it for whatever reason. 8833.
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4: The NRL Grand Final is over, but the Rugby League season is far from done. 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Under the lights of Sydney's Allianz Stadium, with both sides looking to make a statement in the opening match of the tournament. New Zealand against Australia. Kickoff 10:05 tonight, right here on Sport Nation with live commentary thanks to SEN. 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
0: There's a huge night of racing coming up. 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
2: 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One bloke took 240 ODI wickets. The other played around at Augusta. It's Millsy and Guy on Sport Nation.
3: Seven and a half away from 4 o'clock. Mike Blair, All Blacks attack coach, with us after four. We'll also play a pyramid next hour. Frank Endicott and Tapia Selby Rickett between 5 and 6 o'clock. Who was that left winger for the Blues and ABs that was really quick, had a mean step but went walkabouts in Fiji from Mike? Didn't play for the All Blacks, but I'm assuming you're talking about Rupeni Fowfowinbutha, who was just incredible. Played a few times for Fiji, I think, but never got to the All Blacks.
4: Yeah, French rugby got him in the end, and he made a fortune over there.
3: Yep.
4: But he was awesome. Big, fast.
3: Yeah. Marty Holler for Waikato.
4: Excellent player.
3: And the Chiefs. Awesome flanker.
4: Dwayne Monkley. Benny.
3: Yep, Dwayne Monkley. Yep. This is before my time. I had to look him up. Amosi Koloto, bruising young number 8 for Wellington, had AB written all over him, went to league and then disappeared, says Steve from Napier. I have to take your word on that, Steve. I have looked him up and you are dead right. Went to league and didn't play for the All Blacks. I think he might have played for the Kiwis, judging by his Wikipedia, 5 times. Jeremy Stanley, was it injury or he wanted to become a doctor that ended his career? Rory says 1 test. Wikipedia says 3 times for New Zealand.
4: Yeah, no, he was a good player, but it's worked out all right for him in the end because he's a surgeon.
5: James Ryan as well, remember?
4: James Ryan, the big, tall ginger fella.
3: Yep. It's a good one from Brad, and he's right. Tennis players, often women, burst onto the scene and go nowhere. Bianca Andreescu, Ana Ivanovic, Emma Raducanu, to name a few. There's a lot like that, a lot of kind of one-time Grand Slam champions who win.
5: Jeannie Bouchard,
3: yeah, who's now playing pickleball. I saw something pop up on social media of her getting in a fight with her opponent in a game of pickleball. Not like fisticuff fight, but getting in each other's grills. Yeah, she came here a few times, didn't she, Jeannie, to the ASB Classic?
5: To my place. Oh, yeah.
3: Norm Berryman.
5: Yep. Storm and Norman.
3: He had it all.
4: Paul Henderson. Oh, what a wonderful footballer. Wonderful, wonderful footballer. His brother Dave was good as well down there at Invercargill, Southland. But again, Paul had a very nasty injury on, I think, the 89 tour to Wales and Ireland. Did his ACL.
5: Right.
4: I think, or the French tour, one of them, but he was awesome. Paul Henderson.
5: Jason McDowell, 2 years New Zealand secondary school's fullback, which was a good effort to do 2 years. For Napier boys, played fullback for Hawke's Bay as a schoolboy against the French team with Serge Blanco. Hit 2 drop goals, then headed to Canterbury University, never heard of again.
3: That's a very good one.
4: So Serge Blanco is possibly one of my favourite rugby players of all time.
5: Yeah?
4: Yep.
5: Who is your favourite rugby player of all time?
4: I even flow. You mean right now?
5: Yeah, right now.
4: Damian McKenzie, Will Jordan, but pin your ears back, Will. Did you get that message to him? Just pin your ears back.
5: I can send it through if you want.
4: Just tell him, just pin your ears back, son.
3: Jordy.
4: Call the flag.
3: Jordy?
4: Jordy Barrett, yep.
5: Odin Ron.
4: Sam Darry on Crack a Million Night, wasn't great for him.
3: Mike Blair with us very shortly to discuss the All Blacks will play a pyramid next hour too.
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0: dog goes into a bank and approaches the teller, he can tell from a nameplate that her name is Patricia Whack. Miss Whack, I'd like to get a $30,000 loan to take a holiday.
1: Bracken to Sangakkara, who leaves the ball moving away from him.
0: Paddy looks at the frog in disbelief and asks his name. The frog says his name is Kermit Jagger. His dad is Mick Jagger, and that it's okay. He knows the bank.

0: elephant, about an inch tall, bright pink, and perfectly formed.
1: It's going to take many hopes. Bracken running away from us again, and Sangakkara another leave.
0: Very confused, Paddy explains that she'll have to consult with the bank manager and disappears into the back office. She finds the manager and says, "There's a frog called Kermit Jagger out there who claims to know you and wants to borrow $30,000, and he wants to use this as collateral." She holds up the tiny pink elephant. "I mean, what in the world is this?" The bank manager looks back at her and says, "It's a knick-knack, Paddywhack. Give the frog alone. His old man is a Rolling Stone."
1: Bracken. Sangakkara, who's a pin down to Martin and Mid-Off. And there's no run.
2: Now off it goes to Sabia. Inside to Jordan. Now can he link up Will Jordan? Get it back his pace. And I reckon he will.
3: Nearly 2.5 minutes after four, Millsy and Guy on Sport Nation through until 6 o'clock. Mike Blair coming up with us in just a few minutes' time. We'll play a pyramid or categories. We'll see what we feel like at some point this hour as well. Frank Endicott with us after five, former Kiwis coach, to discuss their opener in the Rugby League World Cup and the tournament in general as well. And we'll chat to Tapia Selby-Rickett out of the Silver Ferns as well in the last hour of the show. Keep the texts coming through on 8833. We'll get to more of them this hour, particularly along the lines of the question that we asked in the agenda: which athlete started off their career and you thought could be a great of the game but perhaps never lived up for it? For whatever reason, let us know on 8833. 3 and a bit minutes after four, Millsy and Guy on Sport Nation, thanks to the team at Kogan Mobile.
4: 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Whitney Hansen has named her match day 23 for the Black Ferns clash against France this weekend in Hamilton. Experienced Black Ferns hooker Georgia Ponsonby will captain the run-on side, with co-captain Ruhe Damon in jersey number 22 named on the bench for impact. This will be the first test of three against France in the WXV Global Series, with the second test being played at Semenov Stadium and the third test being played at One New Zealand Stadium in Christchurch. And Paris Saint-Germain has beaten Manchester City in this morning's Champions League fixture 4-2. The first time City returned to their home stadium since the sanctions of 114 against financial rulings was dealt to the club. They were welcomed by loyal fans and saw them be dominated by PSG in the first half, where the visitors led 3-0 thanks to goals from Dembele, Doui and Vicinha. Erling Haaland slotted two goals for City in the second half, but a goal from Akolache sealed the victory for PSG 4-2. 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
3: Good on you, Finn. Thank you. We'll catch up. We'll play our chat with Mike Blair in just a couple of minutes. I see the Wallabies. We talked to him before the show started, or just as the show was starting. But I see the Wallabies have also named their team. Declan Meredith will start at first five against the All Blacks, just the fourth test in his career. Ben Donaldson is out. He's got a minor upper leg injury. Harry McLaughlin Phillips will make his test debut off the bench. And then they've made another change in the backs. Joseph Akuso-Sua'ali'i moves back into the centres, and he will partner Isaac Henry there, with Harry Potter starting on the wing. Just looking through the rest of that side. Aiden Ross will start at loose head prop. Ross replaces Angus Bell, while Brandon Payanga Amosa makes way for Josh Nasser. So a few changes there in terms of that Wallabies squad for this test.
5: How do they play the game differently, Lash, to be more competitive against the All Blacks?
6: Well, they've got to get their kicking game right, Kyle.
5: They're too deep, wasn't it?
6: It was awful. Didn't even give their wingers, who are aerial, you know, experts.
5: The big question mark was, you know, I think Guy mentioned as well, All Blacks under the high ball, and their kicking game was so far off the mark.
6: Yeah, I'd imagine Lonergan will sharpen that up. And then, as we heard, you know, with Dave Rennie,
7: quality of the carry, winning races and brutality allowed us to play on top, our run, catch, run, and that brought its rewards.
6: Well, they got to get shoulder on and hang in the wrestle a little bit and slow down the ball. Because if, like we say,

0: Dave said, if we can get our run, catch, run on and start winning races, then McKenzie and Jordan and Barrett, et cetera, just play off the back and it's just game, set, match. So they've got to be able to get shoulder on and stop the gain line that these All Blacks forwards got at Eden Park, particularly in that second stanza.
1: Good stuff.
0: I would think. But I read something. Did one of the players or an assistant coach in the media over there say, oh, yeah, we got our tactics wrong at Eden Park. We've changed it this week and we're confident with the plan we've got.
2: Well, the thing is then, Lash, what do they change it to? Like, you talk about set. Oh, look at South Africa, for example, big imposing human beings, very good supplement program. So the scrum, their set piece play, like, it's not as if Australia or Wallaby Gold can just switch to that, right?
0: Mm.
2: They just don't have the cults to do that.
0: No, it's definitely a weaker team too.
2: Mm.
0: So, yeah, I mean, to be honest, the All Blacks turn up with the same attitude. It should be a comfortable victory again. Complacency creeps in, then that'll definitely help. But in terms of a plan, I mean, I don't know where they're going to get at. I don't see too many chinks in the armour of this All Black side that they have the players capable to exploit.
2: Where's that sting when Rens, our Rens, talks about the two best
0: fullbacks in the world,
2: yeah,
0: both on field at the same time?
2: Where would you rank Bodie Barrett as in fullbacks in the world?
0: Oh, he'd be in the top 10.
2: Hmm. But I think he'd be higher than that, wouldn't he?
0: I'm just.
2: I mean, Eli Odin Ryan doesn't play fullback.
0: I mean, that there is how about as silly a statement as it gets from you, eh? Some good fullbacks out there. Tom Wright, Damien Willems.
2: Yeah, Tom Wright's a good player.
0: Thomas Ramos. You know, Blair Kinghorn's a decent footballer. England chop and change a little bit.
2: Yeah, they do.
0: The Irish, I mean, his name just Hugo Keenan. He's a decent footballer.
1: Damien McKenzie.
0: You got our couple here.

0: think, yeah, be in the top 10 for sure, maybe the top 8.
1: Right.
0: Still got plenty to offer. People on the text sometimes get into him about his defence. His defence in recent times has been nothing short of superb.
1: Who?
0: Bowden Barrett.
1: Oh, his sweeping play last week was excellent.
0: It's just a safe pair of hands, isn't it, Kyle?
1: Oh, the way he, like, what am I going to say? Do not underestimate vision and being able to read a game and anticipate a game. How many times did we see him washing up the mess down there in the corners? And then one time he picked it up and kicked down the sideline. Yes, he didn't have the flashy, like, X-factor attacking play, but the wash-up stuff he was doing. Like, don't ever underestimate reading the game of footy.
0: Correct.
2: Well, he wouldn't keep getting picked if the coaches didn't think he was any good, and he's had a number of coaches who have thought he's obviously been good enough to play almost 150 tests for the All Blacks. 9 after 4, Millsy and Guy on Sport Nation live from the Kogan Mobile studio. 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
3: Millsy and Guy.
2: As the show was starting, we were catching up with Mike Blair, the assistant coach out of the All Blacks, and we started by asking him, why have they picked Fabian Holland this week?
4: Yeah, I think the lock position is a really competitive position. Fabian's done well with the opportunities that he's had. We thought Josh went pretty well, but it's a good opportunity to freshen things up, keep the competition and give Fabian an opportunity.
2: Speaking of Josh's, Josh Morby as well, back on the left wing, that comes as no surprise. But what do you want to see from him this week that you may not have seen in South Africa?
4: Yeah, there's not been a huge amount between Josh and Leroy. They've kind of swapped the jerseys for the last two or three games. Josh, we're really pleased with in July, you know, his first games for the ABs. We thought he did some really good stuff in the South African tour, and he's a quality player, reads the game really well. So his super strength is his anticipation to pick up line breaks, to pick up tries and second touches. And we're just keen for him to impose himself around the high ball work and his tackle completion. But he's a very strong player for us.
1: Mike, as a coach, because we have wonderful footballers in our team. As a coach, how do you balance teaching the boys and coaching the boys to play on instinct, eyes up footy, and then playing to a structured game plan that you guys want to play against Australia? Like, how do you go about the week coaching that?
4: Yeah, so there's a real balance to it. As you say, we've got really talented rugby players, really natural rugby players, and who've got great skill sets and who are athletic as well. So, you know, when I first got the job, it was important for me that I didn't try and impose real structure and gave them freedom within a framework. And you know, we do have some structure. We have a framework, but they've got license within that, so we try and install some of the shapes, the movements we're looking at, where we can expose the opposition. But then we have decent long sections of kind of unstructured rugby. When the ball's thrown in, we play multi-phase. We read the pictures and we make decisions on based on what's in front of us.
1: The shape and strike plays at Eden Park last week, it was awesome to watch, an absolute joy. So you arrive in Sydney, do you just turn the page, get rid of all those systems that worked well and just start afresh?
4: No, we wouldn't really ever do that at all. It's about small changes in detail. You might change little things within your shape, but generally what we're trying to do is keeping that consistent. We've had different defences. Obviously, South African defence with its blitz is very different from the Australian defence, where they're a little bit softer on the edges. So, you know, we make adaptations based on that, and we've made some adaptations based on what we saw last week as well. So it's a kind of continual process, but we're trying to grow what's important to us and understand that if we can impose our game and attack well, that's going to put opposition defences under pressure.
1: Because what has been noticeable this year when you talk about team selection is in the back line, we've had really consistent team selection. So those guys in the pocket, and when you're trying to shift left and right, I guess it really helps. Like we've seen the fruits of the labour now, right, for the last week's performance, just the consistent time of combinations out there and creating that shape and adding to it just softly, like you said.
4: Yeah, well, selection's a real balance, isn't it? Because you want to have cohesion with guys working well together, but you also want to give opportunity to players as well. So Damon's obviously the third 10 we've had in. We've swapped the 13.

0: 15 jersey around a little bit. The 15 jersey with Bowden coming in there as well. So there have been some changes, but you know, it's that balance between cohesion, which, you know, that's, it's obvious when you see the cohesion on the pitch. There's a real understanding between the players about what each player is trying to do. But we've also got to try and grow a little bit of depth as well. So there's a real balance in those selections, definitely.
1: Mike Blair with us out of the All Blacks. I saw a clip from Cam Roygaard on the Good, the Bad and the Rugby NZ podcast this week, talking about the shorter box kicks that I thought he executed very well against Australia at Eden Park. He said that was something that you wanted to see from him last week. And as I say, it obviously worked. What was the theory behind it?
0: Yeah, I mean, what we're seeing in the game around the contestable is the team chasing the ball has actually got more chance statistically of winning the ball back than the team receiving the ball. So we've talked a lot around our kind of attack philosophy of how we break the opposition defence up and create an unstructured defence. And this is one of the ways of doing it. But as with all parts of our game, there's a balance to what we're trying to do. Cam also put a couple of good kicks in behind as well, so that balance, keeping the opposition guessing as to what we're trying to do, is key to our kick strat as well.
1: And how much adjustment, I suppose, do you expect from Australia to try and defuse that this week? What do you envisage they might do to try and pull that back from your game?
0: Well, I mean, it's an issue, I think, probably throughout all rugby that everyone's trying to deal with, because those numbers are so competitive for teams who are kicking them, getting it back. You know, look at different strategies. Sometimes you have to realise that you're not going to win the ball cleanly, and it's about crumbing around the space for any scraps that come to the side. So, you know, that's going to be one of the highest contested areas in the world game, is in around those contestable kicks.
2: It was a real joy to watch last weekend at Eden Park, and you put on 50 points against Wallaby Gold. Is it going to be rinse and repeat this weekend?
0: You know, we'll certainly be trying our best to do that. But we're also really conscious that the Australians came to Eden Park really confident in their own game. They played some really good stuff in the, I think it was the five preceding games, and they'll be disappointed with the result. And them playing at home, we expect to see a real bounce from them. So it's important we focus on our game. We've got to be at the top for our game against Australia to get a result that we want.
1: Du Plessis Kariffi comes off the bench. What can he bring to impose himself to the game?
0: Well, firstly, I think he's integrated himself really well into the group. He joined us on Sunday, and his knowledge of what we're trying to do already, he'd got his head around our shapes, our maps, our defence, our language. So that's been really impressive. He's hardly skipped a beat. And I think he'll bring a real energy. We know what he can do around the breakdown from a kind of jackal perspective, but also his brutality around the clean, which is where Australia really strong, and with his body height and contact, he's a good carrier for us as well, so we expect to see all of that.
2: Test rugby is war without the weapons. When you're doing the body count post-match in the changing room, what's the difference between a test match against the Springboks and the Wallabies?
0: I mean, Australia is still a really physical team. I think if you ask the players, they're probably the better ones to answer this, but I'd guess that they'd say it's you know, we've had a lot of sore bodies this week, so I wouldn't have thought there's a huge amount of difference.
1: Hey, just along those lines, how is Jordy Barrett? Because I heard Dave say he's the best midfielder in the world. I'd personally go a step further and say he's possibly the best player in the world at the moment. But geez, he has put his body through the absolute ringer in some of these games. How is he going physically? And has there been any thought of giving him a week off?
0: I mean, we're obviously really conscious of how Jordy plays the game. He's a real competitor. He loves the physical side. There's a great clip from the game of a kind of triple effort that he made from a kick chase, and he's just chasing the tackle, which is awesome. And as a leader, you know, he's leading by example from that side of things. He does get knocked around a bit, but he's pretty young. He's resilient. He bounces back pretty quickly, and he knows how to manage himself with his experience as well. And you know, it's been great getting big Tava Tavanaiwe getting some rep.

0: Gibson this week. I hope I said his name right there.
1: You did. You nailed it.
2: Hey, Mike, just more for you, really. You've been in this All Black environment now 3 to 4 months. Has it been everything you've imagined it would be? The public pressure that we have on our great rugby team as well, do you feel that? Do you sense the public giving that to the team? Like, what's your experience been like being in this environment for the last 3 to 4 months?
0: It's a good question. I think when I first got the job, I was obviously pretty apprehensive about a Scotsman coming into an All Blacks environment. But the way I've been welcomed, the openness to conversation about how we're trying to play, the smarts that these players have got, the way that they train, it's been an absolute joy. Sure, there's some tough times in there as well in South Africa when we're not winning those games, but the effort that the guys put in is so consistent that it makes my job easier. I've been loving it, and I just want to help these guys get to the levels that I believe they're capable of.
3: Is being an adopted Kiwi stretching as far as going to the Kiwis against the Kangaroos in the Rugby League World Cup tonight? Are any of the boys heading along to that?
0: I think there's a decent group going along. So it's an 8 o'clock kick-up, I think. So there's a good group going along. I think Bowden, who seems to know everyone, he's sorted some corporate box out or something. So we'll be going along to that. But that'll be a great experience for us as well.
3: Outstanding. As Saturday will be, no doubt, mate. Very best of luck to you. We appreciate your time again. Go well.
0: Awesome. Cheers, guys.
2: Thanks, mate.
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10: Keep running back to where we left alone.
11: 24 and a half after four, Millsy and Guy on Sport Nation. Someone says picking Karifi is madness. Selfish player, says Jason, which is a big call.
12: A big call from Jason.
11: Not sure I'd use that word to describe him.
12: But who else do you pick, though? That's the thing. Because if Peter Luckey was to go down.
13: Well, people will be saying Lucas Casey.
12: Yeah.
13: But I don't think it's
12: surely
13: ready.
12: Not.
13: That's what people would say, Lash.
12: Oh, I know, Kyle. I know you're not saying that, Kyle. I'm not directing it towards you, okay, bud.
13: This is what people would say.
12: I know. But he's literally, yeah. I mean, I thought he was meaning as in the squad. Like, Karifi shouldn't be playing. Someone else in the squad should be playing. But, yeah, look. He's a good footballer. He kept the Hurricanes to a Super Rugby title. He brings a point of difference off the pine. Hopefully he can bring energy, get a couple of turnovers, and all will be well in the world.
11: I think the energy thing will be probably the easiest part for him.
12: Mm.
11: I think maybe over energy or over excitement or over desperation, I guess, to try and prove himself might be perhaps an Achilles heel, because he'll be desperate.
12: I don't know if he's a selfish player. I know he was a polarising player in his early career, wasn't he? I think he's matured and come a long way as an individual. Remember he got into trouble during COVID and all that sort of stuff, and was kind of chest out, shoulders back, but I think he's a lot more mature bloke these days.
11: They obviously respect him at the Canes.
12: Oh, without question.
11: Yeah.
13: Yeah, I think if he was selfish, and I've seen this in cricket, he would have spat the dummy post All Black selection and not played for Wellington in those earlier games.
12: Dead right, fronted up, put his head in the spokes for a shit Wellington side.
11: Yes, about to say, especially a team that's 0-10.
13: Just got stuck into it and on with it. And I've seen cricket environments where someone's been dropped, spat the dummy, and they've had a few weeks off.
12: Mm. Yeah, like, you know, Luke Jacobson with Anton Seagull.

0: Wagner, Peter Luck, or Ethan Blackadder and that all coming in and him seemingly well down the pecking order. I wouldn't have been surprised to see a headline come out that he'd walked into Hurricanes HQ and said, next year's my last year, I'm heading offshore after that. But, you know, credit to him. Every time he's talked in the media, he's said Dave has been clear with him what he needs to work on, and he gets an opportunity Saturday night.
1: Couple of texts back to our question earlier on today in the agenda, which was essentially the opposite of what we asked the other day. Which athlete started off their career and you thought could be a great of the game but never lived up to it? I'm just trying to find that text from Wayne from Carmel, who, amongst other things, said Lisa Kropp. She did ride over 1,000 winners, but she could have won many more.
0: Went off the rails a wee bit there, didn't she?
1: Certainly did. Certainly
0: good enough to ride in Australia.
1: Yep.
2: Singapore.
0: Yep.
2: She's very good up in Singapore.
0: She was.
1: He rattled off a few others. Craig Spearman, Lou Vincent, Cameron Bancroft.
2: Yeah, Lou Vincent was one. He should have a way better record than what he does.
1: What about someone like Brian Young?
2: Good slipper.
1: He scored a double century on debut, was it? Was it debut?
2: No. You got a double century Carisbrook against Sri Lanka.
1: Carisbrook, yeah. That wasn't his debut, right?
2: No, he had he'd catch the ball and put it in his pocket, little trademark, braided it.
0: You don't mind that?
2: It caught on, even was doing it.
1: Gillies Kaka, amazing schoolboy, never went on. Couple of votes for Nicky Allen, who Wayne also says tragically died on the footy field. It's a bloody sad one. Someone else mentioned him as well. I thought Isaac Ross was going to tear it up when he came on the scene, Brett says.
0: Yeah, just a little bit of a cat.
1: Hopefully not Tamaiti Williams, someone says.
2: That's a good text.
0: Yeah, that would be disastrous. But
1: yeah, really would.
0: Well, he's been cleared to join the Crusaders at pre-season, so hopefully that all points towards
1: That's great.
0: Him being back on the mend.
1: Yep, absolutely. A couple of guys who I think were

0: Chris Marsoe. Chris Marsoe was a good player, was kind of in that sort of era, kind of when Richie McCaw sort of burst on the scene. Chris Marsoe was kind of playing around that time, wasn't he?
1: Yep. Oh, a few others. Steve Prefontaine, that runner, there's a movie on him. He had every American record from about under 10,000 metres and then died suddenly in a car crash.
0: Yep, that's the Prefontaine classic named
1: Prefontaine,
0: after him, isn't
1: it? Yep. Yep, he was amazing. Great moustache. Richie Valens, La Bamba, sadly passed away at the age of, what, 20?

0: my time, but I don't, some Warriors fans on the text machine about it. Tell me, like, was Sonny Fyfe a good footballer? Or
1: I think so. Yeah, like just had his first season type thing and lit it up and about to go again. And
0: I think I remember being at primary school or intermediate maybe, and that news came over the wire, and you just like, shit.
2: Every time that I've heard kind of people of around that who would have been in that team or coaching or whatever, every one of them says that he just had this natural gift. Mm. He was just an amazing player, and they all had earmarked him really to go on and be one of the greats of rugby league, one of the greats of the club. Mm. And as you say, tragically out west. Well, we all know what happened. It was a horrific day. I remember being at Radio Sport in those days. It was awful.
1: Mm. I think they still make a big thing of it, eh? At the hills they climb.
2: Out to Bethels,
1: And there's a bit of a chat about him and stuff.
0: Yeah, that's good stuff. Because he was a good athlete from the footage I remember seeing.
2: Yeah.
0: Big man. Speaking of big men, actually, quite interesting to hear that the Kangaroos are at the same hotel as the All Blacks this week. And then the All Blacks spent a bit of time at Kiwis training as well. And all those boys I talked to over there couldn't believe the size difference in the Kiwis compared to the Kangaroos. Said the Kiwis boys far, far bigger than the Kangaroos.
2: Is that right?
0: Yeah, like very noticeable. So I hope that translates and we absolutely beat them up tonight.
2: Are you confident tonight?
0: Yeah. Can you get a weather report up, please? I'll be very confident on a dry track. Even on a wet track, to be fair, you beat them into submission, but I think... Yeah, guys like Kalen and Jerome and that could really excel with fast ball on the back of that four pack.
3: Could be a bit of rain. That's 15%.
2: Yeah, this is a Google weather search.
3: Yeah, I'm looking at the same thing.
2: Today's amount, 1.6 millimetres.
0: Right.
2: Which isn't a lot.
0: Nah, I peed down earlier in the day, so hopefully that's gone through. But I think 220 is a great bet tonight. I think this Kiwi side's got to stand up and really put a marker down. Good enough to do it. Four pack and beat them up.
2: Sorry, I'm not laughing at you. I'm laughing at the latest text. Have to think Cyclone Rebel is a serious contender to not reach the heights which seem destined for, probably down to the weight of the nation every time the nominations are released.
1: Yeah, that's true. Be good to see him bounce out of his run, fourth up. Elvis Presley, like he's in his early 40s. Could he have kicked on a bit more?
2: Freddie Mercury.
1: Freddie Mercury, Marilyn Monroe. They could have kicked on a bit more.
3: We've got another one. Is Millsy's multi entering this?
1: We're actually units up, Finbulls.
3: Yeah, but is it going to reach the potential?
1: Well, we're up.
3: Yeah, but you just want to be up, or do you want to be astronomically up?
1: Well, we all have reached for the stars, and
2: He keeps getting selected.
3: He does keep getting selected week in and week out.
1: Yeah.
3: Okay.
1: Well, Finbulls, eh?
2: Yeah, he chimes in every now and again.
3: Just making sure. Keep you on your toes.
1: All right. Okay.
0: Merrill Haggard was the guy who lost the toss. That's what Ted said, is it? You're talking about the plane crash, are you, Millsy?
1: No, I'm not sure if it's Haggard. It was the Big Bopper, Buddy Holly, and it could be. Yeah, so they all had to toss the coin. It was a bus trip, like a 10-hour bus trip in the cold. And you imagine back in those days.
0: Yeah.
1: And then the Big Bopper had organised a plane to fly up. It could only fit three people. So four of them were there and flipped the coin. And one obviously went to the bus, and the other three went up on the plane. And it's the day in American Pie, the music died. The Big Bopper, Richie Valens, and Buddy Holly.
0: History lessons. We might have to have a new segment about history lessons.
1: Well, that's quite a big one.
0: Yeah, I know. But you are like 47 years of age.
1: I've seen a few things, Lash.
0: Yeah. You actually have, eh?
1: Yeah.
0: I tell you what you didn't see, though. And that was a serval in the dark.
2: No, he saw it. He just didn't think it was a serval.
1: He was looking straight at me too. He backed himself that old Millsy would miss.
0: That's a good story, that one, actually. I enjoyed when you told me that first time. Boys, I'm looking forward to playing this pyramid after this outbreak. It'll be very interesting to see if yous can get this. You were fresh off what? A magnificent 7 victory this week.
2: Yep. Didn't we get a pyramid last week as well? I think we did get our first pyramid of the year last week.
0: Yeah, you did. Is there in red hot touch, boys?
1: What was the pyramid last week? What was the last...
0: I can't remember.
1: Yeah, we did.
2: We definitely did.
1: It's the spring. Oh, Aaron Hopper. Very sad.
2: Yeah, Aaron Hopper, yep.
1: Scuba diving and
2: that's
1: had a...
2: That's right.
1: Yeah. I don't know what, aneurysm or something to do...
0: Shallow water blackout,
1: or something like that?
0: Yeah. I don't know.

0: terrible. Right.
1: Yeah, Richie Valens, there we go. Let's play some of the
0: text messages coming in. Okay.
2: There are some really good texts. We'll try and get to a few more of them at some point before the show is out at 6 o'clock, 25 away from 5. We will take a quick break. Waylon Jennings, someone says, was the one who lost the coin toss, didn't go on Buddy Holly's plane.
1: Yeah, Buddy Holly, yeah. Because Buddy Holly had a few more number one hits by then. So he got the plane in.
2: We'll try and build our second pyramid of the year. Next, Millsy and Guy on Sport Nation. 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

0: True Aussie value. One bloke took 240 ODI wickets. The other played around at Augusta. It's Millsy and Guy on Sport Nation.
1: Yeah, we're a good football side. We got one last week, and we'll be back to get one again today. Bring it on, Lashes.
2: Rightio, the pyramid's the game we play with. There's 10 building blocks. Each pyramid has a question or a theme around it. Today's theme is positions in sport. I give you the position. You tell me what sport that position is from. Okay?
1: Okay.
2: Very, very gettable. Very gettable.
1: I'll just bin off my text machine.
2: Nice, easy one first up, just so we're all on the same page. The Night Watchman.
1: Okay, very good.
2: Were you ever Night Watchman, Kyle?
3: Yeah, I did once against India, my last test.
2: You do a job?
3: No, because I got out in the very last ball of being Night Watchman. Oh. Jeez, I ripped up the changing room that night.
1: Do you rate the Night Watchman theory?
2: No, I think it's pathetic.
1: Yeah, I kind of think it's a bit silly.
2: It is. Batsmen are there to do a job and be batsmen. So go out and do your job, like Roy Keane says.
3: I did go out and do a job for 7 months. Yeah, I got out the very last ball.
2: What I'm saying is,
3: Murath Patel, of all people.
2: You're a bowler. It's not your job.
3: You bought a Yorker, got me wrong, my foot was out too.
2: Yeah, so I was just absolutely plumb, mate.
3: I was gutted.
1: Cricket.
2: Rightio, power forward.
1: Basketball.
3: With Finballs, eh? He's just like, yes, yes, yes, I know.
2: You'd be a good power forward, Havel.
1: Do you reckon? There was actually a text just before while we're on the topic of Finballs from Johnny from Christchurch. Lads, you got to love Finballs' confidence from week one to now versus Millsy. It's gone from 2 out of 10 to 10 out of 10.
3: He has looked at his game, Johnny. That is noted.
2: Rightio, block number 3, positions in sport, wing attack.
3: It's netball. I'm looking forward to this Sunday night as well.
1: It will be a good game, actually.
3: I'm actually down to the court tonight, Lashes, community netball.
2: Okay. All the best with that.
3: Yep.
2: Rightio, block number 4. Shortstop.
3: Baseball.
2: Oh.
3: Derek Jeter. Oh, I love him.
2: Baseball. That is correct. Rightio, block number 5, positions in sport. Centre defensive mid.
1: Well, that's got to be football, I'm assuming. Central defensive mid. Centre defensive mid.
2: Same thing.
3: Yeah. Sounds football.
1: Football.
2: Football's correct. Well done. Rightio, block number 6, cornerback.
3: American football.
1: Yeah.
2: Oh, nice and easy, eh, Kyle? Look at it. Arrogant. Rightio, block number 7, positions in sport, centre half forward.
3: Again, is that football or centre half forward? We just said what did we have before, centre half?
2: Centre defensive mid.
1: Does the sport repeat? Like
2: boys.
1: Well,
2: centre half forward.
3: Could it be hockey or something?
1: That's a good shout, Millsy.
2: Centre half forward.
1: I think that could be it.
3: Yeah, but
1: field hockey.
3: Field, yeah. Hockey or ice hockey.
1: Yeah.
3: Yeah.
1: I don't think he'd repeat answers, so I think we go field hockey.
2: Just looking here. Yeah, there is no repeated sports. Okay. So, sorry, centre half forward, you're locking in hockey.
1: It seems logical.
3: What's in lacrosse and stuff like that? Those
1: great
3: weird sports.
1: Lacrosse.
3: Those weird sports. I don't know what any of those positions on that field are.
1: No,
3: called.
1: Neither.

0: is in the AFL, boys.
1: Oh, of course
0: there
1: it is.
0: There you go.
2: Of course it
0: the
2: is.
0: The AFL, you big AFL experts, eh? Get that into you. You were cruising. Oh, it's too easy. I'll call Bills.
3: Have you Googled
0: Black
3: if it is in hockey?
0: Oh, I don't know, mate. It's an AFL. That's the answer I wanted.
3: No, but no.
1: You what number was that? Six?
0: Seven. Centre half forward.
1: God. What are the other two? Three, sorry.
0: Finn's got an answer for us.
4: There is a centre forward and a centre midfielder, but no. What did you say it was, Les?
0: Centre half forward.
4: Nah, don't think I can see a centre half forward on the field pitch, on the hockey field pitch. Sorry, guys.
0: That's why I put AFL. A lucky voice.
1: Well, what's the other three?
0: Is there a shit sign? That's what I've been saying. Yeah, you won a magnificent seven. You might have won it last week, but the other, broken clocks. Hey, look at you leaning back, Greg.
3: Just
0: you
3: one of the next three. Just spit them out.
0: That one's satisfying.
3: Oh, good on you.
0: Real satisfying. Because those first six were just layups. Eh? Absolute gimmicks.
3: I think we got,
0: So has it got a little bit tough?
3: Bit complacent.
0: Yep.
1: Here we go.
0: Block number eight, for those interested, those still alive playing along at home. Skip.
1: It's
3: is that Lawn Bowls?
1: Yeah, you got the skip that leads it, and then what's the guy called in the skipper of the yachting?

0: hockey, AFL, quite difficult.
1: Watch out for Lash or something.
2: What's the next one?
0: Block number 9 is domestique.
1: Oh, that's cycling.
0: Oh, well done.
1: Yeah.
0: There you go.
1: The one who helps the team leader.
0: Yes.
1: Does all the
0: Does all
1: work.
0: The donkey work, yeah. Yep. And block number 10 was libero.
2: The libero?
0: Yeah.
2: The libero.
1: It sounds somewhere Europeanish.
2: Yeah, I'm thinking running of the bulls or something.
1: Yeah,
2: like
1: something La Tomatina. Do they have positions in that?
0: It's an actual sport.
2: Oh, that's not the old cockfighting, is it? The roosters?
0: No.
1: Like handball or
3: volleyball, maybe?
1: You're not on our team.
3: Sorry.
0: The libero. This is block number 10. You don't even deserve for me to ask you this question, but
1: kabaddi.
2: Don't know. Does sound European.
0: Finball's got it. Volleyball.
2: What does the libero do?
3: I don't know. You want me on your team, don't you, little master?
0: I don't know. I presume
2: it's the one who spikes the ball, is it?
0: No, I think it's the one who sets it up.
3: Is it the one that doesn't change position that wears the different uniform?
0: I've got no idea. But that was block number 10, right. And that was an unsuccessful pyramid from you blokes. Okay, disappointing, but not out of the ordinary.
1: We just got a bit complacent. It happens. We're still on the high, still on the buzz.
0: But it shouldn't happen, boys. It's like the Saturday Bledisloe Cup.
1: Sting.
0: The Bledisloe's locked up. You can't get complacent.
2: Play Renz's Sting. Two best fullbacks in the world.
0: Oh, I don't have that one. I'm just
4: calling it a carry, winning races and brutality allowed us to play on top, our run, catch, run, and that brought us rewards.
2: How much do we love Renz, eh?
0: Our run, catch, run. All right, today.
2: Yeah.
0: It is good stuff.
1: Make sure you get the fullback one back in there just for Melzy on the back of this break, right?
2: Yeah.
1: 12 and a bit away from 5.
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0: It's for you, Millsy.
1: Good track, hey. It really is.
0: It's a good way to get up and about for the last hour of the show on a Thursday.
1: Yeah, he gets it up. But I can add more to that story if you want.
0: Go on.
1: He was petrified of flying. Absolutely shit scared of going in planes. Petrified. He used to go get psychological help to overcome his fears of flying. And then his brother, who was a bit of a dodgy fella, on the wrong side of the law a little bit, and he went and did some witchcraft with them, and they got them like this necklace thing, because I saw this person try and heal him, and he would wear this like this necklace to give him comfort when flying. And then he went on the plane and he died. True story.

0: Was the night watchman a spot that the lower order put their hand up for, or did everyone shoot off to the toilet?
1: You've got to walk towards that stuff. So we played a game that's quite funny up at Headingley. This was the year before England became real good and won the Ashes in 05. We were up there in 04. Yep. Michael Papps actually broke his hand. Steve Harmison was bowling thunderbolts, like fast, and it was dark. And we went out and batted. Flynn was there, and Daryl Tuffy was night watchman for Scott Storris. And we lost a couple of wickets. And Tuffy was that, like, he just didn't want to go out there. Flynn got out and was back in the changing room, and Daryl Tuffy was still sitting in the changing room.
0: What's happening in the sheds? Is everyone going, what are you doing, Daryl?
1: Storris is yelling at Daryl Tuffy, get out there. I want a night watchman. Get out there. It was dark. He was bowling fast, bouncy wicket up there at Headingley, and bowling rockets, and he was causing damage everywhere, and no one wanted to go out there. And so Flem got out, and he was in the changing room, and Tuffy was so sick.
0: It's so good. Did you like it?
1: What's that?
0: Being an eye watchman, or was it actually just a rubbish job?
1: Well, boys, I could actually bat. I know you guys laugh, but I was batting 5 for Auckland, getting hundreds and all sorts.
2: Clip that up, please, Finn. I was batting 5 for Auckland, getting hundreds and all sorts.
1: One of 15 players in the history of the game to average 100 in first-class cricket for a season, actually.
3: I am aware of that.
1: And but when I was in that New Zealand team, I was obviously, there was just so many of us. There was James Franklin, Fat Jesus, Dan Vettori, Jacob Warham, myself. We could all kind of hold a bat, and that's all batting kind of like 7, 8, 9, 10.
0: Yeah.
1: So when you were down there, it's like, yeah, I'll do it, because I can actually hold a bat. And you do it. And then there's like, so one time I batted 3 in a test match, actually, Lashes. Lasted 5 balls. And Tini got me out. It's a bad wicket and braces. Look, you just go out, you've got a good technique, you know, see the new ball off. I did for 4 balls.
0: Tough guy to face.
1: I remember walking out there at a Centurion, and Jack Callis and Graham Smith, all the boys, just suddenly turned around and go, what the hell is going on? I was gutted. Jeez, I was gutted.
0: Licking their lips. Oh, God. There are more texts there. We'll get to some more of them in the last hour. Hopefully, Frank Endicott is going to join us as well ahead of the start of the Rugby League World Cup tonight. And we will chat to Tapia Selby-Rickett as well, with the Silver Ferns taking on Australia, the first game of the Constellation Cup this weekend.
4: The NRL Grand Final is over, but the Rugby League season is far from done. It's almost time for the Rugby League World Cup, and what a way to start with the Kiwis taking on the Kangaroos in a huge Trans-Tasman clash. Under the lights of Sydney's Allianz Stadium, with both sides looking to make a statement in the opening match of the tournament. New Zealand against Australia, kickoff 10:05 tonight, right here on Sport Nation with live commentary thanks to SEN. 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

0: Yeah, well, Ash, we're all together, actually. It was a bloody good afternoon, wasn't it, Ash?
1: Oh, it was. It was, yeah. That die, she was in good form. Her little wee periwinkle blue dress. It was it turned a few heads. It was good stuff.
0: Yeah, that she was looking good.
1: Yeah, she was cool.
2: Yep, two of the best fullbacks in the world, both on the field at the same time.
3: Sounded like you and Webby were old mates from way back. Millsy, how long have you known Webby for and what's the connection?
4: Live in the same area, right. And invited to a little bit of a local sort of
3: get together,
4: swingers party. I mean, no, just a
5: 7th 40-point game of these playoffs. Steps tries it again, puts it in. As the shot clock expires, LeBron James with 44. Timeout, Boston.
6: Back to back dagger threes by LeBron James, the best player in the land. That's good defense, but better offense. Mama, there goes that man.
3: Nearly 2 minutes after 5, Millsy and Guy on Sport Nation for the last hour of our show. In just a couple of minutes' time, Frank Endicott is going to join us, former Kiwis coach. Obviously had plenty of success with the Kiwis. He'll join us to discuss tonight's game against the Kangaroos, the start of the Rugby League World Cup, and maybe the rest of the tournament as well, what he makes of it, what he makes of the Kiwis' chances. All that sort of stuff. Tapia Selby Rickett out of the Silver Ferns a little bit later on this hour. They start the Constellation Cup actually here in Auckland on Sunday evening, 7:30, centre pass there, the first game of the Constellation Cup. Of course, who holds the Constellation Cup at the moment, actually? I can't even remember that.
0: Well, it was a draw, remember? It was 2-2.
3: Yeah, and then Silver Ferns won it an extra time, didn't they? I think that's what happened.
0: Yeah, so it's changing this time around, isn't it?
3: Yep, it's on goal percentage this time. Yeah, which is a bit of a difference. So we might ask Tapia Selby Rickett about exactly that. The Indian Open is underway on the European Tour as well.

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1: Millsy and Guy.
0: Frank Endicott with us now on the show. Thanks very much for giving up your time, Frank. Great to chat to you. You're pumped for another Rugby League World Cup?
2: Well, I it's been a while, so I'm really pumped. I can't wait for 10 o'clock tonight. And I look at these two teams, you know, Kiwis, Aussies. It's always a good time to get Australia in game one before they really start blending. And, you know, I look at it, they're very evenly matched, but I think we're in with a good shot.
3: Hey, Frank, a lot's been said of this Kiwis team over the last week or so, that potentially this could be the strongest Kiwis team we've ever assembled. Are you in agreeance with that, or it's pulling the trigger a bit early?
2: No, I'm not in agreeance with that. I've seen some great Kiwi sides over the years. It's a very good Kiwi side. Don't get away from that. And I look at the Aussie side, and I wouldn't be shaking in my gumboots either. It's a good side, but I wouldn't say it's the best side that's ever been assembled. No, I think someone's getting carried away.
0: Mm. Well, hopefully they're still good enough to win it. You mentioned the opener, and I guess the value of playing Australia first. How much does the opener actually matter? Like, it didn't matter in 2008 in the end when the Kiwis got thrashed, went on to win the tournament. What's your weight on the importance, I guess, of winning tonight?
2: Oh, very, very much. That you always look at winning that first game, getting it under the belt, especially with against the strongest team in the competition, so in number one in the world. So, you know, to get this one under the belt will give the Kiwis a lot of confidence for the games coming up. And, you know, who knows? We could end up with these two teams in the final at the end of it. So it'd be nice to get a psychological win over them now.
3: Frank, I'll just take you back a week or so, because you've been in this position before with rep sides. These Kiwi boys, they're all coming from systems and combinations from different clubs basically throughout the National Rugby League. You get hold of them as a coach. How important is it those first 2 to 3 days to try and build relationships, change systems to the system that you want? Like, how... It's not like the All Black environment where they're with the coaches for a long period of time. The Kiwis coach is always such a short in and out experience, and you've got to try and build a team and systems.
2: To be quite honest, it's easy. you know, with the Kiwis, when they come together, all these blokes are playing at top level for their club. So you don't get them in a Kiwi camp and teach them how to pass the ball or play the ball.
3: Mm.
2: You know, they know how to play the game, and your job as the coach is give them the game plan and mould them as a team. Get them to be a happy team. And it normally takes 24 hours with the Kiwis. Stacey's been through this many times. He'll tell you the same. You've just got to blend them together. I've always said that the key to coaching any team is about man management, and that's what you've got to do, is get them under your

0: you know, that Kiwi background. You know, you, I can remember the first time I gave Stacey Jones a Kiwi jersey when I coached the Kiwis, and I remember having a couple of quiet ones in the bar with the staff, and I was walking back down the passageway of the hotel, and this is about 10 o'clock at night, and we gave the jerseys, presented the jerseys at 7. And here's Stacey sitting up in bed watching TV with his number 7 jersey on. That's what it means to the players. You know, it means so much to them to put that black jersey on. They just grow another leg.
1: What's the threat the Kangaroos, I guess, bring to this Kiwis group?
0: Oh, about 17 of them. You know, you look at their team from 1 to 17. You know, I mean, number one, they got Reece Walsh in there. They didn't know who to put in, him or Tedesco. I mean, they got so many to pick from. And I must say, we're getting a lot more to pick from now. You look at our pot also. So, just going through the team, I think we can match them in the forwards well. I think we look maybe even just a dash stronger in the forwards. In the halves, you know, they might just have that experience over us. Outside backs, it comes to me. You know what I think? I think this game is going to be so close tonight, it'll get down to a penalty goal or something. And I look at the two teams, and we got the best kicker in Asako. And I think that he could be the difference tonight, kicking goals from everywhere. So hopefully we get that two-pointer to win the game, because I think there'll only be a couple in it.
2: It'll be a nervy start. What about Nafahu White? Were you surprised to see him not starting tonight for the Kiwis? I thought he was very impressive throughout the NRL.
0: Interesting you say that, because the other day I wrote down my 17 players who I thought would start, and I got two wrong. He was one of them. I had him to start and Leota off the bench. The other one I had in was Clark on the back of the scrum. Nakura got the nod there, and I don't have a problem with that. I just wanted to see Clark in there because I think he deserves it. I think he could be a good Kiwi test player. But Nakura is known for his running of lines. He's the best line running back rower in the competition. So, you know, I don't have a problem there. But, yeah, White's had a terrific year. He's just come out of nowhere, and I think he has a little bit more to offer than Leota, even though Leota's a good, tough, consistent prop. I would have had him coming off the bench.
1: Kalyn Ponga has been a joy to watch all year, especially with the Newcastle Knights. But they play that system where they shift the ball left and right a lot. Now Ponga is going to be on the back of a very, very strong and imposing forward pack. Like, he could really light it up tonight, running off some of those big boys.
0: Oh, look, yeah, him and Welch will play similar roles in their teams tonight. And Ponga is on top of his game. I mean, his performance in the grand final in a losing team was nothing short of fantastic. I think if they had won the game, he's player of the match and not Tedesco. That's the difference. What he does, he comes and arcs around. He's a very intelligent player, Ponga. I've watched him many times, and he stands at the back and looks. It's like a chess match. He looks to see where the weak link on defence is, and he'll come around, arc around off those halves and find himself space on the outside. And what he does, he asks the question that the opposing wingers, do I come in and take you or do I leave you? And if they leave him, he's through the hole. And if they come in, he puts the winger away. So, you know, he's a very intelligent player. I think he's going to have a

0: Staggs and Mitchell, and they're two good attacking players. So I wouldn't say he's too deficient in that area, but he needs to up his game. Everywhere else, I think we've got it covered. We've got to be careful we diffuse the kicks from Moses and Munster to the wingers.
1: Yep.
0: Trbojevic and Bostock, they've got a lot of height out there on the flanks. Our two wingers aren't tall. Saka can get up on the ball. He can get up and match them. Mulatalo, I'm not as sure. So we've got to be sure that we give those two wingers cover.
1: And just lastly, would you be chips in on a Kiwis Kangaroos final, or is there a smoky out there?
0: Oh, look, I think any one of five teams can win the World Cup, but genuinely, I think these are the two. But I certainly wouldn't count Samoa or Tonga out. I mean, on their game, they could beat either of these two sides if they put the game together. So I'm picking these two, but it wouldn't surprise me if one of the either the Pacific sides are in there.
1: Good stuff. Well, it's shaping as a cracking tournament. It'll be great tonight. Always appreciate catching up with you, mate. Thank you so much for your time. Enjoy it.
0: Absolute pleasure, fellas. Have a great day.
2: Millsy and Guy.
1: Frank Endicott there, great man that he is. The Kiwis, of course, taking on the Kangaroos tonight from 10 p.m. And you can catch build-up to that as well with Blake Stothart, Sam Ackerman, part of their preview show of the tournament from 9 o'clock right here on Sport Nation. 13 after 5, Millsy and Guy on Sport Nation. We'll take a quick break, come back, find out what's on breakfast later on this hour. Chat to Tapia Selby Rickett, also get some of your texts as well.
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4: 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One bloke took 240 ODI wickets. The other played around at Augusta. It's Millsy and Guy on Sport Nation.

0: Coming up to 18 minutes after 5, Millsy and Guy on Sport Nation. Been a great show so far with plenty of your texts around a few things. We'll find out what's on breakfast shortly. Get to the odds squad as well. Going back to our discussion earlier, though, around players who you thought when they burst on would have had great careers, and then for whatever reason, maybe they were curtailed. Even though Shane Bond is without doubt our top five bowlers of all time, imagine if he didn't get injured. Someone says on 8833, Kevin Locke, electric young Warriors fullback whose NRL career ended prematurely. Geez, he was a good player. The whole 2003 World Cup squad could have been champions, but some muppet called Mitchell dropped Christian Cullen from Fergus. Hey boys, here's a few ABs with surprisingly minimal game time from Dave and Nelson. The great Norm Berryman, just 16 minutes of test match footy. Stephen Bates, just 14 minutes. Kevin Senior, just 4 minutes. Which is good digging.
1: Yeah, good player, Kevin Senior.
0: Mm.
2: Didn't he fly down morning of?
1: I think so, yeah.
2: Pulled from a Bay of Plenty game down to Christchurch, I think.
1: He was in that transition, Kevin Senior, in the sense you had Justin Marshall and Byron Keller, who were quite big number nines, like very, very big number nines. And then the shape of the number nine changed a lot to an Aaron Smith type individual. And Kevin was still that big and trained, I think, potentially to be that big as well. But the game, the structure of the game and the pace of the game for a nine and what was required to be a nine changed a lot, and in body shape.
0: Robbie Robinson from Chiefs should have been an All Black, says Sheldon on 8833. Anna Kournikova.
1: Yeah, she retired early, didn't she?
0: Yeah.
1: Did she go modelling?
0: Did she ever win a WTA tournament? I don't even know if she...
1: Yeah, you don't think she even won a little...
0: She definitely didn't win a Grand Slam.
1: No, she didn't win a Grand Slam, but she must have won a wee, you know, Adelaide Open or something.
0: Yeah, I'm not sure. I might be wrong.
1: She was a screamer.
0: She was certainly that, Millsy.
1: She was a big screamer, old Anna Kournikova.
2: Yeah. Tough to watch those screamers.
1: Don't like it. Don't rate it. Needs to be stopped.
2: Yeah. Even when Rafa started to get tired, he used to give it the big...
1: What's it do?
0: never won a WTA tournament.
1: She never won a tournament.
2: Who?
0: In doubles she did. Never won a singles WTA tournament.
1: She would have made a lot of money through endorsements.
0: She lost 3 finals in WTA 1000 level, which is kind of just below the Grand Slams, and lost a final at the WTA 250, but never won a tournament.
2: Who, Anna?
0: Yeah.
2: So what was it? So she was literally famous because she was good looking?
1: Yeah.
0: Pretty much, yeah.
1: She had great leg slash.
2: Oh, and Kyle, I don't doubt that. As did you. It's just a shame you played a sport where you wore long pants. You know? We were starved. Woman of the early 2000s were starved of seeing a physical specimen. Not our Dilo.

0: cat with the cream, that's for sure. The highly sought after number one draft pick, homecoming king, Kyle Mills. Yeah, Di landed the big fish there.
1: Yep, she did.
0: Yeah, and she let the other birds know it too.
2: Hey, what about Nick Evans? It's a good text from Carl.
1: Had a great career in the UK, didn't he?
2: Mm.
1: Was he at Harlequins slash?
0: Yeah, Harlequins for years.
2: How many years? Years.
0: He would have played close to 300 games for Harlequins, I reckon.
2: He wouldn't have played 20 tests though, would he?
0: Ah, bugger
2: all. Not even close to that.
0: Yep. Oh. He packed his bags early, didn't he?
2: 16. Between 2004 and 2007.
0: How many games did he play for Quins?
2: Stuck behind Dan Carter.
0: He's a legend up there.
1: Coaching now,
2: 208.
0: Right. Yeah, and then transitioned into coaching.
2: Scored 2,249 points. That's a good haul.
0: Yeah, nah, he just steered Quins through a golden era, really. Obviously involved in that big saga, the Bloodgate saga, but yeah, nah, highly revered up there.
2: Marco Rojas, someone said earlier on 8833, and look, I'm not a football nut, but when he burst onto the scene, everyone was talking about how good this guy was going to be. And then, yeah, kind of played a bit of A-League and...
3: Just got really injured,
2: sort of
3: guy.
2: Thing. But yeah, got very badly injured.
3: For a lot
2: won
3: of
2: a couple
3: career.
2: Of A-League titles, I think, with the victory. Certainly won one at least. Good footballer, but yeah, injury probably didn't help him. Craig Wicks... played for the All Blacks while still a schoolboy. A serious injury a year later basically ruined his career. You know, I'll have to take your word on that, but you're not the only one who's texted through his name. Zach Guilford, what a waste, someone says. Earlier text, watched a young Sam Casey playing for the Eels, then OBHS ran the cutter very well. Not sure what happened since the big brown bottles got to him or read his press too much.
0: Just a good footballer.
1: What were you like pre-game, Lash?
0: I was fine. Cleaned the boots the night before. Yeah, cool, calm head, steer the team around, no dramas there. It was just that nasty, real nasty dual compound fracture of the collarbone I got at Miller's Flat that day. It kind of curtailed my career. And of course, Millsy, by nasty dual compound fracture of the collarbone, I of course mean a small hairline fracture.
1: A small neck. That wouldn't have been from tackling, would it?
0: Nah, well, they obviously knew Cromwell under 18s that I was the key guy, so they put a late shot on me and took me out and dumped me on my collarbone, and that was an early shower for me. Imagine your phone back in the day, eh, if you had Tinder and stuff as a professional athlete.
1: Who?
0: Yours.
1: You reckon?
0: Oh, mate, I would have to live permanently on charge.
1: We actually had to talk to people back in the day.
0: I know.
1: It was amazing fun. Being out socially and going to like absolute strangers.
3: Millsy, I've never met a woman on Tinder, so please pipe down.
1: I'm just saying, just like the way you communicate on phones and messaging and stuff like that. You actually had to like pick up the phone and talk to them, go around and visit them.
3: It's odd for you to just assume that I'm just complete Generation Z in my phone all day.
1: You are?
3: Nah, I'm not that bad.
2: You used to be. You have got better, I'll give you that.
1: During the show, you used to be on your phone the whole time.
3: Yeah, and look, guys, I took the feedback.
2: You did,
3: and
2: actually.
3: And I walked towards it.
2: Yep.
3: And 10 months on, I've been a good footballer, I hope.
2: Much improved footballer. MVP. Most.
3: Jeez, okay.
2: No, let's MVP. I was going to say most improved player.
3: That's MIP. Perhaps, guys.
0: just another bloke really blossoming under my tutelage.
2: James Ryan, someone says, we mentioned him earlier. Charles Piotr, that's a good one.
1: Yeah, it's a shame we didn't see the best of him, you know, in the black jersey.
0: Yeah.

0: footballer.
1: Really good, actually. It's, yeah.
2: Do you think we're going to get a dry track for the Melbourne Cup?
1: Oh, considering it's 3 weeks away, Kyle. I mean, what sort of question is that?
2: I'm just thinking.
1: Do you think we're going to? Oh, I don't know, Kyle.
2: No, mate, it's a
1: the Bureau
2: of
1: Meteorology
2: dry track.
1: Can barely predict the weather, and you're asking little old Lash.
2: Yeah. Well, you carry on as if you know everything.
1: Hey, I'm just on my phone on Match.com at the moment.
0: Very shortly, we'll catch up with the odds squad. Also, a slight change in the batting order in terms of who we've got out of the Silver Ferns. Not to Pia Selby Rickett anymore. She has been taken away for drug testing that they obviously regularly have to do. We're going to catch up with Mila Reilu Buchanan, who is going to join us. Also, just while we're on the topic of shows, tomorrow on Breakfast, Scotty and Sammy will dissect the Kiwis' opening game of the Rugby League World Cup and follow up on today's chat about whether or not it's a Bledisloe dead rubber, which we all agree on this show it is not. Plenty of local rugby chat too. Kaipol Olsen Baker ahead of the Black Ferns opener against France. Sam Derry will join the side ahead of Canterbury's game against Taranaki, and they'll also chat with players out of both South Canterbury and King Country, and Carden Berger is going to join them, as well as is Bev Priestman from the Phoenix Women. Right, Millsy and Guy on Sport Nation. We will take a quick break, come back and catch up with the team out of the odds squad, and also chat with the Silver Ferns.
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1: 29 away from 6, the last half hour of Millsy and Guy for a Thursday, and it's a massive weekend of sport, and it goes all the way through until Sunday evening when the Silver Ferns host Australia in the first game of what is a pretty anticipated Constellation Cup series. Mila Reilu-Buchanan is with us out of the Silver Ferns. Mila, thank you very much for giving up your time. How pumped are you? How's the week been leading up to the first game of the tournament?
2: Yeah, kia ora guys. Thanks for having me on here. I know you were supposed to have Te Pai, but you got the second best. You got me. So
1: that's all good.
2: It's nice to be here and she says hello from afar. But we're pumped to play Australia. We obviously missed the opportunity to play against them in the Commonwealth Games. Obviously, a bit of change of events that no one was expecting, and that was obviously Jamaica beating them in that semi. So we know that they'll be coming out firing, but also we take a lot of confidence coming off the back end of Comm Games and going into this this challenge with Australia.
3: You bring up a good point. They were a wounded side up at the Commonwealth Games. So how do you prep around that more from a mental point of view?
2: I think you just keep stabbing on the wounds, eh? get them while they're down. Get them while they're down. Now, I think for us, though, I mean, essentially that's the plan anyway, is to take great confidence, from, I guess, what we showed in Commonwealth Games, but also knowing that they're going to come out firing and potentially there's potential for them to show cards that they haven't showed, because usually they are pretty set on their starting seven. So it's, being prepared for a wounded side who's going to come out firing and throw everything at us.
1: Was it weird not playing them at the Commonwealth Games?
2: Yeah, certainly weird. In that semi-finals, we not underestimating Jamaica at all, but Australia are number one in the world for the last couple of years. So I think the expectation was that they were going to make it through. So yes, it was weird. And we did prepare ahead to verse them. We can take that analysis that we did on them and take it through to this next campaign.
3: So how's the week been? Are you in that position where you're tapering off before the first game, or do you kind of ramp up towards the first game?
2: Yeah, it's interesting because, I guess coming off the back end of Comm Games, you have so many games to prepare for, I guess, the really intense semis and finals, but we're coming straight into big bang up with Australia. So we need to prepare ourselves for, I guess, that physicality of what we know Australia are good at. We've had a great, we've been in camp for heading into 2 weeks. So we've had that opportunity to really form the different connections, obviously adding in other players into the 12 with the inclusion of Te Pai and her experience, as well as Peter and her experience too. So yeah, look, we're a new team now, and that's what's exciting about this new group.
1: How does that 2 weeks look like when you get in? Is it fitness to check you guys are up to the fitness level? Is it straight into tactics, game plan, that sort of thing? What does the 2 weeks look like when you are in camp building up to a series like this?
2: Yeah, look, you mentioned obviously the fitness aspect, but from Comm Games until now, we've had 6 weeks off, which is what we needed to sort of refresh and spend time with our family and our friends and be home. And but during that time, it's not exactly a full holiday. With the feet up, the feet are actually moving, so we have requirements to maintain that fitness while we're away from the side. So when we come in, the fitness is already there, and we can talk about tactics and run through the connection, the connections through a lot of gameplay and strategy. So sort of that's what it looks like. And in our trainings that we've had is more so nailing our strategies, what's the game plans, how can we continue to evolve and grow from Comm Games, because we planted the seeds there, and now we want to keep growing and continue to go up from there.
3: How do you disrupt Australia? Because

0: I watched both you teams play. It's a very fast game. There's a lot of contact. It's physical. So into the series, into the first game, how would you go about disrupting them? Do you try and slow the game down, or do you try and play faster? Like, what do you do against them?
1: Well, I think the first thing is that when we, you know, our game plan is you stick to the game plan and trust that it's going to come. And that looks like, you know, getting under their skin early. And I guess what that looks like is often when you play Australia, the first one to meet you on that court is usually Australia. They come at you. You can feel their body presence. And I think for us, it's we're going to meet them now and know that we're here. And I think they've got a couple game playmakers in their team, essentially, that we want to shut out of the game quite quickly, because if we can and shut out the game, the playmakers, I think they will struggle to sort of have that flow and connection that they usually do. So that's sort of our tactic going into the game.
2: Do you and I suppose the rest of the players that you kind of play with on a weekly and in the Silver Ferns basis as well, do you guys like how physical netball has become?
1: You're asking someone who is probably one of the more physical players. So, yeah, I mean, look, they say netball's a non-contact sport, but that's so far from it. It's definitely you know, ramped up over the last couple of years. And I think the important thing, as long as, you know, it's contested and it's a fair contest, it's when, I guess, players are going for things that they know they can't get, and then that becomes dangerous. So I think I would say the umpires, you know, are getting better at controlling that and sort of knowing when, I guess, something is dangerous and something is just pure contest. So I don't mind the physicality. I sort of love that stuff. It's I guess more about skill sets and how you use that to sort of, I guess, come away from the physical aspect of the game.
0: In your own personal game, what's a non-negotiable for you? What do you have to get right for the team to have success?
1: Yeah, I mean, I'm in an interesting position because I've just, through the Comm Games, I've been an attacker my whole life, my whole career, wing attack centre, through the whole time with the Silver Ferns, and just through the Comm Games, I've slid to wing defence. So that's been such a cool transition for me and first time playing there. So I think now having that windy, I guess, mindset, a non-negotiable for me is to pretty much just like be a pest and grind out my wing attack so they go quiet, and sort of that's what my role is, and that's what I'll, you know, always aim to do when I'm out there on the court.
2: Mila, how have you personally, I guess, and credit to you, you've done it very, very well, but mentally, how have you come back from that horrific injury that you had with your knee, which included, I think, an ACL tear, a torn meniscus as well, you buggered your MCL, like you actually did a real job on your knee. How have you come back from that to get to the level where you are, I guess, from a mental point of view, because that would be an injury that a lot of players wouldn't be able to come back from and get the confidence back in their body?
1: Yeah, no, look, that's a great question. I think the first part of that, you know, through my ACL journey, I guess after going through it and looking back and reflecting on that, was probably one of the biggest blessings in disguise for me in terms of sort of understanding that, you know, because netball becomes your whole, you know, a big part of your life, right? It takes up a lot of your life. And so almost having to slow down and, I guess, have that taken away from me, I learned that my whole identity isn't just netball, and I'm you know, I have a lot of things outside of netball, and I think going through that allowed me to sort of like play with freedom when I came back, knowing that whatever happens, you know, sort of changing that mindset, I know that, you know, I have my family and friends who love me, I've got a career outside of netball, and that sort of allows you to not sort of

0: who, you know, had the most incredible program for me and allowed me to get to a point where I was this, you know, the strongest and fittest that I've ever been. So having that, knowing that I put in the work, and obviously that mental aspect as well, allowed me to I guess, get to where I am.
1: Nice. And just lastly, it's a credit to you, by the way, just lastly, knowing you two teams, there's a very high possibility it could be two all

0: That's the goal there. It's 4-0, so...
1: Nice.
0: But yeah, I guess, yeah. We'll talk about that scenario. We'll cross that bridge, when we get there.
2: Yep, no, fair call indeed. Hey, thank you very much for jumping on and catching up with us, and really great to chat to you. Good luck on Sunday and for the entire Constellation Cup as well. Thanks, Mila.
0: Thank you guys for having me on. Take care, you guys.
2: Yeah, you
3: thank
2: too.
3: You.
2: Thank
3: See
2: you.
3: Ya.
2: Mila Raelu Buchanan there out of the Silver Ferns.
3: Speaks very well.
2: I was enjoying that.
3: Very, very well.
2: Really enjoying that. Yep. She's absolutely
3: up.
2: Excellent.
3: You know, when you speak to people and you know they're up for it, they are for it.
2: She's, yep, they are. She is. Silver Ferns will get it done, I think, Millsy. Put them in your multi.
3: That's good. Not a bad shout.
2: 18 away from 6. Let's find out what's happening with the Odd Squad team downstairs here in HQ at Trackside and Sport Nation. I'm assuming it's Pip there. Hello, Pip. How are you, my friend?
4: You would be right, Guy. Great, thank you. Looking forward to tonight's show, particularly because of this man next to my left here, Marty Banks, joining us tonight.
5: Yeah, a bit of a sympathy vote coming in, but no, that should be good.
2: How are you, Marty? Good to catch up with you, mate.
5: Yeah, good to see you. I think last time I seen you was at my wedding, mate, so it's you're not actually here in front of me, but it's good to hear your voice, mate.
2: Yeah, I was a bit different at your wedding, let's be honest.
5: Yeah. So was I, mate, so was I.
2: All right, you guys will be building up to the Rugby League World Cup, won't you?
6: Up the Kiwis, aren't we, Jello?
7: Up the Cook Islands, of course. Let's not forget about them. Hell of a fairy tale story if they can pull that off. If Millsy, can you just give a gauge on how we're going to go tonight? Like you just gave a, you know, put it out there, the feeling for the netballers. Like, what's the feeling for the Odd Squad tonight, mate?
3: Well, Jello, you just look left and you look right. If everyone's got their shoulders back and they've got good body language, you'll go all right.
7: All right, well, there's no one on my left, so we might be in trouble.
2: Yeah, we go. Who is on the show tonight, team?
4: Well, who isn't on the show tonight? Because, Mara, we've got a couple of Silver Ferns, don't we? And the Heartland boys joining us too from amid Canterbury, the Fridge, and, of course, a couple of others too.
6: Yeah, and, of course, team, we're talking Auckland FC. Marley Luluwai is coming on the show. Obviously, his dad with a connection with the Rugby League Cup. But, boys, what are we watching this weekend? I feel like it's the busiest weekend of sport here in New Zealand. What is your keen eyes? Obviously, the All Blacks, Millsy?
3: All Blacks for me, a couple of races at Caulfield and over in Sydney. Obviously tonight is going to be a big one, and don't forget tonight, and it's really important, the golf. We've got Daniel Hillier and Ryan Fox teeing it up in Delhi in India, so we'll be watching. I'll be parked up on the couch with a wee butter chicken, butter naan, white rice, maybe a wee rosé to wash it down, and tuning in as my curtain raiser to the Rugby League.
2: I think it's as simple as this. You just get your TV, you get your laptop out, maybe your phone as well, and you just operate three systems throughout the weekend so that you don't miss anything.
3: I'll tell you what's happening on Saturday. I am in charge of that remote at home. And
2: correct.
3: I actually don't want anyone else at home. I want the whole house to myself.
2: So that's how you do it, team.
4: That is how you do it. And of course, you'll need four screens too, because you need a radio or something as well, with Sam Ackerman, of course. So we'll be previewing that Rugby League before it kicks off too.
2: Yep, exactly right, mate. Exactly right. You are onto it. All right, team, have yourselves a great show. Good to catch up with you.
4: Thanks, Guy. You guys too.
2: Good stuff. The Odd Squad team out of the Trackside Studios. They'll be here at Sport Nation as well as soon as we're done in about 15 minutes' time. As Pip mentions, Sam Ackerman, Blake Stothart, they'll have their preview show into then live commentary of the Rugby League World Cup. Their show starts at 9 and then kickoff, of course, in the Rugby League World Cup opener right here on Sport Nation from 10 p.m. So heaps coming up tonight. Make sure you don't miss it. So much sport to look forward to this weekend. We'll take a quick break, come back and wrap the show. Millsy and Guy on Sport Nation, thanks to the great team at Kogan Mobile. 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
3: 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One bloke took 240 ODI wickets. 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
6: He was very good, I thought.
7: 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Actually, I like him. 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
6: 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Very different questions than they normally get, I think. It's good stuff.
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9: Pre-records I churn out, I hear enough from you. But I am intrigued. Because Guy did come in and say, he asked some different questions, Millsy.
7: Just need to challenge these guys a bit more, eh?
9: Yeah.
7: It's really dive in.
9: What did you ask?
7: I can't remember.
9: It must have been outstanding, was it?
7: I just went to shape, strike, the boys in the box, having consistency and selection in the back line. Has that helped with what we saw on Saturday night at Eden Park? Just with that continuity of selection when they set up their shape, like, are they changing from game to game? I guess it's added to them that they have had that consistency that they can just tinker and play with it a little bit.
9: Yeah, nice call. I'm proud of you.
7: And I also challenged him on being better.
6: Did you?
7: No, I didn't. I actually asked him, it's really interesting to answer. He's been in All Black environment for 3 to 4 months now, Lash. Yeah. Just what has it been met his expectations? Has it exceeded that? I was keen to understand the difference between playing the Springboks, a very good supplement program, because international test footage is like it's war without the guns, Finn. And when he does a body count post-match, is there a big difference playing against the Springboks and Wallaby Gold with that body count? And he actually said there's still quite a few sore bodies from Saturday night at Eden Park. Yeah. I was broken Saturday night.
9: I'm hearing reports out of Eden Park and the Barbarians Club.
7: Yep.
6: Here we go.
9: That you were dead set. Like,
6: on another planet or
9: worst
6: what?
9: On ground.
7: I'll give you what I was.
9: Yeah.
7: Saturday day.
9: Yeah.
7: Saturday night, I was pride of Jimmy. Without question.
9: Yeah.
7: Sunday and into Monday, I want you to think and picture and visualise a harness race being 3 wide without cover, and I can't go forward and I can't go back.
9: Yeah.
7: And I'm just stuck out there.
6: Over the 3,200.
7: That was me Sunday, Monday. Saturday, dead set, I was pride of Jimmy. Just flying.
9: Cyclone Rebel Sunday.
7: It's not a nice position to be in when you punted a horse and you see him 3 wide without cover.
9: Oh, tickets confetti.
7: Can't go forward, can't go back.
9: Yeah.
7: You're cursing the driver.
9: Oh, you were in a bad way, the photos that Diana sent through to me.
7: Did she send you photos of me?
9: Yeah.
6: You've got to...
7: Because what's wrong with you two, eh?
9: You talk a big game, Kyle, and you couldn't even front up and do chores on a Sunday.
7: I won us a test match at Eden Park.
9: No, you didn't.
7: Well, I did.
9: You actually, you've lost today. And just on that...
7: Here we go. What?
9: When you walked in the office today, I thought that polo was a bit tight.
6: Oh, here we go.
7: What
6: again?
7: Whereabouts?
9: I thought it was a bit tight, Kyle.
7: Yeah, but
9: I'm
7: what
9: just
7: part?
9: Saying.
7: Around the guns?
9: For a man that is,
7: around the guns?
9: Calorie counting and fasting and doing all this.
7: Tight around the guns and the chest?
9: A huge two stroke on it.
7: I had just done a big weight session this afternoon as well.
9: So you're quite pumped up.

0: It was fizzed, yeah. I actually saw some junior rugby academy boys doing some catch pass. So I got involved.
1: Run, catch, run, or?
0: No, just in the change room, they're just trying to catch pass. And they just need a little bit of adjustment on their technique. They're catching the ball and then taking the ball back. You need to catch and just flick it on in the same motion.
1: So did you get in there?
0: Yeah, I was in the gym with them.
1: Oh, good.
0: Yeah. Boys, that's not how you do it. I said, cheers, Millsy.
2: Didn't you play cricket?
1: Yeah.
0: Junior representative for the Blue and White Hoops.
2: A freakish athlete, could have gone either way, that's what I'm saying.
0: It was a tough decision around the family dinner table, I'll tell you that right now.
2: Oh, for sure. You reckon Di would have preferred a black jersey instead of a black cap?
0: Possibly. Are we done? Is it 6?
1: Well, Mikey and Te Awa Mutu, it's a fair question. Any of the lads heading over for the Everest? It's our 5th year in a row for the boys' trip. Gutted the footy is on at the same time, but still absolutely buzzing. And considering the Rugby League World Cup starts tonight, we should have been there.
2: Mate, that's where sporting organisations should have worked together. Rugby on Sunday, go over there for the league Thursday, golf Friday, races Saturday, Bledisloe Sunday. Probably go again Monday and home Tuesday.
1: That is us done and dusted for a Thursday. It's been a very enjoyable show. Thanks for all your texts. Great guests along the way. We will see you same time tomorrow. Don't forget, Blake Stothart, Sam Ackerman in here from 9 o'clock for a build-up to then live commentary of the Rugby League World Cup opener between the Kiwis and the Kangaroos. You'll find that all right here on Sport Nation. The Odd Squad takes over from us. And then breakfast from 6 till 9 tomorrow morning. Millsy and Guy done for another day. Thanks to Kogan Mobile for supporting us. We'll be back at the same time tomorrow, 3 till 6. See you then.
3: The NRL Grand Final is over, but the Rugby League season is far from done. It's almost time for the Rugby League World Cup, and what a way to start with the Kiwis taking on the Kangaroos in a huge Trans-Tasman clash. Under the lights of Sydney's Allianz Stadium, with both sides looking to make a statement in the opening match of the tournament.

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0: Big weekend of sport, ABs, Kiwis, Silver Ferns, and more.
1: And more, plenty more, plenty to get through. I've actually had a big week. I've been in Australia all week.
0: Big
1: I was
0: dog.
1: In Cook Islands camp. Kiwis camp, went to a culture of well-being, all the great sporting minds of Australia, New Zealand all together. It's been pretty good.
2: And the Highlanders and, of course, the Tasman Marco fans will know who this man is. Of course, the cult hero, Marty Banks. And, Marty, a pleasure to have you along. Now, I've done a little bit of digging on you, and I did hear once that a fan may have thrown you a beer that you sculled before kicking a slight conversion there against Taranaki. Please tell me that's true, and how did that come about?
3: It wasn't Taranaki. There's a bit of a love-hate between myself and Taranaki. Hopefully it's all done by now. But, yeah, we won the game on full time, and a nice wee patron threw me a beer to have a winning beverage at the end of the game. Well, it's still had a couple of minutes ago and I kicked the goal afterwards, so it was nice. It was tooey though. I'm a spates drinker, so
2: you can't
3: win them all. Yeah.
1: Is that a contradiction of the rules and regulations of professional sports?
3: I'd say so, yeah. There was a video, but Sky Sport actually didn't let us play it, so we had to go back some game footage and post the game footage.
0: And now, how are you feeling, Marty? My tunnies, unfortunately, took you down last week. You're not in a semi-final, but you bleed red, man, don't you?
3: I do, but I support Otago this week, so eventually we'll knock
0: the
3: tunnies over.
0: Get him off the couch, Fano, get him out.
3: But no, that's actually part of my multi this week, so if you're in there, Sam Nemevoa.
1: You know who actually gave us the exclusive this year when we needed to get hold of someone in Northland after the tunnies had just won? It was Michelle Banks, live and on the scene. Gave us the exclusive. She was there at the airport when they arrived back.
3: Yeah, she props up the marriage, mate. I'm on. She's the brains trust.
1: Yeah.
2: Oh, love that. We're also keen to hear more too about your history and horse ownership. We'll hear more about that a little bit later. Also tonight we'll be joined by a couple of Silver Ferns, of course, ready to take on the Australians in the Consolation Cup. We'll head to Mid Canterbury as well for their final training ahead of Auckland, of course, the Meads Cup final, and we'll delve into that Rugby League World Cup, of course, kickoff pretty much right after this show. Sam Ackerman will be along to talk about that. We've got the Everest as well, Brittany Taylor to chat about that, so much, and of course the Auckland FC, who can forget, that's kicking off. We'll have a little player in the studio very shortly. That's all coming up on our show.

0: speed. There's Swayne's speed. And lucky Swayne's by four.
1: Wigmore's going to it. Strictly Business. Diving the outside is Wigmore.
2: Miss Starlight in front, though. She's 3 for 3 and wins the Canterbury Bell.
3: The winner will be number 4, Swayne's Day.
2: I sell for 300,000. Sold.
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0: Welcome back into the Odd Squad. Auckland FC begin the A-League title defence, of course, on Saturday night with a new coach, six new players, and one of them joins us in studio now. Welcome in, Marley Luluai. And Marley, of course, you're born in New Zealand, but you grew up in, grew up in North England, but with a surname like yours, rugby league certainly in your DNA. So I'm picking, you know, Mount Smart and probably Auckland, a little bit of a spiritual home for you.
1: Oh yeah, you could say that. Obviously my dad and my uncle have played there at the stadium quite a few times. Yeah, well, I'm excited to hopefully get started on Saturday.
2: His mic's playing now, you've got to use this one.
0: Live television, that's what it is. All right. Tell us that again, sorry, Marley.
3: But yeah, no, I'm really excited. Obviously, my dad and my uncles have played there a couple of times.

0: just signed their boarding school over there now for him. Yeah. Tell us a little bit about your boarding school, or not your boarding school, but your schooling years, your upbringing in the UK.
1: Yeah, so yeah, I went to school in Leeds for my primary school. And then I went to a school with the club Man City when I turned 12 in Manchester. And I was just there with all my teammates. And yeah, when I was there until 16, and obviously it was an enjoyable experience when you're with your teammates at school. We were just mucking around, to be honest. but it was good to have schooling in England. Obviously my brother's in Australia now. He'll experience it there. I think he's really excited for it as well.
0: I think what he didn't mention was that the limo driver waiting outside of school to take him to training afterwards with the little hat in the car.
2: Could you imagine that as well? Marley, footballers seem to be pretty particular about their boots these days. Are you one of those blokes who needs everything to look perfect before a game, or could you chuck on any old pair and be happy?
3: I like to wear the same similar boots for training and games. I don't like to change too much. But obviously if it comes to the worst, I've got to just wear random boots. Obviously you've got to do it.
2: You haven't got any cool flash ones that are like your fave or your lucky pair?
3: I like my Adidas at the moment. Adidas, the Copas or the F50s, they're probably my favourite two at the moment.
4: Any colourway? Like, do you like specific colours? Or
3: not the bright one, not the pink ones.
2: My son loves the pink.
3: Oh, really? No, I like the white and blue. White and blue is like my favourite colour at the moment.
4: Have you ever been like in a court when I've been playing? They say we don't wear dark ones on the netball court because when you go across like out of court or out of field, it's easier for a referee or umpire to notice. Have you ever had an experience like that with boots?
3: No, not really. But when I was at sea, we used to have to wear black boots just because it looked smart and the whole team looked good. But never like nothing to do with like the ref or whatever other people. Like, I don't know. Yeah, I just wear whatever colour I want, and yeah.
0: That's pretty cool, man. You think about the different cultures, like living in UK, I notice Premier League players, they're so isolated, like you never see them anywhere.
3: Yeah, yeah.
0: They're very much in this little bubble. How do you compare that when you see these Kiwi-based players and the way they kind of, their lifestyle?
3: Yeah, no, they're probably more open and friendly, I'd probably say. You don't look at them and when you talk to them, you don't think they're like these superstars and like they've been at the top of their game for ages. A lot different, a lot more chilled, and they're just like Kiwis, which I know have grown up around, and it's a lot different to the Premier League players, I must say.
4: Speaking of the Premier League, obviously you spent a lot of your childhood or your pathways a part of Manchester City.
3: Yeah.
4: What was that academy like? It's one of the biggest environments in the world.
3: Oh, it was good. I loved it. It's obviously taught me everything I know so far in the game. Obviously, they got the best facilities, coaches. And then obviously when I was there, Pep was there, and it went down to the academy, and we had to play the way that he wanted to play. And obviously learning that way, that style of play was unbelievable. And playing with some of the players I played with growing up was, you know, it was fun and enjoyable. And like I said, it's taught me everything I know so far.
0: Yeah. Choosing to come back, what was the biggest attraction about coming back to Auckland FC?
3: Probably the food if I go up north. So I've tried to stay away from the bad food up north, but there's not many distractions. I was really excited, obviously having most of my family over here. It was obviously a really good opportunity for me, and having with my dad and my brothers and my mum coming back here anyway. It was perfect timing as well. So when the club asked my agent about me, and my agent asked me, and I was like, yeah, I'll definitely go see what it's like. And I'm loving every second so far.
0: I know your old man, because he grew up in Whangarudu, riding horses out on the beach and all that stuff. In the UK, he was always worried that you and your brothers would miss out on that. Do you think like you've spent enough time to kind of catch up and enjoy that in your younger years?
3: Obviously we used to come here in Christmas time most years, and used to always just go straight up north, straight to the beach and on the horses and stuff with our cousins. My brothers, when they've been here, they've been up north, just they've not even come home. They don't want to come home, so they love it on the horses and that with all their family. I never never really got to experience that growing up too much. Hopefully, I get to while I'm here. So it'll be good.
4: Speaking of that homecoming, you actually captained the New Zealand under-17 side.
3: Yeah.
4: Has it been a really important thing for you, for your identity, for your cultural, being home ground and getting your feet on the land again? How important is that connection for you?
3: Oh, it's

0: Massive. Growing up in England, there was no one that really looked like me in school or in my team. Football, no one had the same background as me. So it made me very proud to be there and be with some of these players and be in that environment. And then obviously when I got called up for the 17s, that was obviously a great moment for me and to represent my whānau over here. And then mainly my nana, who's Māori and she's from up north. To represent her was obviously a great moment for me. That connection to home and, you know, wearing that shirt was probably my proudest moment so far in my life. So it was good.
1: Well, speaking of some big moments so far, that tackle on Richarlison, what a way to make an entrance.
0: Yeah.
1: Onto the Auckland scene. Look at this.
2: I feel like, look, just out of nowhere, did you take some of that sporting league background, some hard hits? Yeah. Is that what you were thinking going into this?
0: Oh, I think all my life I've had that like aggressive side to me, because I did love playing league growing up as well. My dad didn't want me to play, so I just went into football. But obviously watching my dad and my uncles play, and they were always known for that. That was their main strength, being aggressive. So I think I always carried that into my game. And like I seen that, the ball was just there to be won. So I just went for it. And unfortunately, it was a Charleston, and no one stops talking about it to me now. So it was good.
1: Did you get to talk to him afterwards? Did he say anything to you?
0: No, so I seen him, he was on the ground for a bit and he was looking at me. I didn't know if he was going to get up and start fighting me or anything. But then after the game, I shook his hand and he said it was a good tackle. So I was like, oh yeah, no, thank you.
1: Who got a shit? You didn't try to
0: talk shit? No, I got my mate, because I knew Archie Gray from when I was younger, so I got his shirt.
1: Awesome, man.
0: Yeah.
1: Final question for me. Rugby League World Cup's coming up.
0: Yeah.
1: You're a Māori, you're Samoan, you were born in Australia, you grew up in England. Who are you going for, man?

0: I'm probably a Tor Samoa fan. But if the Kiwis win, I'll be very happy as well. It'd be amazing if they win. Obviously, they play tonight, don't they?
1: So they have a lot of fun, Samoa, don't they?
0: Yeah, it's good to watch. So when they were in England, it was amazing to watch them. So yeah, I'm going for Samoa, but if the Kiwis win, I'll be happy as well.
2: Obviously, we talked about that tackle.
0: Yeah.
2: But what has your introduction to the Auckland FC fans? Because it was a pretty amazing atmosphere when you played Tottenham Spur.
0: Yeah.
2: But pretty rubbish weather, wasn't it?
0: Yeah, it was awful weather. It felt like I was back in England. it was unbelievable. It was like 40K fans there.
2: Yeah.
0: And, for my first game, I only got into the country like earlier that week. So to play in that stadium, obviously, All Blacks played there and stuff. And my mum and dad never stopped talking about me playing at Eden Park, said it was crazy. So, and I've seen the fans and seen the port as well. They were loud all game. Never stopped chanting. So, it was a great experience and one that I'm very grateful for the club for letting me to play. So,
3: Marley, who's the biggest player you've come up, best player you've come up against that you were like, wow, I can't believe I'm playing against him?
0: In the Tottenham game, there was loads of good players. Mm-hmm. Obviously, Richarlison's big player, big name. But I played against a couple of times. You might know him. He's at Arsenal, Miles Lewis-Skelly.
3: Mm-hmm.
0: Played for England now a couple of times. He was always like, growing up, he was always probably the best player I played against growing up. To see him doing what he's doing now is no surprise because he was always like that growing up. So, probably say him. He's probably the toughest player I played against.
2: Any like fanboy moments? Like, oh my gosh, I can't believe I'm playing against this guy, or I'm training with this guy, or the facilities are so amazing.
1: Sitting next to Jello.
2: Yeah, true.
0: Foden was one when I seen him and seen him training right next to me. It was like wow, that's like, because when you're a young boy at City, and he was like the first name to come through through the academy, and then when you see him, it's like, yeah, that's the man right there.
2: Yeah.
0: So it was seeing that Foden was probably the main one, but then obviously Haaland as well. That was just how tall he was, and just like, I don't know, his presence was crazy. But another big one was Kompany, because he went from City to Burnley like me. When I joined Burnley, he was a coach, and all the stuff he taught me was crazy. Just to be taught, so just for him to come talk to me, tell me what to do, it was insane. So probably them three are the biggest.
3: Love it, Marley. It's been absolutely fantastic to have you on. Thank you so much for joining us. Of course, Auckland FC, yes, they will be defending their title up against Melbourne. But for now, we've got to get you to Hawkesbury Race 5.
4: And the starter hits the button. They're off and racing. Now, the favourite began last, Savvy Spy, so it's about five off the leader in the first 50 metres or so. Think I Do fired out when straight to the front from Valentiago in ISO is up running third to Satono Shout. That's up running fourth. Now on the outside of Better, and then came Savvy Spy on the inside, and three lengths away was Binku. They worked their way past the mile marker now, and the leader on the inside, Valentiago, by three quarters to Think I Do second. Better is running third, two lengths away in ISO four. Savvy Spy fifth, the railer. It's been covered by Satono's Shout, who drifted back to fifth on the outside, and the last one is Binku with 12:50 left to go. It's Valentiago the leader by about a length. In second spot, Think I Do just slides up a little bit closer. Third is Better, fourth in ISO, fifth Savvy Spy, then Satono's Shout on the outside, second last, two lengths away to Binku. Around the top turn, 1,000 metres left to run, Valentiago led the way. It's out by

Which back. 6:50 left to go. They jam right up here and Valentiago's just the leader. Think I Do now eyeballing that leader, and Setono shouts up to third around Bertar in ISO. Then Savvy Spy, who's back over on the inside and will need some room here shortly. And last was Binker around the home turn. Valentiago led into the straight. Think I Do throwing down a good challenge. Then Bertar, Savvy

0: Okay, favourite strikes again here. Savvy Spy was a bit of a drifter late. Got out to 260 fixed odds. We'll wait and see what he pays on the tote. He defeats six, which is Think I
1: Do. 3-6 and then a gap there to the line. Now, of course, every Thursday night we have Cambridge, but we've also got Invercargill once again this week. So we're going to take you down south to the one and only Dan Fogarty, who I know will be looking forward to the NBA kicking off very, very shortly. But for now, Dan, let's get to you for the sixth on the program. And you've got a bit of value on top here in Destiny's Angel.
2: Indeed, I think whilst it's one on the second row, I think if it gets clear air, she's going to be awfully hard to beat. She brings all the right form references, running second behind Hopefully. We've seen Hopefully run in front of Alia. Alia's then come out and won today. Was pretty good when third behind Bill Ackman and brings form behind Artie's Memphis, who then has franked that at Addington. So I thought at $13, if it gets an inch of clear running, it will be awfully hard to beat. Clearly, Lella Lombardi has trialled up supers, had two workout wins, along with some really strong trial efforts, as the first to come out of Rosen Up the Bow, who was a fair enough mare in her time. Recently got home at the workouts in 58.2 and 29, and named after the F1 driver, Lella Lombardi, the female F1 driver. Urban Explorer in for third, runner number seven. Does come out of some tough opposition. You look at that Bill Ackman run and that recoil run second there. Alia then came out and won, and that horse was only about 2.5 lengths off Alia on that occasion. So whilst it's got an awkward wider draw, it'd have to be some sort of hope. And I thought drawn in nice and low, Fear the Dance wouldn't be the worst for top four runners. It's a fairly consistent type who draws a gate again. And interesting to see number five, Wackeye Hannah, back Madison Kyle driving the $41 chance, fresh up for 749 days, which is an achievement in itself to get back to the races. If you are just tuning in as a part of the odds squad, Duchess Maria fantastic in the previous as she'll work towards the Hamiltonian. And of course, we do have a treat for you. Group 3 racing up next, the dark horse over the 2200. As they're behind the gate, it looks as though Robin Rocks Heaven is in a gallop. Up they come behind the EH Ball ITM. Robin Rocks Heaven is off stride and is quickly losing its chance. Crunchy Dale off the inside. Lella Lombardi has been very good at the trials and the workouts is the $1.50 favourite. We had a very brief shower, but it seems to have disappeared momentarily for the running of this race. Race 6, EH Ball ITM to the start. Green light is up. They're off and racing. And a good start off the inside by Crunchy Dale, pushing forward. Wackeye Hannah with Heat Wave, and Destiny's Angel tries to grab the back of the leader. Caught out deeper, Urban Explorer, then Cracker Sky, Fear the Dance. Stuck along the inside, Princess Alia. Then came Luna Vale from Captain Robin, just a crunch. Lella Lombardi's in a gallop. The favourite is off stride. The debuting favourite quickly loses six lengths off the main division. And Robin Rocks Heaven is at the end of the field. So a sensation with the $1.50 favourite galloping and now 20 lengths off the leader. It is Crunchy Dale midway down the back as they work toward the mile. Two lengths in front of Wackeye Hannah. There's room there for Destiny's Angel to get off the markers and does so. Princess Alia goes underneath it. Cracker Sky three wide around Urban Explorer. A length away, Heat Wave. Then came the stablemates. Captain Robin underneath the Fear the Dance. Lawton Vale is off three wide. Luna Vale, rather. Then came Just a Crunch. And there's eight lengths away, Lella Lombardi in front of Robin Rocks Heaven. 1,400 metres left to go, and the leader out in front is Crunchy Dale, by length and a half, Wackeye Hannah in the trail, parked out Destiny's Angel, Cracker Sky three wide, then came Princess Alia, held up 1-1 Urban Explorer, Luna Vale out three wide, then Heat Wave, next the inside Captain Robin, Fear the Dance, Just a Crunch, and Lella Lombardi is eight lengths away, down to the post with a round to go. It is Crunchy Dale in front. Wackeye Hannah in the trail and parked out third, Destiny's Angel. Three back the inside is Princess Alia, then Cracker Sky, Urban Explorer. Caught out wide, Luna Vale took the turn awkwardly. Four back along the inside, Captain Robin, then Just a Crunch, Fear the Dance, and 2.5 lengths away, Lella Lombardi. 7.50 to travel, and the leader is Crunchy Dale. Wackeye Hannah, having its first run for 2 years in the trail, awaits the ILT Murray Brown Ascot Park Lane. Park out Destiny's Angel, then Princess Alia three back the inner knees racing room, held up 1-1 Urban Explorer covered by Luna Vale, then came Captain Robin, Heat Wave, Just a Crunch, Fear the Dance, Cracker Sky, then Lella Lombardi. It is Crunchy Dale from Wackeye Hannah, then came Destiny's Angel, Luna Vale's been wide the trip, then came Urban Explorer getting a

0: 1-1 drag, Ford Luna Vale in reverse. Then came Princess Alia off the track, Heatwave 4 wide. Then Captain Robin and Fear the Dance. Crunchy Dale to the outside and progressing nicely. Destiny's Angel. Then came Wackeye Hannah from Urban Explorer. Crunchy Dale, Wackeye Hannah goes to the inside. Then Destiny's Angel. Crunchy Dale from Wackeye Hannah. Destiny's Angel peaking. Then Princess Alia. Wackeye Hannah the inside. After 749 days, returns to the races and returns a winner. Wackeye Hannah won it. Photo second, Princess Alia or Crunchy Dale. Making up plenty, Captain Robin. Then came Urban Explorer, Just a Crunch. Fear the Dance, Lella Lombardi, Destiny's Angel. Then Heatwave, Luna Vale, Robin Rocks Heaven, and Cracker Sky. That is a training performance and a half. Well done to Maddie Kyle, and well done to trainer Kirk Larson at Brankstone. That is win one at start four, and had not raced for over 2 years, and is going to pay $45.30 and $7.20. Take a bow to all involved. Number five, Wackeye Hannah wins. Photo second between the 10 Princess Alia and the one Crunchy Dale, and 12 is a Black Booker. It has made up plenty, Captain Robin. But number five, Wackeye Hannah, a tremendous effort there. Well done to all involved. That is an outstanding piece of horsemanship to get that home for young Maddie Kyle and Kirk Larson. Well done to all involved. You don't see many like that. Had not raced for 2 years, got the trail, and still had plenty to give. That was a really nice effort. Dark Horse, Group 3 level, underway at 6:45.
1: Thanks, Dan. That is absolutely incredible. 2 years off the scene. Genuinely, you need a run or two. Congratulations to Kirk Larson and Madison Kyle. Lovely drive. 41s, have you got some of that? You're having a nice Thursday evening. Speaking of getting stuff, of course, it's time to head to the Money Man to find out just what the hit and misses were for the week. Hello to you, Thaddeus Taylor. Hopefully someone had a good weekend.
2: Yeah, evening Odd Squad. There are a few people getting some stuff over the weekend, I can tell you. Look at this one. This one stuck out to me. This is a nice Saturday evening's work, I would suggest, taking advantage of a big win by Taranaki and a big win by the All Blacks. 10 legs, $10. Four try scorers in that Taranaki match, four try scorers in that All Black match, and the margins 13 plus as well. $10 into 8,000. And the funny bit about that, I would have loved to be next to them on the couch. They had to wait to the 80th minute for Will Jordan to dot. Always the shortest leg that does it to you guys, isn't it? But Will Jordan got it in the 80th. They would have been absolutely sweating that 7,800 on that 10-leg multi there. Let's move to Sunday. That's the Saturday night's work. Let's talk about Sunday at Bathurst. This customer coupled up some absolute roughies to finish in the top 10 in the Bathurst 1000 last Sunday. $2 coin, anyone? $2,000 or the thick end of it for that customer with those roughies in the Bathurst 1000. Speaking of the Bathurst 1000 and bad beats or misses, spare a thought for those that back Anton De Pasquale and Lee Holdsworth live in betting. Got as short as about $1.38. There was 1,000 on at $1.45. There was 1,500 on at $1.60. And then he goes and runs out of petrol on that last lap.
1: Fuel prices, Thad, I got to say.
2: Yeah, they must have forgot to fill the tank. Just completely forgot to fill the tank, ran out of cash. The FPOS card got declined, maybe. Now, multis for this week. Last week, no hits. I'm not holding that against you guys. I put in a rule. You included a Bathurst leg. Let's have an Everest leg this week, the big race out of Randwick. And my bad beats, you were badly beaten. I thought you had it last week. I thought you were going to get the vote. You didn't. So you're going to give you the honour with the multi this weekend. Kick us off. What have you got for your multi this weekend?
3: Thaddeus, I was so excited. Up until that last minute, I definitely thought I was winning. But no, I got chopped down like Tane Mahuta and my tunnies. Oh, no, they won last week.
4: common theme.
3: But for me, my multi this week is I'm going to take you to the Rugby League World Cup. Let's start with women's. The Australian Gillaroos are taking on Samoa Fetu. And I think the Gillaroos, I love Samoa, but I think the Gillaroos are going to beat them at least 53.5 points. Oh, get us across to England.
4: No
3: and Mate Matonga. And I think Dylan Martinez, Zalesniak and Dom Young, either one of them to score in the first half. Easy money, baby. Why don't you put it on it? And then let's head across. What is my third leg? Oh, we're going to Randwick, aren't we? And I reckon tempted top three. I didn't put Kai Ying in there because I thought that's way too easy. But tempted top three. Pip, what do you think about that?
1: I like it. Loves the soft track too. There's a little bit of rain around, unbeaten on a soft mile. K Come on, the girls.
3: Up the girls, Thaddeus. Up the girls.
2: Plenty of money for Tonga too. Boy, oh boy. Absolute stack for Tonga against England. 80% of the hold on Tonga. So you might be in business there as well, Myron. Pip said it all about tempted. She is flying at the moment. Looks the main danger to Kar Yeung Rising. So, look, I've got my fingers and toes crossed for you, Maya. What can I say? I thought you were home last week. Let's get you over the line this week.
3: Does that mean he's trying to be nice to me? Look, he's wanting me to beat you, Jello. How do you feel about that?
4: Well, he's trying to lift the from the bottom up. We're only as slow as our weakest link, you know?
3: Hey, did you get a leg last week?
4: I'll have to go back and check. I'll check the numbers on that. Well, not much time. We're going to have to push forward.
1: Exactly. But don't forget, you can vote right throughout the show. And we do have Jello's and Marty's coming up too. He's going to jump in and give you a multi. So make sure you do scan that QR code when you see them pop up on your screen. For now, though, we are going to take you to...

0: involved with this one.
1: Is it putting a knife in the, like, what is that?
0: Putting a knife in the competition.
1: Yeah. Right?
0: At a good price, too.
1: That's what Jello does.
0: What about you? You've had a few horses, haven't you, Marty?
2: Had the ownership? Oh, yeah, had a couple of paces and a galloper, Bodes Well. Hopefully Sam Weatherly's watching, because he was on Bodes Well when it got beaten on the line in the New Zealand Cup, and I think it was 2021.
3: Wow.
2: Could be my claim to fame, just having a New Zealand Cup on the wall, and he got beaten on the line by a horse off his back. So, yeah, second's as good as last. So, yeah. But it was cool, though. It was cool to watch.
0: I bet it was. And the name, too, Bodes Well, is it? Because there might be a certain Barrett in there.
2: It was named after Bodie. There's four of us rugby guys to pick from, and they chose Bodie, which I really work out why. There's myself and James Marshall.
0: Back the money or something.
2: It's just a battle, really. We actually brought the horse because we thought we'd all catch up one day, and we never caught up once at a race day. So,
0: not even the New Zealand Cup.
2: Bodie was too busy. No, I was in Japan. Bodie was probably doing All Black stuff, and I think Jimmy Ma was probably with the Hurricanes. So, yeah, it was great plan, and in hindsight, didn't really execute it.
3: The intention was there.
2: We thought beers. Oh, I don't know if I talk beers on here, but raspberry and Cokes, and parked up on the side on there watching Bodes. And he actually went to some good races. It was pretty cool. He raced at Ellerslie, won here, and the final hurdle was NZ Cup, but didn't quite get the chocolates, but that's right.
0: Got very close. So how cool is that? Could maybe get another one, or?
2: Yeah, we'll consider it. Yeah. Maybe along the gallops route. Had a dig at the pacer side of things, and they had Koenigsegg and Manhattan once.

Shaw has joined them. Coltrane goes up. And there's just a couple more to load. In fact, three more to load. The two Jamie Edwards trained runners, Greystone and Dealer Moore, along with the favourite, Mac the Knife. So the favourite up into a middle gate. He's gone in, Greystone and Dealer Moore with the two widest barriers. So the field's just about set to go. Starters headed around. The Macco Hyatt Maiden. A middle draw for the favourite, Mac the Knife. Dealer Moore just working against the attendants, making them push her a bit harder, but she's now in. They've got the gate shut behind and they're ready. Set for a start, there's the signal, and they're off and running from the 2,000 metre start point. Our Mac the Knife was out only fairly, just snags in behind these early leaders, which does include Winter Arc and Endless Fury as they head into that first turn. Ideas Galore getting across to third from Heidi High, rolling on the river. Black Hex, Coltrane's the widest runner in the race so far. And then Conjurer, Mac the Knife and Princess Chic, Greystone and Dealer Moore is the final one as they trek out towards the back. So Winter Arc found the front, three quarters of a length over Ideas Galore, and Coltrane still left three wide third. Endless Fury now fourth, right behind the front runner, so he's pretty well placed because the front runner's right in the market, Winter Arc. And then out deeper is Black Hex, Heidi High, Conjurer, rolling on the river, and then Greystone. Now Mac the Knife is all the way back into a share of second or third last in the race towards the halfway point. Princess Chic improves on his inside, so he's now second last, and two away last is Deal.

And then Conjurer, followed by Heidi High, Princess Chic, rolling on the river. Mac the Knife about 12 lengths off the lead. And then Greystone and Deal Amore as they get towards the 600. So Winter Arc down to the home turn, gets away from Black Hex. Endless Fury still right on the tail of Winter Arc. So they're the second and third favourites in the race. They're prominently placed. The other well-fancied runner, Mac the Knife, is back in the ruck with still 8 lengths to make up. 400 to go. Winter Arc from Endless Fury, then Conjurer.

0: Ideas Galore, and the last one was Greystone.
1: 12, 11, 3 and 10. We've got to get you away from Warrnambool, take you straight off to Cambridge Raceway, not far away from their first. A very good evening to you, Aaron White.
2: Yeah, very good evening to you, Pip. Evening, everybody, on the Odd Squad's couch tonight. We look forward to five races out of Cambridge. Beautiful weather it is here too. We'll open a double in the first, seven Rebel Castle, and we'll get no better opportunity than this to break its maiden status over the two, the eight, and the four. And Thad Taylor, what's the money trail telling us in the first here?
3: We opened Rebel Castleton and no intentions, relatively close together in this market. A lot of respect for the first starter from the Chilcot Barn. Then no money for the five at all, Aaron. Rebel Castleton, clearly the best backed of the favourites. The one has been a mover. There's your hot runner on screen. $9.50 into $6 into Rhythm. And Stena, Black Stenius. There has been a little bit of a move late at odds, 18 into 14. The worst result from the TAB is the one, Aaron, into Rhythm. But of the favourites, clearly Rebel Castleton has been better backed than No Intentions.
2: Yes, Stena Black Stenius for all of those Arsenal women's football fans. She's the striker for them, so obviously there's a few Arsenal fans watching tonight. Whilst I've got you there, two night moves in the last race. What's the money trail been?

0: Tiki just on the back foot here, so Danny will ask them to walk around again and to rhythm the Habibi into filly. Third start for her tonight. Dylan Ferguson doing the driving. Substitute who went out a favourite here on debut a couple of weeks ago, the Markula gelding. Looked good through its prelim here. If we can do everything right tonight for Emily Johnson and Sean McCaffrey, might be a player in the first race on the card. 7 and 2.15 on the fixed odds around that runner. Stina Blackstinius has seen plenty of support after her last start placing 2 weeks ago behind stablemate Mechanica. Rebel Castle and driver Alicia Harrison sitting on a milestone. She's currently got the 99 driving successes. Can she bring up the 100 on this peak gelding? Tiki was runner-up a couple of starts ago and behind Mode over this journey for Alan Pyers. Right, they turn in for another go. The Skyline Lounge open all race nights here at Cambridge Raceway, and we've got a gear failure here as well, so that's going to have a wee bit of a delay for us here, Pip. So you might be able to talk a few things more sports while we try and get some equines to do what they need to be doing here, Pip.
1: Absolutely. And actually, Aaron, just before we do come back to the couch, what did you make of running out of gas in Bathurst?
0: That was shocking, wasn't it? That was shocking. It brings me back to the days. You must have had these days when you're young, dumb and stupid, and you go to the petrol station and you think, geez, $5 might just get me home.
1: Go
0: and put $5
1: in. I had to walk with the petrol can and get picked up.
2: Is that what you were doing last week when I saw you?
1: Yeah, exactly.
0: I'll just get some information from the stewards here. Yes, hello. No, the stewards don't want to talk to me either.
1: Oh, you don't want to talk to you either. Jeez.
0: So we're ready to go now anyway. So we're ready to go. The Skyline Lounge open all race nights handicap trot. And we're underway. And the first favourite of the night, Rebel Castle, and makes a nice beginning. Stina Blackstinius is up there with the debutante, No Intentions, looking to stride forward. Then the stablemates Majestic Tricks into rhythm just on the outside of those substitute. And they're followed back in the field Atmosphere, and the last couple being Tiki and Cosmic Angel is going for a gallop. Was Atmosphere around the first turn. Rebel Castle and the peak gelding leads away by three. Stina Blackstinius and up on the outside, No Intentions, the What the Hill gelding about to move to second as they trot into the back. There's two lengths away in the field then to Majestic Tricks and Peter Ferguson, and to rhythm Dylan Ferguson. Tiki on the inside with Alan Pyers. Then substitute well back here with Emily Johnson and Cosmic Angel, Leah Hibble, and well out the back Atmosphere after the early indiscretion. Lead up time 51. Rebel Castleton just having to eat up a bit of pressure here from the debutante, No Intentions. The lead's not going to be available there for No Intentions, so Nikki does sit up back on the inside. Stina Blackstinius, Salish Abernathy enjoying the nice run on the leader's back, and they've opened up by half a dozen lengths here from Majestic Tricks and into rhythm as they trot into the home straight. Cosmic Angel on the inside of Tiki, substitute and out the back Atmosphere. Opening quarter in 31.1. Skyline Lounge open all race nights handicap trot, and they're down to the judge now, and Rebel Castleton looking to take them all the way. No Intentions up for another look on the outside, then Stina Blackstinius. There's two lengths away in the field to into rhythm.

0: as we go back to you. And luckily, glad I didn't run out of gas.
1: You did not, Aaron White. I am not surprised by that. All right, off to you, Dan Fogarty. Group 3 time. And at this stage, looks a two-horse affair, but a bit of movement around the 13 in the book.
2: It's going to be a really interesting race, this. I'm with 14 Empire City at a big, big quote. I think if she trots safely, we'll see the best version of her, and she can definitely win this. And you're getting a price today, $21. Dynasty, clearly hard to beat, has had 7 wins as a pacer. As long as she keeps going and remains in her gate off the front, she's clearly the one to beat. She has made a wonderful transition. It's a great training feat to swap them between gates. A Dynasty right in my numbers. The winner of the race last year, Princess Sadie, we know she's Group 1 class. She's won 8 of her 37, and she's going to be right in this. It's a testament to the Williamson family. Between them, they have 8 of the 14 runners represented here. And runner number 2, Vertigo. Well, this horse at a big price. Big Dynasty last start in that mare's race on the grass at Methven was off 10 metres that day. So was Dynasty. They both come to the front. 2,200 metres, it's not going to be easy for Empire City. We'll have to be on the right foot and have to get a good drag in, but I think is overs if it does the right thing. Money coming for Ardenay Ken as well. Fresh up today. Just peaked at the end of last campaign. Could be a real surprise factor here, fresh up today. Craig Ferguson, the right man to get involved. Atlantic City as well was a winner last start when beating Have a Little Faith. And there's been a bit of spruiking, a bit of word on track that Have a Little Faith at $21 can run a bit of a race. And Britt Graham, for those fans of Brittany out there, she's a very astute tipster. She was pretty keen on one Joni Baby. The country's best reinsman, Blair Orange, aboard, gets the inside services, which should see her go a nice enough race. Third edition of the Group 3 Dark Horse for the mares about to get underway as the rain starts to come forward here at Ascot Park. 14 horses, no doubt they will keep moving over the 2,200. Great race for the mares to be involved with. Field is set, tapes are back, they're off in the Dark Horse. And galloping at the start, Vertigo and Emily, they settle quickly. Getting the start wrong, Crackling, firing forward Penelope Lane along with Pyramid Rose. They looked across Joni Baby as Crackling up the back continues to gallop. Crackerlooker up to fourth early, gets around Have a Little Faith and then Atlantic City. Next is Princess Sadie around Emily. Vertigo to the mark is 2 lengths away to the race favourite Dynasty. Under it goes Ardenay Ken, 2 lengths away more Moonlight than Empire City. And out of play is Crackling. Pyramid Rose goes around Penelope Lane to take the lead. 2 lengths away, Joni Baby. There's 4 lengths away, Atlantic City. Under it, Vertigo. Caught out deeper, Crackerlooker. Then came Have a Little Faith. 2 lengths away, Emily. They are moving along fairly genuinely here. Then Princess Sadie. 2.5 lengths away, Dynasty. Around Ardenay Ken. 2 lengths away, more Moonlight. And Empire City will settle about 17 lengths off the leader, who is Penelope Lane, who takes over from Joni Baby. 3rd, Pyramid Rose. Rolling into a gallop, Atlantic City. Caught 3 wide, no luck, Crackerlooker. Vertigo full back the inside around Atlantic City. Then came Emily. It was Have a Little Faith, rather, who's off stride. There's a lot of Williamson horses in this race. Up 3 wide, Crackerlooker around Princess Sadie, then Emily, Dynasty from Ardenay Ken, more Moonlight, and at the end is Empire City. Out of play, Have a Little Faith, and also Crackling. At the judge, around to go. A good look over the shoulder from Brad Williamson aboard Penelope Lane. In the trail, Joni Baby parked out Atlantic City. 3 back the inside, Pyramid Rose. Crackerlooker's had no luck. It's been deep throughout. 1-1 Princess Sadie, then Vertigo. Dynasty's about 8 off the leader. Then came more Moonlight, Emily, Empire City, Ardenay Ken. Inside the 800 they go. And it is Penelope Lane just inching the pressure up. By length and a half over Atlantic City. Joni Baby awaits the ILT. Ascot Park Hotel, Murray Brown passing lane. Then came Princess Sadie, 1-1, the defending champion of this race. Under it, Pyramid Rose. Then came Dynasty, Vertigo, more Moonlight, Empire City deep, then Ardenay Ken, Emily, and two far away, Crackerlooker. The leader going well. Penelope Lane by 2 or 3 lengths opens up. Then Joni Baby. Atlantic City can't keep going. Princess Sadie, followed by Pyramid Rose. Dynasty 3 wide. Out the back, Empire City in a gallop. But Penelope Lane opens up by 4 lengths. Then Joni Baby, Princess Sadie out in the deep. Dynasty 200 metres to go. It's Penelope Lane in front by 5. Then came Princess Sadie and Dynasty. Penelope Lane in front, 100 to go. Dynasty tries to inch into the mark. And then Princess Sadie, but they're chasing a memory in the Dark Horse, and Penelope Lane is going to win. Penelope Lane won at photo second, either Dynasty or Princess Sadie, 4th more Moonlight. Then came Pyramid Rose, followed by Vertigo, Ardenay Ken, Joni Baby, Atlantic City, Empire City, Crackerlooker, Emma.

0: Finally, have a little faith, and the last in crackling. Penelope Lane, a nice easy win in the group three. You don't often get to say that in group races. And the Volstead mare for Michelle Keg and Brad Williamson, they will take the prize at a nice price, 10-1 odds. It'll be 7 beating Photos, the 8, or the 11, 8 and 11 in Photos, then 12 more Moonlight. But our group 3 feature, the dark horse, goes the way of number 7, Penelope Lane. Nice comfortable win there, and had a few of them spaced out. Good effort by Penelope Lane.
1: Stan, what a win that was in the group 3. The dark horse mares, a handicap trot, goes the way of Penelope Lane. Those colours to the 4 down south. No surprise there. Have you found it? Well done to you. Nice easy look over the shoulder. How good was that? All right, from Invercargill in the group 3 racing, we take you across the pond to Hawkesbury. Race number 6 on their program, and we are over the mile. Ben Hall, he's liking Blue-Eyed Bridget in this, one of his best bets on the program. Second up today from Bang On Time, I Never Am, Prince de Vega, and Ribble Lace. So there you go, 30 seconds or so away. Very short too. 195 here, Thad. All the rage, Blue-Eyed Bridget.
2: Yeah.

0: has been well supported, number one. So they'd look to be clearly the two here. Prince de Vega at seven, just getting out in this market. But yeah, just a little late move on the one here. Bang on time against your favourite. Down the page, nothing much else to speak of. But yeah, looks to be a race in two here. The six from Hawkesbury, Pip.
1: Love that, Thad. It certainly does, doesn't it? Although we've seen a few upsets already today, including a couple in that previous in the Group 3 out of Invercargill. Prince de Vega at $7 could be that one if you don't want to go with the two favies here. And then Ribble Lace at $9.50. Just a few to load. Good luck if you've had an investment. Here's the sixth from Hawkesbury.
2: This afternoon. Right to jump. And they're racing. Now, one of the last ones to leave was Bang on Time. On the other hand, Sonic began fast with Prince de Vega, Brundy, Tom, and the Warriors going forward three wider. They were then followed by in ISO, or Pagi Bryway, I should say, on the outside of Bang on Time. Then Blue Eyed Bridget, followed further back in the field by Ribble Lay, second last, and back at the end is Queen Tavade. They negotiate the first bend now, just over 1,000 metres left to go, and Sonic strode clear by two lengths. In second, the Warrior, and up third is Magenta Shores. Fourth is Prince de Vega. Two and a half away, fifth on the outside. There is a run down the side. Just obscured there at the moment. Looks like Brundy Tom it might be. Then Bang on Time, the fence. Two lengths away, Pagi Bryway. Blue-Eyed Bridget, she's third last over on the rail. Then Ribble Lace and Queen Devane's probably the best part of 11 off the leader. And Sonic is striding along down towards the home turn by two lengths. In second, the Warrior just shaken up there. Third, Magenta Shores. And on the outside, Prince de Vega. Brundy Tom, Bang on Time. Blue-Eyed Bridget's getting right to the outside. Then Pagi Bryway. Way. Further back in the field was Ribble Lace. Sonic still bobbing, 250 left to go, out by two. Prince de Vega's trying to mow it down. The Warriors in the centre, and Blue Eyed Bridget winding up on the outside, but still Sonic leads the way, 100 to go. Out by two, Blue Eyed Bridget runs on late. Sonic in front, Blue Eyed Bridget charging mist, and Sonic leads all of the way, beat Blue Eyed Bridget, the Warrior. Then Prince de Vega followed by Bang on Time. Next was Brundy Tom. They were then followed by Magenta Shores, Pagi Bryway, and the last pair, Queen Tavane and Ribble Lace.
1: Sonic, 7-3, 5-4. Wow, an upset there. Unfortunately, Blue Eyed Bridget just left it too late and couldn't get the on the line. An upset at Hawkesbury. There's nothing quite like beating Australia on the netball court. And if the Silver Ferns do it this weekend, judging by these moves, the celebrations could be pretty entertaining. And joining us in studio now are the dancing duo themselves, Silver Ferns Amelia Walmsley and Martina Salmon. Great to have you both here. I have to ask, how much time goes into these routines?
3: Yeah, thanks for having us. Not too much, honestly. It's a quick little routine before we play. Yeah. Just whip it together pretty quickly, actually.
4: If you guys are rooming, who gets first pick of the bed? Is it a seniority thing?
3: But we're a month apart.
4: Yeah, that's what I mean.
3: Yeah.
5: But if we're with someone older, at the moment I'm with Cardin.
4: Yeah.
5: As soon as we walked into the room, I was like, you choose. Respect the elders. Yeah. They get to choose first and then, yeah.
3: But between us, it's not really.
5: We don't really
3: just whatever.
4: Well, who picked that bed? Because that bed's unmade.
5: So, because we had just woken up from a pre-game nap, we should have made the bed.
4: Because you know what the best bed is, it's the one furthest from the door?
3: Yes, always. Because the first to get kidnapped is the one that's...
4: I just thought because if you've got the bed furthest from the door, the other person has no reason to come into that space.
3: That's true, yeah.
4: So maybe
3: I thought about it in a different way.
4: Kidnapping?
5: Yeah. I always think,
3: coming to the door, I'm going to get attacked first.
6: Amelia, staying on the TikTok theme, I'm too old for TikTok. So I should inform that you pack 4 toiletry bags, is that correct? Can you just talk us through how long it takes to get there?
5: I've got 3, she's got 4.
6: Oh, you're sharing it. Oh, all right. Yeah, talk us through how long it takes to get ready.
5: Yeah. I guess my motto is feel good, play good. So look good, feel good, play good. So I've got to make sure I've got all the products, all the hair products. I've got 2 different gels, hairspray, and then hair ties, and then have another bag of skincare, and then another bag for makeup. So got to make sure I've got all the options.
3: Yeah.
4: Feel good, look good, play good, all good.
3: Yeah.
6: Good. Yeah. Your motto too, wouldn't it?
3: Yeah.
6: Did you win?

0: He's the one taking up all our makeup artists. He's time, I reckon. Speaking of makeup, skincare, tanning is a big thing in the netball world. Who's got the best tan routine, you guys?
1: Ooh.
0: And it can't be yourselves.
1: No, okay. But can I just like... The prep is really important. Okay. Like, your tan's not going to look good if you haven't exfoliated, you haven't shaved, like, all the whole shebang, you know? So I think that's, like, the part that is the most important for the tanning to look good. So I don't know. Who has the best tanning routine?
0: Yeah,
1: we used to have to... She probably won't appreciate us saying this. We actually used to tan our coach a couple of times. Not our Fern's coach, for Stars, yeah, because she wanted us to be tanned. But I don't know. Maddie pulls out a pretty good tan.
2: Yeah, or Mila.
1: Mila, whose looks quite natural. I don't know.
3: I didn't appreciate the good tan until I played a chip.

0: Are you talking about Thames? You should see. With jeans every day of the week, mate. You'd hate to see the state of these things.
1: I think because so many people tan as well, like if you don't, it's really obvious. Yeah. So you just have to got to fit in. Yeah.
2: Now, speaking of it, it's a big week for you guys. Constellation Cup, you're both coming off winning a gold medal at Comm Games. Apart from a Comm Games and a World Cup, how big is a Constellation Cup to you guys?
1: Yeah, I think it's such like a prestigious series. There's a massive rivalry between Aussie and New Zealand, and I think it's probably one of the biggest and most historic rivalries in international netball. So I think there's a lot on the line, but it's such an exciting series. I think both teams like bring the best out of each other, and it's so competitive. Like, as players, you probably know the best, like exactly what it feels like to beat one another. You would be being part of that as well. So yeah, I think it's pretty exciting.
3: It must be, like, I'm kind of thinking the pegging at the moment, because I look at the rugby, it's very one-sided. Rugby league, a little bit one-sided as well. But with the netball, like, where's the standings at the moment? Because they've kind of had it over us in recent times, and we got it back, and then we got the Comm Games up our sleeve recently. Where's the standings at the moment, you reckon?
1: Yeah. So it's really close. So Aussie currently are the, like, number one world ranked team, but we're so close. Like, this series could literally change that. I think they're going to work really hard to keep it, but we're going to work even harder to take that over a little bit, I reckon. It's pretty close.
3: How good was that Comms Games as well?
4: Honestly, the best experience ever.
1: Fun.
5: Especially when you get the gold, right?
1: It's insane.
5: And Martina, you actually grew up in Brisbane, obviously, and came through the Australian system, but you put on the black dress. Do you get a bit of stick from some of the Aussie mates?
6: Not really. I guess kind of, but not really. I always had the dream to play for New Zealand when I was younger, and I made that very clear to my mates back at home. I think it's super cool being able to put the dress on and then kind of reflect back on the journey that I've had and where I've started.
5: We're glad we've got you in the black dress, for sure.
2: Very proud parents, like both your mum and your dad, obviously growing up around the Logan area in Queensland. Yes. They are on flights nearly every game that they can get to. But I want to ask you guys, there is a difference in Constellation Cup, playing at home versus playing away. So for you, Tina, how do you feel the crowd as the eighth player? What makes a difference here at home?
6: Yeah, I definitely rely off the crowd a lot, and I feel like they just give this kind of adrenaline that makes you just want to go harder. I got to experience that last year, and I'll definitely say that having a home crowd is a bonus, and to have the first two games in New Zealand is going to be massive for us.
3: How do you like the mix of old and young in the squad? Because I remember a couple of years ago, my daughter was playing netball, and I went to the prize giving, and you got up to speak to all the girls.
1: Oh, no way.
3: This was maybe 2 years ago, and I was thinking, she's still a baby herself. Yeah. Like, when you look at that Silver Ferns squad at the moment, the mix of old and young, like where?
1: So it's like pretty competitive between the oldies and youngies group, but we've got, it's so cool. And I think like having like a diverse range of ages, like, being a professional athlete, you have to grow up pretty quickly and to an extent. But yeah, I think we've got a very good mix of like really experienced players, older players who've lived through lots of different things in life, but also in the sport. And then there's us young ones who have kind of come in. And I guess it just offers different things, lots of different personalities and different levels of maturity as well.
3: Enthusiasm.
1: Yes, exactly.
2: There's Babies and Beauties games team. I don't know if you guys have done it.
1: What about the sports? The Beauty Babies or the Beautiful Babies team? Yeah. Can we combine it?
2: Who's winning at the moment? Are the more experienced beauties winning or are the babies coming from behind? Because normally that's what happens.
1: We had a pretty intense game of Ted Ball the other day and we ended up winning by one. So it's pretty competitive at the moment, but we're on top just.
5: Okay, right, we've got Warrnambool coming up, race number 5, Amelia, and they will be staying with us too very shortly, but we're going to get here because High Falls is on top for Ben Ascari, so don't worry, we'll be chatting more Constellation very shortly, but let's take you here to Warrnambool.
7: So they're getting ready. The long shot runner, Ain't Talent, first one to move in with an inside gate. Adagina has gone in. Gate 3 for Super Snitch. Shades of Stardom goes up into a middle draw, who's right in the market, a $5 chance, second favourite for the race.

0: fully justified. The Kiramar trained runner, the stable's already got a couple of winners today. Prestige Surprise goes in. The Grey Raven Silver, who's stretching out to 1,400 today. He's not won over any other trip than 1,000. The Daily Planet goes in, and that just leaves High Falls, I think, is the only one out of line now for the fifth event. The Midfield Group Handicap, 1,400 starters up. And High Falls just wants to do things a little back to front here for the handler behind the gate. Now they swing him around and get him to come up to that wide draw. So we'll see whether he can make it two out of two. Looks as though they're set to run. All ready. Signal, and they're away. High Falls bounced out pretty well, and he is going to be positive here, John Allen. He could even find the lead almost. From Shades of Stardom, Prestige Surprise, fully justified, Attagina, and then Ain't Talent. Raven Silver was next, and then the Daily Planet, and a length away last is Super Snitch. So he got onto the fence with High Falls. Prestige Surprise gone up alongside of him to have a little look, but at the moment, the favourite's doing enough to hold the lead. High Falls a neck on Prestige Surprise, a length fully justified, Ain't Talent, Shades of Stardom, then Attagina, Raven Silver, Super Snitch, and the Daily Planet towards the tail end. So they moved off the back, 700 left to go, and it's High Falls, a half length leader over Prestige Surprise, Ain't Talent fully justified, and Shades of Stardom, who's deeper. Attagina was next, and then Raven Silver, Super Snitch. The last one remains the Daily Planet as they come down to the turn. High Falls has dropped these a bit early here, 400 to go. He accelerated a little bit and has opened up the field. High Falls three in front now from a struggling Prestige Surprise. Shades of Stardom got to second, then fully justified. Raven Silver out wider. High Falls all of a sudden though at the 200s, a mile in front, six or seven lengths in absolutely no danger. The worry was how he was going to go on top of the ground. I think we can tick that box. High Falls wins by eight in a canter. Super Snitch runs second. The Daily Planet I think will get third. Fourth is either Shades of Stardom or Attagina. Then fully justified, followed in by Raven Silver, Prestige Surprise, and Ain't Talent was the last one.
1: High Falls, wow, that was so easy. That could be a Kai Ying rising in the Everest. We'll find that out on Saturday, but High Falls far too good at $2.30. If you're just joining us, one, where have you been? But we've also got Amelia Wormsley and, of course, Martina Salmon in studio to talk all about the Consolation Cup upcoming this weekend. And you've mentioned, obviously, both matches to start are here in New Zealand. Hopefully you're seeing the Aussies back trying to chase their tail. But is there a favourite court that you like playing at? I know you're in Auckland, you're in Christchurch. What is it for you guys?
2: I think Spark Arena is pretty cool. Like myself, growing up in Auckland, I used to love going to Spark and watching some of the best like national teams there. So I think to be able to go back there and play is pretty special. It's a massive stadium for netball anyways. And I think the whole stadium's open for this series, which
3: that's
2: in the past
3: massive.
2: They've blocked out stadiums, sections of the seating before, so
1: get in
2: I think
1: there.
2: It's pretty cool. Yeah, there's a few tickets left, so yeah, but it's basically sold out, which is pretty special.
4: I heard the Howard Pakaranga Netball Centre goes off.
2: Oh. Yeah, it does.
4: Grassroots.
2: And
4: Amelia,
2: sure.
4: Your dad played cricket?
2: Yeah, he did.
4: Was there any chance he went on a different route, whether it was cricket or another sport?
2: We used to live in a cul-de-sac when I was growing up, and he had me out there playing, like, it was full of boys, and I was out there all the time playing street cricket, but never really took an interest in that. I'm left-handed though, so he thought it would be this, like, cool thing, but it didn't work out for him.
1: Left-handed sister.
2: Yes.
3: And our team, obviously there's been a few rule changes within the Consolation Cup. Prior, the rules were if it was draw at the end of the game, you go to extra time. Now it's changing back to points differential. Yeah. How do you guys feel about it? Has it been talked about in camp yet?
2: Honestly, we've been focusing on other things, but four games is just annoying, right?
3: Yeah.
2: Because it's it's great because there's another opportunity to play, but then it's three just makes it easier because there has to be an obvious winner. So we haven't really talked about it too much. I think the demand on the body in this kind of series where it's so competitive and physical, extra time does become a bit niggly. I don't know, how do you feel? No.

0: Yeah, I definitely agree.
1: Yeah.
0: Yeah. I'm not the type to cramp as much as the mid quarters, so I think, yeah, they'd be.
2: Yeah, they'd probably be happy for that, yeah.
3: Before we go, Tina, Samoa and Tonga play in the Rugby League World Cup in a couple of weeks. You're both Samoan and Tongan. Who are you going for?
0: Oh, I'm going to have to say Samoa. All day.
4: Okay, I love that. All right, thank you both so much for joining us, and hopefully we won't need extra time, will we? We're just going to take it to some Comm Games and a Consolation Cup. Make sure you do tune in. And as you've heard, there are still tickets available too to that first match at Spark Arena, so get involved and kick home the Silver Ferns there as they take on, of course, those greatest rivals, yes, in those Aussies. All right, let's get you to Cambridge. Aaron, what are we liking here?
5: 1, 4, 5, and 6 in a good race here, like a lady, I thought, with a nice draw. Second up on her this time in, and Peter Ferguson for Peter and Vaughan Blanchard. I thought she was going to be hard to beat. Evenden, well, he's only had the three runner-up placings from 17 starts, and all of those have come in 5 Cambridge runs, so he has to be in the mix. Alta Tony showing enough at the trials, the faster the better mare, and Ab Man gets a chance to shake off that long-standing maiden tag. Start 34 tonight. I was 1, 4, 5, and 6. Thad, it looks like it's been a pretty strong market through betting here.
6: Yeah, really even race, and they're all, a lot of them have been given a chance here, Aaron, to be fair. So not a lot of movement in this market. Alta Tony is a well-backed favourite and a first starter. So there is good interest in that runner there with Zachary Butcher in the bike. The one you like is the second best back runner, Like a Lady. So it's actually the worst result for the TAB as it stands, even though it's sitting out there at 480. I don't know if that price will hold up in the last few minutes. But look, Evenden's moved in half a point, Aaron, and been declared the hot runner. Just shows you how little movement there's been in this market. There look to be many chances. Abman's well supported late. Even Alert MacD has some interest there at around $8. But Alta Tony moves to 290. Best back runner's the one, Like a Lady.
5: Just being the first leg of the quaddy there, Thad, we know we've pretty much got an anchor, I say, in the final leg with Knight Moves. Those two middle legs, where's the money been sort of coming for races 3 and 4?
6: Yeah, look, River Girl Bella is well backed, $2.30. Can we even think that might be an anchor? But we're going to need your whisper bet, Aaron, obviously, Reap Petite. So it does look to be the one and the two there in that second leg of the quaddy. And into the third, Mode. It looks the each-way bet. Do include Mode. And Weinberg Janie as well at $11 might be an include.
5: All right, so these runners moving up for the first leg of the one and only quaddy here tonight. The higher revenue at Cambridge Raceway. Mobile Pace, 2,200 metres. Seven to Like a Lady, just not up in barrier one at this stage. Getting there though, Lincoln Downs out wide. Last look at the board, Alta Tony, the debutante by the faster the better. The Harbracken Jacket to run our favourite. Down they come, set and ready, 2 1/4 laps there, green light, racing. Coming out nicely in the middle of the line here, Massindy back on the inside to Like a Lady, and between those was Alert MacD as they reached the judge with 2 to go. Evenden will settle down in fourth, and then came the race favourite, Alta Tony, Abman the next, ducking the inside, Lincoln Downs, and the outsider of the field, Keepers Tommy with Jay Abernathy, will take the position back of the tail. Massindy, first run up in the north for the sports rider Mia, out of the Jason Tezo Halpo barn, and leads by a length and a half here from Like a Lady, who'll nestle into the trail up on the outside. Evenden is parked, but has pressed forward hard now to see if the lead's going to be available here down to the 1600 metres, and looking to come forward with that is Alta Tony. Evenden does find the top here, 44 and 5 the lead up time, and now Alta Tony having a play for the lead with Zachary Butcher. Back in fourth or fifth on the inside, I should say, as they turn off the back, Alert MacD with its stablemate Abman to its outside. Lincoln down second last, and Keepers Tommy still back at the tail. So within a lap, we've had 4 changes of lead, and it is now the race favourite, Alta Tony, into the home straight, leading by a length and a quarter. In the trail is Evenden up on the outside, exposed parked Abman for the chief, David Butcher, 30 and 9 the opening quarter. Then Lincoln Downs enjoying the nice 1-1 seat down to the judge bell and 1 to go. Massindy now 3 back on the pegs, being covered up by Alert MacD in the running line for Benjamin Butcher. Taken all the way back to second last, or shuffled to that position, Like a Lady, the Bidder's Delight mare with Peter Ferguson and Keepers Tommy. 900 left to go. Altatoni leads up on the outside second, and neck away was Abman back on the inside then to Evenden as they went through that second quarter.

0: 33.8, pacing up into the back straight in the 1-1, Lincoln Downs with Tony Cameron, three back on the inside to Massindy, being covered up here by Alert MacD, and still back at the tail end of the field inside. Now we have Like a Lady and Keepers Tommy to its outside as they pace to the end of the back straight. Race favourite Alter Tony to the end of the back straight. It comes down, leads narrowly up on the outside. Ab Man, Evenden waiting the TFS Horse Transport passing lane, back straight quarter 32.7. They're followed by Lincoln Downs, Massindy back on the inside. They're followed by Alert MacD, Keepers Tommy, and held up on the inside Like a Lady, top of the home straight. Alter Tony, Ab Man on the outside, two lengths Lincoln Downs. Evenden now on the passing lane and further back, Massindy. Alter Tony's in front. Evenden is chasing hard through on the passing lane. Alter Tony, Evenden, Ab Man, and Lincoln Downs. Alter Tony, lovely debut. Alter Tony to beat Ab Man. Back on the inside, we've got Evenden in a photo for a third with out wider Lincoln Downs, and they were followed further back in the field to Massindy. Then came Alert MacD. Didn't pan out too well for Like a Lady, back second last, and Keepers Tommy to be the last. Been a while since we've seen the Harbrack and Kellers in the winner's circle, but they've got another nice one on their hands. Alter Tony, Hink and Nicola. Hink, the trainer out of Waiuku, and Zachary Butcher, the faster the better mare. They trained the faster the better too, the Harbrackens. So a real family affair. Abman will get second, very tight for third. 250.32 the overall time, rating 204.6 in the last half in 61 seconds. So five beats six, just awaiting those numbers to come through for a third and a fourth here. Pip, we don't have those coming through at this stage, so we'll pass that down to you. Check your apps for those, but we better get back on the couch.
1: Thanks very much, Aaron. Alter Tony, very nice drive there. If I can give you one tidbit, always follow Zachary Butcher when it comes to a Cambridge Raceway. From there, we are going to be taking you to a break. Do not go too far. We're having a look what is going viral off this break very shortly.

0: two new messages.
1: We have a two-year-old filly. She is the first foal with plenty of bone, good conformation, a decent size. She had a couple of jump pounds, went really well. The reason we went to the chosen one was because of his temperament. I think he's very good value for money, and I'm sure he will make it as a stallion.
2: I have one in work. He's a good type, got a great brain, and a very willing attitude.
3: The chosen one. The word is good. Standing at the Oak Stud for just $4,000 plus GST.
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0: It's time to find out what has gone viral this week. Time to see, yes, and what about this, Jello, of course? This is what happens when you do your TAB odds squat, you know?
1: That's crazy. When I do odds squat, it's usually, when I do my integrations, it's usually after the game. That's all the receipts that didn't come through. They throw them, but that's before the game.
0: Is that before the game? Myra, I'm picking you, wouldn't be too happy about this?
2: Oh, no, I couldn't think of anything worse. You get warmed up, you're trying to, like, get your head in the game, and then all you see are these dumb streamers, and they it must take ages to clean them up.
0: What are the Greeks thinking? Of course, this was at the Greek Basketball League. I mean, before the game, too, of all places.
2: They're on rakia, that's why, or whatever the Greek drinkers.
1: Is that just so, like, it throws the other opposition team off? Like, if the home team's expecting it? Like you said, you come out, you're warmed up, you're ready, and then... Phew.
2: Sucked them out. Have you ever been
1: gender
2: sucked
1: reveal.
2: Out like that?
3: Gender reveal.
2: Gender reveal.
4: No, the only thing we talked about was when I got the beer can thrown at me, but that's... Yeah, but that was after the game, so that's... When I saw that, I thought that was post-game, so it's pretty hectic.
0: Yeah, well, last week, of course, we had NBA star, of course, Wemby in the French rugby. This week, we had Super Bowl...

0: champion Jason Kelce, better known as Taylor Swift's, of course, brother-in-law at the London pub team, Old Santonians. Marty, how would you feel about him running down at your channel?
1: He's got a big old chest on him. I don't know. I took that off air. I've missed a few tackles. I'd say that'd be another one to add to the collection. But cool to see him back there having a crack at footy.
2: Do you know where I'd love to see him in?
0: What?
2: Heartland. Put him in the heartland. I feel like his aesthetic, his beard, his big strong legs, like that type of tackling
0: like
2: is made for the heartland.
3: I think he did his ancestry.com. He probably comes from heartland. I wouldn't be surprised.
0: Probably does. That was like a good old NFL. Boof.
3: Well, it looks better than Wemby. We can agree
2: true.
3: On that.
2: True.
3: Yeah, we can agree.
0: Yeah. Would you swap? You know, you've done the league, rugby union. What about an NFL, Pat?
3: Shoulder
0: pads, shallow?
3: I'd love to give it a try. Summer's coming. I know they've got the flag football. Make a flag a go first.
0: Oh, yeah.
3: But, yeah, football would be good.
2: He might try ahead of the ball again like he did when he was playing over in the UK.
1: How is your carcass held together post-footy?
3: Not too bad, man. I've got a few
2: played last week.
3: Bits and pieces, but...
0: Did you score a try?
3: No.
0: Because we would have seen it.
3: There was a little moment there. I was one-on-one with Manu Vatuvai. And no one was really sprinting because there's a few oldies out there. I didn't want to sprint. And he kind of opened the gate, like, if you want to. And I was like, nah. Pass it back inside to Kevin Locke. He's like, I'll sprint. Typical Kevy, but yeah, it's good fun.
0: I bet you it was. All right, Dan, let's get to you. Race number 8. What were you liking in this one for us?
4: I think number 5, Ideal Crown Pip, is one of the best bets on the program today. Fresh up for 167 days. This horse got home at the workouts in 55.7. She zipped home really well. She's had a couple of fitness runs to prepare for this assignment fresh up. She's serious. She was second in the Southern Oaks at group level, and she ran second in the Group 1 Northern Oaks behind Kath. No doubt they'd have targets to get back up to Addington with the Oaks not that far away. So expect a really promising run today, similar to what we saw of Duchess Maria earlier in the trotting game. So 5 clearly on top. Craig Ferguson aboard. Of course, Craig will drive Marketplace tomorrow in the Canterbury Classic. So all the best to the team involved there. Number 10, Secret Agent Man. He's at a pretty good each way quote now of $6. Should be much better for that first up run. He hadn't run since November of last year when he was on the quick backup after running Cup Day into the south of the Waitaki. And they just went way too hard. He's immaculately bred, this horse. And I think with Georgia Goodman going on, they're looking to get the penalty-free win here. Gets in very well at the ratings. So he's going to be one that'll be flashing home late second up. He's a really tidy horse with a very good record. He's barely missed the money in his career. 11 for third, Cracker Opie. Was third in the off-the-canvas Roger that race. He'll just keep coming at them all day. Cracker Opie, another with Max Hill aboard, looking for that penalty-free win. You're getting $27. It's a huge overs, the 11. And 7, Rack Him Up. Beat home Side Hustle last week, who had form around Cruz Maguire. We'll see Cruz Maguire go around in the feature tomorrow. One of the features at Addington tomorrow. That's good form after a really tough win last week from Rack Him Up here on this track, and I'd expect Carter to be driving him very positively out of the gate from 7 to get into a handy enough spot. As we can see, 4,100 aboard Ideal Crown, so good luck to that punter at the 245. Now to 250 behind the EH Bull ITM for the last. Riley Black wearing a black armband in the last, and Riley's wearing that to recognise the sad sudden passing of Valerie Heads, who was the auntie of Gavin Forbes, who trains runner number 1 By Chance. She bred and raced horses with the late Finn Forbes, some of hers being Noble Master, Noble Forbes, and Little Wave. So we're sorry to hear that as a sign of respect. Number 1 By Chance with the black armband. 250 Ideal Crown, 340 for Rack Him Up. Just going a bit rough in Barrier 1 By Chance. Field almost set for the last to round out Dark Horse Day, taken out by Penelope Lane. Green light, they're off and racing. Good speed, Ideal Crown. She comes out humming, and the favorite has eyes on the lead early. Carrera Ombre made a good beginning, and so did Tabasco. They're going to cross By Chance. Next money in the till going forward from Dragon Power, then Always Be Booty, followed by Secret Agent Man, a length and a half away, Rack Him Up, then Cracker Opie and Herb. Ideal Crown had on by Tabasco, and Tabasco is going to take the lead. So the favorite is going to take the trail as Tabasco does plenty of work to take over. Two lengths away, third, Carrera Ombre, then can money in the till, one off the mark is 5 off the lead. Four back the inside By Chance, 1-1 Dragon Power, then Always Be Booty. In the back four, Secret Agent Man, two lengths in front of Rack Him Up, then Cracker Opie and Herb. Tabasco is the leader by 2, then Ideal Crown, third Carrera Ombre, a neck away parked money in the till, then By Chance, 1-1 Dragon Power, then Secret Agent Man, Always Be Booty. In the back three, Rack

0: Them up, Cracker, Opie, and Herb. 1,400 to go on the last. Tabasco in front in the All Things Harness Racing colors. In the trail, Ideal Crown. Parked out, Money in the Till. 1-1 Dragon Power, then Carrera Ombre from By Chance, Secret Agent Man, Always Be Booty. Rack 'em up, Cracker, Opie, and Herb is last. Halfway there, 1,100 to go on the last, and it's Tabasco in front. Parked out, Money in the Till. In the trail, third, Ideal Crown. Then came Dragon Power, Carrera Ombre, Secret Agent Man, three back the running line. Next By Chance, Rack 'em up, Cracker, Opie, then Always Be Booty, and Herb is last of all. 900 to go, and the leader is Tabasco. Up on the outside, Money in the Till, the plugs are out. Ideal Crown, the favourite's going to get every chance. We'll await the ILT. Murray Brown, Ascot Park Hotel, passing lane. 1-1 Dragon Power, then Carrera Ombre, Money in the Till. By Chance next, then Secret Agent Man. There's been no moves yet. Then came Cracker, Opie, Always Be Booty, and Herb. The leader, Tabasco, tries to fend off Money in the Till. Ideal Crown is next. The leader driven along. Then came Dragon Power. Carrera Ombre followed by peeling out Secret Agent Man. Then Rack 'em up. By Chance, Always Be Booty. Cracker, Opie, and Herb. Tabasco in front. Will it take the favorite to the passing lane? Because Secret Agent Man is on a mission. Three wide. Gets around Money in the Till. Ideal Crown desperately needs the lane. Secret Agent Man, 200 to go. Favorite's not going to the lane. It's coming out and around. Secret Agent Man. Then Tabasco, followed by Ideal Crown, and Rack 'em up. Secret Agent Man, 100 to go. Three in front of Ideal Crown. It's Secret Agent Man for Georgia Goodman. And on Dark Horse Day, the colours of Dark Horse will win the last. Secret Agent Man bit Ideal Crown. Always Be Booty's flashed home late for third. Then Rack 'em up. Carrera Ombre, Tabasco, Cracker Opie, Money in the Till, Dragon Power, By Chance, and Herb will be last. Runner number 10, Secret Agent Man, out of that wonderful mare, Carabella, for Georgia Goodman, and trainer Nathan Williamson will take home the last. We saw Duchess Maria, the stablemate, excellent earlier, and second up after nearly a year away. We've seen the best of him today come with a surging run. Ideal Crown will be better for that run. Always Be Booty's been huge for third, and fourth will be seven. Rack 'em up. 10-5, 9-7 in the cheat Middlecraft Mobile Pace. Nice effort there. Secret Agent Man takes the final event of the day. Thanks to the Southern Trackside crew. We'll pack up the shop and we'll head 40 minutes up the road to Gore for the gallops tomorrow. Look forward to that kicking off at 12:15. Until then, Pip and the Odd Squad team, good evening to you all.
1: Good evening to you, Dan. Go and enjoy your Thursday evening. Hopefully you'll still be tuning in to us as you do head to Gawth, of course, on Sport Nation as well. But for now, we'll be leaving Invercargill. That was a great win. Secret Agent Man. That's what Jello calls himself, I'm pretty sure, isn't it? We'll find out very shortly with those multis. But for now, let's get you off to Hawkesbury and see what the team is liking across here. Got a couple in the market as well. As you can see, number 6 right in the book at $3.80. Dances with Hooves, the 16s into $4.80. I've danced with some shoes, not some hooves, though.
2: That's me. They're talking about me. Yeah. Who left me? Pop, pop, pop.
1: Badges. Well, is there anything happening in this market here at Hawkesbury? I've seen there's a little bit of a move.
3: Yeah, you call it a little move, Dances with Hooves, 16 into $4.80. So that's a massive go there. They don't mind the one either here, Pip Kryptonic. That opened 11. It works its way into $6.50. And Mel Bork Castle is the other one. That's the favourite. That has been well supported. So we've got a few deductions in the race, but certainly Dances with Hooves, your hot runner. The one Kryptonic has support, and the favourite as well, Mel Bork Castle. But Dances with Hooves, got to be, didn't it?
1: Got to be, and funnily enough, Ben Hall in the last actually has Dances with Hooves on top, second up this preparation. So there you go, good push from Kingston Charm, number 6 and number 9. 3, 7, 6, and 9 for him. Let's get you to Hawkesbury, race 7.
4: Back to few here, and as you mentioned, Shani, it's a very, very open race, and Tim and the gang there at Tab are just letting the punters knock this into shape.
5: Oh, it's changed 25 times. I can't even keep up with the market changing. Now, Kryptonic is back into $6.50, so he finds himself lining up there against the chances. All right, last one moving in. Here's Ben.
6: Thank you, Nick. Shani and Mick as well on board for the last race set, and they're racing now. Now, beginning fast in the early stages was Uncle Harry. Shobara showed plenty of dash out of the barrier also, and Kingston Charms up nice and handy with Dances with Hooves. Now, out wide on the track, Melbourne Castle. Kryptonic is out three wide but has got cover. They're followed by Tom Cruising, and Uncle Harry's

0: The middle at the rear. Midway along the back straight, and Showmara led by three quarters of a length. Malbork Castle, the favourite, runs up into second spot. Two lengths away, Kingston Charm on the inside. Fourth on the outside was Dances with Hooves. Two lengths, Uncle Harry and Tom Cruising racing together. A further two lengths away, last was Kryptonic. They head down the side, 7.50 left to go, and the leader is Showmara. Showmara for Sienna Grima going for a double this afternoon by a half a length. In second, Malbork Castle for Zach Lloyd. He also is going for a double. He rode the winner of the first. Two lengths away, third, Dances with Hooves on the outside of Kingston Charm. Uncle Harry is fifth on the outside. Then Tom Cruising and Kryptonic whipped him in. Around the home turn, 4.25 left to go. Showmara turned the bend first. Malbork Castle's been nice and close and now called on by Lloyd. Two lengths, Kingston Charm. Dances with Hooves, Uncle Harry, Tom Cruising's only battling. Out wide was Kryptonic with 200 metres left to go. Showmara still bobbing in the lead. Malbork Castle's having a job to get there. He now levels up on the outside. Then Kryptonic out wider. Showmara, Malbork Castle, Showmara. I think Showmara's just beaten Malbork Castle. That's a double for Sienna Grima. Third place will be Kryptonic, I'd reckon, just in front of Tom Cruising or Uncle Harry. The market was right about Kingston Charm. It's finished a long way off the winner. And Dances with Hooves was one of the last.
1: Number 9, Showmara, 460. One in the market, though, the 6 and the 1 in behind there. And the last out of Hawkesbury. We have had Myers Weekend Multi, which of course you can be voting for, and I hope you have been. But we now need to get, of course, Jallo's and Marty's. Now, Jallo, you actually go pretty good. So what do you got this time?
2: You know what? I'm actually into the horses now. It's only, what did they say, old saying? You hang around the barbershop, you're going to get a haircut?
3: Where's your...
2: It's only taken me 5 weeks of being on trackside to actually get into the horses. I love it. So I'm going to go Jolie Star in the Everest. I know we're going to talk about it later, so I'm going to... pull the reins on that conversation. I'm also going to go Northland, okay? I watched them last week. When the pressure's on, when they're at home, they play really well. They start really well. Finishing, not so much. Did you watch that game?
3: Of course I watched that game.
2: So it was close near the end. Tasman score, they come within five. Northland kick it out. And it's almost like they just opened the gate to
3: but
2: get
3: did
2: beat.
3: They win, though?
2: They did win.
3: Oh.
2: They did win. But
3: they
2: I'm
3: wondle.
2: Talking about the start.
1: It's not
2: I like
1: about
2: this
1: the finishes. It's about the start.
2: I'm going Northland Racing Town. I'm also going Cook Islands head-to-head to beat Fiji. Now, they've been given a 16.5-point head start. I think they're paying 4.25 head-to-head. It is a big underdog story, but I was in camp this week, and I am confident that the boys are going to do it.
1: He's got the inside word, Marty. Mm. What about you?
4: Ew, this has actually been a stitch up. This is the next thing you know, this is going live on the screen. So I've probably gone a bit conservative in terms of when the odds ended up. But gone Jimmy Sistar, no heavy form, but top three last year in the race. So it's quality horse riding on the edge.
1: Kiwi breed too, eh?
4: And Kiwi breed, yeah. So heavy track. So we top three there. And then Sam Nemec-Vile, probably to win the game against Northland tomorrow night.
3: Dreams are free, mate. Dreams are free.
4: He's a good Green Island Grizzly, so I'm sure there'll be some people out there watching. And then Auckland FC on the back of their season last year. It's hard not to jump on the train. I'm a passionate man. I'm an Auckland man now, so Auckland FC for the win.
1: Auckland man now. Oh, blasphemy. Could you imagine saying
4: by
1: that?
4: By location.
1: Well, yeah, actually, to be fair, I say that about myself too. Now I'm just a Jaffa. I've been for a little while, but not really. We'll take you. We'll take you, Marty. All right, don't forget too, now you can vote for Marty, Jallo or Myers. So when you see those QR codes come up, make sure you scan them. And as you know, whoever's multi wins, so what one that you think will be winning or maybe just who you really want to vote for, scan it. And of course, Thad will tell you who wins at the end of the show. That'll get boosted to an even better price that you can get on exclusively, of course, for our Odd Squad viewers. So make sure you're always tuning into the show and voting along. And hopefully, one of these guys
3: me.
1: Can get us home with a winning multi too this weekend. So get voting, get on those phones and scan those QR codes. For us now though, we are taking you to more action. We've got Warrnambool coming up, race number 6 on the program here, and there are those QR codes I speak of, so get those phones out, scan, as they say, beep beep beep beep, just like when you're at the supermarket. Alright, and this one 2, 9, 6 and 7 for Ben Ascari. King West is your fave.
5: Icy Pole left well, so too did King West and Stolen Art from a wider gate. Then Phoenix Flyer, followed Oliver Barty, Bankura was next, and then Port Louis buzzed up and Tory drifts back to be the last one. King West finds the lead, though, and as they run past the 800,

100. It's King West, a half length, Stolen Art, 2 or 3 to Icy Pole, and then Phoenix Flyer, and over on the inside, Alava Barty. Bankura and Port Louis were behind them, and then Buzz It Up and Tory as they head past the 600. Still these two, some distance in front of the rest. It's King West leading by a nick on Stolen Art, about 4 lengths to Icy Pole and Alava Barty. Both are niggled out to try and make some ground. Bankura was next, then came Port Louis. Further back to Phoenix Flyer, Buzz It Up and Tory as they swing into the straight, and King West

0: seeing a Kalyn Ponga can play rugby league a little bit better than he sings. And one man who's a fine judge, of course, of league and, of course, singing. He's a big Robbie Williams fan, I hear, as Sport Nation League host. And, of course, Sam Ackerman, the president of the Robbie Williams fan club, I hear. Sammy, hello to you. I know you'll have all eyes on, of course, the Kiwis taking on Australia and all the league, because you've got something for us. Can you tell us what that is?
1: Yeah, absolutely, team. Great to be with you. And we will be counting down to the start of this huge game, Kiwis Kangaroos, to start off what I think will be the most open and exciting World Cup in history. Myself and out the gate, Blake Stothart, will be coming together from 9 o'clock on Sport Nation. Talk through the odds, talk through the teams as they are finalised and some of the key head-to-head matchups. 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So lots to sink our teeth into. 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
2: Sammy, there's a little question that a lot of people have been asking this last week. Is this the best Kiwis 13 we have seen assembled? Now, I know 2008, they won the World Cup. How does this team line up?
1: I'd say there's maybe three from the 2008 team that could say they'd hold their positions in a head-to-head. Ooh. Honestly, for where they were at the stage of their career. I'd say Benji at six. I'd think you give maybe Tommy Luluai, a hugely underrated player, the nod in nine, and maybe Isaac Luke in 14. Outside of that, this team is as good as anyone. And I absolutely adore

0: not favourites. They were not going head-to-head saying, do you know what? Per position, we can take the Aussies and everything. Huge underdog spirit, huge underdog tag. No one gave them a chance. Everyone, including myself, sees this Kiwis team more than capable of coming in and doing the job. And at 220 outsiders with the TAB, I think they're looking great in this game.
1: Well, you mentioned the number six, Dylan Brown. He is missing. If he was there, is that 100% stamp it? That is the best team ever. Without him, is there a question mark? How much will he be missed?
0: He'll be missed massively, and that's not a knock on Cody Nikodema. It's more that Dylan Brown seems made for the Test arena when it comes to the Kiwi. Slots in so well. Robbed of the golden boot last year by Harry Grant. Not blaming him. Judges. Pick your game up. But it was a huge effort from him last year. Man of the match in all three tests, so clearly a massive loss there. We've been waiting to get a full-strength Kiwi side on the field together for so long. Still hasn't happened, but I tell you what, this pack. Anytime you can roll out a Dally M prop of the year and the two-time Dally M lock of the year on your bench, you know that this is a ferocious team.
2: Yeah, speaking, Sammy, of a ferocious forward pack, Nafahu White, probably one of the most standout props in the NRL season for 2026. He's on the bench. What do you make of that call?
0: I would have started him, played the hot hand. But, you know, Stacey Jones has got a game plan here, and putting the Bash Brothers together of James Fisher-Harris and Moses Leota is

0: wrong. I think we'll find out exactly what the energy levels are when they come on. The Kangaroos as well, though. We really shouldn't sleep with them, guys. I know that we're talking up the Kiwis. But the Roos are favourites. I still think that this Kangaroo side is strong. I'm impressed with them, but they do not strike fear into my heart. That's something the Kangaroos have done, much like the All Blacks, Springboks have done before. You win before you're even on the field because you're terrified of them. Not anymore. This Kangaroo side is good, but beatable.
1: Sammy, Marty here. Is there a couple of matchups that you're really looking forward to in the game?
0: Yeah, absolutely, Marty. I'm really looking forward to the newbie, young man by the name of Dan Gagai, making his debut for the Kiwis. Keep an eye on him. He could have a career. He is going to come up against Latrell Mitchell. And if you watched the Bunnies and the Knights play in round one of the finals, the niggle, the way Gagai got under Latrell's skin, that changed the momentum of the game, changed the momentum of the final series. So I think if he is able to get there, Latrell's already said it. It's in his head. And Trell Mitt is a player that is either going to come rocks or diamonds in this stage. Unfortunately, quite often it is diamonds for the Kiwis. But I think there's a huge matchup for Dane Gagai. Jerome Hughes' kicking game needs to be absolutely on point. So I'm looking forward to him going up against Mitch Moses. So those two to look out for, plus our four pack to give him a taste of Kiwi.
2: And we're looking forward to yours and Blake's build up as well, right off the back of this show. Thank you so much, Sammy. Can't wait to listen to that.
0: Cheers, team.
2: Sam Mackerman, so make sure you, of course, 9 o'clock the show ends, and then bang, straight on, turn that Sport Nation on and listen to Sam and Blake's build up as we build to that Rugby World Cup kicking off. And speaking of, Aaron White, as we get to you, I know you'll be back in the Kiwis. They can get the cup, can't they, and lift it.
3: Yeah, you're dead right there. I'll have to watch it when I get home, though. So, no texting me the scores, please. By the time I get home, we should be through the first half and probably a good few points in front anyway. Yep, but give them a taste of Kiwi. We'll give the Kangaroos a bit of a bashing tonight, I hope. Let's hope. 2-1-6-3. Whisper coming up here. Reet Petit, Ultimate Machete Mayor. Adrian Matthews will bring you in, Thad. I'm quite surprised she is the third favourite. She's got the two best form lines in her last two starts here. Another collect last week at Alexandra Park. Mediated two starts ago. She's won twice here at Cambridge. Where's the money?
4: I love the Whisper. The money's on the one, Aaron. The money's on the one, River Girl Bella, $2.30 into $2.20. It is the best back runner. There isn't a lot of money for Franco Mickey, though, the current second favourite. So I would be surprised, like you, if you didn't move into second favouritism before the off here. The Mickey taker has just come in half a point in the last couple of minutes, was $6. It's into $5.50 and not much money to speak of for the 4 or the 7. The best back runner and hot runner has to be River Girl Bella, Aaron, but that's music to your ears because you're getting $4.40 now around the Whisper, who has been the second best backed.
3: Dead right there. So good luck to the punters with the NZMCA parking at Cambridge Raceway. Mobile, our one and only treble to begin here with race 3. River Girl Bella looking to cap. Good string of four placings here at Cambridge Raceway. Tony Cameron for Ray Green, Nathan Delaney. 2.20 to run our favourites. Reet Petit at $4.40 with Franco Mickey on that line to the Mickey Taker, $5.50. So around they come as the lights just start to come into action here. The sun setting, down they come. We're there, green light. They're off and racing. River Girl Bella's out well. Reet Petit will ease and take the race favourites back down to the judge. And they're followed by the Mickey taker, Franco Mickey, getting back in the field. I'm All In. And Captain Zenzi from its wide draw to take a position back at the tail end of the field. So the burn to the first turn was held up here by River Girl Bella, the last.

He's enjoying the nice run in the trailing position here as they sweep across the top. I'm All In, the South Taranaki prepared Vincent Gelding 1-1. Back on the inside to Franco Mickey and the Te Awamutu prepared Captain Zenzi. Back at the tail of the half a dozen runners as they work into the home straight. They put 1,000 metres into their 2,200 metre NZMCA parking at Cambridge Raceway pace in the opening quarter. 31.

0: the Mickey Taker. I'm all in it. River Girl Ballerite Petite starts to open up strongly. River Girl Ballerite Petite, the Mickey Taker. River Girl Bella's in front. Reet Petite can't get to River Girl Bella and caps off those placings with a nice win tonight. River Girl Ballerite Petite, the Mickey Taker will be third. I'm all in fourth in Franco Mickey Captain Zenzi. Around the 245.38, 201, 28.7 on the way home, 59.2 the last half. Beautifully judged front running Tony Cameron Drive. We'll see River Girl Bella home, Philadelphia Racing Limited. Delia and Phil Cook, the owners there. Congratulations to you and win two at start 27 after that string of four placings here at Cambridge. And tops it with a win tonight. Reet Petite's been good in defeat. The Mickey Taker, I'm all in. 1, 2, 6, and 4 will be the numbers here. Pip in race 3. We'll have you back for the fourth at 9 minutes after 8.
1: Thanks, Aaron. That was a really great contest, but just too good in the end there out of Cambridge Raceway. You can see there was a line of horses coming to the finish, but in the end, just kept on finding and we'll get you home. From our harness action, we're taking you off to Ipswich, race number 6 on the program. A couple will go here, and then we'll have the couple of boys joining us, of course, from the Heartland Rugby, so make sure you stick around for that. But first up, let's head to Ipswich Race.

0: Through from barrier one to hold third spot. Odin's Mount and Boltray going forward with next over on the inside, Heroic Chief, as they settle down and find their order. Going towards the side of the course now. Further back in the field then came Profiteer's Phil, who's a touch worse than midfield. Two lengths away to be exact, and then Treasure and four off coincide last of all. The speed's good. It's Eagles Fire at the 600. Ahead in front to Snoop Dogg positioning second. Two lengths away, Odin's Mount with the drop on them third. Keep safe fourth, Boltray fifth, then came Heroic Chief. Profiteer's Phil's being niggled at to try and pick up ground, then Be Exact from Treasurer, and coincide is last of all. It's Eagles Far into the straight to Snoop Dogg, wobbled around the turn. Odin's Mount's trying to let down, then Keep Safe, Boltray, and Profiteer's Phil up the middle. It's Eagles Fire giving a sight here. Keep Safe, Odin's Mount, Boltray weaving through, and Profiteer's Phil still closing. Eagles Fire in front, Profiteer's Phil's lifting with Boltray. Still Eagles Fire though. Eagles Fire went all the way, a good win, and beat home a photo. We've got Profiteer's Phil, Boltray. Odin's Mount was tight between them. Then came Keep Safe. Next over was Treasurer. Further back in the field then to Heroic Chief, Be Exact, coincide, and to Snoop Dogg. Disappointing. Finished last. Eagles Fire.
1: It's the Eagles Fire, and a slight upset here at around $8.50. Has been runner-up in the last two and gets a well-deserved win there across the line. That will wrap up.

0: awesome to see some Heartland footy on TV. But Bridge, can you please explain to the viewers how you got your nickname, mate? I hear there's two stories, and I would like to hear them both, please.
1: let's just say since about 13 years old, I was same height, same width, same weight, exactly the same size as your Fisher and Paykel at home, so the name just stuck.
0: Was there something about a block of cheese sitting in the bottom drawer of a fridge at 3 years old, mate, eating a kilo of cheese? Your mum caught you. Her name's Michelle, I think.
1: Oh, I don't know where you heard those rumours from, but...
0: It's come from inside the group,
1: mate. That one didn't happen.
0: And Fotu, can you please tell me why you created your younger brother an Instagram account?
2: Oh, just trying to, you know, get more followers.
3: Were you doing it for him, Fotu, or were you doing it for yourself? Good.
1: He's a bit of an influencer.
2: I was doing it for myself.
0: And just one last question for you.
1: He does have the nickname of the sexiest man of McKennery around here. So.
0: And Porto, I hear you're an honest golfer. Is there anything you'd like to confess about your golfing history in certain competitions?

0: I caught you, have I?
1: Great question, Rob.
2: Great question. Fridgy?
1: Rural Toria definitely put on a hell of a spread. Sugar Bar Gisborne normally looks after the fillers for a few after match spicy lemonades, but the beauty is about everywhere you go is a wee bit different, so everywhere is a wee bit special every time you get to go there.
0: Right, we love that. We wish you guys the best of luck, and then hopefully you win the final and you can have your own Mad Monday. Get involved, have the day off work.
2: Oh, I can't wait for that.
1: A day off would be quite good. Thanks for having us on. We really appreciate it.
0: We appreciate you boys joining us. Go in and get that dinner, eh?
2: Awesome.
1: Thank you.
0: That was the boys joining us from, of course, Mid Canterbury, and they will be taking on, yes, King Country too. So make sure you do check out that game on Saturday where they are faves to go back to back. All right, from there, we do take you off to more racing action here on the program, and we are taking you to Warragul Greyhounds where they are in behind the boxes, not far away from jumping, and the four is your favourite. Let's get you on track. That is Lakeview Chaser at the $2 price there. Another one in this market, the 7 Stompy Romper at $2.50. So maybe a $2 affair. Let's find out.
3: For the third last of the day, a 1-3 win stake. $1.95 Lakeview Chaser. It's almost got back out to black figures. Stomper Romper $5.50 into $2.25 is now $2.50. Doongala Jason $9.50 into $6.50 with the update. And Lakeview Chaser is now $2 even. They're behind the start. Runners will come up shortly. Lakeview Chaser, last start winner over the 5.10 at Sale. Stomper Romper had no luck in Thursday night grade at Sandown last week and has been nicely back to win this today from the wide draw where its victories have come from. And the starter about to call them up here for this ninth event. Here again at Warragul on Saturday, tab twilight fixture, and then no racing or trials here next week due to track maintenance. Racing will resume here Tuesday the 27th of October with a twilight fixture. Odds right, evens coming along. Miss Rodrigo, Lakeview Chaser. Box 6 vacant. Doongala Jason in box 8. And they're all in. Green light is on. Lure's on its way now. Race 9. They're ready to go. All set. And racing too. Way quickly there towards the inside was Delightful Rain. Up there early, Aston Alley's now back in the field. Miss Rodrigo with it, and Stomper Romper went round and took up the lead. Two lengths in front, Delightful Rain early. Doongala Jason, Lakeview Chase is in the centre. About three lengths to Miss Rodrigo. Similar gap, Aston Alley. They swing for home, and Stomper Romper's clear. Trying hard, Delightful Rain, Lakeview Chaser, but it's Stomper Romper nicely clear, and it'll win by two lengths. Running home was Lakeview Chaser for second. Three away third, Delightful Rain, Miss Rodrigo, then Doongala Jason and Aston Ellie, and the time on the race about 26.11 to the winner. And that's 7
0: Stomper Romper, $3.20, $1.40. Beats Lakeview Chaser, Delightful Rain, and Miss Rodrigo will be the Greyhound into fourth. So 7, 4, 1, and 2 from there. We need to know what is happening, Thad, with these weekend multis. Has everyone been voting? Who's leading this week?
4: Oh, I don't want you to get too excited there. I just don't want you to get too excited when I bring these results up. I did give Maya a 45-minute head start here. Just perfect for her. 68%. I don't want you to go the early crow, Maya, like last week. Just take it in your stride. Mm-hmm. 24% for Marty. And for Cook Islands, they're getting 16.5, Jello. You could have taken 16.5 plus rather than the 425 around the Cook Islands. They're just going to do it, are they?
5: They got to do it, mate. I'm confident on this one. And there's not many times I'll put the neck out there, but I'm going for it this time.
4: You know, I like it. You get it. 425 for the Cook Islands against Fiji. So at this stage, Maya, with about an hour to go, you are in front. We've got a Betcha Boost coming up, Odd Squad Betcha Boost coming up very, very shortly. The only game in town tonight will be that Kiwis Australia game. So we'll have an Odd Squad Super Boost around that one. There is actually another Super Boost on that game as well. New Zealand or Australia to win by 1-12 on the Betcha app there. Boost to $2, either Australia or New Zealand, 1-12. That's the Betcha Super Boost, but we've got

0: The Odd Squad Betcha Boost coming up very, very shortly.
1: Thanks, Thad. And just as you were talking, obviously someone's thinking Cook Islands can get the job done because Jello just got another vote. 7 now.
2: That's my dad, probably.
1: Well, we like it. Make sure you do vote right throughout the show, as you heard there, of course. You've got to be watching, get the boost there and get those extra odds. And look, Jello, he's actually won before on a multi. So, you know, give him a few more votes there. We'll see what happens right throughout the show. But for now, we take you to Warrnambool. Ben Ascari in the He's liking Just My Lot ahead of the 4, Cute Girl, the 2, and the 3 in behind. And of course, a Kiwi bred there is the 3 for Emily and David Brown with Nash in the saddle. But let's take you on track and see what racing.com think.
3: Zell goes in. Set at the 1700. Bit of activity going on in the stalls. Might be around on Flick. Just await the signal. Things haven't quite settled yet. Now they do. They're underway. Maiki knuckled a little bit out of barrier one. Johnny Be Good began well. So too did Cute Girl. Just My Lot and Share the Stars. Maiki in about fifth position upon settling down. Azel's a little bit wider heading into the back. And Both Sides Now is prominent too. They were followed next by Sakaki Barra. And then On Flick, followed by Spanish Schnitzel, Garnacho, Milady. And the last one is Scenic Host. They head into the back at the 1200. And Just My Lot's found the front. The favourite led three quarters over Share the Stars. Azel from the wide gate left three deep, moved up into third spot. And then Johnny Be Good with Cute Girl in the centre fifth, a length away to Both Sides Now, Maiki. Then Sakaki Barra, On Flick, Garnacho and Spanish Schnitzel. Second last is Milady, last is Scenic Host. They approach the 800. And it's Just My Lot, about to work off the back, led three quarters of a length to Share the Stars. Azel's been deep from the start in third. Then Johnny Be Good and Cute Girl, who's been nestled amongst runners not far away. Then Both Sides Now, Maiki, Sakaki, Barra, On Flick and Garnacho, Spanish Schnitzel, Milady, and still Scenic Host is at the tail as they head around the turn. And Just My Lot still led and seems to be travelling pretty well. Led a half length Share the Stars. Azel under pressure. Cute Girl now finds some room. Deeper Both Sides Now. Johnny Be Good and Sakaki Barra were next into the straight. Just My Lot from Share the Stars. Cute Girl's had the drop on them. Here she comes. Cute Girl goes up to Share the Stars and Just My Lot 100 to go. Cute Girl, Share the Stars from Just My Lot. Share the Stars and Cute Girl the main two. Share the Stars with Cute Girl and Cute Girl. Cute Girl edges out Share the Stars to win it narrowly with Just My Lot third and Maiki in fourth place. Garnacho was next and then On Flick followed Milady, Sakaki Barra and Both Sides Now. Azel had a wide run. Johnny Be Good, Spanish Schnitzel and Scenic Host amongst the last.
1: Cute Girl, that's win number 3 at start 8, beats the 20.

0: This is time for our Betcha Boost, the Thad side. We've been waiting. What is it this week?
1: Gee, I didn't keep you waiting long, Pip, did I? 2 minutes. I'm back.
0: Oh, it's
1: yeah, it's true. Here's the Odd Squad Betcha Boost. We're obviously going to the Kiwis versus Australia tonight after the Odd Squad's finished Jerome Hughes or Kalyn Ponga to score a try. Either or. Now, that price would be $2.20. Take advantage of the Betcha Super Boost around that one. $2.75 for either Kalyn Ponga or Jerome Hughes at a dot down tonight.
0: Thad, Christmas has come early with that. $2.75.
2: I don't mind that one because both those guys, you know, they always pop up. I can see if it is a very much forward pack dominated game, it's usually the late offload. But you know who's the king of that? Nikarima. Cody Nikarima is the absolute man for that. So he might be worth a little peek as well. And speaking of that forward pack, like they're talking about it being one of the best forward packs the Kiwis have ever had. The Warriors also had a very good forward pack and they just didn't seem to quite unlock it. So I'm thinking Jeremy Marshall King in there, number 9. No Phoenix Crossland. Is Jeremy Marshall King the man that can unlock that forward pack?
3: Yeah, I'm not sure, team, personally. And then you talk about Jeremy Marshall King and then who's his backup? Timothy Martin? Like, is that enough for a replacement to go in there? Phoenix Crossland has been in camp, though, this week.
0: Yeah.
3: So what could that mean for them further down the track? But for me, I'm a bit unsure, not convinced.
4: Yeah, speed of ball is going to be crucial, eh? You watched in that final, NRL final, where the Knights obviously struggled a little bit and then the Roosters got their tail up. Hopefully something like that can happen tonight for the Kiwis and then you can unlock Kalyn out the back of shape. As long as the boys are going forward and creating some space, gets the double-edged threat, though, over at Reece Walsh on the other side of the field too. So
2: yeah,
4: pretty exciting. Rugby head, but love my code and love my league, so I might start late and watch the whole game.
2: That's the one, man. That's quite interesting because I was going to ask Sammy about it. No Tedesco, no Sam Walker for Australia. So obviously they played that grand final. They're going to rest them. However, Kalyn Ponga, Nafahu White, they're all in the mix. Now, I didn't realise when Kalyn Ponga, like, yes, he played that big month, all the finals, the grand final. In between all of that, there was the media stuff, grand final week. It was all in Sydney. So he's driving between Newcastle and Sydney to get all that done. Then you have that, and then you're on the drink for 2 days with your Mad Monday, and then you're straight into Kiwis camp. More promos, more media. It's like, oh, amping up. So I don't know. I'd be resting him. I know we talked about last week. I think I would be resting him, but hopefully it goes well.
0: Yeah, absolutely. I'm interested to get your thoughts. What do you think about the combination with Mitch Moses, I'll call him that, and Harry Grant as well? You know, obviously no Sam Walker, as you said. How do you think those two will play off each other?
2: Yeah, they'll be gone. And it's typical of Australia. Like, every year you have their team and you could wipe that whole team out, give them another team, and it's world beaters again.
5: Yeah.
2: Grand final winners, Dally M, Clive Churchill. Like, that's just typical of Australia and what they've had. And this team's no difference. I mean, Reece Walsh at the back. And these games, when it's a little bit less structured and it comes down to instincts and athleticism, that guy ticks both boxes.
0: Do you think Walsh is in the best form though at the moment? Like, honestly, you look at what he was doing in just in the actual normal league, where you know Dylan obviously with the injury, no Tedesco at the moment, he's rocks and diamonds for me.
2: He is a little. It was a very disjointed Broncos team this year. You look at what he did last year in the Ashes. Like, I know England weren't probably up to it as much as the Kiwis are going to be, so it'll be good to watch.
3: I'd love to know something different too, because for me, when I look at Australians, State of Origin's like their pinnacle. Unlike for us coming to represent our country, whether it's the Kiwis, whereas it's Tonga, whether it's the Cook Islands, whoever it is, that emotion of representing your family, not saying the Australians don't have it, but

0: your Australian team going, oh, actually, I'm going to go play over here. Yeah. Oh, actually, I'm going to go play over here. Maybe you stop taking it as serious. Like, these guys aren't really... I suppose the ones that are there, like, really do want to be there. Yeah. So.
1: Absolutely. Oh, I can't wait. Can't wait for kickoff. All right, let's get you to Cambridge, race number four. You're liking Toddy Mitchell's one here, Aaron, at a good price.
2: Yeah, Neve, co-owned by Greg O'Connor, of course. So she got things wrong last

0: Hanover, I should say. Winberg Janey was $11, into $8 a move there, and Mode was $7, into $5.50. But as you can see from that market, Aaron, wide open again, and Patrick Mahomes as well. Even that has been a move, $5.50 into $4.40. Neve, steady as she goes, around that $6 mark. So I mentioned about half a dozen there, pretty much sums up the race. But yeah, Eagle Hanover is certainly moving late in this market and now moves into favourite.
1: Yeah, it's one of those races, isn't it, Cambridge, on a Thursday night, that if you like one, these handicap 2,200-metre trots, you have a wee bit of a play. The early favourite, Scoots, best form, of course, he is a last start winner. That was over the 2,700 metres, and that's been his best journey over the last 2 months. He's been placed in his last four 2,700s, but he has struggled over the 2,200 metres, quite surprisingly. So that was on the drift out to the 5.50. This to open the final double on the program. President Flinton, Kiss My Pixel, Eagle Hanover, Winberg Janey, unruly off the front, then the 10 metres Scoots and Mode, unruly off the 10 Brother Johnson, and off the 20 metres here Neve and also Patrick Mahomes. Dunstan Horse Feeds Handicap Trot. Dave Smith and his team, the support the industry hard through there, Brand Dunstan. And the barrier strands release, and they're under.

as they work into the home straight with 1,200 left to go. Kiss My Pixel opening quarter 32. Up on the outside, Winberg Janey sits now to the leader's wheel. Back on the inside, President Flinton and Eagle Hanover, Brooke Wilkins 1-1. Mode with Andre Potama, three back on the pegs, and then came Scoots, Brother Johnson. Back in the field to Patrick Mahomes and two lengths, Neve. 900 left to go, their homeward lap. In the fourth of five tonight out of Cambridge, and Kiss My Pixel, the outside of the mare by Father Patrick. Leads by a length. Up on the outside, second, facing the breeze was Winberg Janey, the second quarter in 31.4. President Flinton, no excuses. We'll wait the TFS horse transport passing lane in the home straight. And there followed Eagle Hanover, Scoots. Brother Johnson's making a move out four wide around Scoots. Mode got away from the inside but ran up into heavy traffic. And there followed Patrick Mahomes and three lengths Neve as they turn off the back and run to the 400 metres here. And Kiss My Pixel with up on the outside Winberg Janey, 30.8 that back straight quarter. Eagle Hanover over. Scoots is out wider. President Flinton. Mode's got a bit to offer, but still all dressed up, nowhere to go. It's looking for a way out now for Potama. It gets out as they get down to the 150. Kiss My Pixel, Winberg Janey.

0: Resort, the 5 and the 2. Also be talking some MPC 2 off the back of this. Now, we've talked about the Kiwis, obviously, and we've talked about Australia. Tonga, Samoa, of course, Samoa got to it 4 years ago. Is there any other team outside? I know Cook Islands. How far can the Cook Islands go, Jello?
1: Oh, they're in the pool of death, they're calling it. It's Australia, New Zealand, Fiji, and themselves. So if they can get a

0: Pursuit, Yamanex, Luminous Lil on the outside, urged along, and here comes One Last Resort. It's come right out towards the crown of the track, and it's starting to pick the leader up at the 200 mark. It's still fighting, though. Blue Destiny down on the inside, still by about three quarters to a length. One Last Resort with 100 left to go. Blue Destiny, Noski's got the stick out. One Last Resort's coming out of Blue Destiny, fighting tooth and nail, and Blue Destiny wins it. Blue Destiny on debut from One Last Resort. They finished well clear of their rival. Three lengths away, Yamanex, followed home then by Beyond a Doubt, Luminous Lil, Call Me Hush next in, followed further back, Bella Rockia, and then came Chandra. Next home, Capelgaster, passed a few of the tired ones late in the race, including Splitterfly and Marlena Miss.
1: Heart and mouth stuff, if you were on the favourite Blue Destiny with the one coming at it, but will not get there in time, and your favourite delivers at Northam. Heading to MPC's big dance, so he'll get to taste a finals victory like our mate Marty did here in 2013. Marty?
2: A few less greys in that photo. Far out, time flies. But yeah, that was actually at Hawke's Bay that night. We could have been on the other end of it too. There's a missed kick on full time, but yeah, pretty cool. Pretty cool. It's just a cool competition. It's the heart of New Zealand rugby, and it's on show for this weekend, which is pretty cool.
1: Yeah, and we'll be finding out who makes it after this week's semi-finals, obviously, in Canterbury. Boy, yeah, they look pretty hot, didn't they?
3: Anyone
1: I thought they did to Waka Tuna.
3: Won by Canterbury
2: and Northland. No, I'm joking.
4: Coming out.
2: No, it's just Canterbury's time of year, though, isn't it? They just love this time of year, and yeah, they'll just go out there and try and strangle Taranaki, and yeah, I hope Taranaki knocked them over. It's always been a bit of a pain in my side because I was never good enough for Canterbury, and any time I get to see them lose is a great time.
3: Geez, they looked good last week. Was it 30 points in 30 minutes, that start that they had?
2: Yeah.
3: That looks so dangerous, bro. I really hope they don't win. But.
2: Yeah, and Taranaki on the other side, though. Taranaki, they're pretty impressive. Mm. Obviously, three big results last week, and then a tight one, which breaks my heart. I've actually got a tattoo on my hip that it's crying.
4: It's bleeding right now.
2: Yeah, it's crying. It's got fins up, it's fins down at the moment, so thank you for that. but it's an awesome weekend, so yeah, Taranaki, Canterbury, it's be a good
3: did you see that Taranaki win coming?
2: Mm. Yeah.
3: Again, a lot of people had Harbour. Harbour's been in four more years. Did you see that coming?
4: I had Harbour.
2: No, I was coaching at Harbour. It was cool to see them make that turn this year. They obviously struggled a little bit last year, but they obviously invested in their talent and obviously brought them up through the last couple of years, and that paid dividends. I think they had a couple of injuries at the back end of the season, which probably didn't help them. But yeah, awesome for Harbour. But obviously here the run comes to the end of Taranaki, and got Waisaki's brother on the wing there, looking like an absolute steam train, and Neatkins at the back. They're impressive, and they lose a heap of All Blacks and that All Blacks, and they still look, you know, well-oiled machines. So yeah, and under the roof in Canterbury, it'll be pretty cool to watch.
4: Now, obviously, Canterbury taking on Taranaki, Northland playing Otago. Do you think they're going to be quite tight games at the moment, or are we going to see some high-scoring games?
2: I think the Canterbury one will be high scoring, whether it's close or not, but I think two teams that just throw the ball around. Canterbury obviously rely on their forward pack heavily, as we've seen when we watched some footage on another channel, but just go to the corner and then they back their maul. Yeah. I think, was it Brodie McAllister got three tries off the back of a maul last week? So yeah, if they get the chance to get in there, then that's probably Canterbury's game. But if Taranaki can keep the ball alive and stay on top, then it'd be pretty cool to watch. But then up in Northland, I don't know what the weather forecast is. You probably got to tell me.
4: It's raining tunnies.
2: Obviously, Otago out of the roof and going up there, if it is a bit weird, or not too sure what the forecast is. But yeah, Northland at home with the big blue crowd behind them. You'd like to think they want to be close, but different sides of the fence here. I'm obviously supporting Otago, you're Northland, so you'll find out who's their friends at the end of the week.
1: Well, Thad, obviously these guys don't want Canterbury to win, but as punters thinking that they will be?
5: Yeah, I can happily join that crew. I can tell you Pip around Canterbury, but I'll tell you, the market's telling a different story. They're opened around 3.5-point favourites, Canterbury. They're now 6.5-point favourites. So quite a significant move towards Canterbury. They're now $1.45 as Taranaki are out there at $2.70. So a decent push towards Canterbury. As Marty says, it's their time of year. Blah, blah, blah, blah, blah. Go Taranaki. And look, I'm not going to make any more friends with Meyer. I've probably burnt that bridge already. But Otago are all the rage against Northland. They've got a real sense of timing around what they're doing. We opened them up almost even, well, a toss of a toss of a coin sort of odds there around $1.87 the pair. I then had

0: $1.50 there, Otago, and Northland are out to $2.45, so be a good nice price for Meyer. I've enjoyed the comp no end. It's been very, very competitive. I've seen plenty of upsets. Marty, who's been the standout player for you across the NPC? Who's stood out or who's impressed you from what you've seen this season?
1: Yeah, you really hit me on the nose here. We were talking about a guy off camera there, Kieran McClay. He's he came out of Heartland Rugby. I think he's obviously from down that way. I think he's playing Heartland Rugby for, I don't want to say it wrong here, maybe Mid Canterbury or something like that. So it's cool to get him to see him get down there and have a crack. Obviously, Dylan Pledger was out, so it's opened the door for someone like Kieran to have a crack. And yeah, off the top of my head, mate, you've really thrown me under the woods
2: there. He's speedy, Kieran.
1: Yeah, he's fast. Yeah,
2: he's awesome. And the winger as well, Nemec Vile. Where's he come from?
1: See, I should have said Nemec Vile because I coached him. I could actually. he didn't learn his speed from me, but yeah, Nemec Vile, he's been awesome. He's a good kid too, and you know he's. I think he's in my multi. He's gone back to back last 4 weeks for a try. So he obviously topped down again this week if those voters are still out there. But yeah, he's been a talent. And I think hopefully he's kicked on to bigger things. He probably deserves a contract. He's put on some work. He's turned into a big solid unit over the last year.
3: He absolutely has. Right, we'll continue this NPC chat very shortly. But we do take you off to Ipswich race number 7.

0: 60, 5, 13, 10 and 2 are Jared Wessel's numbers. But before we do jump, don't forget to scan that QR code right there on your screen to get a multi-boosted of your choice. Will it be Marty, Maya or Jallo?
1: Rock Solid is fave in the pink and white colours with the lime green cap. Drawn out wide, the red light's on. Final event at Ipswich, and they're off and racing now. He got away cleanly, the Torque Factor, and is starting to build up momentum out wide. Valerie left well towards the inside with Glontorna, and here comes the Torque Factor starting to charge across from the deep. In quick times, kicking up between horses with Carnegie Hill, and then came Justella, followed next by Fifth Force, and then Snug, two off Marlicon, and last of all was Baccarat Rouge. So he gets across now in front, the Torque Factor, and tries to steady the tempo. 1,200 metres to go, clear by half a length to Carnegie Hill running second. Two lengths away in quick time, third outside of Valerie, who's fourth. Two lengths to Glontorna, and then came Justella, who is sixth over on the rail. A length and a half to Fifth Force. Baccarat Rouge is getting going at three wide as they start to hit the brakes. Snug was second last, and two off Marlicon whipping them in. So it's the favourite, the Torque Factor, going to the side. 800 metres left to run, leading by three quarters to Carnegie Hill in second. Baccarat Rouge is steadily working around them to go to third, then Valerie lying fourth the rail. Next then was In Quick Time, a length and a half to Glontorna, and then Justella. Two further back to Fifth Force, and then Snug, and Marlicon is last of all. Coming up towards the turn, the Torque Factor about to step on the pedal, leads three quarters to Baccarat Rouge and Carnegie Hill between them. In Quick Time being felt for. Valerie's had a soft run and is there to strike. They were followed next then as they wheel around the turn by Glontorna. In Quick Time's even deeper in Fifth Force, but now she shakes up the Torque Factor, and he's raced away. Three lengths in front, the Torque Factor. Snug's pinching inside runs. Valerie's trying to hold down third, and then came In Quick Time. But it's the Torque Factor going back to back, and the Torque Factor is too good. Wins it by three. Rallying well for second, Valerie. Third, Snug. Photo fourth, Marlicon from the back in company with In Quick Time, Justella. Behind them, Fifth Force, Glontorna, and Baccarat Rouge with Carnegie Hill getting tired and finishing last. Too good again, the Torque Factor with the big weight straight to the front for Yvette Lewis, and has run them into the ground.
0: That was a very easy watch. If you took the $1.50 favourite, the 5 will beat the 13 and the 10 there at Ipswich. Okay, well, hopefully there was plenty of fast voting. There, can you give us an update? Who's winning our Maltese?
2: Have you seen that Rumble in the Jungle? Muhammad Ali, George Foreman, George went out to a big lead and just fell in a hole late with Big George with Muhammad Ali. It's getting close. Squeaky bum time, I think they call it. 48% Maya, but here comes Marty Banks up to 42%. Jallo steady as she goes for Jallo on 10%. Oh gosh, Marty, you're getting there, mate. You might be your multi boosted. You won one appearance and you get your multi boosted on Odd Squad. How's that?
3: Yeah, it's it'd be one of my biggest accomplishments there. Don't put my face on TV too much, mate. It might knock that percent down. So,
0: is it Marty Banks' Facebook page? Maybe or they're getting him behind you.
3: Yeah, it's hopefully. They just jump on board. I'm sure I'll bump up there a bit, but it'd be nice. She's been talking a lot of smack off camera, so she's been saying it's easy money, so
4: it'll be her biggest achievement too if you get there, and she's here every week, so
5: yeah. I've been trying for what are we at, show four now, and I'm still five, and still digging my hole,
4: but this could be the day.
0: Hey, it might be painful, Jallo, if you get yours up and we say, why didn't you vote, guys? Why didn't you vote? You know, us girls have been a little bit behind, but Marty fans are out in force.
3: How do you feel about being left out?
0: It's all good. I mean, I haven't been winning, so it's probably a good thing as far as the bets go. All right, make sure you do scan the QR code. We are heading to Warrnambool 2. Race number one here, just for those Kiwi fans that do follow the Greyhounds, Criminal Minds goes around later too in race number 10 for Georgia Cole. So good to see her over there training. But for now, Warrnambool, race number one, your favourite down the bottom on debut is Dura Star at $1.80. Talking about people on debut, Marty's winning almost with the multis on debut. Let's see if this dog does. Here's the first.
6: On the card, favourite drawn the outside in Dura Star, where's pink. We're set for the opener. And racing two, Duda Star flew out from the pink and immediately crossed and led the field and put three lengths on the middle of the first turn from Pocket Evidence. Going to third now was Big Boy Brutus, making some ground from 16 Sins, then Public House. Well back towards again, miss out back, Dusty Other and Mahjong last as Duda Star put a gap on them. It's a 10 clear in the straight from 16 Sins, but Duda Star on debut. It's pressy if you like. Duda Star.

0: by 8 over 16 sins. Big Boy Brutus and Pocket Evidence was fourth. Then Public House, Mahjong, towards the end with Miss Outback and Dusty Ella, 21.84. Duta Star kills him in the first race of the day.
1: For John, now that is how you debut. Wow. 8, Duta Star will beat 16 Sins, Big Boy Brutus into third. Now there's so many Trans-Tasman matches this weekend. I mean, we start with the Kiwis up against the Kangaroos, Consolation Cup, of course, on Sunday too. So I reckon that, what?

0: of course. But yeah, I mean, I want a leg from each of you. You can go a different game. Run us through what you thought of sort of thinking there.
1: All right, do we do ladies first then? I mean, surely I'll kick us off. And speaking of kicking us off, I think Auckland FC and Melbourne can just both get a goal. I think that's a nice safe play there. It was around $1.95. So if they can both score, come on, like it. What about you, Mai?
2: Oh, for me, I'm going to take you to the All Blacks Wallabies second Bledisloe Cup test. I reckon the All Blacks is going to score over 5.5. So six tries or more. Easy money.
3: And also us 1-1 tonight here. The Kiwis to beat the Kangaroos tonight. Get us off the money.
2: Yeah, boy.
1: Let's go.
4: Having the girls in the studio, I think that's a great omen for the Silver Ferns to get up over Australia as well. Now, I know we said we didn't have to go patriotic with this, but we've gone pretty patriotic. I think a draw is as unpatriotic as we get.
1: It's not a draw, it's just a both score.
4: Both score, yeah, of course. And win, maybe? I don't know.
1: Yeah. Yeah, exactly. And of course, Marty had it before, didn't he, Thad, in his multi around Auckland winning. So that's nice odds there, $12.93.
0: Yeah, not bad. Look, Jello, the Silver Ferns have gone favourites. They were open outsiders. They are now favourites against Australia. So they were $2.35. They're into around $1.68. So that's a big move for the Silver Ferns. Yeah, don't mind the look of that, guys. I know Marty's gone the Kiwis tonight. I hope he's right. And don't you worry, Marty. They have my face on TV, my friend. So yours is no problem.
1: Okay, all right.

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1: Bama, who won here off a three-day backup a couple of weeks ago, or 3 weeks ago now. We'll see whether he can make it three wins out of four. So Kid Dynamite's moved in riderless. Francine goes up and positive image.

The signal, away they go. Kid Dynamite slow, so too was out of Banks. The quicker ones out included Francine, Me Show and also Midnight Devil. They're the front three from Solaria and Positive Image. Then Ziggy Bama, further back to Outer Banks. Kid Dynamite is the last one. So it's Midnight Devil who holds the front, 600 to go. Drew out a length clear from Francine, Me Show third, then Solaria, Positive Image. Ziggy Bama was next, and then Kid Dynamite, two length away last, is Outer Banks as they head around the turn. Midnight Dynamite.

0: Looking at the screen, yeah, look, my picture's not the clearest here with the sun peeking through at this late hour.
1: Oh, called it 9-3-4, just by the nostril, maybe the hair on the nostril. The 9, the favourite, grabs it.

0: Fourth straight year, yes, 24 years. So now, of course, the focus is on preparing for those future challenges. Coach Dave Rennie, of course, hasn't made too many changes to the squad. He's kept it pretty safe when they take on the Wallabies in Sydney. Marty, just Damian McKenzie, of course, Bowden Barrett, they keep their pivotal roles. Only three changes to the 15. Are you okay with that call?
1: Yeah, it's good to see Fabian get a crack, and obviously Duplessis in there on the bench here, and Jim the Bruss, obviously, we mark him, man. So it's good to see Jim in there. But yeah, it's Damien and Bodie went really well last week, especially off the when they're winning those contestable balls and creating turnovers and being able to attack off that and the way they shifted the ball. And I'm sure the way DMAC went would have been complimented by Bodie at the back talking to him, and especially that first try. I think who scored that first try last week off?
2: Larkai,
1: yeah, off the ball at the back to DMAC. So yeah, good to see DMAC having a crack like that, and I'm sure Bodie will be trying to get as many touches of the ball as well.
3: Is there anything you're critical of? I know the score blew out near the end. It was a great performance by the All Blacks, but were you critical of anything?
1: I was actually on a 2-day stag do, to be honest. And I was actually at the game, so I caught bits and pieces of it. But yeah, I don't know. It's there's obviously a little bit of a lull there through the middle, but Aussie obviously came back and turned the screws a little bit. But the way the All Blacks finished and the bench and the impact they make, it's a pretty complete performance all round for the most parts. Obviously coming back from South Africa and the hype Australia had around beating South Africa, the way New Zealand went out and sort of, you know, inflicted a bit of pain at the end of the game. Obviously, Will Jordan scoring at the end, but yeah, it was complete performance. Obviously, going to Australia this week, it'll be interesting to see how these boys are getting a crack go. And the contestable kicks were a focal point leading into the game, and obviously that was a real pivotal point in the game for the All Blacks guys. But yeah, obviously, back in South Africa, they struggled a little bit, so it'll be interesting to see if they can back it up this week.
4: Big talking point this week is that obviously D-Max retained that 10 position, no Josh Jacob. Are you surprised that they're not potentially giving him some opportunity, or is this a time where we need to just dig in deep and give these boys our own version of heck?
1: Yeah, well, I guess Bodie's probably getting the crack too, you know. He was obviously sitting on the sidelines there a bit in South Africa, so he's getting his crack, and he obviously went well last week, so the two of them went well together, so it's pretty tricky. And then obviously having Bodie and D-Max starting, you can't really have probably that third 10 on the bench, so that's where you get Jim the Bruss and guys like that on the bench. So yeah, I guess persistence and giving those two drivers a crack together again.

0: I think he played against the Barbars, maybe with the Barbars. So, yeah, he's a talent, but his time will come.
1: It certainly will come. All right, Thad, what's happening in these markets? Who's popular? Maybe a try scorer?
2: Yeah, well, Jordan, I can make that conversation short. He got it at an 80th minute last week to kill us there. But look, in terms of the market overall, really interesting because New Zealand were 12.5-point favourites against Australia at Eden Park. Really, really heavy favourites. Then bookmakers gave you a bit of a chance when they opened up this market. It was around $1.45 and Australia around sort of 2.70. And now the market has spoken. They don't even factor in the Eden Park. It's all been All Blacks. Into $1.27 now. Australia have ballooned out to $3.50. So, look, they were giving them a bit of a chance at Eden Park, but no chance here. There's a same-game multi-bonus back there for the TAB as well. Three or more legs missed by one. Get your bet refunded and bonus cash.
1: Okay, I really like that too. Not far away here from Cambridge. Just quickly too, obviously that AB's aerial game, I mean, we saw how good it was. Have they got that sorted out now, Marty?
0: Yeah, it's always tough on one game, and you sort of struggle a little bit over in South Africa, who are unreal at, you know, that contestable and chasing. They've just got it down packed, and they've drilled that into their team week in, week out. And obviously Aussie, professional footy, but there's tiers to it, and South Africa's just elite at what they do. So, yeah, obviously unreal last week versus the Wallabies, but I'm sure they'll be continuously working at it because it's becoming a massive part of the game, especially against South Africa, if we can't deal with that down the track.
1: Let's get to Cambridge. Race number one, Night Moves. Aaron, very short here, 155.
3: Awfully hard to beat. Some very good fillies races at Alexandra Park, and she should really be winning this. She's looking for a confidence-boosting win. She's taken on some very good races up the highway there at Alexandra Park. $995 jackpotting into the first four here. She should be the anchor for most in those. Thad, she has moved in a slight wee bit. I thought she might have come in even more. If you're having a bet on the rugby league tonight, I suggest you just lap up the $1.55 into what you want to play tonight.
2: Yeah, nothing backed to beat Night Moves either. So I don't think it's going to start any longer than $1.55 for sure, Aaron, because Better Reaction and Messenger Boy, the second and third favourites, you know, we can hardly write a ticket on them. If you did want one that there's a little bit of interest in at longer odds, in fact, it's the second best back runner. It's Mid-Through Lucre, their number four, touch 23 into 19. So that might be the Quinella and Exacta maker, but almost back to the exclusion of all others, the hot runner in the last. You're better than I, Aaron White. Night Moves, $1.60 to $1.55, won't start any higher.
3: And Zachary Butcher looking for three winners on the program tonight. Two Alter Tony, race two. Nice debutante there for Hank Harbracken. And, of course, Winberg Janey in the previous. So Zachary sitting on a winning brace looking for three. Not forgetting tomorrow night, big night at Addington. We'll have six races at Alexandra Park with the Friday Night Lights team. The first of those half a dozen at 5:25 are all done and dusted in the City of Sails before 8 o'clock tomorrow night. So come and enjoy a short, sharp harness program at Alexandra Park and then head home and take in the rest of what is going to be a huge night at Addington. Runners come forward for the last, your Christmas function at Cambridge Raceway. Night Moves to start our very warm favourite in the Woodland Stud Jacket. American Ideal Filly back in company tonight, back on her home track. Inform Zachary Butcher aboard. So around they come, set and ready. We're there. Green light, racing. Night Moves, barrier one on the journey nicely. Up on the outside, Messenger Boy says who drops to the leader's back and looking to stride forward, see the cash. Followed by Mid-Through Luca, then came Mickey Mirage and back at the tail end of the field of King Tide. Better Reaction. So an uncontested lead for our warm favourite here, Night Moves. Into the back leads by a length and a half. Messenger Boy has got onto the leader's back in front of its stablemate, three lengths away, says who. See the cash is fourth, exposed and out park. Back on the inside to Mickey Mirage. Mid-Through Lucas in the 1-1. A length and a half away, King Tide and the Chief David Butcher. And Better Reaction, Matthew White. Back at the tail end of the field with the lead-up time in 42.9. Night Moves with Zachary Butcher, the Yana Donnelly prepared American Ideal filly and last favourite of the night, sweeps to the 1,400 metres, leading by a length and a half, Messenger Boy. See the cash up on the outside, sitting park, putting no pressure whatsoever into the lead, though, with Dylan Ferguson aboard. Back on the inside then to a CSU with Nikki Chilcott. So work into the home straight, a lap and a quarter left.

0: to go. Midfru Lucas 1-1, Jay Abernathy. Four pegs then as Mickey Mirage, Peter Ferguson, opening quarter 32. King Tide second last, better reaction the last. Zachary's had a comfortable lead here. Knight moves, takes them into their final circuit tonight. See the cash is up for a look now a neck away as they get around the showgrounds, turn their final occasion. Back on the inside to Messenger Boy. Then Midfru Lucas says who. Three back on the pegs from King Tide a length away in the running line. Mickey Mirage and back of the tail, better reaction. Second quarter, 29.7. Knight moves through the back, leads by half a length, see the cash. Back on the inside to a Messenger Boy, Kate Coppins enjoying the nice run in the box seat. And a 1-1 then, as they pace to the end of the back straight, was Midfru Lucas. Here's who's all dressed up, nowhere to go in front of King Tide. Mickey Mirage and better reaction's got seven lengths to make up as they get to the 400. Knight moves. That back straight quarter's fired off too quickly. Knight moves, asked to extend away now from Messenger Boy. Midfru Lucas sweeping around runners now as better reaction as they come for home, and then says who, King Tide. Knight moves, top of the home straight, eases away by a length and a half. Messenger Boy, says who, they're chasing after. Knight moves, Zachary pretty confident. Messenger Boy's challenging hard on the outside. Knight moves, Messenger Boy closing in. Knight moves, we'll see you through. Knight moves, Messenger Boy, says who for third, and through for fourth was Mickey Mirage. They were followed in by King Tide for the back in the field. Then we had Midfru Lucas, better reaction, and see the cash was pulled up on the journey. Around 2:42.94 being the winning time, 159.2 being the mile rate. And that is the confidence boosting win the American Ideal filly needed. She's been taking on some pretty class opposition up the road at Alexandra Park. Anna Donnelly, Zachary Butcher gets three of our five races here tonight. Number one for the Woodlands Partnership, number three Syndicate, beating out the three Messenger Boys. Stablemate two, says who, and five, Mickey Mirage, will make up the 1-3-2 and a 5-1st. 4-2 will wrap up the action here tonight out of Cambridge. Tomorrow night, Friday night lights, I'll have you at Alexandra Park. 5:25, the first of six there. Thanks, Pip, for allowing me to be part of the Odd Squads team again tonight. Hopefully you got a wee bit there with Knight Moves. At least we've got $1.55 running through all those bets to give them a taste of Kiwi. Catch you later.
1: Absolutely, Aaron. Absolute pleasure, as always, to have you on. Safe drive home and enjoy that Kiwis action. Great win there, and to take out the last out of Cambridge Raceway. Hopefully you found a plenty of winners. We've got more action coming up from Western Australia, from Northern, and that's quite key actually, because we'll have a Western Australian lady on the show very shortly. Brittley Taylor, of course, as you know well, if you do tune into Trackside, she'll be talking all things Everest. But first up, let's get to the Darren McCauley here, and he is liking a couple in the fifth on the program. I can tell you, with the seven on top ahead of the 6, 8 and 11.
2: Quite late for this next event. Clear Assault 275 at the head of the market. 370 about Buster's Babe and Coastal Dream 850. So there's a few there still on their way to the barrier, and it's right on the advertised starting time. So they have left it pretty late leaving the yard. And we're going to find ourselves a bit behind schedule for the first leg of the quaddy. Have to wait until Buster's Babe gets behind the stalls before they can actually put the barriers into position, which they're about to do right now. And hopefully get them in as soon as they possibly can. Buster's Babe down here, Sticky Lips as well as Raptor Knot, Pinky's War, Kashasha, Von Rommel, Investing in Rosie, Keppel Gate, Clear Assault.
1: As you can see, we're clearly not getting underway now. Clear Assault, quite a few outside of the barriers. So we're going to take this opportunity, Thad, to find just what's happening in this Maltese. Are we getting votes? Is Jello moving up in the voting poll?
3: Yeah, Jello's flying up, 10 to 13% for Jello. He is humming. Look, sometimes you don't want to come back on air, with the results, just because it's so close. It's not over yet. I haven't put the cue.

0: in the rack, but Marty's hit the front by a percent. Would you believe it? 44% Marty, 43% Meyer. Jello sitting there on 13%. So, look, still 5 or so minutes to go. They put the scan up. So, any Meyer fans out there, I know there are plenty. Here's your chance to get over the top of Marty late. But boy, oh boy, what a battle it has been to see who this multi is boosted.
1: Mate, you got pipped last week at the post too.
2: I know. The only one who would be voting now for it is my mum. She might just see the QR code now and go, here you go, sis.
3: But can you remind us what your guys' leagues is? So, you know, we can just give the people at home a little tidbit of who they just might want to see win.
2: You go first, Marty. I'll give you the floor. Well,
4: this actually strengthens my bet because you were mentioning it may be a soft in the Everest. So if that happens, it shapes up my horse quite nicely with Jimmy's a star. And then I've got Nemec Vile, who I've already talked about. He's 4 on the trot, so that's a try. And then my last one's Auckland FC. Easy money.
3: Okay, easy money. I like that. Maya will have your short lever. Here is Northam, race number 5.
5: So they're very nearly ready to go. First leg of the quaddy. Clear Assault. Lakdow Romilly aboard, drawn down there in gate number 1. So Keppelgate just sitting back at the moment. Now being called up. And has gone on into the gate. So they stand poised and about to run. Gates fly open. Off and racing. Clear Assault from the inside began pretty well. Investing in Rosie. Can't go a yard early on and was about 4 or 5 lengths behind them when they got going into stride. The favourite, Clear Assault, is going to hold control early. Sticky Lips comes across right up there as well. Buster's Babe third. Binky's War trying to push up on the inside of Kashasha. Keppelgate between horses. 2.5 lengths away, Coastal Dream. Von Rommel's on the rail. A length and a half further back behind those. Raptor Not. Maxine's Wish and tacking onto the back of those now, investing in Rosie at the top of the straight, and there's about 4 or 5 across the track. Clear Assault, Sticky Lips the outside, and now on the outside of those coming at them quickly, Keppelgate and also Kashasha and Buster's Babe going back inside of heels next of all as the leader started to shift up ground. Binky's War, it's all over the place. Clear Assault on the outside, Buster's Babe getting right up on the inside. Von Rommel coming with a big run. Von Rommel driving through. Von Rommel snuck up on the inside of them to grab the lead. Von Rommel's won it. The debutant, Von Rommel from Buster's Babe, and a wayward Clear Assault. Oh, look at the run of Investing in Rosie right behind them. There's one for the preserver. She'll keep. Right behind those then, Coastal Dream. Back behind them, Sticky Lips. Also Raptor Not, Binky's War, which had to change direction a couple of times over the final 250. Kashasha give up late in the race, and back with it as well, Keppelgate was there. Maxine's Wish, and it pulled up near enough to being one of the last of them in.
3: A great finish to Northam. Hopefully you found the winner there. We're taking you to a break on the odds squad. Off the other side, we'll be joining Brittany Taylor from a soggy Sydney. Don't go far.

0: There are great stallions, and then there's Betters Delight, a Hall of Fame legend, a global sire, the name behind countless champions, and a dynasty that has reshaped the sport. From one generation to the next, the winners keep coming. Consistent, tough, unstoppable.
1: Stand up, ladies and gentlemen! Applaud the perfect pacer! Down to the line! Larry, you've done it again! Leaps of fame, what a win!
0: At a time when only the best will do, there's only one name to remember. A legacy written in champions. Betters Delight.
2: Foxes claims Classic in the run to the line, and it's up for the Foxes.
3: But the Fox is in front. The Fox is digging deep here for Oisin Murphy, and the Foxes just hangs on to with a Dante.
2: And the Foxes comes out thick, half the pair of them, and the Foxes win.

0: in prize money. Around 52,000 fans will be jam-packed into Royal Randwick. It's almost become the sevens or the darts of the racing world. And joining us live from Sydney is, of course, Trackside's Brittany Taylor. Britt, thank you for joining us. What a day. This has almost come just about not only the race, but the crowd. You've been there, witnessed it all. What's the craziest thing you've seen in the crowd?
1: Oh, goodness gracious me. I tell you what, they talk about it getting a really young crowd. And by the end of the race day, I mean, race days get the better of people at the best of times, let alone in Everest when everybody's very hyped up. You've got a big long race day, but yeah, I saw some sights from the young'uns last year at the Everest. So I'm looking forward to what this Saturday could bring.
2: Britt, Maya Wilson here, lovely to chat with you. Sweet Caroline plays in the Everest. Is it the attraction alongside, obviously, the racing?
1: It is unlike anything you've seen. I know we see it in, you know, those college games over in the US and whatnot, where they have that the big music and everybody's singing it. But there's nothing quite like an iconic anthem just to bring everybody together. And it is, honestly, there's not a person on course that doesn't just scream at them. I'm not convinced anybody knows the beginning part of Sweet Caroline half the time, but it's when we start rolling up to this bit, this is when they get going and the hand gesture goes as well. It's a perfect build-up to the race, and you can't help but smile. It's infectious when they start playing Sweet Caroline, so it's become very, very synonymous with the Everest, and I love this part of it in the build-up.
3: Well, I think they said 48,000 anticipated in the crowd. Where are you going to be during the race, Britt? Are you waiting at the finish line? Are you somewhere amongst the madness?
1: I think, well, last year I stayed in, yeah, pretty much on the finish line so that I could be ready to get anybody for a chat straight afterwards. And I think that's probably the safest place to be, because if you are out amongst the masses, you are literally swarmed. And when I'm sitting there with a microphone, that and those people who are very drunk by that stage of the day, they're the ones that are trying to jump in the shot and whatnot. So we try to stay clear and stay with the strappers, because they're some of the best stories as well, is when you see the people who have, you know, outside of the trainer and the jockey, but the people who are working with these animals every day, when you're standing alongside them and you just watch them break down crying of happiness, they, you know, running around going ballistic, it's so, so nice to be right there and feed off that energy.
2: And obviously, Britt, Kaying Rising's coming in at the favourite at the moment. The weather is probably not on their favour. What are you expecting? Raining today and tomorrow, but sunshine on Saturday. Will that affect Kaying Rising?
1: That is the big question. And if we had a dollar for every time that David Hayes was asked this week about Kaying Rising and how he'll handle the weather, I think we would have enough in our pockets to cover the Everest prize purse of $20 million, because it is the only question he's answered pretty much all week. I had a chat with him today, actually, and he isn't so concerned. He says it's the best horse in the world for a reason. He has handled rain-affected tracks before, but we just know he's probably better on top of the ground. But when you are the world's best, you might bridge the gap a little bit, but you're still well and truly going to be favourite. So we've had 77 mils of rain as of earlier today when the track was rated as soft 7, but we've had a little bit more this afternoon, and it just depends how much more we get. But when we came out of the barrier draw on Tuesday, it was honestly monsoonal. My shoes are still drying out. We walked out and the water was up to my ankles as we went.

0: car really good in the race last year, and we're seeing Jolie's star move too with J-Mac on the back.
1: I reckon they're both excellent place to top four chances. I think Jimmy Star was brilliant last start, and Jolie Star has had the benefit of, she's gone over to the UK, she's competed at Royal Ascot, and she came back. We went to Chris Waller's earlier on in the week actually, and got to have a look at her, and she looks in tremendous order. So between her and Jimmy, I think they are well and truly there to sort of be right there in the finish with Kaying Rising, and I think Tempted is the other one that could give him a run for his money. She was explosive last start. She's drawn barrier number one, so whether or not she needs a bit of luck, but she drew one last year when she ran second to him and everything sort of opened up. So it's all just really going to depend on how much rain we get, what that race shape looks like, you know, are they wanting to be on the fence, off the fence, so many variables, and that's what makes it so interesting.
2: Brett, do you think, obviously, soggy track, is that going to impact the fans too, or is Sweet Caroline going to be great in the weather as well on the track?
1: Well, I think maybe they always say, what's the one thing you should pack on race day? And usually I say a pair of flats to change into, so you're not one of those people who are walking out of the races with your heels. But I'm thinking that a poncho is necessary just in case we do get a little bit of Saturday rain. Do you know, I have not even

0: So I have trust issues with the weatherman, and I'm working through those.
1: Look, I don't blame you. Let's let you go and get nice and warm. It doesn't look too good there for you, Britt, and we look forward to your coverage on Saturday.
0: Can't wait for Saturday. It's going to be absolutely epic.
1: Thank you. That's Britt Taylor. Yes, she will be joining us to talk all things Everest on Saturday with your favourite Car Ying Rising. For now, though, we take you to the first out of Sandown Park. Big night here with the Derby Heats with a 2. Is your favourite at 250?
2: The Sportsbet Melbourne Cup win, and you guarantee yourself a spot at the table in the heats here on Melbourne Cup Heats Night. They're ready to go for the first, the Sportsbet Final. And away, and Zara Navy flew out from 2 and will lead early. Moment trying to push through. Kalesi's right there, and also Let's Cause Chaos. Still talking down very deep. Then came Zara's Jai with a wall in front of it from Otto Rose. And last of all was In Moderation. Zara Navy to the back. Leads by 3. Still talking's closing in strongly around Moment. A gap then to Let's Cause Chaos, Zara's Jai. And then came Kalesi. Zara Navy, no good thing. Still talking's right there. Moment's trying to run on. Zara Navy's got a left. Still talking on the outside. It's been a huge run. Still talking. Came away a length and a quarter and beat Zara Navy easily. Third home was Moment ahead of Zara's Jai making ground. Clear then on next home In Moderation with Let's Cause Chaos and Kalesi. And Otto Rose was at the back. It's 34 and 47. It's a good win, never on the track, and has been...
1: 8-2, 1-5. That was your winner there out of Sandown. All right, Sab, we need to know who won the Maltese.
3: Oh, 43-42, the closest battle we've had. It's Marty Banks that gets this week's booster multi to $15. Oh, it's come back to 43. I've had to make a call, team. I've had to go Marty. That's changed in the last 30 seconds.
4: Get out of here, Thaddeus.
3: Yeah, I am going to get out of here because I've got to go. Thanks for having me, team. Enjoy your weekend. Well done, Marty. You're home, buddy.
5: Cheers, mate.
1: Thanks, Dad. Enjoy your weekend.
5: Marty's hand. Excuse me. Maya, move, please. Gonna shake Marty's hand. Good on you, mate.
4: I'm in disgust.
1: That was like the Breakers last night going down to the absolute wire. But, Marty, it's been an absolute pleasure to have you on, and hopefully you'll come back.
5: Yeah, thanks for having me. It's been cool. Thank you.
1: And
6: see how this multi goes first, though.
1: Yeah, we will. As always, thank you to the team. Thank you for watching. Make sure you catch us back next week. There'll be plenty for you cricket fans. Yes, cannot wait to then take on India. Until then, we'll catch you next week.
4: Up the Kiwi!

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1: 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Welcome to the 2026 Rugby League World Cup pregame show on Sport Nation.

Welcome to the Rugby League World Cup here on Sport Nation. League fans, rejoice. We've been waiting for the international game to kick in after twiddling our thumbs, fair to say. For everything we've seen in the Rugby League world, it has been absolutely brilliant to have the NRL season. It's going to turn itself into a big, big international opportunity. Can't wait to see Test footy played at this level in what I predict to be the most wide-open Rugby League World Cup in history. Sammy Ackerman here with you, along with Blake out the gate, Stothart. Blake, talk me through your excitement levels when it comes to the

0: Rugby League World Cup.
1: Yeah, thanks, Sammy. Great to be here. I'm pumped for the game. Much vaunted Kiwi full pack, and it feels like a little lost without the Warriors over the last few weeks. But when I look at the Kiwi side, have six Warriors in the squad going back to 2022, Sammy. They just had one in the squad in Dalamaitini Zalesniak. So I'm excited for the Kiwis to go around. That 2022 World Cup was so close, the way it was worked out with the semi-final and lost by 2 points. I know it stings still a few of the boys, and they'll be looking to tick that World Cup off. I was 13 years old in 2008. I remember listening to the game on the radio when the Kiwis beat the Kangaroos. This time will be less of an upset, but it'll be very special if the Kiwis can get it done. I'm fizzed.
0: So good.

0: Dave, I told you that today. I probably told you most weeks along the way. It is the single greatest memory in my sporting life. And it's beyond a great moment, in fact, Blake. It is quintessential to what rugby league in this country. Hugely underrated, not given opportunity. It's been punching above their weight, trying to make something happen. The Warriors have changed that. The Warriors have turned the fan base here into a far wider opportunity. What the Kiwis can do now, they're not favourites in this game, but they seem to be, Blake, in the eyes of absolutely everyone.
1: Yep, I remember you playing on Instagram this morning, the Jeff Silve doing the anthem in 2008. I got it on DVD for Christmas that year. And yeah, this time around, does feel the Kiwis, we'll talk about the odds soon, they're paying 220 outsiders today. There's just that feeling around the side that most of the players, they've played in the finals of late, grand final, Kalen Ponga on the side, Dane Gagai debuting. There's so many different factors coming into the team this year, and I think there's a bit of confidence around the camp, which is great to see. And yeah, it all goes down in just over an hour's time in Sydney.
0: Yeah, what's not to be excited about if you're a league fan? Now, let's talk about some of the odds for this one. Is what we're here for, to give you a chance to really sink your teeth into an opportunity to get in behind the Kiwis. At outsiders in this game, I've got to say, I'm obviously super biased, right? Crazy biased. The Kiwis are the team I care the most about in the world. I honestly believe, hand on heart, that they're going to get the job done. At $2.20, wow.
1: Yeah.
0: To me, it seems like the bookies are hanging out there for you to come and give them a solid whacking.
1: Yeah.
0: And even if you don't like that, there's the start to take a look at. Lots we can get through. In fact, just in fairness, before we get to the punts, I think we should probably go through the team list, right? Just so we can make sure everybody's aware who's up, who's in, and what's going on. 1-19 for both sides. So let's start with the home side, the Kangaroos. Reece Walsh hasn't played footy since August 15th. That is 2 months, if you're not counting along with it, since he came a cropper against the Waz in Suncorp Stadium. Jack Bostock making his test debut on the wing with Latrell Mitchell and Katoni Staggs, your centres. Tom Trbojevic moved out of position once again. Usually he's moved to be a centre, but he's on the wing in this one. No specialist winger picked for the Kangaroos. I do have a specialist six, though, and Cameron Munster, not just a specialist, a special one too. Mitch Moses, one of the most accurate kicking games in the NRL, will wear the 7 jersey for the first time in a World Cup for Australia. Last two World Cups he's played for Lebanon, pairing with Cam Munster as well for the first time in both their long and illustrious careers. Into the front row, Paddy Carrigan will be prop along with Tenu Fa'asumolawi. Harry Grant at hooker, again, one of the most easy picks in International Rugby League, is placing Harry Grant in the 9 jersey for the Kangaroos. Jacob Preston, Liam Martin are your second rowers, with the captain Isaiah Yeo playing on through a pec injury that would sideline, I don't know, a human. But it's fine for Isaiah Yeo to punch on and keep doing what he's doing. The bench is Tommy Dearden, Cam Murray, Ruben Cotter, Keenan Kuliamatangi, David Fifita, and Bradman Best. I just can't shake this feeling, Blake. It's a good team. It doesn't strike fear into my heart.
1: Yeah, it's a team, Sammy, when I go through them. Nine of the 13 did not feature at all in the finals. Few of them will be short of a galloper, apart from, you know, your Liam Martins, Isaiah Yeos of the world, as well as Latrell Mitchell and Jack Bostock. The rest of them have been away for 5 or 6 weeks. Usually the Kiwis are the side that take a while to build up into tournaments, but I think for this game, the Kiwis can hit the ground running, and a few of the Kangaroo players will need the run under the belt today. They do have strike around the park. Cam Munster and Harry Grant played a lot of football together. Mitch Moses has got a big boot on him to get them out of trouble, and they'll probably need to be with the way the Kiwis full patch shake up. Latrell Mitchell can throw out plenty of diamonds, especially in big games that he'll need to be. And Reece Walsh at the back, another resting James Tedesco and Sam Walker, and yeah, he hasn't played for a few weeks as well. So I guess that's the theme, Sammy. A few of these players just haven't had a run in a while.
0: We might have a crack at that selection policy and talk about it a little bit for Kevin Walters. I've got to say, originally I shook my head, but mate, I've been sitting back today thinking a bit deeper about what he's done and what those dividends could pay. Let's go through this Kiwi side. On debut at fullback, a long-awaited opportunity. Kalyn Ponga is a Kiwi, international as of tonight. Two wingers who know their way around the test.

0: Test Arena. Jermaine Sarko, Ronaldo Militalo, Dane Gagai, the young man making his debut at the tender age of 35, the second oldest debutant in New Zealand rugby league history. He's tearing up with the Gun, who is at the other end of the spectrum, 20 years old, but already considered one of the best in the business, and Casey McLean. Cody Nikodema comes into the jersey vacated by the injured Dylan Brown, and he will pair up with Jerome Hughes, unquestionably the best seven in New Zealand Rugby League right now. To the pack, and I'm sorry if it's hard for me to get this out because I'm salivating even at the thought of it before reading it out. Your forward pack for the Kiwis, James Fisher-Harris and Moses Leota are your props, with Jeremy Marshall-King packing down between them at hooker. Isaiah Papali'i, Britton Nakora, and Joey Tapane make up your starting pack. Listen to this bench. Tamati Martin, versatile in the halves. You can play him in the centres, fullback, or at nine if need be. A great spot to be in. Nafahu White, prop of the year, the Dally M team of the year. Best player, not James Tedesco, in the grand final. Two-time defending Dally M Lock of the Year, Aaron Clark at 16. And the man they call Mr. Stands on Business, Xavier Willison, after a strong year proving himself up with leadership as well as game-breaking abilities. Joining them on the bench is Chance Tukukluckstad and Keanu Kinney. Two people, in fact, I'm going to say each and every member of that bench would look very comfortable in a test starting spot. You could argue much the same for the Kangaroos, it must be said. The forward pack has been getting a lot of plaudits, but I think the back line's been slept on a little bit, Blake.
1: Yeah, absolutely, and I come back to that point again, Sammy. Out of the starting 13, only two didn't feature in the finals, Joey Tapani and Jerome Hughes. The rest of them are hard fit and ready to go. Just the scenes coming out of camp this week, Kalen Ponga, how much it means to him to play for the Kiwis, turning that kangaroo jumper down a couple of years ago, and he copped a bit for it, but he's in the right place tonight. Dane Gagai mentioned he might go somewhere, that guy, Jermaine Asako, how good has his last few years been to the Dolphins? Casey McLean, he's a try scorer, isn't he, Sammy? The way he picked up the ball against Samoa and just tapped it from the penalty last year, he set the tone for the whole Pacific Champs last year. Ronaldo Militalo, the bloke you love to play alongside and hate to play. Cody Nikolima, he's had a great year. Would love to see Dylan Brown out there, but Cody's had a great year and awarded for that. So the back line, imagine being Jerome Hughes, Sammy, after having a tough season for the Storm, and you get to play behind that back line. I think he's a smoky for a try today. He's a running half who can really spot a gap, and looking forward to seeing him connect with Cody and Kalen Ponga and Casey McLean out on that left-hand side. I think there's plenty of reward to be found there. And yeah, mention the forwards, they just roll off the tongue. It's pretty good when you can have Aaron Clark and Nafahu White just rolling off the bench, and Xavier Willison, premiership winner from last year. So there's no real cracks in the team whatsoever. And you're right, the back line's strong with Dane Gagai and Casey McLean really finding that mark in the centre position.
0: Let's talk about the head-to-head odds. Of course, you can bet on TAB or on Betcha, but it is R18, and do bet responsibly. You can check out both those respective apps online. The Aussies may be considered by some to be, like myself, not to be super intimidating, but the bookies disagree.
1: Yeah, they do. $1.68, $2.20 is the odds, Sammy. $1.68 for Kangaroos. 60% of the money has been on the Kiwis, but there has been plenty of money on Australia in terms of big single, 7,000 and 5,000 respectively. So I guess it shows, Sammy, that the smaller money is just coming through the Kiwis. The everyday punters, the $20, the $50, is just flying through the Kiwis, and the bigger bets have been propped up the Kangaroos, which is why they've had 40% of the hold with a couple of big bets. And big thanks to Betcha have come to the table as well with a couple of a nice super boost up to $20. Kalen Ponga or Jerome Hughes to score a try is out to $2.75, and those are the two of the three players I like to score a try. And either team to win by 1 to 12 points was $1.55, and that's been super boosted out to $2. So if you think it's going to be a close game, up to $20, you can put a 1 to 12 on that play. So there is money around the Kiwis at 60%. And Sammy, I guess if the game was at Eden Park or Mount Smart...
0: Not Eden Park. We're not talking Eden Park. Don't do that, Blake.
1: The Kiwis, they might be sort of $2 outsiders. I think in Sydney they're going to get a raucous crowd. You saw the Warriors get in Sydney and how well they played over there. So I don't think the home advantage will be disadvantaged to the Kiwis whatsoever. So I think the Kiwis are a

0: superb value at $2.20, and on the back of a lot of the players playing the finals, I think they can hit the ground running.
1: Talk us through some of the point spread. Talk us through, by the way, the power play about either side to win 1-12. I love that. I absolutely love that as a multi-batter. So if you're looking at a same-game multi and you don't know what to add to it, that is one you can find in the power play section, an absolute beauty. Let's talk about the point start, where it sits. And for those who are unfamiliar with it, some people might be either new to having a punt, but also might just be into it for the anytime try scores. Usually the line might seem a little intimidating. Explain how it works, Blake.
0: Yeah, if the line is currently 3.5 points, so the Kiwis, they can lose by 3 points and you could win the bet. So they could lose 20-18 the game, but plus 3.5 covers you. So they essentially get a 3.5 point head start. They're at $1. That's at $1.90 a piece. So if you want a bit of insurance, don't want to take the 220, you can take the $1.90. And if conversely, if you think Australia, if they're going to win, they're going to win by more than 4 points, you can take the $1.90 instead of the $1.68. So that line is at 3.5. So it's fairly close. It shows that it's going to be a close game, but the sort of that penalty goal in that World Cup semi-final, I think it was 16-14, so that would have covered New Zealand that occasion. Total points, 39.5. But a money on the under is $3,500 on the total points combined to be under 39.5. You know, there's a big horse race in the Everest on the Saturday, Sam, so the weather's been on everyone's lips at the moment. In Sydney, it's been pretty wet at times. So that's why there's been plenty of money around the unders at 39.5. But there has been that money on Australia head-to-head, $7,000 and $5,000 respectively. Speaking of that 1-12 play, Kiwis, there has been 1,200 put on New Zealand to win 1-12 in the market.
1: It is. Okay, this doesn't sound right coming out of my mouth, but I've felt the X in this out loud before, but I'm still going to say it. I hope that 13 plus doesn't come into play. I don't want the Kiwis to flog Australia here, because that gives Australia a proper bee in their bonnet and something to drive them and motivate them for. I'm not someone who says that the Kiwis can't beat the Kangaroos twice in one tournament. I know that's been an issue before. I don't think the Kiwis should think like that or will think like that. But what I do think is you don't want to wind them up to a point where they go, we want revenge, like proper revenge. That would be absolutely madness. We're going to take a break here on the show, but we're going to do it with a little bit of difference. Just something I've got lined up. Blake, this is a bit of a game for you and everyone listening to play at home. We're talking Kiwis versus Kangaroos. So I've got the highlights with producer Maddie to play to you. Over the course of listening to those, and then you've got the ad break to think it out. See if you can work out which Kiwis versus Kangaroos test this is. We're back after we play this, and on the other side of the break, sign up to Betcha and score $100 bonus cash when you deposit $50. Get amongst it.
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6: Welcome back to the show, and it's time to reveal exactly what we're talking about. Sammy Ackerman, Blake Stothart here. I played you a bit of audio right before we took the break. It's Guess the Test. We're building up to Kiwis versus Kangaroos live here on Sport Nation. It's going to be the coverage picked up from Australia about 9:45 for a 10 o'clock kickoff. It should be an absolute beauty, a barn burner of a test, but just a jog down memory lane. Here's what it was.
13: Marshall,
6: we've seen a few texts coming through. Bang on the money on 8833. Well done, lads. Now, Blake, do you know the test?
14: Yep. Of all the games that I've enjoyed over the years, Sammy, the 30-0 in Hamilton, 2015, Anzac Day, 2010, Four Nations when we won at Suncorp Stadium.

0: 2008 World Cup final, Darren Lockyer gets the hat-trick and man of the match, but we get the spoils, Billy Slater inside ball, that goes to nobody, and Benji Marshall scores at the end, Lance O'Hire taken out, and the Kiwis grab the one, come from behind, Jeremy Smith, what a trial, what a performance from him on that night. And I remember it like it was yesterday. Rabs were on with the call. Sammy got that game on DVD, so I've watched it a few times over the years. So as soon as Darren Lockyer scored that first try, I think they had that covered.
1: Yeah, Billy Slater with the single greatest assist of his entire career. That one, look, it was well done. Good spotting. We've got another one to come, so be ready for that as we get closer to it. But let's take a look at some of the odds you can get on the TAB app. Of course, you can download that app or head to tab.co.nz. It is R18 to bet responsibly, as is Betcha. You can get the app there with some special boosted options for you. Let's go to the try score market. Always a favourite with the punters.
0: It sure is. Best back has been the favourite. Jack Bostock at $2.15. Slightly
1: ahead. Blows my mind. Slightly, Jack Bostock, non-winger. I know he's played Origin on winger. I know he can play it. But a guy who's not a traditional winger, on debut, the top favourite option to try scoring bets. So it blows my mind.
0: Yeah, $2.15 favourite. And the most money has been on him. Slightly ahead of his Dolphins teammate. And I know you, a man you've got plenty of time for, Sam. Jermaine Asako, the sharpshooter. He's at $2.15. Third biggest is another one you're keen on as well. It goes by the name of Harry Grant. He's out there at $4.60. He can score a try. I follow him when he plays, obviously, for the Storm. He can get a try, and I think much of the attack will be flowing through him. He's at $4.60. He's been the third biggest backed. Interesting on the first try scorer. None more, the worst result for the bookie, Sammy, is James Fisher-Harris at $51, crashing over. $51 for James.
1: $51?
0: To score first.
1: For any time to score first, thank God. I
0: skipped the hit on you.
1: That's about to blow my mind. Yes, for the first try scorer. It always they love to throw the burly out. It's right there, right dangling in front of you. I wouldn't rule out a forward try to start with, because I'm pretty sure the Kiwis are really going to want to lay down a marker here. Their big boys are going to want to keep pumping through, knowing the bench they've got to come, that they can empty the tank and get a real solid rest to come off the back of it. So I think that one will be absolutely intriguing. So those are the try score markers. You mentioned my man, Jermaine Asako. Where is he at in the point scorer market? Because remember, he's not just a try scoring threat. The man is the top goal kicker in the NRL, and he's wearing a black jersey.
0: Yeah, plenty to talk about. I'll just cover off something you said before. You can back jersey number 6 to 13 for the Kiwis to score the first tries at $2.50. So you get Jerome Hughes, Cody Nikodima, plus all the forwards at $2.50. So I like that. I was going to bring that up as a play, but now that you mention that, I'll be definitely keen on that, and I'll bring up those markets with the points, because you're right, Jermaine Asako, he's a big point scorer, and there's a couple of options around him. There's a head-to-head most tries, Jack Bostock or Jermaine Asako as well. Asako's at $3.30. So there's a little head-to-head battle between them. Tie at 202, Jermaine Asako 330, and Jack Bostock at 335. So if you think he's going to cross for a try, that could be a bit of him. And yeah, there's plenty of support around him as we bring up a couple of his odds. I'll bring up the point scoring for him shortly, because yeah, there's been plenty of him around. For the Kiwis, off the bench, Aaron Clark at 925 any time. Could be a bit of you, Sam, because he likes to really punch.
1: Anytime 9:25, he's obviously off the bench, but he is going to get some reasonable minutes and potentially running at some very tired forwards. I actually think one of the key matchups is actually the combination of the 13s, the locks for both of these teams. I think obviously Aaron Clark and Joey Tapanay, what a twosome. But don't forget, Isaiah Yeo is not a bad footballer. Neither is Cameron Murray. I think that combination head to head will be an absolutely crucial battle in this.
0: Yeah, absolutely. 9:25 coming off to subbing Joseph Tarpin, who's had the support as well at $9.50. Getting out to James Fisher-Harris, that price $10 any time. Get a couple of stints, $51 for that first try. And then you're getting out to Nafahu White off the bench as well at $14. So the spread far and wide. Kalen Ponga's had some support as well. Great to see him in a black jersey at $3.15. I'm sure you want to make a statement. And you mentioned Casey McLean at $2.70. He loves to score. So there's plenty of options around those try scorers. And you can get into the duos as well. You can get players to score two or more tries. So depending on what sort of game

0: game it is. Could be a high scoring affair. Last time, the last win in Sydney, I think, was back in about 2005. Sam was 38-28 in a certain day. Centre by the name of Clinton Torpy picked up three tries.
1: That was amazing. That was an astonishing game of rugby league and what was an incredible era that changed the whole game. You talked about Tonga, you talk about Samoa coming in and being a big threat, changing it. That moment started the entire revolution that maybe those Aussies can be beaten. D-Bags text through picking the Kiwis 13+, and I wanted to know about the build-up before every league. We build up before all the Kiwis games, D-Bags. So we will be in front of all the Kiwis games as well as the semi-finals once they come around. But plenty of other live footy to enjoy right across it. You can find it on sportnation.nz. For this weekend in particular, we've got obviously tonight's game and Saturday's England versus Tonga game live here on the station. So it's time to take another trip down memory lane. Guess the test. We'll be right back after this one. Tell us who you think, when you think this test match was played.
2: They're set to the right, the Australians. They'll go from dummy half. Is Steve Walters over for his first test try in his first test? Yes, he is. That was Colotto, he flat, but they keep it alive out here. Blackmore. Wound up, he can be dangerous. He's big, he's fast, and he's strong. And here he goes, Richie Blackmore. He's only got half the beat. Oh, he pops it on the outside of McCracken. McCracken is going to beat them all for a brilliant Kiwi try. What a comeback! What a try!
3: He's been injured in that tackle, Bob Linden.
2: He's lost the ball.
3: Well, hopefully the referee has seen what's happened then. Every person in the crowd has seen that. That ball was hit out of Lindner's hands as he was down injured, but now the Kiwis are back on the attack. A disgraceful decision from Holdsworth.
2: They're going to come closer to the Kiwis. They've got Australia under pressure. The ball's been popped up. Lindner's still down, and they call for the stretcher, remembering he's only just a couple of weeks back from a broken leg. Freeman to Todd in the line out wide. This is Brown. They get around Lindner to Boddicker. Boddicker to Blackmore, and the big man is going to score, and he's going to run it a little bit closer. Richie Blackmore. They're on halfway in centre field. Clayton Friend with a good little chip kick. He's going to kick it and chase it ahead. He's got the break on Paul Huff. Look at the big man take strides. Has he got it down?
3: It's a try.
2: He's awarded a try to Clayton Friend. What a brilliant solo effort. To his skipper Freeman with the little kick through. It's been juggled and there is another try. And if the last try didn't wrap it up, Roy Masters, this one certainly does. They have completely outplayed Australia in the second half.
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7: Getting oh so close to kickoff here on Sport Nation. The pre-show, Sammy Ekwin and Blake Stothart with you. We're playing a bit of guess the test of some of the great Kiwis games that have been before. Here's a quick refresher for you.
8: They're set to the right, the Australians. They'll go from dummy half. Is Steve Walters over for his first test try in his first test? Yes, he is. That was Kalotto he flattened. But they keep it alive out here. Blackmore. If this man can get wound up, he can be dangerous. He's big. He's fast. And he's strong. And here he goes. Richie Blackmore. He's only got half the beat. Oh, he pops it on the outside of McCracken. McCracken is going to beat them all for a brilliant Kiwi try. What a comeback. What a try.
7: So good. Still just warms the cockles of the heart. Blake, do you know the test?
9: I think it was early 90s. I think 91, first test, maybe it was in Melbourne. 90-91, because...
7: You are bang on.
9: Richie Blackmore crossed over. I think it was a big win in the end by the Kiwis.
7: Jared McCracken, that was one. That might be his signature moment in a Kiwi jersey, that try as well. It was unreal. 24-8 wow. It was. Wow. Such a special win. This is the time, ladies and gentlemen, test wins were very tough to come by, and it won't be easy tonight by any stretch. Well, we don't have much time left, so let's quickly talk about the futures markets here. If you like the Kiwis to win this test, then you probably like the Kiwis to win the World Cup, and their odds are only going to get shorter if you don't jump on it now. You can get it, of course, at the TAB. We can get on it at Betcha as well. Betcha's got boosted odds on all the big games. Bigger odds mean bigger payouts. Get amongst it. Futures for you, Blake. What stands out?
9: Fours into threes on the Kiwis, Sammy. 80% of the money gone that way as well, despite Dylan Brown being out, that powerhouse full pack. Threes, fours into $3. Australia is at $1.80. Tonga and Samoa, they're at $12 each. And England at 17. Oh. One of those sides is going to miss out on a semi-final, and they'll be pretty gutted about that between England, Tonga and Samoa, just the way the draws work. We have to get into that from another day to make the final. Australia, 130 to make the final. Could be one to roll through the multis. New Zealand at 150. That looks like the likely potential rematch come the 15th of November. Pool A winner decides, the winner's decided tonight, essentially. 170 Australia, New Zealand's at 220, which is reflected of tonight's odds. And the one you might be interested, top try scorer of the tournament, just saying it, Jermaine Asaka, is at $11.
7: Don't mind it.
9: He's top point scorer at $1.40, the way he can be a sharpshooter and collect throughout the tournament. Mitch Moses at $3.50 with the potential for Sam Walker to come through at some stage in the tournament, Sam. So that could be his

0: They're taking a nice little multi fill at the 140. And for tonight's effort for me, Sam, I think the 220 is great value on the Kiwis. I think they deserve to be close to favourite.
1: Right, the power plays. Get on the apps and check it out because there are some great ones. If you had to pick one or two, because we're running out of time here, Blake, what would you go to as the standouts for you?
0: Casey McLean, first, second or third try, and Kaelin anytime try scorer. That's not at 10, that's not at 15, Sammy. That's at $20. That's my smoke at a massive, massive price. Sorted out for you.
1: Yeah, there's a lot I like, and what stands out to me is the option of 10 points each half for the Kiwis. I like it. I like it a lot. I think there's a real chance of coming to fruition. So get on that one at $3.50. Blake, it's always an absolute pleasure to be doing this with you, mate. Looking forward to having many more encounters as we go through the World Cup. Make sure you do bet responsibly. It's R18, ladies and gentlemen, but we have coverage for you right here on the station of the big game tonight, and many more to come. I've been a Kiwis fan all my life, and this is a game that will matter massively to so many league fans. It may not be for the World Cup, ladies and gentlemen, but it could set the tone and decide who gets there on the big occasion. So much to enjoy over the next month or so. What a way to set the stage as well. I can't wait to see how it all transpires. I know Blake is absolutely frothing as well. Wherever you are, I hope you're strapped in for Sport Nation to bring it all right to you.

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0: Here, so a bit of Kangaroos representation and a bit of Kiwis representation. We're going to get the prediction very shortly. And by the way, we're going to have the welcome to country. We're going to have the lead up, the anthems, the teams to come out very shortly. But the stadium looks absolutely spectacular. We've got a few people who are still on the road. So I'm on the Kiwis 13 plus boys. I'll be listening to the start from the car as we're stuck in traffic. So that's Spanky who's coming up from Helensburg. So that's disappointing. You've got to sort of work that out, Spanky. But you know what? Sydney traffic can be a little unpredictable, as you know, Brett Kamali.
1: Yeah, as I do know, but you wouldn't have thought you'd get caught out tonight. It's a sellout here at Moore Park. You'd leave early. It's raining in Sydney.
0: Yeah.
1: Traffic can be bad. It's been a bad day. School's gone back. All these dramas. Get here early. Get the wing house.
0: Well, Spanky's coming from Helensburg. You might have had to finish work. You don't know. You might want to tell us. The other thing about it is, too, whatever you do, do not drive into the Moore Park area, right? Just stay away from that in your motor vehicle. Park away from here, maybe down at Kingsford, down at Kensington, somewhere there. Get the light rail in, get the light rail out. And that, ladies and gentlemen, is a life-changing situation here at Moore Park.
2: Yeah, and whatever you do, if you don't do what I did, coming from the run home, driving through the Paddington area, get knocked back, and then have to do 1,000 different little U-turns through Oxford Street to get back onto South Dowling to then get stuck at the EQ. So I enjoyed my 45-minute commute from North Sydney, Jimmy.
0: Is that what it was? Yeah. Oh, wow. We came a little bit earlier, Riv and I, and we got in reasonably quickly. But
2: one bad turn, mate. That's all it takes.
0: It's pretty much the story of life, right? One bad turn.
1: Yeah, mate, one bad decision on a field and cost you a result.
0: That's it. No, that is it. So we're getting up to half full here, and we're 20 minutes away from kickoff. So we know that there is not a single ticket available, literally. We went and tried to get ourselves a ticket for Riv, who wasn't allowed in on his previous access. So that was a bit of a concern until Loz, your partner, Nod, came to the rescue. Thank heavens. Thoughts and prayers. It was fantastic. Yeah, are we allowed to say that?
1: Yeah. Occasionally she does some good things. As I've got some courage up here, support for you guys.
0: Yeah, exactly.
1: You helped to get us in.
0: Exactly.
1: But, you know, it's funny, like, you've come, Jimmy, you've all excited today. You bought a jersey.
0: I have.
1: Bought one of your boys to the football.
0: Yeah, River.
1: River's come out for a day out with Dad.
0: Yep. You know what? He expressed an interest in coming, and I thought, yes. Got the bus, got the train in from school, so out at St. Greg's, got the train in, met him at the train, went and grabbed a little bit of sushi, came in here and struggling with accreditation, got an accreditation. We were down on the field. He met Sean Johnson, one of his favourite players. Like, that's pretty cool. So got himself an Aussie jersey. But it just had that feel about it. You know, we saw the merch tent there, and I'm like, yeah, let's do it. Let's immerse ourselves into this Rugby League World Cup.
2: He's turned into my cameraman too. He's going to meet more players when he gets down there later on. let's see if he can hold it together. It takes a certain skill not to get too nervous. Make sure you get the right shot.
1: Oh, we've got 5 weeks of World Cup. We give him give him an apprenticeship.
0: He'll build into it. We're going to fly him around the country.
1: Yeah. Right. On, River. You're on side every game.
0: Very good. Up the Aussies. Let's go, Walshy. That's Matt up there up in Brizzy. So, all right. I reckon he's answered it 18 different ways, Kevin Walters, about the fact that he's gone for Reece Walsh ahead of James Tedesco. Where have you landed on it, Scope? What are your thoughts on that?
2: Well, we had a chat to Kevy on Tuesday afternoon.
0: Heard that.
2: And his takeaway, and I think it was a valid excuse. I actually appreciate

0: If his timing can be out.
1: Yeah.
0: But, you know, with that passing game, that can be out a little bit. You wonder whether that August 15 was the last time he played a game. Is that going to be a factor tonight?
2: Well, that's going to be the big deciding choice, isn't it? Kevy's gone for 2025 Clive Churchill Medal winner, a premiership winner, and gave the 2026 Clive Churchill Medal premiership winner a rest.
0: Yeah.
2: They'll all probably play somewhere.
0: Yeah, he's

0: It's like maybe not New Zealand and maybe not Australia here because we think they'll beat Fiji and the Cook Islands. But in that pool B and C, it's going to be cutthroat.
1: It could come down, like we hasn't happened into a side getting into a semi-final yet with four and against. It could come down to four and against. How many wins have you had? How many, like, where do you get to in that pool B and pool C?
2: Yep, yeah. Huge.
0: Give them a taste of Kiwi. Kiwi's 28-12. DK in Kalgoorlie. Good on you, DK. You might send through your predictions. We'll get it from the boys very shortly. In fact, we'll get it now. This one from 673. Put your name on it. How good is this? There should be a World Cup every year. And even better, we get the chance to hear you fellas calling the game. 673, compliments. As we know, we'll get you everywhere. Righto, Scopey, what are we seeing play out tonight? What's going to be a scoreline you predict for the end of the match?
2: Yeah, I've got the Kiwis in a close one. I've got them winning in a low-scoring game. I think the weather is setting it up for a low-scoring game. So I'm going to go to the New Zealand Kiwis, 18, defeating the Australian Kangaroos, 12.
0: Okay, 18-12. Now, can you give us a... There was a little bit of a push earlier for a try scorer, an anytime try scorer. Obviously, gamble responsibly.
2: Yeah, all right. Well, let's go this one. Because me and Sugar did a bit of a try scoring... positional, you can only pick one from each team. I did pick one from the New Zealand Kiwis, and that was Jerome Hughes. So let's go Jerome Hughes anytime with a nice little show and go.
0: Yeah, okay. Nod, what about you, score prediction?
1: Yeah, I'll tip Australia in a very tight, low-scoring affair as well. I'll have it. I'm going to go 18-16.
0: Okay.
1: 18-16 in favour of Australia. And if a quick try scorer will come, I will go Harry Grant.
0: Aren't there? It just feels to me like there's a number of players in both sides, but certainly in this Australian side, that we've just gone to sleep on a little bit as teams walk out now for the opening ceremony. Like Latrell Mitchell, Harry Grant. Harry Grant's the best hooker in the world, and yet we haven't really talked about him being a factor in this match. That's
2: what I was talking about with the Jeremy Marshall King opponent. Like, because we've talked so much about the middle forwards of the Kiwis, people were thinking that they're going to be on the back foot for the entire time. No, there's still Paddy Carrigan out there for the Australian Kangaroos. We've still got Tino Fasua-Mala'awi. We've still got Liam Martin.
0: Yep.
2: You think he's not going to, you know, as if Liam Martin hasn't heard all the noise this week, Jimmy. Please.
0: That's right. He's going up against his club mate too, Isaiah Papali'i, out there on that right edge for Australia, left edge for New Zealand. Let's go to the Welcome to Country with Arnie Barb Sims.
3: 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To be

0: Wow.
1: So that was Matilda Brown with the New Zealand national anthem. Now, Daniel John with the Australian Army Band, the Australian national anthem.

0: Stadium. A big thank you to Daniel John and Matilda.
1: Tears in the eyes of Reece Walsh as the national anthem of Australia was played. And we are just moments away from kickoff. Both sides now will perhaps do maybe a bit more of a warm-up. We'll wait for the haka from the Kiwis. The Aussies taking up the position at the southern end of Allianz Stadium. They'll form a group. They'll come together as a team.

0: course of the national anthem. We did see that. Hey, boys, Sinky's spot on tonight. Have a great call. Good on you, Lloyd. We can't wait for it. A lot of predictions coming through. Boys, I predict this evening's call of the game will be an international award-winning call. Not only that, it'll be the Kangaroos by 10 points. Australia 18, New Zealand 8. That's from Paramat. Willow from Windsor has checked in with us. Jack has checked in. Who's scoring tonight? Surely Walsh and his wingers. He wants to play the finals. Yeah, that's right. You're playing for a jersey in the final with this Australian side. You can do the same with New Zealand. Adam G, your referee. Chris Butler is your senior review official. Jermaine Asako getting us underway. A full house at Allianz Stadium to start the International Rugby League World Cup of 2026. And it's the Kiwis running left to right on your radio dial. And the countdown is over. We are underway. Rugby League World Cup 2026 on Australian soil. And straight away, it's Tino Fa'asuamala'awi that goes charging into the defence. Brought down 15 metres out from his own goal line. Real urgency around this stadium. A great atmosphere. Strong defence over the top. That was from Jeremy Marshall-King. Long ball out of dummy half. This time it goes to Carrigan, and he's dragged down about 27 metres out, just about centre field. Plays it now. They'll keep going the same way. Ooh, strong contact. That was on Jacob Preston, who represents Australia tonight for the very first time. He went on the Kangaroo Tour. He didn't play a game last year as Yeo is brought to ground. Great defence from the Kiwis. Last tackle. They've only made it out 37 metres, have the Australians. Big kick from Moses as he hooks it back away from Ponga, who let it bounce once, and then he takes off. Black headgear in tow. Ooh, little line break early on and poked his nose through. Got away from Tino Fa'asuamala'awi. Adam G asked him just to go back from the spot. Minute down, nil all the scoreline. And this is the Rugby League World Cup for SIG Energy, best price ever.
1: A great start from the Newcastle Knights players. Dane Gagai come up with a wonderful tackle out of the line with speed. And Kalen Ponga, first run scope, sidestep, footwork, line break.
2: Why does he have to go back on the mark there? He beat Tino Fa'asuamala'awi. No one had control on him. We just lost all momentum from a beautiful kick return on Kalen Ponga just there.
0: I love the way you're unbiased during an Origin call. I don't think we're hearing that tonight, but anyway.
2: I'm still 2-1, Jimmy. Come on.
0: Papalihi brought down. That's the last tackle. They're 42 metres out. Comes to Hughes on the right. He's going to put a high one up here for Reece Walsh. He's got the orange boots on tonight. And Reece Lightning takes it and gets away from one. Had to come again to make the tackle there, did Nikarima, but Walsh will play it 15 metres out from his own goal line. Nil all the scoreline.
2: Well, if the two

0: one of those ones, you've got to support the on-field referee in this decision. Chris Butler, here we go. Big decision already to start the World Cup.
1: 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Try confirm. Try confirm from Chris Butler. We think that's the right call, despite the presence of Mitch Moses there. So he gets another one. Casey McLean, absolutely outstanding. 4-0 the scoreline. Rugby League World Cup for SIG Energy, best price ever.
2: Just great competing in the air, wasn't it? Obviously, Hughes put the ball up. He's kicked the ball three times, Drone Hughes, and it's all gone from his right foot to the right corner for Australia. So it's a plan to keep kicking there, but they out-jumped him. They caught it. Papali'i keeps the ball alive, and Casey McLean, who can score a try. And now Jermaine Osako going from the sideline. Favourite side for the right footer that hooks it.
1: 22 metres back, 13 centimetres in from the eastern touchline. Jermaine Osako goes up in sixes, his team. They've done it again tonight. 6-0 the scoreline. SEN's Rugby League World coverage for Winghouse. Turn up the volume. Turn up the flavour. Wings and Sporting Glory only at Winghouse. You make a great point, Scope. Excellent work from Ronaldo Mulitalo. Perhaps even better from Isaiah Papali'i to get the ball and then immediately shovel it out to Casey McLean, who was unmarked. That's a brilliant start, Nod.
2: Brilliant start, yeah. Big start from the Kiwis. So it's put a little bit of a bit of pressure now on the Australia side. We've scored a try 5 minutes into the game. Like, that is a huge statement from the Kiwis to come out and say, hey, we're going to compete on everything and we're going to take every opportunity we get.
1: Fisher-Harris goes charging back into the defence. Look at that. He's 19 metres out when he plays it on tackle one. In this day and age, that's a great start to your set. Now Leota goes up the right-hand side. Back to the centre of the field. Tarpanay. There's three defenders there. Look at that, post-contact metres.

0: The best price ever.
1: Yeah, another ruck infringement. So more ball, more field position coming for the Kiwis. And just the ability for them to be able to march down the field and use their power and then kicking game. Australia were desperately looking for passes, air scope to find a line break.
2: Yeah, it looks like they're going to be, just early on, they're going to have to be a little bit more creative, where New Zealand are going to back themselves for this. Strong carries, late offload.
3: And it went now to Fisher-Harris. Oh! He went over the top of a good work there on Moses. Now they come right side. Here's Tarpany. Goes now to Hughes. Finally expansive. Long ball. Great from Ponga. Now they're straightening up. Asako was taken high. Now we've got a bit of a push and shove here. Gagai's got himself involved. But the high tackle has come in, and it's Cameron Munster who will be penalised. Take a look at the replay.
2: Yeah, beautiful lead-up work from Kalen Ponga. Not much in this. Just going across the face of Jermaine Asako. Nothing really too aggressive. High shot. Penalty sufficient. A big decision for Stacey Jones early on in this game. 10 minutes into the game, it looks like they're going to go to the tap.
3: Expert comments here from Justin Horrow and Brett Kamali for assetbasedlending.com.au. Lawnmaster replay, mastering the field. I think you're right, Scopey. It's tap and go. And so the Kiwis have brought ground tackle one. They're 10 metres out. They're directly in front, lined up right and left. They go right side. This time it's Tarpany. He steps off the right, and he's trying to get in behind the markers there. They hold him up. He's 3 metres out.

0: Did we do a short price on Ronaldo Mulitalo being the one in the push and shove? Was it Bostock that came up with the one-on-one steel scope?
1: Yeah, Bostock, a big play on Dane Gagai. I thought that Dane Gagai was on the ground, but it doesn't matter. It was a genuine one-on-one, and he gets away with it.
0: Now Carrigan rumbles forward, got the pass from Yeo, so he's going to be brought down 30 metres out. Australia's go on the attack. We haven't seen the footy. Oh, they get a set restart. This will help. Moses looked long, went short to Martin. Martin dragged down by McLean. Kangaroos on the attack for the first time. They get another set restart. That's three in a row here. Now they go to Walsh. Walsh tried to step through. Nicara just hangs on to one leg. Can't tackle him. Now that's got to be a penalty. Here we go. Three in a row set restarts and now a penalty. What do we think, boys? Tap and go, the Aussies?
1: Yeah, they'll continue. They're down 6-0. They continue to play here and really danger signs there. Reece Walsh coming out to the left-hand side in good ball with Latrell Mitchell on the outside. Jerome Hughes and Britton Nakora are going to have to come up with some big defensive plays all night.
0: Kangaroos go on the attack again. Yeo has to straighten things up and he's stopped 4 metres out, just about centre field. Lined up left and right. They're going left. They go now out the back to Moses. Went now to Munster. Went short to Jacob Preston. Was sort of standing Preston. Beat the tackle of Tarpanay. You reckon the lungs are burning now, 14 and a half minutes in. All Grant just held on to it. They went to Munster. Early kick from Moses. Ronaldo's got to get there. Bats it away. Trbojevic right behind him. And this is going to be a dropout for the Kiwis. Or hang on. What are we saying? Adam G.
1: Bat back.
0: Yeah, okay.
1: Ronaldo Mulitalo's knocked it dead. I think he's just maybe trying to explain some stuff that had happened in the ruck. And maybe the floater in the line was Paddy Carrigan. He sort of just looked a little bit lost there in the middle of the field when it went out the back to Munster. Maybe James Fisher-Harris is appealing at that.
0: Hang on.
2: We have a knock-on from Harry, so it's a scrum.
3: There was a knock-on at the play the ball.
0: Wow. And Adam G called it as he held it in the play, but because it's still the one play...
2: No, it's a restart. They can check it. He didn't shoot and he knocked it on.
1: Because it's still in with the one play, yeah. Okay.
0: We didn't see that replay for Lawnmaster, mastering the field.
3: So it's basically because it's in the play of the process. It's the play the ball that started it. He's knocked it on a dummy half. They can review it because it's a set restart.
0: Yep.
1: So if they just got tackled, which is still the third or fourth tackle, that would have been play on.
0: Play on.
1: We never would have got that scrimmage.
3: We've got a little replay now, Jimmy, on the screen. So we have got a replay thanks to our great sponsors at Lawnmaster. Mastering the field, eh? How good's that?
0: By the way, grass. Chris Butler, well done.
3: Yeah, well done to
0: good
3: the...
0: Pick up. Yep, got the right decision there. So the Kiwis have to work it out. Dane Gagai is going to be tackled. There's four defenders there that drag him to ground. He's 16 metres out. So now the Aussies turn up the dial with the defence and they go straight at Grant Fisher-Harris and now Martin helps out. And the Kiwis playing it sort of square as Tarpany goes upfield. This is good defence from the Aussies, best of the night. So they've dialed it up in this set. Oh, they got a set restart. That's going to help New Zealand. Leota, oh, strong defence. Jacob Preston came out of the line and put a shot on the much bigger man.
1: I didn't like that six again. That was a dominant tackle from Paddy Carrigan. I thought he had enough time there to lay in there a little bit more on Joseph Tarpanay.
0: Left-hand side. They go now to Nikarima. Tries to find space for Papali, who stepped out of the tackle of Mitchell Moses. Waiting for the quick play of the ball. Doesn't get it. Now they come Tarpany. He goes out the back to Hughes. He went short to Nicara. That was happening out the back too because Kalen had a 3-on-2. So they're only 31 metres out. Goes to the left-hand side. Hughes dummies inside. Then he gives it inside to Fisher-Harris. Fisher-Harris is dragged to ground. Last tackle, 23 metres out centre field. Hughes is on the left-hand side. They go that way. He wants to look out the back. He does that for Nikarima. Nikarima, little kick into the line. They'll kick it again. Casey McLean, can he get the bounce? He doesn't. Knocked on by the Aussies. Picked up. Here we go.
2: We're in front on the inside.
0: I think Ronaldo Mulitalo is saying challenge this.
2: It was just a ricochet.
1: No, I think Ronaldo Mulitalo is confused. I think he thought he was getting the penalty, and it's actually gone the other way. So there was a deflection from Cody Nikarima on the kick here. So he's out the back of shape. Not he puts one on the boot. It deflects back off Cody Nikarima into Casey McLean, and I guess they're calling Isaiah Papali'i offside. Maybe he's the guy who either played the ball or passed it.
3: He was the decoy runner for Jerome Hughes to go out the back to Cody Nikarima. So he's in an offside position or a downtown position. So
1: okay,
3: good work from Adam G.
0: That's why you're the experts, boys. Assetbasedlending.com.au.
1: Moses Leota. Oh, and again.
0: Who was that? Tino Fa'asua.

Malawi. I tell you what, he's been a bit of a target tonight, Tino, hasn't he? Slow play of the ball. Here's Carrigan, been strong in the early exchanges. There's 17 and a half minutes gone. 6-0, the Kiwis over Australia at a sold-out Allianz Stadium to start the Rugby League World Cup. Moses went short, and Preston couldn't hang on to it. It was going to be flat, bounced up nicely. Tarpanay

0: Can run terrific lines.
1: Yeah, it was on there for Jacob Preston. Mitch Moses swept late from the right side of the field, got out the back of the shape on the left and was probably just a little bit too eager, but Jacob Preston, he's got to take those.
2: Back to the centre of the field come the Kiwis. Here's Leota. Oh, a lovely little one-handed offload. Back to JMK. Now they shift the ball. Dummy on the inside from Nikorima as Kalen Ponga loomed up on his inside. Now, they got a six again here, the Kiwis. Now they go through Fisher-Harris. They haven't really got the numbers, so Hughes is forced to run on that occasion. Might be the first run we've seen from him tonight. But the Kiwis go on the attack. Now, straighten up now through Tarpanay, and Tarpanay's brought to ground. What is he, 18 metres out centre field. JMK, long left, goes now to Nikorima, went short to Papalehi. Papalehi brought down, good tackle there, Mitchell Moses. Here they come right side. Kalen Ponga drifting, looking for the runner. Goes out the back, created someone. High ball, intercepted. Bostock, don't get the ankle tap. Bostock takes off. Now McLean comes from the other side of the field. Youngster on youngster. McLean can't get him. Bostock goes the length. Scores the try for Australia. Slams the crest on his chest. And that is his first try in the green and gold. 6-4 the scoreline, the Aussies strike back.
1: Jimmy, you were wondering why Kalen Ponga didn't throw the cutout before to an unmarked Jermaine Asako? That's why. It was beautiful defensive work from Jack Bostock. He got up on the outside of Latrell Mitchell, and he's 6'3", 6'4", so he's just got this big, rangy body. Jerome Hughes, he thought he could try to thread the needle. He tried to get it over the top of Jack Bostock. I think there was cover defence from Dane Gagai. He tried to ankle tap him, or maybe Jermaine Asako. But Jack Bostock on debut, he only lost one game this year, Jimmy. And it was in the preliminary final. He has been in red-hot form all year.
0: Let's have a listen to Isaiah Yeo speaking to Adam G.
3: Surrender or strong, no problem. Yourself and partner a lot of the time. Flop back in, numbers in, and then we're slow out. I want a better response.
4: I don't understand that. I don't think you're going to interpret the rack and the bike panel or two. He's tying them, he's not fighting. We're not
0: going to
4: take the
0: pitch,
4: but I feel like
0: they're
4: half still on
0: the boat. Okay, so Isaac, you talked about there was a set restart scope you weren't happy with.
1: It was soft. It was a really good physical tackle on Joe Tarpanay, Paddy Carrigan, and it must have been Isaiah Yeo, and that's probably the one that Yeo is filthy about, Noddy.
5: Yeah, that's right. I think they're trying to ask for a fair play. Mitchell Moses is being assessed by the physio on the field, the orange shirt trainer. It looks like it's an ankle injury. He's joining the team now. That they've signaled to the sideline. He can barely run, Jimmy. He can barely run out the back of the halfway. They're assessing him. This could be huge news for Australia. Their halfback could be gone 20 minutes into the match.
2: Well, there was talk about whether Tommy Dearden would get a run. Now, this would see him come straight onto the field, I would have thought.
1: Tommy was definitely going to play no matter what. Tommy was going to play through the middle. He was going to play he played it at the Ashes. He almost plays like an extra 13. That's the role that he was going to play. Well, so now he's going to play seven.
2: Keep an eye on Mitchell Moses as he just runs it out a little easier now. Still very much hindered by it. Reece Walsh to do the kicking. He's taken it back 24 metres. He's 2.5 metres in from the western touchline. 6-4 the scoreline. The Kiwis lead. We're just past the halfway point of the first half. Here's Walsh. He swings it around. Ooh. Not enough. Hit the left upright. And that is waved away. So 6-4 the scoreline. Rugby League World Cup for SIG Energy. Best price ever, and Australia's number one solar battery, proudly sold at Trade Zone.
5: Yeah, well, Australian debut player Jack Bostock, 863 kangaroo jersey number. He has got a try, as you said, Scope. He's had a wonderful season, hasn't he? A real breakout year for him, only losing one game, becoming now an Australian representative player.
2: All those people worried about Jack Bostock playing on the wing because he'd been on the left wing because he'd been playing right centre. You're okay.
1: Yeah, he's all good. Jack Bostock, he did an incredible job in his first ever Origin. Now he started his first ever Test match well.
2: So all eyes on Mitchell Moses, Nod. We might get you to give us an update on him and see how he's going in this set.
1: I reckon he gets two sets, attack and defence, to see if he's fit or not.
2: Everyone will be pleased to know that it was a slowish play of the ball and Mitchell had his arms in the air complaining to the referee about that. So it feels

0: his own goal line. Ball back on the inside. Walsh with the 40-20. Early kick. It skids. Pong is there to cover it. Takes it a couple of metres inside the sideline. And now he comes upfield and he's trying to get away from Mitchell. Can't do it. Good kick chase. And he's tackled 21 metres out from his own goal line. 18 and a half minutes remaining in this first half. New Zealand 6, Australia 4.
1: Yeah, really smart play there by

0: Down as Cam Murray is up with a card in his hand. Last tackle, Hughes kicks high. Comes now down to Reece Walsh, and Walsh takes it, surveys what's in front of him, and comes to the tackle of Gagai, and he is pushed backward. We've got a replacement player on the field, Scopey.
1: There's your man, Nefahu White. So he's entered the field for Moses Leota. Oh, no, so it's Joseph Tarpanay that's off the field. So Moses Leota and James Fisher-Harris are still out there. Joseph Tarpanay is the first player to get a spell with Tino Fasua-Malawi for the Kangaroos.
2: So Mitchell Moses is out there. The trainers are still assessing him. It looks like he's starting to

0: So we're 22 minutes into this game, 23 minutes into this game now. Australia are starting to get back into a nice little tug of war.
1: A juggle there from Nickera before he went into contact, made his way over the halfway line. Now Hughes, they go on a long shift to the left-hand side. They go out now to Kalen Ponga. Here's McLean, got away from one, can't get away from the tackle of Moses, who made it from the inside. Last tackle. So now Hughes is under pressure. That was a shooter that he got away from. Then he put the kick up. Now Walsh is under pressure. Nickerima goes up. Ball goes back, picked up by Yo. What's he doing back there in the in-goal area? It's going to be knocked back by Australia, and this is going to be a dropout. Great pressure from the Kiwis.
2: Wonderful play from Jerome Hughes to get around Harry Grant. There was kick pressure, then put the ball on the spot. Nickerima chases, competes for the ball. Reece Walsh knocks it back into his in-goal, and thankfully the Australian captain, Isaiah Yeo, picks up the crumbs in the in-goal.
0: What about the two captains? So what's Isaiah Yeo doing back there?
2: Yeah.
0: And what's Shane Fisher-Harris doing on kick chase? That's the leadership qualities that those two guys provide. That's what makes them special.
1: Oh, this is Walsh. Drilled it towards the sideline, went out on the full.
2: They nearly missed the shot clock. He had 2 seconds to go on the time. Otherwise, it would have been a penalty against us. So he was forced to rush it. He come up to the sideline, out on the full. So penalty here to New Zealand right in front. Does it go 6-all, Scope?
0: Oh, it would 6-4 to the Kiwis.
2: 8-4,
0: I'll take the 2 points. I think this is going to be a low-scoring affair today. The conditions are pretty slippery out there. You're right in front. I think points are at a premium. We've got the New Zealand Kiwis box just on our right. I'm trying to get an inkling to see

0: take the 2 points on offer.
1: That's what they're doing. 57% possession in favour of New Zealand.
0: So did Adam G, did he say that that was not a genuine attempt for Walshy to keep that in play because he stabbed it so hard out on the full?
1: Yeah, he must have.
0: Or was it a shot? Did he miss the shot clock?
2: There was 2 seconds on the shot clock.
0: When so he got it off in time?
2: He got off in time, out in the full.
0: Okay.
1: So out on the full?
0: Yeah, normally that's supposed to be...
1: Play the ball.
0: Yeah. Unless Adam G's deemed that it's so far out that it wasn't a genuine effort or attempt for a short dropout. That's all I can think.
1: He drilled it short to bounce just before the sideline, and it didn't. Here's Asako. He doesn't miss those. 8-4 is the scoreline. Rugby League World Cup for SIG Energy. Best price ever. Just having a look at the replay. Lawnmaster mastering the field. Yeah, we'll get an update on that. Go the Kangaroos. Oi, oi, oi, says Rafa. And then JJ said, Jimmy, is Scope going to be this biased all game? No, JJ. All tournament, in fact.
2: Just to correct that, we'll fix it up. Just the run meters so far for the powering of the sets. So Kiwis have had a bit more ball. 45 average metres to 38 average metres. So
1: wow.
2: They're winning that little physical battle through the size that they play with, and a couple of offloads have had the Kiwis too, Scope.
0: Yeah, yeah, that's a great reflection how this game's played out so far, isn't it? Really good contest, though. I felt like I really do believe that Australia was starting to win back possession there and win the sort of tug-of-war in the middle of the field. But the New Zealand Kiwis have been able to kick away again after a good finish to the set from Jerome Hughes just before the penalty. From Rhys Walsh.
1: Latrell Mitchell with the kickoff, Mulitalo with the carry, and then it's come to Papalihi. And he's brought to ground 25 metres out. Now they go centre field. Leota still going. It's a long first up stint.
0: He's had a great stint.
1: Now he's offloading too. They go.

0: Nafahu White will push up into the front row. Aaron Clark, danger time for the middle forwards for the Kangaroos.
1: Well, look at that. That's a first carry from Nafahu White, and he's taken it 15 metres. Here they go, last tackle. Goes to Hughes again. He's going to take Jack Bostock. They come streaming through. There's Gagai. Gagai's got the ball, and that'll be a handover. That's the last tackle. But Bostock comes up with that tackle, and that's danger signs again for the Kangaroos. They're down 8.

0: goes back to a short side. Moses with the extra number. Staggs passes the ball forward, and that's going to be a Kiwi ball. Mulitalo is screaming at his teammates on the great effort they did, snuffing out that Aussie attack.
1: Yeah, well done from the Kiwis' left edge defensively. They were backing backwards to give themselves time, and Mulitalo come up with a great shot on Katoni Staggs. He's probably totally different to Latrell Mitchell, who can go catch, pass, silky hands. Katoni Staggs is more of a runner. He's not really a ball passer.
0: Assetbaselending.com.au, sponsor of our experts tonight, Justin Horro and Brett Camorley.
2: Yeah, Katoni wants early ball and he wants to run. He wants to get aggressive. He wants to run. If it's an offload, if it's a pass, it's going to be with someone holding off from him and a little flick pass out the back to Tom Trbojevic, drawing in Ronaldo Mulitalo.
0: Got a sense this is a big set of six here for the Australians. Kiwis go on the attack again. Fisher Harris it is. They've got the freshman on the field. He's had a long stint. The skipper plays it now, 29 metres out. They'll come right side. Hughes tipped it back on the inside. Nafahu White it is. Just bouncing out of tackles. Got out of the one of Grant. He's got rid of the headgear. So now back to the centre of the field. There's Aaron Clark. Said, give it a man. I'll take it forward. He does that. Brought down 10 metres out. What do you see, Nod?
1: I think the left edge has been shortened for Australia.
0: Here they go. Nikarima finds Papalehi. Brought down. Great tackle, Moses. Last tackle. They're 5 metres out. Ponga goes now to Nikarima. Little kick in behind. It's at the post. It hit the post. Walsh is there and kicks it over the dead ball line. Another dropout coming. Great attack. Fisher Harris puts his hand up. It's been a great first up stint from the New Zealand captain.
1: 13 in change coming off the bench for the Kiwis as well. So Willison looks like getting on. Will he get on before the line drop? How quick does Fisher Harris know he's going to stay out there for the set?
0: Well, the early kick, there's the dropout. It's a deep one. There's no one back there. They get a lucky bounce. That's Kalen Ponga who gets it. And then he just hands it off to Ronaldo Mulitalo. Now the change is made. Fisher Harris off, Xavier Willison on. This giant from the Brisbane Broncos who's been so outstanding this year. Now, speaking of outstanding years, there's Nafahu White. And there's 15 metres. He's near unstoppable at the moment, Nafahu White. Now they go, Nikarima out the back, Kalen Ponga, extra number, quick hands, intercept! Trbojevic has done it on the other side of the field. Can he get away from Nikarima? Skips away from Cody. Jerome Hughes gives chase. And it's a mirror image of what Jack Bostock has done. Tom Trbojevic slides across and scores the try. He throws the ball into the crowd. They've done it. A second intercept try for the Kangaroos. We're all square here at Allianz Stadium. 8-8, Kangaroos and the Kiwis.
1: Oh, the play of the match so far. Tom Trbojevic come up with a try save on the right edge for Australia. They were short. They were going to score. Sticks his hand out. Taps it up. Catches the ball. Beats Nikarima with a fend on the halfway. And Tom Trbojevic gets us to 8-8 with a conversion to come. Throws the ball into the crowd with the excitement. We see a lot of Australian jerseys here tonight in the crowd. Great celebration. Huge play scope from Australia.
2: Two long distance tries from the wingers. Two huge plays. Firstly from Jack Bostock and then Tom Trbojevic. Geez, didn't he do it so casually as well? He was just sitting on the defense, on the end of the defensive line. He probably hasn't played wing since 2014 when he debuted. But he just looks so comfortable out there. Probably played a couple of games on the wing at Origin, played some in the centres, but he's a big body. I said Jack Bostock, 6'4", 6'5", Turbo's the same height, maybe a little thicker, maybe a little faster. And the two wingers for the Australian team have come up with huge plays because it's been all Kiwis so far.
0: Seventh try for Australia in his eighth.

0: Lacey Jones telling his ball players at halftime when it comes to those Australians getting in the line?
1: Yeah, well, he's probably making sure they don't play as deep into the line. If you go deep into the line, obviously there's a chance they will take the ball. So keep an eye for maybe some kicks in the second half behind those wingers to try and hold them back.
0: Here's Kalon Mutungi from the kickoff, and he goes charging at them, and he's brought to ground. That's a gain of 11 metres. So that's a good, strong start to this set. Murray's come on, and he's made a difference. Looks to get the quick play of the ball as always. Oh, he doesn't get that. Now they get a penalty because it's in the 20. Just a little overzealous in the tackle there from Nafahu White, and the Aussies get a relieving penalty.
2: Yeah, big task for the Australian bench. Keon Kalon Mutungi straight onto the field in the last couple of sets. And Cam Murray, he's done it at international level. He's done it for Origin and been able to come on and have an impact. And when you look at, you know, Xavier Wilson, Nafahu White, Aaron Clark, don't sleep on Cameron Murray, Keon Kalon Mutungi, and most likely Reuben Cotter. We'll see some time very soon.
0: Here's Jacob Preston just doing the hit up from the tap, and he plays it right on the halfway line. That was Murray then tipping it on for Yeo for the second play, and the Aussie skipper is brought to ground. He's 45 metres out from the New Zealand line. Grant now looks left, dummies on the inside, then gives it on the inside to that man, Cam Murray, and Murray's going to be stopped by three defenders, made a gain of about 10 metres. Plays the ball now, long left. Munster looked inside, then he skips inside, and then he's trying to push away from Willison. Can't do that. They hold him up, but they don't get him to ground, so quick play the ball. Here's Harry.

0: the dummy scope. I thought he'd stood Reece Walsh down, and Reece Walsh came, got him 2 metres from the corner post.
1: He teased him. He goes, I dare you. Take it. It's yours. He just gave him enough space because Kalen was, had a little bit of indecision as well. Then he took off after the corner, and Walsh just exploded.
0: Someone loves big moments, don't they? There's a gentleman out there with the Australian number one on that loves big moments.
2: Well, don't worry. The New Zealand number one doesn't mind the big moment. Anyway, here's the number one for the Aussies, bouncing out of tackles, ducking under tackles, and they're saying a knock on. They're going to call it a knock on, drop the ball in the tackle. So that was an error from. Now we've got the push and shove.
0: Well, Gagai was very confident about it and sort of pushed him on the ground a little bit. So Australian teammates have came in to support him. Where do the Kiwis want to go, Jimmy? Oh, they'll go midfield scrum. This will open up some chance for Kalen Ponga again.
2: 10-8 the scoreline in favour of the Aussies. Just under 4 minutes remaining in the first half. How good is rugby league? Great call, guys. Steve from Oatley. Forget about rugby league. International rugby league. Absolutely fantastic.
3: Think about the origin, right? There were games one and two, despite the circumstances of what happened in game one, it was actually Kalen Ponga who had a lot of joy on Katoni Staggs, right? And he's had some joy there. He's just got him on the inside. So that's definitely a watch for the back end of this first half into the second half.
2: He went to the outside of Reece Walsh. He didn't swap the ball from the right-hand carry to the left-hand carry for the Finn. I'm trying to think whether I've seen Kalen do that. Anyway, They've created some opportunities. We've had some massive moments in this first half. Quite stunning rugby league. Set restart here for the Kiwis. Now Nafahu goes charging over the advantage line. So he's going to play it now on tackle one, and he'll be 5 metres out right in centre field. JMK goes flat now to Aaron Clark. Brought down, good defence. That was a tackle from Reece Walsh in the line. So now they go long left-hand side. Ball to Hughes. Little kick. Early doors. Nick Arima held off it. Nick Arima held off it. Penalty. We'll hear more.
3: This has to be 10.
2: Hang on.
4: Time off. I'll explain it. No. I'll explain it.
2: It's a flash point.
4: Yep.
3: It's 10 on the bin or a penalty try.
4: Yep.
3: I don't care what Adam G thinks he's seen originally.
4: Let's go. Yeah. Stag. Yep. Continue.
3: There we go.
2: Got it right, Scope. You're the experts for assetbasedlending.com.au.
0: He was trying to explain it, Adam G. It's not a penalty try because of how far the grubber was away from the person chasing it.
2: Right.
0: But it's still a foul. So he has to go for 10 in the bin.
3: And he clearly got some communication from Chris Butler. So because Tom Trbojevic gets in the picture, right?
2: Yes.
3: But what Chris Butler's factored in is that maybe Tom Trbojevic doesn't get there in time because Cody Nikorima, I think, gets there before Tom Trbojevic, and it either had to be 10 on the bin or penalty try, one of the two. It couldn't have just been penalty.
2: Replay for Lawnmaster, mastering Kiwi backyard since 1946.
0: Take the two, Jimmy. They'll go to 10
2: Ooh.
0: All. They'll go to 10 all just before half time.
2: Gee, okay, 10 all, yeah.
0: I think the closeness and the respect you've got for these sides, I don't think you take the tap when it's a... I think with Jermaine Asaka kicking it from here,
3: yep,
0: it's a guaranteed 2 points. It's 10-all.
3: A little bit of momentum going into the half.
0: You've dominated the first half, and Australia's had two moments from two wingers.
2: Rugby League World Cup for SIG Energy.
3: Good
2: best
3: point.
2: Price ever. And remember the coverage for Winghouse. Turn up the volume, turn up the flavour. Wings and sporting glory only at Winghouse. So Jermaine Asako from just about in front gets the flags up, and so we're 10-all. 10-all going into that. Remember, Australia down a man. Katoni Staggs sent to the sin bin for a professional foul on Cody Nikorima. I don't think he gets to the ball. I think Trbojevic clearly got there in time, but I think sin bin is an appropriate action from Adam G.
0: That's the right outcome for that process, isn't
2: yep.
0: it? Like, you're right. Trbojevic probably gets to the ball.
3: I would say it would have been a genuine 50-50.
0: But he has to get 10 in the bin.
3: Had to.
0: So he will miss.
3: Because we didn't get the opportunity to see a 50-50.
0: Yep.
3: Yeah. Therefore, it's professional foul.
0: 7 minutes, Jimmy. Sorry, he'll miss the first 7 minutes of the second half.
2: Tedesco, who, Walsh just dropped the ball in the in goal and immediately shanked it out on the full. Let's not get ahead of ourselves, Jimbo. Oh, come on, Josh. Let the theatre of the moment. Let's go with that.
3: You turn on your Rooster Clive Churchill medal winner already.
2: I wouldn't dare. So here's Willison. The last set will go to the Kiwis. Do we see a shot at them somewhere from someone? Here's Papalihi. He's had a very good first half. Isaiah out there on that left edge. More yardage work from him in the centre of the field. Now Nafahu White

He goes charging at them, and again he makes good metres. Brought down 11 metres short of the halfway line. They're going to have a shot here. They go left-hand side. This is now Aaron Clark, who skips into his work, and he's going to be tackled, but quick play of the ball, and away they go. Marshall King. Marshall King saw it into the backfield. Now he offloads. Nefahu White's going to be brought down. Last tackle. They're on.

0: and go. Then he gives it to Nicara. Nicara, little kick in behind Bostock. Bostock gets there, just runs it over the dead ball line. Right decision, because there's 4 seconds remaining in the half. Great bit of play there down this right-hand side from the Kiwis, but that will be the half-time. Let's have a look at the body language here, boys. Have a look at who's tired after the first 40 minutes. It's 10-all the scoreline, the Kangaroos and the Kiwis.
1: I feel like the Kiwis, they're all moving and high-fiving and being celebrating what they think is a very good first half. Scope, 10-all Australia. It's two big saves for two wingers.
2: Great half of footy. Great half of footy. Yeah, I felt like a very controlled performance from New Zealand, aside from the two blunders and intercept passes. But, yeah, I'm going to put it to the talent, the awareness, the ability to gamble a little bit, you know, from Tom Trbojevic and Jack Bostock. And what a great half of footy to start the World Cup. That was excellent.
0: A match deserving of a sold-out Allianz Stadium to start the Rugby League World Cup of 2026. We're doing it for SIG Energy, best price ever, and, of course, for Wing House. And if we just get a little request here from one of the listeners, Dunny says, can Scope put on a bit of an accent, please? So we might get that as
1: what,
0: we come back.
1: Enough so far from the know who he's cheering on?
0: No, that's right. Yeah. He just wants some further clarification on that with an accent. 10-all is the scoreline. It's a pulsating first test match. It's Australia and the New Zealanders going head-to-head here at Allianz Stadium. Let's break. When we come back, we'll hear the thoughts of Brett Camorley and Justin Horrow. 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
13: We are underway. Rugby League World Cup 2026 on Australian soil. Hughes putting it up high into a corner. Trbojevic is under it. Oh, they went high. Ball came out. Flicked it out the back. McLean, the try-scoring freak, got it. High ball. Intercepted. Bostock. Don't get the ankle tap. Bostock takes off. Now McLean comes from the other side of the field. Youngster on youngster. McLean can't get him. Bostock goes the length. Scores the try for Australia, slams the crest on his chest, and that is his first try in the green and gold. 6-4 the scoreline, the Aussies strike back. Here's Osako, he doesn't miss those. 8-4 is the scoreline. Mulitalo is screaming at his teammates on the great effort they did snuffing out that Aussie attack. Intercept! Trbojevic has done it on the other side of the field. Can he get away from Nikorima? Skips away from Cody. Jerome Hughes gives chase. And it's a mirror image of what Jack Bostock has done. Tom Trbojevic slides across and scores the try. He throws the ball into the crowd. They've done it. A second intercept try for the Kangaroos. We're all square here at Allianz Stadium. 8-8. Here's Walsh. Flags go up. The Aussies lead. Do they deserve it? Doesn't matter. They've got it. 10-8 the scoreline. Caelan Ponga into the backfield. 1-on-1 with Reece Walsh. Goes to the outside. Walsh drags him down. What a tackle. Oh, Kevin Walters pulled the right rein. Tedesco who? Reece Lightning with a cover tackle for the ages. Ah, some of the highlights coming out of the first 40 minutes. It's the 2026 Rugby League World Cup. 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And we're here for Winghouse. Turn up the volume. Turn up the flavour. Wings and sporting glory only at Winghouse. Justin Horro and Brett Camorley here as expert commentators. We wanted a good start to the competition here for the Rugby League World Cup. We've got a sold-out crowd, and they have been treated to a pulsating first 40 minutes of Rugby League. How'd you see it, Nod?
14: Yeah, I thought it was a brilliant first half. Like 59% of the ball to the Kiwis. Ooh.

0: metre or two with our carry, stiffen up a little bit defensively, take 2 metres away from them, then we've got a 10-all ball game, and then maybe we can find some good ball opportunities.
1: What's going to be the impact? We've got 7 minutes with Australia one short. Katoni Staggs, he's out there in that right centre position, two men in, and it's a favoured side of Caelan Ponga, Nod. What do you expect for this first 7 minutes, second half?
2: Yeah, well, we saw Caelan Ponga make the only line break in the first half in that exact area, so I think that'll be where they go to. Tom Trbojevic, obviously good defender. Mitchell Moses is also in the first half, picked up a bit of an injury concern. He was able to get to half time. So for the first 7 minutes of the second half, the Kiwis have to open up that side of the field. They have to go to towards the right post, the right scrum line, and shift long back to left. So the space between Moses and Trbojevic is a bigger space to scope. You can't make it a narrow short side and try and think you'll find space there.
0: You never want someone to get sent to the bin, Noddy. But with about 2 minutes to go at the end of the first half, and then the Kiwis take the 2 points, so you only have to defend one set, I think that's probably the best time that you can actually do it.
2: Yeah,
0: because you can get into halftime. Mitch Moses will be communicating with Tom Trbojevic now and communicating with Liam Martin about what's important. Just trying to bide as much time as possible. Try to get through the first five without having a dent, knowing that Katoni Staggs is 3 minutes away.
1: We talked earlier about that injury to Mitch Moses, and you wondered, Nod, why did they not go and test that foot? Now they've got a really good option to go to an injured Mitch Moses who's not got his centre on the outside of him too. Clearly that's got to be, and it's a preferred side of, I know Carlin's done it both sides, it's a preferred side of Caelan Ponga.
0: Well, Tom Trbojevic is going to be on edge now, right? He's going to be wanting to assist. I'd love to see what Noddy suggested after Tom took the second intercept of the game to the house for the Australian Kangaroos. A nice little kick in behind Tommy. That's what I'd like to, I'd love to see Caelan get out the back of shape of Cody Nikorima, bring Mitch Moses into him, show, look long, put a little dink kick in behind Tom to just make sure that he can't assist Mitch Moses too much and too often.
2: It's a big play, Nick. Like, in this 7 minutes, how does Australia handle being a man short? Does it give more fatigue? The fact that the Kiwis have had so much ball the first half, there was already fatigue maybe in the Australian side, and we know that they've brought in a team that hasn't played majority or a lot of games the last few weeks, so there's maybe a bit of lack of match fitness for the players. Now they're going to be asked to defend for 7 minutes a man short. Australia have used 15 in the first half. New Zealand have used 16 in the first half. So there's only one more player for the Kiwis for their bench rotation, but Australia's got two more. So that could also put a bit of fatigue in the Australian side.
1: Steve-O says, guys, you were right. The players that didn't play semis are a bit slower, i.e. Boston.

0: Caelan Ponga on the far side of the field, which that's what Reece Walsh can do. He can do brilliant things. I thought he was gone in the tackling moment, but they found space. So we're going to go. So what are they going to do, Australia? So Cam Murray looks like he's going to try and defend as the right centre.
1: Yep.
0: Outside Liam Martin. So they'll try and have a... They'll be a person short in the middle scope. They'll play like... They'll play a genuine left three, right three. And they'll have a middle forward.
1: Two middles. Missing. Yeah. Two middles. So

0: Bad pass there from Walsh. Now out of dummy half. Set, restart. That was Jerome Hughes. Too smart for Latrell Mitchell. Now they go forward through Nickaruma.
1: Tommy Dearden. Oh, a little late change here. Tommy Dearden, two men out now. And Cam Murray's got stuck in the middle of the field.
0: So there is Murray making the tackle, and it's the Kiwis who are on the attack. They're brought down 27 metres out. It was Willison that plays it. Now they go to Clark. He showed the ball to offload to Nafahu White. He didn't. But they stand in the tackle now, and he'll play it. JMK goes left-hand side. Nickaruma out the back. They go quick hands. Here's McLean. Pushed away from Dearden. Can't get away from Walsh. And they drag him towards the sideline. Can't get him there. Last tackle. He's only 3 metres out when he does play it. Mulitalo goes now. Papali's got a release. Ponga goes out the back to no one. That was an opportunity. Goes to Jeremy Marshall-King. Now to Nickara. He's got to offload. Last tackle. They come back through Gagai. Hughes is there. He puts a kick in. I think he dropped it. Trbojevic is there. Swoops on the ball. What's he doing there? And now the winger from the right-hand side comes from the left-hand side to play it in the middle of the field, 3 metres out from his own goal line. 10 all the scoreline as Bostock is dragged to ground 10 metres out.
2: Oh, chaos, desperation scope. People coming everywhere.
1: Oh, they're turning up for each other, the Australians. I thought there was three opportunities for the Kiwis to score on the one play, but desperate defence. Maybe Callum Ponga, if he has his time back, plays short there when he gets a late offload from Isaiah Papali'i.
2: I think Callum Ponga, you said it in the first half, Scope, maybe he should throw a dummy and run on one occasion. I think there's another one there where he maybe passes a little bit early. Maybe the intercepts have forced him to pass it a bit earlier, but maybe Callum Ponga look for a run.
0: Last tackle. Here's Munster thinking he might run the ball. He doesn't. Puts it high on the boot, and it comes down now for Asako again. This time he does have Caelan Ponga, and this time he goes to Caelan Ponga. Now he releases. Here's Mulitalo. Goes to the outside. McLean, one-on-one, steps inside. Now he doesn't pass. Got away from Munster. Stepped out of another one. Dragged to ground there by Murray. They're on the attack here, the Kiwis. It is broken field play. They love this stuff. Mulitalo brought to ground. Good defence, Reece Walsh.
2: Yeah, Reece Walsh, I was going to just say, he's in the tackle, but he's got out of the play of the ball and he's now back in the fullback position. So the kick option's gone.

0: flags going up. So the scoreline now, 16-10, Rugby League World Cup for SIG Energy, best price ever. 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
1: Yeah, two tries this for Isaiah Papali'i as well. He's had an excellent first 49 minutes in this game. The Penrith back rower, he's been such a great player for New Zealand for a number of years. Got some Owen heritage as well. So one of those, you know, so often we talk about Australian players that have to make those decisions with heritage. Isaiah Papali'i, Nafahu White, some of these other players for New Zealand have done the same. And he's had an excellent first half of the game and a little bit into the second half as well.
0: 13 carries for 88 metres, a line break assist and two try assists. That's an outstanding contribution from the left edge back rower.
1: Here he goes again.
0: Another yardage carry for him. And he's brought to ground by Cameron Murray. Got some help from Harry Grant. To the right they go. That was White. This tipped it on to Nickara. And Nickara has been manhandled over there. That's Latrell Mitchell that just threw him around by the jersey. Now Gagai comes back through the middle of the field. So slowish play the ball. Marshall King finds White. This time he carries it himself. He's brought down last tackle, 1 metre short of the halfway line. In fact, by the time he plays it, he's right on it. To the right side they go, and it's Jerome Hughes who puts it high for Walsh in the bright pink boots, and he comes skipping his way upfield, and there's strong black and white defence there to drive him backwards. And now he's going to play it 13 metres out from his own goal line. 9 and a bit minutes gone in this second half. 16-10. That's the scoreline. New Zealand over Australia. The Rugby League World Cup coverage for Winghouse. Turn up the volume, turn up the flavour. Wings and sporting glory only at Winghouse.
2: Yeah, Reuben Cotter onto the field now as well. So that'll be the 17 players that Australia will use tonight. All four interchanges have been happened here now for Australia. So be interesting if they can get the job done in the next 30 minutes.
0: And just confirming, the Kiwis have only used 16 as Australia come to the right side. Did and dummied and nearly went through. It was good, desperate defence from Aaron Clark. Last tackle comes to Munster, left-hand side. He seemed to have taken over the kicking game in the absence of Mitch Moses. They fly high, came off the hands of Bostock. And that's Bostock, oh, they're going to say knocked forward by New Zealand.
1: Knock on. Yeah, they're discussing this, aren't they? Middle. I actually think this is a knock-on off Jack Bostock.
0: Oh, no. Good call.
3: It's in your ear.
0: Hang on. The lawnmower.

0: out. Here's Munster. Kick option. Shortish. High one. Trbojevic is there. Ball comes down.
1: Papali'i.
0: Walsh has got it. Walsh has got it. Walsh has scored. Dragged it out of the hands of Isaiah Papali'i. Hang on. Hang on.
2: Chris. Kick on tackle five. I got no try. Two things to confirm. I think Isaiah defuses the bomb. Also checking it's not a tackle in the air. I think it's defused before the strip one-on-one.
1: Yeah, so Isaiah Papali'i goes up, puts his hands above his head, comes down with the ball, and then Walshy takes it from him on the ground.
3: Straight kick chase is onside. It's a fair contest from all players.
0: This is Chris Butler, senior review official. Replay here for Lawnmaster.
3: Look at the grip here from Isaiah Papali'i. You can see here that he's caught the ball. He's also controlled it down before it's taken from Reece. This is a completion of a catch and a 20-metre restart. We have a decision.
4: So Papali'i's caught the ball in the in goal. So we've got the replay there thanks to Lawnmaster mastering the field. And it's confirmed what you said, Scope, confirmed that he caught the ball, got it on his back, and then they raked it out after the tackle was completed.
0: Lots of black and white jerseys behind the in-goal area there. They were happy with the call. Where's Kalyn Ponga?
1: And you know the good thing too?
4: About to take the tap, Jimmy. Sorry, yeah, he's there. Kalyn Ponga moving freely again.
0: Okay.
1: The good thing too, remember the Milky Jenkins try when he ripped the ball out of, was it Inari Tuala? It was a Bulldogs game? He didn't even need to land on the ground, did he, Inari Tuala?
0: Jacob Kyres. Was it?
1: It was a Bulldogs player. It might have been Jethro Rinakama, but Isaiah Papali'i had a good grip on that. So, this is going to hurt Xavier Willison.
4: Error for New Zealand and Australia. More field position. They have to shift the ball, Jimmy, to the left.
0: I wonder if that Lawnmaster replay again. That was strong defence. Who was that? Dearden on Willison? We're looking at a significant size difference there.
1: Yeah, just watch out for the little show and go from little Tommy Dearden too. So they would have come into this game preparing for Tom Dearden through the middle part of the field, playing in that lock roll. Now he's coming on and playing in the halves. Cody Nikorima, Casey McLean, they've just got to watch out for that nice little show and go.
4: Well, we had a sellout, Jimmy. 41,255 are in attendance here tonight at Allianz. Reece Walsh is going to go to the left.
0: Now they go to Latrell Mitchell. He spun out of one tackle. Eventually brought to ground. Good defence over the top from Nikita. So they have to go long back on the inside. And this is Cotter now that takes it forward. He's dragged to ground three defenders. Australia go on the attack again. They're down 16-10 to the Kiwis. 26 and a half minutes remaining. Dummy and go from Munster. Didn't quite get it right, the Aussies, on that occasion. That'll improve throughout the course of the tournament. 6 metres out now. They go Grant long to the left-hand side. Here's Walsh again threatening. They go to Preston.

0: Yep, some big moments, big calls, world stage, World Cup happening, big pressure.
1: Rugby League World Cup for SIG Energy, best price ever. 41,255 here. So a sellout at Allianz. Great atmosphere, brilliant crowd, outstanding game of rugby league. Here's Yo. Just keep weaving his way up forward and he's brought down 32 metres out. Wow, they got lucky there, the Kiwis and Tommy T. The Aussies and Tommy T. Now Murray.
2: Tommy T.
1: Tommy T got lucky. So the right side, they go now. Munster, just starting to get his hands on the footy a whole lot more now. Cameron Munster on the left side, on the right side. That's Yo that's going to play it. Now Cary Grant goes down a short side, doesn't really find anything. Can he offload? No, he can't. They burn a tackle there.
2: He didn't know Tom Trbojevic left the right side to go out to the open side. He's still out there now.
1: Left-hand side, they go. Munster, kick, comes in. So here we go. Can Bostock fly high? Can Bostock fly high? Of course he can. Yes is the answer. And oh, how cruel for the Kiwis. Taken from them at the other end of the field. Conceding at the southern end of the field. And the Aussies bounce back. 16-14, kick to come.
0: Yeah. Debut match. Two tries for Bostock. Great catch. Unbelievable catch here. One-on-one competition with Jermaine Osaka. Great work from Cameron Munster, who's getting himself more involved in this second half.
2: Yeah.
0: Getting better touches, more game control. Wonderful kick. He's come up with an intercept and a try, and then now he's come up with a compete in the air in a one-on-one contest. Outjumped his former teammate, and now what was going to be a 10 to 12 point lead for the Kiwis could be back to level after a conversion.
2: What a couple of minutes for the right wingers for both teams. Jermaine Osako didn't do a lot wrong there. He got nice and deep in his in-goal line. He gave himself enough of an opportunity to attack and go after it with Jack Bostock, the two Dolphins teammates for the last 3 years. Jermaine Osako's off on his way to the Storm. Maybe he's finished his relationship with Jack Bostock tonight after that effort. And, geez, look at him. He's really happy with himself. Latrell's loving it. Jacob Preston's in there. What a start to his international career for Jack Bostock.
1: So Reece Walsh to attempt the conversion. 3 metres in from the eastern touchline. He's taken it back 29 metres. This is a massive kick. So all eyes on Reece Walsh. 16-14. Can he level it up? We'll get to Jack Bostock very shortly. World Cup coverage for Winghouse. Here's Walsh now. It's a flat kick and he nails it hard at the post and the flags go up. It is a brilliant kick from Reece Walsh. And now we're locked up again. 16 all the scoreline. SIG Energy, best price ever. I was talking today with a rugby league analyst and we put a price on Jack Bostock, $700,000. And then the intercept, maybe it was 750, and now he's flown above him. We might get to 800. It could be higher by the end.

0: Yes, I can give you that. I'll give you a tick. But it's currently now 1-1.
1: Two tries for Kalen Ponga. Oh. 194 run meters, 5 tackle breaks, 2 line breaks, and probably the try of the match. Brilliant individual play. Kalen Ponga, right edge, and then comes up with a huge left foot sidestep with Reece Walsh at speed. Boy, some moments from the fullbacks.
2: If we think he's got a preference for the left-hand side, he said, hold my headgear. And he went out to the right-hand side. The left foot step to get away from Reece Walsh. That was so silky.
0: That was filthy. That's the description for it. Look at that. And he knows it.
1: He gets up scope and he lets his tall teammates know. How good's this? How good's this? Come with me, boys. We're now in front again.
2: Replay for Lawnmaster, mastering the field. That was masterful. He is such a stunning player to watch. He is so exciting. And we've got another 19 minutes tonight. Jermaine Asako's basically in front. He'll knock it over with a door snake. It'll be 22-16. What about the roller coaster ride this game is taking us on?
1: And plenty more to come, you'd think, Jimmy, wouldn't it? For what we've seen in the first 60 minutes of this World Cup, excitement, pressure, just brilliance from some players. And we, as you're right, we've got 18 minutes to go. Now Australia are under pressure again. 22-16 down. The Kiwis will go back to nearly their starting forward pack in a few minutes and finish the game off. We'll go back to bigger power, kicking game, field position scope. And now this is where it gets really exciting, because now it's game on the line with 20 to go.
0: He's a superstar, Kalen Ponga.
2: No doubt. Absolutely no doubt about that. All right, here we go again. This is Fisher-Harrison. He goes charging into the defence there by Cotter. Stands firm. Got some help from Yeo. Murray involved as well. Oh, knock on. Knock on. Fisher-Harris at the play of the ball.
1: And they, you said it, Jimmy. You thought they took an ordinary challenge when they did challenge on the Asako knock on. So they could have it if they wanted to. We've got the replay going here for Lawnmaster, mastering the field. It's the spray grip has made it stick to his hand.
0: But to be fair, I think he would have challenged that and won.
2: I'm looking at the Lawnmaster replay. I can't find the knock on.
1: He puts the ball down, and when he goes to lift his hand up, the ball comes up with the sticky spray and drops.
2: Okay.
1: So Australia, opportunity here.
2: Tom Trbojevic feeding the scrum. Wasn't really sure what to do there, Tommy. Anyway, got it right, and Australia have it through Preston. So they go on the attack again. Here we go. On the roller coaster, Scopey. To the right side they come. Yo, little tip on now to Murray. And Murray ducks his head. He'll look for the quick play of the ball. He'll do it 17 metres out. Grant now looks for the runner.

0: hard, and he's going to stand in the tackle and play it. 9 metres out from the Kiwis goal line. Munster goes right side. Here's Cotter. Had the ball out in two hands. Doesn't pass, but gets the legs pumping and ends up only 4 metres short of the goal line. Grant looks left, goes left. It's a long one to Munster, who goes out the back to Dearden. Now they go. Here's Walsh. Walsh, dummies. Double movement. That was an easy one. He was caught short of the line. He couldn't help himself, Reece. Got a little greedy. Here's Adam G. He's explained it to him. That was a straightforward one, boys. Penalty to New Zealand.
1: Yeah, nearly got there. He had speed. He did get outside Dane Gagai and come from the inside again.
2: Yeah, Dane Gagai's left hand was on him the entire time. I think because he feels Cody Nikorima fall off his legs, not realising that Gags has just held him on the back of the jersey the entire time.
1: And did promote the ball, so a big play there from Reece Walsh. But huge from Adam G. Gets it right again.
2: Yeah, he officials are having a really good game.
0: That was the easy. He promoted it four times.
1: Come on, Jimmy, let me have it. He's fallen off the tackle, though.
2: Was that the first ever quadruple movement?
0: That's right, the quadruple movement.
2: In the World Cup.
1: Look, they are looking dangerous, Australia, when they get opportunities down there.
0: This is big from Stacey Jones. Joe Tarpany back onto the field for the last 16 minutes. Kick coming in from Hughes. High one down for Bostock. Taken there. And now he surveys what's in front of him. What a debut for Australia. Scored two tries, very different tries. One he had to leap through the air, the other he ran 85 metres on an intercept. Now they go left-hand side, and Latrell Mitchell takes a yardage carry. He's brought down 30 metres out from his own goal line. 22-16 the scoreline. Here's Tommy T. He's trying to get away from defenders in the middle of the field. JMK's got him. So too Jermaine Asako. He's in there doing some defence. They might exploit that. Here goes Reece Walsh. Look at him straight away. Then they went to Latrell. He gave it to Bostock. Bostock's going to be stopped. That was good recovery there from the Kiwis defenders. So they come long now to Munster, who goes now to Yeo. Yeo's thinking of getting out the back. He can't get away from good defensive work there from Tarpany. Last tackle. They'll keep exploring this right-hand side. It's Dearden. Puts the high ball down. Comes to Ponga. Ponga is taking it. Metre out from his own goal line. Comes upfield and defenders in front of him. And it's Munster that drags him to ground. They start this set 10 metres out from their own goal line.

0: 15 minutes, and he's going back to that hand or wrist injury from about the start of the second half. Sorry.
1: Great run, Tarpany.
2: Stacey Jones has gone back to his starting 8, 10 and 13, Jimmy. He's gone back to his senior players and the way that he wants to finish. Good offload.
1: Now Nikarima, quick hands now to Mulatalo. Tries to stand up to Trbojevic. Pushed away from him as he came back infield. Eventually tackled there by Cotter.

0: Inside, we know they haven't had a lot of players play semi-finals or grand finals. Patrick Carrigan back onto the field for Cam Murray as they get an offload here in Australia. They're shifting and trying to find space.
1: Dearden releases. Ooh. Oh, that was Staggs running into the shoulder of Mulitalo. I tell you what, he stood strong in the contact, did Katoni. Gets the play, the ball. So away they go now through Carrigan. He's going to be stopped. They're doing it tough, this set, the Aussies. They come through Yo, goes out the back to Munster. Quick hands now to Preston, and Preston can't push away from Hughes, and he's dragged to ground on the last, right on the halfway line, 10 metres in from the eastern touchline. Here's Munster under pressure. Gets the left boot to it. It's a high. It's a floater. Kalen Ponga takes it comfortably. Now he thinks long pass. He's hampered by something here, Kalen.
0: Well, he couldn't throw it long, Scope, because of that injury to the left wrist, left arm.
2: Stacey's, yeah, sorry, Noddy. Stacey's still got two options on the bench right now. He's still got both Keanu Kinney and Chance Nickel-Klogstad as options that he can use if he has any concerns about Kalen Ponga in this final 12 minutes.
0: Patrick Carrigan's playing right back row. He went on for Liam Martin. Liam Martin barely could run. So this will be interesting whether New Zealand can expose that four men on the edge.
1: So the Kiwis play at 39 metres out from their own goal line. Here's Tarpany going right at that four-man edge. And Carrigan makes the tackle, got some help from Dearden. Last tackle, quick play of the ball, Tarpany. They go to Hughes. Hughes will kick into the corner again. It's going to be Trbojevic that gets back and takes it over his head. And by the time he stops, he's a metre out from his own try line. And that's good, strong defence by Nikarima, finished over the top by Papali'i. Again, Australia start their set 10 metres out from their own goal line. Here's Bostock. Bostock flicked it to Walsh. Stepped out of one. Here's Reece Walsh. 1-on-1.
2: Oh.
1: Got away from Hughes. Now Tarpany gives chase. He won't get him. Go, Reece, go. Gets over the try line. Scores the try. To the crowd. Because they're all in black and white at the southern end of the ground. Reece Walsh has done it again. He scored a miracle try. Now he's got to kick the miracle goal.
2: 2-1. What a response from Reece Walsh. First in the first half, he has Kalen Ponga 1-on-1, shows him defensively the sideline, takes him over the sideline. Kalen answers in the second half to give the Kiwis the lead. And now Walshy has just taken the lead away from the Kiwis with a beautiful effort. How about the lead-up work from Jack Bostock as well? He is having an incredible game. And it's actually Kalen Ponga and Cody Nikarima who run into each other, collide. Reece Walsh, I think, is a little bit confused himself here. Ankle-tapped attempt from Moses Leota. Here's the effort from Cody Nikarima. Oh, it's Jerome Hughes into Kalen Ponga. And then Walshy only had Joseph Tarpanay to beat. Noddy.
0: Yeah, I'm curious why he didn't think about running the ball around. He's got to kick the goal from the sideline. He's made the moment bigger for himself.
1: It's a great chase from Joe Tarpanay.
0: It's an enormous chase. What about the play, Jimmy, from Bostock as well? Like, you talk about the flick pass. You talk about his stocks going up.
1: He's gone to 850.
0: Oh, geez, you're moving him fast as a manager.
1: No, he's 850. He's at 850 now.
0: Here we go, Reece Walsh.
2: Does he have a manager, Jimmy? Because I would like, if this doesn't work out for me in the commentary box, I wouldn't mind being a manager of Jack Bostock.
0: If he misses this goal and the Kiwis win by two, Stacey Jones will talk about Joe Tarpanay.
2: Yeah.
0: He'll talk about the chase. He'll talk about how he kept him over to the sideline.
2: He wants it, mate.
1: So how about the Lawnmaster replay, mastering the field? Could he have got a little bit further around, Reece?
2: He wants it.
1: He wants the big
2: moment. He loves it.
1: Okay.
2: He loves this, Jimmy. He'll take it 25, 26 metres deep. He'll take his time.
1: He's now down on his haunches, just saying, hey, just checking, guys, are the cameras on me?
0: I think Latrobel might.
1: He's vomiting.
0: Latrobel might have to take the conversion.
1: Reece Walsh is being sick on the field. Latrell Mitchell walks over, taps him on the head. No worries, brother. I'll kick it. This is amazing. Here's the replay again. Hughes and Ponga got caught up in each other. And that meant that Walsh had a free run to the try line. Look at the effort from Tarpanay.
0: If he was able to get around, Jimmy, he's probably only going to get around a couple of metres. Joseph Tarpany, the chase back was brilliant.
2: If you were worried about Reece Walsh being underdone going into this game with a lack of fitness, there it is on full display.
1: Wow.
0: Do you think that's a bit of lactic acid coming up somewhere over there on the 30-metre line?
2: That is a rugby league play that hasn't played since August 15th.
1: Do you think there's no one prouder in the country now than Michael Maguire? I said, look, I told you spewing was good for you. All those concerns about the vomiting at training. Here's Latrell. He's taken it back 29 metres. It's a long long, long kick by Eddie.

0: One standards waved away. 22-20. That is the scoreline. 10 minutes and 21 seconds. He's still going, Reece Walsh. He's still vomiting on the field here. We shouldn't be laughing. But you're right. The fitness levels were questioned going into this game.
1: And we've got Keanu Kinney coming onto the field for Kalen Ponga.
2: With 10 minutes to go. So the Kalen Ponga's gone off with that left forearm or something, Jimmy. Left something. He's carried it for the last 20 minutes. They've gone, you know what? We need fresh players out there to finish it off. 2-point lead for the Kiwis. Australia.
0: What about this? 959 said, shut up, Jimmy. Bostock is still 650K. And then the next one from 959 for the Dragons.
2: That's probably why he made the decision to leave.
1: What about the drama? We come into this game talking about the two fullbacks. They've put it on full display. We just lost one, and we might lose one through fatigue.
0: He's on the 10-metre line, Reece Walsh.
1: He's struggling.
0: So here's Asako. The ball is high. Now Tino's back onto the field. He goes charging into them. McLean's there to make the stop. So too Fisher-Harris. Game in the balance, 22-20.

long ball to Carrigan, and Carrigan goes forward, brought to ground there. Nice tackle, Fisher Harris. Got some help from Jerome Hughes. Grant gets the dummy half. He's going to play the 80. Now they go to Dearden. Here's Walsh again. Goes now to Staggs. Staggs releases. And he's brought to ground by McLean. Trbojevic to dummy half. Goes now to Dearden. Back to the centre of the field goes Tino. Good defence over the top. It's strong. Last tackle. They just made it into Kiwis territory. Dearden's on the right side. They'll go to him.

0: The ground 18 metres out from his own goal line. Starting to get a little bit of a bog down there with the wet weather that's been around. 9 minutes remaining, 22-20 the scoreline. World Cup for SIG Energy, best price ever.
1: Well, Kinney's out there. He's the freshest player on the field. And look at the speed that he does show. With some fatigue for Australia, he could be a really danger if they get an offload scope, the Kiwis. A little tight offload and his speed.
2: I'm expecting him to have play one and play four of nearly every set if they're able to hold on to this lead right now.
0: Here they go to the left-hand side. This is McLean, who's going to be stopped there by Staggs. They're just short of the halfway line. Hughes gets to first receiver. Here's the kick option. Puts it high. Reece Walsh is under it. No pressure on him this time. Oh, he's looked straight away for a long ball.
2: Yeah, he's struggling.
0: He wasn't able to get it to Jack Bostock, who was wandering over from that left edge. And he plays it 15 metres out. He's back down on his haunches here, Reece Walsh, as Trbojevic goes forward and makes a gain of about 3 or 4 metres.
2: With 8 minutes to go, I think Walshy has one more max effort in him. I think that's what all he's got in his energy levels right now. After missing 8 weeks without not playing any rugby league, he is really struggling. And you know, in fact, Turbo's gone into the middle of the field. He's called Walshy out to the wing.
0: So Trbojevic at fullback for Australia, Reece Walsh on the right wing. It's probably not a bad decision. Here we go, to the right side. They go short. This is Cotter, nearly exploded through the hole, brought down by McLean. He's been magnificent defensively tonight. Here they come now, Dearden, and he'll do the kick option again. Again, it's a high one. This one more end over end, and it's taken comfortably there by Keanu Kinney, who broke the first tackle. He thought pass. He didn't pass. Asako was there waiting for it. Quick play of the ball. Now Jermaine goes through the middle of the field. Can't get away from Yeo, and he's brought down 29 metres out. What a game to start the Rugby League World Cup. 7.5

0: Back, long left, goes to Nikorima. Here's Mulatalo. Can he jump high? It's Trbojevic. Comes off the hand of someone. Back to the Kiwis. Batted on by Nikorima. Six more for the Kiwis. Leota says, well, I'll just go forward. He stands in the tackle, wants to offload. Doesn't do it. They're 15 metres out in centre field. They lead by two. 6.5 minutes remaining. Left-hand side. Nikorima went short to Papalehi. Stands in the tackle. Flung to ground by Staggs. At that point, he's only 4 metres out. McLean down the short side, all on his own. Staggs read it, picked him off. Great tackle. Now Papalehi says, I'm the power forward. Tries to get over the line, he's caught short. Here you can hear Adam G. Tackle number 3. 13 centimetres out. Papalehi. They go now to Nikorima. Nikorima to Tarpany. Big dummy from Big Joe. And he's going to be held up there by Carrigan. So they haven't really fired a shot on this occasion, the Kiwis. They go to Hughes, back on the inside. Nikora, charging hard, flicked it to JMK, floated long to Nikorima, had to get there, stepped hard again. Cody going back through the middle of the field, tried to get away from Carrigan, couldn't do it. Great defence, the Australians. Last tackle, JMK goes long to Hughes, kicks high. That's to no one. Bad kick, Jerome Hughes. Great take, Reece Walsh. It'll be a quick tap from Jack Bostock, and the Kangaroos want to play. Here's Bostock. Dummy goes, brought to ground. Good run of 15 metres. So remember, no 7 tackle set on that one. 6 tackle set.
1: But Australia get the momentum now, Jimmy. It was a horrible kick from Hughes. No chase in goal. Caught, quick start. Now Kiwis on the back foot.
0: So Cotter it is that's going to be brought to ground. 5 minutes remaining. 22-20. The Kiwis lead the Kangaroos. Justin Horro making his way down to the sideline to get all the post-game reaction. You're hearing it live on SEN. That ball looked forward from Munster. As we see a great tackle from Jerome Hughes on Isaiah Yeo. Gets up slowly, Hughes. Now they go. They're searching for a try here, the Aussies. Dearden, dummied, stepped out of one, pushed away from another. Still going, Tommy D. Was that a trip there from Joe Tarpanay? Last tackle. Players out on their feet. Been an incredible contest. Comes now Munster. Where's Bostock? It was a high ball. Bostock got it! Oh, damn it, Nod. We'll round it up to a million. Jack Bostock has flown through the air again and stolen it from Jermaine Asako, and Australia take the lead. Hear the roar of the crowd. The green and gold supporters love it.

0: Returning from an ACL, it's as good a return from an ACL as you have ever seen. He's lost one game this season, and he might ensure that Australia win this one to start the Rugby League World Cup. 24-22, kick to come, 4 minutes remaining. The Rugby League World Cup for SIG Energy, best price ever. Forget about that, best game ever.
1: Well, that goes down to Jerome Hughes' tackle five, poor kick.
0: Yep.
1: The Kiwis were full domination in the 20-metre line. Good kick, keeps Australia coming out of yardage. Caught on the full, quick 20-metre restart. The end of that tackle six. Try, and Reece Walsh now with a 2-point lead could extend it to four.
0: Taking it back 28 metres. He's 12 metres in from the eastern touchline. Here's Walsh. Can he put a final nail in the coffin? He is waved away, hit the post again. So his two misses tonight have hit the post. 24-22 is the scoreline. So there's 3.5 minutes remaining. Short kickoff nod?
1: You have to go short. You have to go, I would think Molotalo would be the man that will be the target. Jermaine Osaka being a right foot kicker. They'll go short to our sideline, Jimmy. Just in front of us here at the commentary box. They need the ball. If they get a penalty, they might have a look at the penalty goal.
0: 5-3. Kangaroos over the Kiwis. They go the short kickoff. So who's flying high for the Kiwis? Oh, Trbojevic goes up and comes down with it. Great work from Tommy T. Had a couple of nervous moments in the game, not on that occasion. So here's Tino charging forward. Aussies up by two. Experts here, Brett Camorley, assetbasedlending.com.au. And it's rugby league coverage for Winghouse. Turn up the volume, turn up the flavour. Wings and sporting glory only at Winghouse. So Yo, the Aussie skipper, has he played 80, Isaiah Yo?
1: Yes. Great knock. Unbelievable endurance he has to play lock and front row and do it well for a long time.
0: Good defence there from Tarpany. That was on Cotter, last tackle. They go to Dearden. He might run it here, Tommy D. He does. He just doesn't want to get that. The miss kick. And that's going to be a turnover. It'll be Kiwi's ball, and they'll play it 13 metres out from their goal line. And they've got a long way to go. 2 points the difference, 24-22. Two and a bit minutes remaining.
1: Well, no Kalen Ponga on the field for him because he went off a while ago.
0: Yep.
1: Kinney's out there who's got great speed but not really a ball player.
0: Justin Horro on the touchline for us. How are we looking at the action down from your level, Scopey?
2: Oh, I had a beautiful view of Tom Trbojevic just going up there, right? Going up. He wanted it more. It's been the two wingers. They've been excellent tonight for the Australian Kangaroos. They've come up with huge plays. Jack Bostock, 3 tries. Here we go, right in front of me again.
0: Casey McLean is being driven to the sideline. That was good work from Katoni Staggs. Now Mulitalo, he throws long to Nikarima. He's got to go. Open side now. This is Clark. Put it out the back to Hughes. They're looking for that try. Kinney stumbles as he got to the line and his claim there. Minute 45.
1: No dummy half.
0: Oh, picked up now. Away goes Preston. Great observation, Brett Camorley. So too Jacob Preston. Not so good, the Kiwis. Minute 34 remaining. They can win the match if they can control the ball.
1: Yeah, got to complete this set. But Preston, if he dives in the ruck, it's a penalty against him. Really well play. No dummy half. Run around, pick it up, play on. Poor there from the Kiwis, but great work from Preston. Australia still got to finish the game off.

0: about in my lifetime. What an amazing game, an incredible victory, and the Kangaroos have done it. 24-22 is the final scoreline. 5-3, and we have seen a game for the ages, Brett Camorley.
1: Oh, we've seen a brilliant opening match for the Rugby League World Cup. Australia and New Zealand, two big heavyweights, and come up with some huge moments. It looked like the Kiwis were going to get it done. They were in front, they were comfortable. Two long-range tries by Australia to keep it at 10-all at first half, Jimmy. And I thought the first half was brilliant. The second half even went up a notch. The excitement at the end. Let's go. Jack Bostock on debut. 3 tries. What a performance.
0: I'm just watching as the players commiserate with each other and acknowledge the performances. Caelan Ponga's down there with his arm in a sling. Cut, yeah, scope.
2: Have you got me now?
0: Yeah, gotcha.
2: So I've just got an update from Jaleesa Apps. A suspected broken arm for Caelan Ponga.
0: Yep.
2: Suspected broken arm for Caelan Ponga. Devastation, not only with the result for the Kiwis, but the potential ending of Caelan Ponga's season in totality here for the Kiwis. What a blow.
0: Oh, dear. That is absolutely... You know what? That's shocking news for everyone associated with this Rugby League World Cup. He's such a draw card. He's such a superstar. We saw it tonight. And that will be devastating if he is out of the Rugby League World Cup. 24-22, but 5-3, Nod. And Australia with a player in the sin bin for 10 minutes.
1: Yeah, it was a brave performance from Australia under enormous pressure. They come up with two huge plays in the first half by both wingers just to keep themselves in the game. Domination from the Kiwis, field position, run meters, possession, but it was 10-all. And then I thought they had their luck in the second half.
0: All right. He's got his arm around his scope. Does that mean that Rugby League superstar Latrell Mitchell wants to do an interview?
2: Yeah. I'm with Latrell. He's saying that he's lost his voice a little bit, Trell. This was built up before this game has been one of the biggest World Cups of all time. Geez, that was a good first game.
3: Yeah, mate, it was... apologies for the voice there. I've been

0: Australian spirit. Yeah, I know you love wearing the green and gold jersey. Geez, you kept on turning up for each other.
1: Yeah, that's our motto. You know, doing the effort areas, doing the hard things, you know. We've got a lot of attack in our bow, you know, when you look at it. But, you know, big games, defense wins games. So we prided ourselves on that. Look, there was probably a couple of moments there, but we'd love to have back. But, like, with 12 men, I thought we did really well. You know, they scored 6 points with a minute to go there. So, yeah, a couple

0: on him, and with the meters, and he's a lock that he had to play in the front row position tonight.
1: Back down to Justin Horrow. He's got the Australian hooker Harry Grant.
2: Yeah, I'm here down with Harry Grant. There probably would have been a couple of scenarios that Kevy would have ran through with you, and then the possibility of playing 80 minutes if anyone goes down with Tommy Dearden being your cover. Mitch didn't finish the game after going off in the second half, so you had to go 80 in your first test.
3: Yeah, I was a bit scrappy out there, felt it. Haven't played footy for a few weeks, so that's always going to be a byproduct. But, I thought that was always probably the plan, play as long as I could, and then Tommy was probably going to play through the middle. So I think we adjusted pretty easily, pretty quickly through that period, because, to be fair, Tommy didn't train much at half during the week. So, I thought the team responded well and he was pleased to come away with a win.
2: How was the lactic acid? Because, like you say, normally, Harry, you play deep finals runs. You're not used to being not playing finals and then going into an Aussie campaign. So how were the legs early on in the game, and how were they in the last couple of minutes? I think you're seeing you down on the deck there with about a minute to go.
3: Yeah, I think someone corked me from behind. I'm not sure who that was, but, I think, it was all right. It was just slippery conditions. We probably didn't help ourselves with the way we played, and I've got to take a bit of ownership of that. Probably took too many poor options early in the game, and in field positions where we probably just needed to roll the sleeves up. And that gives us something to work on. First test, something to go back to the drawing board and try and keep improving.
2: Thanks for your time, and all the best for the rest of the campaign.
3: Good on you, mate.
1: There you go, Justin Horrow down there with another Australian superstar. That is Harry Grant. Great to have him as part of our post-match presentation. What a game it has been to start the Rugby League World Cup. 24-22, the Kangaroos over the Kiwis in a pulsating performance here at a sold-out Allianz Stadium. We'll be back with more very shortly.
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5: Rugby League World Cup 2026 on Australian soil. Hughes putting it up high into a corner. Trbojevic is under it. Oh, they went high. Ball came out. Flicked it out the back. McLean, the try-scoring freak, got it. High ball. Intercepted. Bostock. Don't get the ankle tap. Bostock takes off. Now McLean comes from the other side of the field. Youngster on youngster. McLean can't get him. Bostock goes the length. Scores the try for Australia, slams the crest on his chest, and that is his first try in the green and gold. 6-4 the scoreline, the Aussies strike back. Here's Osako, he doesn't miss those. 8-4 is the scoreline. Mulatalo is screaming at his teammates on the great effort they did in snuffing out that Aussie attack. Intercept! Trbojevic has done it on the other side of the field. Can he get away from Nikarima? Skips away from Cody. Jerome Hughes gives chase. And it's a mirror image of what Jack Bostock has done. Tom Trbojevic slides across and scores the try. He throws the ball into the crowd. They've done it. A second intercept try for the Kangaroos. We're all square here at Allianz Stadium. 8-8. Here's Walsh. Flags go up. The Aussies lead. Do they deserve it? Doesn't matter. They've got it. 10-8 the scoreline. Caelan Ponga into the backfield. 1-on-1 with Reece Walsh. Goes to the outside. Walsh drags him down. What a tackle. Oh, Kevin Walters pulled the right rein. Tedesco who? Reece Lightning with a cover tackle for the ages. To Nikarima. Offload Papali'i. Now Caelan got the try. Just as Katoni Staggs is on the sideline to come back on, a try is conceded in his centre spot. Can Bostock fly high? Can Bostock fly high? Of course he can. Yes is the answer. And oh, how cruel for the Kiwis. Taken from them. And the Aussies bounce back. 16-14. Kick to come. Caelan Ponga shoots through the middle. Stepped him like he wasn't there, Reece Walsh. Oh, dear me. That is one of the most brilliant individual tries you will ever see. And he's done it on the biggest stage. Caelan hits back straight away.
6: He didn't even need his shorts to do it either, did he? He just left it down. It was a full moon here at Allianz Stadium.
5: Here's Bostock. Bostock flicked it to Walsh. Stepped out of one. Here's Reece Walsh. 1-on-1. Oh. Got away from Hughes. Now Tarpany gives chase. He won't get him. Go, Reece, go. Gets over the try line. Scores the try. To the crowd, because they're all in black and white at the southern end of the ground. He scored a miracle try. Now he's got to kick the miracle goal. Reece Walsh is being sick on the field. Latrell Mitchell walks over, taps him on the head. No worries, brother. I'll kick it. Where's Bostock? It was a high ball. Bostock got it! Oh, damn it, Nod. We'll round it up to a million. Jack Bostock has flown through the air again and stolen it. Jermaine Osako and Australia take the lead. Hear the roar of the crowd. The green and gold supporters love it. That's going to be it. Siren goes. Have a listen to this.

0: Scoreline, welcome back to Allianz Stadium. It's the Rugby League World Cup for Winghouse. Turn up the volume, turn up the flavour. Wings and sporting glory only at Winghouse. Let's go straight down onto the ground with Justin Horrow. He's got one of New Zealand's best with him tonight.
1: Yeah, I had a good chat to a lot of the Australian players that are very happy. And I've just walked over to a little bit of a committee here between Joe Tarpanay, James Fisher-Harris and Leo Thompson, just discussing sort of what went wrong in the game. Is that the conversation there, Taps?
2: No, I think we're talking about, you know, we were strong. I thought first game, but building our combos, a couple of intercepts, run of play, and then a couple tries off kicks. I think, you know, it's a good base to build off. And we got a couple of games to try smooth that out, but good first set out, I think.
1: Yeah, but is that, I guess you're trying to look at the positives as well, right? Like, that'd be devastating because, you know, I said it to the Australian players, I said it to Jerome over there as well. You pretty much dominated every stat, mate, except for the scoreboard at the end. So a little bit of frustration, but also maybe a realisation that you've got a couple more games before you get into finals?
2: Yeah, definitely. I think, you know, it would have been a nice game with a game under our belt. A lot of players, you know, blowing some cobwebs out, including myself, but I think, man, that's a good start for us. KP, obviously, huge loss. He'll get a scan, but, man, he's a freak. Give him early ball and he can do anything. So, yeah, we'll reassess. It's only the first game of the tournament.
1: Yeah, I know it's early doors, and Keanu was the player that Stacey elected to go with. Are you expecting Keanu to probably be the fullback? A chance Nickel Clocks, that's another option as well.
2: Yeah, but both solid options. I thought Keanu was solid when he came on, explosive. And Nux just one of those guys that you know what you're going to get. He's an unreal trainer, and he's always got the inno. So wherever Stace goes, the boys will be happy.
1: Well, we regroup and we go again, don't we?
2: Yeah, bro. Thanks, mate.
0: Very measured from Joe Tarpanay. You would expect that from the experienced man in the Kiwi pack. Justin Horrow down there on the ground, done some fantastic. So just to think, Nod, we've had Latrell Mitchell, Cameron Munster, Harry Grant, Pat Carrigan, and now we've had Joe Tarpanay in this post-game situation. Remember, we're doing it for Winghouse. Turn up the volume, turn up the flavour. Wings and sporting glory only at Winghouse.
3: Yeah, plenty of legends there, isn't there? And big stars of tonight's game as well. So well done to Scopia down there in the field. You could just hear the excitement for the Australian players and then probably a bit of relief for the Australian players. And then obviously we cross to the Kiwis who are just absolutely shattered but knowing how much better they can get.
0: Speaking of the Australian players, why don't we go back down onto the ground with Justin Horrow, with one of the very best of the Australian players tonight.
4: No, they're right.
1: Yeah, I'm just chatting to Reece Walsh. I think he's looking for family members. He's got some friends here. You got a lot of support here, Walshy. There's a lot made about this game, a big game. It's probably, you know, the other heavyweight in the competition for this World Cup, and you get the job done.
4: Yeah, man, honestly, it's a tough, buddy, 80-minute performance out there, and I feel like some of our big boys in the spine, Munn, Bossy on debut, Harry really took control, Yowie out the back end of that game, man, and just showed their leadership and, you know, their fight. And, just really proud of the boys for getting that result tonight.
1: I know fullbacks work a lot in sync with their wingers all the time. Tom Trbojevic has got some fullback experience. Jack Bostock was incredible. Tell us about your two wingers.
4: Mate, they were massive. You know, Tommy coming out of yardage and tough carries, Bossy in the air. Man, without them two, geez, it would have been hard for us, so I felt like, you know, there were some areas out there where we probably didn't get right, but we kept turning up for each other. And in saying that, man, we got a lot of work to do, and I think that makes it pretty scary.
1: It was a beautiful matchup with the other number one, your good mate, Kalen Ponga. First half, you showed him the sideline, got the chocolates. Then he gets you in the second half. I can see you smiling now. And then you get him back with one of the match winners. Tell us about that matchup and the admiration that you got for the other number one as well.
4: Bro, he's a freak, man. Maybe look silly out there when he scored his try, and probably if he wasn't injured in that second half, I probably didn't get my one. So, I'm really grateful for those opportunities to go head to head with the best in the world, and I'm honestly really gutted for him. You know, heard he broke his forearm, whatever it is. So, I feel like the fans are going to really miss him, but he's a fighter, man. Jerome Hughes, I think, only took 2 weeks off for a forearm, so we'll see how KP goes.
1: Hey, just the last little one. Did you wind yourself diving into the for the try line, or was it just you haven't played in 8 or 9 weeks and you had a bit of lactic acid in the legs? Tell us about the spew.
4: I want to say it's the dive bar, but it was the lactic. I was fucked. Sorry about my language, but about 9 weeks since I sprinted, so Man, it's only onwards and upwards from here, brother.
1: Was it fair to say you're going to be better for the run then?
4: Oh, buddy, hope so, brother.
1: Yeah,
4: so.
1: That's dangerous.

0: And all the best for the rest of your campaign, Walshy.
1: Thanks, my man. Love you, brother.
2: Isn't that awesome? Justin Horrow down there with one of the superstars of the game, Reece Walsh. So absolutely outstanding performance. Repaid the faith that Kevin Walters showed in him.
3: Yeah, we had a text message before the game talking about Kevy just picking his Broncos people. Well, you know what? He picked the Broncos fullback, and he was absolutely brilliant for the Australian side tonight.
2: Absolutely he was. This is the SEN Rugby League World Cup coverage for Wing House. Turn up the volume, turn up the flavour. Wings and sporting glory only at Wing House. I'll tell you what we're going to do. We're going to take a break. We might go back down to the ground. We'll get Justin Horrow working overtime there, see which other interviews he can pick off. What an incredible game to start the Rugby League World Cup. It's Australia 24, New Zealand 22.
4: Rugby League lives here.

0: Rugby League lives here. 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
4: Welcome back. The 2026 Rugby League World Cup has started for Winghouse. 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Only at Winghouse. We're sort of taking our breath here. We've got to reset ourselves after what's an extraordinary 80 minutes, Brett Kamali.
5: Oh, it was a brilliant game of football. Just so much quality football, big plays, moments, domination from the Kiwis. Just brilliant individual moments from Jack Bostock. Mm. Come up with some huge plays on debut, three tries. If you think about when you make your debut, you were so proud to get given that Australian jersey, but to walk off the field, not just being involved in the game, but owning the game.
4: Yeah.
5: That is huge as well, to think about where his career has come from and where he's got to, and success of what 2026 has been for him as a player. Australia won tonight, so now they're in a good position. They are going to have, obviously, more match practice for the players that hadn't played, Jimmy, a lot of games leading in today. That was a big story and a talking point thing in how many games the Kiwis had played. Well, the players in the side had played semi-finals and grand final. The Australian players probably a bit underdone. Maybe they were a little bit, but the quality of the players gets them through at this level. International football, it's brilliant.
4: What about this? Gents, that was absolutely awesome. That was all in capitals. More international rugby league, please, says Michael. Yeah, it's a little bit about that. This is why SEN is the best. These interviews are great, boys. Yeah, well done, Justin Horrow. He's making his way back up here to the commentary box. Thanks for the call, fellas. Great game. Ruse backline, brilliance. 5-3, says Andy D. The big news coming out of this one, the potential break of the arm for Caelan Ponga. So I reckon he did it about 10 minutes into the second half. So he's played another 15 minutes. I think Keanu Kinney probably got about 15 minutes in game time. We'll check that. Here he is. Keanu Kinney played 11 minutes of game time. So he stayed on the field for about 20 minutes with a broken left arm, we think. Scans might clear him of that, and let's very much hope that is the case. But a really good

0: come or into the squad, Thomas Jenkins. You've already seen here, you've got Sam Walker there. We were talking about this morning, Greg Alexander and I, as Justin Horro joins us back in the
1: conference. Well done, Scope.
2: Thanks, honey.
0: That was outstanding, mate. Absolutely outstanding. So we've had four halfbacks in this squad, or halves. If they drop down to three now with Mitchell Moses, we're short on wingers. Thomas Jenkins can come into this squad and he could very rightly play. And you could almost say, well, Tom Trbojevic could, you know, I think it's Andrew here saying that Tom Trbojevic at right centre and then Thomas Jenkins onto the wing. We'll wait and see how that plays out with the injuries. But
2: who are the other shadow options, though? So if you're losing Moses, would you not want cover for another half? Or are you more worried about the depth for the wingers centre
0: position? Yeah, absolutely,
2: okay.
0: I am.
2: Okay.
0: Because when we looked at the three play, remember Kevy said before this game, well, if they're not starting this game, they'll start the next game. Well, everyone was going to change except Katoni Staggs, Tom Trbojevic, and Jack Bostock.
2: Mm.
0: They're short and outside back, we reckoned. And now that he's got the injury, and that's the thing with Mitchell Moses, a calf injury at that age, I think we've seen him have long-term soft tissue injuries.
1: You would think so, yeah. And they won't want to risk a player in this big stage. If you get to a semi-final and a grand final, thinking that the calf might go.
2: Yeah.
1: And where you can have a fully fit player. Does Tommy Dearden now come into the starting position?
2: That's what I was just thinking then, Noddy. I was trying to decide whether I'm going Tom Dearden or Sam Walker.
1: He was brilliant.
2: Yeah,
1: I thought he was excellent. So he might get that role. They might go Sam Walker and go, hey, you go back to that 14 position, which can cover 9 and 7 or 6. The other way to sell yourself on the stock, you talk about stock, Bostock's numbers were going up.
0: Mate.
1: Who was the gentleman in the second half that made some big statements?
2: Yeah.
1: I think he's off contract. And he's going to the open market pretty soon. I think his value might be...
0: Who are we talking about?
1: Cam Munster. Brilliant second half.
0: Yeah, he really took control in the absence. He was getting to the right-hand side. He was doing the majority of the kicking. That was a real... You know, we don't think of Cam Munster as a game manager. No. He managed the game.
2: You know what's one thing that probably doesn't get enough credit for, and it's, you know, a reflection of the Melbourne system. Whenever they find a weakness, like, they just continually attack it.
0: Yes.
2: And that's what Cam... You know, Cam got some joy, so rather than trying to come, all right, just because you put a kick over for a try assist, oh, now I want to have a Harbour Bridge pass over the top for a try assist. Why? Try assists all look the same on the scorecard after the game. So, he was excellent in the second half.
0: One of the absolutely luckiest test match wins I've ever seen. Thank the fictional man in the sky that Bostock can catch. Yeah, Baz, it was a absolutely fantastic one. Hey, I just want to go, Reece Walsh mentioned it in your interview with him, and then I want to go to this because I thought, oh, that's right. Isaiah Yeo played 80 minutes.
2: Yeah.
0: Isaiah Yeo played 80 minutes. This is what he did in the 80 minutes. He had 16 runs for 141 metres, and he had 53 tackles without a miss.
2: He's a freak.
0: With a torn pec.
2: He's

0: On. That's on Saturday up there at Port Moresby. England v Tonga, live on SEN. Joel Kane, Justin Horry, you're doing that one. Blake Austin with the call. That'll be from HBF Park over there in Perth. Fiji versus the Cook Islands. That's on Sunday up there at Newcastle. Devastation for the Kiwis. Why don't we go down and hear from their halfback, Jerome Hughes.
1: Here I am down on the field here with Jerome Hughes. Hughesy, I said to all the Aussie players, mate, they pretty much lost every category, all the important stats except for the scoreboard. It must be super disappointing to be standing here right now and not get the win.
2: Yeah, it is, mate. I think, you know, that's footy though. You can win a lot of stats, but you're not going to win the game, especially against a quality side like Aussie. So credit to our boys though. I thought we played really well, and for most part, you know, we're on top. But I think there's a few moments that you know, we had on our side, and a couple moments from myself that I'd love to take back. But the beauty of it, you know, we've still got a whole campaign to go. So we'll take our learnings from both our good and bad, and we'll move on to next week.
1: What was Stacey's message at halftime? Because it would have been a little bit frustrating. The only two things that went against you were the wingers taking it to the house, taking the other way. But it was all down this side of the field, Romy. It felt like you were really dominating, and that must have been a really frustrating halftime score for Stacey. What did he sort of say at halftime?
2: Yeah, it was a bit of both there, Hoz. It was a bit of, you know, we're doing everything. We just, there's a few moments that we lost and a few execution pieces, but for the rest of it, we're on top. So, yeah, just little fix-up things. We wanted to stay, keep playing the game that we were playing in the first half. I thought we did that for the most part. And, yeah, like I said, a few moments I'd like to get back, and I think we'll learn from that, and we'll go on to next week and keep trying to get better for the rest of the World Cup.
1: I said before the game started, this is probably the best depth that we've ever had for a Kiwis team going into a World Cup campaign. That's really going to be tested now. I've seen Kalen in a sling over there, but we've got Keanu Kinney and we've got Chance Nickel-Clocks. That's some really good options.
2: Yeah, great depth. I think this is the best you know, squad I've been a part of for sure for the Kiwis. And you know, you need depth like that to be a you know, a contender in this World Cup before the great team. So yeah, we're probably going to get tested, but we're you know, happy with the next man up, and we know they can do a job.
1: Well, let's go home, let's reset, go get a couple of wins, and let's come back and get them in the final, eh?
2: Thanks, my bro, that's us.
0: There you go, Jerome Hughes. Really getting the solidarity there too, weren't you?
3: Oh, yeah. I just want to make sure that I wanted him to know that he's still got all the support from us Kiwis. I've got to not be biased and be happy for the Australian players down there and give them their flowers because they deserve it. They were tough. They hung in there. But I've also got to let the Kiwis know that that was a frustrating watch. I felt like, yeah, we were the better team for a lot of that game.
0: Yeah.
3: But it doesn't matter. If Australia come up with big plays, whether it be an intercept, whether it's Jack Bostock through the air. They just come up with bigger moments at the right times. And now the Kiwis and Stacey will have plenty of video to watch and try to rectify for if they're lucky enough to see them again in the final.
0: 52%, 48% possession in favour of the Kiwis. 78%, 76% completion in favour of the Kiwis. 195 runs to 169 in favour of the Kiwis. Run metres, 1944 to 1656 in favour of the Kiwis. Line breaks, 5-1 in favour of the Kiwis. Average set distance, 47.4 to 42.4 in favour of the Kiwis.
4: Dominated everywhere. The two tries from the wingers in the first half by Australians kept them alive. That was such a dominant first 40-minute performance, but to be 10-all was that. But then I thought the Kiwis had done enough to win the game, and they got, they did get in front, and then obviously some moments –

0: come on the end of that set of six.
1: Yep.
0: So they're like tiny moments that gave Australia field position, momentum, and a chance to kick for the try line, and Jack Bostock catches two in the air.
1: If you're Stacey Jones and you're pulling them in and you're showing that video, you're showing a lot of opportunities that you created. Mm. And you're saying to yourself and you're saying to your team, in 4 weeks' time, we'll get them right. Now, I'm presuming that Kalen's fit, right, that he's going to be playing, whether it's a broken arm and he's back by then or it's not a broken arm. But if he's I'm looking at that and going, we created so much, we can get him next time because we'll be better for the next three runs or four runs that we have. My only concern with that is he just stamped himself as a world-class talent, which we sort of knew with Kalen Ponga, but it's just so evident now.
0: Yeah, against the best.
1: Against the best.
0: This is not club football where there's some good players and there's some players you can have fine weaknesses and bits and pieces. This is the best players in your country that have been selected that he's playing against. He came up with some huge moments. The only thing I will say, yes, New Zealand are going to get better, and mm-hmm. yes, those moments can improve, but as will Australia.
1: Yeah.
0: As will Australia's moments, as will Australia's team, and as will their match fitness and their combinations and everything else as well. You know,
2: what about the admission of Luttrell? Like how freaky Jack Bostock. Like Luttrell hadn't even done anything really special for Bostock.
1: No.
2: So that's going to improve.
1: Yeah.
2: Like Jack Bostock's doing it by himself. As if Luttrell Mitchell's not going to warm into a campaign and get Jack Bostock some better looks rather than just kicks and intercepts. On the flip side, on the other side with Tony Staggs and Tom Trbojevic as well, they're only going to get better.
1: Were you able to sort out your golf game with Luttrell Mitchell?
2: Yeah, I was trying to, but then unfortunately I had to interview other players, so I'll text him later on.
1: Oh, that was good. Great call, lads. Outstanding scope. Love your work, but get that up. Yeah, go the Aussies, says JJ.
2: Yeah, they were good,
0: well
2: JJ.
0: Well done, JJ.
2: Brave.
1: Team of champions won't beat a champion team, boys. That's Travis. I thought we had two champions teams.
2: Yeah, I agree. Two champion teams tonight. And just... this is the game, like professional sports. Unfortunately, someone had to lose that game. They were both excellent and in different ways, and Australia got the chocolates.
0: Full house. Great game of football. Yep. Exciting right to the end. Like how better of an opportunity to start what rep football looks like.
2: Yeah.
1: World Cup 2026 is off to a flyer. We know that, and we're excited about it. We do it all thanks to Wing House. Turn up the volume, turn up the flavour. Wings and sporting glory only at Wing House. When we come back, a final interview from Justin Horro. He catches up with Australian enforcer Tino Fa'asuamala'awi.
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4: Equifest is coming to Hamilton October 16 to 18, 2026. It's a new home with a bigger

0: He's their new favourite son, Willow from Windsor. I wanted to say this, boys, too. So, well done to the International Rugby League, because Caelan Ponga represented Australia in a nines tournament back in 2019. I actually had a look. He represented Australia in a junior kangaroo side in 2018, but they allowed him, hadn't played a full test match, they allowed him to make the transfer across to New Zealand, and look what he's given us tonight.
1: Yeah, they could have blocked it.
0: Right? Yeah.
1: Like, yeah, that's your point with that, Jimmy. Yeah, so, yeah. And I guess that was a big part of, there was a lot of grey area around what happened with Caelan Ponga, and remember he was going to rest. He said he wanted to concentrate on the Knights one year.
0: Yes.
1: And there just wasn't a real desire to play for Australia compared to New Zealand.
0: There was always a clause about the All Blacks that was hinted at, never confirmed.
1: Yeah, so although the disappointment, I did get to see that his father, his mother, and his sister were out on the field with him there.
0: Right.
1: They had a picture there. It must be a really bittersweet time right now for the family, debuting for the Kiwis. All of them so proud, but him not finishing the game. And it looks as though it's a broken arm. So thank you to Jaleesa Rapps, who got all the information from the Kiwi staff and was down there for seven and looking after the SEN family.
0: Well done, JA, we do appreciate it. Tino Fa'asuamala'awi is a key player for the Kangaroos. Justin Horrow caught up with him.

0: we're in line for a lot more of it. You're only doing a couple of games with us, is that right, Nott?
1: Yes, that's right. I have two games for SEN, and I'll be working with Seven on a lot of the women's games. So I'll be travelling around the countryside, but big part of the Rugby League World Cup.
0: Okay, you've locked yourself in, Scopey, for the Tonga v Samoa game. That's week three.
2: And I've also, this weekend, I can't wait. I've got England versus Tonga with Noddy and Blake Austin on Saturday night.
0: So there we go.
2: That's a crucial game for Tonga.
0: Very much so.
2: Yeah.
0: Very much. You could argue the same for England as well. So that was it, the start to the World Cup. It did not disappoint. Absolutely stunning game of rugby league in front of 41,255 fans here, all decked out in their green and gold or their black and white, and the players came to perform. They were absolutely magnificent. In the end, Australia got it done, 24-22, in a game that will live in the ages. The big news, Kalyn Ponga. We will have this from 6 o'clock tomorrow morning. Greg Alexander and I will be back for the kickoff program. We will look to get an update as quickly as possible on the superstar fullback for New Zealand. But first blood to the Kangaroos, 24-22 over New Zealand. Here are your match highlights. Underway, Rugby League World Cup 2026 on Australian soil. Hughes putting it up high into a corner. Trbojevic is under it. Oh, they went high. Ball came out. Flicked it out the back. McLean, the try-scoring freak, got it. High ball. Intercepted. Bostock. Don't get the ankle tap. Bostock takes off. Now McLean comes from the other side of the field. Youngster on youngster. McLean can't get him. Bostock goes the length. Scores the try for Australia, slams the crest on his chest, and that is his first try in the green and gold. 6-4 the scoreline, the Aussies strike back. Here's Osako, he doesn't miss those. 8-4 is the scoreline. Mulatalo is screaming at his teammates on the great effort they did in snuffing out that Aussie attack. Intercept! Trbojevic has done it on the other side of the field. Can he get away from Nikarima? Skips away from Cody. Jerome Hughes gives chase. And it's a mirror image of what Jack Bostock has done. Tom Trbojevic slides across and scores the try. He throws the ball into the crowd. They've done it. A second intercept try for the Kangaroos. We're all square here at Allianz Stadium. 8-all. Here's Walsh. Flags go up. The Aussies lead. Do they deserve it? Doesn't matter. They've got it. 10-8 the scoreline. Kalyn Ponga into the backfield. 1-on-1 with Reece Walsh. Goes to the outside. Walsh drags him down. What a tackle. Kevin Walters pulled the right rein. Tedesco who? Reece Lightning with a cover tackle for the ages. To Nikarima. Offload Papali'i. Now Kalyn got the try. Just as Katoni Staggs is on the sideline to come back on, a try is conceded in his centre spot. Can Bostock fly high? Can Bostock fly high? Of course he can. Yes is the answer. And oh, how cruel for the Kiwis. Taken from them. And the Aussies bounce back. 16-14. Kick to come. Kalyn Ponga shoots through the middle. Stepped him like he wasn't there, Reece Walsh. Oh, dear me. That is one of the most brilliant individual tries you will ever see. And he's done it on the biggest stage. Kalyn hits back straight away.
2: He didn't even need his shorts to do it either, did he? He just left it down. It was a full moon here at Allianz Stadium.
0: Here's Bostock. Bostock flicked it to Walsh. Stepped out of one. Here's Reece Walsh. 1-on-1.
2: Oh.
0: Got away from Hughes. Now Tarpany gives chase. He won't get him. Go, Reece, go. Gets over the try line. Scores the try. To the crowd, because they're all in black and white at the southern end of the ground. He scored a miracle try. Now he's got a kick. The miracle goal. Reece Walsh is being sick on the field. Latrell Mitchell walks over, taps him on the head. No worries, brother. I'll kick it. Where's Bostock? It was a high ball. Bostock got it! Oh, damn it, God. We'll round it up to a million. Jack Bostock has flown through the air again and stolen it. From Jermaine Osako, and Australia take the lead. Hear the roar of the crowd. The green and gold supporters love it. That's going to be it. Siren goes. Have a listen to this crowd. I don't think I've heard anything like this from an Australian supporting crowd in my lifetime.
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2: 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Grab a $3 pie each Tuesday in October at Night and Day. Dave Rennie releases 23 for the All Blacks. Second test against the Wallabies in Sydney for the Bledisloe Cup. A relatively unchanged 23 for Rennie despite a few injury-enforced moves. Notable changes to the squad include George Bauer getting not at prop. Fabian Holland back in the locking department, paired along Scott Barrett and Josh Morby starting on the wing in the absence of Leroy Carter. Changes to the bench include the inclusion Samisoni Takiaho, Xavier Numea, Duplessis, Kariffi, Cortez Ratima and Timothy Tavatavanawai. Assistant coach Mike Blair on the show just after 4 o'clock with Millsy and Guy. Ryan Fox has made a big decision ahead of the India Championship on the DP World Tour. For the first time in his career, Fox is keeping the driver in the hotel room. On Monday, there were one or two holes where I think maybe I can use one down there, and you walk down the fairway and you think, nope, it's not going to work, worth the risk, Fox says. I like being aggressive. I just have to temper that off the tee a little bit and just pick and choose.

0: the reigning champion Sydney Kings 102-101 without star point guard Parker Jackson Cartwright. The Breakers found themselves down by 10 at halftime, but a great display in the third quarter saw them regain the lead heading into the fourth and holding on for a one-point victory. Carlin Davison and Sam Meninga led the way, with Carlin Davison having a breakout game with 20 points, 14 assists and 4 steals, stepping up in the absence of Jackson Cartwright. And Sam Meninga continued his hot form, notching 27 points and pulling in 13 rebounds. Sports News Update, brought to you by Night and Day. Grab a $5 Buzzy Bee Sunday this October at Night and Day, Little Master.
1: Good on you, Finn. Thank you very much. The musical chairs have been complete and we are now in position. Thanks to Mark Stafford for helping Lashes out there. And Melzy, good to see you.
2: Yeah, good to see you. You've been busy since we've been here, hasn't it?
1: Yes, hasn't it? Yep. We've got everything all done and dusted, pretty much, except for Tapia Selby Rickett live later on, which will be a good chat.
2: Yep. So did the Breakers win last night, Finn?
1: Yeah, they did.
0: They did in the end, Millsy. And I wrote them off.
2: Everyone did. I actually, through the chat we had yesterday, just scrapped the season. They're toast.
0: No. That's a bit far.
2: No, we said that yesterday.
0: No, you said scrap the season.
2: Yesterday, Chris Pike,
0: NBL.
2: Yep, toast. Done.
0: I think he said done until PJC returns.
1: How long's he out for?
0: Millsy's really weird on this, but you know what? PJC's got a stress fracture in his shin. Millsy thinks it's just shin splints.
2: He's got shin splints. That's what we would call shin splints. And you just get
0: anyway,
2: on
0: I think 3 to 4 weeks. 3 to 4 weeks is when he when
1: it can
0: first
1: be quite
0: got.
1: Niggly, can't
0: well,
1: they?
0: He was in a moon boot and crutches hitting like at the Perth game, but then I saw recent images leading into this game last night and he was out of a moon boot. So I think it's very precautionary because
2: he's got shin splints.
0: Millsy, shut up. Please. If he's out for the entire year and the injury progresses more, then yes, the season will be toast, Millsy. Okay. Jeez.
2: Colin Meads, he played a test match.
0: Pointree Meads, if he had a stress fracture.
1: We don't talk like that about Pointree.
2: He played a test match with a broken arm with
0: I
2: a
0: I was actually
2: on.
0: Just mocking Millsy, guy. I wasn't putting any disrespect on that great man.
1: That's a big win.
0: It's enormous. I think they pushed out to $7 before the game, Little Master.
1: I know they did, because I looked at it after you said no chance, and I thought, well, I will listen to Finn, but that is a semi-tempting number, but I didn't get on it.
0: Hey, well, great one for the boys.
1: Yeah,
0: Wednesday night Breakers is a different breed, Little Master.
1: Certainly is. Absolutely it is. I know we're going to chat about the All Black squad very shortly in the agenda. A few people saying there is absolutely no way that this is a dead rubber. All results count towards the nation's championship. Big Mac says we want to make the final.
3: I don't think
1: this would it?
3: No, I think the three games in July and then the ones at the end of the year.
1: Yeah.
3: Otherwise, we'd be toast, wouldn't we? After losing three
1: after
3: to South
1: losing
3: Africa.
1: To South Africa, yeah. I think you're right. I think it's just those three.
3: Because it's a north versus south competition.
1: Yeah. Yeah. But the point stands. It's definitely not a dead rubber. Yeah, absolutely not.
3: Kyle never played in any dead rubbers.
2: Not when you put on the black jersey and the sort of thing and put that cap on.
3: Yeah. You lost your cap?
2: Someone took my cap from Zimbabwe and I'll track you down. This actually guts me.
1: I'm not surprised.
2: Yeah.
3: You wouldn't want to tour Zimbabwe these days, with the US dollar being the currency there?
2: Well, when I was last there, that hadn't come in.
3: Yeah.
2: So you literally had gazillions of Zimbabwe dollars for your per diems.
1: Millsy the billionaire.
2: So what was happening down the road, people had a wheelbarrow full of Zimbabwe cash and they would wheel it down and just get rid of the cash and sell the wheelbarrow because it would be worth more.
1: Oh my word.
2: I was unbelievable. So Mugabe. That's a worry sometimes.
3: He's one of your mates.
2: So Harare Sports Club, the drive down on the left is the sports club and the rugby field where I kicked one from the sideline, and then the golf club, and then to the right is his residence, and it's armed guards all the way down, and there's very strict instructions not to look at the guards, don't even look in their direction. So what do?
1: You break the rules.
2: Yeah, you wave to the boys, and yeah, there was a bit of a hairy moment there at one stage.
1: They didn't wave back?
2: No, they didn't. And then they sort of got together and came down. They had to speak to our security officer and stuff. It was just a wave.
3: What about that hunting trip you went on in Zimbabwe?
2: Yeah, got my first kill. That's extremely...
3: Tell us that story.
0: That's a traumatising experience.
2: Do you want that story?
3: Yeah, I want that story.
2: I've seen it before.
0: Yeah, I want it again.
3: Nah, you've said it out in the lunch.

0: bathroom.
1: Have I?
0: Yeah. But not on air.
1: Okay. So we went and stayed at Heath Streak's farm.
0: Yeah.
1: He's up in Bulawayo, bit of a drive out to his place, and he had a safari, which had these caves in the ground. And me and Hamish Marshall, actually, we arrived, dropped our bags down. There was a bat in the cave. A cave with bedding and all that sort of stuff. It was beautiful, beautiful. And this bat was flying around. We were ducking it down. But it's by the by. We went out shooting.
0: Stay on task.
1: And I'm a lover.
0: Yeah.
1: I'm not much of a shooter.
0: Yeah.
1: But we were told we need to go out with Daniel, a local fella.
0: Yeah.
1: To go shooting at night time to shoot the wild dogs.
0: Yeah.
1: And rabbits. Okay, so a whole bunch of us. It's like OK Corral. We're on the back of this ute, heading through the desert, bouncing around all over the show, guns up on the top, and we pass the guns around for each other's turn. And it got to me, and then Daniel, our spotter, with the spotlight, there were two eyeballs looking back at me. Millsy, yeah, Millsy, your turn. Okay, yep, sweet ass. And then sort of got up, had the shot, and went... And the next thing, the two eyes drop.
0: Mm-hmm.
1: So got the dog, the wild dog, doing good... community good work for the farm in Bulawayo. We all jumped off the ute, went running down there, and to my surprise and shock horror, it wasn't a wild dog. It was a large cat. I said, Daniel, what's that? And it was a cat called a serval. So it's a majestic-looking animal. Large cat, big pointy ears, and Daniel Vittori, Fat Jesus, every time he went to the zoo from then on in, and still to this day, he'll take a picture of a serval and send it through to me. Just a wee reminder.
0: Don't Yanks pay like thousands of dollars to come in and hunt these servals?
1: So when, this is before Mugabe made the country pop, Yanks would come to Streaky's farm to go hunting for like the big five animals, and they would pay $10,000 at the time to go hunting for a serval, and it would take 2 weeks to track one down.
2: And Millsy just got one.
1: Millsy took 20 minutes. Seriously, I got one in 20 minutes. It's unbelievable.
0: Well, you've just put a 308 caliber through it for a laugh.
1: Straight through him. And then we picked him up, and then Daniel, the local fella, he said I had to tell Streaky because Streaky wasn't with us. And so then next morning, I had to get up at Sparrow's Fart to get back to Bulawayo for training. And I was in the back with the two Marshall boys, and they're just little, the Marshy boys are good lads. And I was absolutely petrified to tell Streaky that I shot a serval that went on his farm. And so then Hamish Marshall, so you got a knot in your stomach, goes, hey, Streaky, just out of curiosity, have you ever heard of a cat called a serval? Streaky goes, oh, Marshy, majestic animal. We rarely see them on our property, but when we do, we really take a moment to really enjoy it. I'm just like dying. I said, Streaky, there was an incident. That bloody Daniel, he has to go. Yeah, so but then I got back to the hotel and Braces, but John Bracewell said I should have gone back and got it. And what's it called? Taxidermy?
2: Yeah, taxidermy.
1: Yeah, you should go get the bastard and get a taxidermy. So Braces, I'm not walking through Auckland Airport with a bloody serval.
2: I don't think you get through Auckland Airport even if you tried.
1: That's a bad story.
0: Good shot, though.
1: Yeah, it's a great shot. 20 minutes.
2: Dead eye Dick Millsy. Crikey.
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1: Maybe we'll play
2: the agenda. Agenda 1.
3: Immediate thoughts on the All Black side, Guy Hughes.
1: Not really surprised by any of it, I don't think. Happy to see Fabian Holland back. Josh Morby starting on the left wing. Fait accompli, I think. Duplessis-Kerifi, I like that he's on the bench. I think he probably deserves a crack, but it did kind of surprise me, purely because, you know, there have been a few injuries now in the loose forwards, and a lot of times where people have been going, where's Duplessis, and they have held off giving him an opportunity, and now he gets in to the squad, probably joins the team on Sunday last week, I would have said, and then immediately he's in the 23. So not disappointed by it, but that was probably one that I perhaps didn't see coming, maybe. I think it all kind of picked itself largely.
3: Millsy?
4: Yeah, very easy side to pick. Mentioned it yesterday when Finn gave us this question. I'm actually pleased for the Duplessis-Kerifi. He gets a crack straight away. He'll be fired up.
1: Won't he? He absolutely will be.
4: Very fired up, yep. Boy. So yep. The

0: that turnover lash, like those taller guys. It's actually quite hard to get low and stay on your feet and still have that strength to be able to access that turnover.
1: Look at Tava Tavanawa, he's great at it too.
0: Yeah, it's that smaller stature and stocky, very strong legs, Duplessis Karifi. Like, you take
1: quads.
0: A close look at his legs, like, on Saturday evening, just spend 5 to 10 seconds and just dial in on those legs of Duplessis Karifi, and they are strong things. They're tree trunks. And just that last center of gravity, I think he can make a point of difference.
1: Yeah, because Signa, he's good over the ball. And that's what Dave Rennie said. Duplessis' biggest work on, he gives away a penalty for every
0: penalties.
1: Turnover.
0: Yeah.
1: Whereas Signa's operating at about 80% in the positive. A guy like Simon Parker, he's just out in the wilderness at the moment, isn't he? With Shannon Frizzell coming back.
0: And Shannon Frizzell hurts him. But look, I actually thought Parker played well that first test at Ellis Park. I really did. And I think he's kind of, I think he's got this tag on him. We play Simon when we're playing against the bigger teams. South Africa, the English, potentially later on, when we come up against them next. He's just got that tag for me where we need Simon when we're playing a bit more of the bigger stature fellas.
1: It's very...

0: other game, chuck it in there, make a bit of money. The AFL do it, so we should do it as well. You know my feelings, and I've spoken about them a few times on the show about teams who finish in the bottom half of the ladder essentially making it into the playoffs. It just doesn't. I don't like that. If you're not good enough to make at least the top half of the ladder, I don't think you should be playing postseason sport, football, whatever it might be. So I'm not a fan of it at all.
1: I can't add to that.
2: Not a fan?
1: No, I'm not a fan. Not at all.
2: This year's AFL wildcard round was quite good.
0: It was.
2: Had some cracker games and a bit of movement on the ladder, but it's just about you haven't earned the right really, have you?
0: Well, then that's exactly it. Like, all well and good, the games were good. Next year they could be rubbish.
2: So 18 teams in the comp, so 10 teams qualify for a chance at the playoffs essentially.
1: So Lash, you're telling me we would have had a playoff game with the Sea Eagles and the Storm?
2: Yeah.
1: This year?
2: Well, no.
1: 9 and 10?
2: No, so 7 would play 10 and 8 would play 9.
1: And then what would happen that week? 5...
2: Week off, wildcard weekend.
1: For all the top 6 clubs?
2: Yeah.
0: I think you just keep it the top 8 still. What's wrong with that?
2: Mm.

0: Well, he says, God forbid any sporting organisation wants to make money.
1: Yeah, but that's fine, Paul. But when you, I guess, tearing at the fabric of the sport, it becomes a different conversation, doesn't it? Anyone stick out for you, Guy, in terms of...
0: Yeah, I've got a semi-serious... Well, a serious one.
1: Yeah.
0: Actually, a couple. Well, one would be Regan King.
1: Yep.
0: One Test All Black who, when he played for Waikato...

0: expected, but I think he probably reached his level. Yeah,
1: World Cup and stuff.
0: Yeah,
1: yeah, World Cup. Yeah, but probably could have played a lot more.
0: Mm.
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1: As the show was starting, we were catching up with Mike Blair, the assistant coach out of the All Blacks, and we started by asking him, why have they picked Fabian Holland this week?
2: Yeah, I think the lock position is a really competitive position. Fabian's done well with the opportunities that he's had. We thought Josh went pretty well, but it's a good opportunity to freshen things up, keep the competition and give Fabian an opportunity.
1: Speaking of Josh's, Josh Morby as well, back on the left wing, that comes as no surprise. But what do you want to see from him this week that you may not have seen in South Africa?
2: Yeah, there's not been a huge amount between Josh and Leroy. They've kind of swapped the jerseys for the last two or three games. Josh, we're really pleased with in July. You know, his first games for the ABs. We thought he did some really good stuff in the South African tour. And he's a quality player, reads the game really well. So his super strength is his anticipation to pick up line breaks, to pick up tries and second touches. And we're just keen for him to impose himself around the high ball work and his tackle completion. But he's a very strong player for us.
3: Mike, as a coach, because we have wonderful footballers in our team, as a coach, how do you balance teaching the boys and coaching the boys to play on instinct, eyes up footy, and then playing to a structured game plan that you guys want to play against Australia? Like, how do you go about the week coaching that?
2: Yeah, so there's a real balance to it. As you say, we've got really talented rugby players, really natural rugby players, and who've got great skill sets and who are athletic as well. So, you know, when I first got the job, it was important for me that I didn't try and impose real structure and gave them freedom within a framework. Mm. And you know, we do have some structure. We have a framework, but they've got license within that. So we try and install some of the shapes, the movements we're looking at, where we can expose the opposition. But then we have decent long sections of kind of unstructured rugby. When the ball's thrown in, we play multi-phase, we read the pictures and we make decisions on based on what's in front of us.
3: The shape and strike plays at Eden Park last week, it was awesome to watch, an absolute joy. So you arrive in Sydney, do you just turn the page, get rid of all those systems that worked well and just start afresh?
2: No, we wouldn't really ever do that at all. It's about small changes in detail. You might change little things within your shape, but generally what we're trying to do is keeping that consistent. We've had different defences. Obviously, South African defence with its blitz is very different from the Australian defence, where they're a little bit softer on the edges. So, you know, we make adaptations based on that, and we've made some adaptations based on what we saw last week as well. So it's a kind of continual process, but we're trying to grow what's important to us and understand that if we can impose our game and attack well, that's going to put opposition defences under pressure.
3: Because what has been noticeable this year when you talk about team selection is in the back line, we've had really consistent team selection. So those guys in the pocket, and when you're trying to shift left and right, I guess it really helps. Like we've seen the fruits of the labour now, right, for the last week's performance, just the consistent time of combinations out there and creating that shape and adding to it just softly, like you said.
2: Yeah, well, selection's a real balance, isn't it? Because you want to have cohesion with guys working well together, but you also want to give opportunity to players as well. So Damon's obviously the third 10 we've had in. We've swapped the 13 jersey around a little bit. The 15 jersey with Bowden coming in there as well. So there have been some changes, but you know, it's that balance between cohesion, which, you know, it's obvious when you see the cohesion on the pitch. There's a real understanding between the players about what each player is trying to do.

0: we've also got to try and grow a little bit of depth as well. So there's a real balance in those selections, definitely.
1: Mike Blair with us out of the All Blacks. I saw a clip from Cam Roygaard on the Good, the Bad and the Rugby NZ podcast this week talking about the shorter box kicks that I thought he executed very well against Australia at Eden Park. He said that was something that you wanted to see from him last week, and as I say, it obviously worked. What was the theory behind it?
0: Yeah, I mean, what we're seeing in the game around the contestable is the team chasing the ball has actually got more chance statistically of winning the ball back than the team receiving the ball. So we've talked a lot around our kind of attack philosophy of how we break the opposition defence up and create an unstructured defence. And this is one of the ways of doing it. But as with all parts of our game, there's a balance to what we're trying to do. Cam also put a couple of good kicks in behind as well. So that balance, keeping the opposition guessing as to what we're trying to do, is key to our kick strat as well.
1: And how much

0: good stuff in the, I think it was the five preceding games, and they'll be disappointed with the result. And them playing at home, we expect to see a real real bounce from them. So it's important we focus on our game. We've got to be at the top for our game against Australia to get a result that we want.
1: Du Plessis Kadifi comes off the bench. What can he bring to impose himself to the game?
0: Well, firstly, I think he's integrated himself really well into the group. He joined us on Sunday, and his knowledge of what we're trying to do already, he'd got his head around our shapes, our maps, our defence, our language. So that's been really impressive. He's hardly skipped a beat, and I think he'll bring a real energy. We know what he can do around the breakdown from a kind of jackal perspective, but also his brutality around the clean, which is where Australia are really strong, and with his body height and contact, he's a good carrier for us as well, so we expect to see all of that.
2: Test rugby is war without the weapons. When you're doing the body count post-match in the changing room, what's the difference between the test match against the Springboks and the Wallabies?
0: I mean, Australia is still a really physical team. I think if you ask the players, they're probably the better ones to answer this, but I'd guess that they'd say it's you know, we've had a lot of sore bodies this week, so I wouldn't have thought there's a huge amount of difference.
1: Hey, just along those lines, how is Jordy Barrett? Because I heard Dave say he's the best midfielder in the world. I'd personally go a step further and say he's possibly the best player in the world at the moment. But geez, he has put his body through the absolute ringer in some of these games. How is he going physically? And has there been any thought of giving him a week off?
0: I mean, we're obviously really conscious of how Jordy plays the game. He's a real competitor. He loves the physical side. There's a great clip from the game of a kind of triple effort that he made from a kick chase, and he's just chasing the tackle, which is awesome. And as a leader, you know, he's leading by example from that side of things. He does get knocked around a bit, but he's pretty young. He's resilient. He bounces back pretty quickly, and he knows how to manage himself with his experience as well. And you know, it's been great getting big Tava Tavanaiwe getting some reps in this week. I hope I said his name right there.
3: You did. You nailed it.
2: hey Mike, just more for you, really. You've been in this All Black environment now 3 to 4 months. Has it been everything you've imagined it would be? The public pressure that we have on our great rugby team as well, do you feel that? Do you sense the public giving that to the team? Like, what's your experience been like being in this environment for the last 3 to 4 months?
0: Yes, it's a good question. I think when I first got the job, I was obviously pretty apprehensive about a Scotsman coming into an All Blacks environment. But the way I've been welcomed, the openness to conversation about how we're trying to play, the smarts that these players have got, the way that they train, it's been an absolute joy. Sure, there's some tough times in there as well when in South Africa when we're not winning those games, but the effort that the guys put in is so consistent that it makes my job easier. I've been loving it, and I just want to help these guys get to the levels that I believe they're capable of.
1: Is being an adopted Kiwi stretching as far as going to the Kiwis against the Kangaroos in the Rugby League World Cup tonight? Are any of the boys heading along to that?
0: I think there's a decent group going along. So it's an 8 o'clock kick-up, I think. So there's a good group going along. I think Bowden, who seems to know everyone, he's sorted some corporate box out or something. So we'll be going along to that. But that'll be a great experience for us as well.
1: Outstanding. As Saturday will be, no doubt, mate. Very best of luck to you. We appreciate your time again. Go well.
0: Awesome. Cheers, guys.
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0: Frank Endicott with us now on the show. Thanks very much for giving up your time, Frank. Great to chat to you. You're pumped for another Rugby League World Cup?
1: Well, I it's been a while, so I'm really pumped. I can't wait for 10 o'clock tonight. And I look at these two teams, you know, Kiwis, Aussies. It's always a good time to get Australia in game one before they really start blending. And, you know, I look at it, they're very evenly matched, but I think we're in with a good shot.
2: Hey, Frank, a lot's been said of this Kiwis team over the last week or so, that potentially this could be the strongest Kiwis team we've ever assembled. Are you in agreeance with that, or it's pulling the trigger a bit early?
1: No, I'm not in agreement with that. I've seen some great Kiwi sides over the years. It's a very good Kiwi side. Don't get away from that. And I look at the Aussie side, and I wouldn't be shaking in my gumboots either. It's a good side, but I wouldn't say it's the best side that's ever been assembled. No, I think someone's getting carried away.
0: Mm. Well, hopefully they're still good enough to win it. You mentioned the opener, and I guess the value of playing Australia first. How much does the opener actually matter? Like, it didn't matter in 2008 in the end when the Kiwis got thrashed, went on to win the tournament. What's your weight on the importance, I guess, of winning tonight?
1: Oh, very, very much. That you always look at winning that first game, getting it under the belt, especially with against the strongest team in the competition, so in number one in the world. So, you know, to get this one under the belt will give the Kiwis a lot of confidence for the games coming up. And,

0: you know, who knows? We could end up with these two teams in the final at the end of it. So it'd be nice to get a psychological win over them now.
1: Frank, I'll just take you back a week or so, because you've been in this position before with rep sides. These Kiwi boys, they're all coming from systems and combinations from different clubs, basically throughout the National Rugby League. You get hold of them as a coach. How important is it, though?
0: Coming up, and you know, who knows? We could end up with these two teams in the final at the end of it. So it'd be nice to get a psychological win over them now.
1: Frank, I'll just take you back a week or so, because you've been in this position before with rep sides. These Kiwi boys, they're all coming from systems and combinations from different clubs, basically throughout the National Rugby League. You get hold of them as a coach. How important is it those first 2 to 3 days to try and build relationships, change systems to the system that you want? Like, how, it's not like the All Black environment where

0: and a team. And it comes around pretty quick, you know. You normally get an idea in your first training session.
1: So culture is the most important aspect then for a tournament like this?
0: Oh, certainly a big part of it, yeah. Yeah, it is. It, you know, that Kiwi background, you know, you... I can remember the first time I gave Stacey Jones a Kiwi jersey when I coached the Kiwis, and I remember having a couple of quiet ones in the bar with the staff, and I was walking back down the passageway of the hotel, and this is about 10 o'clock at night, and we gave the jerseys, presented the jerseys at 7, and here's Stacey sitting up in bed watching TV with his number 7 jersey on. That's what it means to the players. You know, it means so much to them to put that black jersey on. They just grow another leg.
2: What's the threat the Kangaroos, I guess, bring to this Kiwis group?
0: Oh, about 17 of them. Mm. You know, you look at the you look at their team from 1 to 17. You know, I mean, number one, they got Reece Walsh in there. They didn't know who to put in, him or Tedesco. I mean, they got so many to pick from. And I must say, we're getting a lot more to pick from now. You look at our pot also. So, no, just going through the team, I think we can match them in the forwards well. I think we look maybe even just a dash stronger in the forwards. In the halves, you know, they might just have that experience over us. Outside backs, it comes to me. You know what I think? I think this game is going to be so close tonight, it'll get down to a penalty goal or something. And I look at the two teams, and we got the best kicker in Asako. And I think that he could be the difference tonight, kicking goals from everywhere. So hopefully we get that 2-pointer to win the game, because I think there'll only be a couple in it.
1: It'll be a nervy start. What about Nafahu White? Were you surprised to see him not starting tonight for the Kiwis? I thought he was very impressive throughout the NRL.
0: Interesting you say that, because the other day I wrote down my 17 players who I thought would start, and I got two wrong. He was one of them. I had him to start and Leota off the bench. The other one I had in was Clark on the back of the scrum. Nakura got the nod there, and I don't have a problem with that. I know, I just wanted to see Clark in there because I think he deserves it. I think he could be a good Kiwi test player. But Nakura is known for his running of lines. He's the best line running back rower in the competition. So, you know, I don't have a problem there. But, yeah, White's had a terrific year. He's just come out of nowhere. And I think he has a little bit more to offer than Leota, even though Leota's a good, tough, consistent prop. I would have had him coming off the bench.
2: Kalyn Pong has been a joy to watch all year, especially with the Newcastle Knights. But they play that system where they shift the ball left and right a lot. Now Pong is going to be on the back of a very, very strong and imposing forward pack. Like, he could really light it up tonight, running off some of those big boys.
0: Oh, look, him and Welker will play similar roles in their teams tonight. And and Pong is on top of his game. I mean, he, you know, his performance in the grand final in a losing team was nothing short of fantastic. I think if they had won the game, he's player of the match and not Tedesco. That's the difference. He what he does, he comes and arcs around. He's a very intelligent player, Pong. I've watched him many times, and he stands at the back and looks. It's like a chess match. He looks to see where the weak link on defence is. And he'll come around, arc around off those halves and find himself space on the outside. And what he does, he asks the question that the opposing wingers, do I come in and take you or do I leave you? And if they leave him, he's through the hole. And if they come in, he puts the winger away. So, you know, he's a very intelligent player. I think he's going to have a big game and a big role in our win tonight.
1: Frank, is there any area of the Kiwis squad that does worry you or an area where... particularly the Kangaroos, opposing teams in general, might be able to exploit?
0: Not really. I suppose if you look at our centres, Casey McLean and Gagai. Interesting with Gagai, you know, Gagai coming from the Australians to the Kiwis, because it was only in the semis, in the semi-finals, he was marking Latrell Mitchell, who he's going to be marking in the test match tonight. And he actually got on top of Mitchell, which was a big, big effort. It's a big feat to get on top of Latrell Mitchell. So he's going to have another battle with Mitchell. It'll be interesting. Mitchell will remember that. So he's got to get under his skin like he did in that semi-final.

0: Casey McLean, I think, is a very good young attacking player. He's only young. He's going to be around for a decade. I've noticed some defensive lapses on him, but he's got to come up with it tonight because he's up against Staggs and Mitchell, and they're two good attacking players. So I wouldn't say he's too deficient in that area, but he needs to up his game. Everywhere else, I think we've got it covered. I think we've got to be careful we diffuse the kicks from Moses and Munster to the wingers.
1: Yep.
0: Trbojevic and Bostock, they've got a lot of height out there on the flanks. Our two wingers aren't tall. Saka can get up on the ball. He can get up and match them. Mulatalo, I'm not as sure. So we've got to be

0: Mulitalo, I'm not as sure. So we got to be sure that we give those two wingers cover.
1: And just lastly, would you be chips in on a Kiwis Kangaroos final, or is there a smoky out there?
0: Oh, look, I think any one of five teams could win the World Cup, but generally I think these are the two, but I certainly wouldn't count Samoa or Tonga out. I mean, on their game, they could beat either of these two sides if they put the game together. So I'm picking these two, but it wouldn't surprise me if one of the either the Pacific sides are in there.
1: Good stuff. Well, it's shaping as a cracking tournament. It'll be great tonight.
0: But it wouldn't surprise me if one of the either the Pacific sides are in there.
1: Good stuff. Well, it's shaping as a cracking tournament. It'll be great tonight. Always appreciate catching up with you, mate. Thank you so much for your time. Enjoy it.
0: Absolute pleasure, fellas. Have a great day.

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1: Ben, I think he'd be higher than that, wouldn't he?
2: I'm just trying.
1: I mean, Eli Odin Ryan doesn't play fullback.
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3: 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The home summer of cricket is almost here, and the Black Caps have a huge test ahead. After their last international in July, New Zealand returns to the park for a massive summer against India. Five T20s, five ODIs, and two test matches across October and November, starting with the first T20 in Christchurch on Thursday, October 22nd. And Sport Nation will bring you live ball-by-ball coverage of every game. The Black Caps against India. The home summer starts October 22nd, right here on Sport Nation.
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5: You were done an absolute dirty by Kate Belsham yesterday. Kate Belsham in control of the Soshmed for Whanganui.
6: Oh my goodness.
5: Has popped you up online with the question mark, is he Dagg? Martin Bourne. Is he Dagg? Is he making his Whanganui debut in 2027? And do you know the power of social media, Israel? I think you might have had a few messages yesterday.
6: Man, I've got people coming up to me. I was reading a couple of the messages. I'm like, Matt, this is amazing. Like, honestly, you should get in touch with the local iwi and we'll like wrap some community-based events around it. I think it'll be important, which I agree with. But yeah, like I was just first and foremost, thank you so much for making the guns so big. Like my arms are out of this world.
5: Well, can I just say
6: they are like that?
5: No, I don't. And well, you have someone to thank for that.
6: Yeah, the gym.
5: No.
6: You know I go to the gym.
5: You have Daniel Koeika to thank for that. Because they're his arms. They are not your guns. They are Daniel Koeika's arms.
6: No, they're mine.
5: No, they're not.
6: They actually look like, I was actually looking at like the little definition bits on the forearm and like a little bit of a scarring, and I was like, those are actually my arms.
5: I tell you what, I did say, you could have, if you're going to use Daniel Koeika's arms, you could have at least done something with the hair.
6: Yeah.
5: That they left the hair alone, it concerned me. You look good, though. You look good in that photo. What year would that have been taken?
6: Can you carry on with the hair chat? Like, what are you actually trying to allude to?
5: I'm just saying, if they wanted to really...
6: Was there too much hair on there?
5: If they really wanted to do you a dirty, they could have done something with the hair.
6: No, I'm actually quite grateful that they didn't touch the hair.
5: I wouldn't have accepted
6: the collaboration, wouldn't I? Would I? So as soon as I see the photo come up, I was like, you know what? I actually look really, really good there.
5: You do.
6: I'm going to push accept, and now there's 278,000 views and 100-odd messages and comments on the post, and I'm thinking, is that what we need to do? So there you go, Sport Nation socials. You want to get creative? That's how you want to get some clicks. Go put some guns and a big old hairdo on Dagger.
5: Daniel Koeika's biceps are genuinely the star of that social media post.
6: Oh, it's bloody good. I must say, look,
7: I really appreciate it. In the chat yesterday with Dane, and we're going to be having a huge focus at 7:40.

0: 5 on Heartland Rugby. We love
1: Can't
0: it.
1: Wait.
0: We've had some amazing interviews. They're always open. We talk about not much to do with rugby, but just life in general, feeds, etc. Some moments on tour. So, look, I appreciate it, but I have to say, I get asked every day to go play touch. I get asked every day, like yesterday I went to get a haircut and my local barbie's like, mate, Te Tiko. Remember Texas? Te Tiko, close to here,
1: no,
0: by
1: no, Texas well.
0: Yeah, I played the sevens for the local sevens event in 2007 or 2008.
1: Home of John Rolls.
0: Yeah, and it was the middle of nowhere, and there was people rolling up on the back of a horse and hangis galore. It was an amazing experience. But he was like, mate, Texas Sevens, keen? I said, nah, look, I can't do it. So I'd just like to say I really appreciate you believing in me, but I cannot go and play Heartland.
1: You cannot or you will not?
0: I will not.
1: You know, when your kids say, I can't.

0: And I'm one tackle away from ending my career again, and I just cannot do that to Whanganui, the Butcher Boys.
1: Well, after that, I think we do owe them a barbecue, so we should go down.
0: I'd love to go and visit.
1: We'll go down for a barbie.
0: Yeah, I'd love to get around.
1: What a great little town Whanganui is. Great little town.
0: But he was blown away. I was born in the middle of nowhere, eh?
1: Well, he was. Down the longest, you were born, you went to school down the longest dead-end road in New Zealand. Was that a metaphor or

0: and 1988. Yeah, like there was a comment on
1: there. There was a comment saying her mother delivered me, was the midwife
0: there in Martin.
1: It was meant to be.
0: So if you go to Martin, there's actually no hospital there. So yes, the place I was born, it's gone. It's been demolished.
1: No, I remember the little maternity hospital. That's right.
0: Yeah, yeah,
1: that's right.
0: So, well, anyway. Well, that was funny.
1: You went to school down the longest dead-end road in New Zealand, and I'm in the media, the longest dead-end career in the world.
0: I was actually going to say to Dane, because only one thing I remember about that drive and that road is, on your journey, there's these two big boulders, and they look like boobies, and the people would climb these boulders and spray paint nipples on them, and that was down that road. And that's the only thing I remember from back in the day was
1: boobies.
0: These big boulders that looked like boobies.
1: Oh my gosh. You'll be seeing them everywhere today. Let's talk some cricket, shall we? Next week, she kicks off. Well, this Sunday, in fact, the White Ferns take on Australia, but then the Black Caps host India on the Indian Tour, which is always a big deal in the world of cricket. And the man who knows all about that is Daryl Mitchell, who joins us on the line. Daz, good morning, mate.
0: Daz!
2: Good morning. Morning, guys. How are you?
1: Very well, thanks. And yourself? How's it been to sort of be preparing for this tour, given she's going to be a big old deal, isn't it?
2: Yeah, look, it's exciting. It's always, I guess, a big prospect when India come to our shores. It brings a lot of crowds as well around the country, which should be cool to see, and it should be some good cricket.
0: Daz, condolences for Sunday's result, mate. I was loving the socials coming through about your Waikato taking on Canterbury and getting absolutely pumped.
1: It was
0: great chat, but enough of that chat. Let's talk about this Black Caps team. Look, there's a lot going on. You've had some faces coming in and out. How's the squad been building? What have you noticed?
2: Yeah, look, firstly, it's always a big game in our household when the Canterbury take on Waikato, so... for some reason, I never seem to win this battle at the moment, so it's been about a decade of punishment. But it's always good. So cricket-wise, look, it's exciting. It's we know the class that India brings to the game and across all three formats to have them come here, and hopefully the rain can stay away and it can warm up a bit, and it should be a great battle.
1: T20s, Daz, I mean, like you live on a diet of this these days, and so many in this team are no strangers to a number of the players you'll be facing. You've been there, you've done it in franchise land. What is the difference when you face India as a collective as opposed to the disparate parts through franchise cricket?
2: Yeah, look, I think playing for your country is always very special, and that's a cool thing. The difference, I guess, between that and franchise cricket is, I guess, you are playing for a greater purpose. You're playing for everyone here in this country. So, for us as a group to come together and to take on India, who, both World Cup finalists a year ago, and should be a great battle. We know the skills that they do bring. But the exciting thing as well is we're on home conditions. Hopefully the pitches have got a little bit more bounce and a bit more pace, and it might suit us a bit as well.
0: Daz, talk to me about, like, India, that is probably up there with the biggest challenges in terms of cricket, but we're starting to produce some good results against them in the past. So is the build-up taking on India different? When I say different, like the belief, knowing that you've got a genuine chance. You've always got a chance, but the chance is more real and more realistic now. Has that always been the case? Talk to me about like how much confidence this group has at the moment, knowing that they can beat the best of the best.
2: I think, us as Kiwis will always downplay who we are and what we do, but we've had some great success over the last decade or so, and look at this group to go to India and test cricket and win 2-0 January ODIs. We 1-2-1 as well. So, look, we've got a strong group at the moment, and we'll just keep chipping away as we do as Black Caps, but we won't make it bigger than what it is, and we won't stand at the rooftops and shout how good we are. But, if we do all the little things really well, then we go a long way to win the game.
1: Daz, T20 cricket's been a bit of a hard task over the last wee while for this New Zealand side, coming off the back of just one in the last five, and against India it's one in the last five as well. So this is a chance for the squad to maybe just regroup in the format and showcase what you're about on home conditions.
2: I've not read too much into that. I think last time I played a T20 was a World Cup final.

0: final in India. So that World Cup, we won a few games to get there. So, look, yeah, we've got an exciting group. We've got a number of guys who have played all around the world, and yeah, we're ready to get stuck in on our home soil in front of our fans.
1: Hagley, first game, 22nd. That's next Thursday, mate. A sellout as well. An 8 o'clock start. Is that something a bit different, or are you accustomed to that through your different franchise operations?
0: Yeah, it's 8 o'clock. I remember we did it a few years ago when India toured here last time, in the 5-match series as well. And, yeah, they're late nights, but also that is part of the job and part of sport is that when you travel around the world, 8 o'clock is quite a common kickoff time for T20 cricket. So, hopefully, I see it sold out, which is awesome, and hopefully it warms up a little bit.

0: like a doozy out there. Is that always in consideration? What do you need to do when you are facing night conditions? What is the difference? Can you give me a little education here?
1: Definitely, like, I guess when it is cooler early on in the summer, it can sort of swing around a little bit more. And we know Hagley is the third bounciest pitch in the world or something like that. So we know the conditions that will bring. And then we go to Eden Park, which can have it sort of can be quite bouncy as well, even though the smaller boundary. So every ground in our country does have different sort of characteristics. Eden Park can swing quite a bit under lights.
2: Mm.
1: So it's just, I guess, understanding those characteristics and adapting. But one thing I guess you do know, that especially with this Indian team coming, is that they're going to come pretty hard, and hopefully we can get some wickets through them, creating that bounce and swing as well.
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1: 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It is time for the first, the inaugural annual Hearties Awards. Now, let me just give you a backstory here. The Hearties Awards here on Sport Nation Breakfast are the awards for the Heartland provinces voted for by the Heartland provinces. Sammy Ackerman has been judge in chief here. He is the one who's organised these awards, as he does everything else on this show. Sammy approached all 12 unions to get their thoughts on a range of topics, one from a coach or CEO and one from a player. So, without further ado, is

0: We asked who the toughest team to play. The finalists are South Canterbury, King Country, and Mid Canterbury.
1: Ooh.
0: And the winner is by a solitary vote.
2: Oh.
0: And this is going to please our mate Mike no end. Ladies and gentlemen, the toughest team to play as voted for by the Heartland Provinces is the King Country Rams. Well done, Rams. Well done, Rams.
1: There you go, Rams supporters out there. And we'll have to wait and see what eventuates this weekend. Next category, Sumo, and everyone out there in listener land, is favourite team to beat.
0: Favourite team to beat.
1: Favourite team to beat. Nine different teams received nominations, and the finalists are... Sorry, Joshy. West Coast, Thames Valley, the Swamp Foxes, and South Canterbury. And the winner is... South Canterbury, they're going to go down this weekend, apparently, to all the votes out there.
0: Wow.
1: Favourite team to beat. Why?
0: Favourite.
1: Because it's got Canterbury in it.
0: No, because they're just very good. Here's a big category, best supporters.
1: This will be an interesting one.
0: Again, what's cool about this, as there was with our first category, toughest team to play, there were nine different nominations here. Nine nominations. And the finalists for best supporters are North Otago, the Mighty Men of Mid Canterbury, and Wairarapa Bush. And the Hearty for the best supporters in Heartland Rugby goes to North Otago, the Old Golds.
2: Yeah, look at it. There you go.
0: Well done, Cine.
1: She does a great job down there. What makes him bloody good, Sumo? Like, that would have been a tough category to judge.
0: That would have been a tough category to judge.
1: You think of the East Coast, they're rolling in there on horseback, and they've got, you know, horns honking from trucks that have been rolled in from the back blocks of the farms here on the East Coast.
0: Well, I mean, the good news is you'll get to find all that out in 2027 when you play for Whanganui. Anyway,
1: well,
0: to the
1: that's
0: next
1: the
0: category.
1: End of that conversation, Sumo. Okay, here we go, and the big one. We asked everyone, what we asked every Heartland guest, the prestigious title of Best Post-Match Feed.
0: Nice.
1: The finalists are North Otago, East Coast, Horowhenua Kapiti, Poverty Bay, and the winner by the biggest margin in the Hearties goes to... East Coast Ngāti Porou!
0: Outstanding, and no surprises there. Famed for the post-match, Kai and Joe Royal joins us on the line. Joe, congratulations. The Hearty for best Kai in the Heartland Championship. This is the one everyone wants.
3: Oh, mate, when I got the message to say we were in the category, I knew we had it.
1: What is it, bro? Tell us what it is. I want to know what's on offer there on East Coast. Just want to thank the people in the kitchen. Here's your opportunity.
3: Well, just for you, Izzy, like you said, I seen a post, so when you play for Whanganui and you come up, we'll have a chance to have a feed.
1: It's not happening.
3: Anything you can think of seafood wise, it's there. You know, the coast has got the water, but you also got the bush, so boys go out hunting and the kai is fresh. You gotta prepare every time you go and play for the coast, so you want to be at a decent weight because you know you're going to put on another 5 or 10 by the end of the season.
0: Joe,
3: it's a big shout out to our kitchen, our kitchen down there.
0: Joe, that concept of manaakitanga, it resonates around the Heartland Championship, doesn't it? I mean, that's what it's all about. You're inviting people into your patch. This is where you're from. This is where you fuck a papa back to. And so it's also a chance to showcase your hospitality as well, isn't it?
3: Yeah, and every Heartland team does it well. Like, they're small communities. They get in behind their team, but

0: like I said, no one does it better than the coast. Like down there, every club gets a home game that they need that they cater for, and every club wants to show their best and want to be the best in the kitchen. That's where they get all their mana. And it's every home game is just a meke feed after the, you know, you can go out there play a hard game, win or lose, and you know you're going to get a good feed.
1: That's what it's all about, Joe. We thank you for taking the time. Congratulations to Ngāti Porou's Coast. They are the winners of the inaugural Hari for the best kite in the competition. And I know that means a fair bit down that part of the world too, brother. So thanks so much for joining us on the line, mate.
2: Shot, Joey.
0: Thanks, boys, and we'll see you next year, Izzy.
1: Te nākoe, brother.

0: that have thrown up some interesting results. Sammy Ackerman.
1: That's right. And by the way, shout out to Hotafunua Kapiti. They came runner-up to East Coast in the vote in there. And look, it's a few votes behind, but tell you what, they gave them a run for their money. I was going through every vote and writing it down on a piece of paper to work out who had won. So I thought for a moment there they might cause the upset. But well done to Ngāti Porou. We asked everyone as well, by the way, with those first four categories, you weren't allowed to vote for your own province. So you had to vote for someone else. You couldn't give yourself the vote, which I can tell you because when East Coast voted, they said, it's going to be us, but next best is.
0: It's going to be us.
1: very confident so they were. Yeah. Now, we asked everyone, who will be winning the Lahore and Meads Cups to get their views on it?
0: Yes.
1: When it came to the Lahore Cup, I'm not speaking as school when I say that the teams involved voted for themselves.
0: Yes.
1: Because that makes perfect sense.
0: Yes.
1: But by some margin, the winner was South Canterbury.
0: South Canterbury to win the Meads, according to the rest of the Heartland provinces.
1: To those Lahore and the Meads Cup, Mid Canterbury versus King Country, one vote in it.
0: One vote.
1: One vote in it, and the winner, in the eyes of the Heartland provinces, by a solitary vote, King Country.
0: Oh, really?
1: To go down and cause the upset.
0: Not according to Jim from Temuka. He's green and black all day. He's been on the text line, and he's called King Country a very unsavoury term on this text.
1: We shan't be repeating that. So those are the votes as done by those in the Heartland provinces. Appreciate all their time in getting back to us.
0: For sure.
1: But Izzy, we have an award to give out ourselves. A tough one, a glut of options. Mm. Best Heartland interview of 2026. And the winner is Izzy.
2: Dane Whale.
3: We're on a heist, boys. Taranaki and Whanganui heading down there to bring some silverware back. I think we're on the same flight, so watch out. I heard Jacob before talking about 25 being 35. I'm 35. I think I'm still 25. Do you think the All Black jersey might still be part of what I can see? If my missus is listening, then I'm done. When are we expecting to see you in the Heartland, Izzy? I feel your mates have tried, like Pretty Red Boon, Nonu, Rico Gear. When's your turn, mate? I'll play another year if you come back, mate.
0: Dane Whale, as recently as yesterday, coming in hot.
2: We've had some doozies, but it's hard to go past that one.
0: Mate, we've had some absolute rippers, and I think I can speak for all of us. That's what it's about here on the show. Like, forget your manicured media management. Come on and talk about what it means to you. And we have the most incredible personalities in the game of rugby across this country. Incredible. Yep. And I love it when the personalities shine through, and I think that's what it's about. Remembering, you know, for those in Whanganui, the guys like Dane Whale, they are just household names.
2: Yeah.
0: And we sometimes miss that point for those of us who live in the cities and have a diet of Super Rugby and all the other grades of the game at our disposal. I mean, these guys are heroes. They're heroes in their towns. And he mentioned Peter Rowe yesterday. Well, I mean, what a ripper. Former Heartland Player of the Year, of course, Pete Rowe. Just a beautiful man. And when you get to meet all those guys and understand what makes them tick and why they keep showing up, it makes you truly value the commitment they have for the game.

0: Randwick, it's the $20 million TAB Everest, where last year's champion Kajing Rising is aiming for back-to-back wins in the world's richest turf race. Then it's the Caulfield Cup, with Half Yours back to defend his 2025 crown in one of Australia's great staying tests. Tune in tomorrow night, the Everest at 6:15 and the Caulfield Cup at 7:15. 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
8: Nick, welcome.
9: Thank you.
8: Mate, congratulations on the season so far. You and Belly been sharing the job there, and it's going pretty well. You're up against a pretty good scrummaging outfit this weekend in Northland. We saw what they did to Tasman, so you boys know your work's cut out for you this weekend, don't you?
9: Yeah. They're a good side, and they've got a few soft fellas, though, particularly Josh Goodhue, Rob Rush. So we'll really be looked to go down their channel and get stuck into those softies.
8: Yeah, well, I think Robbie's out, but he might just be on the sideline waiting for you after you said
9: classic,
8: that.
9: Yeah, classic.
8: Look, they're a rough and tumble bunch, mate, as you guys are. I think that you look at both sides and you think to yourself there's a lot of joy and a lot of pride in playing for your respective provinces, and I think there's just it's personality right through the team. And I guess that's part of the

0: fun in the serious business of playing provincial rugby, Nick, but part of the fun is playing with a bunch of mates, essentially. Would that be the way to sum up the Otago team this year and other years as well?
1: Yeah, definitely. I mean, we've got some serious athletes like Christian Leoali. We've got the House Cats on the edge. and then we've got some awesome game drivers. But yeah, like you say, Browntown's done a great job of, and the rest of the management, Wally.
2: Yeah, thanks.
1: Of creating a pretty cool environment. You know, everyone can come in and kind of have a bit of fun, bit of horseplay going on.
0: Yeah, it's good.
1: No fingers pointing at Jonah Nareke, but he's often involved.
0: Yeah, I'm not surprised by that.
3: He's out the gate, eh?
1: Yeah. Have you heard his fishing yarn?
3: No, tell us.
1: Oh, mate. So a few of us do like a dinner thing once a week, like a bit of a MasterChef operation.
0: Yeah, understood.
1: Lucas Casey's a bit of a liability there, but anyway, so Josh Timu was running like a beautiful day in Dunnins, which doesn't happen often, but he's like, I'll go out, take the skis out, load up on fish, and we'll have a bit of that for Tucker. And anyway, he's on the blower to Chock, and he's like, I'm at the bait shop, what do you need? And Chock's like, no, I'm all good, we've sorted, see you out at Spot X. Anyway, they get out there and start.

0: Anyway, we had steaks for dinner that night.
1: PK Gum.
2: Oh my
1: gosh. There's no safety rails with the Chalk Man. Wally, mate, geez, we've known each other for a time, and you're managing this mob.
2: Get him on the bus, mate.
1: Get them on the bus. What's it like managing a team in provincial rugby? I mean, from a workload point of view, I know you love your code, and you love Otago. We know that, mate. But what's it like sort of, you know, being the man in charge, making sure things are going smoothly for the coaches and for the players?
2: It doesn't really feel like you get a day off, mate, but when it's something that you love, it doesn't feel like work, does it? So same with all our management staff, our coaches, our physio. Like, we got in last night, flew in from Dunners, and our physio worked for like 3 hours straight, you know, treating the boys. So, but he loves it as well. So yeah. When it doesn't feel like work and it's something you love, then it's easy money, isn't it?
1: I hear the Ridges are looking after you.
2: Ridges have looked after us well. Shout out to the Ridges with 2 days' notice. You know, like, obviously, we were watching like everyone else on the weekend where we'd end up. So pretty excited to get in there in a lovely bed. I don't know about you, but I had a lovely soft bed, Soosh, so well looked after. We get on the bus this morning with Kevin Hurley, who's, I don't know if you know Kev, but drove for the All Blacks for a long time. Yeah. Miz, you'll remember him. So he's got a lovely big stash, which was new. Didn't have that 2 years ago, but we'll get up there. We're going to stop at Wellsford Rugby Club to also shout out to Mick there, who's got the Auckland Council to mow the lawns and paint the lines in. And then we'll get up to Whangarei this afternoon. The boys will chill and rip in tomorrow night.
1: Home of Rennie Ranger.
2: Okay.
1: Rennie Ranger's the cameras will be up. I don't think the cameras will be up, but you might see Ren's just punching a dart on the sideline watching you. That's for sure. Nick, what about your game, mate? Like, where do you find yourself at the moment? What are you happy about? What do you still work on every week and try to achieve every week when you're with the squad?
0: I've got a pretty vicious D coach, so you don't want to get on his bad side. So often find myself on those tackling mats and then up in the stands with the old master and belly. So, a few seeds, a few tackles seems to be the go.
3: It obviously worked last week, eh? Cheers.
1: I'm glad you brought that up. Yeah. That rivalry you have with Hawke's Bay is actually, it's one of the rippers in provincial rugby.
3: Man,
1: there's
3: so
1: been
3: good.
1: Some cracking contests. And I think because a lot of Hawke's Bay boys have come down to Otago over the years as well, and some of the most famous alumni of Hawke's Bay have become stars for Otago. So those relationships, are there provinces that, Nick, that you love to play? Like, you feel like there is that rivalry in place?
0: Yeah, definitely. I think, especially the ones where you play your mates, like, that's the most fun. Talking heaps of shit during the week, and then you might get a little, rub in the ruck or a bit of chin music. So yeah, it's awesome. I'm a battler, so I've been around heaps of places. It's awesome, just like locking horns with other guys and. To name a few, like Southland, obviously.
1: Yeah.
0: Hawke's Bay is cool. Frank Lahore's good for a bit of chin music on the ruck.
1: Yeah, he's a tough nugget, isn't he?
0: Frank Lahore, he's soft. On the inside, he's soft.
3: What's your greatest story?

0: Ben Lopez, best looking prop in New Zealand rugby.
1: Spanish stallion.
2: Yeah, he is a very handsome man.
0: He was lying in the ruck there, and I happened to be over the ruck, and so I just had to squat down and give him a wee tea bag in the bottom of the ruck. There's actually an HR issue going on, so Browntown sorting that out at the moment.
2: You teabagged your front rower in a ruck in training. God bless provincial rugby. Honestly.
3: You're just a pest, eh?
2: So you are one of the great pests.
0: Thank you.
2: Oh, yeah. It's something you've always had in your game? Like, you love that side of it?
0: Oh, just fun, eh? Getting around the boys and having a laugh after, so I don't know. If you're not there to have fun, what's the point? So get stuck in.
2: Totally agree with that. Wally, what about you, mate? Like, Otago through and through, who would be your all-timer? Your all-time favourite Otago player?
1: I'd be lying if it wasn't the golden one. I had posters on my wall and T-shirts and everything. So we obviously had a pretty awesome time through the 90s as a young kid. So I remember 98 in the railway stand. My parents remember, heading to Christchurch on the train, all that kind of times where we didn't get over the line. Like, we're looking back at the stats. Like, it's awesome to be back in another semi-final this year. Like, we had a great run in the 90s.
2: Yeah.
1: Won two championships. We unfortunately came second a couple of times. Yes, but, geez, you got to enjoy it when it's on and the boys are going so well. So
2: yeah, they are.
1: Yeah, really excited for tomorrow night. Be a tough battle up there. Like, obviously, the Tunnies, their support's going to be hissing as it was for the Shield. So we know what we're walking into. But, yeah, how good. Get excited.
2: Have you noticed an uplift, Sush, like this year? And Wally, on terms of, just the interest in the competition, the talkability about provincial rugby, how many more people might be coming up and wanting to have a yarn about things?
0: Yeah, it's funny. Old mates from school and stuff, I often run into their parents or get a message on Facebook and stuff, and they're frothing at it, so it's cool to kind of connect with the community. And you see in the stands, like, Forsyth Bar was pretty chocker last week, so and then watching on TV, seeing those Tunny games, it's cool to see the bit of love coming back into it.
4: Yeah,
1: 17,000 or something for that Shield game. Dear to your heart, but that was unbelievable.
2: And mate, I've been following the game for a long time, and I'd waited 47 years for the chance to go and watch a Shield defence at Aucotta Park, Siminoff Stadium, and it was 16,000-17,000 there. I mean, it's a great park, as you guys well know. But those are the days you remember. I think you'd remember the Shield game against Southland back in 2010. Mm. Wally, I mean, the train came down the line, and what, was that 14,000 at Rugby Park or whatever it was that day? I mean, it was extraordinary. I didn't want to bring that up with you as soon as I started saying that, but those are the days, right? Because I think for the players too, Sush, for commentators and broadcasters and journalists and those of us who observe the game, it's one thing, but to play in front of those crowds and to be a part of those occasions, I mean, is that what you live for as a footy player?
0: Yeah, it's pretty cool, eh? You just feel the environment, feel the emotions of the crowd, and take back to when we lost the Shield to Canterbury. Really felt like there's a lot of support from the community and feel it on the field. So it's epic. Just adds to the atmosphere, adds to the excitement. So hopefully we'll rack up a few tomorrow night.
3: You've reinvigorated the love for the Golden O down there. I think that was the one thing that I've really relished. Like, last year was phenomenal. You were so close to winning the whole bloody thing, but you had a Shield to celebrate through summer. And then the way that you've gone about it as a union, I've been watching from afar and really, really impressed. But for you, Nick, man, you've lived in some cities, eh?
0: I knew this was coming.
1: Left the suitcase at the door, eh?
3: I'll just go through it. Chiefs under 18s, Canterbury under 19s, Canterbury under 20s, New Zealand Universities, Lynx, Otago, China Lions, Bay of Plenty, Old Glory DC, Southland, Utah, Hurricanes, Rico, Black Lambs.
0: Black
3: Your
0: lamb.
3: Passport.
2: Black Lambs.
3: Oh, Black Rams. TJ Pitt in another country. Mate, you've been everywhere. How good?
0: Yeah, I mean, probably hasn't been like the most picture-perfect career, but should have had a good time.
2: Wow. Actually, to be honest with you, that is the perfect career.
0: Yeah, true.
2: Mate, the fact that you're still here, and I know how much you love it, and just to see the joy this brings to you. Like, if you're a young player out there and, you're super focused on one narrow goal in the game, I think you'd miss out on so much of the things you've experienced. I mean, opportunities have opened for you. You've walked through the door. Isn't that the very definition of living a life and playing a game you love?
0: Yeah, yeah. I've met some bloody cool people on the road too. Yeah. Most towns I go to, or cities, a lot of them in the world, can catch up with someone to play rugby with. And it's funny, I actually locked horns with a few Aussies in Japan, and they're actually all good, eh? Like, they're not as bad as they made out to be.
4: Yeah. Who are you locking horns with?
0: Paddy.

0: Just up for it.
1: He was babysitting Frank Lahore for a while there.
0: Frankie Lahore. Oh, boys. I wish you all the very best.
2: Do you?
0: Yes, I do. Safe travel.
3: I wish you all the very best. And I actually mean it. I think it's going to be a remarkable game. So, mate, you're nearly vomiting while you're saying that.
1: That's not true. Have your Tunnies jersey on.
0: Yeah, well, Wally did say, are you wearing your Tunnies jersey? And I thought, I'm bigger than that. So I've got my Tunnies undies on underneath my jeans.
1: I was going to offer you this if you wanted that.
0: Look, it's a beautiful top. Yeah, you're in the vintage. Away, I love those tops. And I would usually take you up on that offer.
3: Well, you got a Cowdies one last week.
0: Yeah.
4: Yeah. So why not?
0: And I've gifted that to someone far more important than me. Okay. Who really wanted it. See, that's because that's the way I operate. I don't know what you did with your vintage Hawke's Bay jersey, but you're not giving that away, are you?
3: Put it away for the year.
0: Yeah, so have they. Anyway, boys, have a nice busso and be safe up there and make sure the tyres on the bus stay on.
2: Yeah,
0: that's
2: thanks
0: all
2: for
0: I'll
2: having
0: say.
2: Us.
0: Okay.
1: Yeah, beauty, cheers.
0: So, whilst Nick Sushon joining us in studio, it is the NPC semi final tomorrow night. Otago taking on.
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2: Ollie Sale, good morning.
3: Good morning, gentlemen. How are we?
2: Very well, mate. Well, we're all go. Are you all go? That's the question.
3: I'm not ready yet, but the boys are certainly firing, and yeah, it's pretty exciting. Round one, it's a long pre-season, so yeah. A little bit of relief mixed in there too, eh?
2: How far away, mate? So, like, where are you at in your recovery?

0: Today's the big day for me. I actually have my return to play testing with the specialists this afternoon. So,
1: how good.
0: I was on the phone when you tried to catch me a bit early. I was on the phone to the physios just ticking off some things and making sure everything's ready to go. So, big day for me.
2: What does that look like? You just get peppered in goal?
0: No, it's you know, have you seen those videos of those machines where you sat there strapped to the chair and you got to fight it with your knee and
1: I don't know,
0: all sorts. I've never done one, mate, so it's going to be a new experience, but I'll give my best, and hopefully that means I'm only kind of 4 weeks away. My aim is the derby. I want to be fit for the derby.
1: Awesome.
2: Bring it on. I think in November 7, from my recollection, but I can't wait for that. Can you take us inside? Like, when you're injured, it's obviously a horrible time, and you know, but it gives you an opportunity to look elsewhere and better yourself in other areas. Has that been the case? Like, what else have you focused on or worked on, and what will we see when you take the field?
0: Yeah, look, it's been different for me. I've never really been injured, to be honest. I've been quite lucky, and it's not nice. It's hard, especially, you know, when we're in an important part of the season, and I had to wait for my opportunity, and then, you know, the boys obviously go on to finish really strong, and we get to lift the championship, and you're sort of there on the sidelines. It does suck, but like you said, it gives you an opportunity to reflect and you know, think about things you could possibly do better. And, you know, I've now hit the ripe old age of 30, boys, so the game's changed, and I've got to spend a little bit more time in the gym and make sure I'm doing all those little micro things better than everyone. So yeah, a bit of a reality check for me, I think, and it gave me a chance to experience what you boys do and do a bit of work outside of footy in the media too, which I really enjoyed.
1: Yeah, you're nice. Fantastic at it. Awesome. As well, mates. We loved watching it, but I know you love being out there playing. Look, what about Pedro Moreira? We've had him on the show. I've got the chance to meet Pedro myself. How do you reckon he's gelled with the squad and with the club, Ollie?
0: Yeah, I think he's done really well, mate. It's certainly fresh ideas and a fresh take on things. It's big change, but change is good for everyone, right? It helps you evolve and adds more strings to your bow. So I think the boys are enjoying it. It's a different approach to footy, and you're going to see that hopefully right from the get-go this weekend. And it's important. What I like about what he's done is it is important that we hold on to the values and the foundations of the football club that have allowed us success in the first two seasons. So he's done well keeping things similar in that regard. But, there's going to be change on the football pitch, and hopefully good ones. So, you know, Melbourne City's a tough test this weekend, but we're looking forward to it.
2: How has he structured the season, Coach Pedro Moreira? Like, how has he structured? The reason I asked that is 2 years ago you just fell short, so there would have been a lot of hunger and desire to go one better. You've done that, so now you've gone from being the hunters to the hunted. Like, has that been of focus for him, and who has been leading from the front in terms of making sure this group's ready? Because I know that everyone's got a target on your back.
0: Yeah, you're not wrong. You're not wrong, Izzy. It's not easy backing up. You know what it's like. You win, and then everyone's out to get you. But that's a challenge that we're embracing, and that's a challenge that Pedro and the leaders within our group have embraced. I mean, we've kept a good core. You know, there's probably 10 or 11 players, including some young fellas, that have been here since the formation of the club. And there's plenty of senior players within that group that have been through it all. So those boys have been really vocal and really driving that message. But it comes right from the top of the football club as well. You know, we had a lunch with the office staff the other day, and our CEO Nick spoke, and all he spoke about is winning. And that's all that matters at this football club. It's winning, and Pedro's aware of that, and we've set goals that we want to win two trophies again this year, and we've got an opportunity to bleed some youth in and give some youth some opportunity this year as well. We've got a bit of a younger squad, but that doesn't take away from our goal of winning two trophies at the end of the year, mate.
2: Can you give us an understanding of what are our expectations for young Aaron Cartwright, signed from the opposition this weekend?
0: Yeah, look, exciting young talent. You know, Kiwi family, Kiwi boy, but has been plying his trade over there in Melbourne City's academy. So he's got a lot to like. He's played a couple games for the reserves, which we've seen a bit of footage of, and he's looked sharp. And he's really positive player, mate. He gets the ball on the wing and looks to take players on, looks to hurt the defence. So he's going to be really creative for us. So hopefully he gets some good opportunities this year. And for us senior players, it's about giving those boys the best platform they can to go out there and just do their thing.
1: Now, just before we let you go, Ollie, how much work has

0: as Pips Sale had to put into your rehab. Greatest physio in Auckland at Physio Fix there on Great South Road. Has Pips Sale been kept busy over time, or have you just decided that, no, I'm going elsewhere?
1: She's been fantastic, mate, although she's been slacking a little bit lately. She's just been in Mexico for 3 weeks, so I've been out on my own. But no, it's been good. It's been really nice. The medical staff at Auckland have been fantastic, letting me kind of share ideas and get to opinions and try different things. So it's been amazing, and we're really happy with where I'm at. And yeah, like I said, I'm targeting the derby, but the last couple of 6 weeks have been really exciting for me because I've been back more or less training fully with the boys, and it's been good fun. So, I'm not locked in the dungeon gym anymore, and I'm able to enjoy myself.

0: and closer. Really nice to hear from you this morning, Ollie, and good luck to the team and to the club as the A-League gets underway this weekend. Cheers, brother.
1: Cheers, bro.
2: Thanks, gents. Good to catch up as always.
0: Likewise, mates. That is Ollie Sale there. Yep, his mum's gun. One of the gun physios. Yeah.
3: Awesome.
0: Yeah, loves a needle.
3: Well, that's why he hasn't been injured, mate. His prehab, rehab before training, he would have had a huge influence. And, at the front, I used to walk past, man, it was so embarrassing.
0: Yeah, I know.
3: But you know, when people warm up for training, they get the stretch bands out.
0: Just saunter in, tell a joke.
3: That's a huge, thing for physios to lead from the front, getting ready, prepare to train. And Ollie's done that, and there's a reason why he's only been injured once.
0: Yeah, and see, I mean, look, next year, though, before the Heartland season starts, you've got a chance to do an incredible pre-season of prehab work.

0: Premier League is back, which means the sleep schedule is in trouble and the football chat is about to get loud. Title races, relegation scraps, top four chaos, managers under pressure, and fans pretending they're calm when they're absolutely not. From the first whistle of the season to the madness of the run home, we'll bring you the games, the storylines, and the moments everyone will be talking about. Catch live EPL commentary throughout the season on Sport Nation, thanks to our mates at TalkSport.
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2: The A-League season kicks off tomorrow night.
3: Has it flown under the radar?
2: Well,
3: I feel it's not being talked about enough, and it's maybe not... I'll tell you what, I don't think either team has done very well at publicising that they're about to start their seasons.
2: No, you'd probably agree, but I don't think the league's done a great job either, to be fair. I mean, you know...
3: So who's that on then? Like, well, is that on the...
2: It's on the broadcaster, it's on the league.
3: Is that on the A-League, though, to do publicity in Auckland and Wellington, or is that on those respective teams to do publicity, or is it both?
2: Both. I think it's both. I mean, they're definitely doing... A-League are definitely doing promo in Melbourne and Sydney. Right, so why wouldn't you do it in Auckland and Wellington? Like, they're
3: what sort of promo do you mean?
2: Well, they've been doing player days where they've been having like player lunches. They've had media days, media events, launch events, that sort of stuff. But they haven't been doing anything over here. So, I mean, I haven't been on the ground over there to see billboards and all that sort of stuff. But
3: yeah,
2: they will be busier there than they are here. I think I spoke to Nick Becker, the CEO of Auckland, last week, and he, you know, I said, is this a case of, because you guys have done

0: little bit in terms of like the public facing side of it more than anything.
1: When you said fly under the radar, I'm like, there are levels of flying under the radar, right? At least Auckland FC, Wellington Phoenix, the A-League are airborne, because I don't think you could say the same about netball.
0: Mate, I honestly had no idea that game was on Sunday.
1: Yesterday morning, and Braden said to me in the office, oh, do you know there are 4 New Zealand versus Australia meetings this weekend? And that was the last one, and I didn't know. You know, and it's...

0: yesterday. They'll continue to do them right up until the start of this Australian series. They'll do it throughout. They'll do it with the Black Caps as well. The fact that netball and rugby league, who, let's be honest, should be fighting for coverage a lot of the time. I know rugby league's having its moment in the present time, and will continue to, and have had for a while. But just because it's the World Cup, just because the Warriors are the hot ticket in town, doesn't mean you can rest on your laurels and go, all right.
1: Well, and just to that, you know, just in terms of talking about looking for coverage and putting yourself out there, I've had messages this week from the Tokomanawa Queens and from the Poakai saying, hey, do you guys want to do something? Do you want to talk to anybody?
0: Which is great.
1: You know?
0: As it should be.
1: Yeah, and that's that is Tauihi Basketball, in case you were wondering where those teams play. So we've got Lockie Bayless coming up after 10 o'clock. Mm. We'll catch up with him. We'll have some Massport clippings for you as well. We'll hear from Stacey Jones and James Fisher-Harris in those. And after 11, we go across the ditch, and a man that was at Kangaroos training yesterday, Steve Mascord, is going to join us, who's an Aussie who spends most of his time in the UK, but has reported on rugby league in 15 different countries around the world. He gets about to Steve Mascord. It'd be interesting to get his take on this World Cup.
0: Yeah, and just what the vibe is in Sydney. They're going to have, I think it's the largest rugby league test crowd in Sydney in 50 plus years.
1: Yeah, it's going to be massive.
0: It's going to be enormous, which is, again, great. Yeah. Celebrate it. Still going to make yourselves available for New Zealand media as well. But I'm keen for people's thoughts today on just how your fizz levels are for this Rugby League World Cup, because there seems like it's not even a quiet confidence. There's just a confidence that the Kiwis are not only going to win against Australia tonight, or at least push them close, but potentially make that World Cup final and then go on to win the whole thing.
1: Mate, it's a great opportunity. You know, the Kiwis have only ever beaten the Kangaroos in a World Cup twice, so it's an opportunity to make history for the Kiwis.
0: I heard Ackerman say this morning they've been playing each other since the early 1900s, and New Zealand's only won like 34 times.
1: Yeah, we're the little brother, right? We are the little brother.
0: Yeah, and obviously they don't play each other as frequently as the All Blacks and the Wallabies, for example. It's three times in the last 3 years, haven't in the last 2 years. So there isn't a massive fixture list there that you can point at and go, right, this is where they've dominated, or this is a period where it's happened. But yeah, just keen to get people's thoughts on 8833. Also keen to get people's thoughts on our question of the day. Who was the athlete you saw or played against as a youngster that back then had big raps and everyone was going, they're going to be amazing, and have actually lived up to that hype, lived up to their expectation? 8833.
1: Sport Nation Mornings with Rick and Chappie, and we've been asking Chappie about people you played with, schools, club, when you're a youngster, that you went, yeah, it's going to be good. And then became good, right?
0: Well, that's a big one, right? Like, there's always that expectation, which a lot of the time is unfair on youngsters going, oh, they're going to be the next insert name here.
1: Yeah.
0: But the ones that actually kick on and go on to the big one. So I've got a couple that I played against. Ish Sodhi to this day still has hit me for the biggest six I've ever been hit for.
1: Right.
0: For those that know Cornwall Park or Cornwall Cricket Club, there is a hill in the middle of the park. Mm-hmm. Called Hogan's Hill after Martin Crowe, and look, it's a decent hike up it. Ish put me on top of it when I was maybe 15. He won't remember it. I've never brought it up with him. For the sake of my own sanity and embarrassment, I don't want to ever bring it up with him. I hope Ish isn't listening right now. And then the other one who was terrifyingly quick at age grade cricket level was Brett Randall, who now plays for CD, has played for Northern Districts as well. Brett was hitting kids in the heads at under 14s, bowling 120 plus, which, you know, there are grown-ass men and women who would struggle to face 120 plus, let alone 14-year-olds, and he was terrifyingly quick, and I had some injuries along the way, and so, look, he still bowls early to mid-130s, still bowls a nice pace, still swings the ball, but he was the one that we were like, holy heck, this guy's going to be the next Brett Lee sort of areas.
1: Yeah, I played rugby league under 18 open weight in Auckland, which is dangerous, and we had Jerry Siusiu coming across. So I was at Howard Cornets, and he had been at the Otara Scorpions. Mm. He came across, and he was playing up an age grade. He could have still played under 16s, so he was playing under 18s. Still one of the biggest guys in our team. Mm. And I just remember, like, he was good. He was really good. Great offload, solid, like, tackled everything all day, always made yards.

0: We played Glenfield, and there was a rivalry between us and Glenfield for some reason, and there was an all-in at one of the games.
1: Mm.
0: And I just remember seeing Jerry Sisu at 15, maybe 16, one-armed, picking another human being up by the collar of the shirt and lifting him off the ground and depositing him 3 feet away. And then when the bloke turned around, just clocking him one and knocking him over. And it was just like, he just had strength and power, like, from day one. You just went... And when training with him, playing with him, you just knew he was going to be something.
1: Yeah, on the footy field, scary as well, like, whether they're big or quick. A friend of mine, someone you know, I won't publicly name them because they'll be embarrassed by this, but played first 15 against Damien McKenzie, and Damien just put on the massive step, and he literally ate mud, and tells a story of his face coming out of the dirt going, God, I hope you're good. I hope you go on to something, because he just felt like an absolute fool what D-Mac had done to him.
0: Well, a bloke that I did used to work with, and I will name him because he's told the story on here before, Bryce Casey, who's at The Rock. His dad couldn't get to many of his rugby games, but he got to this game and he was on the bench, desperate to get off the bench. This is in the Hawke's Bay. Come off the bench, and I think he went on as a seven or something, and he took the ball off the back of a ruck to run around the ruck, thought he'd have a dart. On the other team, there was a guy called Jerry Collins, and he just got buried. I think he got stretchered off after about 2 minutes on the field. The only game that season his dad had come to see, and that was the extent of it.
1: Oh, no.
0: Yeah. 8833, if you've got one of those, though, thanks, Bryce, for your story. This one from Ryan, which I really like, played against Sean Marks when he was 16 in a Wednesday night club game on the North Shore. I put up a three-point shot, and he blocked it so hard it went three courts down the other end of the gym.
1: That's a heck of a block.
0: That's a hell of a block.
1: That's a lot of power in a 16-year-old sending it that far. Yeah, sure, Mark's one of the absolute greats of New Zealand basketball. So 16, that would have been what, 1991, 1992, somewhere around there.
0: Yeah, cheers, Ryan, for your text. There were a group of young fellas from Wellington College in the late 2000s that included Lima Sopawanga, Jordan Kahu, Nelson Asofa Solomona, Jeff Tumanga Allen, Reggie Goods, and a few others who went on to play at Super Rugby and NRL. That's from Kenny T.
1: So Nelson must have been the youngest of that group then, wouldn't he? Because Lima would be quite a bit older then than him.
0: No, how old's Lima? Lima's what, 36, 37? Nelson's what, 30? Oh, he probably is, what, 33, 34?
1: He's 30.
0: Oh, is Nelson only 30?
1: Mm-hmm.
0: Man, he's been around for a long time. 8833, though, if you've got one of those stories for us, we'd love to hear from you. Somebody that you played with or against at an age grade level that you went, they're going to be good, and then they became good, because so often it goes the other way.
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1: 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Yeah!

0: See how this plays out. Rose. Bayless! He's got another one, Lockie Bayless. 2-2. And no sooner had Brisbane got one back, the Jets restore the two-goal bumper.
1: Well, now a chance for Newcastle. The long-range effort. Oh, that's superb. And Lockie Bayless gets the Newcastle Jets off to a flying start. They are loving life at the moment.
2: As he gets into a wrestle, the attack continues for the home side in the very first minute. Bayless is going to shoot the ideal start. Incredible! Barely time to draw breath and take your seats. And the Newcastle Jets are hitting the back of the net again.
3: Couple of minutes past 10 on your Thursday morning with Rick and Chappie here on Sport Nation. And yes, the A-League kicks off tomorrow night. First game of the season is the Sydney Derby between Sydney FC and West Sydney Wanderers. And then Auckland FC are at home to Melbourne City, 5 p.m. on Saturday afternoon. And the Wellington Phoenix are playing on Sunday afternoon against the Melbourne Victory as well. So that's how the weekend looks in the A-League. Also, the women's Phoenix side, who made the grand final last season, lost to Melbourne City, are playing Melbourne City in their opener. It's a double header at the Caketon on Sunday as well. So they'll be in action. And Bev Priestman has done some fantastic work in recruiting for that side. Tamaki Yallop is one that's there. Abby Erceg has also come in the building. He's also got some real experience in leadership. Try and take that team to the next level.
4: I was going to say, out of all three of those teams, seems like the Sheenix are the ones with the most probably pressure, but also expectation and hope that they can go all the way this season. Auckland FC obviously lost some big players, different coach now as well, so there's a bit of uncertainty around how they're going to play, how they're going to perform. And then whilst I think a lot of Phoenix fans, in particular men's Phoenix fans, will be hoping that they go a lot better,

0: preseason hasn't been kind to them. They've conceded 12 goals in 4 preseason games against other A-League teams. A lot of
1: Is it preseason not being kind to them, or them just not defending?
0: Well, I was about to say they've also had to do a lot of that without most of their All Whites.
1: Gotcha.
0: Who have been away, like, you know, in that international window, they were missing a few, so they were playing a lot of kids at the back. So right. We'll just see how that goes. But Melbourne victory first up. It's 20 years of the Phoenix this season. The first game of their first season was Melbourne victory.
1: Oh, wow.
0: At the Cake Tin as well. So it's a nice symmetry there. Daniel McCarty is fizzing. We did studs up the other day. And he's all about going back to the future. We do, at the end of studs up, we do a betcha picking thing like we do here. We have 3 bets each. We call it the Bet Fully Shield as to who gets to take that every week. McCarty has taken 2 all in this game as a correct score, because that was the score 20 years ago in the first game.
1: There is romanticism around those sorts of things, right? And I know you're a massive fan of an omen bet.
0: Yeah, but a narrative.
1: Yeah, but a narrative associated with it. Recent history would suggest it's not going to be high scoring between the victory and the Phoenix, though.
0: No, to be honest, I've got a sneaky. I haven't had a look this morning. They weren't there yet, the goal scorer options for that game.
1: Because you're my
0: to score any time all over that on Sunday afternoon. I'll tell you that much for free. Speaking of football, Lockie Bayliss, all-white Auckland FC midfield, is going to be with us next.
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7: You're on Sport Nation Mornings with Rick and Chappie, and joining us now out of the Auckland FC camp is All White Lachlan Bayliss. G'day, Lockie. How you doing?
8: How about you guys?
7: Yeah, good, thanks, mate. Good, good. Not too far away now from the opening game of the season. How fizzed are you? How fizzed is the camp?
8: Yeah, look, personally, I'm very excited, you know, play my first game in front of the Port. I think it'll be just a great experience. There's a big turnout expected. So, yeah, look, I know the camp's buzzing and just can't wait for the season to get underway.
7: What was it like, actually, you mentioned the Port, but what was it like being here as a Jet with the Port, especially when they're at your back?
8: Yeah, I've got one fond memory. It was first game in Auckland and rain and could barely see the ball play and still, you know, 15, 20,000 singing in the rain. Just so my experiences have just been pretty phenomenal, really.
9: On that, Lockie, from afar, and given you were playing for not only an opposing team, but an opposing team that was battling for the premiership, in particular last year, what did you make of Auckland FC from afar?
8: Yeah, look, I think Killer were a very strong physical team. Really tried to rough others, which I think that was a very successful way of playing for them last season.
9: And there was a clear progressive step last season, right, from premiers to then. All right, the next step is win the whole damn thing. What's the next step now, do you think, for this club this season?
8: Yeah, I think that.

0: that's the next step, you know, progressing individually, continue to promote young and bring them through, and yeah, eventually trying to pull them overseas or see how they progress.
1: In terms of the new coach, I mean, it's all new to you, I guess, but having had a bit of a chat to Pedro, it feels like it wants to be more possession-based. He's mentioned to me resting in possession as a thing, you know, so making the other team work and just keeping the ball so you can take a moment. How has that been different to, say, what you were doing with Mark Milligan at Newcastle?
0: Yeah, look, I think for me, last definitely a very attacking football, which, you know, it was successful for us. Possession sort of base game, the elements of, I guess, Steve's team,

0: we'll see how it goes throughout the season.
1: Yeah, I mean, that's the thing, right? It's a different team. Obviously, you're in it now where you weren't there last year. Louis Estrada has gone, for example. Guillermo Maia has gone. So it's going to look quite different. In terms of how the setup is, last season it was very much 4-2-3-1. From what I understand and what I've seen, it's been a bit more 4-3-3 and a little bit more fluid in shape. How would you describe the position you're playing in?
0: Yeah, I think for myself, it's, you know, attacking midfielder, and you mentioned it probably perfectly that it's a fluid system. You're not sort of bound to, you know, one position. He wants constant move and forward play and forward runs. Yeah, I think it's a very attractive style of football. Yeah, it's one I'm very happy to be playing.
2: Tell us a bit more about Pedro Lockie. How does he compare to others that you've had in your career?
0: Yeah, look, Pedro's been really good. Only been a short period of time, but yeah, I think he's very detailed and it's perfect those details throughout the preseason, which I think will help us, you know, win another. Yeah, I really like, like I said, the depth that he goes into things and how he wants to get things perfect, which, yeah, I think as a player, it's good, high expectations, and to always want to be better and improve at something.
2: We've seen you obviously from afar for Newcastle, for the All Whites this year as well. So tell us a bit more about you. What would you like Auckland FC fans to know about Lockie Bayliss, the person?
0: I think it's more that, you know, I want to build a good connections, and I'm a very, you know, humble, hard, motivated individual, and also be able for, you know, young New Zealand players, national team boys playing local. So yeah, I think it would just be a good role model, and see how we go this season, I guess.
2: How much stick do you get about the accent, though, from the local boys?
0: Oh, so much. I've taken the piss out of every day, so, yeah, I try and give it back, but it doesn't really work when they've all got the same accent.
2: Yeah. I was going to say, because it can't even be Aussie Lockie and Kiwi Lockie, can it, when you both got thick accents?
0: Yeah, exactly right. So, it's funny the way it all works.
1: Outstanding, mate. We had the news also this beginning of this week that Cozzy's able to play from game week one. The suspension was done at National League level. How big is that for you guys, and how much are you looking forward to not being on the end of those elbows come the season proper?
0: Yeah, definitely copped a few of last year. So, yeah, I'm absolutely buzzing. Yeah, I think it's great, you know, to have the Golden Boot winner playing. It's always going to strengthen your side, and you know presence Cozzy is, let alone that, and his goals that he too. So yeah, it's a major boost.
1: Now there's been a lot of I guess you'd say controversy, particularly over in the UK, about the Manchester City situation. You got Melbourne City first up, part of the same ownership group. You boys been working on a few slide digs for on the field, a bit of wind up merchant.
0: I'd love to, but I don't know if it would really work on that. I'd be all good banter.
2: Hey, Lockie, with where you're at in your career, ideal world, what do you want to get out of this Auckland FC experience in terms of for yourself as opposed to the club?
0: Yeah, I mean, for myself, I think I'd like to continue winning, first of all, and improve as a player, and then, hopefully have a good season and see how progress overseas and just see where it takes me. But it won't happen unless I have a good season at Auckland, that I continue to develop and improve.

0: Like, you were playing a deep lying midfielder, like a six, but you were very much a playmaker. Other times we saw you sort of doing the box-to-box role, obviously with All Whites and some of the other stuff we've seen that you're able to play in the 10 role as well. Do you have a preferred midfield role?
1: Look, I do think I'm very versatile. You know, I even played right back, but I think, yeah, probably now more attacking midfielder is what suits me best. I feel very creative and dynamic final third, and I have a good eye for goal. So definitely this number 10 position me the best.
0: I was going to say, that was one of the things I noticed when you came on the field for the All Whites in that game against Finland, and the All Whites didn't play particularly well that game. But when you came on, it looked like every time you were eyes up and looking to go forward at every opportunity, and you brought real energy into that performance. Would you say that's a key signature of your game?
1: Yeah, I think, you know, progressing the ball forward is how you score. It's what the fans want to see, and it's what I enjoy doing. So just creating as many goal-scoring opportunities as I can is something I implement in my game.
2: Hey, Lockie, we do a question of the day with our audience every Thursday, and today's one, which I'm keen to get your thoughts on. Who is the player that you played against as a youngster that everyone thought, man, they're going to be a gun, and they've gone on to meet those expectations?
1: Oof.
0: It's probably him. Everybody else was saying that about him.
1: I mean, as a youngster, I'd probably say when I was in Jets Academy, Angus Thurgate.
2: Oh, yeah?
1: Yeah, obviously he's been one of the best midfielders in the comp years now. So, yeah, I'd probably say him.
2: And what was it about him at a young age that made you think that?
1: I think just, you know, his fearlessness, his ability to get on the ball, and, yeah, obviously a big standout. So, yeah, I see it now, those two qualities in him.
0: Just before we let you go, mate, last question. We always got to find this out when we get footballers on the show. When you're a kid, you got someone's poster pinned up on the wall. You want which club's shirt for Christmas? Who are the heroes? Who's the club you follow?
1: It's Man United, and it would have been a Wayne Rooney poster.
0: There we go. All right, welcome to the club. You're in. You're in, Lockie. Mate, appreciate your time, my friend. Go well, and look forward to seeing you Saturday, hopefully banging one in from about 25 yards top corner.
1: Yeah, I'll try my best to do it for you.
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5: You're on Sport Nation Mornings with Rick and Chappie, and we head to the Republic. Of course, we're in the middle of a series between the Australians and the Proteas, and joining us now out of the Republic is Bharat Sundararajan. Morning, mate. How is South Africa treating you?
6: Nah, South Africa has been great. I haven't been here since 2013, so it's been a while. And I was happy to see that not much has changed in Durban. It felt the same, especially the stadium in Kingsmead. We definitely would have been better off if there were more people coming to watch the test match, which was an excellent test match, and I'm sure we'll talk about it. But now South Africa has been great. The meat is just sensational. And you know what? I've just realized anywhere you go in South Africa, they never go wrong with your wine. I mean, we're so spoiled. I am anyway, living up in the Adelaide Hills. But South Africa, nowhere close, but they seem to be doing that well as well.
5: Yeah, actually on that, were you surprised? I mean, all the themes coming into this tour were about Sandpaper Gate 8 years on. How would the South African crowd be? You know, it was going to be, an electric atmosphere. The Australian team were going to get a lot of heckling and all of that. But it didn't really come to pass. What is the vibe like over there?
6: Yeah, I mean, speaking to the locals as well, Durban's not seen a good test crowd in a long time, like regardless of who's played here. Slightly different if England come, but they never get to play here because they have bigger crowds anyway, right, with fans and all that. So we had a bit of atmosphere on Saturday and Sunday, which was what, days 2 and 3 over the weekend. But on Monday and Tuesday, the last 2 days of the test in South Africa, like we're playing catch-up cricket anyway on both those days, it was mainly just the Aussies, and it was, the crowd was so small that if you just stepped outside the commentary box, you could clearly hear what the players were telling each other. Almost felt like I was at a Sheffield Shield game somewhere. So it was interesting in that sense. But we've been told that the crowds will get bigger in Port Elizabeth and Cape Town. And I hope there's not a repeat of what happened in Port Elizabeth last time around, which led to what happened in Cape Town. But I'm hearing that there might be a little more animosity towards the Australians from the fans once we get to the ground and the test begins on Sunday. But yeah, I'm not holding my breath. It doesn't feel like anything dramatic is going to happen from crowd-wise.
7: Yeah, it certainly felt like a club game, didn't it? And that was the disappointing and anticlimactic part of it, because it was a team that has been playing high-quality tests in Australia up against one that has been starved of home tests in the South Africans. But they look like a team, Baz, that hadn't really worn whites in the last 11 years. 8 years ago, we had Faf and a towel. This ended up being an absolute toweling in the end. What stood out for you in the opening test in Durban? Because it almost felt old school in a way.
6: Yeah, it did. And, you're right. I mean, I did feel for the South African.

0: I mean, playing the first test match in 11 months, and also the last four test matches they played last year were in Pakistan and India. So you can say that in for fast bowling conditions, if you want to call them that, like the last time they played a proper test was at Lord's against Australia in the World Test Championship final. And it showed, especially with their batting, where they were up against the might of Australia. I mean, Josh Hazlewood and Mitchell Starc and Pat Cummins are just getting faster and better the older they get, really. And they were tested, the South Africans, and I don't think they had the temperament or the rhythm of test cricket to survive for too long. I mean, one short ball and they couldn't help themselves, and they couldn't resist the temptations that the Aussies offered. But look, it's not that Australia dominated the test match throughout. At one point, it was 6 for 124 and 8 for 230. So it took something extraordinary from Matt Renshaw and the way he batted, second test in he's playing in 5 years. And it was just something else. I mean, rarely have you seen one person dominate a test the way he did with bat first, and then he also chipped in with a couple of wickets.
1: Yeah, Australia showed, as you mentioned, that lower and tail fight, which has kind of become rinse and repeat for them in a way, you know, wag a little bit, cartel, go to work. And that comes to winning those big moments, both with bat and with ball. Where does this control and this fight come from within this team? Because you've covered them for a long time now.
0: I think a lot of credit to Pat Cummins and Andrew McDonald. And I actually wrote about it earlier today. I called it a grown-up test win from a grown-up test team. And that's what it is. I mean, it's a bunch of adults, very mature cricketers. They've played a lot of cricket together. If you look at what six or seven of them have played, all played over 70 tests. And the fact that the quartet, I mean, it's a dream quartet, right? Now they've all taken 1,600 plus wickets together or in all. And together, they've now, in 38 test matches that they've played together, all four, they've taken over 600 wickets. These are unprecedented numbers. So Pat Cummins is blessed to be captain of a team with those bowlers at his disposal, starting with himself. So I think what they have done under Pat Cummins is they've said, we want to go in for the hard grind when we want to, because they're used to playing a few two-day, three-day test matches in the last couple of years. And he spoke about it before this test. He said, I would like a test win which is not glamorous in nature. It's not on the back of one Travis Head innings or one Mitchell Starc spell. And that's exactly what they did. They never really felt like they were being threatened by the South Africans, even if there were a couple of partnerships. You just knew the breakthrough was coming. And I think that credit goes to Pat Cummins, the way he leads the team. He keeps it pretty cool and calm. He's not one to panic. And as you've seen in the last 5-6 years, they have pulled off these kind of wins, especially the ones that have gone deep.
2: South Africa's head coach, Shukri Conrad, said it was neither a calamity nor a catastrophe, but we need to be bloody better, which I thought was a great way to sum it up. You know, in terms of better, I look at it, and runs is the obvious thing. And Themba Bavuma has been a great captain. It's his first test defeat as captain, I think, in, 13 tests. But it feels like him batting four is batting quite high. I always think of him more as a sort of six. So what's the chat around South Africa? What are they going to do to get more runs into this team?
0: And that is the issue. You're right. I mean, you look at their batting lineup, and you spoke about 2018. Look, Australia won the first test in Durban back then as well. But that batting lineup was littered with superstars for South Africa. AB de Villiers, Faf du Plessis, Quinton de Kock, Hashim Amla, even Tien Elgar at the top of the order. But now, yes, Aidan Markram always bats well against Australia, and he batted really well here. But he's probably the only one who comes close to being a batting star, but not so much in Test cricket. And the rest are still kind of finding their feet. And it's the worst kind of inquisition to find your feet against when you're up against Australia. And you also have Superman Steve Smith taking the kind of catches he is. Bavuma will have to kind of lead from the front. Having Kagiso Rabada back in the bowling attack will help, because I think that's the firepower they lacked here. And let's face it, the test match was lost once they allowed Australia to get from 8 for 230 to 390. It was always going to be a tall order for them to come back. And hopefully, as Themba Bavuma said, the cobwebs have been cleared after this test match. And hopefully, their batters can show a little more resilience.

0: resilience and follow the blueprint that Renshaw has provided them.
1: Yeah, because in the end, Baz, his first innings knock was the absolute difference, right? And I don't know how many times someone can have a resurgence before they start to head into territory of being half cat with the amount of lives that they're going to have. But what did you make of the way he approached that innings? Because from the outset, it looked like he was willing to leave well, he kept his hands tight, and then if there was the loose ball, he almost went into one-day mode.
0: Yeah, he batted like someone who has tasted test cricket before a few times. He's got a few bites of it, but never really been satisfied. And he knew at 30, probably this was his last chance, a proper chance to make the most of his test career. And he didn't want to let go. And I think I was having spoken to Matt Renshaw in the last few months leading to his test return in Mackay a couple of months ago, and then coming here and suddenly being thrust into number five. He just seems to be in a great headspace. And I think you see it in sport, across sport. Different people mature at different ages. He's 30. He's always been known to be the annoying pest in the dressing room, and he takes a lot of pride in it. But having become a father now, and almost, as he speaks about it, a different perspective on cricket and what test, what just playing cricket means to him, I think it's all helped him kind of settle down more into his own skin to start with. Mm. And he batted with the confidence of someone who knows his game so well, and who just wasn't going to change anything just because of the match situation or the fact that his team was under pressure in conditions away from home. And you're right. I mean, he just showed exactly everything you need to see from a test batter. The amount of times he left the ball, the way he played the short ball, and I mean

0: the century, because at a time when there is so much talk of batting and the inability for batters to bat for a long time, and because it's the toughest era for batters around the world and all of that, Matt Renshaw basically has shown all those batters and said, nah, it's not. If you still apply yourself, if you still put a price on your wicket, you can still do what he was able to do.
1: And it now leaves the Aussie selectors with a couple of interesting positions to fill. We didn't know who would open, who would bat five for Aussies. It almost seemed like a bit of a club game of the captain walking into the changing room and going, hey lads, who wants to open today? And Nick Maddison stuck his hand up and Matt Renshaw went, all right, I guess I'll bat five then. I was going to say it's an amazing story, Nick Maddison, but in a way it's a story of perseverance and fight and courage more than anything else for him to have overcome cancer and now be back in this test team. Yes, it didn't go his way in the first innings, but he showed that off-field fight in the second innings with bat in hand. What do you think they'll do with him in the second test? Does he stay at the top, or is it now dependent on Cameron Green, and do we see Renshaw go to the top?
0: No, it is largely dependent on Cameron Green, because if he's fit, even though he won't be able to bowl, I think he just walks back into the team, considering only two test matches ago he got 100 and he batted really well in Mecca as well, and he is the future. So if he comes back in, there are two possibilities. He just comes back in for Bo Webster if they feel like, we don't need a Bo Webster's bowling, because it's going to be another slow, low surface in Port Elizabeth, but there's a lot of rain around as well, so that might come into consideration. So that is one option for them. Pat Cummins spoke about, having the flexibility between Maddison, Renshaw and Head, where all of them can open, all of them can bat number five as well. So they are dropping hints as to moving that batting lineup here and there. But I think if Cam Green isn't fit, to your question, they might well go in with the same 11, unless they just feel like maybe Bo Webster, maybe Cooper Conley comes in just to provide some left arm spin. But Bo Webster got some runs in the second innings, and they do like having the option of a fourth seamer. They feel more comfortable with that. So it could well be the same 11 going ahead if, say, Cam Green is not fit. Josh Inglis is back in the country, so he might be in with a shout. He would have played ahead of Maddison, and Renshaw would have opened if he was still here. They have a few options, but I wouldn't be surprised if it's the same playing 11.
2: Barrow, what are you hearing, if anything, about Steve Smith and his concussion issue after being hit with that 150-kilometre-an-hour bouncer? I mean, is that potentially another question mark over what this Aussie lineup looks like?
0: Not anymore. I think he did have to go through the concussion protocols. Firstly, it was a scary blow. I mean, I was on air at that point and you could hear it through the stump mic. It hit the hardest part of the helmet, the proper hardest part of the shell, but also it's hard, the hardest part for a reason, So he was a bit shaken, you could see, and he didn't come out to field on that fourth evening. But then once I saw him shuffling to the middle like only Steve Smith can and go through his warm-ups, and he just elbowed Manas Labuschagne out of the way from first slip. He just looked like, he was happy to be back, and he took a really sharp catch as well off Kyle Verena of Renshaw's bowling later on. So now I think he should be cleared, and that's one less headache for the Australians to worry about.
1: Just before we let you go, if old mate Howie is now being called the Australian man, what are we calling you, Baz?
0: I don't know, right?

0: Isn't that wild how massive that story has gone, though, with him? And to his credit, I have to say, the way that Howie's just absorbed that and owned it and made himself the butt of the joke is enormous tip of the hat.
1: It just tells you everything you need to know about Howie the human. I mean, I'm a huge fan. I love Howie. And then he just carries himself, I mean, with that warmth that you see on

0: Be in New Zealand shortly as well, aren't you?
1: I am. Can't wait to get there. So I get a week at home once I get back from South Africa. Then I do the England ODIs in Perth, my hometown of Adelaide and Hobart. Then I fly straight to Wellington from Hobart and I'll join you guys on day one of the test.
2: Can't wait.
0: Ah, it's going to be fantastic. We'll have to get down there and take you out to Valhalla and catch some local music.
1: Ooh. Can't wait. Yeah, that's what we need. We need to get some culture going. That's what I'm looking forward to.
2: Yeah. You, me, and Coney. We'll make a night of it.
1: Coney equals culture. We all know that.
0: All right. Thanks very much, brother. Go well. Enjoy the rest of your tour of South Africa.
1: Thank you so much. Have a great day, guys. I'll speak to you soon.
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9: 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And Sport Nation will bring you live ball-by-ball coverage of every game. 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
1: Order of proceedings now in check. Sports news updates brought to you by Night and Day. Grab a $3 pie each Tuesday in October at Night and Day. Dave Rennie releases 23 for the All Blacks' second test against the Wallabies in Sydney for the Bledisloe Cup. A relatively unchanged 23 for Rennie despite a few injury-enforced moves. Notable changes to the squad include George Bauer getting not at prop, Fabian Holland back in the locking department paired along Scott Barrett and Josh Morby starting on the wing in the absence of Leroy Carter. Changes to the bench include the inclusion. Samisoni Takiaho, Xavier Numea, Duplessis, Kariffi, Cortez Ratima, and Timothy Tavatavanawai. Assistant coach Mike Blair on the show just after 4 o'clock with Millsy and Guy. Ryan Fox has made a big decision ahead of the India Championship on the DP World Tour. For the first time in his career, Fox is keeping the driver in the hotel room. On Monday, there were one or two holes where I think maybe I can use one down there, and you walk down the fairway and you think, nope, it's not going to work, worth the risk, Fox says. I like being aggressive. I just have to temper that off the tee a little bit and just pick and choose the right iron shots to be aggressive with for a second shot. And finally, the Breakers have caused an enormous upset in last night's NBL Ignite Cup game, defeating the reigning champion Sydney Kings 102-101 without star point guard Parker Jackson Cartwright. The Breakers found themselves down by 10 at halftime, but a great display in the third quarter saw them regain the lead heading into the fourth and holding on for a one-point victory. Carlin Davison and Sam Meninga led the way, with Carlin Davison having a breakout game with 20 points, 14 assists and 4 steals, stepping up in the absence of Jackson Cartwright. And Sam Meninga a continuous hot form, notching 27 points and pulling in 13 rebounds. Sports news updates brought to you by Night and Day. Grab a $5 Buzzy Bee Sunday this October at Night and Day. Little Master.
2: Good on you, Finn. Thank you very much. The musical chairs have been complete and we are now in position. Thanks to Mark Stafford for helping Lashes out there. And Millsy, good to see you.
3: Yep, mate, good to see you. You've been busy since we've been here, hasn't it?
2: It has, hasn't it? Yep. We've got everything all done and dusted, pretty much, except for Tapia Selby Rickett live later on, which will be a good chat.
3: Yep. So did the Breakers win last night, Finn?
4: Yeah, they did.
1: They did in the end, Millsy. Oh, and I wrote them off.
3: Everyone did. I actually, through the chat we had yesterday, just scrapped the season. That's they're toast.
1: No. That's a bit far.
3: No, we said that yesterday.
1: No, you said scrap the season.
3: Yesterday, Chris Pike,
1: NBL.
3: Yep, toast. Done.
1: I think he said done until PJC returns.
2: How long's he out for?
1: Millsy's really weird on this, but you know what? PJC's got a stress fracture in his shin. Millsy thinks it's just shin splints.
3: He's got shin splints. That's what we would call shin splints. And you just get
1: anyway,
3: on
1: I think 3 to 4 weeks. 3 to 4 weeks is when he when
2: they
1: it
2: can
1: first
2: be quite
1: got.
2: Niggly, can't
1: well,
2: they?
1: He was in a moon boot and crutches heading like at the Perth game, but then I saw recent images leading into this game last night and he was out of a moon boot, so I think it's very precautionary because
3: he's got shin splints.
1: Millsy, shut up please. If he's out for the entire year and the injury progresses more, then yes, the season will be toast, Millsy. Okay. Jeez.
3: Colin Meads, he played a test match.
1: Pointree Meads, if he had a stress fracture.
2: We don't talk like that about Pointree.
3: He played a test match with a broken arm with
1: I
3: a
1: was actually
3: on.
1: Just mocking Millsy, Guy. I wasn't putting any disrespect on that great man. And he holds his eyes at me.
2: That is a big win.
1: It's enormous. I think they pushed out to $7 before the game, Little Master.
2: I know they did, because I looked at it after you said no chance, and I thought, well, I will listen to Finn, but that is a semi-tempting number, but I didn't get on it.
1: Hey, well, great one for the boys.
2: Yeah,
1: Wednesday night, Breakers is a different breed, Little Master.
2: Certainly is. Absolutely it is. I know we're going to chat about the All Black squad very shortly in the agenda. A few people saying there is absolutely no way that this is a dead rubber. All results count towards the Nations Championship, Big Mac says. We want to make the final.
5: I don't think
2: this would it?
5: No, I think the three games in July and then the ones at the end of the year.
2: Yeah.
5: Otherwise we'd be toast, wouldn't we? After losing three
2: after
5: to South
2: losing
5: Africa.
2: To South Africa, yeah. I think you're right. I think it's just those three.
5: Because it's a North versus South competition.
2: Yeah. But the point stands. It's definitely not a dead rubber. Yeah, absolutely not.
5: Kyle never played in any dead rubbers.
3: Not when you when put on the black jersey and the silver phone and put that cap on.
5: Yeah. You lost your cap?
3: No, someone took my cap from Zimbabwe and I'll track you down. This actually guts me.
2: I'm not surprised.
3: Yeah.
5: You wouldn't want to tour Zimbabwe these days, eh, with the US dollar being the currency there?
3: Well,

0: I was last there, that hadn't come in.
1: Yeah.
0: So you literally had like million, like gazillions of Zimbabwe dollars for your, like, your per diems.
2: Millsy the billionaire.
0: So what was happening down the road, people had a wheelbarrow full of Zimbabwe cash, and they would wheel it down and just get rid of the cash and sell the wheelbarrow because it would be worth more.
2: My word.
0: Was you guys, yeah, I was unbelievable. So Mugabe, you,
1: yeah.
2: You guys, yeah.
0: Oh, that's a check. That's a worry sometimes.
1: He's one of your mates.
0: So Harare Sports Club, the drive down on the left is the sports club and the rugby field where I kick one from the sideline, and then the golf club. Mm-hmm. And then to the right is his residence. And it's armed guards all the way down. And there's very strict instructions not to look at the guards. Don't even look in their direction. So what do?
2: You break the rules.
0: Yeah, you wave to the boys. And yeah, there was a bit of a hairy moment there at one stage.
2: They didn't wave back?
0: No, no. And then they sort of got together and came down. They had to speak to our security officer and stuff. It was just a wave.
1: What about that hunting trip you went on Zimbabwe?
0: Yeah, got my first kill. That's extremely...
1: Tell us that story.
3: That's a traumatising experience.
0: Do you want that story?
1: Yeah, I want that story.
0: I've seen it before, though.
3: Yeah, I want it again.
1: Nah, you've said it out in the lunchroom.
0: Have I?
1: Yeah. But not on air.
0: Okay. So we went and stayed at Heath Streak's farm.
1: Yeah.
0: He's up in Bulawayo, a bit of a drive out to his place, and he had a safari, which had these caves in the ground. And me and Hamish Marshall, actually, we arrived, dropped our bags down. There was a bat in the cave. A cave with bedding and all that sort of stuff. It was beautiful, beautiful. And this bat was flying around. We were ducking it down. That was by. We went out shooting.
1: Stay on task.
0: And I'm a lover.
1: Yeah.
0: I'm not much of a shooter.
1: Yeah.
0: But we were told we need to go out with Daniel, a local fella,
1: yeah,
0: to go shooting at night time to shoot the wild dogs,
1: yeah,
0: and rabbits. Okay, so a whole bunch of us, it's like OK Corral. We're on the back of this ute, heading through the desert, bouncing around all over the show, guns up on the top, and we pass the guns around for each other's turn. And it got to me, and then Daniel, our spotter, with the spotlight, there were two eyeballs looking back at me, Millsy, yeah, Millsy, your turn. Okay, yep, sweet ass. And then sort of got up, had the shot, and went, and the next thing, the two eyes drop.
1: Mm-hmm.
0: So got the dog, the wild dog, doing good community, good work for the farm in Bulawayo. We all jumped off the ute, went running down there, and to my surprise and shock horror, it wasn't a wild dog. It was a large cat. I said, Daniel, what's that? And it was a cat called a serval. So it's a majestic-looking animal. Large cat, big pointy ears, and Daniel Vittori, Fat Jesus, every time we went to the zoo from then on in, and still to this day, he'll take a picture of a serval and send it through to me. Just a wee reminder.
1: Don't Yanks pay like thousands of dollars to come in and hunt these servals?
0: So when, this is before Mugabe made the country pop, Yanks would come to Streaky's farm to go hunting for like the big five animals, and they would pay $10,000 at the time to go hunting for a serval, and it would take 2 weeks to track one down.
2: And Millsy just got one.
0: Millsy took 20 minutes. Seriously, I've got one in 20 minutes. It's unbelievable.
1: What, you've just put a 308 caliber through it for a laugh?
0: Straight through him. And then we picked him up, and then Daniel, the local fella, he said I had to tell Streaky because Streaky wasn't with us. And so then next morning I had to get up at Sparrow's Fart to get back to Bulawayo for training. And I was in the back with the two Marshall boys, and they're just little, the Marshall boys are good lads. And I was absolutely petrified to tell Streaky that I shot a serval that went on his farm. And so then Hamish Marshall, you got a knot in your stomach, goes, hey Streaky, just out of curiosity, have you ever heard of a cat called a serval? Streaky goes, oh Marshy, majestic animal. We rarely see them on our property, but when we do, we really take a moment to really enjoy it. I'm just like dying. I said, Streaky, there was an incident. That bloody Daniel, he has to go. Yeah, so but then I got back to the hotel, and Braces, but John Bracewell said I should have gone back and got it. And what's it called? Taxidermy?
2: Yeah, taxidermy.
0: Yeah, you should go get the bastard and get a taxidermy. So Braces, I'm not walking through Auckland Airport with a bloody serval.
2: I don't think you get through Auckland Airport even if you tried.
0: That's a bad story. Yeah.

0: good shot, though.
1: Yeah, it's a great shot. 20 minutes.
2: Dead eye Dick Milsey. Mm. Crikey.
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6: Maybe we'll play by
7: 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Agenda 1.
8: Immediate thoughts on the All Blacks side. Guy, yours.
6: Not really surprised by any of it, I don't think. Happy to see Fabian Holland back. Josh Morby starting on the left wing. Fait accompli, I think. Duplessis-Kerifi, I like that he's on the bench. I think he probably deserves a crack, but it did kind of surprise me, purely because, you know, there have been a few injuries now in the loose forwards, and a lot of times where people have been going, where's Duplessis, where's Duplessis, where's Duplessis, and they have held off giving him an opportunity, and now he gets in to the squad, what, probably joins the team on Sunday last week, I would have said, and then immediately he's in the 23. So not disappointed by it, but that was probably one that I perhaps didn't see coming, maybe. But yeah, no, not. I think it all kind of picked itself largely.
8: Millsy?
9: Yeah, very easy side to pick. Mentioned it yesterday when Finn gave us this question. I'm actually pleased for the Duplessis-Kerifi. He gets a crack straight away. He'll be fired up.
6: Won't he? He'll be
9: very fired up, yep. Boy. So yep. The question is, if he does happen to get on the grass and makes an impact when it does come to turnovers, because I think it's fair to say in South Africa, and the first test or the second test was a little bit dire on that front, but
8: Malcolm Marks was just beaten 22-4, I think, in terms of breakdown turnovers.
9: Malcolm Marks was just awesome over there in that fashion. But look, because I think that potentially could be an area, because he's smaller, lower centre of gravity, I think that's just like a big advantage to him when it does come to that turnover lash. Like those taller guys, it's actually quite hard to get low and stay on your feet and still have that strength to be able to access that turnover.
8: Look at Tava Tavanawa, he's great at it too.
9: Yeah, it's that smaller stature and stocky, very strong legs, Duplessis-Kerifi. Take a close look at his legs. Like on Saturday evening, just spend 5 to 10 seconds and just dial in on those legs of Duplessis-Kerifi, and they are strong things. But tree trunks. It's just that last centre of gravity, I think he can make a point of difference.
8: Yeah, because Segner, he's good over the ball. And that's what Dave Rennie said. Duplessis's biggest work on, he gives away a penalty for every turnover.
9: Yeah.
8: Whereas Segner's operating at about 80% in the positive. A guy like Simon Parker, he's just out in the wilderness at the moment, isn't he? With Shannon Frizzell coming back.
9: And Shannon Frizzell hurts him. But look, I actually thought Parker played well that first test at Ellis Park. I really did. And I think he's got this tag on him. We play Simon when we're playing against the bigger teams. South Africa, the English, potentially later on, when we come up against them next. He's just got that tag for me where we need Simon when we're playing a bit more of the bigger stature fellas.
8: Because I think with, you know, Frizzell now back in the mix and Tupou Vai seemingly

0: the number one six, see how they want to cut and dice it. And then when Artie's back, like, Wallace goes to the pine too, I guess. And, yeah, I don't know how many more opportunities he's got left to prove himself.
1: Who's that?
0: Simon.
1: Simon. Mm. Just with Duplessis, like, because Cigna's, he's got concussion, isn't he?
0: Yeah.
1: So they're not, like, changes. Like, if some people out there are thinking...
2: Oh, no, no, no, exactly yeah. right. I'd say Cigna would still be, in their reckoning, ahead of Kadifi.
1: Yeah.
2: Absolutely.
0: Well, obviously, yeah.
1: Well, clearly, yeah.
2: Yeah, yeah, yeah. So...
0: Cigna played last week. He would have played again this week.
1: Yeah.
2: Yeah.
0: Just out with the concussion.
3: Agenda 2.
0: Boys, the NRL are looking to follow in AFL's footsteps and include a wild card round. Does a team that finishes 9th or 10th deserve a chance

0: on the ladder and by rights qualify, but then could have a bad outing and are gone from the playoffs?
1: No, I think it's just a cash grab. I think it's just another opportunity for another game. Chuck it in there, make a bit of money. The AFL do it, so we should do it as well. You know my feelings, and I've spoken about them a few times on the show about teams who finish in the bottom half of the ladder essentially making it into the playoffs. It just doesn't. I don't like that. If you're not good enough to make at least the top half of the ladder, I don't think you should be playing postseason sport, football, whatever it might be. So I'm not a fan of it at all.
2: I can't add to that.
0: Not a fan?
2: No, I'm not a fan. Not at all.
0: This year's AFL wildcard round was quite good.
1: It was.
0: Had some cracker games and a bit of movement on the ladder, but it's just about you haven't earned the right really, have you?
1: Well, then that's exactly it. Like, all well and good, the games were good. Next year they could be rubbish.
0: So 18 teams in the comp, so 10 teams qualify for a chance at the playoffs, essentially.
2: So, Lash, you're telling me we would have had a playoff game with the Sea Eagles and the Storm?
0: Yeah.
2: This year?
0: Well, no.
2: 9 and 10?
0: No, so 7 would play 10 and 8 would play 9.
2: And then what would happen that week? 5?
0: Week off, wildcard weekend.
2: For all the top 6 clubs?
0: Yeah.
1: I think you just keep it the top 8 still. What's wrong with that?
0: Mm.
1: I think the final system is a good system in the NRL. I think it's a very good system, actually.
2: So seven plays 9, you're saying? So
0: no, that would have 7 plays 10.
2: So that would have been Storm.
0: Yep.
2: Storm win. Holbrook gone. Doesn't get coach of the year.
0: Could easily be a story like that.
2: Mm. I don't like it.
0: Yeah. If you finish 10th, you finish 10th, haven't you?
1: Exactly. Clearly right. You haven't done enough. And if you look at this year's ladder, the Storm won 11 of their 24 games.
0: Mm.
1: To me, that's not enough to deserve it. And so did the Sea Eagles.
0: Mm.
1: That's not enough to deserve a place in postseason NRL.
0: No. Dead right.
3: Agenda 3.
0: Boys, on Tuesday, we were asking for athletes that started out in their career young that you might have seen or played against, high school, club sport, whatever it may be. Today we'll go the flip, and you knew.

0: non-rugby league player, whatever it may be, and then just fizzled out into oblivion?
1: Well, one that stands out for me, he's actually just texted in, Paul.
0: Oh, yeah.
1: So Paul is a rugby league great junior, made his tackles. Each time he had hand on ball, he wasn't afraid of the collision, able to shift the ball left and right at ease.
0: He was a certain immortal.
1: He was a wonderful kicking game, Paul. Yeah.

0: and we value Paul's text messages each and every day on his expertise in the game of rugby league.
1: Well, he says, God forbid any sporting organisation wants to make money.
2: Yeah, but that's fine, Paul, but when you, I guess, tearing at the fabric of the sport, it becomes a different conversation, doesn't it? Anyone stick out for you, Guy, in terms of...
1: Yeah, I've got a semi-serious, well, a serious one.
2: Yeah.
1: Actually, a couple. Well, how one would be Regan King.
2: Yeah.
1: One Test All Black, who, when he played for Waikato, was, geez, he was good. I just thought he was such a good player, and people would text him and say, look what's happened after his career. That I'm not talking about that. His rugby career, I thought he was going to be a long time All Black. Mm. So he's so good in the midfield. Defensively, ball in hand, he just glided the way that he played. I thought he was a very good rugby player. And then cricket-wise, and I don't know how fair this sort of thing is, because he did play 13 tests, 49 ODIs, 42 T20s, but Corey Anderson had just, I thought he had so much about his game, riddled with injuries, which kind of curtailed everything. And but for a long time, I thought he would play for the Black. He had the ability to play for the Black Caps for a decade.
3: Especially when you played him in Milo Cup level A guy.
1: Well, that's exactly right, Finn. Yeah, we beat him that day too.
3: Sure.
1: And then, you know, like, I mean, there'll be people out there with better ones than that, but...

0: and the black jersey. There'll be others out there. People will text them in. Oh, I'll look forward to seeing what they have to say there. Some ones that didn't kick on to the heights we presumed or thought they would have.
1: Paul Williams played fullback for the Blues. Snapped his leg, effectively. I think it was at Eden Park as well. He would have gone on and been, I'm not going to lie here, 70-plus test matches for the All Blacks. He was awesome and destined for that. Snapped his leg and was never the same again.
2: Would this be a bad take? Would Zach Guilford be in this sort of area, maybe?
0: Not really. To be honest, I think Zach Guilford probably reached his level.
2: Okay.
0: To be quite honest with you. And then he had off-field issues, which derailed things probably quicker than expected. But I think he probably reached his level, yeah.
3: World Cup and stuff. Black.
0: Yeah.
3: Yeah, World Cup, yeah. But probably could have played a lot more.
0: Mm.
4: Two big races, one night. First up at Randwick, it's the $20 million TAB Everest, where last year's champion Ka Ying Rising is aiming for back-to-back wins in the world's richest turf race. 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
5: As the show was starting, we were catching up with Mike Blair, the assistant coach out of the All Blacks, and we started by asking him, why have they picked Fabian Holland this week?
6: Yeah, I think the lock position is a really competitive position. Fabian's done well with the opportunities that he's had. We thought Josh went pretty well, but it's a good opportunity to freshen things up, keep the competition and give Fabian an opportunity.
5: Speaking of Josh's, Josh Morby as well, back on the left wing, that comes as no surprise. But what do you want to see from him this week that you may not have seen in South Africa?
6: Yeah, there's not been a huge amount between Josh and Leroy. They've kind of swapped the jerseys for the last two or three games. Josh, we're really pleased with in July. You know, his first games for the ABs. We thought he did some really good stuff in the South African tour. And he's a quality player, reads the game really well. So his super strength is his anticipation to pick up line breaks, to pick up tries and second touches. And we're just keen for him to impose himself around the high ball work and his tackle completion. But he's a very strong player for us.
7: Mike, as a coach, because we have wonderful footballers in our team. As a coach, how do you balance teaching the boys and coaching the boys to play on instinct, eyes up footy, and then playing to a structured game plan that you guys want to play against Australia? Like, how do you go about the week coaching that?
6: Yeah, so there's a real balance to it. As you say, we've got really talented rugby players, really natural rugby players, and who've got great skill sets and who are athletic as well. So, you know, when I first got the job, it was important for me that I didn't try and impose real structure and gave them freedom within a framework. Mm. And you know, we do have some structure. We have a framework, but they've got license within that. So we try and install some of the shapes, the movements we're looking at, where we can expose the opposition. But then we have decent long sections of kind of unstructured rugby. When the ball's thrown in, we play multi-phase, we read the pictures and we make decisions based on what's in front of us.
7: The shape and strike plays at Eden Park last week, it was awesome to watch, an absolute joy. So you arrive in Sydney, do you just turn the page, get rid of all those systems that worked well and just start afresh?
6: No, we wouldn't really ever do that at all. It's about small changes in detail. You might change little things within your shape, but generally what we're trying to do is keeping that consistent. But we've had different defences. Obviously, South African defence with its blitz is very different from the Australian defence, where they're a little bit softer on the edges. So, you know, we make adaptations based on that, and we've made some adaptations based on what we saw last week as well. So it's a kind of continual process, but we're trying to grow what's important to us and understand that if we can impose our game and attack well, that's going to put opposition defences under pressure.
7: Because what has been noticeable this year when you talk about team selection is in the back line, we've had really consistent team selection. So those guys in the pocket, and when you're trying to shift left and right, I guess it really helps. Like we've seen the fruits of the labour now, right, for the last week's performance, just the consistent time of combinations out there and creating that shape and adding to it just softly, like you said.
6: Yeah, well,

0: I mean, selection's a real balance, isn't it? Because you want to have cohesion with guys working well together, but you also want to give opportunity to players as well. So Damon's obviously the third 10 we've had in. We've swapped the 13 jersey around a little bit. The 15 jersey with Bowden coming in there as well. So there have been some changes, but you know it's that balance between cohesion, which you know it's obvious when you see the cohesion on the pitch. There's a real understanding between the players about what each player is trying to do. But we've also got to try and grow a little bit of depth as well. So there's a real balance in those selections, definitely.
1: Mike Blair with us out of the All Blacks. I saw a clip from Cam Roygaard on the Good, the Bad, and the Rugby.

0: against Australia at Eden Park. He said that was something that you wanted to see from him last week, and as I say, it obviously worked. What was the theory behind it?
1: Yeah, I mean, what we're seeing in the game around the contestable is the team chasing the ball has actually got more chance statistically of winning the ball back than the team receiving the ball. So we've talked a lot around our kind of attack philosophy of how we break the opposition defence up and create an unstructured defence. And this is one of the ways of doing it. But as with all parts of our game, there's a balance to what we're trying to do. Cam also put a couple of good kicks in behind as well. So that balance, keeping the opposition guessing as to what we're trying to do, is key to our kick strat as well.
0: And how much adjustment, I suppose, do you expect from Australia to try and defuse that this week? What do you envisage they might do to try and pull that back from your game?
1: Well, I mean, it's an issue, I think, probably throughout all rugby that everyone's trying to deal with, because those numbers are so competitive for teams who are kicking them, getting it back. You know, look at different strategies. Sometimes you have to realise that you're not going to win the ball cleanly, and it's about crumbing around the space for any scraps that come to the side. So, you know, that's going to be one of the highest contested areas in the world game, is in around those contestable kicks.
2: It was a real joy to watch last weekend at Eden Park, and you put on 50 points against Wallaby Gold. Is it going to be rinse and repeat this weekend?
1: You know, we'll certainly be trying our best to do that. But we're also really conscious that the Australians came to Eden Park really confident in their own game. They played some really good stuff in the, I think it was the five preceding games, and they'll be disappointed with the result. And them playing at home, we expect to see a real bounce from them. So it's important we focus on our game. We've got to be at the top of our game against Australia to get a result that we want.
0: Du Plessis-Kerifi comes off the bench. What can he bring to impose himself to the game?
1: Well, firstly, I think he's integrated himself really well into the group. He joined us on Sunday, and his knowledge of what we're trying to do already, he'd got his head around our shapes, our maps, our defence, our language. So that's been really impressive. He's hardly

0: Test rugby is war without the weapons. When you're doing the body count post-match in the changing room, what's the difference between a test match against the Springboks and the Wallabies?
1: I mean, Australia is still a really physical team. I think if you ask the players, they're probably the better ones to answer this, but I'd guess that they'd say it's... You know, we've had a lot of sore bodies this week, so I wouldn't have thought there's a huge amount of difference.
2: Hey, just along those lines, how is Jordy Barrett? Because I mean.

0: Triple effort that he made from a kick chase, and he's just chasing the tackle, which is awesome. And as a leader, you know, he's leading by example from that side of things. He does get knocked around a bit, but he's pretty young. He's resilient. He bounces back pretty quickly, and he knows how to manage himself with his experience as well. And you know, it's been great getting big Tava Tavanaiwe getting some reps in this week. I hope I said his name right there.
1: You did. You nailed it.
2: Hey, Mike, just more for you, really. You've been in this All Black environment now 3 to 4 months. Has it been everything you've imagined it would be? The public pressure that we have on our great rugby team as well, do you feel that? Do you sense the public giving that to the team? Like, what's your experience been like being in this environment for the last 3 to 4 months?
0: Yes, it's a good question. I think when I first got the job, I was obviously pretty apprehensive about a Scotsman coming into an All Blacks environment. But the way I've been welcomed, the openness to conversation about how we're trying to play, the smarts that these players have got, the way that they train, it's been an absolute joy. Sure, there's some tough times in there as well in South Africa when we're not winning those games, but the effort that the guys put in is so consistent that it makes my job easier. I've been loving it, and I just want to help these guys get to the levels that I believe they're capable of.
3: Is being an adopted Kiwi stretching as far as going to the Kiwis against the Kangaroos in the Rugby League World Cup tonight? Are any of the boys heading along to that?
0: I think there's a decent group going along. So it's an 8 o'clock kick-up, I think. So there's a good group going along. I think Bowden, who seems to know everyone, he's sorted some corporate box out or something. So we'll be going along to that. But that'll be a great experience for us as well.
3: Outstanding. As Saturday will be, no doubt, mate. Very best of luck to you. We appreciate your time again. Go well.
0: Awesome. Cheers, guys.
2: Thanks, Mike.
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0: Frank Endicott with us now on the show. Thanks very much for giving up your time, Frank. Great to chat to you. You're pumped for another Rugby League World Cup?
1: Well, I it's been a while, so I'm really pumped. I can't wait for 10 o'clock tonight. And I look at these two teams, you know, Kiwis, Aussies. It's always a good time to get Australia in game one before they really start blending. And, I look at it, they're very evenly matched, but I think we're in with a good shot.
2: Hey, Frank, a lot's been said of this Kiwis team over the last week or so, that potentially this could be the strongest Kiwis team we've ever assembled. Are you in agreeance with that, or it's pulling the trigger a bit early?
1: No, I'm not in agreeance with that. I've seen some great Kiwi sides over the years. It's a very good Kiwi side. Don't get away from that. And I look at the Aussie side, and I wouldn't be shaking in my gumboots either. It's a good side, but I wouldn't say it's the best side that's ever been assembled. No, I think someone's getting carried away.
0: Mm. Well, hopefully they're still good enough to win it. You mentioned the opener, and I guess the value of playing Australia first. How much does the opener actually matter? Like, it didn't matter in 2008 in the end when the Kiwis got thrashed, went on to win the tournament. What's your weight on the importance, I guess, of winning tonight?
1: Oh, very, very much. That you always look at winning that first game, getting it under the belt, especially with against the strongest team in the competition, so in number one in the world. So, you know, to get this one under the belt will give the Kiwis a lot of confidence for the games coming up. And, who knows? We could end up with these two teams in the final at the end of it. So it'd be nice to get a psychological win over them now.
2: Frank, I'll just take you back a week or so, because you've been in this position before with rep sides. These Kiwi boys, they're all coming from systems and combinations from different clubs basically throughout the National Rugby League. You get hold of them as a coach. How important is it those first 2 to 3 days to try and build relationships, change systems to the system that you want? Like, how... It's not like the All Black environment where they're with the coaches for a long period of time. The Kiwis coach is always such a short in and out experience, and you've got to try and build a team and systems.
1: To be quite honest, it's easy. with the Kiwis, when they come together, all these blokes are playing at top level for their club. So you don't get them in a Kiwi camp and teach them how to pass the ball or play the ball. They know how to play the game, and your job as the coach is give them the game plan and mould them as a team. Get them to be a happy team. And it normally takes 24 hours with the Kiwis. Stacey's been through this many times. He'll tell you the same. You've just got to blend them together. I've always said that the key to coaching any team is about man management, and that's what you've got to do, is get them under your wing right from the time they get into camp and form them together as a family and a team. And it

0: comes around pretty quick, you know. You normally get an idea in your first training session.
1: So culture is the most important aspect then for a tournament like this?
0: Oh, certainly a big part of it, yeah. Yeah, it is. It, you know, that Kiwi background, you know, you... I can remember the first time I gave Stacey Jones a Kiwi jersey when I coached the Kiwis, and I remember having a couple of quiet ones in the bar with the staff, and I was walking back down the passageway of the hotel, and this is about 10 o'clock at night, and we gave the jerseys, presented the jerseys at 7, and here's Stacey sitting up in bed watching TV with his number 7 jersey on. That's what it means to the. That's what it

0: bring to this Kiwis group?
1: Oh, about 17 of them. You know, you look at the their team from 1 to 17. You know, I mean, number one, they got Reece Walsh in there. They didn't know who to put in, him or Tedesco. I mean, they got so many to pick from. And I must say, we're getting a lot more to pick from now. You look at our pot also. So, no, just going through the team, I think we can match them in the forwards well. I think we look maybe even just a dash stronger in the forwards. In the halves, you know, they might just have that experience over us. Outside backs, it comes to me, you know what I think? I think this game is going to be so close tonight, it'll get down to a penalty goal or something. And I look at the two teams, and we got the best kicker in Asako. And I think that he could be the difference tonight, kicking goals from everywhere. So hopefully we get that two-pointer to win the game, because I think there'll only be a couple in it.
2: It'll be a nervy start. What about Nafahu White? Were you surprised to see him not starting tonight for the Kiwis? I thought he was very impressive throughout the NRL.
1: Interesting you say that, because the other day I wrote down my 17 players who I thought would start, and I got two wrong. He was one of them. I had him to start and Leota off the bench. The other one I had in was Clark on the back of the scrum. Nakura got the nod there, and I don't have a problem with that. I know, I just wanted to see Clark in there because I think he deserves it. I think he could be a good Kiwi test player. But Nakura is known for his running of lines. He's the best line running back rower in the competition. So, you know, I don't have a problem there. But, yeah, White's had a terrific year. He's just come out of nowhere. And I think he has a little bit more to offer than Leota, even though Leota's a good, tough, consistent prop. I would have had him coming off the bench.
0: Kalyn Pong has been a joy to watch all year, especially with the Newcastle Knights. But they play that system where they shift the ball left and right a lot. Now Pong is going to be on the back of a very, very strong and imposing forward pack. Like, he could really light it up tonight, running off some of those big boys.
1: Oh, look, him and Welch will play similar roles in their teams tonight. And and Pong is on top of his game. I mean, his performance in the grand final in a losing team was nothing short of fantastic. I think if they had won the game, he's player of the match and not Tedesco. That's the difference. What he does, he comes and arcs around. He's a very intelligent player, Pong. I've watched him many times, and he stands at the back and looks. It's like a chess match. He looks to see where the weak link on defence is, and he'll come around, arc around off those halves and find himself space on the outside. And what he does, he asks the question that the opposing wingers, do I come in and take you or do I leave you? And if they leave him, he's through the hole. And if they come in, he puts the winger away. So, you know, he's a very intelligent player. I think he's going to have a big game and a big role in our win tonight.
2: Frank, is there any area of the Kiwis squad that does worry you, and an area where particularly the Kangaroos, opposing teams in general, might be able to exploit?
1: Not really. I suppose if you look at our centres, Casey McLean and Gargoy. Interesting with Gargoy, Gargoy coming from the Australians to the Kiwis, because it was only in the semis, in the semi-finals, he was marking Latrell Mitchell, who he's going to be marking in the test match tonight. And he actually got on top of Mitchell, which was a big, big effort. It's a big feat to get on top of Latrell Mitchell. So he's going to have another battle with Mitchell. It'll be interesting. Mitchell will remember that. So he's got to get under his skin like he did in that semi-final. Casey McLean, I think, is a very good young attacking player. He's only young. He's going to be around for a decade. I've noticed some defensive lapses on him, but he's got to come up with it tonight, because he's up against Staggs and Mitchell, and they're two good attacking players. So I wouldn't say he's too deficient in that area, but he needs to up his game. Everywhere else, I think we've got it covered. I think we've got to be careful we diffuse the kicks from Moses and Munster to the wingers.
2: Yep.
1: Trbojevic and Bostock, they've got a lot of height out there on the flanks. Our two wingers aren't tall. Saka can get up for the ball. He can get up and match them. Mulatalo, I'm not as sure. So we've got to be sure that we give those two wingers cover.

0: player.
1: And just lastly, would you be chips in on a Kiwis Kangaroos final, or is there a smoky out there?
0: Oh, look, I think any one of five teams could win the World Cup, but generally I think these are the two, but I certainly wouldn't count Samoa or Tonga out. I mean, on their game, they could beat either of these two sides if they put the game together. So I'm picking these two, but it wouldn't surprise me if one of the either the Pacific sides are in there.
1: Good stuff. Well, it's shaping as a cracking tournament. It'll be great tonight. Always appreciate catching up with you, mate. Thank you so much for your time. Enjoy it.
0: Absolute pleasure, fellas. Have a great day.

0: Kia ora, join me, Alex Chapman, and Rick every Thursday and Friday morning on Sport Nation. 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
3: The A-League season kicks off tomorrow night.
4: Has it flown under the radar?
3: Well,
4: I feel it's not being talked about enough, and it's maybe not. Tell you what, I don't think either team has done very well at publicising that they're about to start their seasons.
3: No, I'd probably agree, but I don't think the league's done a great job either, to be fair. I mean, you know.
4: So who's that on then? Like, well, is that on the.
3: It's on the broadcaster, it's on the league.
4: Is that on the A-League, though, to do publicity in Auckland and Wellington, or is that on those respective?

0: done so well after the first 2 years. You've had the documentary series, you've had success, you've been in the news. They kind of, the league just think that you're going to do the job.
1: Mm.
0: And I think that's kind of how the club feels.
1: Yeah, and I suppose the question then is, like, who's that on locally to do it? Because the previous 2 years, and I'm only speaking from an Auckland perspective, there was Auckland FC billboards everywhere, they were on the back of buses, they were all over media, and that's not to say they've been hiding from media. We've got Lockie Bayliss on today, Nick Becker was on with Pip and Millsy yesterday, Ollie Sale was on with the boys this morning as well. It's not like they're hiding from coverage. Same with the Knicks. Chris Greenacre was on with you guys with Studs Up last week. He was on the boys this week as well. But it just feels like the Rugby League World Cup, they're kind of flown under the radar a little bit in terms of like the public-facing side of it more than anything.
0: When you said fly under the radar, I'm like, there are levels of flying under the radar, right? At least Auckland FC, Wellington Phoenix, the A-League are airborne, because I don't think you could say the same about netball.
1: Mate, I honestly had no idea that game was on Sunday.
0: Yesterday morning, and Braden said to me in the office, oh, do you know there are 4 New Zealand versus Australia meetings this weekend? And that was the last one, and I didn't know. You know, and it's like, as I said to him in the office yesterday, it should be the Constipation Cup, because it feels like no one gives a, you know, that, like, I even talked to Maya, who has been in that environment. She didn't know until yesterday. She had missed it. And she's a netballer, you know? So they're flying under the radar, and there's...
1: Which seems like a missed opportunity here. Like, this is the chance for an absolute reset. You've got new governance. You've retained Dame Noling Totoa. You're coming off the back of Commonwealth Games gold. Why, of all teams, they're the ones standing on the rooftops shouting about it?
0: Yeah, and I mean, we're in the final series of our domestic rugby comp. We've got a Bledisloe Cup test. We've got a Rugby League World Cup starting. There is a lot of noise. But you've got to cut through that noise. You've got to make yourself heard. I haven't had a single email from New Zealand Netball in the last 2 weeks.
1: Yeah, which is hugely disappointing. And you know, whilst we question the accessibility and, the front-facing nature of the A-League, at least they've been accessible of it. You know, fourth wall stuff here. The Kiwis have been awful this week to deal with.
0: Yeah.
1: The fact that they've been, you know, I wouldn't say refusing to, but borderline just not putting anyone up for New Zealand media who are back home.
0: Yeah.
1: You can't just expect

0: in Sydney. They're going to have, I think it's the largest rugby league test crowd in Sydney in 50 plus years.
1: Yeah, it's going to be massive.
0: It's going to be enormous, which is, again, great. Yep. Celebrate it. Still going to make yourselves available for New Zealand media as well. But I'm keen for people's thoughts today on just how your fizz levels are for this Rugby League World Cup, because there seems like it's not even a quiet confidence. There's just a confidence that the Kiwis are not only going to win against Australia tonight, or at least push them close, but potentially make that World Cup final and then go on to win the whole thing.
1: Mate, it's a great opportunity. You know, the Kiwis have only ever beaten the Kangaroos in a World Cup twice, so it's an opportunity to make history for the Kiwis.
0: I heard Ackerman say this morning they've been playing each other since the early 1900s, yeah. And New Zealand's only won like 34 times.
1: Yeah. We're the little brother, right? We are the little brother.
0: Yeah, and obviously they don't play each other as frequently as the All Blacks and the Wallabies, for example. It's three times in the last 3 years, haven't in the last 2 years. So there isn't a massive fixture list there that you can point at and go, right, this is where they've dominated, or this is a period where it's happened. But yeah, just keen to get people's thoughts on 8833. Also keen to get people's thoughts on our question of the day. Who was the athlete you saw or played against as a youngster that back then had big raps and everyone was going, they're going to be amazing, and have actually lived up to that hype, lived up to their expectation? 8833.
1: Sport Nation Mornings with Rick and Chappie, and we've been asking Chappie about people you played with, schools, club, when you were a youngster, that you went, yeah, it's going to be good, and then became good, right?
0: Well, that's the big one, right? Like, there's always that expectation, which a lot of the time is unfair on youngsters going, oh, they're going to be the next insert name here.
1: Yeah.
0: But the ones that actually kick on and go on to the big one. So I've got a couple that I played against. Each Sodi to this day still has hit me for the biggest six I've ever been hit for.
1: Right.
0: For those that know Cornwall Park or Cornwall Cricket Club, there is a hill in the middle of the park, mm-hmm. Called Hogan's Hill after Martin Crowe. And look, it's a decent hike up it. Each put me on top of it when I was maybe 15. He won't remember it. I've never brought it up with him. For the sake of my own sanity and embarrassment, I don't want to ever bring it up with him. I hope Isha isn't listening right now. And then the other one who was terrifyingly quick at age grade cricket level was Brett Randall, who now plays for CD, has played for Northern Districts as well. Brett was hitting kids in the heads at under 14s, bowling 120 plus, which, you know, there are grown-ass men and women who would struggle to face 120-plus, let alone 14-year-olds, and he was terrifyingly quick. And I had some injuries along the way, and so look, he still bowls early to mid-130s, still bowls a nice pace, still swings the ball. But he was the one that we were like, holy heck, this guy's going to be the next Brett Lee sort of areas.
1: Yeah, I played rugby league under-18 open weight in Auckland, which is dangerous. And we had Jerry Siusiu coming across. So I was at Howard Cornets, and he had been at the Otara Scorpions. Mm. He came across, and he was playing up an age grade. He could have still played under 16s, so he was playing under 18s. Still one of the biggest guys in our team. Mm. And I just remember, like, he was good. He was really good. Great offload, solid, like, tackled everything all day. Always made yards. But we played Glenfield, and there was a rivalry between us and Glenfield for some reason, and there was an all-in at one of the games. Mm. And I just remember seeing Jerry Siusiu at 15, maybe 16, one-armed, picking another human being up by the collar of the shirt and lifting him off the ground and depositing him 3 feet away. And then when the bloke turned around, just clocking him one and knocking him over. And it was just like, he just had strength and power, like, from day one. You just went, and when training with him, playing with him, you just knew he was going to be something.
0: Yeah, on the footy field, it's scary as well, like, whether they're big or quick. A friend of mine, someone you know, I won't publicly name them because they'll be embarrassed by this, but played first 15 against Damien McKenzie, and Damien just put on the massive step, and he literally ate mud, and tells a story of his face coming out of the dirt going, God, I hope you're good. I hope you go on to something, because he just felt like an absolute fool what DMAC had done to him.
1: Well, a bloke that I did used to work with, and I will name him because he's told the story on here before, Bryce Casey, who's at The Rock. His dad couldn't get to many of his rugby games, but he got to this game, and he was on the bench, desperate to get off the bench. Hmm. This is in the Hawke's Bay. Come off the bench, and I think he went on as a 7 or something, and he took the ball off the back of a ruck to run around the ruck. Thought

0: he'd have a dart. On the other team, there was a guy called Jerry Collins, and he just got buried. I think he got stretchered off after about 2 minutes on the field. The only game that season his dad had come to see, and that was the extent of it.
1: Oh, no.
0: Yeah. 8833, if you've got one of those, though, thanks, Bryce, for your story. This one from Ryan, which I really like, played against Sean Marks when he was 16 in a Wednesday night club game on the North Shore. I put up a three-point shot, and he blocked it so hard it went three courts down the other end of the gym.
1: That's a heck of a block.
0: That's a hell of a block.
1: That's a lot of power in a 16-year-old sending it that far. Yeah, sure, Mark. So one of the absolute greats of New Zealand basketball. So 16, that would have been what, 1991, 1992, somewhere around there?
0: Yeah, cheers, Ryan, for your text. There were a group of young fellas from Wellington College in the late 2000s that included Lima Sopawanga, Jordan Kahu, Nelson Asofa Solomona, Jeff Tumanga Allen, Reggie Goods, and a few others who went on to play at Super Rugby and NRL. That's from Kenny T.
1: So Nelson must have been the youngest of that group then, wouldn't he? Because Lima would be quite a bit older then, than him.
0: No, how old's Lima? Lima's what, 36, 37? Nelson's what, 30? Oh, he probably is, what, 33, 34?
1: He's 30.
0: Oh, is Nelson only 30?
1: Mm-hmm.
0: Man, he's been around for a long time. 8833, though, if you've got one of those stories for us, we'd love to hear from you. Somebody that you played with or against at age grade level that you went, they're going to be good, and then they became good, because so often it goes the other way.
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6: 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Yeah!

0: 1-0. No, in this second half, that goal being chalked off.
1: Just see how this plays out. Rose, fireworks!

0: couple of minutes past 10 on your Thursday morning with Rick and Chappie here on Sport Nation. And yes, the A-League kicks off tomorrow night. First game of the season is the Sydney Derby between Sydney FC and West Sydney Wanderers. And then Auckland FC are at home to Melbourne City, 5 p.m. on Saturday afternoon. And the Wellington Phoenix are playing on Sunday afternoon against the Melbourne Victory as well. So that's how the weekend looks in the A-League. Also, the women's Phoenix side, who made the grand final last season, lost to Melbourne City, are playing Melbourne City in their opener. It's a doubleheader at the Caketon on Sunday as well. So they'll be in action. And Bev Priestman has done some fantastic work in recruiting for that side. Tamaki Yallop is one that's there. Abby Erceg has also come in the building. He's also got some real experience in leadership. Try and take that team to the next level.
1: I was going to say, out of all three of those teams, seems like the Sheenix are the ones with the most probably pressure, but also expectation and hope that they can go all the way this season. Auckland FC obviously lost some big players, different coach now as well, so there's a bit of uncertainty around how they're going to play, how they're going to perform. And then whilst I think a lot of Phoenix fans, in particular men's Phoenix fans, will be hoping that they go a lot better,

0: Factory.
1: Oh, wow.
0: At the Cake Tin as well. So it's a nice symmetry there. Daniel McCarty is fizzing. We did Studs Up the other day. And he's all about going back to the future. We do, at the end of Studs Up, we do a betcha picking thing like we do here. We have three bets each. We call it the Bet Fully Shield as to who gets to take that every week. McCarty has taken two all in this game as a correct score because

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0: it feels like it wants to be more possession-based. He's mentioned to me resting in possession as a thing, you know, so making the other team work and just keeping the ball so you can take a moment. How has that been different to, say, what you were doing with Mark Milligan at Newcastle?
1: Yeah, look, I think for me, last definitely a very attacking football, which, you know, it was successful for us. Possession sort of base game, the elements of, I guess, Steve's team with some directness as well. So I feel like it's a really good balance to have play in both ways, and we'll see how it goes throughout the season.
0: Yeah, I mean, that's the thing, right? It's a different team. Obviously, you're in it now where you weren't there last year. Louis Estrada has gone, for example. Guillermo Maia has gone. So it's going to look quite different. In terms of how the setup is, last season it was very much 4-2-3-1. From what I understand and what I've seen, it's been a bit more 4-3-3 and a little bit more fluid in shape. How would you describe the position you're playing in?
1: Yeah, I think for myself, it's, you know, attacking midfielder, and you mentioned it probably perfectly that it's a fluid system. You're not sort of bound to, you know, one position. He wants constant move and forward play and forward runs. Yeah, I think it's a very attractive style of football. Yeah, it's one I'm very happy to be playing.
2: Tell us a bit more about Pedro Lockie. How does he compare to others that you've had in your career?
1: Yeah, look, Pedro's been really good. It's only been a short period of time. But, yeah, I think he's very detailed, and it's perfect those details throughout the preseason, which I think will help us, you know, win another. Yeah, I really like, like I said, the depth that he goes into things and how he wants to get things perfect, which, yeah, I think as a player it's good, high expectations, and to always want to be better and improve at something.
2: We've seen you obviously from afar for Newcastle, for the All Whites this year as well. So tell us a bit more about you. What would you like Auckland FC fans to know about Lockie Bayliss, the person?
1: I think it's more that, you know, I want to build a good connections, and I'm a very, you know, humble, hard, motivated individual, and also be able for, you know, young New Zealand players, national team boys playing local. So, yeah, I think it would just be a good role model, and see how we go this season, I guess.
2: How much stick do you get about the accent, though, from the local boys?
1: Oh, so much. I've taken the piss out of every day, so, yeah, I try and give it back, but it doesn't really work when they've all got the same accent.
2: Yeah. I was going to say, because it can't even be Aussie Lockie and Kiwi Lockie, can it, when you both got thick accents?
1: Yeah, exactly right. So, it's funny the way it all works.
0: Outstanding, mate. We had the news also this beginning of this week that Cozzy's able to play from game week one. The suspension was done at National League level. How big is that for you guys, and how much are you looking forward to not being on the end of those elbows come the season proper?
1: Yeah, definitely copped a few last year. So, yeah, I'm absolutely buzzing. Yeah, I think it's great, you know, to have the Golden Boot winner playing. It's always going to strengthen your side, and you know presence Cozzy is, let alone that, and his goals that he too. So yeah, it's a major boost.
0: Now there's been a lot of I guess you'd say controversy, particularly over in the UK, about the Manchester City situation. You got Melbourne City first up, part of the same ownership group. You boys been working on a few slide digs for on the field, a bit of wind up merchant.
1: I'd love to, but I don't know if it would really work on that. I'd be all good banter.
2: Hey, Lockie, with where you're at in your career, ideal world, what do you want to get out of this Auckland FC experience in terms of for yourself as opposed to the club?
1: Yeah, I mean, for myself, I think I'd like to continue winning, first of all, and improve as a player, and then, hopefully have a good season and see how progress overseas and just see where it takes me. But it won't happen unless I have a good season at Auckland, that I continue to develop and improve on what I did last season.
0: Lockie, where do you see your best position? Because last season at Newey, a lot of the time you were playing almost like a quarterback. Like you were playing a deep-lying midfielder, like a six, but you were very much a playmaker. Other times we saw you sort of doing the box-to-box role, obviously with All Whites and some of the other stuff we've seen that you're able to play in the 10 role as well. Do you have a preferred midfield role?
1: Look, I do think I'm very versatile.

0: versatile. You know, I even played right back. But I think, yeah, probably now more attacking midfielder is what suits me best. I feel very creative and dynamic final third, and I have a good eye for goal. So definitely this number 10 position me the best.
1: I was going to say, that was one of the things I noticed when you came on the field for the All Whites in that game against Finland, and the All Whites didn't play particularly well that game. But when you came on, it looked like every time you were eyes up and looking to go forward at every opportunity, and you brought real energy into that performance. Would you say that's a key signature of your game?
0: Yeah, I think, you know, progressing the ball forward is how you score. It's what the fans want to see, and it's what I enjoy doing. So just creating as many goal scoring

0: Lockie, we do a question of the day with our audience every Thursday, and today's one, which I'm keen to get your thoughts on. Who is the player that you played against as a youngster that everyone thought, man, they're going to be a gun, and they've gone on to meet those expectations?
1: Oof.
2: It was probably him. Everybody else was saying that about him.
1: I mean, as a youngster, I'd probably say when I was in Jets Academy, Angus Thurgate.
0: Oh, yeah?
1: Yeah, obviously he's been one of the best midfielders in the comp years now. So, yeah, I'd probably say him.
0: And what was it about him at a young age that made you think that?
1: I think just, you know, his fearlessness, his ability to get on the ball, and, yeah, obviously a big standout. So, yeah, I see it now, those two qualities in him.
2: Just before we let you go, mate, last question. We always got to find this out when we get footballers on the show. When you're a kid, you got someone's poster pinned up on the wall. You want some? You want what? Which club's shirt for Christmas? Who are the heroes? Who's the club you follow?
1: It's Man United, and yes, it would have been a Wayne Rooney poster.
2: There we go. All right, welcome to the club. You're in. You're in, Lockie. Mate, appreciate your beautiful time, my friend. Go well, and look forward to seeing you Saturday, hopefully banging one in from about 25 yards top corner.
1: Yeah, I'll try my best to do it for you.
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1: There's a real buzz about Night and Day's October deal because Buzzy Bee Sundays are just $5 with salted caramel ice cream and sauce, cream freeze, a hokey pokey squiggle, a curly whirly hokey pokey kibble and chocolate hail. 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
2: You're on Sport Nation Mornings with Rick and Chappie, and we head to the Republic. Of course, we're in the middle of a series between the Australians and the Proteas, and joining us now out of the Republic is Bharat Sundararajan. Morning, mate. How is South Africa treating you?
3: Nah, South Africa has been great. I've been here. I haven't been here since 2013, so it's been a while. And I was happy to see that not much has changed in Durban. It felt the same, especially the stadium in Kingsmead. We definitely would have been better off if there were more people coming to watch the test match, which was an excellent test match, and I'm sure we'll talk about it. But now South Africa has been great. The meat is just sensational. And you know what? I've just realized anywhere you go in South Africa, they never go wrong with your wine. I mean, we're so spoiled. I am anyway, living up in the Adelaide Hills. But South Africa, nowhere close, but they seem to be doing that well as well.
2: Yeah, actually on that, were you surprised? I mean, all the themes coming into this tour were about Sandpaper Gate 8 years on. How would the South African crowd be? You know, it was going to be, an electric atmosphere. The Australian team were going to get a lot of heckling and all of that. But it didn't really come to pass. What is the vibe like over there?
3: Yeah, I mean, speaking to the locals as well, Durban's not seen a good test crowd in a long time, like regardless of who's played here. It's slightly different if England come, but they never get to play here because they have bigger crowds anyway, right, with fans and all that. So we had a bit of atmosphere on Saturday and Sunday, which was what, days 2 and 3 over the weekend. But on Monday and Tuesday, the last 2 days of the test in South Africa, like we're playing catch-up cricket anyway on both those days, it was mainly just the Aussies, and it was, the crowd was so small that if you just stepped outside the commentary box, you could clearly hear what the players were telling each other. Almost felt like I was at a Sheffield Shield game somewhere. So it was interesting in that sense. But we've been told that the crowds will get bigger in Port Elizabeth and Cape Town. And I hope there's not a repeat of what happened in Port Elizabeth last time around, which led to what happened in Cape Town. But I'm hearing that there might be a little more animosity towards the Australians from the fans once we get to the ground and the test begins on Sunday. But yeah, I'm not holding my breath. It doesn't feel like anything dramatic is going to happen from crowd-wise.
4: Yeah, it certainly felt like a club game, didn't it? And that was the really disappointing and anticlimactic part of it, because it was a team that has been playing high-quality tests in Australia up against one that has been starved of home tests in the South Africans. But they look like a team, Baz, that hadn't really worn whites in the last 11 years. 8 years ago, we had Fafana Taal. This ended up being an absolute toweling in the end. What stood out for you in the opening test in Durban? Because it almost felt old school in a way.
3: Yeah, it did. And, you're right. I mean, I did feel for the South Africans. Playing the first test match in 11 months, and also the last 4 test matches they played last year were in Pakistan and India. So you can say that for fast bowling conditions, if you want to call them that, like the last time they played a proper test was at Lord's against Australia in the World Test Championship final. And it showed, especially with their batting.

0: impact Cummins are just getting faster and better the older they get, really. And they were tested, the South Africans, and I don't think they had the temperament or the rhythm of test cricket to survive for too long. I mean, one short ball and they couldn't help themselves, and they couldn't resist the temptations that the Aussies offered. But look, it's not that Australia dominated the test match throughout. At one point, they were 6 for 124 and 8 for 230. So it took something extraordinary from Matt Renshaw and the way he batted, second test in he's playing in 5 years, and it was just something else. I mean, rarely have you seen one person dominate a test the way he did, with bat first, and then he also chipped in with a couple of wickets.
1: Yeah, Australia showed, as you mentioned, that lower and tail fight, which has kind of become rinse and repeat for them in a way. You know, wag a little bit, cartel, go to work. And that comes to winning those big moments, both with bat and with ball. Where does this control and this fight come from within this team? Because you've covered them for a long time now.
0: I think a lot of credit to Pat Cummins and Andrew McDonald. And I actually wrote about it earlier today. I called it a grown-up test win from a grown-up test team. And that's what it is. I mean, it's a bunch of adults, very mature cricketers. They've played a lot of cricket together. If you look at what six or seven of them have played, all played over 70 tests. And the fact that the quartet, I mean, it's a dream quartet, right? Now they've all taken 1,600 plus wickets together or in all. And together they've now, in 38 test matches that they've played together, all four, they've taken over 600 wickets. These are unprecedented numbers. So Pat Cummins is blessed to be captain of a team with those bowlers at his disposal, starting with himself. So I think what they have done under Pat Cummins is they've said, we want to go in for the hard grind when we want to, because they're used to playing a few two-day, three-day test matches in the last couple of years. And he spoke about it before this test. He said, I would like a test win which is not glamorous in nature. It's not on the back of one Travis Head innings or one Mitchell Starc spell. And that's exactly what they did. They never really felt like they were being threatened by the South Africans, even if there were a couple of partnerships. You just knew the breakthrough was coming. And I think that credit goes to Pat Cummins, the way he leads the team. He keeps it pretty cool and calm. He's not one to panic. And as you've seen in the last 5-6 years, they have pulled off these kind of wins, especially the ones that have gone deep.
2: South Africa's head coach, Shukri Conrad, said it was neither a calamity nor a catastrophe, but we need to be bloody better, which I thought was a great way to sum it up. You know, in terms of better, I look at it, and runs is the obvious thing. And Themba Bavuma has been a great captain. It's his first test defeat as captain, I think, in, 13 tests. But it feels like him batting four is batting quite high. I always think of him more as a sort of six. So what's the chat around South Africa? What are they going to do to get more runs into this team?
0: And that is the issue. You're right. I mean, you look at their batting lineup, and you spoke about 2018. Look, Australia won the first test in Durban back then as well. But that batting lineup was littered with superstars for South Africa. AB de Villiers, Faf du Plessis, Quinton de Kock, Hashim Amla, even Tien Elgar at the top of the order. But now, yes, Aidan Markram always bats well against Australia, and he batted really well here. But he's probably the only one who comes close to being a batting star, but not so much in test cricket. And the rest are still kind of finding their

0: they lacked here. And let's face it, the test match was lost once they allowed Australia to get from 8 for 230 to 390. It was always going to be a tall order for them to come back. And hopefully, as Themba Bowma said, the cobwebs have been cleared after this test match. And hopefully, their batters can show a little more resilience and follow the blueprint that Renshaw has provided them.
1: Yeah, because in the end, Baz, his first innings knock was the absolute difference, right? And I don't know how many times someone can have a resurgence before they start to head into territory of being half cat with the amount of lives that they're going to have. But what did you make of the way he approached that innings? Because from the outset, it looked like he was willing to leave well, he kept his hands tight, and then if there was the loose ball, he almost went into one-day mode.
0: Yeah, he batted like someone who has tasted test cricket before a few times. He's got a few bites of it, but never really been satisfied. And he knew at 30, probably this was his last chance, a proper chance to make the most of his test career. And he didn't want to let go. And I think I was having spoken to Matt Renshaw in the last few months leading to his test return in Mackay a couple of months ago, and then coming here and suddenly being thrust into number five. He just seems to be in a great headspace. And I think you see it in sport, across sport. Different people mature at different ages. He's 30. He's always been known to be the annoying pest in the dressing room, and he takes a lot of pride in it. But having become a father now, and almost, as he speaks about it, a different perspective on cricket and what test, what just playing cricket means to him. I think it's all helped him kind of settle down more into his own skin to start with. Mm. And he batted with the confidence of someone who knows his game so well, and who just wasn't going to change anything just because of the match situation or the fact that his team was under pressure in conditions away from home. And you're right. I mean, he just showed exactly everything you need to see from a test batter. The amount of times he left the ball, the way he played the short ball. Which is why I called it one of the more significant test innings by an Australian batter this century. Because at a time when there is so much talk of batting and the inability for batters to bat for a long time, and because it's the toughest era for batters around the world and all of that, Matt Renshaw basically has shown all those batters and said, nah, it's not. If you still apply yourself, if you still put a price on your wicket, you can still do what he was able to do.
1: And it now leaves the Aussie selectors with a couple of interesting positions to fill. We didn't know who would open, who would bat five for Aussies. It almost seemed like a bit of a club game of the captain walking into the changing room and going, hey lads, who wants to open today? And Nick Maddison stuck his hand up, and Matt Renshaw went, all right, I guess I'll bat five then. I was going to say it's an amazing story, Nick Maddison, but in a way it's a story of perseverance and fight and courage more than anything else. For him to have overcome cancer and now be back in this test team, yes, it didn't go his way in the first innings, but he showed that off-field fight in the second innings with bat in hand. What do you think they'll do with him in the second test? Does he stay at the top, or is it now dependent on Cameron Green, and do we see Renshaw go to the top?
0: No, it is largely dependent on Cameron Green.

0: So that is one option for them. Pat Cummins spoke about, you know, having the flexibility between Maddison, Renshaw and Head, where all of them can open, all of them can bat number five as well. So they are dropping hints as to moving that batting lineup here and there. But I think if Cam Green isn't fit, to your question, they might well go in with the same 11, unless they just feel like maybe Bo Webster, maybe Cooper Conley comes in just to provide some left arm spin. But Bo Webster got some runs in the second innings, and they do like having the option of a fourth seamer. They feel more comfortable with that. So it could well be the same 11 going ahead if, say, Cam Green is not fit. Josh Inglis is back in the country, so he might be in with a shout. He would have played ahead of Maddison, and Renshaw would have opened if he was still here. They have a few options, but I wouldn't be surprised if it's the same playing 11.
1: Barro, what are you hearing, if anything, about Steve Smith and his concussion issue after being hit with that 150-kilometre-an-hour bouncer? I mean, is that potentially another question mark over what this Aussie lineup looks like?
0: Not anymore. I think he did have to go through the concussion protocols. Firstly, it was a scary blow. I mean, I was on air at that point, and you could hear it through the stump mic. It hit the hardest part of the helmet, the proper hardest part of the shell, but also it's hard. The hard

0: Isn't that wild how massive that story has gone though with him? And to his credit, I have to say, the way that Howie's just absorbed that and owned it and made himself the butt of the joke is enormous tip of the hat.
1: It just tells you everything you need to know about Howie the human. I mean, I'm a huge fan. I love Howie. And then he just carries himself, I mean, with that warmth that you see on

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20: 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This is Scotty and Sammy on Sport Nation.

0: morning, team. Great to have your company this morning. Just gone 6 o'clock here on Sport Nation. Scotty and Sammy with you this morning, right through till 9 a.m. Maya's in the house. Morning, Maya.
1: Morning, team.
0: Great to have you with us. And Alpha is always running the show. And why wouldn't you? Because it's Alphabet Day today. Good morning, Alpha.
2: Oh, morning.
1: Can I rig Alpha's alphabet?
0: You can.
1: Because Alpha, on my multi last night on Odd Squad, he voted against me.
2: That is
1: true. In the end, Marty and I finish on the exact same points.
0: Okay.
1: Of a percentage.
0: Well, you had Marty Banks on the show. That's your problem.
1: Yeah, well, it's all because of Alpha's one
3: indoor
1: vote.
3: Indoor cricket.
0: Yeah.
3: Indoor cricket.
0: Yeah, missed indoor Alpha. Cricket.
2: Well, actually, the team defaulted, so we didn't actually end up playing.
0: Oh,
2: well,
0: that's a silver lining. So you can rig whatever you want to do today, Maya. Well, there's one thing I know in life. Brian's going to be the first through on Alphabet Day, and he has been. Good morning, Coventry City to beat Tottenham. Hot filth paying $6. Get amongst it. Have a good day, everyone. Thanks, Brian. You too, my mate. Devin's already been in touch. I'm sad. One of the best games in the league I've witnessed, and yet I know we could have won. I'm not sure about Sammy, but I'm sure he was like me and took a little bit to calm down to go to sleep. We are going to get through that, Dev. Don't worry.

Sammy Akers has reckoned. So does Maya. So does Alpha. It is Alphabet Day. Text in your bet of the weekend, 8833. And you know the rules by now. If the Alpha includes your leg, you are in line to share in any potential winnings. Thanks to the TAB. It's a $100 multi-bet or bonus cash bet. Thank you very much, team. A Rick and Chappie between 9 and 12. 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Today on the show, she is chock-a-block. Sam Darry is going to join us out of the Canterbury NPC team. Bev Priestman, coach of the Wellington Phoenix Women. They get their season underway. Double header in Wellington this weekend. David Fox is the King Country General Manager. He'll talk to us at 7.45. Big weekend of Heartland Finals this weekend. Karen Berger from the Silver Ferns at 8. Tim Hyde-Smith, South Canterbury Chief Executive. He'll also join us at 8.15 this morning. Sean Maloney's on baby duty, so he'll be up early. And we figured that the voice of Aussie footy better get on the line and tell us about the Wallabies' chances tomorrow in Sydney. Paul Mawadi with the TAB odds update, and Kaipor Olsen Baker, the Black Ferns, take on France this weekend as well. It is another huge weekend of sporting action across New Zealand, and great to have your company to share it with you today. The Kiwis 24-22 loss to Australia. Kalyn Ponga leaving the field 10 minutes to go with a suspected forearm fracture. There goes his All Black dreams. The All Blacks 23 was named yesterday. Yeah, I told you. Three changes in the starting lineup, five on the bench, and they take on the Wallabies tomorrow, of course. And in Major League Baseball, a 6-2 win for the Brewers over the Dodgers yesterday. 3-0. They lead the NLCS with game four at 12 p.m. today. The Brewers could take it today. The Brewers could take it today. What a story that is. Game three of the Guardians race starts now in Cleveland as well. So there you go. You're all caught up, team. Great to have your company this morning, and we'll get out of the block, shall we?

0: Just a few deep breaths.
1: Too soon for deep breaths. Too soon.
0: I had to take some deep breaths. That's because it took me a long time to get through all of that administration work and I forgot to breathe during it. I'm a terrible shallow breather. Well, they had their chances. That might well be the motto from time to time when it comes to the Kiwis Kangaroos. The disappointment for me, Sammy, is that the Kiwis always had their nose in front, always had their nose in front, always had their nose in front, led Australia back, and then let the winner over the top. And that's disappointing because they should have, I think I'm right in saying this, they should have controlled that game and they should have controlled the outcome. There were some stars, genuine star performances last night. Now, Fahu White off the bench, talked about his power. What a weapon. Kalyn Ponga was majestic. Casey McLean, brilliant. And yet, here we are again. Yours, please.
1: Sumo, they controlled the game. They did. They controlled the game. They did not control the outcome. They had the tempo run for majority of that game, the first half in particular. If you were watching that set for set, you watching the numbers go up or how far the Aussies gone, how far the Kiwis have gone, set for set, the Kiwis are charging deep and down field, right?
0: Yeah.
1: They were not just dominating, they were overwhelming Australia. There are opportunities there. The two intercept tries, they happened in a game of rugby league. It was well read by the Australians. In particular, Tommy Turbo's was a fantastic piece of work. And at the same time, the Kiwis can look at each other and go, yeah, we were pretty close there. They weren't shocking passes. We didn't stuff it up. They just came up with the play when it was required. I think that
0: one in a game,
1: so
0: Sammy. I can take one in a game. I can't take two.
1: Yeah, I get it. I get it. I can tell you that my heart is still pounding out of my chest.

0: That's not ideal. You need to get that looked at.
1: Yeah, well, it's better than on my sleeve because then it really can't do anything. You know? So it just does it better than the other. I am really, really, really proud of the effort of both those teams in the first game of a World Cup where they've been in camp for 1.5 weeks.
0: Sure.
1: If you had fallen into a coma prior to kickoff in that game, woken up in 6 weeks' time, someone played that to you, you'd reckon that was the final, not the first game of a tournament. It was played with a real high
0: intensity.
1: Final
0: vibes, didn't it?
1: Yeah, a great atmosphere, had everything going for it. The Kiwis should be gutted. Kiwis fans should be gutted.
0: Mm.
1: But there was so much to like. Do you know what I loved? I saw a game plan for about 40 or 50 minutes in particular. So that's exactly how you beat the Kangaroos. Every kick is contestable or there or thereabouts. If it's not contestable,
0: as with
1: they're
0: going
1: to smoke them as they catch it.
0: As what? With theirs.
1: Only in the last 20 or 30 minutes.
0: When it counted.
1: For sure. They stepped up when it counted. That's why the Aussies were favourites. That's why Australia are expected to be the ones to raise this trophy by the bookies.
0: Mm.
1: They played it brilliantly, Australia. And hats off to them. I was really impressed. I think the best thing that happened to them was that Mitch Moses came off. His kicking game was unreal. The way he was peeling off metres. Like the Kiwis had 5 or 6 more kicks in the game, but about 100 metres behind in kick metres. He was doing outstanding work there. But the threat that Dearden posed with the running game helped change things up. They were shuffling the ball a lot more, and they found their direction. I thought Jerome Hughes, in particular, the first half was dominant. But again, the Aussies found a way. They kept coming back. We saw moments of brilliance, Sumo, in that game that have generational highlight reels to them. The skill, and let's just start with this: the straight-ahead fullback battle. Sumo, that tackle from Reece Walsh.
0: Oh, man.
1: Brilliant.
0: Brilliant. You would have paid the ticket price to watch Walsh and Ponga in their pomp, wouldn't you?
1: Absolutely.
0: Wouldn't you?
1: And the way that Kalen Ponga returned and still kept his head about him, the tries he scored were unbelievable, particularly the second one.
0: Mm.
1: The way that Reece Walsh, upon his return... the kick return, I should say, rather, from the Bostock offload.
0: Yeah.
1: The way he managed to not just skin opponents, but manipulate two of them into running into each other, that wasn't an accidental play. He drew them into each other. That is skill personified. So for an opening game of a Rugby League World Cup, couldn't have had much more. So thoroughly impressed. And I am dirty the Kangaroos have taken the points.
0: Yeah, it's not going to define the World Cup. You hope not. But does Kalen Ponga's injury define the World Cup for the Kiwis?
1: It definitely could do.
0: Maya's shaking her head.
1: Here's why I say it. Before the World Cup, I thought for sure, before Kalen was available, I thought before the Kiwis will win the World Cup with the fullback options they had at their disposal.
0: Yes.
1: They've still got Keanu Kinney, still got Chance Nukul-Klukstad. They are still stacked in that department. But the imprint that Kalen Ponga had on that game and in that attack, I think Jerome Hughes was the man marshalling, but it was all built around how to best unlock his skills. And they have been sublime over the past 5-6 games he's played in particular. I think that he is in the form that Reece Walsh was in last year, untouchable in that regard. And I am personally concerned that this potential fractured arm could derail things just a bit. Keanu Kinney at fullback, yes please. Chans at fullback, oh yeah, happy as.
0: Yeah.
1: But what Ponga brings and what he was doing, now I've had a taste, I don't know if I want to go without.
0: It's an undefinable skill set that Kalen Ponga has, in much the same way that Reece Walsh showed that last year. Undefinable skill sets. And they are magicians. When it clicks for them, it clicks for those around them. And I think that was the secret sauce for Kalen Ponga last night. Devastated for him, devastated for the team. But you are right. I mean, that they have options, and you were bullish on those options before the tournament squads were announced. It's 6:11 here on Sport Nation. Get the fridge on. Up the hammers, says Mad Mike. Oh, they love the mighty men of mid down there. Herbie Farnworth, says Devon. Anytime try scorer at 250, don't mind that. And I'm sure Alpha doesn't mind that either.
1: You're right.
0: Okay. Yeah,
1: you don't think Alpha hasn't lined that one up himself yet? That's just playing to the spaces there.

0: was great.
1: We were the better team and we know we can beat them, so no worries. Hey, that's Marshy from the Hawke's Bay. Morning team, Alphabet King Country, head-to-head to take the Meads Cup back to the motherland on the Big Bird first thing tomorrow morning to support the Rams and Ashburton. Cheers, that's from Mike. Mike, good luck, safe travels, mate. I don't like Rhys Walsh very much, says Parata. I like Kalyn Ponga lots. I had a betcha boost. McLean to score, Kiwis to win, 5.50. I am sad. Yes, I think a lot of people feel the same way. King Country General Manager says Mike David Fox was helping run the waters last week in Wamaru. A man of the people. Don't think you'd see too many CEOs or GMs helping out that way. Thanks, Mike. That's a great steer. And we'll certainly ask about that a little later in the show. It is 6.12. Keep your thoughts coming in on 8833. What did you make of the Kiwis last night? Have you had your balloon of hope popped by the pin of the Kangaroos pipping them at the post? Or do you think that this won't count for much as the tournament progresses? Love to know your thoughts and your alphabet options. Keep them coming. 6.13 here on Sport Nation, the Kiwi voice of sport. And as you know by now, from fresh garden beds to backyard upgrades, your next project starts at Bunnings Warehouse.
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0: 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Do you know what? Where I was lucky enough to be last night?
1: Hit me.
0: I was lucky enough to be at Cambridge Stud last night.
1: Oh, awesome.
0: With Sir Brendan and Joe Lady Lindsay, who are off to Sydney today, of course, for the Everest, with Jay Starr running, with Jay Mack on the back. It was for Cure Parkinson's, a wee function there last night, hosted by the Lindsays. What a place. What an incredible place, and amazing hosts they were too. But boy, if you're
1: picture for those of us who haven't been there, it sounds amazing.
0: Well, they've got about 600 acres there now, and of course they're smack bang in the middle of foaling at the moment, so 24-hour-a-day operation. I didn't realise this, but horses give birth at night time.
1: Always.
0: Pretty much always. It's the old wild instinct. Because they would give birth because the foals have to be up and running before the morning, before the predators get around. So going back to the primordial days of wild horses. Anyway, that's something that's kind of just stuck about. But they're in the middle of foaling 250 mares on the property at the moment. And busy stallions. I didn't realise the stallions, what a life that is.
1: Tell me about
0: go
1: it.
0: Get a feed, go get a feed. Go get a feed. Come back in, give you a brush down. And three times a day, you jump in there, sunshine, and you do your business. What?
1: It's why racehorses run as fast as they can. But, it's like the faster I go now, the better life gets.
0: Yes. And had a few stallions. Cure Parkinson's, a wonderful cause, by the way. And we're lucky enough to have, it was only a small function for around 45 people there last night. Dave Dobbin, who was diagnosed with Parkinson's in 2022, Sir Dave Dobbin. And he was there to have a chat to people and then played a small set as well.
1: Oh,
0: gosh, what an intimate moment that was. So I felt very privileged to be there, but also left with a standing invitation from Sir Brendan, just come down and do the radio show here one day. But it's just an amazing operation. They bought the property from Sir Patrick Hogan, of course, and they bulldozed it, essentially rebuilt it from scratch. The barns, the property itself, the Heritage Centre, which has all of the history of the stud, Sir Tristram, of course, and Zabil. And it is just, for racing fans, what a mecca. What a mecca, and incredible people who are just so passionate and love the sport, obviously. But, I was just blown away by the size and the scale of the operation. Just insane.
1: Astonishing, isn't it?
0: Yeah. I mean, very lucky to be there. It's a beautiful, beautiful property.
1: Yeah, I mean, look, those of us who remember seeing some of the old studs way back in the day, it's been a very long time since I've been into one, Scotty. They certainly had a rustic country feel. not quite so much so more, right?
0: Oh, look, you could still probably say rustic, but modernised rustic,
1: yeah,
0: for sure. No, just lovely. And I just wanted to say thanks to them and to all of the staff there for looking after us last night. It was a genuine thrill to be there and to see the property I'd never been before. And given the history that has come from that property over the past and the great names that have emerged

0: from the broodmares and the stallions. It's pretty special. So there you go. That's all I had to say about that. And if you want to know more, you can find out at Cure Parkinson's and what they're all about. They had a professor, Morris Curtis, who does a lot of work in neuroscience, and he talked through the research that's currently underway with Parkinson's. And I'm sure there's people out there listening who have a relationship to someone who has Parkinson's or may even be suffering Parkinson's themselves. But incredible research, isn't it? I love smart people. And what they are doing with their research into Parkinson's is quite incredible, and would love all the support you can give them. But they work out of the Brain Research Centre here at Auckland University in Auckland, and yeah, incredible, incredible.
1: Absolutely. Yeah. Look, there's a lot of smart people in the world, but the smart people are doing the using it to try to change the world for the better.
0: Yeah.
1: Those are the ones we like.
0: I tell you what, get off your Instagram reels and your celebrity lifestyles and have a think about how amazing New Zealanders are in so many fields.
1: Way better than the smart ones who are rinsing us.
0: Exactly right. I didn't realise Parkinson's, they believe, starts in the nose. There's one for you. The only part of the body where neurons, the brain cells, exist exposed to the environment. What about that? That's a fact for the day. Anyway, we're talking sport today. What did you make of the All Blacks team? Sam Ackerman? Are you excited?
1: I really like it.
0: Do you like the consistency? Dave Rennie was pretty clear. I hate to say I told you so. Dave Rennie was pretty clear that there are, you know, several contestable positions, and that's where they've made those three changes. One was forced, of course, on the left wing, but that could well have been a contestable selection anyway this week, had Leroy Carter not been injured in that tackle on the weekend. Front row, Easton De Groot getting a breather for George Bauer, and Fabian Holland returning. I like the consistency in the back line. And I've got a PSA. Can I say this for the record? The term dead rubber has got to leave reportage when it comes to test matches. It got to get rid of it. Because if this test is a dead rubber, then should the All Blacks be on the wrong side of the scoreline, don't come at them and worry about the result then. If you want to call a test match against the Wallabies a dead rubber, then don't come at the All Blacks for their performance afterward, because in your esteem, it doesn't matter. I hate the term.
1: Yeah, I get it. I think that
0: it diminishes the pride of wearing that jersey. It diminishes what playing a test match means. I don't care what series you're in. I don't care who you're playing against. It's a test match. We judge test matches the same. We critique the All Blacks no matter who they're playing and what the series is and where the series is being played. I hate it. It's lazy. It's cliched, hackneyed, lazy work. And I just don't buy into dead rubbers. I just think it's offensive to the players and it's offensive to the game of test match rugby. There is no such thing.
1: Yeah, the dead rubber for me, it's overused to a huge extent. It used to be used on sparing occasions, Scotty, referring to games that were of little interest and of little consequence. There is major interest in this, right? Mm. It's not a game of no interest. It does not have consequence in the context of a trophy going one way or the other. But we're closing in on a World Cup. Dave Rennie's got limited runway to find out what his team could achieve, and the Wallabies have got a ton to prove as well. Mm. So it is of consequence. When I think dead rubber, I think of the fifth one dayer in a 4-0 already up series between Australia and Lebanon.
0: Sure.
1: Right? It's like it's a game that is literally means absolutely nothing to anyone, and even those going probably aren't going to be that fussed about the result.
0: I can't remember anyone calling the test in Baltimore against the Springboks a dead rubber.
1: No.
0: What's the difference?
1: There's literally no difference.
0: Wow, that, just adding it to my list of things I hate.
1: I suppose you could if you all want to be one of the those who considered the four tests a series, you could technically say the All Blacks was playing the square of the series, right? If you believe that to be the case.
0: Mm.
1: So that's maybe all.
0: The Wallabies are playing to square the series. What's the difference?
1: Yep. Well, they don't get the trophy at the
0: end. Well, that's because it's stupid. You've only got two games. You've got to win both.
1: That is undefinably stupid. I'm. I, I,

0: does my head in.
1: Mm. Well, let it be noted that if you call it a dead rubber, you're on my shit list.
0: Maya,
1: no, just not that anyone cares, please. But I mean, that's Raya, just that's just what,
0: your,
1: that's
0: what, get your headlines sorted. I know right. That was
1: you're
0: serious.
1: On my shit list for calling it a dead rubber. Maya, you had reckons before. You were shaking your head before.
2: Around what specifically, your dead rubber term or Kalen Ponga or
1: Kalen Ponga?
2: Yeah, I did only because I obviously this is the strongest Kiwis squad that I think we've ever had, and the fact that Sammy already mentioned it. I think Keanu Kinney, we've got people who are great enough to be able to do the job.
1: Mm-hmm.
2: I agree. I don't think Jahrome Hughes stood up in that second half, and when moments counted in that towards that second half, the Isakwa's edge as well with Bostock probably needs to tighten up.
1: Mm.
2: But for me, someone who probably went under the radar a little bit, maybe because he was offside a couple of times, Isaiah Papali'i defensively was on.
1: Mm.
2: Like a wet rash. And I'm all here for
1: like
2: it, you know?
1: What? A wet rash?
2: A wet rash. He just smothered. And that's what I love seeing from the Kiwis' defence.
1: Mm.
2: So from an athlete's perspective, I don't mind. You want to beat Australians? I hate losing to Australians.
1: Mm.
2: But when I look of bigger picture, if I was a Kiwis squad member, I'd go, man, if it wasn't for some of our own errors of handing them that ball in those two runaway tries.
1: You're going straight down the we on.
2: We dominated.
1: Mm.
2: Apart from that, maybe last 20 minutes, we dominated and we're in the driver's seat. So Reece Walsh, be a prick. Go shushing the crowd and chap, chap, chap as much as you like. See you in the grand final, mate, because we're coming for you.
1: Oh,
2: and
1: my
2: you
1: gosh.
2: Are going down.
1: You've actually terrified me. I like it when
0: they've
1: you get
0: fired first. They've got to get there first.
1: That's
0: some
1: exactly
0: on
1: right.
0: Tonga lie in wait, and that's why this World Cup is so different. Normally that game happens. We go, cool, all right, well, what happens till they meet in the final again? Anyone who's thinking that way needs their head red. This is going to be extraordinary. The Samoa made the final of the last World Cup. Tonga should have made the final of the World Cup before that. It is the growth of this is going to go through the roof. I think that it's the only downside is we've kind of peaked quite high for the first game. There's room to come down for some of the other pool games this weekend particularly. We're leading up to the week 3 pool game between Samoa and Tonga will be obviously just monumental.
1: Mm.
0: But seriously, I can't sing any more praises of that game as a game if you were just watching it without necessarily living your entire life by the results of a Kiwi jersey, which I quite clearly
1: unfortunately you do. Yeah.
0: My blood is still boiling at the prospect of knowing that the Aussies went to bed happy. Mm. Like, it kills me. But
1: God.
0: Yeah.
1: That's not good. You need to take up another hobby.
0: Don't you play like once a year, Scotty?
1: I think cross stitch might be something for you just to calm you down.
0: Well, glad you didn't say CrossFit.
1: No, not CrossFit.
0: I'll take cross stitch up before I do CrossFit.
1: But you and me both.
0: Yeah.
1: In fact, we should do that.
0: No, we shouldn't. Unfortunately, my hands are going to let me down.
1: Why? What's wrong with your hands?
0: My footy career. I'm just fumbly.
1: You have fumbly hands?
0: Yeah.
1: You don't strike me as a fumbly hand kind of guy.
0: I've got good hand-eye coordination, but give me like intricate little arts and crafts stuff.
1: Oh, you're no surgeon?
0: No.
1: Mm.
0: No, I am no surgeon. And if I was a surgeon, I'd be a very short-lived surgeon.
1: Mm. Okay. Mm. So would the patient, by the sounds of it.
0: Precisely. Everyone's been very thankful I was far too lazy to go to med school.
1: Don't panic, lads. 8833 is our text line. And that is don't panic, lads, from me, but also from the text line. Don't panic, lads. Wasn't the start. We wanted more positives than negatives, bar KP injury. Walsh and the boss. I'm not going to call him Bosscock. You can't do that.
0: He was unreal on debut.
1: Yeah, man. He was. He really was. Fantastic World Cup game last night. This game showed that the Kiwis are as exciting a team to watch as the All Blacks. That's from Neil. I 100% agree with that. Alphabet. Devon says AFC v MC. A draw paying $3.35. Auckland FC v Melbourne City. Sammy Cosgrove didn't hold back yesterday on Stuff's Andrew Foreman, did he? At the little press stand-up they had there. We can talk about that a little bit later on. But meanwhile, we've got to get to a break. Upgrade your recovery routine at Chemist.

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16: 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I thought they made a big difference.
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0: You're with Scotty and Sammy on Sport Nation this morning. It is Alphabet Day, so keep those bets coming through on 8833. And also, Alpha's last day before he heads off on his northern sojourn. So if you've got any travel hacks you want to share with the Alpha, maybe things to do on the other side of the planet that you think that young Robbie should get amongst, 8833. Let's help fill his itinerary and give him a little ways
1: and keep it clean. We all know it's a European sex tour, but just keep it clean. Give him some like practical travel tips for the Alpha today. I think that's our side hustle on the text line, as well
2: maybe
1: as the Alphabet.
2: Maybe some tips for mine and Braden as well to survive.
1: Well,
0: that'll be on you. You need to write a how to survive
1: list. You need to write a list. I mean, it's your show. It's not up to us.
0: Scotty, do you honestly think he hasn't? Do you honestly think he hasn't?
1: I guarantee he's got a list at least 17 points long.
0: Is there a list? Does a list exist?
3: Yeah. He did a whole tour of like inside the studio to make sure this is how it's set up for Scotty.
1: Yeah.
3: This is, you need to make sure it's like this. And I was like, oh yeah, I'm sure Sumo can do that himself. But no, you have to make sure. Mm. So it's there. A canvas has been created.
1: Is there a line in there that says you have to make sure that you put down Scotty at least 17 times per show?
3: He just said, don't turn your mic on as much as me.
1: That's good advice.
0: Right. We're, of course, in our varied studios around the country. Thanks to Farmlands, you can vote for your favourite finalist to win over 50K in prizes with Farmlands. And Maya's going to hit us with some sports news headlines brought to you by Night and Day. We can grab a $5 Buzzy Bee Sunday every day in October at Night and Day. Don't say dead rubber. Don't say it.
1: Don't you dare.
4: I see dead people.
1: I see dead rubbers.
0: I see dead rubbers.
3: Let's get into your sports news headlines. Fabian Holland, George Bauer and Josh Morby have been handed starting roles for the All Blacks return Bledisloe Cup Test against the Wallabies in Sydney. Coach Dave Rennie has also reshuffled his reserves, bringing in Duplessis Kariwhiri, Samisoni Taukeaho, Xavier Numea, Cortez Ratim, and Musi Tavatavanawai as New Zealand look to build on their 31-point victory at Eden Park. The Wallabies, though, have been dealt another injury blow ahead of Saturday's tests, with first five Ben Donaldson ruled out with a groin injury. Declan Meredith will start at 10 in just his fourth test appearance, while Harry Potter, what a name, surely his parents could have given him a different name. Come on, team. He comes onto the wing with Joseph Okuso Suali'i shifting to centre, with uncapped Harry McLaughlin Phillips named on the bench. And that was your sports news headlines for the hour. You can get $3 pies every Tuesday in October, team.
1: You can, at Night and Day. Make no repayments until April 2027, not on a pie, but on a Massey Ferguson. Thanks to Massey Ferguson, here's the weather. North into Taumaranui, including the central high country and Bay of Plenty, scattered showers, some heavy, easing this morning, then clearing at night. Coromandel Peninsula, scattered showers, possibly thundery this afternoon, clearing at night. Taranaki to Kapiti, scattered showers, becoming isolated this afternoon. Gisborne, Hawke's Bay and Wairarapa, also Wellington, showers south of Gisborne, spreading north this morning, some heavy. Thunderstorms possible about the Wairoa district this morning. Nelson and Bulletin Fiordland fine, except for some cloud in the ranges. Marlborough.

0: in Amsterdam and get on a bike. That's from T-Roy.
1: A mushroom milkshake.
0: I don't think that's a good idea, but yeah. I like the way you're thinking, T-Roy. Psilocybin's not for everyone.
1: I'm not sure I want to see Alpha after a mushroom milkshake.
0: I kind of do.
1: Yeah, as soon as I said it out loud, I realised I actually need it.
2: Does he change, though? Does he really change?
1: Live stream, baby.
0: Can I just take a quick break so I can think to myself without getting in trouble with the Broadcasting Standards Authority about Alpha on a mushroom trip? That'll be fun for me. We'll see you after the break. 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
6: 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We are taking you through till 9 a.m. this morning after 7 o'clock. She's all go. Sam Derry's going to join us. Bev Priestman's going to join us. David Fox out of the King Country Rams will also be on the line. Karen Berger, Tim Hyde-Smith, Sean Maloney and Kaipul Olsen-Baker also on the show today. She's chock-a-block. Meyer and the Alpha running the tools, and the Alpha has to on his final day before his European tour. It is Alphabet Day. 8833, text in your best bet of the weekend and let's see if the Alpha includes you. If he does, and he chucks that $100 in TAB bonus cash on the multi, and it comes in, you could be in for a share of the winnings. And we know how popular this particular segment on our show is, so keep your thoughts coming in. Alpha, have you seen anything you like so far?
7: No. But they'll come. No, I'm kidding.
6: I wasn't referring to the show. I was referring to the alphabet.
7: Oh, the bets.
6: Tips.
7: There's some decent ones coming in. Just to let everyone know, I am flying out late Sunday, so I'm probably less likely to pick anything that like goes into a Monday morning or after, because I'll be in the air.
6: Well, that's lazy.
7: Yeah, but I want to watch it.
6: Why?
7: I'll follow it in. Well, maybe that's where we've been going wrong. I don't know. But Saturday, Sunday, probably more likely. I mean, if I see something that
6: well, it's your choice.

0: All Blacks yesterday. Look what he's done there. Don't huff and puff. Don't huff and puff. All right. Okay, while you're doing that, Maya Wilson, can I bring you in here? Because we've talked a lot about the Kiwis, we've talked about the All Blacks, but we have not talked about the Silver Ferns.
1: No.
0: And I know we're going to have Karen on the show at 8 o'clock this morning, but I want your take. I spoke to a great netball insider, someone you would know, who shall remain nameless, said the Ferns will sweep them.
1: Yeah, there's been a lot of talk around town in the netball world. One person in particular I've talked to reckons that the Ferns are going to win 3-1.
0: Yeah.
1: Which is a big statement to make. Mm-hmm. I think the biggest thing for me is the Diamond. Australia don't have Joe Weston, who has been their standout goal defence stalwart for many, many years. She's decided to take a break, put her feet up just for a little bit, have a sabbatical, which means that I have a feeling they're going to move Courtney Bruce into goal defence. That causes a problem for me in the Diamond's eyes, because that will mean probably a Sarah Clough, who is Grace Wecker's former teammate at the Swifts, will come up against her. So I just think, in terms of physicality, if you want someone to contest with Gigi, you got to put a Courtney Bruce, because she's got she wants to play psychological warfare kind of games.
0: That's not ideal.
1: That's where I think the hole is. But all in all, the Ferns are lucky. They start on home ground. We haven't won in Melbourne. That's test three in many years. So there's a few rule changes, if it is random. Who does a four test series, two team? Does that annoy you guys?
2: Netball does regularly.
3: Australia thing, because we did two test series in the Bledisloe as well. Were you talking to Paul Mawada yesterday about how the Silver Ferns were outsiders and shouldn't have been?
0: Yes.
3: Yeah, not anymore.
1: No, it's changed.
0: Yeah, I bet it did.
3: $1.68.
0: I bet it
3: Ferns
0: did.
3: Now.
0: Well, I hope you got on those fixed odds before that.
1: Yeah, hopefully.
2: Me too.
0: Do you know why you haven't won in Melbourne in years?
1: Why?
0: It's the curse of Lisa Alexander.
1: You reckon?
0: Yeah.
1: All because of Lisa?
0: Yeah, Lisa will, because you know she'll be sitting in there somewhere.
1: I reckon Norma talks more.
0: No, it's not the talk. It's the Lisa Alexander laser eyes. I think she's got a hex on you.
1: It's something about John Cain Arena that doesn't agree with the Silver Ferns, and I've played them many a time in that side, and we just couldn't push. Perth's been a good arena for us. Tasmania's been a good arena for us.
0: I'm telling you, Lisa Alexander laser eyes. That's what happens in Melbourne, getting their turf.
1: So, yeah, rule change within this Constellation Cup is, if it is a 2-2 draw, it will go back to what was 2 years ago, where it will go on points differential.
2: What do you think of that?
1: Well,
0: was it the play?

0: points differential, history says, hasn't been in our favour.
1: That's a really interesting point. I hadn't thought about that. I would still like to see overtime. I realised there was an injury last year and it was pretty gnarly as well, but what if that just happened in the course of the fourth match?
2: Exactly. Did that look like a loading injury to you, though? I mean, that's...
0: Yeah, I guess for me.
2: And how long was the extra time played in the end? I forget. Sorry, Maya. Was it 20 minutes or?
0: I can't remember. To be fair, I didn't really play that much attention to it. But for me, I think all in all, loading does come into it because four test matches in the space of a really short turnaround. But your S&C, your coaches, they'll be looking at that loading.
1: Yep.
0: And they'll be preparing for it going into game four because they know where things sit.
1: I will always defer to your greater knowledge of that sport, and I'm not out there playing it, so I can understand. I'm just trying to figure out what's in the best interest of the spectacle and the series and the fans.
0: I probably don't look at it from that perspective.
1: No, I think they need
0: to look at the halftime activations and of the same, what do you call it, snap and
1: if
0: mystery.
1: I have said it once, I've said it a million times, all you need at halftime is someone in a Zorb.
0: Are you volunteering yourself?
1: No, not me. I just, like, everyone wants to be in a Zorb. That is the zenith of halftime entertainment. You can forget your shows. You can forget your musical spectaculars. Someone in a Zorb, just that's peak.
2: Can we be done running against advertising hoardings?
1: Not ideal.
2: Can we be
1: that.
2: Done with that? Mm. You're
1: not happy?
2: The novelty's gone. It was, that's quite cute. Now it's like, come on. I am all for anything that involves children being forced to competing against each other for prizes and parents being way too competitive at the other end, expecting a toddler to be able to run down the other end of the line. That's always funny.
1: I like that. But I think the losing kid should be kicked out of the stadium, given a life ban.
2: Just the kid? I
1: think halftime shows need a bit of jeopardy.
2: Yeah.
1: It's all very well. Look at you. You got to run on the court. You got to run on the field. Happy days. You got the chance to win something. No. What if it was genuine? Your whole family will be ejected from this sporting event unless you win this race. Then we'll see who's putting their hand up.
0: What if your sons were the ones that came last sumo you got ejected?
1: Well, two things about that. My sons would never go to a sporting event because they hate sport. Secondly,
2: jokes on you, Maya.
1: secondly, I would never volunteer my children to succeed in anything because I know them.
2: I've got another option. How about we put blinded goggles on people? They need to feel around and see if they can guess the object.
1: I like
2: it. Whoever comes last has to go and run the bunker.
1: Did Chris Butler annoy you last night?
2: Mildly, but not as much as he has previously. So
1: okay, there you go. So he's gone up in your esteem.
2: Yeah, do you know what? He has.
1: Exactly.
2: He has gone up. He was involved in some correct calls.
1: Some positivity, please, for the bunker.
2: And his decisions did not decide the entire outcome of the game, but I do think he got the captain's challenge for the Kiwis wrong, and that would have proved very useful down the stretch.
1: In the world of technology, that's also, I think there should be a stadium challenge. I mean, we've got captains, yes. challenges now. Get on your phone, just have a QR code, scan it, and you can challenge any call in the game. Just once.
2: That sounds great.
1: You've got to pick your opportunities. Shit, it's better than a Mexican wave.
0: How do you pick, though? Like, how do you text to go through?
1: It's tough. You'd need a spokesperson to sit there, and it just comes up on the big screen. Stadium challenge.
2: Percentage-wise, like, it's if the

0: next team for you as well.
1: Why?
0: Because.
1: Are they from the Kiwis?
0: They wish.
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4: 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Let's keep going with the halftime ideas. Devin reckons for the Naki Games, Bull have a rodeo, running of the bulls, have a bank robber where you get chased by a police dog. If you get away, you get the cash. No protective suit.
5: Wow. I love it. I love... no protective suit. Hang on. But yeah, sure. Yeah,
4: there's not not enough people get maimed in halftime entertainments, do they? I mean, you want to take this back to good old-fashioned Coliseum days, where there is a chance you can be mortally wounded. It's what the people want.
5: Going to the Coliseum, do you say?
6: Yeah.
4: You go to the Coliseum. Yeah. When did you take Rome on the European Sex Tour?
6: At the start when we booked it.
4: Oh, okay. Well, you've never mentioned it. You've mentioned Stevie Wonder in Oslo. You've mentioned Amsterdam.
6: Yeah.
4: You've never mentioned Rome.
6: Did I not go through where I was going?
4: No, you did not.
5: Going to one of the style capitals of the world. Have you chosen your finest hoodie?
4: That's a good point.
6: Yeah.
5: They take your best, mate. You don't get shown up by the Italian geezers.
6: Most people go through packing and... pick out their nice shirts and what. But for me, it's which sports jerseys am I taking and which hoodies am I taking?
4: What sports jerseys are you taking?
6: I haven't decided yet.
4: Have you got one that's a definite, dead cert?
6: No.
4: No, really?
6: I think I counted. I've got about 25 different sports jerseys at home.
4: Oh, my gosh.
6: Yeah.
4: So you've got some decisions to make.
6: Yeah, and that'll take the next 2 days. It's big decisions incoming.
4: Are you taking one bag? Carry on, or are you checking in?
6: Carry on and suitcase.
4: You're taking a suitcase?
6: Yep.
4: Do you need to? Or can you just get away with cabin luggage? How long are you going for?
6: 3 weeks.
5: 3 weeks.
4: You don't need a check-in bag for 3 weeks. I think anything over a month for sure, but 3 weeks?
7: Can you imagine Alpha wearing anything but a hoodie?

0: Terrell Lomax with Safa Amoa as your hooker. Your second rowers, Patrick Tuipulotu and Jamie Hanna. Loose forward, plenty of options, but I've whacked in Ethan Blackadder, Anton Segner, Artie Savia. It's a handy loose trio. Kyle Preston and Richie Moe in the halves, 9 and 10. Your wingers are Leroy Carter and Fihi Finianofo. Midfield of Anton Leonard-Brown and Billy Proctor, and at fullback, Ruben Love.
1: So that is an alternate All Blacks 15.
0: That's a 15 that is not currently in the match day 23. There's some good names there.
1: Some intriguing combinations you've come up with.
0: I think the names 23 win, but I reckon these guys give them a damn good run for their money.
1: I like that. That's a good question of this All Black side and thinking of those unavailable. And given the fact that DMAC ran the cutter beautifully last week, where are you at with those players who were there and who are no longer available in terms of their starting position? Artie Savia is the captain of the side. He plays in the loose forwards when fit and available.
0: Yep.
1: Ruben Love started every test of the season, essentially, at 10.
0: Yep.
1: Injury's given DMAC a chance in that position. Is Ruben Love still your guy?

0: not understate the importance of time together in those squads. The development work doesn't just happen in 80 minutes of test match rugby. Think about the reps, week on week, training well, training hard, improving the skill sets that you've been told to improve on. Now, the people who see that up close are the coaches and selectors who train these blokes every week. It's not, and I know there was a clamour for a wholesale changes because this match was considered to be a term that we will not use on the show. That it's not how you develop a team. It's not how Russie Erasmus developed depth in the Springboks. And it just felt so short-term and short memory when there was a call for large changes to be made in this All Blacks team. Erasmus did the same thing with the Springboks and they lost.
1: Yep.
0: And the crucial element to me is that maybe at a test match where your record's not 5-3 for the season, which the All Blacks is, you seriously want to turn for the Northern Hemisphere with a record 5-4 to take the risk that the Wallabies finish over the top of you? Like, 5-4? All Blacks for the
1: not
0: season to date? Mate, that's had coaches fight.
1: It sure has.
0: So coaches aren't going to take those risks. And I think we need to be a little more cognizant of the style of this particular management team and how they're going about building slowly. This is low and slow. They're going to cook this team up.
1: Do we remember when rest and rotation was the most hated statement in New Zealand sport?
0: Eh.
1: And now people are literally calling for it.
0: Yeah. It's strange to me. I don't know.
1: Yeah.
0: Missed out of the show last night's game. Excellent. Reffing bunker, efficient Kiwis. A couple of things fall our way. We win, but overall happy. That's from Shane. I think that's the general sentiment there.
1: Yeah.
0: The Kiwis will kick themselves. A couple of intercept tries, maybe a couple of defensive lapses. You know, Bostock had a great game. Take nothing away. Excuse me. Take nothing away from him, but you know, ultimately they know they were in the fight. Do you think if Teddy played last night and played some Walsh, the Kiwis win? There's a question for you.
1: That's such a great question. It's such a great question. I was of the school of thought that that Teddy should play and that he's the best fullback for the Kangaroos and certainly on form. Reece Walsh has been off this year and hasn't played in 2 months, but Walsh produced some great moments. He had some, you know, shitty ones too, to be perfectly honest with you. His moments of brilliance were brilliant.
0: Yeah.
1: That tackle, that try, absolutely brilliant. But I don't know. I think maybe there's some defensive reads and defensive plays that I'm talking about rather than just the big tackle, but other moments that Teddy could have at least held his own, if not got better. But you can't take away what that man has. He has the X factor and the FU factor. Like, yeah, people, if he's not in your team, you want to absolutely see him smash, don't you? And that's part of the package. Everyone's in the team's got someone. Every team has got someone. I'm sure that the Aussies feel the same way about Mulitalo on the wing. It's just somebody who just likes to rub people up the wrong way. And, yeah, he does a great job. And all those facets does Reece Walsh.
0: Agreed. 7:13 here on Sport Nation from Fresh Garden Beds to Backyard Upgrades. 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
9: NPC finals time. That's my favourite time of the year. And you wouldn't guess it, but Canterbury in another one. They're taking on Taranaki in the NPC semi. Tonight, of course, it's the turn of the Taniwha host Otago, but Canterbury are on a heater at the moment, six straight, including a demo job on Waikato last weekend. Sam Derry joins us out of the squad. Sam Adaz, what's going on?
11: G'day, Sumo. Thanks very much for having me on, mate.
9: Great to have you, bud. Gee, those Canterbury boys have been flying over the last six, and are you enjoying being back in the mixer, mate?
11: I am. It's been awesome watching from afar and then coming in and being able to get stuck in the weekend with the lads. As you say, they kind of had a bit of a rough patch in the middle of the year where I think we lost the Shield and then actually lost to Taranaki and came out of it and then have managed to string together a few wins. So hopefully finding a form at the right end of the season.
9: Mate, I know I want to focus on the team and on the NPC, but for you personally, mate, I'm sure that you'd just dearly love to be back with the All Blacks squad, but what do you take into this game and into these couple of weeks away from your time with the ABs, and what do you have to prove for yourself?
11: To be fair, it's more about just trying to win a championship, to be fair. You know, feel like a wee bit of a fraud coming in for the final three games. But, the boys would have worked bloody hard all year to get us here. But yeah. I guess it's just for me about trying to come in and enjoy it. These are the games you want to play as a player. And, there's a team I love playing for. Some of my best mates are in this team. I've been to school with a few of them, been through uni, been through the academy. So we all know each other very well. We kind of come into training each day and have a great laugh, and then we get out on the field and get stuck in. So, just bloody excited about the opportunity we've got ahead of us. As I said, the boys have done an awesome job all year to position us in a great

0: it's bought with home advantage, and now it's just about getting out there in the weekend and putting out a performance we can be proud of.
1: Sam, for those outside the region, we know how successful this team has been over a long period of time. 15 titles, you are the defending champions. What is it? What makes you guys so tough when games come down to knockout, to sudden death, to finals intensity?
0: It's a good question. I can't comment on too many years gone by, but I guess last year was the first kind of team I was part of. We had, I guess, by Canterbury standards, a wee bit of a drought there for maybe 8-9 years without winning a title. And I guess last year we had a group that had been together for a long time, and just a group that all really got along, loved playing for Canterbury, cared about the jersey, cared about each other, and I guess wanted to go out and not let each other down. So, I guess that was what it was kind of built off last year. And as I said, we have a lot of fun together off the field. We like to take the piss out of each other a wee bit. But as I said, once we get on the field, we mark in and get the job done. So, I don't know, it's a wee bit of a tough one because obviously last year is last year, but, we take a lot of confidence from what we built last year, and I guess now it's time to try and go and build on that and create something new.
2: Hey, Sam, it's Sammy Ackerman here. Thanks for coming on with us this morning. You mentioned that some of your long-time mates have essentially grown up with. Sometimes those friendships are more about staying together because you all know where the bodies are buried. But it's a talk about who are these guys? Who are the guys you're tight with, and which one of them is the biggest pest?
0: The biggest pest would be an easy one. That'd be Louis Chapman. He's one of my good mates. He's constantly kind of doing pranks and all sorts on the boys behind the scenes. He's got me a couple of rippers since I've been back. but there's plenty. The likes of Dom Gardner, when he came into the academy, I was kind of his mentor, and I don't know if I was much of a positive influence, but here we are today. Heaps of others, Jamie Hanna, George Bell, Dallas McLeod, plenty more. The list goes on. They're guys that we've been together for a long time, and as I said, the first few years of our careers, we probably weren't as successful as we would have liked to be. We had a few tough years, and I think that's kind of helped us get to where we are today.
1: Sammy, there's Sam Derry joining us out of Canterbury here on Sport Nation. There's a player that I've really admired watching him go about his work this year, and that's Xavier Tracy. Tell us about him and how much he's improved throughout the season.
0: Yeah, he's incredible. Aussie boy, and he came in last year a wee bit. Was a wee bit involved. I think he might have got a cap last year, but didn't play too much. But he's someone that when you were running around last year, you'd kind of look for him on the training paddock because he's always kind of a step above everyone else in terms of his intensity. And he's kind of carried that through to this year. He's put on a bit of size. He's built his body, and I've been really impressed since I've been back with how much he's

0: the great has kind of desires, physicality has been awesome, and you know he must be playing well if he's keeping the likes of, you know, Torian on the bench and a few other guys not playing. So
1: for sure.
0: Yeah, he's been incredible for us and will be big for us over the next few weeks, hopefully.
2: Sam, the people of your region absolutely adore you and the team. The Red and Blacks are just love for everything you've achieved. There's a lot of fairy tale stories in the other remaining semi-finalists, but I speak to the Auckland teams of the 90s. They used to revel in being hated by everybody else. Just playing the bad guy in this, something you guys lean into? Do you guys talk about the fact that, you know, only the people in your region are backing you and get that kind of siege mentality?
0: We don't talk about it too much, but we're very aware of it. I think coming from Canterbury, you know that everyone wants to beat you, and I think obviously when I got to the Blues for Super Rugby, it's much the same in Super Rugby with the Crusaders. So I've kind of been on one side of it and now on this side of it, and as you say, there's some great stories in there with the other finalists, with the likes of Northland, Otago and all sorts, and that's great. But you know, at the end of the day, we're very determined to go and achieve our goal, and obviously we've got a very successful history, but we're keen to kind of pave our own path and try and make some memories of our own.
3: Sam, before we let you go, Taranaki, obviously you've brought it up in this interview already. They gave the side a bit of a dusting up after that Shield loss to Northland. I know you guys don't need too much motivation like that, but what do you see in the Taranaki side that's going to have to keep you guys on your toes come this semi-final on Sunday?
0: Yeah, they're a great side. You know, they've had a bit of a rough start to the season, and they've kind of since then come right and been playing some awesome footy the last kind of 5-6 weeks. I think they've scored 50 points in their last three games. Really dominant performance over a good North Harbour side in the weekend. So we're very aware of the quality of their side. You know, they've got a very dangerous back three who can kind of score tries from everywhere and keep you on your toes. And then their full pack is very strong. You know, they've got a great scrum. They've got an amazing line out maul. I think they've scored something like 15 tries off line out mauls this year. That might be wrong, but somewhere around there. So, you know, when it gets to this time of the year with finals footy, set piece is very important and we're aware of that. So it's going to be a massive battle up front, and then if we can contain those outside backs, it'll go a long way to us winning the game.
3: Sounds about right. Hey, Sammy, always a pleasure to chat to you, mate. Best of luck to you and your mates, and we can't wait for that game on Sunday. Canterbury taking on Taranaki at One New Zealand Stadium. That is at 3:35 p.m. Cheers, buddy. Have an enjoyable couple of days, and go and get out there and hiss on Sunday, mate.
0: Cheers, sir, mate. Thank you very much.
3: See you, buddy. 7:26 on Sport Nation. Sam Darry joining us. We'll take a short break because Bev Priestman is going to check in ahead of the Phoenix Women's start to the A-League this weekend. From fresh garden beds to backyard upgrades, your next project starts at Bunnings Warehouse. Bev, on the other side of this.
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1: 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Two big races, one night. First up at Randwick, it's the $20 million TAB Everest, where last year's champion Car Ying Rising is aiming for back-to-back wins in the world's richest turf race. Then it's the Caulfield Cup, with Half Yours back to defend his 2025 crown in one of Australia's great staying tests. Tune in tomorrow night. The Everest at 6:15 and the Caulfield Cup at 7:15. Watch live on Trackside or listen right here on Sport Nation. 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The sport keeps moving, even when the roster changes. 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
3: 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I'm down here in the Farmlands Library in Tauranga. You can vote for your favourite finalist to win over 50K in prizes, rather, with Farmlands. It's time for the Sports News Headlines, brought to you by Night and Day. They've got it when you want it at Night and Day. Maya.
4: Black Ferns co-captain Roahe Dumont is set to make a return from injury in Saturday's opening test against France in Hamilton. The veteran playmaker has been named on the bench after missing three WXV tests, while Shaira Tuilau-Tu'a'a and Ma'ama Mo'onia Vaipulu are the only changes to the starting side. Heading over to football, Auckland FC striker Sam Crossgrove says he has no embarrassment over escaping a two-match suspension through a regulatory loophole ahead of Saturday's A-League opener. The reigning Golden Boot winner was sent off against Al Ahli in August, but Football Australia has ruled his ban was served through two reserve team matches, with coach Pedro Moreira calling the outcome fair. And lastly, we are going to hear from Bev Priestman in a minute, but the A-League is set to begin its new season on Friday without a pay deal as negotiations continue over player salaries, contract security and maternity conditions. The Australian professional leagues have proposed a 41% increase to the women's maximum salary cap to $900,000, but Wellington Phoenix midfielder CJ Bott believes stronger protections are needed to reflect the growth of the women's game. And that was your sports news headlines, all thanks to Night and Day. Busby Sundays, $5 every day this month, and $3 pies every Tuesday in October.
0: That sounds like all your basic nutrition needs covered. Make no repayments until April 2027 with Massey Ferguson. Here is your weather for the Motu today. Scattered showers, possibly heavy in Northland and Auckland, but becoming isolated this afternoon, then clearing tonight. For the Coromandel Peninsula, scattered showers, possibly heavy. Thunderstorms possible this afternoon, clearing tonight also. Waikato to Taumaranui, including the Central High Country and Bay of Plenty, isolated showers clearing tonight. Taranaki to Kapiti, you guessed it.

0: to showers becoming isolated this afternoon. Gisborne, Hawke's Bay and Wairarapa, also Wellington, showers, some heavy thunderstorms possible about the Wairoa district this morning. Nelson, Buller and Fiordland, mainly fine cloud about Nelson this morning. Marlborough and Canterbury, showers with snow above 700 metres, clearing in Canterbury this afternoon. Otago and Southland, isolated showers clearing to fine spells this afternoon. And in the chats, it goes from rain to showers this afternoon with southerly gales. It's just a bit of a cuck day round the country. That's basically what we can say about the weather today, but we can also say don't stop, keep moving. Put a new Massey Ferguson to work now with no repayments until April 2027. Bev Priestman, coach of the Phoenix Women, joins us on the line. Bev, very good morning to you.
1: Morning, how are you?
0: Not too bad, thanks, pal. Tell me, did Michaela Woods share the pies or did she take them all for herself?
1: She did share the pies and they were incredible.
0: Wow, that's good to hear. I just wanted to clear that up just to make sure that I hadn't done anything to undermine the effectiveness of Michaela Woods, who I'm sure will be playing for you come Sunday. Double-headed to start. Are you excited about getting this season underway?
1: Yeah, it feels like a forever off-season. So, yes, we can't wait to get going. I think, obviously, a big occasion, double-header, and obviously against Melbourne City, who we played in the final. So it's going to be a great day.
0: Bev, we just had in our sports news headlines, there's plenty of chatter around the Women's A-League at the moment around contracts and collective agreements. Has that had any impact on your squad and on you as a coach? Where do you sense things are at the moment?
1: No, it's actually had no impact. I think we're probably at the high end of, you know, the club does a really good job of supporting the players. They added an extra 2 weeks of pre-season. You know, we've got CJ Bott, who's a new mum, doing everything we can to support her. So I think anyone in this building doesn't necessarily feel as affected by it, but obviously you want the whole league to be aligned.
0: You sure do, and you want your team to be aligned. So having that extra pre-season and a couple of games under the belt as well, how do you feel this squad is shaping up compared to the end of last year?
1: Well, I hate to say it. I think going into this weekend, we're very, very light. We've got a lot of niggles and things, and you're half wondered, do you start to pre-season 2 weeks later and you might not have them? But I think us at our full strength, I think, yeah, we've definitely improved. We've got experience. We've added some technical ability. And then obviously we had the football Ferns away who, you know, not just long got back from Panama and they didn't even play a game. So there's a few things to juggle, but I think overall when we're at full strength, we'll be great.
2: Bev, it's Sam here. Really appreciate your time. Obviously, last year's campaign was a fantastic run. The opportunities that it created to grow depth, you kind of mentioned there, but is it a campaign that you reference much from here on in? Do you actually talk about those lessons beyond just the pre-season?
1: Yeah, I think so. I think we have a lot around what our strengths were, right? We owned both boxes, highest score and least conceded. But there was definitely some gaps and some areas we want to put attention on. So in a learning sense, yes, but I also have to know that it's a new team, right? For some of those players, it doesn't mean anything to them. And we have to build something new and we can't live off last year. We've definitely got to improve and learn from last year. But I think very much it's a new team, new chapter. Albeit, you know, probably 90% of them are, you know, crossing over from last year, which is a positive.
0: Bev, have you changed anything personally about the way you approach this season, given the lessons you may have taken from last year? Are there some really fundamental changes you've made, or have you largely stuck to your guns and just think, right, we'll double down on the things that are really important?
1: Yeah, I think I've changed in terms of the recruitment to maybe add some other strings to our bow. Big thing has been obviously communication and dealing with pressure. So we went up to Wairuru to the army base for a couple of days. That was like a once in a lifetime experience that was just different. It was away from football. You got to see things in people that you just didn't know they had, which was amazing. And we've probably played a few more women's teams, got over to Aussie and things because we played a lot of boys' teams and I think it just doesn't look and feel the same.
0: Right.
1: So that's probably another little tweak that we've made. But overall, I think the overall foundations were good.
2: Bev, speaking of the boys' team, Chris Greenacre was on with us earlier this week, and he could not have sung the praises of the women's side and yourself any higher. Says he and his family are the number one fans and get to every single game they can. What's the crossover like between the two Phoenix sides? How

0: much time do you get to either spend with each other, pick each other's brains, or grow that kind of club unity?
1: Yeah, me and Greeny have a great relationship. You know, we'll pick up just in the hallway in the kitchen while we're making a coffee and just, you know, I guess just chat through some of the challenges. I think we're probably both feeling a bit light going into this game. But, yeah, I think there is really good crossover. The boys and girls are in the gym at the same time. They're out on the pitch at the same time. So there is a great deal of crossover. But I also think the league and the programmes are quite different at the same time. But I think coach to coach, football's football and coaching's coaching, right? So I think I've got a lot of respect for Chris. He's a great guy, he's a club legend, and I hope he smashes it this year.
2: Bev, Melbourne City, as you said, they are defending champs, and they arrive for this opening game in a double-header fixture with the Phoenix Men as well. What can you expect from Melbourne City in this clash?
1: Yeah, I think they've recruited quite a few new players. Courtney Vine from the Matildas is a new addition who's got a lot of pace. So I think Melbourne City generally, they play the way they play. I can't see them doing anything style-wise or shape-wise too much different. Mm. But there is a new set of players that they're going to have to bed in and bed in quickly. So I think that's an opportunity, but it's also a threat, right? But I think overall, if we impose ourselves, I didn't think we did necessarily in that final in the first half. So if we impose ourselves like we did in the second half on them, I think it can be a great game, and I'm excited to see how we shape up in that sense.

0: which is wonderful. And I hope the fans turn up for you this weekend. We hope it starts well. Yeah. As light as you might feel in terms of your squad at the moment and the number of niggles you're carrying, it's going to be a pleasure to follow your team all season long. So thanks for joining us today.
1: Awesome. Thank you so much, guys. Thanks for your support.
0: Appreciate it, Bev. Bev Priestman there, coach of the Wellington Women's Phoenix side. An alphabet here from Dev. Adam Lennox, anytime try scorer, paying 245, or Bradley Slater, first, second, or third try scorer, paying 450. I do not mind the Bradley Slater call.
2: It's pretty good.
0: But the Taranaki, right? They go to their mall and Bradley Slater scores. That is as sure as death and taxes.
3: There's one that Deep South Mike brought up as well, which was Slater and McAllister to have two combined at 250, and those two have been in hot try-scoring form, so I do not mind that either, looking at that.
0: That's a good shout. It is 7:41 here on Sport Nation. 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Just around the corner, we head to the heartland. King Country GM David Fox will be on the line.
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1: 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The calls, the reaction, and a few takes to test. 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
2: 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It is the Heartland Championship finals this weekend. And a couple of absolute crackers in store. The hosts will be Mid Canterbury and South Canterbury, of course. But King Country have got some other ideas, especially their GM, Dave Fox, who joins us on the line. Good morning, pal.
3: Good morning, Sumo. How are you today, my friend?
2: Sharp as a marble as always, mate. But more importantly, how are the Rambos? Are they all set for a heist?
3: Oh, how magnificent, Sumo, isn't it? obviously, that cup that we're heading down to try and bring home is engraved, I suppose, with a name that is King Country's bloodline, isn't it? The Meads. And, you know, the Heartland's been going for 20 years, and this is the first time the mighty King Country Rams have ever made a Meads Cup final. So it's like the day before Christmas, isn't it?
2: Well, it is. And you guys have been absolute gun. You know, we did some voting through the Heartland provinces. Every province got back to us, and King Country, by a single vote by all the other Heartland provinces has been picked to win this game. No pressure, David, but what's been the difference maker this season for the Rams?
3: Oh, mate, firstly, a big shout-out for Aaron Dumpster and his coaching group, his whole management group. They've been outstanding. And it's a real respectful team. Mm. And a team that I believe has ticked the three really important boxes when it comes to a rugby season. Now, the first one, Sumo, obviously, that belief and that ability to compete. Mm. And then they started to get that winning feeling. And when you get that sort of ability to believe that you can win, that's really powerful. But the most important ingredients is this group really cares about each other, and you can see that. And I don't know if you guys watched the last 10 minutes of our semi last week against North Otago, but we didn't have 15 men on the field.
2: Yeah.
3: We had 13, and you could see this group of young men that they really were playing for each other, and it really meant something to them.
2: You also have the Bill Osborne Tonga in your possession as well. What does that mean to the province to have something like that there in King Country? I know it's the second time you've had your hands, or third time, in fact, you've had your hands on it. But how much now has that become a thing in the Heartland, David?
3: Oh, look, it's massive, Sumo, to be honest, mate. Obviously, for your listeners out there, it's the Heartland equivalent to the Renfrewshire Shield, and it means so much to the players. And you know, it's nothing different than when a home team plays for the Renfrewshire Shield. You've just got to have that belief and that ability that you want to win it back. And that's what that team has had this year. And to put that away in the off-season, to be able to, I suppose, put it in the car and take it around with you when you go to see sponsors, etc., it's bloody special, to be honest.
2: Awesome.
4: David, Sammy here. Great to have you on the show, mate. The role of general manager, does it usually contain running water for the team as well? Is that was that in the job description when you interviewed for it?
3: Mate, I'm a rugby man first, and those who know me out there have been around provincial rugby since about 97, and I absolutely love it. I think too, when I started down at King Country, it was important that I connect with the people. So I haven't just been going to the Rams training. I've been going to our Trailblazers training as well, and you know, just picking up the water bottles and show them that I'm a real person and also that I care. And I suppose in a Heartland union, you know, you're more than just a general manager.

0: or CEO as well. You're like a director of rugby as well. And I'm really obviously close with our coach, Aaron Dunstan. We talk most days. And look, the management team have done a superb job, but hopefully the old GM's just a little bit of cream on top.
1: Yes, you picked up two awards at the Hardys yesterday, as well as the tip by one vote to pick up that Meads Cup. Also picked as the toughest team to play. Now, that's got to be something you guys wear as a badge of honour, that all the other provinces within the Heartland picked you out as the toughest team of 2026.
0: My dad's outstanding, to be fair. my dad, look, I think when you're obviously the toughest team to play, and you know, probably you could say that's big hats off to our defence coach, a great man called Fritz Lee. You know, if you watch Heartland and you see those scores, you'd think defence is optional, wouldn't you, at times? Because, you know, it
2: sometimes
0: to go up and cut the sled.
1: They may have crossed your mind, yeah.
2: Things tend to tighten up this time of year, though, I can tell you that.
0: Yeah, they do, lads. But you know, you can go up, you can go bang, bang, bang, and you think, you know, you start think, shit, we're in a good position. All of a sudden, the opposition might go bang, bang, and all of a sudden, it's a bloody tight game again. But you know, we've prided ourselves on defence, and Fritz has done a superb job. He came into our coaching group quite late, and then the great man has ended up having to sort of put the boots on, and has been a regular feature on the bench for us as well. At 37 years of age.
2: Beautiful.
0: You know, and I think a lot of that can be put down to him and the mentality that he's enforced into this great group of young men.
2: Yeah, he's got a couple of concrete shoulders still, that boy. I need to discuss something with you. I'm a huge fan of your elite sponsor, Paparata, and they're an elite Romney outfit there in the King Country,

0: Oh, mate, I couldn't agree more. I tell you what, I don't know if you meet Trevor Johnson, and he's a Pepperata owner, and he is a bloody champion man. He just loves giving back to our great region and the great King Country Rams. And, you know, Trevor rang me yesterday just to wish us all the best. He can't get down there. But, mate, when you've got a sponsor of that type and who, you know, who invests into a heartland union like ourselves, geez, we're bloody lucky, to be honest.
1: It's pretty special, mate, and I just, we've loved every second talking to our Heartland players and coaches and others, and we had Ox Mitchell on the show a couple of months ago as well, which was a special interview too, mate. We wish you all the best. It's going to be a grand occasion. It always is down there. We know how much they love their footy down in the mids. So I assume you're on the bus or the plane on the way down, Dave?
0: Mate, I'm actually, if I was an honest man, I'm talking to you from my man's cave here in what I call the Principality of Taumuru. the boys have got, the boys are on a charter. They go out this afternoon.
1: Yep.
0: I'm actually going out of Hamilton. We can only fit 28 on the charter, so I've actually got my King Country wagon loaded up with a few gear bags just to take a little bit of pressure off that charter, and I'm going to meet the boys down in Christchurch. But, you know, lads, we really appreciate your support this year. You guys have been superb. Sammy, you and Sumo, and, you know, by having the likes of Christian and the great man Ox Mitchell, who obviously, you know, has strong ties with the Meads family. And, yeah, we've enjoyed having you guys supporting us. So thanks so much, eh?
1: You're a beaut, mates. Thank you for everything you do in the region too. Saturday, 1:05 at the Ashburton Showgrounds. The Rams taking on the Hammers in the Meads Cup final. David, enjoy the trip. Be safe. All the best to the boys. And I'm sure we'll catch up again soonest, pal.
0: Thanks, lads. Go the Rams.
1: Good on you, mates. There he is.
2: Don't let Vegas get hold of you.
1: David Fox of the boys on tour, the charter flight down, and the GM carrying the bags on the other plane. How good.
2: If you don't love Heartland, then you just need to get your pulse.
1: Oh, you're dead inside. There's no doubt about that. There is no doubt about that. You have no soul, all purpose in life. So, yeah, get amongst it. I have had the privilege of attending Heartland Finals. What occasions they are. They are the best. They are us.
2: It's going to be amazing. We can't wait.
1: I do believe those games will be also on Sky and on free-to-air on TVNZ Plus as well. So make sure you check that out, which is great. They deserve that. Where's the voice of Donny Bell? That's what we want to know. That's what the world wants to know. Where is Donny B? We're going to take a break. 8 o'clock hour is going to be a busy one, team. Alphabet Day today. Keep your picks coming in for Alpha's last multi before the European Sex Tour gets underway. We can't wait to see what he comes up with today. We'll see you in 4.
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Karen Berger is just around the corner out of the Silver Ferns. They take on Australia in the first of the Constellation Cup matches this weekend. Tim Hyde-Smith, South Canterbury Chief Exec, will join us as well ahead of the Lahore Cup final. Sean Maloney, out of Australia, ahead of the Wallabies All Blacks, will also be on the line. And Kaipul Olsen Baker from the Black Ferns, as they prepare to take on France this weekend in the first of three tests on home soil. She's all go. It is Alphabet Day as well. Last 40 minutes, team, to get your picks in. Alphabet Slater, 2+ tries, paying 480. That is from Devin Taranaki. And there are plenty of other options as well. Alpha, how have you gone over the last half hour or so? Are you starting to whittle things down? Take that as a yes. It's $100 TAB bonus cash multi-bet. And you know the rules with the Alphabet. If your leg gets included by the Alpha, you get to share in the winnings if that multi comes through. So do not dilly-dally. 8833 is the number. Karen Berger joins us on the line. Karen, a very good morning.

0: Good morning. How are you guys going?
1: We're very well. How's yourself? How's the week been? How's Knowles been? Has she been running you ragged, or is this all about strategically picking apart this Australian side?
0: Yeah, gosh. You know, we've been in camp for about a couple of weeks now, or a little bit more than a week. But they've really put in a good schedule that allows us to hit the ground running when we're on court, but actually have some downtime as well, which is new in our environment. We're just used to running all the time. But it's been really good. We've had time to just figure things out and put out on court what we need to and chat off court about, like you said, picking the Australians apart where we can.
1: 18th of October, that's this Sunday, 7:40 p.m. at Spark Arena. It is the Silver Ferns taking on the Diamonds. Karen, in camp for this particular fixture, what have you noticed that's changed in the squad, if anything?
0: Oh, you know, I keep saying this group is so unique and the connectedness we have within this group, and I don't think it's anything new or different. It's just up to another level, to be honest. I don't really think it will be possible after Comm Games, but and obviously we've got an addition of a few extra faces that haven't been around in the last campaign, but they've just added their own flair to this group as well. So yeah, we're continuously evolving and what our connected and unitedness both on and off court looks like. So it's really exciting to see that and feel this in this group.
2: Karen, it's Sammy here, and just the way that this team performed at the Commonwealth Games just got the whole country up. But by the same token, the Aussies will still be smarting quite considerably from what was a disappointing campaign from their side of things. When you looked at, you talk about picking them apart, what do you expect from them?
0: Yeah, look, we can never sit on our back legs and think everything's going to be easy. Like you mentioned, they'll be coming back with a lot of extra oomph to try and prove, you know, they are currently world number one. So they're going to come back and try.

0: changes. They've brought in a couple of new faces in their environment as well, and it's us trying to figure out whether they're going to go with their tried and trues or throw a curveball and add those new faces in there. So, but I mean, regardless of what they do, whether they do something different or not, they're becoming really hard at us, and we're preparing really well at all the scenarios and what that could look like.
1: What are you expecting the Australians to come out with in these particular fixtures? They haven't had a lot of success on New Zealand home courts in the Constellation Cup recently, Karen. Are you going to expect them to be all out attack? Are there going to be some subtle shifts that you've had to prepare for?
0: Yeah, as mentioned, there's some faces they could potentially add into their mix to change things up. And because over the years we've gotten so used to the same people playing the same positions, that could really throw a curveball. So they're looking really good at opposition analysis and what those individuals can bring in and make different in their group. And I think personally they will definitely up their physicality and their intensity. They're a really strong country. They're physically fit, and that's what they've been known for so many years. And I think they'll just up that ante quite a bit coming in, knowing that they're playing against us and home, against a home crowd as well. And there's always that gamesmanship on court as well. You know, how you play the game, how you carry yourself. And I'd imagine that they'll be coming in really strong and confident in themselves, which they deserve to be. They are a quality team, but you know, we're not shying back. We're doing exactly the same thing. So
1: yeah, for sure.
2: The format as well, speaking with Karen Berger of the Silver Ferns, two games here, two games there. It's kind of like a tennis match, isn't it? It's that break of serve that's really going to throw things up. The format change back to the count back on goals, does that play into any thought process at all?
0: Oh, and you know, ever since I've been playing Constellation Cup, apart from last year, it's always been that. So yes, it definitely does change in the sense that last year we didn't have to worry about what the goals, the score said, whereas this year we definitely have to. You know, we're not planning on hopefully losing any games, but if that is the case, you want to make it as low as possible. Unfortunately, in the past, that has been what lost us the trophy is... It goes two for two, but our goal differential is a little bit worse than theirs. So definitely does change up a little bit how we think, but we don't want to think too much about that because we're trying to have a clean sweep. So fingers crossed we don't have to worry about goal differentials at all.
1: Karen Berger, captain of the Silver Ferns, joining us on the line. Karen, after the Commonwealth Games, you brought it up earlier. Did you feel like the sport has turned a corner? I know there's still certain things to be ironed out in terms of next season, but do you feel the sport and the Ferns themselves turned a corner in the Commonwealth Games?
0: Yeah, look, the Ferns have always been up and down in terms of whether we win or not, and you know, whether we utilise that to the best of our ability, I'm not sure. And I think we've turned a little bit of a corner in that sense. The program that we're currently running and how we're running things in camp and on tour is very different, and I think it does add opportunity to do things differently and feel different about it. And I think now that we've won with the addition of the different program, I think there's a lot more excitement in this group. And gosh, we've never had, or not since I've been in this young of a group, you know, so much new talent coming through, and that really challenges us older experienced players and also, you know, challenges them as young ones too. So there's internal competition, but we're definitely, you know, gunning for each other and supporting each other in that sense as well. So it's a really good vibe. You know, it's been a very long time that I've been in a group that has allowed to feel like this. So that's the positive, the most positive thing I take out of it.
2: It's a lot of Trans-Tasman action at the moment. It's all the Kiwis and the Kangaroos last night, the Bledisloe and the White Ferns over in Australia this weekend, as well as yourselves here. You'll be in Christchurch on Wednesday next week, and the Kiwis will be in town as well for their World Cup game. So it's all go. A lot of New Zealand teams getting a chance to hopefully cross paths and encourage each other on.
0: Oh gosh, how exciting is that, you know, especially coming off of Commonwealth Games and being able to interact with other sports and see other athletes and, you know, and have a yarn about what they're doing and how their programs look and their achievements are. And so exciting to be doing it at the same time as some other sports. I know, you know, there's opportunity potentially to cross paths at some point or whatever that looks like.

0: looks like it will be pretty awesome to share some advice and things. And you know, we were very fortunate this week to get Sarah Hiddeney in to do our dress presentation, and it's amazing hearing from you from different athletes and who have achieved amazing things like that, to just give you that little bit of extra motivation. So it's always exciting. So yeah, how good for sport in New Zealand at the moment.
1: Yeah, pretty exciting time, all right. Karen, we'll let you go. Good luck on Sunday. Can't wait to see this series get underway. It's a four-game series, of course, two here in New Zealand, two in Australia, and it is a count back if the series is all squared up. It's going to be very exciting, netball, and we can't wait to follow your fortunes. Give our best to the team, and good luck on Sunday.
0: Amazing. Thank you guys so much. Have a lovely day.
1: Cheers, Karen. Karen Berger there joining us on the show. 8:10 on Sport Nation. 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We'll take a short break. We're back in the heartland after this with Tim Hyde-Smith out of South Canterbury.
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21: 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My recovery routine looks different to that. Usually a cup of tea and a lie down. That's how I recover. I'm old school in that respect.
22: I'm not sure you ever recover anymore.
21: Yeah, that's a good
22: so
21: point.
22: So you just seem to be constantly going. It means stopping. And that doesn't happen very often.
21: Mm. Well, South Canterbury take on Whanganui this weekend. That is Sunday, 1:05 at Fraser Park. And joining us out of South Canterbury is CEO Tim Hyde-Smith. Tim, good morning.
23: Good morning, Jim. How are we?
21: Very good, mate. It's going to be another great occasion in Timmers. Another trophy on the line for your boys in black and green up against the Butchers. And they are no easy beats, are they?

0: an atmosphere point of view this weekend?
1: We're looking for a good crowd. There's good talk amongst around the town. The weather's going to be fine, a bit nippy at the moment, but we're looking for 19 degrees, so it should be a good running track. Some open rugby, because as we know, defence is an option in Heartland.
0: you're not the first to say that today. Actually, we had Foxy out of King Country. He mentioned the same

0: rugby, Tim. If you were to distill it into a couple of sentences for us, how would you sum up South Canterbury rugby?
1: Pride, passion, and a great club program that we've got going. Our club's 100% right behind everything, and it's just a great community.
0: Mm.
2: And as far as the domination of the Canterbury region in rugby at the moment, I don't want to pull back the curtain too much, but in the voting process for the Hearties, you didn't just say, I think South Canterbury's going to win. You went the whole hog. You said, all four, everyone down here, we're going to dominate. Canterbury's going to take everything.
0: Jeez.
1: All the silverware, correct. no, I think that stems from the Crusaders and how they engage with our community, Canterbury Rugby, and obviously we've got a great relationship with our neighbours as well. Mm. So, yeah, there's a great rivalry amongst us, especially between Mid-Canterbury and ourselves, but there's also a great connection between all the unions within the Crusaders catchment.
0: Yeah. You border two really proud provinces as well. You mentioned the Hammers, but also the old gold mate, North Otago. That'd be a special rivalry as well, I imagine.
1: Oh, yes. Look, I've been down here 4 years now, and just the connection and the rivalry on and off the field, but we're all heading in the right direction and working for each other. And, you know, we have age grade groups, teams that play each other, and combined competitions, especially in that women and girls area of the game. So, yeah, no, we have a lot of fun and we work hard together.
0: Well, what does your daily look like, Tim? I mean, these are the big occasions that you do the job for, but it's also about the community, about supporting club rugby and all of those who volunteer and the young kids who want to get involved in the game. So what does the daily look like for you?
1: Oh, look, we've got a great team here. We connect with our clubs and our schools. On the ground, right through from Ripper Rugby right up to teenage, and then into the grassroots of club rugby. Just being on the ground and being connected, being visible and open to conversations and working with our clubs and schools.
2: I've been really impressed with not just the character and performance shown by South Canterbury, but also the personalities. We had young Finlay on, who was a great chat earlier this season as well. It just seems to be a little bit of that pride bubbling into that side as well. All Heartland teams have it, but there seems to be something special about South Canterbury this year.
1: Yeah, we have a great culture on and off the field. Something, you know, I'm just recently into the area, and something that Nigel Walsh installed that I saw when I came down here had installed into the team. And that just, it goes right through all the different grades, whether it be representative teams or, as I say, in club and into the schools. Yeah, no, it's a great community, great people. And, you know, they all work hard, but they all have a lot of fun together.
2: As well as being the dominant pick for the Lahore Cup in the Hardy Awards yesterday, also picked up a victory in the team that people like to beat the most. Some did point out, Tim, that it doesn't happen nearly often enough for their liking, but it does mean that teams like to get up for you. Have you found that this season?
1: Certainly have, and especially if I go back a couple of years when we went on that great run of 39 wins. Every game was like a test match, and it was a testament to the character of the team, how they got up. And, you know, sometimes they were well behind, but they just be able to raise and come through. Yep, we feel that. We know when people come to town, they want to knock us off, and it's certainly an intense battle, but off the field, everybody gets on really well. But we know when people come to town, they're looking to knock us off.
0: Well, we wish you all the best for Sunday, mate. It's going to be another great occasion for the region and for Heartland Rugby. South Canterbury taking on Whanganui, 1:05 p.m. from Fraser Park. That is this Sunday. Tim Hyde-Smith, South Canterbury Chief Exec, thanks so much for joining us on the phone this morning, mate.
1: Thanks, guys, and thanks for the support too, not only to South Canterbury Rugby, but also to the Heartlands.
0: We appreciate it, and it's our pleasure. It is coming up 8:21 here on Sport Nation, and time for a quick break here. So from fresh garden beds to backyard upgrades, your next project starts at Bunnings Warehouse. So much more to come on the show, including a catch-up with Sean Maloney out of Australia and Kaipul Olsen-Baker out of the Black Ferns.
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0: Five Crown in one of Australia's great staying tests. 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
9: 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Make sure you check that out and also check yourself out. A $5 Buzzy Bee Sunday. That's every day in October. Today's the day in October. Why not? It goes into my regular thought process, the Buzzy Bee Sunday. So looking forward to that one at Night and Day. Looking forward to headlines with Maya Wilson.
10: Guys, I'm really excited because Kiwi forward Aniwaniwa Tate Jones has taken another step towards NBA. A Kiwi who could potentially be in the NBA, signing an Exhibit 10 deal with the Los Angeles Lakers.
11: Exhibit 10?
10: So pretty much, well, hold your horses, okay. Scotty. I have it. Okay. But pretty much the 25-year-old has impressed in Europe last season, averaging nearly 16 points and 7 rebounds per game while earning championship MVP honours in the Latvian-Estonian Basketball League. So what this deal means, the Exhibit 10, it could see him join the Lakers G League affiliate Coachella Valley with a potential of a bonus of up to $91,000 if he spends at least 60 days with the team. So he's pretty much a part of like the wider squad. He'll go into
11: the
10: NBA.
11: And for steak knives, isn't it? Spend at least 60 days with this team and you go into the draw to win.
10: So it's a 10-day deal.
9: It's one of those apps you download, and the longer you stay in here, the more ads you watch, the closer you get to the next stage.
11: It's LinkedIn. Yeah. That's what that is.
10: So we could have another Kiwi baller in the NBA.
11: That'd be pretty crossed.
10: Cool. Yeah? Yeah, our resident Fast Break podcast host Finn James will be very happy about this news.
11: Yes.
10: But in other news, Haas has confirmed 21-year-old Brazilian

0: Leonardo Fornaroli and reserve drivers Jack Doohan and Ryo Hidakawa after impressing during testing. So Haas, another lineup confirmed in 2027, and that was your sports news updates. All thanks to Night and Day on Tuesdays, $3 pies in October. Should tell Bev Priestman that.
1: You should actually tell Bev that.
2: That's when you give out the man of the player of the match award.
1: It's a 9-day pie on a Tuesday.
2: Yeah.
1: Here is your weather forecast thanks to our friends at Massey Ferguson. Don't stop, keep moving. Put a new Massey Ferguson to work now with no repayments until April 2027. Scattered showers in the north, possibly heavy, becoming isolated this afternoon, then clearing tonight. For the Coromandel Peninsula, scattered showers, possibly heavy. Thunderstorms? I'm getting my words mixed up today. Is that the start of something more sinister?
2: Nah, it's the end of a very long week is what it is, Scotty. You were driving to and from Cambridge last night after being surrounded by intelligent people who use words that live far longer.
1: Very smart people in that room.
2: Yeah.
1: Mm. Okay, that's good to know. Scattered showers, possibly heavy. Thunderstorms possible this afternoon, clearing tonight. Waikato to Taumaranui, including the central high country and Bay of Plenty. Isolated showers, clearing tonight. Taranaki to Kapiti, same. Gisborne, Hawke's Bay, Wairarapa, Wellington. Showers, some heavy. Thunderstorms possible about the Wairoa district this morning. For Nelson, Buller and Fiordland, mainly fine cloud about Nelson this morning. Marlborough and Canterbury, showers with snow above 700 metres, clearing in Canterbury this afternoon. Isolated showers for Otago and Southland, clearing to fine spells this afternoon. And the Chats, rain to showers this afternoon with some southerlies for good measure. There you go. Otherwise, fine. It is 8:29 and Sean Maloney joins us on the line, who's on baby watch. Shawny, morning.
3: Oh, it's going to be a good weekend. It's going to be a great weekend because I'm starting it with you boys. How good is that?
1: Well, mate, you need a goodie. Didn't go to plan last weekend for either you or the Wallabies. Talk to me about the changes made, Shawnee, and what you can expect as a retributive performance.
3: I don't know what we can expect. I am absolutely in the dark because we've now got one of our least experienced back lines that I can remember the Wallabies rolling out against one of the, you know, most informed teams in the world. So it's impossible to know. And then throwing another spanner in the works because it's been a week of a lot of deluge over here. So it's going to be a really heavy track at a Coors Stadium. So no, it is impossible to know what's coming. What I do know is, though, that with absolute certainty, that our man in the red hair gear, Harry Wilson, will be ripping and tearing again, just as he did last week at Eden Park.
1: How big has he become in terms of being a face of this team and a leader within this team, Sean?
3: People love him, mate. People absolutely adore him. He's such a terrific human as well. So he came under a bit of he came under a microscope of sorts with a few of his performances. We're going sort of back to last year, even before that. That's all been dispelled now. Now he's one of the first Pete and Aussies around the country love what Harry Wilson serves up for the Wallabies.
1: Awesome.
2: Great to have you on the show, Sean. It's Sammy here. Now, Sumo has put the phrase dead rubber on his shit list. Anyone who uses it is in trouble. So
1: get out of here.
2: Do the Aussies consider this an unalive eraser?
1: Sammy,
3: that's good for me, Sammy. No, we're desperate. Absolutely desperate to try and get a result. I cannot believe, fellas. So, Stan Sport and the Nine Network picked up the rights, the broadcast rights here in Australia back in 2021 when I started calling with them. And I've never called a game where the Wallabies have beaten the All Blacks.
1: Oh,
3: it's insane. Shawnee. I've never called a Wallabies win over the Men in Black, so I would debase myself really to get a result. So I would go to some fairly dark places and do some fairly dark things if it meant the Wallabies got a result at a Coors Stadium tomorrow.
1: Yeah, well, Joseph Suaalii, I called for this last week. Come and bring him into centre so he can get some more touches on the ball. He was starved of possession at Eden Park. How important is it to see him with ball in hand as much as possible?
3: Oh, so important. But then equally important to know is seeing Max Jorgensen with plenty of ball in hand, because he's one of the best wingers in the world. I don't think

0: anyone would contest that. So we need also need the big fella to shift it wider to Jorgo. It's, I just don't know how it's going to gel, guys, because we've got a, we've essentially got a rookie 9, 10, 12 with a 13 who
1: doesn't
0: sort
1: play
0: of
1: there often.
0: Needs Len. Yeah. Doesn't play there often, Sumo. Mm. And also normally plays his best there when he's got Lenicky Tower with him at 12. So I just, I don't know. It's really hard to know how it's all going to come together.
2: Mate, it's big old time in Australia at the moment. And, of course, you, you go smack up against the Everest as well. At least tip us a winner in the Everest, Shorty.
0: Oh, I don't think you can go. Actually, you can go past that thing from Kayin Rising from Hong Kong. I'm going to kick in. I'm going to go to something a little looser. I'll go Jimmy's a Star because I like the name and it's likely going to be a really wet afternoon at Randwick. So let's go Jimmy's a Star.
2: Okay, that's nice from you. Apart from that, mate, in terms of where Australian rugby's at, and we haven't had much of a chance to catch up, which is shameful on my part. But look, are you feeling good about what Les Kiss has started to do with this team all last weekend aside?
0: Yeah, no, we have. And so this is the problem. This is the forever problem with these guys that we absolutely love, you know. I love the gold of the Wallabies. The problem is they're so adept at building momentum and building awareness and building it and furthering the love across the country. So that game against South Africa in Perth, Sunday night over here, they shifted the block. You know, the ratings powerhouse is that is the block. They moved that out of that Sunday night time slot, moved in the Wallabies, and the Wallabies played awesome and won. So then everyone's expectations, right? Everyone's like, yes, we're back, we're going great. And then Eden Park happens 2 weeks later. It's like, can we just cash in when the game is good? Because when they're on, they are so good to watch. They're one of the most enjoyable

0: Pat, they are making inroads into the wider sporting public here in Australia, but they just need to cash in when they've built up that attention that they've deserved.
1: Sean, just as a stat, just to make sure that you don't feel like you're alone in this, since that Wallabies lost the Bledisloe last time, there's been a grand total of 7 test wins from the Wallabies against the All Blacks since 2003. Only 7 test wins in that period. It astonishes me because I still go into every Bledisloe Cup test, puck it up, waiting for it to come, but must be tough being on the other side of that one. In fact, since I was born in 1979, only 20 test wins.
2: Sammy, you're not helping. The man's got a newborn. Yeah. You're about to find out what that's all about, and you're not helping his mood.
0: Yeah.
2: Lift him. Uplift. No,
1: I'm
2: the
1: making sure
2: about.
1: He knows he's not crazy. It's fact.
0: Wait, hang on a second. Thanks, Sammy. So you're just to clarify, you're making sure the guy who's commentating the game tomorrow knows all the stats around the game.
2: Yes.
0: Oh, that's good of you.
1: I'm a Kiwis League fan,
0: mate.
1: And they go the exact opposite the other way. Thank you very much for those bloody kangaroos. So I hear you, mate. Don't worry.
0: Yeah, no. Well, I tell you what else should give you some more confidence, Sammy, because you're obviously quite delighting in the fact that we are battling against your man. Here's one for you, mate. Here's one for you, champ. We've only won 2 test matches in the last 10 years at a Coors Stadium. So there's another one for you.
2: Jesus.
0: The Wallabies have won 2 test matches in 10 years at a Coors Stadium.
2: Don't drop to his level, Shawnee. We've been through this. You have got to remain relentlessly positive for the green and the gold. You've got to channel your inner Dennis Cometti and just let it out on Saturday night. By the way, Shawnee, you know I love your calls and love you as a mate. I watched the Dennis Cometti documentary. I don't know if you've seen it. What a great doco that is. Wow.
0: Yeah, mate, he was a legend.
2: Oh,
0: I haven't
2: gosh.
0: Seen
2: him,
0: but a legend of broadcasting in Australia. So he, alongside Bruce McAvaney,
2: yes.
0: another of the legendary broadcasters here in Australia, mate, he was fantastic. And as a man who appreciates a rapid-fire one-liner, that's why I know you would have loved the work of Cometti.
2: Yeah, it was something else, that's for sure. Oh, I hadn't had a chance to see the doco, but well worth it for sports fans out there on both sides of the ditch, even if you're not an AFL fan. Incredible career that he had, and an incredible career that you are still having, Mr. Maloney. Can't wait to hear your dulcet tones, pal, as always. Enjoy the occasion, and I'm not going to go so far as to say I hope you win, but boy, I hope it's a contest.
0: We'll take it.
2: How have we come to this? You're a ledge, mate. Get in there. Have a great call. Thanks so much, Sean Maloney.
1: Legend.
2: Out of 9 and Stan. Oh, wow. Yeah, I had to hit him right between the eyes with that, didn't you?
1: Listen, he was just talking about how he felt low about it. I said the numbers back you up. I feel his pain. I did say as well that every Bledisloe Cup test, every single one since in that period, I've been pucking up kickoff.
2: It didn't work. I think you drove it home for him in that moment. He's got a 3-month-old baby in his arms, probably kept him up all night. And
1: reached across to your doppelganger over here.
2: My doppelganger? Are we wearing the same colour shirt again? We are too.
1: Same haircut.
2: In fairness, Chabby doesn't have a hole in his
1: glasses.
2: Elbows and the thing falling off his back, so he's looking a lot sharper than I am. Good morning, Chabby.
3: Not to muddy.
2: What's going on with that moustache? What's happening there? Have you just committed?
3: Yeah, I've committed for the last 2 years. Decided to do November 2 years ago, and I just kind of. I actually haven't really tidied it up.
2: It's October.
3: Yeah, but I've done it for the last 2 years.
1: That's not November.
2: You had a moustache for 2 years.
3: Yeah,
2: I've never noticed it.
3: Huh.
2: It just looks more pronounced.
3: I haven't shaved this week, that's why.
2: That'll be it. What do you got coming up on your show?
3: To be fair, I also haven't shaved in, 2026? I haven't shaved in 33 years.
2: Fully shaved.
3: Kidding.
2: I just can't wait till I come back after one summer break and you turn up like Tom Hanks from the end of Castaway.
3: I wish I could grow a beard that well.
1: You look over at Meyer and say, Wilson!
2: what's coming up on the show?
3: Jeff McTach is about to jump on a plane to go call the All Blacks. He's going to join us out of the Koru Lounge before doing so. The new Black Ferns selector, Anna Richards, ahead of this weekend's first test against France, but also her new role. And Danny Hay, live out of Japan.
2: Hey.
3: Apparently we'll be in the car with Steve Corica going to Yokohama training. So we might ask them to be on speaker.
2: Oh, that's got shades of the James Mullen, Ollie Ryan.

0: chaos from the other day. Speakerphone interviews on radio are they're chaotic. There's no seatbelt on those.
1: No, but you know, it'll at least be entertaining.
0: It will be.
1: I'm sure
0: that,
1: fun.
0: They sound like they're having a good time up there.
1: Going all right as well. You know, there's a dynamic duo.
0: What did you make, I have to ask you, with your journalist hat on, our mate Andrew Foreman and his clash of words with Sam Cosgrove yesterday?
1: So I'm
0: Ackerman,
1: I'm intentionally not going to go into specifics here. It reminded me of an incident at Warriors training that you and I were both at about 10 years ago.
2: Yeah. Yep.
1: Roughly reminded me of that.
0: Do you remember the incident?
2: Oh, yeah.
0: Were you on the receiving end of some...
1: No, I was sitting on the wall on the number two field at Warriors training laughing at an exchange between a member of staff and somebody else. And that's where we'll leave it.
0: Yeah.
1: It created a very iconic line as a result of it. What did I think about it? I think both probably could have handled themselves better.
0: Sure.
1: That's kind of probably how I'd say it. I think you can maybe be a bit more delicate with

0: You've served your suspension and you're available for the opening game.
1: You would expect the question, 100%.
2: I think you would,
3: yeah. Sure, the question about it, but the name the two teams might be a different. Anyway, we'll be here all day.
0: That's true. We've got to wrap it up. Chappie, have a great show. Rick and Chappie between 9 and 12 today. We'll take a short break. We've got Paul first, in fact. Paul Mawadi joins us out of the TAB. I'm getting confused. We've got sidetracked, Paul. It's Friday. It's a busy old day.

0: We'll be playing the Wallabies on Saturday, well, early evening our time. They're still $1.27, the All Blacks. The Wallabies, $3.50. I can tell you that three out of every four bets is on the All Blacks to win that game. So plenty of support for them. However, punters think that this won't be as high scoring as we've seen recently. So they're taking the under 58.5 in terms of try scorers. I can tell you, no surprises, Will Jordan happens to be very, very popular with punters. And then the fella on the other wing, Josh Morby, also very, very popular as an anytime try scorer. And if you like your first try scorers, the money says Will Jordan at 850. Is a really good go. The power plays open as well for punters to get stuck into. Here's one of the most popular at the moment. The wingers, jerseys 11 and 14, to combine for four or more tries at $4. So you're getting the two All Black wingers and you're getting the two Wallabies wingers. So those guys to combine for four or more tries at $4, one of the most popular power plays at the moment. And we've also had a $2,000 bet on the All Blacks to win by 13 or more at $2.20.
1: Now, the Everest is going to keep punters excited tomorrow and the Caulfield Cup, and I see Kai Ying Rising is still a runaway favourite here at $1.50 with Tempted unchanged at fives. Jolie Star, plenty of interest in that pony on this side of the ditch. I was with the Lindsays last night. They're flying over today to watch Jay Star go around with Jay Mack on the back. So, interesting to see that people are pretty fixed on one and two in this race.
0: Well, just a moment, Scotty, while I pick up those names that you just dropped on the floor. How good's that? Wow, different circles, Scotty. But yes, Kai Ying Rising, the champion, the defending champion at the Everest. Hold on a moment. It's a heavy eight.
1: Yeah.
0: Kai Ying Rising.
1: Yeah.
0: Never raced on a heavy track before. It'll be very, very interesting to see how he goes on a heavy track. But currently $1.50, solid as a rock with punters. I'm not sure. Is that too short? I mean, we know how good he is, that devastating turn of foot that he has, but I don't know. The track is just, there's a little alarm bell ringing in the back of my head saying, have a look somewhere else, like Jolie Star with James McDonald aboard, now into $16. Jimmy Star at 13, as you say, Tempted at five. But, yep, punters not swayed by the track at the moment. Happy to take the $1.50 on Kai Ying Rising.
1: It's a beautiful thing, Paulie. Rugby League World Cup, NFL, Silver Ferns, White Ferns, All Blacks, NPC, Heartland, you name it. It's on tab.co.nz or on the app. It is R18. Please bet responsibly. Thanks for another great week, mate. We'll catch you on Monday.
0: Cheers, lads. Have a great weekend.
1: Thanks, brother. We need to get to one last break before the Alpha decides what's in the multi. Thanks for all your texts today. We've had dozens and dozens of picks for the alphabet today. The Alpha has his work cut out to do, so we're going to give him 4 minutes to get it done. 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
2: Kaipo Olsen Baker joins us on the line. Kaipo, good morning to you. Are you going to smash someone this weekend?
3: Good morning. Hopefully.
2: Yeah. That's a good attitude. That's what I like most about you. You are an absolute bulldozer with ball in hand and on defence. How excited are you?
3: Oh, man, I'm so excited. We had such good break, you know, coming back from our 4 weeks overseas and, yeah, just being able to play with the girls again. Yeah, I'm really excited.
2: What's been the focus when you come up against a team like the French, Kaipo, who like to bring physicality too? What is the main focus for the team?
3: Yeah, I think for us, we know that they're going to be really physical. So I think just, yeah, working as a team, being physical, front on, we know that we got that. So just, yeah, bringing that on Saturday. We love playing teams like the French. They get us ready for all of the test matches that are coming ahead for us. And yeah, I know that we're going to bring it this weekend.
2: Ludamont's back in the side too. I bet you she has been verbal at trainings.
3: Oh, 100%. You hear it all the time. I love playing with her.
2: What about that loose forward trio you've got going at the moment as well, Kaipo? That is, you guys are so tough, but you have such an amazing skill set. You must really thrive for playing the game alongside your 7 and 6.
3: Oh, man, when you say that, I just get excited. I love playing with the loose trio, loose forwards, especially Plum. You know, we're at Manukura together, so yeah, being able to see her grow in this space, grow as a player, is, yeah, really cool. And she's an incredible person, an incredible player, and even Liana as well. I feel like we just have different ways of playing. We all learn off each other, the way that we play. Layla on that bench as well, coming on. Everyone's just got different skills, and yeah, it's very exciting. Those trio pack.
2: Yeah, for sure is.
4: So, Kaipo, it's wonderful to have you on the show. Scotty and Izzy sing your praises so often on our show because we're just such a fan of your work rate. Has Whitney Henson said that having a hyphenated name is a benefit within the team for selection? Because there's 8 of you in the starting 15. So is it like verbalised, the hyphenated name, and is perhaps some of the others looking to do so?
3: Oh, maybe.
2: Yeah. You've got to have double barrel surnames. It's all the rage at the moment. You've got to have them. You like the Sorensen McGee's and the Lisha Letty Ingers. You know, it's very fashionable.
3: It is very, yeah. Well, actually, my hyphenated name is actually hyphenated wrong. So Mum actually put the hyphenated thingy in the wrong place. So my full name is actually Kaipo Te and then hyphenated Araki.
2: Oh my gosh. Okay. There we go.
4: Wow. Yep.
2: There we go. So
3: yeah.
2: We learn something new every day on this show. Hey, Kaipo, we won't keep you long. We know you've got a busy weekend ahead, but FMG Stadium is where it all happens. It is New Zealand taking on France in the WXV Series. FMG Stadium in Hamilton. You've got day and 6 hours to get yourself organised and get amongst it. Kaipo, we really appreciate your time. Have a great day out.
3: Oh, thank you so much.
2: Cheers,
3: thank
2: buddy.
3: You.
2: Take care. See you now. 8:53, which means it's time for the alphabet. Alpha.
4: It is. I'm excited about this one. Last one for 3 weeks. Can't wait.
5: Always do this. It's just Maya's on the phone and I can't turn my mic on yet. Anyway.
4: Let's go, Alpha.
2: Okay. Do you want to do it now?
5: Yeah, okay.
2: Okay, that's good.
5: In the final...
2: Hang on, why can't you turn your mic on when...
4: Scotty, it's 2 minutes left.
2: Sorry. My bad.
5: My final alphabet.
2: You're going on holiday on Sunday.

0: Yeah.
1: Just finish the job.
0: Yeah, okay. My final alphabet, maybe ever.
1: What do you mean ever? You're coming back.
0: Well, we'll see. We're going with Rodney Hammer, 2+ tries, fins up against France.
1: Really? Okay.
0: 220.
1: Okay.
0: Deep South Mark Slater and McAllister, 2+ tries combined, 250.
1: Mm-hmm.
0: And Mike wants King Country to win. I've slightly altered his bet, but I'm still going to attribute it to him. And I've gone plus 8.5.
1: Okay.
0: $1.45.
1: Okay.
0: And I'm chucking in Eero and Rennie to have a try between them. Those are the two Cook Island centres against Fiji. That's $1.85. And I think this is ridiculous value. Ola Kawatu and Kai Pearce-Paul, the starting back rowers on opposite sides for England.

0: And it's a touch over a grand for the three.
1: This one you're
2: what a
1: ever.
2: Parting gift that would be from the Alpha before he embarks on his sixth tour of Europe. Alpha, travel safe, son. If you're wearing a backpack, on both shoulders and keep your head on a swivel. Thank you, Sammy.
0: Noted.
2: Thank you, Maya. To all of you out there, enjoy your sporting weekend and we will see you Monday. Alphalus here on Sport.
3: 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Five T20s, five ODIs, and two test matches across October and November, starting with the first T20 in Christchurch on Thursday, October 22nd. And Sport Nation will bring you live ball-by-ball coverage of every game. 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
13: 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It's Kingman and Luke McCarthy for the New Zealand Cup.
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15: Your voice, your thoughts. Rick and Chappie are live with the stories everyone's chatting about. Strap in.

0: Zealand. Hughes will test the batter keep. This one angled towards Dvojevic. Up with Militello and play on. And Casey McLean sprinting for the corner. Is it Payne? Oh, Ponga! Ponga! Shots down! Shots down! Cover your eyes, kids! Caelan Ponga has a Caelan Ponga moment at the World Cup. That is from the top shelf and then some.
1: Flat there to Papali'i. Back to Nikarima.
0: Little dog's got the rubber.
2: Scrum.
0: They have to pack the scrum. Oh. To stop the clock. They won't get there.
2: Oh.
0: What a finish. What a test match. Drama has a new definition in the dictionary. It is game one of the 2026 World Cup.
3: 2 minutes past nine here on your Friday. It is the home of the Friday Lock-In. Sport Nation Mornings with Rick and Chappie after, I think, an early start to the weekend, it's fair to say, with the Kiwis Kangaroos absolutely laying it out there for us last night. Chappie, 24-22 eventually to the Kangaroos, but a game that went back and forth. The Kiwis the better side, I think, probably for the first half. Kangaroos came back and just took it at the death.
4: Anta Maria, brother. Morning, everyone. Yeah, I'd say even longer than the first half, to be honest. And I think maybe that's where the disappointment lies with Kiwis fans this morning who did stay up late and watch that match as of what could have been. Mm. I suppose the comfort out of all of that is it's the opening game. They should still make the semifinals bar some sort of disaster. And they will likely meet again in this tournament. And so there's a lot of lessons.

0: think would have done confidence, probably more for fans than the team, than if anything.
1: Well, going into this game, I said yesterday, actually, when we talked about it with Steve Mascall, that I thought the Kiwis edged them in the forwards, but the Kangaroos had more playmakers, right? More depth of playmaker. Yet last night, two of the Kangaroos' tries came from intercepts, so they actually didn't create a hell of a lot.
0: Yeah, and that's probably the one of the positives out of it, is the Kiwis were not only the best team on the field, but it's only really through their own mistakes that the Kangaroos scored two of their tries. And in a match like that, it gets decided by the margin that it did and was the scoreline that it ended up being. Yeah, it's very cliche, right? But that, like, winning those moments and say the pass goes a little bit flatter, or they don't throw the pass, or they go, in the case of the second intercept, for example, they go right edge rather than left edge from a play, or the other way around for Bostock's try. That,
1: which one?
0: Well, Bostock's first intercept, I should say.
1: Yeah.
0: That, yeah, if they can just eliminate those little mistakes, I think that's probably the comfort out of it for Kiwis fans. It's an enormous shame about Kalyn Ponga, though, if he's now out for the World Cup. From not only from if you're a Kiwis fan, but from an entertainment perspective, like Kalyn Ponga playing for the Kiwis against Australia in a World Cup, that's enticing, right? That brings fans to watching or to going to games. To lose a big name and entertaining player like that is a real shame for the tournament itself.
1: Question for you. Kiwis meet Australia in the World Cup final. Ponga is not available. Who's in the one jersey? Now, the reason I ask you that is because Brian, producer Brian, massive league, he's like Keanu Kinney, game breaker, put him in the one jersey. I'm like, probably Chance, really experienced meter eater, great defender. So one's kind of, I guess it's a bit like that. Do you play Rico at centre and Tom Leonard Brown at centre argument, right?
0: It's what you want out of it, right?
1: Yeah.
0: If you're wanting a straight replacement for Kalyn Ponga, you're not going to get it, first of all. But if you're wanting someone who's going to cut the game open and create those slicing sort of runs that we saw from Ponga last night, and that try was, if you haven't seen it, then
1: it was pretty good.
0: Find it, to be honest. It was one of the better tries I've seen in rugby league in a long time from individual brilliance. Then it is Keanu Kinney. If you're wanting assurance and solidity and stability, then yeah, maybe you do go for someone like a Chance. Based on how they played last night, they're clearly willing to run the ball a lot more, which I think was the obvious perspective, is not just from a let's give the ball to Casey McLean, but a angled run, second man play, a lot of just willing to, and it's where those intercepts came from, but willing to chance their arm as well. Then
1: Chance their arm.
0: Well, no, then I was going to say, then it probably is Keanu Kinney, then, isn't it?
1: Yes, true. Your thoughts, though, on that big game, the opening game of the Rugby League World Cup last night, Kiwis Kangaroos. Love to hear from you on 8833.
0: Yeah, how are you feeling, Kiwis fans?
1: Where's your fizz level? How's your confidence level?
0: Yeah, is it? I woke up to various messages from different mates who were watching the game last night. And some of it was, oh, what could have been? Some of it was, oh, yeah, I'm quite happy about that, because it wasn't a thumping, and the Kiwis did show signs. Like, what would you give that performance? 7 out of 10? 7.5 out of 10, maybe? Something like that?
1: It was a good performance. I mean, it wasn't a performance where one team, I know one team won and one team lost, but it didn't feel like a team was beaten last night, if you know what I mean. You know, it was both teams were in it till

0: fantastic game of footy. So love to hear your thoughts on that. 8833. It is, of course, the Friday lock-in as well. We're looking for the best bet of the weekend. What's your best bet of the weekend? 8833. Give us your Betcha account number and your name as well. We're going to have $100 in Betcha bonus cash to put on five legs, and we will give that away. If you're not a betting fan, but you've got a sporting take and something you think is definitely going to happen this weekend, you could put that in as well and put your oar in the water on 8833. We'd love to hear from you as we build that five-leg multi. PGG Rights and Turf helping create the stage for finals heroes. We should have a look at some headlines, Chappie, and one of those headlines has got to be the All Blacks team that was named for Bledisloe 2. This is what it looks like. George Bauer, Cody Taylor, Fletcher Newell, front row, Scott Barrett, Fabian Holland. Don't know if we can use the term Twin Towers anymore, but, I mean, if you were going to, those two, I mean, two massive, massive locks. Tupu Vahi, Peter Larko, Wallace Atiti in the loose. You've got Cam Roygaard at 9, Damian McKenzie at 10, Jordy Barrett, Quintupaya in the midfield, Josh Morby and Will Jordan on the wings. Bodie at fullback with Samasoni Tokiaha, Xavier Numia, Pasilio Tosi, Shadon Frizzell, Duplessis Karifi, Cortez Ratama, Timothy Tavatavanawa, and Rico Ioane on the bench. That team, I thought there would be more changes. It's pretty close to the team that ran out at the Bledisloe, really. That only changes are from injuries, right?
1: Why did you think there was going to be more changes?
0: Bledisloe safe for another season. You got a Northern Tour at the end of the season coming up with this new competition, Fandangle competition, right? The second game, for all intents and purposes, despite what Sumo was saying, doesn't really mean anything in terms of we can't lose the Bledisloe, right? So try a few things.
1: Maybe, doesn't mean anything from a repercussion perspective.
0: Yeah, exactly. From a repercussion perspective. But give the keys to Josh Jacomb for a while. See what he can do at this level, especially if you know he is the future and you want him to see him on that Northern Tour. Things like that. So I just thought they might try a little bit more. They might look at a few different things than what they have.
1: Might be controversial. I really like this team, mate.
0: Okay.
1: I thought they might have given Josh Jacomb a nudge off the bench. I think it would have been unfair after both of them having really good games to replace or rest one of McKenzie or Bowden Barrett. I thought both of them were fantastic, and we're going to have Jeff McTainch on in about 10 minutes' time to chat through this All Blacks team before he jumps on the Big Bird to Sydney. But McKenzie had maybe his second best game at 10 for the All Blacks by that Ireland game a couple of years ago. And he was very open in his compliments for Bowden Barrett and the communication of Bowden Barrett. And if the man running the cutter is saying that he likes the communication, like if you're driving a car and you've got a really good navigator, why for the next roadie would you change your navigator?
0: Yeah, I guess I get that point. And to that point, we're about a year away from the World Cup, right?
1: Yep.
0: So you're trying to bet in these combinations. I get that. I just thought they might have had Josh Jacomb there for 20 minutes off the bench, have a crack at this level, see how he goes.
1: Yeah, and I wonder if he'll now get a starting test against Wales, for example, on this Northern Tour. Maybe they just don't think he's ready yet, to be honest. Maybe they've tried it at training and they've gone, I don't think he's quite 100% there. Damien's clearly the third choice 10. The fact that Moonga and Love aren't there, that maybe they want him to have more time in the saddle and get really familiar with running that team and leading that team and getting the hands on the ball and making those decisions as the All Blacks' first five, because he hasn't had an enormous amount of opportunities under Dave Rennie. And under previous regimes, when he has, he's been hot and cold. So you may as well keep that momentum going before now going for the Northern Tour as well. Love seeing Fabian Holland back. I'm interested to see how Duplessis Karifi plays. Having heard Dave Rennie's press conference yesterday, the fact that they gave him some work-ons, they told him where they wanted him to improve, and it was around the post-tackle technical and the excellence around that.

0: try.
1: Yeah.
0: For example.
1: That'd be fantastic.
0: But the balance of the team just feels good.
1: Feels good. One player that we know what we're going to get from, in fact, probably the form player at the moment, is Jordy Barrett. He's another one that I thought might be spelled.
0: Yeah.
1: You know, you could move Quinn into 12. You've got Antonina Brown or Rico Ioane there, and just give him a spell because he's played a lot of footy this year. We've got the senior season tour coming up. So that was another one I thought.
0: Mm.
1: But we didn't see it. So we've got the team we've got. You said it was controversial. Craig says it's not controversial. It's a good team.
0: Great.
1: You said your take was controversial.
0: Well, I thought it might be because, you know, the same reaction you say, there's a lot of similar to you, like, why aren't some players being rested? Why isn't Jacob being given a go? Why isn't Duplessis Corifi starting? Seems to be a popular take still. Why is Cortez Ratama being used as the backup halfback? Like, there's enough opportunities and talking points out of this from both a short and long term perspective. At the end of the day, there's only 23 jerseys though. Like, it's not a give it a go day. Like, it's still a Bledisloe Cup match against Australia.
1: Yeah.
0: And they'll want to win the series 2-0.
1: Yeah, yeah, and those are all very fair points. Another story that grabbed my attention this morning was what Ryan Fox isn't doing on the DP World Tour in India this weekend. Do you know what he's not doing?
0: What?
1: Putting a driver in his bag.
0: Wow.
1: So this course, we had Dave Bileski on Wednesday. Yeah, he said that this course is really, really narrow. And it's really punishing if you don't get

0: golfers didn't finish their rounds.
1: Okay. Arnie Tony's texted through on 8833. So does this mean the selectors are saying Bodie's going to another World Cup then?
0: Maybe. And at the end of the day, I think experience counts for a lot of things. And it's... I mean, I haven't sat and tried to make an all-black squad. I don't know how many people actually would have so far, but you'd think it's, you know, one of those players, one of those, a Bowden Barrett, a Josh Jacomb, maybe throw in like a midfielder or an outside back as well, is going to end up missing the World Cup next year. And it's, what do you put more weight on? Is it experience like a Bowden Barrett? And how often did we hear during rugby's greatest rivalry Bowden's being amazing off the field and Ruben Love talking up their relationship, for example? Is that intangible impact greater than someone like a Josh Jacomb, who, with all due respect, will be a fourth choice first five at a World Cup next year?
1: It's a good point. It's a good point. Keen to get your thoughts. 8833. Plenty more for you to get up to date with the latest sports news, results, interviews, opinions, podcasts, and more. 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Those are your headlines with PGG Rights and Turf, the specialist behind high performance playing surfaces where premiership dreams are made. It is 9:15 when we come back. We catch up with the man who called all those games over in South Africa on the greatest rivalry tour. It is Jeff McTainch.
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4: You're on Sport Nation Mornings with Rick and Chappie, and we head to Auckland Airport in the Koru Lounge, where the voice of the greatest rivalry tour, Jeff McTainsh, awaits. Morning, Jeff. How you doing?
5: G'day, lads. I'm good, thanks. A couple of coffees deep, so all set to go. Flying off to Sydney this morning and looking forward to Bledisloe too, particularly after what we saw at Eden Park. Can't wait to see what the All Blacks have up their sleeve next.
6: What are their offerings for Kai this morning, Jeff?
5: What have they got? They've got these scrambled eggs. They've got a bit of bacon. They've got those wee Kramski sausages, which are being hoovered up left, right, and centre. So they're having to bring a couple of extra trays out. But I'm just on the coffees this morning. Actually, I've got a bit of a crook gut. So I think it was a bit of a pad tie I had last night through the Dodgers. So yeah. I'm just trying to keep things on an even keel before I get on a 3-hour flight to Sydney.
4: Yeah, fair. You don't want to be getting up too often. Let's talk some rugby, mate. Let's talk some rugby. That All Blacks team came out for the second test yesterday. Any surprises for you? Did you think there'd be more changes, or was it what you expected?
5: No, I didn't think there'd be more changes. Look, I think the changes we've seen, like Fabian Holland coming back in, and I think that was probably a good thing in some ways. Like, I've liked what Dave Rennie's been doing with this team in that respect. You know, he hasn't been afraid to say to guys, you're not quite there, or this guy deserves an opportunity. You need to come back next week and show us what you've got. So I do like that about how they're selecting this team. But and equally, a guy like George Bauer gets an opportunity as well, and Josh Morby comes onto the wing. So a few tweaks, a few injury enforced changes as well. But as I say, I kind of like the ethos and the thinking behind how they're playing it with selection at the moment. But the thing for me that I'm really looking forward to seeing tomorrow night in Sydney is just how this bench plays. I mean, it's exciting, and how much time indeed they get. Do they get 25 minutes? Do they bring guys on earlier in the second half as well? You know, Courtney is ultimate. It's a big opportunity for him, depending on how much time he gets. He, you know, obviously was shaded by Kyle Preston, I think it'd be fair to say, on the tour of South Africa for that second halfback spot behind Cam Royard. So interested to see how he plays. All of Wellington, the Wellington region, Hurricanes fans rejoice. Duplessy Kurofi gets his crack, and it's just an amazing story to see him come back. And I'm sure we'll touch more on him coming back into the side. But great for Dupes, and obviously also Timothy Tavatavanawa. Look, there's a lot of fans. He's got a legion of fans. We know what he can do with ball in hand. He's a game changing player, and I just wondered if actually on the tour of South Africa as well, like, yes, 3-1 in the end, great win at Ellis Park to start that, but I just wondered, you know, whether we needed to take a few more punts on guys that, yeah, sure, like a Ricky Yoni might have some, as Dave Rennie has said, some defensive frailties compared to a guy like Anton Leonard-Brown, but we know what he can do. He's X-factor. And I just wonder sometimes whether it's actually worth the crack, despite, you know, the fact that this guy might metrically be a little bit behind defensively on another player. We know what he can do with ball in hand. You've got to start playing some of those guys. So, as I say, I circle around. I think some of the selections, solid. He's maintained the consistency of this group, but like I say, it's good to see some of those guys get a crack and some of those names on the bench.
6: All right, let's talk about a few of those inclusions then. Tavatavanawa, you mentioned there's going to be a lot of happy fans there. I know you're a big fan of him. What difference will they want Jim the Difference to make then coming into this team?
5: Well, he can do things on both sides of the ball. You know, we know he can certainly get them over the game line. There was a question mark over his fitness ahead of the international season. I think he started to rectify that. He's looking a bit fitter. He's looking a bit better. I think he's lost some weight, from what I understand, as well. So, you know, so he's doing the things that they've needed him to do in the gym. But we know what he can do over the ball as well. Just like Quinn, you know, he's very good at jackling in that one-on-one situation. He gets the breakdown first. He can pilfer ball. He did that all Super Rugby season. He's been doing it his whole career. So he offers a couple of things, and he also plays, you know, two or three different positions as well. He covers the midfield. He can

0: He can play out in the back as well, on the wing, and as I say, he's essentially a spare loose forward. So you inject him into the contest with a tiring Wallabies team, you know, possibly going backwards at that point in the game, and I think he could run right. So yeah, pleased to see him get an opportunity. I hope he takes it with both hands.
1: Post tackle excellence was apparently the focus for Du Plessis-Karifi, to the point that he's improved it so much he's been sending the selectors videos of him training and improving it in games as well, which I love the nuffiness of that more than anything. You'd think he'll get 20-25 minutes unless there's injuries happening. How does he contain the putting the bit between the teeth and going, right, here's my opportunity to prove a point?
0: Yeah, it's going to be, he's excited. It'll be a balance for him, as you say, depending on how much time he gets. I think he just has to go out and play his natural game, you know, and back himself. And probably he won't have any problem doing that, but probably early on in his All-Black career when he first got his first chance to wear the black jersey, there might have been a little bit of that expectation and that pressure and those sorts of things on his shoulders. But completely, you know, different set of circumstances from now. He's been on the outer, without injury, he may not have made his way back into the All-Black frame this year and indeed ahead of a World Cup. So he's really got nothing to lose, Du Plessis-Karifi, and I think we'll see, you know, I think we'll see a style of play and the reasons that he is a fantastic footballer. We'll see that tomorrow night. Like, you know, if he doesn't quite scrub up, you know, metrically, he won't be looking at those things. He'll be doing what he does best and making his tackles and getting over the ball and trying to win turnover ball against the Wallabies. And I think if the All Blacks can get a roll on first half, and if they can lay some sort of a platform on attack and start, you know, scoring some tries against the Wallabies and getting a bit of a gap on them on the scoreboard, you bring in a guy like Du Plessis, you'll also see his link game as well, which he's obviously so good. He's played a bit midfield this year too, hasn't he? So look, he's well adept at that too. So I think we'll see the best from Du Plessis tomorrow night.
2: I'm glad you brought that up about him playing midfield, because a year ago Steve Devine was on the show talking about how Timothy Tavatavanawai could be selected in the All Blacks as a 6 or a 7 because of the way he jackals. So could we see Tavatavanawai on the side of the scrum and Jim the difference outside of Damien at some point?
0: Mate, like, it's funny actually. I think it was Taylor Johnson and I were talking this year, the head of a commentary somewhere around the country, and we were talking about Timothy and that very fact is that, look, in some international sides, if he's playing for Fiji, you know, he could be on the side of the scrum because he's that good, you know, and we've seen how he's dominated that area of the game in Super Rugby. So, you know, it's not the most far-fetched thing I've heard. But, look, I think all things being equal, if Timothy comes on tomorrow night, I think we'll probably see him in a more conventional position of midfield or wing. But, yeah, look, I think we'll see him stationed. You've got to use a guy like that at first receiver. We've seen them use Caleb Clark in that way. They used him when he was available in South Africa, that way coming around the corner from the short side. So I think it's a wise decision. Draws and defenders, gets you on the gain line, gets you on the front foot early in the phase, in the set. So not a bad idea, and equally, just like Du Plessis, he's going to be hungry, and I think if he gets a decent amount of runway, it'll be devastating.
1: You mentioned that consistency of selection, McTainter, and that's why Jacob apparently didn't get the nod. They considered him apparently, but McKenzie and Barrett get another week together. Firstly, how rough on Josh Jacob, and also what does it say now about this McKenzie Barrett combo, who I'll be honest, I thought were really impressive last week?
0: Yeah, me too. Like, I was in the stands last week just watching as a fan for once, which was quite nice. And you know, I watched the game back later on. But one thing that really impressed me was, I think we can all agree, it was one of the best performances we've seen from Damien McKenzie in a black jersey on attack, the way he ran the cutter, coming around the corner, giving the All Blacks width an attack. But just watching the way Bowden operated from the stands when I was looking down there, focused on him a fair bit, you could just see the columns.
1: Yeah.
0: He's such an astute operator with his communication. And I think it was Mills actually said, was at some stage when we were working together, he said, look, one of the things that worked so well when he was in the All Blacks was that the communication between him and Dan Carter was so efficient. You know, like, you're playing in some stadiums like Cardiff, you can't hear anything. You have to be a professional lip reader. So having good communication in the backfield is so critical to the way your team's going to perform. And yeah, you know,

0: people are going to go bang on. I bloody heard it every week. You hear it a couple of times. Like, oh, he's lost a yard of pace. He's lost this year. But you don't lose experience. Like a heavyweight boxer, you don't lose power, do you? You might lose a little bit of speed. But, you know, Bodie still possesses all those other things that I've seen him play 150 games for the All Blacks. So, yeah, to answer your question, I think it's got to think they keep persevering with that. Yeah, a little bit hard on Josh Jacobs, but he's a young player. He got a bit of a taste of it over in South Africa. His time will come. He'll get more minutes. But, you know, we're just out from World Cup. You know, like, you want guys like Damien, you know, playing in the way and the form he's playing, and you want to keep rewarding that. You know, Bowden, equally, like Du Plessis and others, he's been a bit on the outer, especially in South Africa. So I think for him, for his confidence levels, the way he played Eden Park, come back and you've got to double down on that. You've got to go, okay, well, you know, you come back next week and show us what you got again, and maybe we'll see a bit more on attack from Bowden and Sydney tomorrow night.
1: We're seeing a lot of size in this pack with Scott Barrett and Fabian Holland paired together in the second row. There was a bit of a chat last week when Fabian Holland wasn't there that maybe the All Black selectors didn't think that Holland and Barrett together would work as well because they were too same, but we're seeing them this week. What did you make of that?
0: To be honest, I was quite astonished that he wasn't selected last week, Fabian. But like I say at the start of the chat, I think, you know, kudos to the All Black coaches and Dave Rennie for making some of those hard calls and saying, yeah, you're not quite there, or we think Josh Lord is a better fit this week. It just creates an internal competition that you know, guys need. And I like the combination. I mean, like, they lost three lineouts last week. I think they were 67% at that area set piece in the first half. I think it fined up to around 80 at the end of the game. So one area set piece they need to brush up on is the line out, and we know that that Fabian provides great service there. So him with Scooter, yeah, both powerful lock forwards as well. So it provides a good engine behind that front row too. So look, I think the big thing is, like, Fabian's a class player, class young player. He's got many years ahead of him in an All Black jersey. But like I say, much like I'm keen to see how the bench plays, I'm keen to see how guys like Fabian come back into the fold after being, you know, sitting a week out and seeing how it performs. But I think it'd be great. And equally for Scott Barrett to come back in and, you know, a couple of games under the belt for Taranaki, and then to perform like that after 10 months out of the game was amazing to see and fantastic. And, you know, so looking forward to seeing those guys link up.
1: On the Wallaby side of things, it must be a commentator's dream come true when you have Aidan Ross, former All Black, get named in the starting side for the Wallabies, right? There's plenty of fodder for you there to get stuck into pre-game and to fill those lulls and those resets for the scrum.
0: Yeah, good on Aidan. You know, good Chiefs man, and seeing him get an opportunity to come up against the All Blacks again, yeah, it's always good to see. And I just have my concerns for that Wallabies team. Like, you pinpoint a moment in a game, and I don't know if you, Rick and Chappy, thought the same last week, but when I was watching that game, I think it was, you know, that it was a few points in at half time. Wallabies come out, they get a penalty, they bang it down inside the All Blacks 22. They got a line out. You're thinking, they score here, they get their noses in front, they get momentum, they get a bit of belief, they get some confidence. Rob Bellatini gets penalised for obstruction. You know, so there are moments, and then we know what happens, you know, the field blacks blow out to 50. So I just have my concerns that the All Blacks are going to be too relentless and too tenacious and too demanding, and they'll get that lead for the Wallabies to hang with them. They tried valiantly last week, Australia, to stay with the All Blacks, but they just couldn't, given the way the All Blacks played, the tempo, as I say, a couple of wayward, two or three wayward lineouts. But it is just an All Blacks team that keeps coming at you, and particularly the way our loose forwards played last week. I mean, it was astonishing. You know, some of the work and the carry from the likes of Lucko and Satiti. I mean, Lucko was just phenomenal. It was one of the best games I've seen him play. And it's what the All Blacks have needed. So my concern is the Wallabies need to keep counter-punching. They need to keep scoring points. You give the All Blacks a lead and you let that lead start compounding, you're going to be lost in the woods. And, you know, you've got Declan Meredith coming. And I know he started the bulk of the games for the Brumbies this year. I know he's playing with Ryan Lonergan, who he plays with at the Brumbies. So you could argue that, you know, there's familiarity there in the 9-10 role. But for me, for the Wallabies, you've got to get the... When you're playing against an All Black team like this, you need to look in your own squad and go, okay, where's our X factor? And the X factor for them is in midfield. It's Joseph Akuso-Suaalii. He needs the ball in his hand as much as he can get, and that's going to be the same next year for Mark Nwaganituasi when he comes into the Wallabies. They're going to have to just try and get him the ball any way they can. Not dissimilar to how it was back in the day when Jonah was in the All Blacks. Like, you've got to.

0: find your trump card. And I just think the Wallabies might be down on a few of those, unfortunately. Ben Donaldson, they're going to miss him, his direction around the park. Yeah, they'll battle manfully again in the forwards and the loose forwards like they always do, particularly with a world-class loose trio. But I just think, again, man for man, I think they'll be outmatched tomorrow night by the All Blacks.
1: All right. Where are those areas of improvement then? Because we saw them off the back of three test losses last week. Where can the All Blacks go to another level tomorrow then?
0: Well, obviously, line out. I mean, they just firm up the set piece even more. And so I think Fabian is going to make a difference there. I think they're going to have a good night at set piece in the line out. And again, probably, and I think they gave away, seven penalties last week. They're just going to want to refine, mate. Just refine those areas, not give away silly penalties. Discipline around the breakdown is going to be key. And I think all those things that we saw off the back of South Africa, and I get what Anoka talked about, he said, look, we've got a lot of information out of that tour. And that tour, they're going to be wanting to rectify a lot of those things right up to the World Cup next year. Whether they go through this, the rest of this year unbeaten, they're still going to be looking at those things and go, how do we get better? How do we improve our percentages? And so I think for the All Blacks, it's continually, high ball was pretty good last week. But we have to bear in mind also the opposition we're playing, and it's not to be disrespectful to Australia, but it wasn't the Springboks, and we also, I think, as a rugby public and a fan base, need to be aware of that too, that when the All Blacks put 50 on an Australian side like that, it fell apart. We need to be mindful of the fact that, hey, it's not the best team in the world. It's not that champion Springbok side. So yeah, for me, it's tightening up all of those areas, discipline, set piece, and then having a go. Damien had a go last week. Came around the corner. They got the width. They got the ball wide. So that's what we want to see from the All Blacks. Bit of heads-up footy. It doesn't always have to be, overly structured. We know how good they play and broken play. So I really want to see that, them having a crack, backing themselves. But those other areas of the game need to be tight.
2: Jeff, appreciate you coming on and giving us some insight, mate. Travel safe. Stay away from the pad ties and have a great call.
3: Cheers, lads. We'll talk soon.
2: Jeff McTainch with us, 23 away from 10. Jeffy, what are the markets looking like?
1: Well, as you'd expect, very one-sided. All Blacks $1.27. Australia $3.50. The point start is 9.5. I thought it might be a bit higher than that based on last week's performance. Maybe that's a bit of Sydney coming into it. New Zealand 1-12, $2.90. New Zealand 13+, $2.20, though, which is interesting that the point starts 9.5 and yet you're getting less value for 13+.
2: Yeah, I mean, I think last week we had Steve Devine on and he suggested the draw at halftime and then the All Blacks to win, and he was close, all right? It was 17-14 at halftime. So maybe we look at that again this week.
1: Thankfully, he wasn't correct because he would have made us look like an absolute pair of fools, wouldn't he? Will Jordan and Morby, both anytime try scorers, has been boosted to 320. Mackenzie, Roygaard or Peter Larkey, first try scorer, 550. Jordy Barrett, first, second or third try scorer, New Zealand 13+, has been boosted to 13s. And if you think you can nail the margin, Fabian Holland, anytime try scorer, New Zealand 11-20, good coverage there, is boosted to $17 from $13.93.
2: Well, last week, draw halftime, All Blacks win was 21s. Mm. 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
1: Mm. So it has Lockie's been listening to Steve Devine.
2: Yeah, and why wouldn't you? Let's be honest, why wouldn't you? It is 22 away from 10. Your text, 8833. Love to hear from you on the All Blacks, on the Kiwis Kangaroos, and your best bet of the weekend as well. We'll get to more of those after this.
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1: 18 away from 10 o'clock here on Sport Nation Mornings on your Friday. Of course, doing the Friday lock-in today, looking for the best bets of the weekend. What do you reckon? We're going to put five together and then we're going to put $100 betcha bonus cash on it and we will give it away. So if you fancy getting in on that, send us your bet, send us your betcha account number, send us your full name as well. Just like Felix in Dunedin has done, best bet for the weekend, Bradley Slater anytime against Canterbury. He scored three last weekend. We'll go over in a rolling maul for sure.
2: And on the NPC, Kerry says Lucas Casey, anytime try scorers.
1: We've had Lucas Casey every week since the NPC started.
2: Still getting 245 for a guy that's scored that many tries. Okay.
1: That is good. That is good. Another text has come through from Rob, and this is on the Bowden Barrett conversation we had earlier about him at 15, DMAC at 10, and how that might look through to the World Cup. I mean, Jeff McTainch was just with us talking about the communication that Bowden Barrett offers to DMAC from 15. He says, 36 years old at next year's Rugby World Cup at fullback and DMAC at first five. Those two are not steering the All Blacks to a Rugby World Cup victory. They both look great against sixth-ranked Australia, but history tells us Bowden Barrett has lost more tests than any other All Black in 134 years of All Black rugby. That 36 and that 36-year-old backs don't improve, especially at international. Cheers, Rob.
2: Win stats interesting.
1: It is. Because, I mean, he's played a hell of a lot of tests, right? So the more tests you play, the more you're going to, effectively, the more chance you've got to lose more.
2: Yeah, he's played 115. According to the All Blacks website, he's won 120 of those. So 80% win rate.
1: It's not bad.
2: It's 30 losses. I think Sam Whitelock was 22, 23 losses, something like that.
1: Yeah.
2: So he'd be probably the closest. That might be the correct stat, to be honest. And, at the end of the day, like the question around experience v inexperience, like, yeah, 36-year-old Bowden Barrett next year's World Cup, but it's also still, regardless of age, Bowden Barrett, like the experience is there, the knowledge is there. And like I'd love to know who people would rather have coming on the field for a 79th minute penalty to win the All Blacks the World Cup. Would they rather have Bowden Barrett or Josh Jacomb?
1: Like, or Stephen Donald.
2: I'd rather have Bowden Barrett. You know, personally, I'd rather have Bowden Barrett over Josh Jacomb in that situation. That's nothing against Josh Jacomb. It's the experience, it's the mindset, it's the knowing how to be clutch in those enormous games with more than 150 games of experience. So,
1: yeah, so I mean, sometimes, I think what you're saying is sometimes how quick you are between the ears is more important than how quick you are between the touchlines.
2: Totally. And yeah, it's like what McTainch was saying about boxers, right? They might lose the speed, but they've still got the power and the finesse a lot of the time. So I still think there's enormous value to this All Black side for Bowden Barrett being part of, you know, whether it be starting at fullback, on the bench, or just part of a wider squad.
1: Rev will tell you power is the last thing that goes with a boxer.
2: There you go.
1: Yeah, trust me. You don't get lippy in the office. Trust me, oh, on that front.
2: Wouldn't dare.
1: Would not dare. Keep your text rolling through, 8833. I'd love to hear from you, Craig. Best bet of the weekend. I don't know if you've heard of this horse, but Randwick tomorrow, race 7, number 1, your King Rising, I think it is, at $1.50.
2: Your King is rising.
1: Your King is rising. There you go.
2: Look, Kay and Rising should be winning tomorrow. The weather, as we discussed yesterday with Nick Quinn out of Ventana, Victoria, is going to be the enormous factor there. I think you're probably getting a little bit more value elsewhere in that race with a place or top four or top five finish than Kay and Rising at $1.50.
1: Yeah, well, I mean, Zach Purton's on there, right? And he's one of the top jockeys in the world. Probably the other guy with that claim to that title is riding, what, the fourth or fifth favourite, J-Mac, with Jolly Star. So, yeah, one to look at. A couple of other texts. We should have won. The Ponga injury is big. Pete from Cambridge on the league. And loved the game last night. I remember listening to a commentator on your station yesterday saying the Kiwis could only beat the Aussies once. Well, let's get that done to the final.
2: It's a

0: great point. And Damo says, Kiwis were very dominant at times, but very clunky, expected in their first game. They'll get better, although so will Australia. They were lucky to win, but no pictures on a scoreboard. Yeah, I don't think Kiwis fans, I mean, not my place to tell people how to feel, but I don't think Kiwis fans will feel too aggrieved by it. They'll be disappointed and it'll be ashamed, but I think they can take a lot of heart out of that. And there's some players that will be tired as well, having played very deep into the NRL playoffs. The maybe other side of that, though, is that wasn't a first-choice Kangaroos team, apparently, according to...
1: They had the C-grade fullback, didn't they? Because Tedesco wasn't available.
0: Yeah. I don't know, man. Like, there's something still... It might be naivety more than anything. Something still about me thinks that the Kiwis going to win the World Cup.
1: Yeah, okay. All right. Well, I like your take. I like your positivity. We're looking for your best bets on 8833. We're going to give you ours with the Betcha Battle Multi next.
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0: 7 away from 10, time for your Betcha Battle. Multi-Betcha brings social betting all into one app. R18, bet responsibly. 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Chappie, what do you got?
1: How'd you go yesterday?
0: Not well, because the Dodgers lost again. They're 0-3 now in that series. They're on the brink of the dynasty being over. It's been very, very quiet from Brian this morning, it's got to be said. And then I had Leo Messi to score.

0: $1.64. And at the Rugby League World Cup, you're getting $1.68 for Tonga to beat England.
1: Yeah, I've actually gone on that as well in mine, but I've gone, I'm more effusive, shall we say. I've gone Tonga 13 plus. That English side does not impress me at all. They've made some really weird calls. Mm. And Brian McDermott, who's the head coach, has been working as an assistant coach in the NRL all season, so hasn't even been up in England watching things.
0: Yeah.
1: Wakefield win the whole thing. Not one Wakefield player in the England squad. And the guy with the most try assists this season at halfback, with 42, I think it was, doesn't get selected. And Jake Connor, like, makes, there's a lot of head scratching, makes no sense to me. So I think England get absolutely pantsed here by that Tongan side. That Tongan side looks good. So you're getting $3.60 Tonga 13 plus, which, yeah, I think is overs.
0: Yeah, big time.
1: I'm also going, doubling down on the football this weekend. EPL, Hull, one of the fairy tale stories in the Premier League, full on bottom of the league, haven't won yet. You're getting $2.10 Hull or the draw. You can get about $5.50 on Hull just to win, right? So I'm taking $2.10 on Hull or the draw against Fulham. And in the A-League, it's the Sydney Derby tonight to kick things off. Both teams to score at $1.57 is pretty safe. Put all that together, it's $11.68, and you can boost it to $12.78. What did yours come to?
0: $8.87 or $9.58 with a boost from your toolbox.
1: There you go. 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R18, bet responsibly. Coming up in the next hour, we'll talk rugby again with Anna Richards, the new selector of the Black Ferns, independent selector. Talk to her about that role, how it came about, how the Black Ferns are looking, what she expects against France at FMG Stadium this weekend. Britt Graham's going to join us. We'll talk harness racing, and we'll have mass sport clippings for you as well. And football fans, with the A-League kicking off tonight and both New Zealand teams home over the weekend, after 11, we've got you. Danny Hay, former Whites coach, man who was second in charge of Auckland FC. He is at Yokohama F Marinos now. He joins us after 11. We'll have a chat to him and see how he's getting on in Japan.
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0: and Cheppy are driving the conversation. 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
1: Joseph goes quickly and there's the hole again for Mia Anderson. Well, she set up the first one this time. She goes straight up the middle herself. Joseph picking out Anderson. Mia Anderson again cutting up through the middle. Anderson caught him quite fine by Pulu on the shoulder, but it's there for Mikaeli Tu'u. New Zealand goes steaming over the line and New Zealand will come back at them with Duplessis. This time she puts it on the toe. That's a good clearing kick from Duplessis. It's going to sit here chasing herself. Amy Duplessis, what an individual bit of brilliance. Contest in the air is good, but it's still there for the flat. Burns it all. Kick goes the line. She's cut them open. Letty Ianga on the chest. And New Zealand will take the lead through Aisha Letty Ianga.
2: It's just gone 10 o'clock on your Friday morning here on Sport Nation Mornings with Rick and Chappie. Coming your way this hour, Britt Graham on Harness Racing. We've got your Massport clippings and we'll catch up with the newest member of the Black Ferns selection panel in Anna Richards ahead of the Black Ferns first test of three against France at FMG Stadium tomorrow, Chappie. And plenty to like about the direction the Black Ferns are going in at the moment.
3: Yeah, they're just playing exciting footy, right? And we spoke about that when Hannah Porter was on, the head of women's rugby for NZR, is that there's clear identities now with FPC, Opiki. Like, you go back to that Opiki final where Matatu were physical, up the guts, keeping it tight sort of footy, and then you compare that to the Blues, who ended up winning, and they were free-flowing, loose. Yeah, Carlos Spencer's fingerprints written all over, and he's an assistant coach there. And the Black Ferns now are starting to show this different sort of identity under Whitney Hansen, where they want to be expressive. And look at how often they run from inside either their own goal line or inside their own 22, that they want to engage and entertain and probably for themselves as well as the fans play enjoyable and fun rugby. So yeah, with Anna Richards now involved as well, who's certainly a character. We spoke to her throughout the World Cup last year. I'm sure she'll have some thoughts on that as well. So, yeah, looking forward to chatting with her.
2: Yeah, it should be good. That is coming your way shortly. A couple of sports headlines for you. Kalyn Ponga looks like he's got a broken arm, and that could be the end of his Rugby League World Cup after one game last night. The Kiwis going down 24-22 to the Kangaroos in Sydney. That'll be a wait and see, but yeah, hard to see him playing any more part, you'd think.
3: Such a shame, man. Such a shame, not just for the Kiwis, but for this tournament as a whole. There's people who flock to games because they want to watch Caleb.

0: that elusive headgear that kind of slices through and evades defenders, that to not have him, from a Kiwi's perspective, obviously, as well as an attacking threat, but this tournament as a whole, they kind of marketed around players like Kalyn Ponga to lose him in game one.
1: Yeah.
0: I guess, if anything, that's maybe the comfort, is it's game one. Could they potentially, I don't know, I've never broken my arm. Could they have him back for the final?
1: Well, yeah, so it depends how bad the break is, I suppose, right, and where it is. Because remember, Dylan Watini Zalesniak broke his shoulder blade, didn't he? And then he was back within 5 weeks. And that feels like something that's going to take way more impact than, say, if it's a forearm break or a wrist break or something.
0: Yeah.
1: So, yeah, it'd be interesting to see what they do. But then, of course, you're also going to have Newcastle going, well, do we want him running around in a World Cup when he could be going and having surgery or rehabbing this earlier and be back for preseason around one of the NRL next year? You know, so there are those things to take into account as well.
0: Well, we'll hear from Stacey Jones later this hour in your news clippings with Mazsport talking about various aspects from that game, including Kalyn Ponga, so I'm sure he gave an update.
1: Now, another big name is not at the Rugby League World Cup, but was a big part of that Roosters team this year. Mark Marky Mark. Yeah, love him. I thought he was going to play for the Wallabies at the next World Cup, but Leskis doesn't sound that confident, does he?
0: Well, Daily Telegraph had something on Tuesday that he's weighing up Fiji as an option as well. I mean, is that just trying to drive the price up, potentially?
1: Maybe.
0: A lot of the conversation of him going back to rugby union, though, was he wanted to play for Australia at a home World Cup. Yeah. And it's a once-in-a-lifetime opportunity. So why would you change that now all of a sudden?
1: Well, I mean, we had news coming out this week that Jake White, the former World Cup-winning Springbok coach, is now going to take over the Fijian team as coach. Is that enough? What's he bringing with him?
0: He hardly coached exciting teams, Jake White.
1: Well,
0: wants to win games 12-9, sure.
1: That's part of it. We talked about this and said maybe this is a marrying, you know, how styles make fights, as they say. You've got all that natural flair of the Fijian game with a guy who can add some pragmatism to set piece and up front. Could it be a perfect marriage?
0: I don't know, man.
1: You're not buying it, are you?
0: Nah. Like, if it was someone that was really exciting as a coach, sure. But look, Jake White, successful coach, good on him. Doesn't exactly scream Noongani Swase's style of play, does he?
1: No. I mean, he doesn't. But that's my whole point, right? You know, it could be a meeting of styles. It could work.
0: I think it's honestly just creating storyline and maybe trying to drive the price up. I think we'd all be very surprised if he is not playing for Australia at the World Cup next year.
1: Yeah, 100% I'd be surprised. But I'm more surprised that publicly it's been questioned that if he will.
0: Well, that's because there was a story in Australian media on Tuesday. That's why he's being questioned about it.
1: Yeah. The fact that that story exists is what amazes me, to be honest. I thought it was a done deal.
0: So did I, to be honest, until that story came out on Tuesday. Yeah. I don't think you'll be playing for Fiji at the World Cup.
1: No. Okay, let's leave that there. A couple of texts that have come through. Why isn't there a mutual ref in the game last night?
0: Oh, we're not starting this, are we? We're not starting the ref conspiracy,
1: Adam
0: are we?
1: G's probably the best ref in the game.
0: That's
1: at the moment.
0: That's exactly what I was about to say.
1: So,
0: because you want the best ref.
1: And did he make any calls that went against the Kiwis?
0: Nope.

0: Vidamo.
1: Exactly. Got a wrist issue? Get a big, stupid wrist guard. Coming to you now. Thanks, Dave. I keep your text rolling through for the Friday lock-in as well. It is 10:08 when we come back. We're going to catch up with independent selector for the Black Ferns and former Black Fern herself, Anna Richards.
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9: Welcome back. 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Still plenty to unpack and plenty to argue about. Let's get back into it.
10: You're on Sport Nation Mornings with Rick and Chappie, and the latest member of the Black Ferns camp joins us now. Anna Richards, independent selector, but you've kind of been in this role for a while, haven't you, unofficially? Good morning.
11: Good morning, guys. Great to hear from you. Yeah, I've been really lucky enough to be working with the Black Ferns and Whitney and her crew since January in an unofficial capacity, but really nice to get it over the line and be there now as an official.
12: Well, what does that informal role look like, Anna?
11: Honestly, pretty much like the formal role will go forward.
12: Just a flash title now.
11: Just a flash title, but no.
10: Expense account.
11: Unfortunately not.
12: Oh,
11: that would have been nice, but they do send a little bit of money my way, so I'm very happy about that. But yeah, just to officially get it over the line. But it just revolves around me going into camp, looking at the players, offering my opinion to the other selectors, seeing, you know, just recently I did a lot of work through FPC looking at the talent that's coming through and looking at our depth chart and what's on offer, because in reality it's not just this year. We've got a plan for 3 years and there's a World Cup coming up, there's the Lions next year, so there's some really exciting things happening.
12: Now, we spoke to you when you were away for the World Cup last year a couple of times, and I'm going to ask this with my tongue pressed very, very firmly against my cheek here, Anna. Was there a moment of sobriety when you thought, I want to get involved in this team?
11: Given I played 20 years for the Black Ferns and I loved every minute and I kind of stayed for 20 years because I loved it too much, any way I could be involved and help this team, I'd love to, and I love being involved in the team. So when Whitney offered me the opportunity or talked to me originally about it, it was like, mate, just let me know what I can do to help.
12: Nice.
10: Yeah, one of the things that stood out to me that I kind of you know, set up and went. I think there's a really good sign for New Zealand rugby going forward and the Black Ferns program going forward is that Whitney Hansen wanted someone like you involved in this capacity because you're a very, Sumo Stevenson, who works with us on the Breakfast Show, said to me, you're one of the greatest untapped minds in New Zealand rugby. When

0: comes to rugby, and you obviously know what you want to do. You know you've coached at this level before as well. So Whitney wants to be challenged. She wants other ideas and she wants other voices. How is that relationship?
1: I've known Whitney for a while. She was obviously the hub manager and the HBU manager down in Canterbury, and that's my role up this way. So we always tended to trade ideas and help each other out. And she was coaching Canterbury around the same time I was coaching Auckland as an assistant. So I've always admired Whitney and what she does and how she goes about her task. So I was really happy when she approached me with the idea of becoming a selector and helping out in that space.
2: Anna, some people might find that a bit puzzling, the whole trading of ideas when you're coaching or affiliated with opposition teams. But how important has that sharing of IP and knowledge been to the growth of women's rugby in New Zealand, do you think?
1: Whitney and I have been involved with women's rugby for a long time, and it's not supported like it is, you know, today. Like this year alone, NZRU have put through $33 million, which is, something like a 300% increase. But we're from the day where we had to kind of scrape and go around blind corners and to get help from other people in this area and share IP, I think was super important for the growth of women's rugby back in the day.
2: Let's look at this team then. How close are you as selectors, how close is Whitney to knowing her first choice team? When you look at the team that's been named this week to play France, and when you take into account the return of Rohe?
1: Yeah, I think Whitney's had a pretty settled 23 this year, but she's given a lot of opportunities across the board. I think too, Whitney's pretty savvy and the other selectors, in that they realise sometimes the opposition you play are a bit different, so that might change the makeup of your team. And obviously you've got to deal with injuries along the way, so the likes of Rohe not being able to play in that Northern Tour kind of presented an opportunity for Hannah King to actually really flourish. And you saw her playing in that England side and she played really well. I think it would be great to see Rohe back. And obviously she's coming off an injury, so she probably wouldn't have been looking to play 80 minutes. So that's why you'll see her on the bench there.
2: Where would you like to see those selection conversations become a bit tougher? Because obviously Rue's going to walk into that starting role a lot of the time, but as you say, the development of Hannah King, we've seen Renee Holm play a bit of first five as well. From the outside though, Anna, Hooker maybe feels a bit light behind Georgia Ponsonby. Not sure who the third halfback is behind Tara Turner and Maya Joseph. Where would you like to see there be a bit more depth?
1: I think we always want to have tough conversations, and you want more depth. But I suppose we'd be looking to try and garner more depth in the front row. More importantly, pop. It was great to see Nongo Tavaki get an opportunity over overseas, and now she's in the team this week. So she's a young up and coming prop. I think behind Georgia you've got Atlanta and Vicky, who are both very good hookers, so we're looking not too bad there. But you always want to look at a depth of, you know, 4, 5, 6, because you never know when injuries are going to hit. Remember the All Blacks in 2011, and they went to something like 5-10. You can never be comfortable.
0: Yeah.
1: I think it's that game driving, we want to see more development in that area of our game drivers in 9, 10, 15s. But look, you're always going to have some players who walk into positions. But don't be worried. There have been some really deep conversations about selections this year.
0: Yeah, I mean, if it wasn't for that injury crisis, though, we wouldn't have had that fantastic piece of New Zealand cinema in the kick, would we, Anna? So, I mean, you know, there are silver linings everywhere. It feels like our top-tier players play as much Blackfield, play as many tests every year as they do Super Games. And I would imagine in terms of looking to develop that next tier of players and develop depth across the board, as a selector, you would want a bigger competition from a Super Opaki point of view. Is that something that's been in conversations with you, Whitney, with the higher ups at NZR?
1: Oh, that's not an area that I have conversations about. But as you know, as a selector, you always want your players to be playing more and harder games, because that's where you grow and you learn. But you know, Opaki this year, for the first time, went full-time. So it's the only full-time domestic competition in the world, which is a huge development for us this year. The Black Ferns are playing 11 tests this year, which they've never had before. So there's more and better games, and I think that's what's been the massive, has been the biggest development this year, is better quality games and more games for the players to play and develop in. So I think it's super exciting.
0: Yeah, I think it's really exciting. I mean, we just had the Ferns come back from up north, lost, of course, that last test to the English with that intercept try, trying to win the game rather than settling for the draw, which I think, you know, most rugby fans want to see. But where do you think the gap is, you know, good points, bad points, from Southern Hemisphere rugby versus Northern Hemisphere rugby at the moment? Where do we need to catch up, and where do you think we're ahead?
1: Well, I think if you look back on that game, the three games in the Northern Hemisphere, I think we acquitted ourselves really well. I thought there's been massive strides made in our physical development and our strength and ability to actually win the collisions, which was probably not where it should have been, say, 3 years ago. But I felt, rather than England winning that game, we lost it. We probably had a lot more chances than they did, especially in that first half. And yeah, I mean, that last pass was a killer, but if it had gone to hand, we would have scored down the other end. So I think with the amount of games we're playing now, and the girls are probably sitting at the back of 3 to 4 years, I think it's their fourth year full time, the training's really paying off, and I think we can only get better, you know, especially if we're going to have the games that they're planning for the next 2 to 3 years leading into the 2029 World Cup.
2: On that note of getting better then, Anna, ahead of this first match tomorrow, 3:05, Black Ferns France at FMG Stadium Waikato, the first test of three against France, which is fantastic, first of all, to see a three-test series against the same opposition for the Black Ferns. Where are those opportunities to improve, do you think, not just tomorrow, but throughout this series?
1: Yeah, I think, and it's small improvements, to be honest. The small improvements are, you know, being consistent in our positioning around the pitch, being consistent in our process. Like, when you get to a test level, it's the small mistakes that kill you, or the penalties, you know, 2 to 3 penalties in a row you tend to get scored against. So it's cleaning those areas up. But, you know, I think the team that's been selected is hugely exciting. There's some young talent. There's a few old heads in there as well. I think France will be better for the games they've had recently. You know, we struck them in Lyon, their first game back, you know, from the off-season. So I think they'll be a lot better for that. And it's going to be a really good game this weekend.
0: Yeah, looking forward to that, Anna, and look forward to seeing your influence pay off on the Ferns over the next little while as well, mate. Appreciate you coming on. Have a great weekend, and good luck at FMG, eh?
1: Hey, thanks, guys. Great talking to you.
0: Yeah, big weekend in footy. Of course, not just the Bledisloe, but the Black Ferns. First of three tests against the French as well in the WXV Global Series, Chappie. And it has been interesting how much the Black Ferns, I think, and Anna referred to it there. You go back to the World Cup that we hosted here in, what was that, 23? And how the Black Ferns...
2: 22.
0: 22, sorry. And the Black Ferns...

0: Hawkins needed to basically just get the ball out of the forwards and spin it wide every opportunity when it came to playing the big Northern Hemisphere teams, because they really couldn't compete physically. Like when it came to the scrum time and the maul time, that's where they were getting owned. They've turned that around and it's a lot more equal now.
1: Yeah, and you need that proper forward foundation, right, to allow those outside backs to shine. And it's where the All Blacks probably excel, is when they have that, and it's where the Black Ferns are now excelling as well, as those really, like, Georgia Ponsonby has been enormous so far this season for the Black Ferns. And that's why I asked her there about where would you like a little bit more depth, because as they saw with first five, with Ruhei De Mantz, that as soon as she goes down injured, it presents an opportunity for someone like a Hannah King to come in. But you need to see, who's your second, who's your third, who's your fourth, have that contingency plan in place so that if it does happen, then you have got that opportunity there. So creating that depth, I think, is going to be a massive area for Anna Richards. And she watches so much rugby and knows the game, knows FPC, knows club, knows super opicky, knows where the young talent is coming from, where the more experienced heads who maybe haven't had that crack could potentially come into this team. But she must just love now, having previously almost being forced to share notes with someone like Whitney Hansen, to now be working together at a time when there are 30,000 women and girls playing rugby in Aotearoa. Like,
0: yeah.
1: That's so cool.
0: It is. And another thing that's a bit of a quirk, right? And it struck me during that chat how different the men's and women's games are, right? For us, we talk about Super Rugby first and foremost, and that's where players find form, that's where players get noticed and get put into the All Blacks.
1: Mm.
0: But with Super Rugby, Opeki is only four teams. They play each other home and away, right? So that's six games, and then maybe a semi-final, final. You might get, if you win it, you play the Aussie team.
1: Mm.
0: Our top players, our Black Ferns, are actually playing more Test Rugby than they're playing Super Rugby. So it kind of flips the other way, in a way, to
1: learning on the job.
0: Learning on the job, yeah. It's quite a different experience.
1: Yeah, which must be a bit of a challenge as well for someone like Whitney Hansen, that maybe there are players that she wants to pick who aren't quite up to speed, but it's such a small window. Like, it is a sprint rather than a marathon for a lot of these players with Opeki to get up to speed and to prove their credentials. It's why FPC, I think, is still so important to the women's game, is allowing those, like Grace Brooker, for example, who missed out on the Black Ferns for a while. Amazing story of going and playing overseas as well in the AFL, but then came back to FPC and dominated FPC. Then that allows her to come back into this Black Ferns side. And while she's not playing this weekend, I'm sure she'll still be, learning on the fly, picking up different aspects and playing under Whitney Hansen as well. So, yeah, it's such a cool time for women's rugby, eh?
0: It is. It's really cool. And they're big favourites against France too, probably a little more than I thought they would be. It's $5 plays $1.15.
1: Which is probably an example of where the Black Ferns have come, right?
0: Yeah.
1: They've, under Whitney Hansen, not only are they playing exciting rugby, but they are dominating games as well.
0: There's another game this weekend in the women's international space, which I found quite interesting, the market, Australia against Scotland.
1: Mm.
0: Australia $1.07. Scotland is $7.50, right? The line is -22.5.
1: Get on that.
0: Get on that. I looked at it because I was like, that can't be right. Last time the Black, and I know this isn't an exact science.
1: No.
0: But the last time the Black Ferns played Australia, they won 66-19. Last time they played Scotland, they won 66-14. It's a 5-point difference.
1: As you say, not an exact science, but it's at least a good or a rough idea of the differences there.
0: Yeah, yeah, exactly. So, yeah, $1.87, Scotland +22.5. I don't mind that.
1: I actually really like that. That's good picking there, mate.
0: Yeah.
1: It's very...
0: Dug that one out, mate. Dug
1: very
0: that one
1: observant.
0: Out. We'll put that up our sleeve if we need it for our Friday lock-in. We're looking for your best bets of the weekend on 8833. Flick them through, and if you want to be in to win $100, bet your bonus cash, put on the five legs we choose, then include your bet, your account number and your name as well. It is 10:30 when we come back. We're talking harness racing with Brooke Graham.
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0: 25 away from 11. Time to talk harness racing with Brett Graham. How you doing, BG? You feeling pretty good after that Kangaroos win last night, mate?
1: Three words for you boys. Aussie, Aussie, Aussie. How about them?
0: Well, that's more than three words.
1: No, the Aussie bit.
2: Anyway, bumper 13 race card at Eddington, BG. We will start with race 8, the Canterbury Classic. Marketplace is the clear $1.75 favourite. Looked good on return last month. Lazarus Effect is $3.30 and trialled well apparently a month ago after a month.

0: off, but the money has come for Republican Party, open at 27s into 21s. Are we encouraging punters to follow the money here for the reigning horse of the year, even if it is for a place or a top four?
1: Yeah, I think so. Should the money have come for him? I thought that was a crazy price around who has genuinely been our best horse for the last 12 to 18 months here in New Zealand. There's no denying that at this level. He's just tried and true. He won this race last year. Yes, he was third up, but he still was able to get the job done. In fact, I believe he's looking for his third Canterbury Classic tonight. I thought he was excellent fresh up. Off 20 metres, he copped a pretty nasty check at the start, then had to breeze. And yes, his condition probably told late, but it was always going to. He had a lengthy break, probably the longest of his career leading into this preparation. He now meets the young guns on equal marks, so that's a big key. And four horses like, probably more so Marketplace, but even the Lazarus Effect to some degree, this is a massive test for them and probably the first that they've experienced sort of a really congested, jam-packed front row. Republican Party's been there and done that. That won't bother him. So I think he's a great top two, top three play. You can even play top four around him for $1.90, which I think is certainly one to include into your expectations. But yeah, I think he was well over the odds. I still think he's over the odds. I think he can win the race. Marketplace is the horse to beat. But yes, this is a big test for him tonight. Can he deal with the mental pressure of what's going to transpire at the start?
0: Yeah, I'm certainly going to be putting Republican Party in some sort of a multi. Race 10 is the Group 3 Canterbury Park Trotting Cup. Clear top twos here with Higher Power at 220, meant to be as $5. Both out of the Purden Phelan stable. Hillbilly Blues is 11s and is a Group 1 winner, but still finding his feet this time in. And Tactical Bid pays $8.50 and continues to step up for the Williamson Barn. With Scott Phelan moving to meant to be, what does that suggest when you also look at Higher Power's brilliant form of late?
1: Well, it was my job for the box seat boost runner this week, and I was really keen on Higher Power, and therefore he is the chosen one. 210 is the current price, but you can grab under the futures tab and gambling responsibly, of course, a box seat boost of 270 on Higher Power, and I think that's a great play. He's just in the absolute zone at the moment. His two wins up north have been clinical. He's just been really dominant. And he brings that form south tonight, and he's a massive player. Yes, it's a different setup. He has to travel away from home. So there's a couple of queries as such, but I think on what we see and what we've seen so far this preparation, he is a genuine Dominion contender, and if that's the case, he should be getting the job done. In regards to his stablemate meant to be, he has to overcome the unruly position, but he's sort of on his own off 10 metres, and he stepped as well as he has last time out, so he's certainly getting the hang of the standing start caper. Hillbilly Blues is a big question mark horse. This time 12 months ago, he was sort of the heir apparent in this group. He went on to win the National Trot. But since then, we just haven't seen the best of him. Two runs back this preparation, a mistake fresh up, a pretty plain performance last time out. He heads south. Maybe a mental refresh will be as good as anything for Hillbilly Blues, because he just seems to be going through the motions at the moment, but the blinds go on tonight. So he's the horse with the potential for the most rapid improvement. But I think from what we've seen so far, Higher Power should be really hard to beat.
0: And then race 9 has Franco Lomu as the 270 favourite. Almost topple Jamal 2 starts ago. War Party is 550 into 440 and is on Southern Debut after an outstanding northern form so far. What do you make of Nazare, though, who's had a fantastic spring, 4 wins in 5 and $9.50 and $3, BG?
1: Yeah, there's been some support for him as well, Nazare. He's been a firmer, no doubt. This is a really good race. And Jamal, I guess, stifles this three-year-old crop at the moment. But when he's not in these races, it's so incredibly open. And there's a great bunch just behind him. I think headed by Franco Lomu at the moment. I know he was nosed out for second last week chasing home Jamal, but he was involved in a really quick lead time and probably not something that he's done a lot in his career. So I thought all things being equal, he was pretty brave. The big query is the inside of the second row tonight and where he lands, but I think it could work out perfectly for him. He follows out the southerner in Cruz Maguire, who broke the Invercargill three-year-old track record there last Thursday, basically in second gear. He was incredible there last week. So looking forward to seeing how he goes first time at Addington. But if he leads, Franco Lomu's on his back, then he's incredibly dangerous, even from three fence. He's got such good speed. War Party just continues to get better and better. And Nazarite, he's just a big boy who has no idea what he's doing at the moment, but I think in time he's really going to make the grade. Even last week at the short odds, he sort of hit the front, stargaze, then went again. So I'm looking forward to him sort of in stronger company. A lot of times this campaign, because he's been the dominant force, he probably hasn't really needed to focus, but tonight he'll have to. His first look around Addington, I think the big track will help him as well.
0: Race 11 is an absolute beauty at the top. Questions over Arafura Ferrer's fitness, if anything, at 2:35 after returning 3 weeks ago. Did beat Stella Rouge on that occasion, though. Jolly Roger, Princess Gracie are also nice horses, but this is an obvious Cornella, isn't it?
1: Okay.
0: Talk me out of it.
1: No, I am tipping them to run 1-2, but I'm not sure if it's quite that straightforward. Seven-horse field, intermediate lineup, all of these horses are sort of capable of running time. So a lot's going to come down to luck in running, and they've probably both got sticky enough barrier draws in 5 and 7 respectively. I am leaning towards Stella Rouge, but with sort of a word of caution, just being second up off such a lengthy break and the fact that she was so outstanding fresh, can she sort of go on and back that up? Will it be a case of that knocks the edge off her, or does it bring her on? That's a question mark. But she was superb fresh up, Stella Rouge. We hadn't seen her for 18 months. And sectionally, I thought she was outstanding. Arafura, on the other hand, has had 2 runs back, and she's been clinical in winning both of

0: and just six races at Alex Park, so very much the undercard to Addington. But what stands out for you there? Because there's still some really strong horses in action.
1: Yeah, there is. A horse by the name of Critical Image goes around in race number four, Anna Donnelly, with a strong team at both Addington and Alexandra Park tonight. But third up this campaign from a positive gate, I thought he was probably the standout on the card. You're getting a tick over $2 about him. So he's probably your multi-anchor if you're looking to play that way at Alexandra Park tonight.
0: And Higher Power's your best of the weekend?
1: Absolutely spot on. I think he is really on the way up at the moment, and I'm hoping he can officially book his place in the Dominion. There's no doubt he's there on rankings alone, but tonight's Canterbury Park Trotting Classic, of course, is an automatic entry race. So he'll really solidify his spot if that's to be the case.
2: Higher Power. Stacey Jones might need one of those to get Kalyn Ponga back on the park in time for us to beat you in the final. BG.
1: Well, he's a pretty super player, isn't he, Kalyn Ponga? And when I saw his wing in a sling, I thought, oh, bugger.
2: Yeah, well said. Oh, bugger indeed. very Barry Crump of you. Thanks, BG. Go well. Have a great weekend, mate. It is 16 away from 11 o'clock. When we come back, it's Mass Ball Clippings.
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5: It's 11 away from 11 o'clock, actually, not too far away from catching up with Danny Hay out of Yokohama. We'll do that in the next hour, and Thad Taylor as well. Still looking for your best bets of the weekend on 8833 for our Friday lock-in, but time for the Massport clippings. And, of course, everybody's been talking Kiwis, Kangaroos this morning, and as Britt Graham mentioned at the end, the wing and the sling.
6: Wing and a sling.
5: Wing and a sling. What an Australian way to say that. Well, Stacey Jones, the little general, was asked about Ponga post-game.

0: know, make any call on him right now where he's at. But he had a pretty good game. I played about, I think it was 20 minutes. He carried on, so he toughed it out. And tough one. It was a couple of minutes because I think they'd scored a try, and that's when we were told that it was, you know, what it possibly was. So, and he had to come off. He could, you know, couldn't catch a ball or anything like that. He was in a bit of discomfort, a lot of discomfort. Just what a freak. Hey, you know, like, again, what he did, like, for Newcastle, and, you know, how he played his footy in the last sort of, you know, month, and then, you know, to come into this team and, you know, play off the back of, you know, what these guys did could be good. Like, we dominated so many areas of that game, and he was sort of a beneficiary from that. And yeah, I just, you know, he playing behind this four pack, he felt real comfortable.
1: Yeah, felt pretty comfortable, all right. Kalyn Ponga playing behind that four pack looked pretty good as well. Stacey didn't sound like he was, like, confident that it was a break. He was, it still sounded like he wasn't sure. So
2: I guess because you have to wait for scans, right?
1: Yeah.
2: Like, the severity of it. You, when it's straight after a game, you don't actually know a lot of those sorts of things. You often do hear coaches say, yeah, we're not sure. We think it's this.
1: Yeah.
2: It could be this length of time, but that he would have had scans either last night or today.
1: Mm. Yeah, so hopefully we'll hear soon. Who goes into the number one jersey after this? Well, Brian would have you believe that it's going to be Kinney, and Stacey was asked about Kinney.
0: Keanu, obviously the campaign he had for us last year, and you know, it was, you know, tough leaving him out because of, you know, the player he is, but obviously with what Kalen's been doing. But look, you know, he's a handy footy player, and, you know, he was one of our best players last year, and what he can do again, the type of player he is will feed off what, you know, these guys do up front. Well, he's the obvious player to come in. And he's been, you know, with the team for you know, this is his third campaign now, third year. So, yeah, you know, he knows what's required.
1: And there was another injury scare last night in the Kiwis camp, and that was for Casey McLean.
0: It was a shoulder, and he's fine. So he was in a bit of pain, but he toughed it out, and he's going to be okay.
2: Breathe a sigh of relief.
1: Oh, thank God. Oh, and there it is. It's up on TV at the moment, actually. Went over in the corner scoring that try.
2: That was a freakish try.
1: Oh,
2: utterly freak. But then grabbed the left shoulder straight away.
1: You're like, no. No. Massport clippings. So we've heard from the coach of the Kiwis. What about the coach of the ABs, Chappie?
2: Yeah, a lot of talk about the returning players more than anything with the All Blacks. Here's Dave Rennie talking about the return of Fabian Holland.
3: Yeah, he's one of the really tight positions. We've

0: Well, mate, will bring plenty of enthusiasm. Oh, look, he's gone really well when he's played for us. He obviously missed the fourth test with sickness. And we're looking forward to seeing his impact.
1: A couple of fan favourites returning as well. I know from the South Island, from Tasman, from Highlanders country as well, they've been pleading for the All Black selectors to pick Timothy Tavatamanawai. And then Wellingtonians have made no secret

0: Deep sea, I guess there's been a lot of talk about him over the last few months. Look, he's a hell of a player. Had a big season with the Hurricanes. There's a couple of areas that we asked them to work on, especially post-tackle, and it's more around technical excellence. So he's going to get rewarded rather than penalised. And he's worked really hard in that area. He's been sending us in videos showing him training it and so on. So, yeah, with the guys we got missing, and Anton and Artie and Luke and Ethan as well, we felt we needed someone to give us genuine post-tackle presence. So, you know, obviously we've got Pete Larkai out there, but I think Dupes can offer something a little bit different.
1: Yeah, and I think that's why Hurricanes and Wellington fans have wanted to see Dupesy Kerefu out there, right, as he offers something different to those other loose forwards who unfortunately are out injured. Now, on 8833, there's been a lot of people voicing still their displeasure for Beauden Barrett being in the team. And I think part of that is Barrett's own performance, which look, I actually thought he was really good last week. But also the fact that Josh Jacomb again isn't getting a crack. Dave Rennie on not picking Josh Jacomb.
0: Look, we want consistency. Yeah, we're not sure whether Richie's going to make it back. You know, time for end of year tour, and you know, Damien's only had one hit at 10, so you know, we think that majority of the guys out there will get another run. Yeah, we considered it. Yeah, he's likely.

0: 5 ODIs and 2 test matches across October and November, starting with the first T20 in Christchurch on Thursday, October 22nd. And Sport Nation will bring you live ball-by-ball coverage of every game. 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
1: 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Rick and Chappie, let's go.

0: gone 11 o'clock on your Friday morning here on Sport Nation. Mornings with Rick and Chappie. Yes, A-League kicks off another season. It starts tonight with a Sydney derby. Sydney FC up against Western Sydney Wanderers. Then Auckland FC host Melbourne City tomorrow at 5 at Go Media Mount Smart Stadium. Looking forward to that one. And the Wellington Phoenix in action as well. They start their campaign on Sunday at home to the Melbourne Victory. It's a nice piece of work on the draw, this. This is the 20th year of existence of the Wellington Phoenix. Their first game in the A-League 20 years ago, caked in against Melbourne Victory. So history repeats. Daniel McCarty's even gone as far as to, in our picks and studs up, pick a two-all draw, because that's what happened in that game 20 years ago. So he's thinking history repeats. We'll have to wait and see on that front. Sounds like the Knicks have got a few injury issues. Alex Rufer didn't train the other day.
1: Yeah. Not the best start of the season if he is out.
0: Yeah, he's a big miss from a leadership point of view.
1: Just stability, eh?
0: Yeah.
1: That he brings in a young team a lot of the time as well, that next side. And I think that's what's going to be the, hopefully what the board and the decision makers and David Dimer, CEO of the Phoenix, hopefully they do give Chris Greenacre time, because he has coached those younger sides and he has the familiarity with that, that they don't just go it off one or two seasons performances, that they actually do give them time in the saddle to really gel and get these players up to scratch with playing in the A-League.
0: Yeah, being a, like you said, he's been at the club for so long. He's, you know, I know the DNA thing gets overused, but I mean, if anybody at that club, you know, knows what the Phoenix DNA is, it is Chris Greenacre. Came as an import player from

0: running the academy. So he's been in, previously been a caretaker manager a couple of times between managers as well, so knows it inside
1: out. Great opportunity for him. Really cool opportunity for him, for someone that's so strongly affiliated with that club.
0: Yeah, fantastic. So looking forward to seeing how they get on this season. That is the Wellington Phoenix, of course, Sunday against the Melbourne Victory. That one gets underway. Coming up on the show, we do have Danny Hay, of course, former All Whites coach, former number two at Auckland FC when they won the whole shebang last season. He is now with Yokohama F Marinos in the J-League alongside Steve Corrick. We'll catch up with him and we'll see how things are going in Japan and get his take on where the A-League sits in the global scheme of things, especially, you know, being in Asia and seeing how they see it, because obviously the Aussie League is part of the Asian setup as well. So, yeah, looking forward to chatting with Danny on that. There's been a whole bunch of football overnight and this morning out of Europe, and focus on some of those big sides that are playing up there. Well, it didn't go all Celtic's way. They lost 4-1 to Benfica in the Europa League. AC Milan, though, turned it on and beat Salzburg in Austria 4-0. Crystal Palace lost by the odd goal in 5 to Olympique Lyon. Interesting that Sarge, who's the new Palace manager, he came from Lyon last season, and he was going back to his old stomping ground, and they lost that one. Bournemouth, their first ever European tie at home, 3-0 win for them. Wow. Against Sturm Graz of Austria as well. So, yeah, pretty big news. There were wins elsewhere as well for Brighton. They had a 4-0 win, and things going looking pretty good for them with another big weekend of Premier League action ahead of us, Chappie. This hour, Thad Taylor's going to join us. We're going to look at the Everest. We're going to look at the Caulfield. We're going to look at action closer to home as well with him.
1: Can I say really quickly,
0: yeah,
1: cool news at the Track Cycling World Championships overnight. Tom Sexton won silver in the scratch race. So
0: nice great work.
1: And he's won that before. He joins Greg Henson as the only riders to have won the scratch twice at World Championships.
0: That's an elite club.
1: It's an awesome club. Yeah. Two elite riders, two elite humans.
0: Elite humans as well.
1: Good bastards.
0: Good bastards. Going the big shout is Chappie on that one. And we're also, as I mentioned, going to catch up with Danny Hay, but we're looking for your best bets of the weekend for the Friday lock-in, 8833. We're going to put $100 betcha bonus cash on 5 options and give that away as well. So if you want to be in to win, flick us a text, 8833, with your best bet of the weekend and your betcha account number and your name as well. Dave in Karaka has said, my bet for the weekend, boys, Black Ferns 13 plus or 11 to 20. Go either way and go the ABs. Have a great weekend.
1: Sorry, I was putting a replay of the Kiwis Kangaroos and a punter leans over the fence to try and get a high five from Travoy, but Jenny just stares at him and walks away.
0: Like, no.
1: And the poor bloke's left either having to high five himself or turn to his mate and get a high five.
0: Oh, whoops. Jeez.
1: Allergy.
0: Thanks, Turbo. Jesus, I knew. It's in the Manly DNA, eh? Flogs, a lot of them.
1: Yeah.
0: Yeah.
1: Well, he may not have actually seen him. He may have just been like staring into the crowd, but it just looked really funny.
0: Yeah. One of my favourite moments of last night's game was, you know, we talked yesterday about who's going to put the first big hit on and, you know, lay the blood and thunder. Ronaldo Mulitalo wasn't on my bingo card for that, but I mean, he absolutely folded Katoni Staggs in half at one point in the first half.
1: Yeah, mate, just some of the hits in that game, like Nafau White off the bench. The impact that man made. I know we talked yesterday about should he be starting. Well, he showed why they're bringing him off the bench to bring that sort of X factor.
0: Yeah, fantastic. I mean, I said it before, say it again, the Kiwis beat the Kangaroos up the middle. They got the better forward pack. And the fact that you can have Nafau White off the bench, I would have thought Moses Leota would have been the bench option and White starts, but either way.
1: I don't think it's panic stations, eh? And that's kind of been the vibe on 8833 is disappointment, yes, but not, oh no, World Cup dream over.
0: 2-point loss to the best team in the world most years is nothing to be sneezed at.
1: When you've barely played together in the last 12 months.
0: Yeah, exactly. Give them a month under Stacey and, you know, fingers crossed these two meet again in the final, because that'll be a hell of a spectacle. Looking forward to that. Can continue to bring your texts on 8833 with your best bets. We'll get to some of those shortly. But up next, Danny Hay joins us out of Japan.
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6: Welcome back. Rick and Chappie with you. Still plenty to unpack and plenty to argue about. Let's get back into it.
7: 12 past 11 here on Sport Nation Mornings with Rick and Chappie on the, it's the eve of Auckland FC getting underway, but it is day of the start of the new A-League season. We've got the Sydney Derby between the Blues and the Red and Blacks of out west. West Sydney Wanderers and Sydney FC kick off tonight to start the season. A man who knows the competition very well is Danny Hay, of course, former All Whites coach and the number two at Auckland FC when they won the whole shebang last season. He joins us now from Japan. G'day, Danny. How you doing this morning?
8: He's back.
9: Yeah, good, Ricardo. Very good, mate. Yeah, it's a fairly pleasant day here in Yokohama.
7: Beautiful, mate. You've got Stevie C in the car next to you, I know, and you're heading off to training. A big game for you tomorrow against Jeff United, and that name took me back because that was who Winton Roofer played for when he went to Japan, wasn't it?
9: Yeah, I'm just actually waiting outside the back of Steve's apartment, like a bit of a stalker here, waiting for him to let me in. Jeff has got I think probably a few connotations to Kiwi football aficionados. Obviously, Winton was there many years ago and did very well, and now we've got Dan Hall, who was obviously a big part of Auckland FC over the last couple of seasons playing there. So looking forward to seeing him tomorrow.
10: Do you reckon locals are wondering why Jason and Statham's outside the Yokohama boss's apartment waiting to put that on?
7: Yeah, Jason Statham on stilts.
9: Oh, hey, I'll take that every day of the week, let me tell you.
10: Casing out the joint, trying to climb in a window or something, Danny?
9: love it.
10: Mate, what are you enjoying most about the time over there?
9: That's a long list because it's probably quicker to tell you what I'm not enjoying. The football first and foremost is outstanding. The club we've come into has obviously got a very big reputation here in Japan. They've probably been underperforming over the last couple of seasons, so that's been a real challenge for us to try and turn them around. But the facilities here, the league itself, the support is just incredible. Like, you go to every game and the stands are pretty

0: the culture here, the people. Yeah, there's just so much to like. I can see why so many Kiwis and Aussies in particular are flooding over to Japan on holiday, because it is a wonderful country.
1: You mentioned that they haven't performed as well as they'd like, and Ange Postecoglou coached at Marinos for a while as well. Where do you guys see those opportunities for this team to improve and really reward what sounds like some super loyal and passionate fans?
0: Yeah, they had some real glory years. Obviously, Ange was

0: really good quality local players as well, which has been pleasing. We've unearthed some young talent. So we've started the season very well. And I think the supporters are starting to see the improvements, and I think we're getting a lot of support from them based on that. And ultimately, that's just come down to the fact that we've got a group of players that are prepared to buy into what we're trying to change in the club.
1: Yeah, technically very good Japanese players. I was up in Japan last year, and I went and watched a game in the J-League up in Kyoto. Went watched Kyoto Sanga play Albirex Niigata. Mm. It was a great experience. But technically, those players, obviously, the 1-2 touch passing, the control, all of that sort of thing. Does that enable you as coaches to do different things and to ask more of the team? I mean, are you changing the way you played, say, here in Auckland?
0: Yeah, that's a really good point, because we're working with a different type of player, and you're absolutely right. Technically, they're a big step above probably the type of player that we worked with last season, and that's no disrespect to the lads at Auckland. It is just a different style of football, and they've been developed in a different way. And so, yeah, we play a slightly different style to what we did last year. We, Steve and I are very pragmatic. We will try and build a style of play around the group of players we have. We're not we don't have that big of egos where we say this is the exact way that we want to play and you're going to do it by hook or by crook. So we're trying to work around the squad that we've got at our disposal, and we've got some very technical and talented players. So we're just trying to get them to play a style of football that's obviously going to get some results and work for them.
2: When you are coming into a squad, Danny, where you actually haven't had your fingerprints on who you want, how hard or easy is it to make the style of play malleable, and how collaborative do you have to be with those players?
0: Again, that's a good point. Look, we did and Steve in particular, and Doug Cause, who's over here with us as well, who was with us at Auckland, did a lot of research and a lot of work before we actually hit the ground running here. So, we knew the type of player and the type of squad that we were working with, and then we had some ideas around how we thought we could get the best out of them, and it's just been a process. Probably the biggest thing, and the one thing that we haven't compromised on is how we defend, and we found that the players really struggled with that to start with, and how aggressive we want them to be and how collective we want them to be, and their level of fitness needed to improve significantly. And again, the nice thing is they've really worked hard on the training pitch to try and implement that, and we're starting to see some rewards now on the pitch. I think we're 8 games unbeaten at the moment, so just give me a sec. I'm just about to hop into the gaffer's car. I'm not running as quick as Jason Statham, I'll tell you that much, but I'll get him here now. Yeah. I'll just tell him. He doesn't know that I'm on an interview with you guys, so talking to the guys back in NZ. Gaffer?
1: G'day, Steve.
0: Nothing.
2: He's giving
0: you absolutely nothing.
2: Hey, based on what you were saying with the crowds over there, Danny, have you had to, and I say this with all due respect, have you had to tone down how verbal you are on the sidelines, given how calm they are over there?
1: Gouldy's not there, so they're fine.
2: Yeah, that's true.
0: Yeah, well, let's it was all Jonathan Gould, so he was the one. Steve and I very well behaved. It was all Jonathan Gould with the poor behaviour, as you saw on the doco. Now, look, we obviously have to use translators, and use translators a lot. Right. There's obviously rules now about one person being out. So Steve's out, it is quite funny. The dugout is always quite a long way away from the front of the pitch when you're playing in some of these stadiums that have got the running track. So Steve's often out by himself, and if he tries to get a message across, he's generally getting the interpreter to get out there. But because of the crowd noise, you actually can't get too many messages to the players while they're playing, because they can't hear you anyway. So. Right. Even if we were screaming and yelling, it'd be totally irrelevant.
2: How is it as a challenge having to use a translator? Because a lot of that communication is so, 2 to 3 seconds, here's what we need you to do, implement it now.
0: Yeah.
2: The fact you have to go through a middleman in that must, you almost have to be thinking a couple of moves ahead in a way.
0: Yeah, look, I think that was probably a big learning for us over the first few weeks or first month that we were here, is how we needed to really make our messaging quite succinct. You know, at times we could get away with being a little bit long-winded back in Auckland.

0: but you can't do that here. So your messaging has to be right on point. You need to have a huge amount of trust in your translator as well, that he's getting the exact message that you want across to the players. And obviously tone's a big one as well. So, you know, I think we're very lucky that our main translator, the one that works with Steve, you know, 100% of the time, he gets that really well. So when Steve's trying to get when he's a little disappointed with maybe with the way we've been playing, and he's trying to get that across at halftime, for instance, the translator does a great job ensuring that the tone is on point. So, Wow. Yeah, we're very fortunate that we've got, I think we've probably got 3 or 4 guys, translators that can help, but we also have a number of players in the team where their English is good as well, so they can obviously help.
1: What I found interesting over there, Danny, was the way that the crowds work, way the fan groups work, because, you know, we're used to obviously from a European-centric sort of take on football, it's adversary, you know, very adversarial in the stands, but they do it cooperatively, don't they? Like one lot claps and sets a rhythm for the other lot to sing their songs, and then vice versa, they do it the other way around. It's like a collaborative celebration of the game.
0: It is incredible, and we got a little bit of a shock. So our first away game was at Shimizu, and you sort of wound your way up through the mountains to this incredible stadium, and super tight. And we're getting in there 2 hours before, but the place was just about entirely packed. But as we're driving in, there's maybe 4,000 or 5,000 people standing around where we're jumping out of the bus. I'm thinking, like back in English days, oh, here we go, we're going to cop an absolute spray here. We hop out, they start clapping us,
2: wow,
0: and welcome us to their stadium. So, yeah, the supporters, it doesn't matter whether it's your own supporters or away supporters in general, they've just been incredible how much they like you say, try and celebrate the game, they celebrate the players, their own and the opposition. So it's been quite a unique experience.
2: As we touched on before, like you don't mind a word or two. Would you like to see that sort of engagement brought in New Zealand sport, or do you think it's very much a cultural thing in country by country?
0: Oh, that's definitely a cultural thing. You know, we've still got that little bit of a colonial feel, so we're very much down that English route where it's, you know, very tribal. And look, that's quite a good thing as well, as long as it doesn't, it doesn't spill over and step over the mark. I like the tribalism around it and how passionate people are about their own team and a little bit anti about the others. That's not a bad thing. So I think this is just it's part of the culture here, you know, and the way they are brought up from we've heard stories about early, like kindergarten or pre-primary, where the care factor for each other and the ability for them to get these young kids to clean up after themselves and be very responsible and look after each other. So it's very much just a part of the culture here, which has been a nice part to see.
1: Yeah, fantastic, mate. You did mention that this team had been coached by Kevin Musket, and then you said you had to convince the team to be more aggressive. I was just double-checking we had that right.
0: I know. He did a fantastic job, and he's doing the same now in China. But I think there's only a few remaining players from those days. So they had a couple of lean seasons. A few other Aussies went in there, so you had Harry Kuehl coming here for a little bit. But, like I said, I think the group of players we've got at the moment are responding really well to Steve in particular.
1: Well, you've obviously been taken up there as a coaching group, right? And as you mentioned, you know, Ange Postecoglou, Kevin Musket have done time there as well. Japan is, when it comes to Asia, which Australia is part of, is very much probably alongside the Saudis, the big dog in Asian football when it comes to Asian Champions League and things like that. So how is the A-League viewed in Japan, do you think?
0: Yeah, that's an interesting one. Don't think the Japanese know too much about the A-League. They obviously know that there's been a number of Australian coaches come out of there and some players as well. But in terms of their knowledge about it, I think they've got a rough idea, but not a huge amount. You know, they're very parochial about supporting their own football and having intimate knowledge about that. And then obviously they follow the European stuff as well. But with so many Japanese players playing professionally over in the likes of Germany and other parts around Europe. So, yeah, it's difficult. We sort of

0: talk amongst ourselves about the A-League, and we're excited to see what happens, obviously, this weekend with the start of it. But the Japanese, even the guys in our environment, I don't think they have too much of an interest in it.
1: Yeah, how is it being so far away from the A-League ahead of opening weekend, Danny? It's an unfamiliar territory in a way for you.
0: Yeah, it's a little bit surreal. Steve and I were talking about. We're quite excited to see what happens tonight with the Sydney Derby. Mm. Looks like Western Sydney Wanderers, just based on pre-season, are ticking along nicely. So they look like they're going to be a strong side, and Sydney have recruited well. So that should be a cracking opening. And then, yeah, really excited to see how the boys at Auckland get on. Obviously, we've still got a very much a soft spot for them in our hearts, and we want them to do well. And we just want to make sure that the crowd following, the engagement from the community is still there, because it was such a special couple of years, and it'd be a shame if that was to drop off. So there's big responsibility on the playing group now to maintain that sort of interest from the public.
2: Hey Danny, just before we let you go, mate, I know you've got places to be and things to do, but just on that, the way you talked about the difference between coaching A-League, coaching in Japan, and having all those technical players, if you could take somebody out of Auckland FC and drop them into your team, who would it be? Because I think, a Lachie Brook would be maybe an obvious answer, but then there's a lot of that style of player in Japan.
0: Yeah, that's interesting. I would probably go down the route of a Lachie Brook or a Lachie Bayless. I think their technical ability would suit the game over here. But we do actually have, a number of players that probably mirror that type of player. Probably if Cozzy was a couple of years younger, they do love a big nine over here. Mm. A lot of the sides that we've played against. So, maybe a couple of years ago he might have been somebody. Yeah, I think a Bayless or a Brook could easily fit into the style of play of Japanese football.
2: Yeah, you just have to have a chat to Cozzy about how he talks to the media, probably.
1: Yeah, you're going to say that.
0: I saw that yesterday.
1: Behave you two. Yeah. Behave you two. Just because you're not in the country anymore, Danny, doesn't mean you can't get in trouble.
0: So I can't slaughter Andrew Vorman.
2: Mate, you're well out of practice, I assume. Mate, I am. Appreciate you picking up the phone for us. It's great to catch up with you. It's great to hear you guys doing so well. Seventh currently in the J-League, and a big game this weekend up against Jeff United, mate. Go well. We wish you nothing but the best, eh?
1: Thanks, brother.
0: Cheers, man. Great to chat. See ya.
2: Says Danny A there with us, out of Yokohama F Mariners. He played 9, won 4, drawn 3, lost 2. And Jeff United, who they're away to this weekend, second bottom with just one win this season.
1: Great name, eh? Jeff United. Jeff McTaint United.
2: Oh, yeah. I want to play Steve Rovers, followed by Philip Wanderers and Bruce FC. There we go. That's what we need. Need a bit of that. Great to have Danny on the show. It is 11:30. We're going to catch up with somebody out of the afternoon show. I'm not sure who's out there at the moment, but we'll have one of them in and find out what's happening after midday next.
3: 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First up at Randwick, it's the $20 million TAB Everest, where last year's champion Kajang Rising is aiming for back-to-back wins in the world's richest turf race. Then it's the Caulfield Cup, with Half Yours back to defend his 2025 crown in one of Australia's great staying tests. Tune in tomorrow night, the Everest at 6:15 and the Caulfield Cup at 7:15. Watch live on Trackside or listen right here on Sport Nation. 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
13: 26 away from midday here on Sport Nation Mornings with Rick and Chappie. 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The CEO of Afternoons is in. Jacob, how you doing, mate? How's the morning been?
14: G'day, guys. Yeah, it's been all right. Just chipping away. Looking forward to the show this afternoon.
13: What's coming up?
14: What's coming up after 12? Well, Anthony Galling and Mark Stafford in the studio talking about the Kiwis Kangaroos. It's on the TV here. Stayed up late to watch that one. Bit disappointed. I had to go to bed about half an hour after the kickoff just to cool off. I was fired up, to say the least, especially how that game ended with Keanu Kinney play the ball and then no one there at dummy half. What I was doing there.
13: Yeah.
14: We'll be talking about that after midday and obviously your calls as well.
13: That's your opening question to Jello.
14: Yeah, exactly right.
13: Yeah.
14: What happens there? Who's the blame there, Jello? But anyway, moving on. We'll have Isaiah Papali'i actually on the show.
13: Oh,
14: played that game last night. Given the green light, a lot of offloads from him last night. I was really enjoying that. But obviously, was it fault for that no try from Tommy Dvorovic's mishap and then Militale run away? So we talked to him about that, I suppose. After 2, he'll be on the station. And then after 1, we've got Kelly Jackson talking the Constellation Cup. She's obviously the goalkeeper defender for the Silver Ferns this weekend as they take on the Australian Diamonds at Spark Arena. And then at 1:30, we'll have Donnie Bell, Heartland Championship commentator, but not this weekend. And he's a bit fired up about that. So we'll talk to him about that. And
13: we've had a lot of texts over the last week about how Sky should just get Donnie Bell to call this game.
14: Yeah, yeah. I've been talking to him quite a bit over text and phone calls this week. He's, he's based in Ashburton. There's no travel costs

0: involved, and that's his argument for why he's should be given the game, but be commentated off Tube up here in Auckland when the both games are in the Canterbury region, South Canterbury and Mid Canterbury, both hosting. So
1: well, don't get the Cantabs raked up about Auckland is
0: exactly
1: doing
0: right.
1: their jobs. Jeez,
0: exactly right. But the Nigel Yeldon, who's a big Whanganui fan, he'll be on the call. And I'm pretty sure Andrew Mulligan's on the other
1: half. The Butcher
0: game.
1: Boys, they haven't.
2: They will both be awesome.
0: They'll both do great jobs. Yeah,
1: they will do. They will do. Looking forward to all of that. Now we are looking for best bet of the weekend, Jacob. I know you like a flutter from time to time. Is there anything this weekend that you like the look of?
0: Well, I thought I had one last night when Turbo and then Bostock and Casey McLean went over, and then the other two legs of my multi fell over. But anyway, this weekend, I'd probably go something in that Wallabies All Blacks game. I think I liked how you were talking about this morning about the line being 9.5, and I'd go over that. If I'm an All Blacks fan, and I'd probably say Josh Morby anytime. What's he paying?
1: Okay, yeah,
0: into the side.
1: You get $1.90 for over 9.5, and then let's have a look at anytime Josh Morby is $1.80. So put those together. What are you getting about
0: $3.60,
1: something like that? Yeah. There you go.
0: Not too bad.
1: There you go. Well, he's done half our job for us, Chappy.
0: What's your guy's best bet of the weekend? Sam Cosgrove anytime?
1: Well, Fulham have been rubbish so far this season, and they're bottom of the league. They're still being priced up like they're an established Premier League team.
2: Yeah.
1: And Hull are being priced up like they're favourites for relegation.
0: I'm the same. What is Hull? They're paying like $18 top 10 or something, Hull.
1: Yeah, well, they're paying $6 to win.
0: Oh, really? Okay.
1: And you can get Hull or the draw for $2.80, I think.
0: That's a good bet, yeah. So they could run over Fulham this weekend. Yeah.
2: Tonga to win. Tonga to beat England.
1: Tonga to beat England.
2: Bet of the weekend.
0: Yeah, that's a good one too.
1: So those are our bets. What are yours? Text us 8833 with your Friday lock. And Kevin saying, what a great weekend when Leeds beat the scum of the earth. Yeah, love you too, Kevin. They play, of course, Manchester United on Monday morning, so no love lost in the Battle of the Roses. 22 away from midday when we come back. Thad Taylor's with us.
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6: It is 18 away from midday here on Sport Nation Mornings with Rick and Chappie, and we are looking at building this five-leg multi. We pick all the best bets from our guests and from you on 8833. There have been quite a few coming in for Lucas Casey, first, second or third try scorer at $5. There was another one that came through that I actually didn't mind the look of, which was actually in the same game. We've had a few people suggesting we get on Northland to win, but I just think they've got too many injuries at the moment. Yeah. So it was Jamie who texted through Otago's Sam Nemec-Vile, who's been scoring tries.

0: He used to play college football with CJ Stroud, the quarterback at the Texans, and they've put them back together. And any time touchdown scorer for him in that game against the Jags is 560, which I really like.
1: Yeah. Value. 560.
0: Yep. Value indeed. Now, Michael Jackson named a song after this man. It is Thad, of course. I'm Thad. Thad Taylor, how are you?
2: God. You know I'm Thad. Yeah, very good, Ricardo. Yeah, very good. How are you, boys?
0: Yeah, good, thanks, mate. Good. It's a big old game, big old racing weekend this weekend. Caulfield in the shadow of the Everest, but I guess that makes sense because Everest is quite tall.
2: Yeah, exactly. Oh, look, it's taken. I'm an old fuddy-duddy, as you guys know, and I've been around a fair old while. And you know, it's taken me a long time to accept that this is Everest Day and not Caulfield Cup Day, as an old traditionalist. But it is now Everest Day. No one can deny it. It is an incredible race. It brings everyone together. There's so much interest in it. And yeah, the Caulfield Cup's still a traditional lead into the Melbourne Cup, but it is Everest Day tomorrow. I'm going to admit it.
1: All right. That's very brave of you, very mature of you, mate. We've also got some wonderful racing at Ellerslie. Race 9 is the Group 2 Windsor Park Stud Soliloquy Stakes. The fillies come together, and it's an open old race. Harwea 440. Yeah. Probably that's down to the draw more than anything, that it's 440. Asturia won on debut before finishing second last start. Go down to got something at 19s. You got Silhouette, who I don't think will win, but we have talked about a lot on the show, Thad, as being a consistent place top four sort of threat.
2: Yep. Yeah, she was good last time. And look, that Gold Trail Stakes, that was won by Harwea, where Silhouette did run fourth. That looks to be the A-grade form heading into this one. Harwea was brilliant last time out, and both her wins since she's resumed have been impressive. Yeah, I think she would be a clear favourite. That's right, if she hadn't drawn barrier 12. Mm. And I was probably a little bit surprised that Asturia and Harwea opened up joint favourites in this race. We now see Harwea into favourites, and I think that's probably deserved. But that Gold Trail form, you'll see the likes of Ligeria come out of there. She was very good first up in that race. Dashing Dixie was flashing home from the back for the O'Sullivan Scott team in that race, finished third. Then Silhouette finished fourth. So that looks to be the strong form. Asturia came through Hawke's Bay Guinea. So she took on the boys after her debut win at Ellerslie. She's back to Ellerslie here. And look, they haven't clashed Harwea and Asturia as yet. So, yeah, a few question marks there. They're actually joint favourites for a 1,000 guineas in November at this stage. But that is going to be of interest, Harwea versus Asturia, for the first time, because they both look very talented. But, I mean, even go down to the likes of Miss Magnetic coming through a different form. She was brilliant last time out at Ellerslie. Fiamma was impressive at Taupo when she broke her maiden. So, yeah, look, it's a 1,000 guineas prelude. It's a mini 1,000 guineas, and it's a very, very strong field of fillies. You can make a case for many of them. Harwea has been best back. I thought Dashing Dixie at the price looked a nice little bit of each way at 16 and 460.
0: I cast my very untrained eye over the field, Thad, and picked up at number 10, Shalabaya, racing out of gate 6 with Opie on board. And I always, whenever I see Opie's name on a horse, it always, you know, attracts a bit more attention. Top 4 at 235 has got to be worth a look, doesn't it? It's had a last three starts.
2: Yeah. Look, another one that comes through a different form line, Ricardo. And look, she was brilliant in her debut at Ruakaka. She absolutely smashed him by 5 lengths. And then just a little bit disappointing last time out at Tirapa, but she did have excuses. If she found her best form, and she's got the best jockey in Opie Bothan to do that, she would be competitive. Another one who comes through a different form line and may well measure up, but it is a strong field of fillies. Couldn't put you off your bet, and Opie will give it every possible.
1: We've also got the Group 3 Swayness Stakes there. Platinum Attack pays $3 and is taking on an easier race this time after finishing 7th in the Placer Plate. Special Secura looked okay in the Horlicks after a long spell. Chatel Rose has won the last three, and even 210 for a place could be nice here. Jaffe's a Group 1 winner, but it's racing for the first time since Champions Day, so this might be a bit of a wait and see how the return goes. Platinum Attack's the best horse in the race, though, right?
2: Correct. Correct. He's the class runner, there's no doubt. And look, that seventh resuming in a Prathia Plate was good. I mean, it finished up with the likes of, Tuxedo, She's a Dealer, who were out there competing in a Livermore Classic. So it was right there in that blanket finish in the Prathia Plate behind Real Well Written. Weight for age scale suits, so it carries 59, as do all the boys.

0: boys here, all the boys that are above 3 years old, and yeah, Platinum Attack, if it brings its A game, it's just winning. Looks to be enough speed in the race for Platinum Attack to sit just behind them, and for Ricardo, you get Opie Boston in the saddle as well here with Platinum Attack. So a lot of ticks in the box. There's a little minus potentially the performances at Ellerslie in the past, but look, that seventh again, probably a bit misleading at Ellerslie. Don't think it really holds too many concerns for Platinum Attack. Special Secure is an interesting runner. They put some money on it in that Howard Insurance Mile. Chappie first up at a mile, drops back to the 16, but she's performed well at Ellerslie in the past. She's a pretty good mare, so it'll be interesting to see if there's a push for her. Chatel Rose, as you say, talk about every time they put a hurdle in front of her, she jumps it,
1: yeah.
0: And that's figuratively speaking, not literally, but yeah, $6 and $2.10, you're right. She's a horse, she's a mare that'll race on the speed, and she doesn't look progressive. She just keeps stepping up, and there's no reason she can't again. You're right about Jaffe. I would suggest waiting for another day. She's a quality mare, but she'll have bigger fish to fry down the line. I think you're right, Platinum Attack, if we see the best of it, and I'm pretty certain we will, it looks a good bet to me at $3. You can get $3.50, actually, with the leg up boost under the futures tab there. The three-year-olds carry 50 kilograms in this race. The boys and girls carry 57 and 59, respectively. Perfect Chaos and Dream Rocker fall into that category. But I think it's Platinum Attack's race here this way, Ness.
1: Yeah, even like a Platinum Attack top two, Chatel Rose top four in a same race multi could end up being some sort of a play here as well. Race six, Slovakia heads up the market at 3.10, has been solid since returning. So has Box Moss, who's 5.50, 2.10. Diamond Jack is an absolute war horse, has won three of the last four, but 64 kilos. 15s, yeah. 390, Thad. We've got some good ones in between as well.
0: He's a real cult hero now, Diamond Jack, because he just keeps doing it. They put more weight on him and he just keeps lugging it, Diamond Jack.
1: Just like you with pressure, I put more on, he just shines.
0: Yeah. Oh, he's
1: stands
0: rocks and diamonds
1: up.
0: And all. Rocks and... 64, he gets 2 kgs off. Yeah, what we say in racing, he's been given the grandstand, left to carry the grandstand. That's literally what he will try to do. That's the thing about Diamond Jack. There'll be no shirking the task, and he'll probably, you know, loom as the winner at some point. Whether he can hold on with that big weight remains to be seen. Lavaki is progressive. There's no doubt about that. This race was obviously down to run at Rotorua last Sunday before being abandoned, and Lavaki was a well-backed favourite that day. She's well-backed again, sense of timing, draws barrier five. Michael McNabb should be able to get her into the perfect spot. And look, Box Moss, a lot of people tipping Box Moss this morning on the leg up, including Stephen Hunt and Brendan Popperwell. Both runs back have been very good. Gets up to a distance which will suit. I just don't want to be giving Lavaki too much of a head start, because Box Moth does get back in the field generally and does its best work through the line. So there has been a move for Box Moth, 6 into 480. Draws well, just doesn't want to give Lavakia too much of a head start. But look, Son of Dunn is a competitive runner. Trust in You, the two runs back have been better than they look. Pro Boy has second up into this, and you can make a case for a fair few. Lavakia, a well-backed favourite. Box Moth's the market mover.
1: We've also got an 8-race card at Otaki. What stands out for you there?
0: Some good fields down at Otaki tomorrow. Race number 6 on the card is a nice race. The rating 75, 1400. I did like the chances of the favourite there, Fairy Dream. Roger James and Robert Wellwood track it down, drawn barrier 1. Second up into this, I think it'll be much improved. And that open handicap also, race number 7 on the card. I do like Tolstoy. The 7th last time out, a lot better than it looked at Muttermutter. Had no luck behind Astoria Brook in that feature race out of Muttermutter last time, trapped wide, and still had the temerity to box on. Only beaten 2.8 lengths. Nice each way bet for me is Tolstoy in race number 7 on the card. Look, it's won 4 races on the track out of 9 attempts and placed 3 other times. So loves the joint. Leaves are all press aboard. $7, $2.40 Tolstoy. Nice each way. Race 7 at Otaki on tomorrow.
2: We've just quickly on that race 8, Al Sharrock's

0: a massive market mover last time out and duly won. And if you're getting the bully, and I'd suggest that bully's straight out of the Taranaki, you'd want to be sitting up and taking notice. I don't know who that listener was, but I'd suggest they probably live in the Taranaki region. And if the mail's out or the smoke signals are out for Breadwinner, particularly after that last start win, I wouldn't be putting you off. It was a big market mover then. No reason it can't go back to back.
1: All right, mate. Your best of the weekend.
2: Don't say Kay Yang Rising.
1: It's no chance, mate. It's going to be wet in Sydney. It's running fourth.
0: Nah, don't worry about it. This was exactly like last year. Everyone talked themselves out of it because of a little bit of rain about, and it bolted in. I'm certain it'll do it again, but I went Platinum Attack, guys. I went with the Class Runner in the Swainy Stakes as my bet for the weekend. I just couldn't get away from it. I thought the speed sets up perfectly for Platinum Attack to blouse them in that last 100 metres. So race 7, horse 1, Platinum Attack. Maybe you're right, Chappie. Maybe for the bet we go top 2 at $1.85 for that 5-leg multi.
1: Beautiful, Thad. Thanks very much for your time. Go well, brother. Good luck on the punt this weekend, eh?
0: Cheers, gents. Have a great weekend. We've got sport racing up to our eyeballs.
1: Up to our eyeballs, indeed. I can tell you that a winner of our 5-leg multi with $100 of a betcha bonus cash on it is Felix from Dunedin. Congratulations, mate. He popped up the Bradley Slater anytime against the Cantabs because he scored 3 last week. What do you reckon? Do we put that in? Or do we go, because the other one that we have had through is Sam Nemec-Vile, first, second or third for Otago against Northland at 390.
2: Let's listen to Felix.
1: We're going to listen to Felix. All right, we'll listen to Felix. Felix, this bet is all yours. Let me just turn around and make that addition for you, and then I will be able to give you an exact price on what we've got here for you. So anytime try scorer, we're looking at Bradley Slater at $2.02. You're right, he did get a hat trick last weekend. We'll put $100 bonus cash on that, and it'll return $8,051 if it comes in. Marvin Harrison, anytime touchdown scorer for the Houston Texans. Higher power, Addington race 10 for the win. The All Blacks minus 9.5 was Jacob's bet. Platinum Attack top 2 as well. That's what it looks like. And, yeah, it's not a bad bet. Don't mind that one.
2: I like it very much. I reckon you're in the money here, Felix.
1: We're in the money. Have a great weekend.
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1: 12:01, 12 seconds.
0: Down south, we
1: Jello
0: are also
1: Steph,
0: highlighting
1: Jacob
0: our local heroes,
1: Braydock.
0: Our local
1: Braydock
0: volunteer
1: and
0: firefighters.
1: Bright yellow Phoenix jersey.
0: Bush
1: Phoenix
0: and blue
1: jersey.
0: Up
1: Phoenix
0: cap.
1: A-League's is about to get underway.
0: With
1: Phoenix surging towards a mid-table finish again this year.
0: But first up, day four of the International 6-Day Enduro, the ISDE in Portugal, has just wrapped up for Team New Zealand. It's the Olympics of dirt bike enduro, basically. And the Women's World Trophy standings at the end of day four today. Team New Zealand in fourth place overall. They have a real shot at a podium here, which is really exciting stuff. We caught up with them yesterday morning to see how they're going. Extremely tough conditions. At the end of day three, the girls will be coming up soon, but we'll be kicking off with the Junior World Trophy team. Thomas Easton was on the physio table, so we got Ashton White and Blake Affleck on the line. Welcome into the show, boys. Tell us, day three, how has that gone for you?
2: Oh, it's been a tough day, but good. Only fell off a couple of times, but the other two tests ended up quite well, and so I was stoked. Yeah, body's sore, but we're getting through. We're halfway there, so onwards and upwards.
0: Onwards and upwards. You must be feeling pretty tired by now, Ashton.
3: Yeah, definitely. The body has definitely had a bit of fatigue. Just trying to stay on top of hydration and fueling the body for the next, I don't know, three more days, I guess. Yeah, it's real important to get some fluids into you throughout the day.
0: Yeah, yeah. Can you talk us through the conditions? I mean, you're in Portugal, it's dirt, it's sand, it's really hot as well.
3: Yeah, yeah, for sure. The heat was definitely a lot hotter today. About midday, it really, really heated up. But yeah, visibility on the tests is a tricky one. They're trying to give us a 30-second break in between riders going off the start, but yeah, if you catch a rider, visibility is, yeah, not that great.
0: Blake, can you talk us through what the lines you're riding are like and how tricky they are?
2: It's just big powder booms.

0: really. It's like knee height, just dust walls basically. It's like a big wall of flour you just got to smash into and get back out. But yes, oh, it's hard. It just sucks you in so much. You've got to try to stay out of it. But see, it's so dry, there's not really any ruts.
1: Can you train for riding like that, or do you just have to kind of take it as you go and figure it out?
0: Well, it's been that wet in New Zealand back home. We haven't really trained anything like this and since like January, Christmas time last year. So it was a bit of an eye-opener the first couple of days, but slowly getting used to it. It's like a desert, man.
1: I've seen those pictures and they are just insane. The videos, it's crazy, crazy conditions over there. Ashton, it must be pretty hard on the bikes as well, particularly at the end of the day when you've got, is it 15 minutes to reset the bike?
2: Yeah, it's not long at all. Like today, I had to do two tires, air filter, lots to the bike, and it's quite stressful. You've only got obviously a 15-minute time frame, and you got to get all done and be back in Parc Fermé on your minute. So it is quite stressful, and it's quite a stressful environment coming back into the tent where everyone's just throwing spanners, and yeah, it's all go.
1: Yeah, and talk us through what happens after the race. Obviously, you know, we're talking 8 hours of riding time here, 286 kilometres today, temps of 28 to kind of 30 degrees. What happens once you're off the bike?
2: Yeah, so we just pretty much come back to the pit, focus on getting food back into our bodies, carb load, get fluids, electrolytes back into us, and jump on that massage table that everyone looks forward to at the end of the day.
1: Hey, boys, you are absolute legends. Thank you so much for your time. I will leave you to go and get some rest, drink some electrolytes, and we'll keep up with you over the next 3 days.
2: Awesome.
0: Thank you.
2: Thanks,
0: Thank you.
1: Thank you so much for that, boys. You're absolute legends and doing such a great job over there. We are so proud of you. We will leave you to go get some electrolytes and some rest. And the girls are standing by as well. The Women's World Trophy team, Rachel Archer, she's actually on the physio table, so we will leave her to it. But Bailey Newbold and Charlotte Knight are on the line. Girls, welcome into the Rural Roundup. End of day three. How are you feeling?
3: Cool. Thanks for having us. Yeah, it was a very long day today. Real hard technical track, a lot of single track and hot and dusty. I think it was like 32 degrees today.
1: That is crazy. 8 hours ride time, 286 kilometres, wasn't it? So that's just really, really tough conditions. We've just spoken to the boys and heard all about, you know, the dirt and the sand berms, and it's pretty tough. How are you finding the riding, Charlotte?
3: Yeah, just trucking along, trying to keep the team in. I had a bit of a mare yesterday with the bike, but made some adjustments this morning, and the bike's running perfect now. So now I've just got to keep it on two wheels.
1: Yeah, and 15 minutes at the end of the day to reset the bike, that's not a lot, is it?
3: No, and we did an oil change this morning and had to work on the bike when it was cool, because obviously at the end of the day it's quite hard. With a hot engine.
1: Yeah, and Bailey, this is your first 6 days enduro as well, isn't it?
4: Yeah, I've turned 16 this year, so I'm eligible to race now for it.
3: Was it like 2 weeks ago?
4: Yeah, 3 weeks ago.
1: Yeah, I mean, that's madness at just 16 going over to Portugal and racing like this. How are you finding it?
4: It's really fun. It's hard, like my body hurts a lot, but the tracks are really fun and like some, yeah, I really like the sand.
1: We don't really get that in New Zealand, do we?
4: There's a bit of sand on the coast on the lower North Island, like where I live, about 2 hours from us, but nothing compared to this. This is like real fine, dusty, dry sand.
1: Yeah, yeah, it looks crazy over there. Is it a good experience for you? Do you think you'll be back every year?
4: I'd love to be back every year. We'll see by the end of the week if I still feel the same.
1: Yeah. Halfway, three more days left. How are you feeling going into these 3 days, Charlotte?
3: I think we're just over halfway, as day six is a motocross. But yeah, I'm feeling like I just want to get it over and done with.
1: Yeah.
3: Make it to the end, you know, just hit my marks and help the team get get all three of us through and hopefully a podium position.
1: Yeah, I mean, you're tracking for that podium position. How special would that be for both of you?
3: Pretty cool. I think we've seen a load of bikes over the past 2 days, DNF or have mechanical issues. So I think it's just making sure that we stay on top of our maintenance or preventative maintenance and make sure that our bikes make it to the finish line. But yeah, that would be pretty cool, I guess. Yeah, Bailey, what do you think? Yeah.
4: Yeah, I'd love to podium or just even have the team finish in top five, but hopefully on the podium. So I think we all deserve it. And yeah, it'd be pretty special.
1: Tough conditions, a very, very long way from home and doing extremely well over there. We are so proud of you girls and we'll be watching over the next couple of days. And we, yeah, definitely hoping for that podium position as well. Thank you so much for your time, ladies. I really, really appreciate it.
3: No, thank you.
4: Yeah, thank you.
3: I think I definitely would like a nice rest after this.
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6: 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It's a test match. We judge test matches the same. 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

0: summer's here and so is the cricket. Follow the Black Caps and White Ferns through the big moments, the close finishes and long days out in the middle, right here on Sport Nation.
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0: Welcome back into the Rural Roundup. We are talking dairy now with Dairy New Zealand Lower South Island Regional Manager, Jared Stockman. He's on the line. Jared, how's it going down in Southland?
1: Yeah, good, Erin. Amazing what 7 to 10 days of sunshine makes the region and the farm and morale.
0: Yeah, absolutely. I mean, 6 weeks of, well, it was probably more than 6 weeks of non-stop rain, wasn't it? So it's eased up. How's that pasture growth looking?
1: Yeah, look, we're obviously seeing pretty encouraging signs. Soil temperatures have lifted, pasture growth is improving, you know, and farmers are finally getting some opportunities to catch up on work that's been delayed. So that's it's helping confidence and morale, although, you know, many farmers are still dealing with the legacy effects of a really challenging spring.
0: Yeah, and third challenging spring in a row as well.
1: Yeah, so, I mean, last year it was just wet enough, and then we had wind storms the year before, obviously very wet. So, I think a number of farmers are really considering hard about their investment in off-paddock infrastructure, you know, just to balance paddock conditions in the wet spring. So, yeah, got a lot of farmers who are looking at those off-paddock infrastructures like feed pads, standoff pads and barns, so I think that'll be positive as well.
0: I mean, in a good year as well, those investing in that infrastructure is a lot easier, isn't it? It's easier to look at that as an investment.
1: Yeah, and I think, we probably need to have a think about what's our storage capacity in effluent ponds, what's our kind of feed wedge, or what does our surplus feed look like? Do we, invest in more silage bunkers, bigger effluent ponds, so that we can, obviously when the time's right, irrigate, but we've got a bit of storage up our sleeve with feed and effluent and stuff like that. I think that'll be crucial going forward.
0: Yeah, and how is the feed situation looking on the ground at the moment? I mean, I did see some commentary on social media that there was a bit of a shortage, but is that the truth? Is that reality? What's it like?
1: Yeah, I think, fibre's certainly a bit of a shortage, so silage and baleage. A lot of farmers have really, gone through that. Feed, concentrate, pretty good levels. Been a few delays with getting, palm kernel and DDG and grain and the like delivered, but yeah, plenty of supplies in the concentrate space. But paddock fibre's been, really challenging. Silage and baleage as well. So a lot of farmers are running pretty skinny on that. We kind of can't really afford to have another significant event, because that will really place some challenges in the feedstocks.
0: Yeah, exactly. I mean, farmers right across the country are preparing for that, aren't they? And also planting for it as well. How's the calving season been going?
1: Look, from an animal health perspective, I think calving's gone reasonably well. The real challenge has been the conditions that the farmers, have had to calve in. So, just significant pressure around paddock conditions, and, farmers really haven't had a break because, the fine weather that we've had in sort of the last 7 to 10 days is, started to dry at paddocks, and then you're kind of going again to get the cultivation and paddock work done and quite a compressed window again. So before we know it, we'll be into mating. So, it's been non-stop for farmers.
0: Yeah, I was actually talking to someone up North Island, up in Northland, to be fair. They were already into their AI. How are farmers feeling? I mean, what's been happening on the ground in terms of lifting morale? Is there events, Rural Support Trust? I mean, the declaration of a medium adverse scale event as well must have kind of injected something.
1: Yeah, look, I think what it does do is it brings all the industry groups together, stakeholders, government agencies, and just help us

0: coordinate better to support farmers through the tough conditions. Rural advisory groups and coordination groups have been operating for the last sort of 2 or 3 weeks, and you know, keeping a close eye on things. There's been a huge amount of events run. Separate businesses have done it. Dairy NZ, Beef and Lamb and RST got together and, you know, ran 8 or 9 joint events to cover, you know, the spectrum for all farmers. And it's really just about getting them and their teams off farm just for a bit of a break and have a chat to some neighbours. And a lot of people are kind of working out that they're not in the worst position. You know, there's always someone else worse off. But yeah, look, probably just more, a bit more concerned about fatigue. You know, come through winter, calving's a busy time, you know, been tough conditions, and then we're kind of flat out working on farm and then moving into mating. Yeah, so fatigue is when the kind of accidents happen. So I think morale's much better than what it has been. But yeah, just a bit worried about fatigue over the next 4 to 6 weeks because farmers really haven't had much of a break.
1: And particularly when that adrenaline wears off too as well, isn't it?
0: Yeah, well, I think some farmers would be quite happy to have a bit of adrenaline because it's been, you know, it's just been tough going. They've just been grinding away, but adapting really well. And, you know, I've been really impressed with how farmers have, you know, managed things. And, geez, they're a resilient bunch.
1: Yeah, they are, aren't they? And many of them would have been through it before as well. Obviously, with El Nino coming as well, the wet weather is forecast to kind of stick around for Southland in particular.
0: Yeah, it seems that way. Yeah, above average rainfall is what we're expecting, with obviously some winds and, you know, bits and pieces. But I guess I've been looking at the forecast over the past sort of 6 or 8 weeks daily, and it just keeps changing. So, yeah, I think the key message is that farmers just need to start thinking about the what-if scenarios. So what if we get above average rain and high winds? What does that mean for feed? What does it mean for, you know, the farm? And what does it mean for people? And it's just about having, you know, just those plans in your back pocket to go, right, this is what we're experiencing. We've planned for it, and now we need to pull the trigger and execute on it. So, yeah, it's going to be, you know, it'll be a challenging season, I think. Look, I don't think we're going to get an easy ride. But, you know, I'm pretty confident farmers will adapt well to whatever conditions come their way. But, yeah, main message is just, you know, focus on what they can control, have a good understanding of feed position, protect pasture, and just keep talking to their advisory teams, you know, farm consultants, bankers, you know, accountants. And, look, no one needs to tackle these challenges alone. So if things get a bit tough, talk to a neighbour, talk to RST, you know, ring your Dairy NZ area manager. Everyone's there to help, and there's plenty of support available.
1: Yeah, exactly. Always, everyone's in the same boat, and there is support available. I mean, if you look at the Dairy NZ modelling, the national break-even milk price could go to more than $9 per kilo of milk solids as well. And it is not just tough weather conditions, but also, you know, fertiliser, fuel prices, farm working expenses. There's a whole storm of it.
0: Yeah, you know, some people would say not a fun time to be a farmer, but look, farmers are really, really resilient, and, you know, dairy farmers have had 2 or 3 pretty good years. Balance sheets have probably never been stronger. So, you know, I think they're more able to kind of weather the storm, excuse the pun, but yeah, certainly, you know, fertiliser, fuel, and just the flow-on effects, general cost of living, you know, is up. So, yeah, I think margins are going to be squeezed, but the milk price is looking pretty reasonable. So there should be a good margin in there for farmers.
1: That is Jared Stockman, Dairy New Zealand Lower South Island Regional Manager. Thank you so much for your time, Jared. I really appreciate it.
0: Anytime, Aaron.
2: 2 big races, 1 night. First up at Randwick, it's the $20 million TAB Everest, where last year's champion Ka Ying Rising is aiming for back-to-back wins in the world's richest turf race. Then it's the Caulfield Cup, with Half Yours back to defend his 2025 crown in one of Australia's great staying tests. Tune in tomorrow night. The Everest at 6:15 and the Caulfield Cup at 7:15. Watch live on Trackside or listen right here on

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0: 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The fence line where town meets country. Championing the people, grassroots and good yarns from provincial Aotearoa. You're listening to the Rural Roundup with Aaron Speedy on Sport Nation. The Rural News, brought to you by Massey Ferguson. Don't stop, keep moving. Put a new Massey Ferguson to work now with no repayments until April 2027.
12: European Union officials have warned that if New Zealand withdraws from the Paris Accord, it could lead to sanctions or threaten the country's free trade agreement with the bloc. The EU is New Zealand's fourth largest trading partner, generating close to $9 billion from exports last year. Approval of the 2023 New Zealand EU FTA received overwhelming support from the EU Parliament because of our commitment to sustainability and environmental management. Signed by New Zealand in 2015, the Paris Accord is a legally binding international treaty. Countries signed to the accord are obligated to take steps to hold the increase in global average temperatures to less than 2 degrees Celsius and to pursue efforts to limit the temperature increase to 1.5 degrees Celsius above pre-industrial levels. Both ACT and New Zealand First have reservations about the Paris Accord, saying it imposes costs and obligations on New Zealand, particularly the primary industries. Prime Minister Christopher Luxon has said leaving the accord is not up for negotiation. Exporters are

0: reporting increased interest from US customers in anticipation of possible import restrictions in 2027. Lamb imports into the US from Australia and New Zealand are currently subject to an investigation by the US International Trade Commission after a complaint from the US sheep industry last October. The ITC can recommend restrictions, either tariffs or quota limits, and it is up to US President Donald Trump to decide whether to act on any recommendations. New Zealand lamb exports to the US currently face a 13.2% tariff. The American Sheep Industry Association has previously suggested a 21% tariff on Australian and New Zealand lamb. The ITC has until November 13th to determine whether imports are injuring the US sheep industry or posing a risk of injury. And that is your Rural Roundup news for today.
1: Make no repayments until April 2027 with Massey Ferguson. Massey Ferguson, born to farm.
2: Today we're shining a light on our local heroes, volunteer firefighters right across the country, those who drop everything to help others. One of those legends is dairy farmer Paddy Thornton. He's spent 34 years volunteering in the Maungatiroto Fire Brigade in the North Island there. He's spent 6 years as deputy chief, 10 years as chief, and he's also just passed that baton on. But he's still in the brigade serving his community. Welcome into the show, Paddy.
3: Thank you very much.
2: Now, we did discuss off air that you would rather hide under a leaf of clover than do this or be called a local hero.
3: I don't believe I'm a hero at all. I'm just a community person doing something for the community.
2: Yeah. How important is service to the community?
3: We serve the community, and every time the fire siren goes, it is someone asking for help. So we do drop things and go and answer their call. You know, it can be anything really, from a cat up a tree to a horse in a drain to a motor vehicle accident.
2: Yeah, house fires as well. There must be a whole range of calls that you get sent to, especially living in a rural community.
3: Absolutely. We've got a little bit of a town here. We've got like a Fonterra and that sort of thing, and a lot of furniture factories, which we go to a bit. Our main calls in the summer are scrub fires that get out of control and that sort of thing. And of course, close to the State Highway 1, which the Brendoons, which there's quite a few motor vehicle accidents.
2: How do you cope with the emotional toll or impact that, you know, some of those really tough call-outs would have? And which ones do you find the worst?
3: The worst ones for me are suicides. I still struggle with them. Motor vehicle accidents, I find them okay because you class them as accidents. But they're still, some of them are not very pretty. But Fens do have a magnificent wellbeing service. They're on call 24/7. Yeah, they have a magic service, really. But we sort of have debriefs ourselves at our own station with the crews that are on go to these calls. And they are very, very valuable.
2: Yeah, the camaraderie within the fire station must be pretty strong and the local community as well.
3: Absolutely. You know, the community is 100% behind us. They may think we're a bit of heroes, but no, we're certainly not. We're just community people doing our job. We don't look for recognition at all.
2: If we talk about community response, there's also a big supportive community as well. We all back our firefighters, right? Whether it's fundraising or support, but you support the community as well by introducing kids to fire engines and that kind of stuff. That must be a pretty cool part of the job.
3: Yeah, I've been involved quite a bit in of the last few years, whether it's the primary school, the colour run, we just wet the kids and they get all these colours and look like tie-dye. The teachers usually take a pretty wide berth from us. They don't trust us. But yeah, no, it's really good. And at the end of the day, what kids don't like a fire engine?
2: Yeah, exactly. They just love it. All the lights, the sirens. I guess it's also, you know, quite good for kids to be introduced to them because then they know that if the worst happens, that person is there to help.
3: Yeah, absolutely. You know, we even went to the daycare up here and the young kids just to try and teach them not to be frightened of a red truck, you know, because quite often a fire truck, everything is danger, you know, it's fire, you know, and it's just try and get them happy to see a fire engine or see a fireman in some gear, not to be frightened of.
2: I can imagine that you would have seen some call-outs on farms as well. And living in a rural community, what do you see as kind of the dangers and risks for farmers?

0: farmers work on their own a lot. And I guess self-employed people, full stop, do, not just farmers. But for myself as a farmer, we often work on our own. And if something goes wrong, how long is it going to take for someone to come looking for you? And a lot of stock injuries now. I don't know whether we're getting a bit complacent, myself inclusive. I even had a ride in a rescue chopper to Whangarei with bulls flattening me, but I can't even remember the ride. It disappoints me the most. But anyway, we went to a tractor rollover and he must have been there for hours, several hours before someone went looking for him. And that sort of thing, it's just people work on their own. And cell phone coverage is not the best around here in places.
1: I just want to come back to your injury. I mean, saying that you don't remember the chopper ride is, you know, one way to look at it. But can you talk us through the impact that that had on you personally and also, you know, your work as a farmer on the dairy farm?
0: I do look at things a lot different now. When I'm doing drafting cattle at the runoff on my own, I always say, now, what if, you know, I always say, you know, put yourself in a position now, if something happens here, I'm going to be trapped. So I'm always thinking now, what if, you know what I mean? So I don't just take things for granted as much as I used to. Perhaps it's getting older. Perhaps that's what it is.
1: What's been happening in your community at the moment, preparing for El Nino? How do you sort of deal with that at a local level in the fire station?
0: Oh, well, we always talk about, you know, what if, and if El Nino comes, I'm very concerned about a lot of pine trees planted around here in the last 10 years. If El Nino comes and a lot of the grass still in amongst them will dry, which we regard as fuel, if it catches a light and the wind's in the right angle, I just don't know how we're going to stop it, really, to be honest. There's a huge amount of pine trees gone in. Plus, there's a lot of lifestyle blocks around here. Some of them are overgrown. Access ways is a major thing. Some of these people, that you never can't get a fire engine up their driveway. It is a concern, you know. People need to be aware that if something does happen, we have to get relatively close, not stay on the roadside sort of thing.
1: What can people do to kind of avoid any of the impacts of it, like you mentioned, the fuel and the overgrowth and that kind of thing?
0: Well, that's a major, really, around people's houses. They need to make sure the grass is short. Any rubbish that can attract fire or fuel, as you said, that needs to be got rid of now before the summer comes. And always have somewhere and have a knowledge of where is your closest water. If we go there, where do we get water from?
1: Yeah,
0: you know, whether it's a dam over the fence or whether it's a creek down the bottom, your water tanks, swimming pool, you know, all that sort of thing. People should have a little bit of knowledge of if something does happen, where are firefighters going to get water from?
1: Now, I want to come back to, I guess, you know, serving the community. Is there a lot of people wanting to volunteer to be firefighters or is it quite a tough call to try and get people involved?
0: It is a tough call to get people involved. When I joined, it was quite easy to get. There were quite a few people and there was virtually waiting lists. Now, the volunteer people, I think people are just so busy now and the way life is, everyone's flat sticks, and to go away for a week on a course to become a firefighter too, all that sort of thing takes its toll, and you have to do your training, obviously. But it is becoming a thing, you know, and I sort of say, if you're new to town, or even not so new, if you want to get to know people or get to know the town, join the fire brigade, because you'll get to know some real good people. You'll get to know the hazards in the town and what businesses are in town in a very, very short period of time. Yeah, everything from the dairy factories to communities to rural properties, you know, and our trainings, you know, you get to know people and the camaraderie, and there's always a bit of banter in it too, of course.
1: My final question for you there, Paddy, do you have any messages or advice for anyone who might be listening and considering joining, especially young people who might not have, you know, the, I guess, the service mindset that older generations have grown up with?
0: Anyone listening and thinking, like I say, if you're new to town or something like that, join the fire brigade. You learn a heap of things and great people. Like our neighbouring brigades are really good. You know, we all have we've got to work with them at certain calls, and they're just the same as us. They're all neat people, and it's a real plus to life just to become a firefighter.
1: I would agree with you. Well, I wouldn't personally know it, but yeah, a real plus to life. Paddy, thank you so much for your service and for all your fellow

0: firefighters as well.
1: Thank you very much, and thanks for the time to be able to put this message out.
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13: The week, as always, with Bush and Blue talking fishing and diving today, actually, because the government has indefinitely banned taking some sea life from large parts of the Auckland and Coromandel coastlines. Warren Maher, co-chair of the Hauraki Gulf Forum, joins us now. Warren, welcome into the show. Firstly, can you describe to us what you're seeing in your neck of the woods, I guess, in regards to the sea life and what's kind of been

0: happening there?
1: Yeah, good morning, Erin. Tyra is home for me, Coromandel Peninsula, so this affects us. And what we've seen, it started a number of years back with undersized power, very hard to find illegal power up our coast. We were having people coming in from outside the area and cleaning out all the little baby power and that. We've seen it progress to actually the issues that they're having further up north as well, and that's cleaning every living thing out of all the rock pools and around that foreshore area. So we have seen it in our area. We've had locals involved.

0: Kiwis have never targeted them. You know, the kids will go down, they'll pick a starfish up, throw it in the bucket, show it to mum and dad. But that's as far as it went. Mm. But we now have some of the migrant communities, and they target them for food. So my assumption is that it all gets put in a pot, boiled up, and it's some sort of stock or broth or something like that. But they're targeting. But what they're doing is they're just taking everything. So species that have never been targeted before, you know, part of a larger ecosystem. So obviously the fish and things feed on that, on these limpets and cat's eyes and stuff, but not something that's normally harvested by the general population.
1: Yeah, I mean, cat's eyes are about the size of, you know, a fingernail or you know, just the tip of your finger. They're not very big, so there's not a whole lot of meat in them. It kind of blows my mind that it's gone this far that an indefinite ban is needed. Do you think this ban goes far enough, though? Because if we look at some of the things that people can still continue together, they can still continue to get cockles, crabs, kinna, which is good, octopus, oysters, yeah, parwa, pipi, rock lobsters, scallops, sea cucumbers, prawns, shrimp, squid, tuatua. Does it go far enough?
0: Yeah, look, I think it's a fantastic start. So one, it's a big area that they've put under this restriction. And to me, they have really targeted the species that are most highly at risk. Some of those other species you mentioned, you know, scallops,

0: protections in the Fisheries Act. But I think what this does is by putting it into legislation, it then enables them to very easily tweak that legislation. So if they're going, hey, look, shit, the crabs are still getting a bit of a hiding, we need to knock them out so they can't take any of those anymore. Things like that. So it gives them some starting protection. And I think it's, and talking to the fisheries guys, they will be monitoring it in the various areas to see what the impact is. Just as a note, they are taking a education stance first and foremost, and then we'll move into prosecution, etc., fining and that. And that piece of the legislation isn't through yet, so that enforcement side of things, they don't have that tool in their toolbox just yet, but I know the ministries are working on it.
1: This is potentially the biggest area closure ever, and it's indefinite as well. So it's a massive, massive piece of legislation for a huge area.
0: Yes, it certainly is. It certainly is. It's as you know. It's, and the other thing I think people don't realise too, it's the West Coast, the Auckland West Coast boundary, down that side, and hearing from the people over in Raglan and Murawai and stuff like that, they're having the very same issues. You know, people are arriving en masse, big family groups, as I say, generally migrant groups, and they are just strip mining it. So, and then you've got all of the Auckland boundary right around the Coromandel Peninsula and then right down to Waihee. So it is a huge area. And as I said earlier, I think it's a fantastic start. It gives those species that need the most protection that complete closure while they monitor the other pieces of it.
1: Talk us through the Hauraki Gulf and particularly the Hauraki Gulf Forum as well, because you protect and enhance the kaimoana that is in that area.
0: Yeah, look, 100%. It's one of our key work streams for the Hauraki Gulf Forum. So we have a number of different community groups and councils and that sort of thing on that forum. We also have ministry in that space, iwi groups, etc., mana whenua. So it's something that everybody's been trying to protect their own little piece of their backyard of the Hauraki Gulf Marine Park, which is another huge area and is now protected by this legislation. But everybody's been banging the drums and making the noise about their own little piece. There's been some temporary closures around our piece of the coast for crayfish and that sort of thing. The scallops obviously banned in that space. So it's actually giving everybody the tool. So I do worry that it's going to shift the pressure and they're going to go north of Auckland and they're going to go south of Waihee. But at least now there is a piece of legislation that could be enacted further around the country. We want that return of the levels that I saw when I moved to Tairua 30 years ago. You know, the big schools of fish, the abundant crayfish and scallops and things like that, right down through the food chain.
1: Abundance is definitely a good word for it, isn't it? Because we're seeing right across the country a lot of those stocks, or sea life, I should say, closer to the shores, being definitely pillaged and much less abundant than what was even in the last couple of years. You've got to be a pretty experienced diver now to be able to get some of those species.
0: Yeah, 100%, Aaron, and I'm sure your listeners will understand that in that space too. It's getting tougher and tougher, and we're seeing people leave, sell boats, get rid of their dive gear, stuff like that, because it has become harder and harder and harder. And, hey, look, it's an economic thing. You know, if people can go out, gather their own seafood, then that helps the cost of living and that sort of thing. It also helps the industry that supports that, recreational fishing and diving into that space. So

0: being sustained. They're actually decreasing. And you talk to anyone that spends a bit of time on the water, you know, you used to see thousands of birds get up off the outer islands and that in the mornings and that and go and forage. You see hundreds now. It's really noticeable. You know, I look at the seabirds as the canary in the coal mine. You know, when you're seeing those, when you're seeing them wash up and the researchers are saying they've got empty stomachs and things like this, you're seeing that collapse of that whole ecosystem. So it's critical. So it's great that Ministry has reacted quickly. Again, there's been a bit of noise about this going on, but it's actually great to see that they're actually listening to people. Maybe it's the time of year with a little bit of a feature coming up in November. So I'll leave that for your listeners to judge for themselves. But overall, when I sit back and look at it, I think that it's a great move.
1: What's the solution moving forward so that New Zealanders can continue to enjoy recreational fishing and diving and everything is in abundance and not being impacted like it is now?
0: Yeah, I think we've got to recognise our areas of pressure and where we interact recreationally, commercially, and that sort of thing. I would love to see the Hauraki Gulf as its own fisheries management area. My belief is our fisheries management areas are too large. You know, when you've got an area for snapper that runs from North Cape to East Cape, it's too large to manage. Mm-hmm. You know, you can go to pockets of that area and the fishing snapper's great, and you can go to others and you can't catch one. So I'd love to see its own area. And then I think, you know, let's encourage industry to actually evolve. You know, the bulk harvest, low value frozen overseas stuff, you know, that stuff's got to stop. Let's work further into aquaculture. You know, there's some great stuff going on in aquaculture. We need to be promoting that more and just have a look at those natural stock levels, etc. Assess them more, because when you actually look into it and you see how often a fishery stock is actually assessed, it can go 10, 12 years between assessments. You know, mm-hmm. Now you can collapse that stock. You know, we heard for a while there crayfish functionally extinct, which means that they couldn't do the job that they did in the ecosystem. Mm-hmm. The numbers just got decimated. We saw our limits drop. We saw 60% of the commercial take being taken out of it, you know, recreational dropping down to 3 crayfish. So we don't look forward enough and actually look at, hey, you know, what are some solutions that can help ease this problem, help some of this fishery grow back and then be abundant.
1: Mm, yeah, looking forward is always the key, isn't it, for many things. Warren, thank you so much for your time, and thank you for your hard work as well. As someone who not just appreciates eating seafood, but also appreciates gathering it as well, you know, it's really important work that you do. So thank you so much.
0: Hey, no problem at all, Aaron. And if I could just say one last message to your listeners out there, please be the eyes and ears for the ministry. You know, they have an 0800 poacher number. They are thin on the ground. They're struggling for resources, and that the fisheries guys and our honorary fisheries guys, they do a great job out there. And they just need your eyes and ears out there. You know, if you see, you know, big groups turning up looking to go, you know, buckets in hand, if we can give those fisheries guys a ring, they can go and educate these communities and these foragers, and hopefully you know, their kids will learn and there'll be a better outcome for us all.
1: There you go, 0800 poacher. That's the one. Thank you so much, Warren. Really appreciate it.
0: Thanks, Aaron. Have a great day.
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1: And that wraps up the Rural Roundup today. Thank you, everyone, for tuning in. And thank you to all of our wonderful guests. The ISDE Team New Zealand in Portugal are racing the 6-day Olympics of Enduro, essentially. The Women's World Trophy team currently in fourth. They are doing exceptionally well. They have a real shot at podium. So I'm really excited to see how they go over the next few days. 2 days left. Go check out their Instagram, ISDE Team New Zealand, to really see what we're talking about, because it's impossible to describe it. Thank you to our other guests as well, Jared Stockman, Patty Thornton and Warren Maher. Thank you to producer Craig for the Rural News and for putting the show together as always. He's been very quiet this week, hasn't he? Maybe we'll have to get him a microphone on Monday to hear more from him. And that is about us for today. We hope you have a wonderful weekend wherever you are in the country and that this terrible weather warms up. I thought summer was nearly here, and then it was sleeting this morning at school and kindy drop-off. not great, and also not great for my house.

house because, you know, when the sun's out and the kids are outside, the house can stay reasonably tidy with a 3-year-old and a 5-year-old. When the weather is shite and they're inside, terrible, terrible mess. Don't forget to follow the Rural Roundup on socials to see more and stay up to date. And we will be back on Monday with a really exciting show. We've got some great guests, actually, putting in the hard yards this week, trying to tee them up. So make sure you tune in on Monday. And that is us for today. Job done. Take it easy, team.

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